0: 6-1. They will try to repeat a national championship this year. Game one against Texas Tech coming up in just a little bit. When we return, we'll take a look at the starting lineups for tonight's game. 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
0: 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First for the Texas Tech Red Raiders, who come in 61-8. Head coach Jerry Glasgow has them lined up like this. Mia Williams will lead off at second base. Maya Davis is the center fielder, and she'll bat second. Lauren Allred starts in right field. She'll bat third. Jackie Liss is at first base, hitting cleanup. Taylor Pannell is the third baseman. She'll bat fifth. Jasmine Burns is the DP, hitting sixth. Desiree Spearman is in left field, hitting seventh. Haley Toney is the shortstop, batting eighth. And hitting ninth, it is the catcher, Victoria Valdez. In the circle for Texas Tech, it's a late change. It's going to be left-hander Caitlin Terry to get the start. Terry is 24-2 on the year with a 1.80 ERA. So again for Texas Tech, Williams at second, Davis in center, Allred is in right, Liss at first, Pannell is at third, Burns the DP, Spearman in left, Toney is at shortstop, Valdez behind the plate, and Caitlin Terry is in the circle. Meanwhile, for Mike White of the Texas Longhorns, who come in at 51-12, Caden Henry will lead off in center field. Katie Stewart, who was homered in three straight games, is the first baseman batting second. Vivi Martinez starts at shortstop. She'll bat third. Reese Atwood, the hero of game one of the championship series last year, is behind the plate, and she'll bat cleanup. Leanne Good is at second base, hitting fifth. Hannah Wells is the DP, batting sixth. Kaya Altmaier starts in left field tonight. She'll bat seventh. Ashton Maloney is the right fielder, hitting eighth. And batting ninth, it is the third baseman, J.C. Nichols. In the circle, no surprise here, right-hander Tegan Caban. She's 28-6, a 2.33 ERA. Caban is coming off a complete game shutout against Tennessee to get the Longhorns back to the championship series. So again for Texas, Henry is in center. Stewart is at first. Martinez is at short. Atwood behind the plate. Good is at second. Wells the DP. Altmaier in left. Maloney is in right. Nichols at third. And Tegan Caban is the pitcher. For Caban, this will be her 45th appearance, her 37th start. 219 2/3 innings pitched. 177 hits. 87 runs. 73 earned. She has walked 57. Struck out 249. And opponents are hitting 216 against her. Well, Leah, there's always some question who we're going to see. see for Texas Tech, and we'd expect we'd see both pitchers at some point tonight. There's really never a question who Mike White's going with. He's going with Tegan Caban, the unquestioned ace of his staff.
12: She's led them all season long, and when you talk to him, he knows when she's at her best, she can beat anybody. That's why she's one of the best pitchers in the entire country. He really felt like she should have been a first-team All-American. She ended up being second-team All-American, but I think she's going to come out and prove why she's up there with the best.
0: Caban was massive in the two wins against Tennessee here on Monday afternoon. She notched the strikeout for the save in the first game, giving Texas a 5-2 win, and then spun a two-hit shutout with 10 strikeouts in the second game and a 4-0 victory, getting Texas back to the championship series. So Caban has finished her warm-ups. Mia Williams will stand in to lead things off for Texas Tech, and we are just about set to go in game one of this championship series here at Devon Park in Oklahoma City. Williams will dig in the batter's box, and it's time for the first pitch, sponsored by Progressive Insurance. 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Caban is set. First pitch on the way to Mia Williams, and it is in there for a called strike, and we are underway. First pitch thrown at 7:08 in the Central Time Zone. It's a very comfortable 83 degrees. It is breezy tonight with the wind blowing towards the left field corner and at times in. The 0-1 coming to Williams, swing and a miss. And the count, no balls and two strikes.
12: Well, and I think the wind is going to be something to watch. If it changes directions, it's just been changing up pretty often out here today already.
0: 0-2 the count to Williams. 438 batter on the year. Here's the wind by Caban and the pitch. That's high and outside. And the count, one ball and two strikes. Defensively for Texas, Altmaier is in left, Henry in center, and Maloney in right. Nichols at third, Martinez at short, Good at second, Stewart at first, and Atwood is behind the plates. 1-2 the count to the right-handed batting Williams. Caban ready. Here's the windup and the pitch on the way, and that is just a little bit high, maybe slightly outside. That did not miss by much. Two balls and two strikes now to Mia Williams.
12: Right now, sitting on that outside corner to Mia Williams, someone, a hitter that really likes to drive the outside pitch opposite field.
0: Two balls and two strikes the count. Caban's next one, low and in, and the count now three balls and two strikes. Texas wearing the white jerseys with burnt orange undershirts. Texas across their chest of the burnt orange with burnt orange numbers. They wear the white pants. Three balls and two strikes, the count now to Mia Williams. Caban rocks, she brings it in, and Williams swings and misses strike three. So Caban jumped ahead, watched the count run full, comes back for the strikeout, and that's how our ball game begins tonight.
12: Well, and you challenge these great hitters with a lot of power with that rise ball. It shows how much the ball really does jump out of Caban's hands.
0: So that'll bring up Maya Davis, the center fielder. Davis has bumped her average all the way up to 435. Here's the windup by Caban. First pitch on the way to Davis, swinging a foul back. And the count is nothing and one. Red Raiders going with the black uniforms tonight. Texas Tech across their chest in white with white numbers. And they have black pants. Mike Burwell is our home plate umpire tonight. Megan Raven at first. Marty Abazishian is at second. And Brett Higgins is over at third. No balls and one strike to count to Maya Davis. Caban checks her wrist for the sign. Now the windup and the pitch. And Davis lays off a pitch that was up. And it's now one ball and one strike.
12: Maya Davis, a hitter who's always had really good numbers, but the difference last year, about 50-50 times she'd slap or hit, this year went to about 80% as a hitter.
0: 1-1 the count to her, wide open stance in the left-handed batter's box. Caban set, here comes the pitch on the way, and Davis swings and drives that one deep into left center. That's got a chance, it is gone! Maya Davis with a solo home run the opposite way. It's her 10th long ball of the season, and it gives Texas Tech a 1-0 lead on the top of the first.
12: What a swing. Left-handed hitter, open stance. They choose to go outside, and she keeps her hands up through the ball, opposite field. What a difference from being a slapper. I mean, so much power. That she is so talented in that two spot for them.
0: Jerry Glasgow told us a week ago he was really hoping that Maya Davis was going to get to double figures in home runs. She has done that now and given Texas Tech the lead. Here's Lauren Allred, the right fielder, and the pitch to her is up high, and it hit her. Allred's going down to first base. That caught her on the hand. Well, now Mike Burwell's calling her back. He's saying that it hit the bat. Allred is saying, no, it hit me on the hand.
12: Yeah, she took off as soon as that ball hit her. And this is tough early on to see if they're going to challenge this and use one of their reviews right here in the top of the first inning.
0: Jerry Glasgow is talking to Mike Burwell. He's not very happy. And now Jerry Glasgow is going to use a challenge.
12: Well, I think he will, because if they get it right and it gets overturned, then he will be able to use another challenge.
13: Foul ball. This is a Texas Tech challenge. The previous play is under further review.
0: Well, even after Mike Burwell pointed at Lauren Allred and said, come back to the plate, she said no. We're getting a first look at the replay up here in the booth. What do you think, Leah?
12: Well, it, from the replay, it almost looks like it might have hit both. Her hand's at the very bottom of the bat, and it looks like it definitely hit her hand. It's, I guess the difference is if it hit the knob and her hand.
0: I kind of feel like, from what we've seen, I agree. I think it hit both. I think it hit the knob of the bat first and then hit her hand. I certainly haven't seen anything that I would say is conclusive to overturn the call on the field, which is a foul tip. Here's the call.
13: After review, the ruling of a foul ball is confirmed. The count is 0-1. This is Texas Tech's first challenge of the game. They have one remaining.
0: So there you go. And that's why Jerry Glasgow didn't want to have to challenge it, because you always run the risk of that happening. That's where I think you really have to rely on your player. And Lauren Allred saying, hey, it hit my hand, which it may have. Here's the 0-1. That swung on, hit on the ground, right side. Good to second baseman. To her left, scoops it up, throws to first. It's dropped by Stewart, but they're going to say she had secured the ball, and Allred is called out. Stewart dropped the ball, but the first base umpire, Megan Rabin, saying it came on the transfer. And there is no argument from Texas Tech. Allred is out 4-3, and that is the second out of the inning.
12: She had received that ball, but I'll tell you what, that ball was really far in that hole, that 3-4 hole. And Leanne Good covering a lot of ground and coming up with that play. Right now there's good contact off of Caban.
0: So that'll bring up Jackie List, the first baseman, and she takes the first pitch for a called strike over the outside corner. And the count is nothing and one. Well, looking at the replay, Stewart dropped the ball. She had already secured it, then Allred running through the bag actually made contact with her. And that helped jar it loose as well. That pitch misses outside. And it's now one ball and one strike to Liss. Jackie Liss, the transfer from Southern Illinois. 1-for-5 in the two games against Alabama here on Monday. Come on, set, winds and delivers. And the pitch to Liss is swung on, lifted foul on the right side. That'll make it back into the seats. And the count now, one ball and two strikes.
12: I feel like the best pitchers actually ended up being Carlin Pickens, who had the most success to keep the hitters from being able to lift the ball, and it was her drop ball. The thing about Tegan Caban, she has rise, curve, drop, and off speed, but you can't miss on the pitch that's up in the zone.
0: One ball and two strikes, the count to Jackie Liss. Here's the wind, and it's on the way, and that one misses low. And the count 2-2. Caban has talked about last year being the first time she really felt comfortable with her drop ball, and she thinks that's been a big reason for her success. Some of the Texas Tech players talked to us about that yesterday as well. 2-2 delivery on the way here to Liss. Swung on, hit in the air to right and deep. Back is Maloney. She's going to have room in front of the track. She'll make the catch, and the inning is over. But Texas Tech is on the board first. Maya Davis with a solo home run. Through half an inning, it's Texas Tech 1. Texas coming up from the Westwood 1 NCAA Radio Network. 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
0: 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Early 1-0 lead for Texas Tech after a Maya Davis home run in the top of the first inning. Now Texas will come up against left-hander Caitlin Terry, 24-2, 1.80 ERA. This will be appearance 39, start 28 for Terry. She has worked 148 innings this season, given up 101 hits, 53 runs, 38 of them earned. She has walked 34, struck out 172, and opponents are batting 188 against her. Terry got the start against Alabama in the first game on Saturday, or on Monday, rather. She ended up working 4 1/3 innings, giving up 7 hits and 3 runs. She was not involved in the decision. A game that Texas Tech won in walk-off fashion on a Mia Williams home run. The original lineup card we were given had Nyjah Kennedy listed as the starter, but of course Jerry Glasgow, the mad scientist, always mixing and matching, ends up making the late changes, and it is Caitlin Terry that'll get the start. It's something we talked about before the game, Leah, that it doesn't really matter which one starts. You're going to see both of them at some point.
12: Well, they're the one team that does it. It's so different than any other team. And the way that they have utilized both their arms, going from lefty to righty, both of them power pitchers, I mean, it makes it tough on hitters.
0: Caden Henry will lead off for Texas. Lefty-lefty matchup. First pitch on the way, and Henry takes in there for a called strike, 0-1. Defensively for Texas Tech, Spearman is in left, Davis in center, and Allred in right. Panel is at third, Tony is at shortstop, Williams at second, Liss is at first, and Valdez behind the plate. Now the windup and the 0-1 coming to Caden Henry. She bunts out in front of the plate. Terry down to get it. Spins, fires to first. Not in time. Henry legs out a bunt base hit, and Texas has the leadoff hitter aboard.
12: Well, it couldn't have been placed any better. It just had a little bit of a hop on it. Even with Caitlin Terry, she's an aggressive fielder. She popped out on that, was able to get there, but just too much speed for Henry to be safe.
0: So Caitlin Henry picks up her 83rd hit of the year. She's now hit safely in 15 of her last 17 games. And that'll bring up the dangerous Katie Stewart, the SEC Player of the Year. She of the 30 home runs. The pitch off the outside corner, ball one. Stewart has homered in 3 consecutive games. Got Jordy Fromm and Nebraska in the game against the Cornhuskers on Sunday, then homered in both games against Tennessee. 1-1 and no strikes the count. Here's the windup. Terry brings it in. Stewart swings and drills one to center, and that's gone. A 4th consecutive game with a home run for Kenny Stewart, and Texas leads 2-1. Another no doubt about it shot for Katie Stewart.
12: We've talked so much about how this is the year for offense. These teams, they got here because all of a sudden the hitting was exploding. Katie Stewart, one of the best SEC Player of the Year for that reason. Her 31st home run, I mean, she got all of that. That went over the bleachers straight out in center field.
0: 263 feet on the home run for Katie Stewart. 4 games in a row for the Texas slugger. 31 home runs on the year. And that'll bring up Vivi Martinez, the shortstop. Here's Caitlin Terry's first pitch, and Martinez takes right in there for a called strike on one. But we asked Katie Stewart yesterday, when's the last time you hit a wall scraper? When's the last time you hit one and thought, is that going to go? She thought long and hard and said, I don't know. No balls and one strike to count to Martinez. Terry up on top, into the windup and pours it in. Martinez takes upstairs. And the count now, one ball and one strike. When she hits them, they go. Well, and another no-doubter for Stewart.
12: Yeah, she said, actually, there was one that she wasn't sure off the bat how it felt, and it ended up hitting the scoreboard. Yeah. So she said, one that just got over? No, I don't have one of those.
0: One ball and one strike the count. Here's the pitch. That swung on, chopped up the middle, behind the bag at second. Backhand by Williams. Off-balance throw to first. Not in time, and Martinez has a base hit. Really nothing Mia Williams could do about that. By the time she fielded it, she was well behind the bag at second base near the rim of the outfield grass. And Martinez easily legs it out. Three consecutive hits against Caitlin Terry. And here comes Reese Atwood.
12: And this is the middle of the lineup that they need to get going in this series for them to win the national championship again.
0: Atwood hitting .330 with 19 home runs, 61 runs batted in. She's a right-handed batter with a spread-out stance. Martinez over at first base. The windup by Terry and the pitch home to Atwood is off-speed and high. And the count, one ball and no strikes. Atwood with a line drive home run in the first game against Tennessee on Monday afternoon. She was 2-for-6 with a homer, a double, a couple RBIs in the two games against the Volunteers. 1-0 pitch, swing and a miss. Couldn't hold up on a pitch that was elevated. And the count now, one ball and one strike to the Texas All-American catcher.
12: Well, Monday, I feel like those were some of the best swings we've seen. Reese Atwood and the best timing she's had here at the World Series.
0: One ball and one strike, the counts. Terry ready to go to work and pours it in. Swinging a ground ball back to the circle. Grabbed by Terry. Throws the second for one. That's all they'll get. But boy, a heck of a play by Terry. Look what I found on a hard hit one hopper. Just reached down that ball, found her glove. And she makes the throw to Williams at second base. Score at 1-4 on the fielder's choice. One out. Runner at first and Leanne Good coming up.
12: Really hard contact by Reese Atwood. That's what you're looking for, right? Those ones eventually fall through. So it's really about being on time right now.
0: Here's Leanne Good hitting at .333. 12 homers and 39 RBIs. And Good runs up as if the bunt takes high. And the count, one ball and no strikes.
12: She shows that sneaky bunt. First baseman Jackie Liss, even with the bag. Now she's going to walk up. Back both corners going to come in front of the bag just in case she lays one down.
0: Atwood over at first base. Terry set, winds and brings in the 1-0. Good swings and it's a high pop fly. Shallow center. Davis coming on for it. She is there and she'll make the catch. Atwood stays at first base, two away. And now we'll see it either DP Hannah Wells.
12: And this is what Texas needs to do, get their bats hot. And I think playing against the top ERA in the country in Tennessee and being able to put up 9 runs in 2 games, I think that just was preparing them for this moment.
0: Wells, a Texas freshman home run record, 15 home runs, 41 RBIs, and a .296 batting average. Terry delivers, and that one is in for a strike on one. Wells really swung the bat well against Tennessee. She had 2 hits in each game against the Volunteers. This is a player the Longhorns have really high hopes for. She also pitches. They think she could be a real two-way star. 0-1 on the way to her. Checked her swing on a pitch that was up, was able to hold back. And the count now, one ball and one strike. 2-1 Texas, bottom of the first inning. It was a solo homer for Maya Davis in the top of the first. A 2-run homer for Katie Stewart here in the bottom of the first. And the pitch, Wells lays off another one that's high. And the count, 2 balls and 1 strike.
12: I like right now that she's starting her hands and then she's holding back. So she's in that attack mode thinking yes. And then all of a sudden you see her hold, reading that pitch that's up and out of the zone and not chasing. That is going to be so important for these hitters, is to make the ball come in the zone.
0: 2 balls and 1 strike to Wells. Terry set, rocks and fires. Swinging a line drive into right center. That's going to get down for a base hit. Allred over to cut it off. Atwood takes a big turn on her way to third. She's in there with a slide. Holding it first with a single is Wells. And the inning continues. The Longhorns have runners at first and third for Kaya Altmaier.
12: And this is why you need speed in the outfield. Lauren Allred, Maya Davis, center fielder. But Lauren Allred, the right fielder, was the one who was able to cut this off in the gap. She ran away to get that. But she was able to keep it from the fence, which would have been a run for Texas had it gotten through.
0: And that's going to be it, at least for now, for Caitlin Terry, who has already crossed the foul line and meets Nyjah Kennedy right near the door of the dugout. Terry is a fiery competitor, and she is not at all pleased as she is being taken out right now by Jerry Glasgow. And Nyjah Kennedy will enter the game. Well, as we said, it doesn't really matter who starts because you know that you're probably going to see them both. And we've seen both here in the first inning. Kennedy will come in trying to put out the fire with runners at first and third, 2 outs, and Kaya Altmaier coming up.
12: But ultimately, I think that he's able to go back lefty-righty and switch that off and be able to just look, give these hitters a different look. But they haven't even gone through the lineup one through, so I think this is a really good sign for Texas hitters.
0: Let's give you the numbers on Nyjah Kennedy coming into play tonight. Kennedy, 29-6, 1.84 ERA. This will be her 45th appearance of the season. In 182 and a third inning, she has given up 106 hits, 60 runs, 48 of them earned. She has walked 50, struck out 249, and opponents are batting 163 against her. The last time we saw Nyjah Kennedy, she was brilliant in that winner-take-all game against Alabama. Nyjah, complete game, two-hit shutout, one walk, and six strikeouts. And she will come on here to face Kaya Altmaier with runners at the corners and two outs. Kennedy is making her 20th career Women's College World Series appearance, extending a record that she already held. The previous mark was 17 by Debbie Doom, who pitched at UCLA in the early 80s. Monica Abbott had 16 career appearances, and now Kennedy making number 20. Meanwhile, for Texas, another quick start for the Longhorns. This is something they did throughout the season. Coming into the Women's College World Series, they had scored in the first inning in over 60% of their games. They had not scored in the first inning yet here in OKC, but two runs on the board tonight and a chance for some more with Altmaier stepping in.
12: Well, and you like your chances. If you can just get another hit or two this inning and put a couple more across, you like what you have with Teagan Gavon in the circle to shut down their bats.
0: Altmaier batting 298, a home run and 27 RBIs. Altmaier was 3-for-6 against Tennessee, and the first pitch is taken low for ball one. Former matchup of Pac-12 stars here with Altmaier, formerly of Arizona, against Kennedy, formerly of Stanford. One ball to no strikes. Here's the pitch. Altmaier swings, ground ball hit to first. Off the glove of Liz, rolling towards second. Everybody is safe. Atwood scores from third, and it's a 3-1 Texas lead.
12: And another hard contacted ball, this time by Kaya Altmaier, who has a lot of speed from that left side. And that ball, I believe, should have been caught by Jackie List. As soon as that ball hops off, Hannah Wells was just booking it to be able to get to second base and make sure she was safe.
0: They're scoring it a base hit, so Altmaier will get an RBI. And here comes Ashton Maloney now with two on. Maloney hitting 292. No homers, 14 RBIs. Here's the pitch. And Maloney runs up, takes one in at the knees at 72 miles an hour for a called strike. And the count is 0-1. So now Wells the runner at second. Altmaier is over at first. Kennedy, the windup, here comes the pitch. Swung on, hit in the air to left field. Spearman started in, now goes back, and it's over her head. It's going to the wall. Wells will score. Altmaier coming in. She will score. Around to third is Maloney with a triple, and Texas has played at five. The Longhorns have a 5-1 lead in the bottom of the first inning.
12: And here's what happened. Desiree Spearman gets her first start in left field. We've seen Caitlin Terry out there. We've seen Holloman out there. And this time it's Spearman. She reads the ball off of the bat, steps in three steps, and by that time she allows the ball to go over her head. That is the difference with those runs coming across.
0: Here's J.C. Nichols now. And the pitch to her is in there for a called strike. And the count is 0-1. Well, I mentioned that breeze that is blowing towards left field. And you wonder if maybe the ball got caught in that and just carried away from Spearman. Nichols shows bunt, takes one just off the outside corner. And the count, one ball and one strike. On the ball that Liz hit in the first inning, she hit it to right field. It really sounded and looked like solid contact, and it just died. That one may have been beaten down by the wind. Here's the 1-1 delivery on the way. Nichols takes a strike over the outside corner. And the count is now 1-2. So for Ashton Maloney, a two-run triple, a five-run first for Texas. Here's the windup and the 1-2 pitch. Swing and a miss, strike three. Nichols chased one that was up in the zone, and that will bring a close to the inning. But Texas sends nine to the plate. Five of them score. Six base hits, no errors, and one runner left on base. We've played one. It's Texas 5 and Texas Tech 1. 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
1: Five runs in the bottom of the first inning. They give Tegan Caban some early support.
2: Well, she's got to just capitalize. I think the inning after you get those runs on the board, that is when you have to attack the most, because you got to, we heard Jerry Glasgow say it, whatever team gets momentum but keeps the momentum, that's the team that's going to win.
1: Here's Taylor Pannell, the third baseman. And the first pitch on the way is swung on, hit on the ground to second. Right there is Leanne Good, who sidearms the throw to first. And on one pitch, Pannell is retired. That'll bring up Jasmine Burns. Actually, it's going to be Caitlin Terry that is going to hit. We've seen already, I mean, we're in the second inning. I think we've seen like five different versions of a Texas Tech lineup. And so now it's going to be Terry that hits in this spot. Here's the first pitch to Terry. She swings and bounces one foul up the first baseline. And the count, no balls and one strike to Caitlin Terry. Terry coming in hitting .438, 10 home runs and 57 RBIs.
2: Yeah, she's really just lifted her numbers so much from last year.
1: Here's the wind and the pitch. Swing and a miss. Late cut. Caban blew that one by her. And the count very quickly. No balls and two strikes.
2: And she said a lot of it had to do with her body positioning. She hit last year in more of a crouch position. This year she's completely upright. Starts with an open stance, she said, so both of her eyes can be looking at the pitcher.
1: Here's the 0-2 from Caban. Swung on. Fouled back underneath us. And we'll do it again. No balls and two strikes. Now, Terry did not put up great offensive numbers in her 2 years at UCLA. She was more of a slap hitter, but Jerry Glasgow has worked his magic with her and seen her numbers balloon this year at the plate.
2: Well, not only just rising, but also the power to opposite field, I think I'm most impressed with.
1: 0-2 pitch on the way from Caban, high and outside. Terry lays off. And the count now, one ball and two strikes. Terry just a .252 hitter in her career at UCLA, but well over .400 here this year. Ball and two strikes the count. Here's the windup by Caban and the pitch. Swing and a foul back this way. That's going to land underneath us, take a hop and make its way back down the net towards Reese Atwood. And we'll do it again, 1-2 on Caitlin Terry with Jasmine Burns now waiting over in the on-deck circle. 5-1 Texas. We're in the top of the second inning. You know, Mike White is big on those shutdown innings. What you were talking about, Leah, go out, get five. Can you put up a zero? Keep that momentum in your dugout. Here's the windup by Caban on the 1-2 pitch. A little bit low. Two balls and two strikes now to Caitlin Terry.
2: Well, another reason I think it's so important is because in this game one, you know it's a series. It's best 2 out of 3. And so as time goes and the more you see a pitcher, you can start to say that the hitters are going to be advantaged.
1: 2-2 pitch. Swung on, popped up foul, back and out of play to the left. Well, we saw last year when Texas won game one, Mike White then was able to not pitch Tegan Caban in game two. She did come in late in the game, worked just 2/3 of an inning. But even though Texas lost, then he had a fresh Tegan Caban for game three. Two balls and two strikes, the counts. Here's the wind and the pitch. Terry swings, bouncing ball up the third baseline. That's going to trickle off into foul territory. And we'll do it again, 2-2. That was 71 from Caban, right in on the thumbs of Caitlin Terry.
2: One of the things that has caused growth for Tegan Caban, I mean, she continues to get better. Coach Mike White told us is just the fact of not only throwing what you like to throw, but what they don't want to hit. Being able to just locate where their weakness is.
1: Ninth pitch of the AB coming, and it swung on and popped up third base side. Nichols will give it a look, but that's back into the fifth row. And the battle continues. Terry will see a 10th pitch from Caban. Outfield swung around towards left, infield deep and straight away. Caban set to go to work. Here comes the 2-2 pitch, and Terry takes that one up high, and that hit her. And Terry will head down to first base, so Caban trying to come inside. Hits Terry, just the 13th hit batter of the year for Caban. And a one-out base runner here for Texas Tech.
2: Well, and the ball was just super high and in, so it gets away from Caban just a little bit. It's the elbow guard that ends up taking that, the brunt of that ball.
1: So now we'll see Jasmine Burns. Burns the DP hitting .354, 19 home runs, 61 RBIs, and takes the first pitch from Caban upstairs. And the Cowboys.

0: One ball with no strikes. Well, Leah, I'm sure that Tegan Kavan is incredibly grateful for the early run support. But we have seen this Texas Tech lineup put up some big numbers. 1-0 pitch, swung on and missed. And the count, one ball and one strike. There's a lot of time left in this game for the Red Raiders.
1: Yeah, a lot of time, a lot of power throughout the entire lineup. And Coach Mike White, that's why he says he likes to see what happens after the free base that you give up. That's the one that he keeps the stat of.
0: Here's the pitch. Swing and a chopper foul off Burns' foot in the batter's box. And the count, one ball and two strikes. And he was talking about tracking that after the walk. We saw the errors that Texas committed in that game against Tennessee the other day. What do you do as a pitcher after the error?
2: One ball, two strikes.
0: And it all leads to the overall theme, which is that shutdown inning we were talking about. Can you throw up a zero? Here's the windup and the 1-2 coming to Burns just off the plate outside. Man, that is close. Two balls and two strikes.
1: When I think that day that they had those errors, four errors, I just think it didn't end up coming back to hurt them. And a lot of times those are the ones that do, so they were able to shut it down.
0: Now Kavan with the 2-2 coming to Burns. That swung on, hit in the air to right field. Maloney moving to her left, and she will make the catch. Terry tags at first, throws up a flare. She's not going anywhere. Two outs, and now we will see Desiree Spearman, the left fielder. It appears very evident in the early going, Leah, that wind that's blowing towards left field, it's going to help the ball going that way, and it's really going to knock down anything hit to right.
1: Yeah, it is, and I think as a defender, you've got to be able to track and make sure that you're moving with the ball, the longer the ball stays up especially.
0: So here is Spearman, right-handed batter, and Kavan delivers. The pitch misses high and outside. And the count, one ball and no strikes to Desiree Spearman. They transfer from New Mexico State. She's been a pinch-hitting specialist lately for Jerry Glasgow. But getting the start here today and already a defensive miscue that led to a couple of Texas runs. Spearman takes a called strike, and the count is now 1-1.
1: Well, she's 1-for-3 here. You look throughout the lineup and how many more at-bats all the other players have gotten, but her only 1-for-3, and so she got the start today. Coach must have seen something that wanted her in this lineup.
0: Now Kavan with the 1-1. Swung on, ground ball hit back at third. Taken there by Nichols. Her throw across the diamond is right on the money in time for the out, and the inning is over. No runs, no hits, no errors, and one left on base. We played 1.5. Texas 5 and Texas Tech 1. 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
0: Bottom of the second inning here at Devon Park in Oklahoma City, Texas, with a 5-1 lead on Texas Tech. 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Texas Tech unable to capitalize on the hit by pitch. They leave Caitlin Terry aboard in the top of the inning. Now Nyjah Kennedy out for her first full inning of work. She will get the top of the Longhorns order after Texas sent 9 to the plate in that first inning. And Lee, it probably goes without saying that Nyjah Kennedy has got to get things settled down here for Texas Tech, keep the Red Raiders in the game.
1: Yeah, she really does. She has to be at her best right now, because if you're Texas, you're trying to build that momentum. They're seeing the ball well, really good at bat. that's hard contact. And so Nyjah's got to find a way, even if she can get him a little bit out in front. One of the things that worked well for her the other night when she was just so stellar in the circle was her off-speed pitch.
0: Caden Henry opened things up in the first inning with a bunt single. Amazing how often that leadoff hitter gets on and it just sparks the rally.
2: Leading off for Texas, number 21, Caden Henry.
0: Kennedy's first pitch to Henry is taken high. And the count, one ball and no strikes. Henry, in the two games against Tennessee, was 1-for-7. Here's the windup and the 1-0 pitch to her. Henry swings and fouls it off to the left. And the count, one ball and one strike. So far here at the Women's College World Series, Henry's numbers show 4-for-17. Mike White, though, thinks she has swung the bat a lot better than that. You go back to the first game that Texas played here against Tennessee, the game they lost back on Thursday, she was 0-for-3, but had three line drive outs. Here's the 1-1. Henry takes that one low. And the count, two balls and one strike to the Texas leadoff hitter.
1: Well, that's why it's so important to just stay present and just keep getting those good looks, because those turned into some hits, and I think she's had really quality at-bats.
0: Now the wind and the 2-1. Henry takes off speed very high. And the count, three balls and one strike.
1: Including an inside pitch home run that she hit to right field and just saw it so well.
0: Kennedy into the windup, 3-1 coming to Henry. Swing and a bouncing ball hit to second. Charged by Williams, scoops it up, throws to first for the out. And Kennedy able to come back and retire Caden Henry. One down, and now the matchup between Nyjah Kennedy and Katie Stewart looms. Stewart drilled a home run out of here in the first inning. A 262-foot shot to straightaway center field. Her fourth straight game with a homer, her 31st of the year. Stewart climbs into the batter's box. Kennedy looking down at her wrist for the sign. She's ready. And the first pitch on the way to Stewart is very high. And the count, one ball and no strikes.
1: Katie Stewart talked to us just about the growth that she felt like she's had this year. She's always been a quality hitter, but she just said the ability to read pitches better and used to get timid in big moments.
0: 1-0 pitch, swung on, hit high in the air, not very deep into right. Allred coming on, nearing the line, on the run. She makes the catch. And Lauren Allred got a good jump on that ball, able to track it down. And very quickly, there's two away with Vivi Martinez coming to the plate.
1: Well, and this is what you like with you see out of Nyjah Kennedy in the circle right there, going after the top of that lineup that just started out and really gave the momentum to Texas.
0: Martinez, with an infield single in the first inning, has now hit safely in 8 of her last 10, 13 of her last 16. And she takes the first pitch for a strike over the inside corner. And the count 0-1. Martinez, junior from Tolleson, Arizona, missed all of last year with a torn ACL. Here's the windup and the 0-1. Martinez takes down low on the count, one ball and one strike. Martinez was here in Oklahoma City a year ago, just in street clothes, watching her teammates win a national championship. Here's the 1-1 to the plate. Martinez swings and hits that one in the air down the left field line, fouling out of play. And a count 1-2. Tegan Caban in the press conference yesterday was talking about the impact Martinez had on last year's team. Even when she was not playing, said she was a great cheerleader, was always trying to be an extra coach on the bench. 1-2 pitch, swung on, lifted foul back and out of play. We'll do it again at 1-2.
1: Well, and they didn't even have her. They were able to win the championship. And, I mean, she's just such a marquee player for them. And so it shows even more depth that they would have had, even though they had the trophy at the end.
0: One ball and two strikes. Kennedy ready. She rocks and fires. And Martinez takes just outside. Close pitch. And it's now 2-2 to Vivi Martinez. Texas said goodbye to Mia Scott at the end of last year, who had been a great hitter for the Longhorns. But they get Martinez back for her junior season. Now Kennedy with the 2-2. Low in the dirt through the changeup, and Martinez laid off. It's now three balls and two strikes.
1: Well, and to left-handed hitters, that is the zone that Nyjah Kennedy will attack. It's that outside and just upper half. She's able to use that rise, her curve, and just takes away that pitch from lefties.
0: Here's the 3-2 pitch to Martinez. Swinging a high pop-up down the right field line that'll make it back into the seats. And it's still three balls and two strikes to Vivi Martinez. Martinez, a career-high batting average this year, coming into tonight at .382. That's the third best on the team, behind only Stewart and Henry. Kennedy's next 3-2. Swinging a little pop-up hit towards third, charging in Taylor Panel in foul territory, makes the catch, and the inning is over. No runs, no hits, no errors, and nobody left on base. We play two. Texas on top of Texas Tech 5-1. 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
0: A reminder to join us again tomorrow night for Game 2 of the 2026 Women's College World Series Championship Series between Texas and Texas Tech. We'll have the action right here in Oklahoma City beginning at 7:45 p.m. Eastern on most of these same Westwood One stations. 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Texas 5, Texas Tech 1. We move to the top of the third inning, and it'll be 9-1-2 coming up for the Red Raiders, beginning with the shortstop, Haley Toney. Toney hitting .307, 6 homers, 37 RBIs. She had strictly played defense in the Red Raiders' first two games here in Oklahoma City, but now has gotten 11 at-bats in the last three games and has produced 4 hits, including a double and a run batted in. Left-handed batter against the right-handed throwing Tegan Caban. And the first pitch is on the way. It misses low and outside. And the count, 1 ball and no strikes.
1: Well, I feel like we haven't seen another team this deep outside of maybe a couple of those Oklahoma teams when they were making the runs to the national title.
0: Here's the windup by Caban and the 1-0 taken high. 2 balls and no strikes. We're talking about Tegan Caban's stuff, adding the drop ball to go with her rise. When she came to Texas, she was primarily just a rise ball pitcher. But last year began working in that drop. Here's the 2-0. Missed inside, and it's now 3 balls and no strikes to Haley Toney. It was something she worked on throughout the course of the year. It took her a while to get comfortable with it. But boy, she got here to Oklahoma City and really had it working, and that's just carried over into this year. Here's the windup by Caban, the 3-0 pitch, and that is outside, ball four. A four-pitch walk. Toney is aboard, and Reese Atwood is talking to the home plate umpire, Mike Burwell. I think she thought at least two of those pitches should have been strikes.
1: When is you start, if you start getting squeezed, I mean, ultimately you're trying to see what the umpire with the zone is going to be in each game, but you feel like you start getting squeezed, that makes it a little bit tougher for the pitcher.
0: Here's Mia Williams. Strikeout victim, her first time up, and she swings and misses. And the count, no balls and one strike. It was Mia Williams talking about Caban to us yesterday when she said, look, she's got a great rise, but she's also got a great drop, and she commands all of her stuff. That makes her really tough to hit against. Here's the wind and the 0-1. Williams waves and misses at a changeup, and the count is nothing and two.
1: Well, defense completely shifted right now. You have second baseman Leanne Good almost behind second base bag. Katie Stewart halfway between first and second.
0: No balls and two strikes the count. Caban brings it in just off the outside corner. And the count now 1 ball and two strikes. Williams, 3 hits and 8 at-bats in the 2 games against Alabama. She won game 1. A walk-off home run in the bottom of the 7th inning into left field. Here's the windup by Kavon of the 1-2. Williams swings, pops it up, right side, back into the seats. And it remains a ball and two strikes. Mia Williams yesterday told us she's seeing beach balls in the batter's box right now. I mean, everything just looks huge. She has been absolutely dialed in here in Oklahoma City. She's had at least one hit in each game of the Women's College World Series. Here's Kavon's 1-2 in the dirt, picked out of there by Atwood. I have no idea how that did not hit Mia Williams, and then how Reese Atwood somehow got it out of the dirt. Two balls and two strikes.
1: Yeah, Mia Williams, to me, I mean, I think she's the one that I think of who's been coming up so clutch in the close games when they need it, in the walk-offs. I mean, she's the one that just comes up with the big hit.
0: Looking for a big hit here with a runner at first base. Nobody out. We're in the top of the third. 5-1 Texas on top. And Tegan Kavon's 2-2 pitch to the plate. Swing and a miss. Strike three. She pulled the string again. For the second time in the at-bat, Williams was way out in front, and Kavon's got her second strikeout of the night, both coming against Williams.
1: Well, and after a four-pitch walk, she's able to get Williams to chase a little bit out of the zone, and it was just the speed that made the difference, taking some off.
0: Here's Maya Davis, who homered her first time up. And the pitch on the way is swung on, line to left field. It's going to hang up, though, and it's caught by Altmaier. Boy, Davis hit that right on the screws. But right at Altmaier, and there's two away.
1: Yeah, that first pitch, jumping all over it and hit the home run opposite field, and then they go there again, and this time she just lines it out, but Altmaier right on it.
0: So that'll bring up Lauren Allred. Allred grounded out to second base, her first time up. Left-handed batter, slightly open stance. A windup by Kavon and the pitch, very high. And the count, one ball and no strikes. Allred, a junior from Texarkana, Texas, played her freshman year for Jerry Glasgow at Louisiana, then followed him to Lubbock. One ball to no strikes. And the pitch. Swing and a miss. Late cut by Allred at a 70-mile-an-hour offering. And it's now 1-1. Well, you don't see many swings like that from Lauren Allred. It felt like that ball was almost in Reese Atwood's glove before she started swinging. Now the wind, Kavon's 1-1. Swing and a miss. Another late cut in the count, 1-2.
1: Yeah, and you almost wonder if she's watching this ball at 70 miles per hour and trying to let it get deep, because I'm with you. Those last two swings, the ball was pretty much by her when she swung.
0: Here's Kavon's 1-2. Up high, Allred lays off, and it's now two balls and two strikes. Allred carries an 11-game hitting streak into play tonight. She's hit safely in 16 of her last 18 games, hitting .479 in that stretch. Two balls and two strikes, Kavon deals. Check swing on a pitch that was up. She did not go on appeal. Brett Higgins, the third base umpire, says no. And that'll run it full. Three balls and two strikes.
1: Wow, really good hold on a rise ball.
0: Awfully close, but did look like she held up. Here's the 3-2 pitch from Kavon. Swing and a miss. Strike three. Another late cut. Allred down on strikes. And Kavon, after the leadoff walk, sets down Williams, Davis, and Allred in order. No runs, no hits, no errors. One left. We played 2.5. Texas 5 and Texas Tech 1. 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
0: Along with our producers Larry Costigan and Andy Garcia, our engineer Tim Parker, production assistant Drake Stenberg, and the great Leah Amico. Ryan Radke with you here at Fenway Park in Oklahoma City. Game one of the best of three championship series. Bottom of the third inning. Texas on top of Texas Tech by a score of 5-1. It is strikeout cancer night here at the ballpark. And so in between innings, there are cancer survivors in their pink T-shirts that are in the outfield being acknowledged by the crowd. Both teams have lined up along the baselines. They have signs that they hold up talking about who they go to bat for, folks in their own lives that have been affected by cancer. It's something that happens every year here at the Women's College World Series, Leah. This awful disease that has impacted so many over the years. It's one of the great things they do here every year to honor the cancer survivors, to remind us that we continue to fight and raise money, valuable research dollars to help eventually, hopefully, strike out cancer.
1: And I just think the support, I think most people have been touched by knowing someone in their family, friends, extended family, or in their community that has faced and hopefully beaten cancer, right? That's what those survivors, they give hope to others maybe battling that same disease or recently being given a diagnosis. So I love that these athletes, like, they get to see the bigger picture. You're playing a softball game, but at the end of the day, right, every single day is a gift.
0: And our national anthem singer tonight was a cancer survivor, another cancer survivor throughout our ceremonial first pitch. And it's one of the great things that the NCAA does every year. They do it here at the Women's College World Series, and it's great to have the ceremony here tonight. And Texas Tech now will head to the field as we go to the bottom of the third inning. If you're just joining us, let's recap what's happened here tonight. Tegan Caban getting the start for Texas. The second batter she saw, Maya Davis, launched a home run into the bleachers in left field. It was a quick 1-0 lead for Texas Tech, but the Longhorns turned that around in a hurry. In the bottom of the first inning, Caden Henry had a bunt base hit, and then Katie Stewart doing what she has done seemingly the entire World Series, especially the last four games, just crushed the home run out of here.
1: Well, she is absolutely in command when she steps up to the plate. I mean, she's seen it so big right now, and to me, not only just for her team in that inning, getting them a good start, but she's been the one that's been clutch. I mean, she was the one that helped them over Jordy Ball and Jordy Fromm in Nebraska with that big hit, and she's just producing game after game.
0: So that gave the Longhorns a 2-1 lead. They were far from done, though. Vivi Martinez followed with an infield base hit. After Reese Atwood grounded into a fielder's choice and Leanne Good fly to center, Hannah Wells had a single, then Kaya Altmaier a bouncing ball that went off the glove of the first baseman Jackie Liss. It was scored as an RBI base hit, made it 3-1. Then Ashton Maloney with a fly ball to left. It was misplayed by Desiree Spearman. She came in, the ball went over her head. When all was said and done, it was a 2-run triple, and Texas had a 5-1 lead. Now, Jerry Glasgow started Caitlin Terry, went to Nyjah Kennedy. Kennedy finished up the first inning, had a 1-2-3 second. And now as we go to the third, Leah, we are going to see the third pitcher of the night for Texas Tech. The left-hander Samantha Lincoln is going to come into the game.
1: And I think that's not a bad idea right now, just to give another look and to see what she's able to do. Because, again, if they're able, depending on what happens, you go to three games. I mean, that's another arm that nobody has been expected and nobody here has seen.
0: Now, Lincoln last year was brought on in Game 3 of the championship series. She threw three shutout innings against Texas. A couple of walks and four strikeouts. Her first pitch to Reese Atwood is off speed. It's taken low. And the count, one ball to no strikes. Now, this is the first appearance of the Women's College World Series this year for Samantha Lincoln. It is her fourth appearance in the NCAA tournament. 1-0 pitch on the way. Atwood takes down low and outside. And the count, two balls and no strikes. In that game a year ago, Atwood faced Lincoln twice. Lincoln got her to ground to short and struck her out. Two balls and no strikes, the count to the Texas catcher. Here's the windup. Lincoln brings it in. That's an off-speed pitch taken low. The count, three balls and no strikes, and none of the first three pitches have been particularly close from Samantha Lincoln.
1: When if you're a hitter right now, I think you want to think, okay, all pressure on the pitcher, see what you got, see some of those pitches, make her come right at you.
0: Here's the 3-0 pitch coming to Atwood, and that's not close. Very high, ball four, and the Longhorns have their leadoff hitter aboard.
1: Because this series is the first time she's seen the field, and so you just want to see what you're going to be given, let your team watch a few pitches, and so Reese able to just grab that first walk.
0: So that'll bring up Leanne Good. Good fly out to center field, her first time up. Lincoln is a sophomore from Taunton, Massachusetts. First pitch to Good, way outside on the count, one ball and no strikes. Has allowed 11 earned runs in her last three outings. Last time she worked was game two of the Super Regional. Allowed 5 runs on 9 hits and 3 and a third. 1-0 pitch on the way. That one is in there for a called strike. And the count is now 1-1. That was the Texas Tech Super Regional in Gainesville. They lost that game 10-2 before coming back to take the decisive game 3 from the Gators. One ball, one strike. Here's the pitch. Good shows bunt, pulls the bat back and takes low. And the count now, balls and one strike. Jasmine Burns, by the way, is in at catcher for Texas Tech. Looks like it might be Logan Holloman in left field as well. Here's the pitch from Lincoln, and Good takes outside. That's not close. 3-1. Well, right now, Lincoln is having trouble finding the strike zone.
1: Well, I think that's the biggest thing. You come in this game, and you really need to go right at the hitters. Obviously, they're calling pitches, Tara Archibald from the dugout, but you've got to be able to locate.
0: 3-1 delivery on the way to Good. Swung on, hit in the air to right. Inner tracks, all red waiting. Now jogs in a couple of steps and makes the catch. One down. Here comes Hannah Wells, the DP.
1: And I could see them doing this right now because if they can get a couple innings out of her and hitting-wise start to get back into this game, then you easily can go right back to Nyjah, I'm assuming, after the way they were getting the look at Caitlin Terry today.
0: Hannah Wells singled and scored back in that 5-run first. Lincoln slowly walks up on top of the pitching slab and delivers home. That one is swung on foul back by Wells for strike one. Lincoln, 27 appearances a year ago as a true freshman, made 11 starts behind Nyjah Kennedy. The highlight of her career so far, last year pitching against UMass, she threw a perfect game and it took just 79 pitches to do it. 0-1 the count to Wells. Here's the wind and the pitch. Laid off that one upstairs. And the count, one ball and one strike. 5-1 Texas, bottom of the third inning. Jerry Glasgow going to his third pitcher of the night. Outfield playing deep and straight away. Infield the same. Lincoln gets her sign. Slowly walks up on the slab. Here's the 1-1 to the plate. Wave and a miss by Wells. Way out in front of the off speed. And that'll take the count to one ball and two strikes.
1: When these hitters already, you're seeing almost every other pitch is a 55 mile per hour off speed pitch. She's a left-handed pitcher, so you know that it's going to be coming from that side using that arm side of the plate.
0: Here's the windup and the 1-2. Off speed, grounded foul, wide of the bag at third. Chloe Riacetto has just gone down to the bullpen to start loosening up. Riacetto's only appeared in 7 games all year, but she is now warming up for Texas Tech down the right field line. One ball and two strikes to count here to Wells. Atwood over at first base, the windup, and the 1-2 pitch from Lincoln. Wells swings and misses, strike three. So Samantha Lincoln picks up her first strikeout. And with two down here in the third inning, that'll bring up the left fielder, Kaya Altmaier. Wherever your golf journey is headed, a PGA professional will help you get there. 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Altmaier, an infield base hit, RBI, and a run score tonight, and she swings and fouls the first pitch back for strike one.
1: Well, and after giving up that four-pitch walk to Reese Atwood, I like what I'm seeing right now out of Samantha Lincoln.
0: Well, and I'm sure Texas didn't spend a lot of time preparing for Lincoln either. I mean, in the last couple of days, I'm sure they watched plenty of video on Terry and Kennedy. The 0-1 to the plate is in the dirt, and it's now one ball and one strike. But I would venture to say they probably didn't watch anything on Samantha Lincoln.
1: Well, and we talked to them, and they knew that they really didn't have to worry much about the changeup with or off speed with Caitlin Terry. Nyjah, she does throw that pitch well, but hers is more of a rise ball. But I think that's what they're maybe not ready for when they're in the situation.
0: Here's Lincoln's 1-1. Swung on, ground ball, deep in the hole at short. Backhand by Tony. Plants, fires the first. In time, got her. Good play by Haley Tony. Moving to her right. She retires Altmaier, and that will end the inning. The leadoff walk does not hurt. No runs, no hits, no errors, and one runner left on base. We'll head to the top of the fourth inning. It's Texas 5 and Texas Tech 1. 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
0: 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Texas 5, Texas Tech 1, top of the fourth inning, game one of our best of three championship series. Tegan Caban allowed a solo homer to Maya Davis in the first inning. She has allowed two base runners since. She has struck out three. She will face the cleanup hitter Jackie List to start things here in the fourth. What have you seen from Caban so far, Leah?
1: Well, I feel like she just got a little bit stronger each inning, and I think that's going to be so important. And really, you cannot miss middle of the waist high and up. And so I think for her, if she's going to go after that, she needs to be able to make sure it's jumping through the zone. But I really like the off speed. I like how she's working the zones.
0: Liz flied out to the right fielder Ashton Maloney her first time up, a ball that it seemed like she hit pretty well, but it just kind of died in medium deep right. Here's Caban's first pitch on the way to Liss, and that one finds the outside corner for a called strike on one. That breeze continues to blow across the field from right to left. It's been like that all night, and really seems to be beating down balls in the air to right field. Here's the windup by Caban and the 0-1, and that one catches the outside corner 0-2. So Tegan Caban twice painting the outside edge and jumps ahead of Jackie Liss a couple of strikes. Infield and outfield straight away behind Caban. Here's the windup by the Texas right-hander. The 0-2 pitch to the plate is just outside. One ball and two strikes. That pitch might have been a half a ball wider than the last two.
1: Yeah, and sometimes as a hitter, you're thinking, okay, 0-2, it's probably going to be a waste pitch, and you got to make sure you're ready for that. That ball was just off the plate.
0: Here's the windup and the 1-2. Swing and a foul straight back. I'll tell you, I give the hitters all the credit in the world, Leah, that they can take that pitch and they're confident it's not going to be strike three. But, man, I would be scared to death on 0-2 to take that pitch.
1: Well, yeah, and what you see is very rarely are these hitters jumpy with 0-2. And in the past, I feel like that would have been the case, right? You feel like the protection, but it doesn't seem like that. They're looking out of the hand and tracking that.
0: One ball and two strikes the counts. Caban pours it in. Off the plate outside again, not by much. Two balls and two strikes. Oh, just working away, away, away. You wonder if at some point she comes into Jackie Liss. Two balls, two strikes. And Kevon deals. Swing and a line drive hit foul down the right field line into the camera well. And we'll do it again at 2-2. List the transfer from Southern Illinois, SIU career leader in home runs. But came to Texas Tech this year, a new career high in home runs, 21 for Jackie Liss. Two balls and two strikes. And Caban's pitch. Just off the plate outside again, 3-2. My goodness, these are not missing by much.
1: Well, Reese Atwood's eyes right now, I mean, I think she's a little bit frustrated behind the plate, thinking that might be catching the corner. But really, Jackie Liss seems like she's just seen it.
0: Here's the 3-2 pitch. Swing and a drive hit foul, back and out of play. Again, everything is away here to Jackie Liss. Third full count that Tegan Caban has had so far tonight. She doesn't like the softball that she was given. And Mike Burwell says, well, that's the only one I have. So he's going to mosey on down the third baseline and get a new supply for Tegan Caban to choose from.
1: And, you know, one of the things she told us that, you know, not only being able to hit her spots, mix, and keep the hitter's eyes, you know, up on the rise, down on the drop, make sure it's changing. She also said, we don't want to pound a location too long. We don't want to sit in one spot too long. Well, I think this is the exception to the rule because right now, I mean, it looks like that is what probably the graphs are saying. That's where a weakness lies, right? And she's trying to be able to take away that outside corner.
0: Yeah, it has been away, away, away. 3-2 pitch again. Swing and a miss, strike three. And that one was out of the zone. It was up, and Jackie Liss chased it. Fourth strikeout of the game for Tegan Caban. Third in her last four batters. And with one out, that'll bring up the third baseman, Taylor Pannell.
1: Well, that ball wasn't even close to the zone. It started about chest high and went above the hands, but she was able to get Liss to chase. That's the difference between a ball that's going up or down compared to one that's staying on the corner.
0: First pitch to Pannell is off speed. She waves and misses. And the count, no balls and one strike. Pannell grounded out to the second baseman, Leanne Good, her first time up. Good position up the middle near the second base bag. Here's the windup by Caban and the 0-1 pitch to Pannell. Missed a little bit low, one ball and one strike. We talk about all the information that is available in today's game, Leah, and how it affects pitchers and hitters. Well, how about defensively? Leanne Good was positioned perfectly for that ground ball that Pannell hit in the second. 1-1 off speed, swung on and missed, and it's 1-2.
1: Yeah, she was perfectly up the middle, and normally in regular position, that's going to be a hit all day long, and obviously she's able to get her barrel through, and she hits those balls up the middle in perfect location defensively.
0: 1-2 pitch on the way to Pannell, swinging a bouncing ball to third. Nichols one step to her left, plays the second hop, and throws the first for the out. Two away in the inning, and now here comes Caitlin Terry, who began the game in the circle, now has moved into that DP role. She was hit by a pitch her first time. Citlali Gutierrez has gone to the bullpen, and she is beginning to loosen up for Texas. Well, Mike White would like nothing more than to add on to this lead and then bring Gutierrez in with a nice cushion. Here's the windup and the first pitch to Terry, and that one misses the inside corner, ball one. I don't know if he would take Caban out if it stays a four-run game the way it is right now.
1: Yeah, I'm in agreement with you because I think with this lead, they want to get a few more, and then you can give Tegan a rest and bring her back to start tomorrow.
0: 1-0 pitch misses outside, 2-0. And this Texas Tech lineup, it can happen so quick. Two balls and no strikes. The count to Caitlin Terry. Nichols near the bag at third. In the outfield, they're swung around towards left. And Caban's 2-0 pitch is swung on. Little bloop to third. Nichols right there near the bag makes the catch. And the inning is over. No runs, no hits, no errors, and nobody left on base. Bottom of the fourth coming up. Texas leads Texas Tech 5-1. From the Westwood One NCAA Radio Network, this is the Women's College World Series.
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0: 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Well, the baseball tournament has been wild. Top seeds falling left and right on regional weekend. The Texas baseball team survived regionals. They will host a super regional in Austin. They've got the Oregon Ducks coming to town this weekend. Meanwhile, things going well for the Texas softball team. 5-1 lead here in game one of the championship series. Bottom of inning number four, it'll be Ashton Maloney to lead off against Samantha Lincoln. She came out of the bullpen to start the third inning. She walked Reese Atwood on four pitches, none of which were close, but then retired Leanne Good, Hannah Wells, and Kaya Altmaier in order. So for Lincoln, the last 2 years, four innings against Texas in the Women's College World Series and has yet to give up a run. She'll face Maloney, who had a two-run triple in the first, and the pitch is outside, ball one. We talked about this earlier in the tournament, Leah. We are at the time of the year where one swing, one pitch, one mistake could be the difference between winning a national championship and going home. Here's the 1-0 pitch. Maloney swings and misses. And the count, one ball and one strike. And I am in no way suggesting this game is over. But you think back to that first inning. That really should have been a two-run inning for Texas. It should be 2-1 right now. A ground ball that Jackie List misplayed, a fly ball that Desiree Spearman misplayed. Here's the 1-1 to Maloney, swinging a soft chopper, third base side, grabbed by Pannell, throws to first in time for the out. Well done by the Tech third baseman. And Maloney is out. That'll bring up J.C. Nichols. But those two plays are made. It's a 2-1 game. You're one swing away from tying it up. Instead, Texas has this four-run cushion.
1: You're right, and that's why those mistakes will really, really hurt you. But I think if you're Texas Tech or Jerry Glasgow, you're thinking, okay, I know without those, I got to make sure I have my best outfield out there. Defensively, we got to sure some things up, and we'd be right in this game.
0: J.C. Nichols slaps one foul back to the screen for strike one. Well, and Texas, to their credit, was able to add on and get that four-run lead. You can only imagine the comfort level of having Tegan Caban in the circle with a four-run lead. In fact, our friends at ESPN had the stat that when Texas has a four-run lead with Caban in the circle, they are 67-0. Here's Lincoln's 0-1 pitch. Nichols takes a strike over the outside corner. And the count quickly, nothing and two.
1: Well, there's just some pitchers, obviously, you don't have to think too much. You know you have your defense, and it relaxes you maybe just a little bit more to be able to really snap and get that good movement on your ball.
0: No balls and two strikes here to J.C. Nichols, the freshman. The pitch is on the way, and that's swung on, slap foul back to the backstop. Nichols, the freshman from Durant, Oklahoma, or as Aaron Miller educated me on the other day, if you're a true Okie, it's Durant, Oklahoma, 2.5 hours south of Oklahoma City. Big-time softball player in high school, big-time track star as well. She was a state champ in the long jump. 0-2 the count. Here's the pitch. Off the plate outside. One ball and two strikes.
1: I really liked her in that nine spot. A lefty with a lot of speed and just sees the ball well. And I think she's just been the one to get some of the rallies going and turn over the lineup. And so if she can have some good quality at bats, I mean, then you get the stars behind her, Henry and Stewart.
0: Here's Lincoln's 1-2. Swinging a ground ball hit off the glove of Lincoln, rolling towards second. Williams picks it up, but will have no play, and that's going to be a base hit for J.C. Nichols. Now, Lincoln, the lefty, had to reach across her body. That kicked off her glove. And once that happened, the way Nichols runs, there was no chance. That is the seventh base hit of the game for Texas. And it'll bring Caden Henry to the plate. Well, just to go to your point, Leah, about how important Nichols has been in that ninth spot, let's go back to the game on Sunday. Texas facing Jordy Fromm in Nebraska. They were being no-hit in the sixth inning. First pitch to Henry is outside, ball one. Nichols had an infield base hit to break up the no-hitter. Two batters later, Katie Stewart hits a home run. Texas wins 3-1.
1: Well, that was just it. She was the one that got it going when they just could not get people on base.
0: Here's the wind and the 1-0 pitch. Henry takes upstairs. And the count, two balls and no strikes. Henry, a bunt base hit to get the Texas rally started in the first inning. Came around to score in front of Stewart's home run. She grounded out to second base her last time up. 5-1 Longhorns. We're in the bottom of the fourth inning. Henry waits with an open stance. Lincoln brings it in. The pitch is a strike over the outside corner. And the count now 2-1.
1: Well, Samantha Lincoln, a lefty, and really moves the ball well. But I think what I like is just her hard stuff. She's so smooth with it. It's 71 miles per hour, right? And as a hitter, you're trying to catch up to that. But then you know she has the off speed.
0: 2-1 delivery. Low. And the count now 3-1. Really enjoyed talking to Caden Henry yesterday. Henry, with a big smile on her face, told us, "I'm fortunate to not know what it's like to not play in the championship series. Every year of her career, Texas has been in the finals. They lost one, they won one." Here's the 3-1 offer into the plate, swinging a little tap, third base side, panel charges, fires to first, a little bit high, in time to get Henry. Another good play by panel. She had to glove that and get rid of it. Nichols moves to second, and with two down, here comes Katie Stewart.
1: This game is all about matchups, and what I'm seeing right now, both Nyjah Kennedy and here, Samantha Lincoln, Texas hitters not getting much on the ball.
0: So here is Stewart, two-run homer in the first, flying out to right in the second. And the pitch on the way to her is outside, and they're going to intentionally walk her. Well, I can't say I'm real surprised by this. With first base open, no disrespect to Vivi Martinez, but the way Stewart has been swinging the bat, I think this is a good decision by Texas Tech. Of course, all the Red Raider fans are having the flashback to game one last year. And these pitches are well off the plates. You can bet the Red Raiders, after what happened last year with the intentional walk, worked on this season.
1: Oh, yeah. They probably practiced it a lot.
0: There's ball three high and outside. So if you weren't with us, game one of last year, late in the game, Texas Tech with a 1-0 lead. And Reese Atwood was at the plate with a couple of runners on base. Nyjah Kennedy went to intentionally walk her. But she left a couple of pitches pretty close to the strike zone. Atwood saw it. And then finally on what would have been ball four, Atwood got one she liked, swung at it, and drilled it into left field for a two-run single. And that was the difference in the game. Texas won 2-1.
1: When I like an intentional walk right now, you have two outs and in the three spot, Vivi Martinez, but she's a lefty. And I think it's just you're going to have a better matchup, lefty versus lefty.
0: Martinez 1-for-2. Here's the pitch. Swing and a chopper, hit up the middle. That is cut off by Tony. Fires the first, not in time. Runner coming to the plate. The throw, the slide, safe at the plate. Nichols dives in. Texas leads 6-1.
1: Well, and the difference right there was speed. That ball was hit up the middle, and Haley Tony makes a really good play. I think that she could have gotten Katie Stewart at second base. She doesn't have the speed that the other hitters had. A little easy pop to Mia Williams, and they get that out. Instead, it's the speed that comes all the way around JC. Well, JC coming across to score.
0: That'll bring up Reese Atwood now. A 5-run lead for the Horns. Now the pitch. That one drops down low off speed. The count 1-0. Boy, I'm with you, Leah. Tony fielded that ball behind the bag. It seemed like just a quick little flip to Mia Williams would have been in plenty of time to get Katie Stewart.
1: Well, I thought that's what she was going to do.
0: Now Reese Atwood batting. If Atwood gets a hold of one, Texas would be in run rule range. 1-0 pitches off speed and high. Two balls and no strikes. Now Texas Tech would get the bat in the top of the fifth inning, but Atwood hits one out of here, and Texas would be three outs away from a win. Two balls and no strikes the count. Martinez gets an RBI on that, by the way. Atwood swings. There's a high drive into right. Allred moving back, just shy of the track. Shuffles to her left, makes the catch, and the inning is over. Texas gets a run on a couple of hits. No errors. They leave two. We will move to the top of the fifth inning. It's Texas 6 and Texas Tech 1. 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
0: 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Elks is tacks on a run in the bottom of the fourth inning. Now a 6-1 Longhorn lead as we go to the top of the fifth. And Tegan Caban back to work. Since the first inning home run by Maya Davis, Caban has not allowed a hit. Texas Tech has gone over 11. One hit batsman, one walk. Caban retired the side in order in the fourth inning. She will face Jasmine Burns to lead off here as we go to the top of the fifth.
1: Well, in that first inning, you know, when they beat Nebraska, and you mentioned that game, it was the first inning. Jordy Ball from, hit a home run.
0: That's
1: over
0: a dollar.
1: So hit it over center field, and it was a pitch that was just left up. Well, this game, you see that against Maya Davis, and then it's almost like Tegan Caban settles in and is like, okay, I'm not missing there again. And so really like the response after that.
0: Yeah, Caban in that game against Nebraska on Sunday only allowed three hits after the Fromm home run. Jasmine Burns steps in to lead things off against Caban. She flied to right her first time up, and the pitch from Tegan misses outside, ball one. By the way, congratulations to the Fromm family. Jordy announcing after they got eliminated that she is pregnant. First child is on the way. Here's the windup and the 1-0. Burns swings and chops it foul behind the plate. One ball and one strike. So, you know, no big deal. Just goes out, hits 20 homers, wins 20 games, leads Nebraska back to the Women's College World Series, and does it well pregnant.
1: Yes, and the heat out here. I mean, she was just such a competitor, and I think that's why everybody was talking about it in our sport, and everybody knows that name now.
0: 1-1 delivery to the plate is upstairs in the count 2-1. Yeah, if there are any questions remaining, and there never should be, about which is the stronger sex, it is clearly female. We saw what Jordy Fromm did. And I can tell you that Aaron Miller was with us here.
1: Yes.
0: 8 months pregnant in that heat. Here's the pitch. That's down low and outside, 3-1. I'm over here dying. And she's just sitting over there looking at me like, what is your problem? 3-1, the count to Jasmine Burns. Logan Holloman waiting on deck. Here comes the pitch from Caban. That swung on, popped up foul back and out of play. And it's now 3-2 to Burns, the slugger who transferred in from Ohio State, where she hit 25 home runs a season ago for the Buckeyes. Burns with 19 long balls this year. 3-2 the count. Wide open stance in that right-handed batter's box. And Caban pitches. Very high, ball four. So the second walk issued by Caban. Both have been of the leadoff variety. Burns down to first base, and that'll bring up Holloman hitting in the eighth spot. This is where Desiree Spearman was to start the game. Spearman grounded out to third base in the second inning, and now Holloman will get an opportunity.
1: When that leadoff walk, you know, they've been able to get away with that and shut things down when they've started off an inning that way.
0: Here's the pitch on the way. Holloman runs up and bunts, and that one's going to spin foul behind the plate. So that'll be strike one to Holloman.
1: Maya Davis really the speedster in this lineup, but when they put Holloman in, it gives them that added punch with her speed.
0: No balls and one strike to Holloman. Left-handed batter. Caban looking down at her wrist, gets that sign sent in, and now deals the 0-1. Holloman bunts, foul behind the plate, and the count 0-2. You at all surprised that Holloman is bunting here down by 5 runs?
1: Well, I'm not, because I think for her, she knows if I...

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1: Here's Tony, who drew a walk her first time. She swings and fouls it straight back, and that is strike one.
2: Well, it was a productive out for Logan Holloman, being able to get the ball on the ground and move Burns to second base. The last four games coming into tonight, Texas Tech is 4-for-39 with runners in scoring position, and they've left 36 runners on base.
1: Here's the wind and the 0-1. Swung on, hit in the air to left, and well struck. Back is Altmaier onto the warning track, reaches up to make the catch. Burns tags at second. She will not advance as the throw comes back in. Boy, Haley Tony gave that a ride, but Kaya Altmaier on the warning track near the pole makes the catch. And with two outs, that'll bring up Mia Williams.
2: Well, and that's what you're trying to do. I mean, obviously you don't want the out. They elevated the ball, so it's a pop fly out, but it was really good contact. Outside of the home run, that's the hardest ball that's been hit.
1: So I'll make it 4-for-40 with runners in scoring position. And here is Mia Williams, who has struck out twice. Here's Kavon's first pitch, and Williams takes a little bit low, one ball and no strikes. Now, Mia Williams has not looked good in two at-bats tonight against Tegan Kavon. But the way she's been going, you always feel like that next pitch might be the one that Williams drives out of here. Here's the 1-0 delivery. That's a little bit outside on the count, two balls and no strikes. Williams, 26 home runs, 85 runs batted in. Coming into tonight, tied for second in the country in doubles and runs. She is third in total bases, tied for sixth in RBIs, and tied for seventh in home runs. She's also tied for seventh in hits. She has Texas Tech single season records in all of those categories except for the hits, where Maya Davis leads the team. Her home run in the first inning was her 101st hit of the year. Davis is now tied for the national lead in base hits. Atwood out to the circle, now back behind the plate, and Kavon's 2-0. Swing and a drive drilled to center, going back is Henry, and it is gone! A line drive shot out of here for Mia Williams. Texas Tech still with life. It's now a 6-3 Red Raider deficit. And that was a bullet.
2: Well, you just mentioned, even though she did not look good and she struck out twice, you better believe she's learning the lessons. She knows they're going to try to come back to the pitch that they got her last time. And this time she ends up getting a pitch that she likes up in the zone, and she takes it over the center field fence. Another pitch that I think was left way too good of a position right over the heart of the plate. You can't make those mistakes against this type of a team.
1: Well, we saw it against Alabama the other night. She was 0-for-3, said she felt like she was early and jumping at the ball, then came up in the seventh inning, home run, game over. Here's the pitch to Davis, who takes a strike over the outside corner, 0-1.
2: Well, that happened right after catcher Reese Atwood went out and talked to her pitcher. And, you know, I think that idea, you can't try to be too careful. You just got to stay in that driver's mode.
1: Here's Kavon's 0-1 pitch to Davis. That missed low and outside, 1-1. Some energy in the Texas Tech crowd for the first time since way back in the first inning. Red Raider fans have been sitting in frustration, but now a chance to cheer as they're back within three. Here's the wind by Kavon on the 1-1 pitch. Davis swings and misses. And the count now 1-2. Good pitch by Kavon. Buried that one in under the hands of Maya Davis. For Mia Williams, by the way, her 27th home run of the season. New career high. 1-2 pitch. Swing and a ground ball hit back to the circle. Kavon's got it. Underhand flip to first in time for the out. And the inning is over. Two runs score, though, on the Mia Williams homer. No errors and nobody left on base. Bottom of the fifth inning is next. Texas 6, Texas Tech 3. From the Westwood One NCAA Radio Network, this is the Women's College World Series.
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5: I'm Jeff Hogan. I've been a journalist at 10TV for more than 20 years. I moved back to Columbus with my beautiful wife and our two amazing daughters and our golden retriever, Harley. This community

0: Christianity brought me back because this is where I feel connected. Where my daughters were born, this is my home. And that is to say, I don't just report about our community, I belong to it. What happens here affects us all. And that's why we care so deeply about getting it right. And when local journalism is done right, it doesn't sit still, it moves. It moves you to act, to verify, to volunteer, to speak up or lend a hand. It moves your mind by challenging assumptions and offering new perspectives. It moves you forward by giving you the information to make decisions and thrive where you live. And yes, it moves your heart through the kind of human storytelling that stays with you wherever you are. And at 10TV, we're here for all of it. These are the stories that move Central Ohio.
1: 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Texas 6, Texas Tech 3. As we go to the bottom of the fifth inning, game one of the championship series. We'll have game two tomorrow night. First pitch just after 8 p.m. Eastern will be on the air at 7:45. Game three, if necessary, would be on Friday.
2: You look at the scoreboard and only two hits up there for Texas Tech, but three runs on the board, and that's what they do. It's not the number of hits. That time they come through big with two outs. They get that big home run, but it's all about making sure you can keep the ball in the ballpark.
1: Leanne Good will lead off for Texas. Good is nothing for two. She is the only Longhorn not to reach base tonight. Seven Texas players have at least one hit. Reese Atwood walked to reach base safely. That was in the third inning. Good is flied to center and flied to right. So she will lead off against Lincoln. Remember, Leanne Good had a huge home run last year for Texas in game three. She had a three-run homer in the first inning off Nyjah Kennedy that capped off that five-run frame for the Longhorns. On their way to a 10-4 win in their first ever national championship. Here's the pitch to Leanne Good, and that one is taken down low. One ball and no strikes. Texas trying to go back-to-back. They won their first ever softball national title last year. The only team to win its first national championship, then repeat the next year, was Florida. They did it in 2014 and 2015. 1-0 to Good, hit on the ground to shortstop. Charged by Tony, she gobbles it up and slings it on to first for the out. Good is 0-3, one gone here in the fifth inning. Hannah Wells coming up.
2: Well, you just feel that these Texas hitters are having a hard time getting really on time with Samantha Lincoln's pitches. She's spinning it well in both parts of the zone, down and up, and then that off-speed pitch, you almost wonder if they're worrying about that because they're not on time.
1: Here's Wells, singled and scored in the first inning. Lincoln delivers, and the pitch is high, ball one. And we've talked about all the data that's available for today's player, Leah, and for so many of them, a massive part of their preparation is watching a ton of video and having pitching machines geared up to what the specific pitcher you're going to face is going to throw. Here's the 1-0. Wells takes a strike over the inside corner, 1-1. And again, I can't tell you this for a fact, but I would be willing to bet that Texas probably did none of that for Samantha Lincoln. They were worried about Nyjah Kennedy and Caitlin Terry. So, you go back to the old school days when you played. Here's the 1-1 delivery to the plate. Off speed and in there for a strike, 1-2. I mean, you watched a pitcher warm up. Maybe you'd seen her at some time during the year. Maybe talked to a former teammate or something and then went out there and hit. But now, if they haven't seen the video and haven't hit off the machines, it can make it really tough.
2: It's true. They're so prepared, and they talk about going up with a plan and that sticking with it, even if you get out that first or second time.
1: 1-2 pitch here to Wells. Swung on, popped up, down the right field line. Liss going out, Williams going out, and it falls in foul territory. Liss was the only one with a chance for it. She reached out trying to make an over-the-shoulder grab and came up empty. Wells will come back to the plate with a count of 1-2.
2: Well, from what I'm seeing here so far, if Lincoln is able to continue to keep the bats off balance and Texas does hold the lead and wins this game, I mean, it'd be hard not to think maybe start with Nyjah, and she might be your go-to second pitcher.
1: One ball and two strikes the count. Here's the wind and the pitch. Swung on, chopped off the plate. Third base side, cut off by Panel, moving to her left. Throw to first is in time. Wells is out. Although she's staying at first base, and I think she wants Mike White to challenge the call. Wait, did they call her safe?
2: They called her safe. They called her safe, but I think she was out.
1: Jerry Glasgow is going to be the one to challenge.
2: Yeah, I'm not surprised. She looked out.
1: Boy, the umpire, Megan Rabin, got me.
3: The runner was safe if it's first base. Texas Tech is challenging. The previous play is under further review.
1: Megan Rabin got me. She balled the fist up, started to punch, and then threw her hands out to each side and said, safe.
2: Well, and the hitters, when they run through the bag, they end up making the safe sign with their hands. So Anna Wells does that, and it was almost like she just said, oh, okay, you're safe.
1: So Jerry Glasgow was challenged. He lost the challenge back in the first inning. Thought Lauren Allred was hit by a pitch. Replay said she was not. They're showing the replay on the big board here. And this certainly looks like Hannah Wells is going to be out. Looks like the ball is in the back of Jackie Liss's glove when Wells' foot is still in the air over top of the bag. At least that's what I see, Leah. What do you think?
2: Yeah, I think so, too. And I think if she had gotten her toe closer to the very front of the bag, she might have been safe. Her entire foot actually stepped on top of the bag. I think if you do the half, she might have actually, it might have been a tie.
1: Well, they say stick with your first instinct. Megan Rabin should have. She had that fist all balled up to punch her out. Kind of changed her mind midway through. And it looks like, anyway, this is going to turn into a 5-3 putout. Artie Abizisian standing in front of the circle, waiting for a word from upstairs. I guess the only argument you could make to say she was safe is that Liss didn't completely have the ball, but usually they say when the ball is in the back of the glove, that's when they have possession.
2: Well, yeah, because they sometimes will talk about securing it, right? And so you do wonder in that situation. I mean, obviously it was a very close play.
1: The only other thing, is there a chance that Wells' heel has touched the top of the bag when Liss has it secured? I don't think so, but maybe that's why it's taken so long here.
2: Yeah, I'm a little surprised it's taken as long as it is, and I think it's because in order to overturn it, it has to be sure.
3: After review, the call at first base has changed. The runner is out. Texas Tech retains their challenge. They still have one remaining.
1: So good challenge by Jerry Glasgow. Hannah Wells does not get the base hit. She's out 5-3, two away. And now Kaya Altmaier will hit with the bases empty. Yeah, probably a lot of others could have beat that out. Hannah Wells, she's got a lot of positive speed, is not one of them. She was going for all she was worth, but just couldn't quite get there. So here's Altmaier now. And the pitch to her is high and outside, ball one. So two outs, bases empty. 6-1 Texas, or 6-3 Texas, rather. We're in the bottom of the fifth inning. Just two hits for Texas Tech. They have both been homers. Here's the 1-0 pitch. Swung on, hit in the air to left field. Holloman started in, now drifts back into a right, reaches up to make the catch, and the inning is over. No runs, no hits, no errors, nobody left. We played five here in Oklahoma City. It's Texas 6 and Texas Tech 3. 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
1: 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Any reproduction, retransmission, or other use of this broadcast without the express written consent of the NCAA and Westwood One is strictly prohibited. Texas 6, Texas Tech 3. We go to the top of inning number 6. Leah, this felt like a big inning for Tegan Caban. She gave up the two-run homer in the fifth inning, was able to retire Maya Davis. But now you get the 3-4-5 batters. This feels like this might be the point where this game swings one way or another.
2: Well, I agree with you, and it's also the third time through the lineup. And so this time you got to see, can you beat them another way? She's done a good job in this part of the lineup. It's been the two hits to Maya Davis and Mia Williams that gone over the fence that have scored the runs for them. But right now, you know, you're down to six outs, and so this is where you've got to go hard right at the hitters.
1: Lauren Allred will lead off. Allred is 0-for-2 against Caban. She struck out her last time up, and Caban's first pitch, Allred swings and fouls it back for strike one. The last plate appearance for Allred, leading off for rather ending the third inning, was really a tough one. She had some incredibly late swings, almost like she wasn't seeing the ball that well from Tegan Caban.
2: Yeah, and you wonder, like, is she looking for a certain pitch, and is there something that she's just not picking up?
1: No balls and one strike, the count. Here's the wind and the pitch, and that one's taken upstairs by Allred. One ball and one strike. Lauren Allred can kind of get lost in the shuffle with what Mia Williams is doing and Maya Davis is doing and the big year Jackie Liss has had, some of the other transfers. But boy, she is a really good player. Here's the 1-1. Swung on, chop foul at the plate, 1-2. Came with Jerry Glasgow from Louisiana. Glasgow absolutely loves her. She's someone who just does everything for this team, Leah. She can hit the key home run. She can get you the base hit. She plays good defense. She had the sacrifice fly last year that knocked out Oklahoma, sent Texas Tech to the Champ Series. Here comes the 1-2 pitch from Caban. Swing and a miss. Strike three. She went after a pitch in the dirt. Allred strikes out for the second time in the game. That's the fifth strikeout for Caban. One away here in the sixth inning.
2: When Allred was in to start the tournament, she was in the seventh spot for them, and she just had some really good looks and good at-bats, and then they've moved her up to this three spot the last few games.
1: That'll bring up Liss, who is nothing for two. Caban's first pitch on the way. Liss takes high, ball one. Well, outside of Williams and Davis, nobody else has been able to do anything tonight against Caban. The 3-9 batters in the lineup are a combined 0-for-12 against Tegan Caban. One ball and no strikes, the counts. Here's the pitch. Liss takes a strike over the outside corner. And the count now 1-1. Outfield playing straight away behind Caban. Infield the same. Here's the windup and the 1-1 offering. Swung on, driven to deep left center field. Back to the wall. It is off the top of the wall. Around first, Liss will slam on the brakes as the throw comes back in. It is a long, loud single for Jackie Liss.
2: Well, that ball was on such a line. I thought it was going to go just over the fence. She got all of that, and it ends up just not high enough. That ball just hits off the fence. Good defense to be able to run over and get that ball. Altmaier, the left fielder, is the one that picks it up and gets it in quickly to second base.
1: Here's Taylor Pannell, who was grounded out twice tonight. And the first pitch to her is swung on, chopped foul at the plate for strike one. Well, you and I aren't the only ones that thought that was gone. Looking at the replay, Tegan Caban's reaction, she thought that was gone. Another pitch you talked about earlier, Leah, just middle of the plate, right down Broadway.
2: Yeah, just missing. And, you know, I mean, credit to these hitters. They're going to jump on that pitch when you give them the one that you miss on.
1: Here's the windup and the 0-1 to Pannell. Low and the count, one ball and one strike. Pannell's got 13 home runs this year. We're one big swing away from this getting really interesting. 6-3 Texas. We're in the top of the sixth inning. Good. The second baseman shades up the middle. And Caban's 1-1 offering. Off speed, swung on and missed. And the count 1-2. That changeup has been pretty effective for Caban tonight.
2: Well, it has, and they really haven't thrown it that often. And I think you have to. Your third time through the lineup, these hitters are timing her now. You've got to be able to mix some speeds and change their eyes.
1: Here's the 1-2 pitch. Off speed, swinging a roller back to the circle. Caban has a turn, throws the second one. Good back to first, not in time. But they get the lead runner at second base. So Jackie Liss is out 1-4. Panel aboard at first with two down. And that'll bring up Caitlin Terry. Do you love golf? Turn your passion into a profession. 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
9: Caitlin Terry.
1: Terry has been hit by a pitch and popped to third. Here's Kavan's first one. Swung on and missed. Went upstairs. 71 miles an hour in the count. No balls and one strike. Outfield deep and around towards left against Caitlin Terry. Infield straight away and deep. Tegan Kavan's 100th pitch of the night. The 0-1 is off speed. Chopped off the plate. Over the circle. Near the bag at second. Good as it flips to Martinez at the bag for the force. And the inning is over. No runs, one hit, no errors, and one runner left on base. We played 5.5. Texas continues to lead Texas Tech in game 1-6-3. 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
1: 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Texas will go to a pinch hitter. As we go to the bottom of the sixth inning, Alyssa Sneed is going to come up and hit in the spot of Ashton Maloney.
17: Alyssa Sneed.
1: So Sneed hitting for Maloney. Samantha Lincoln's first pitch is in there for a called strike. And the count is 0-1. Alyssa Sneed has appeared in 36 games this year. She's 13-for-55. That's a .236 batting average. One home run and eight RBIs. Man, Lincoln brings it home. Sneed shows bunt, takes a pitch in the dirt, and that'll even the count at one ball and one strike.
2: This game is so much about adjustments, and like you said, they might not have been as prepared to see Samantha Lincoln, but even the couple hits they got, they did push across a run. They've been infield hits. They're not making solid contact like they started this game.
1: 1-1 delivery on the way to the plate. That's ripped foul down the left field line, and the count now 1-2. Sneed is a freshman from Conroe, Texas. Just 4-for-30 in her last 17 games. Played a little bit in the regional round and the super regional round. In fact, she played in all three games of the Austin Regional and then played in two of the three games against Arizona State in the Supers. This is her first appearance here in Oklahoma City. Here's the windup by Lincoln and the 1-2 pitch. That's high and outside. Two balls and two strikes. J.C. Nichols to follow. Caden Henry after that. Texas looking for a little insurance before they go to the seventh inning, three outs away from taking game one for a second consecutive year. 2-2 pitch on the way to Snead. Swinging a ground ball left side in the hole at short. Tony's got it. Fires to first. That is not in time. And Alyssa Snead has a base hit. Well, that was well placed. Not much more Haley Tony could have done. She scooped it up. She made a good throw. But Snead legs it out for a base hit. And she's on the board in OKC.
2: Well, she's a right-hander. Reaches for the ball. And I think it just bounces enough to let her use her speed. Another infield hit.
1: Well, to your point, Leah, the Longhorns have not had a hit leave the infield since the first inning. Here's J.C. Nichols. Infield base hit, scored a run her last time. Shortens the bunt, takes up high. And the count, one ball and no strikes. The last ball that was a base hit that left the infield was Maloney's two-run triple in the first inning. And again, a ball that should have been caught. If it was, we might be tied right now. Here's a swing and a little dribbler hit foul on the third base side. One ball and one strike to Nichols.
2: Yeah, Spearman, who started in left field, if she had just taken a couple steps back and had read it off the bat, I think she catches that ball easily. Instead, it was her charging in a few steps, and by that time, she couldn't make up for it.
1: Well, and again, not to pour salt in the wound of the Red Raiders, but if Jackie List fields a ground ball, they might have the lead right now. One ball and one strike. Here's the pitch. Nichols offers a bunt, comes up empty. And the count, one ball and two strikes. A lot of ifs for Texas Tech the last couple of years in the Women's College World Series. If they execute an intentional walk. If they make some defensive plays tonight. If Nyjah Kannerty didn't have to throw so many pitches. 1-2, swung on, little tapper, first baseline, rolling foul. And Texas Tech says, thank you, Lord, because if that had not rolled foul, that would have been another infield base hit. Instead, Nichols will come back to the plate for another 1-2.
2: Lefty with a lot of spin on the ball. Also has some speed. She's just a different look. Kaitlyn Terry, I mean, probably around the same speed when they're throwing their hardest, but it has more spin and more break on it.
1: One ball and two strikes to J.C. Nichols. Snead over at first. Lincoln taking a long look down at her wrist. Now ready and brings it home. And the pitch is swung on. Line foul up above the dugout over on the third base side. Into that netting. I have netting here that extends just past the bag on each side. We're told that in future years that's going to be extended before the Olympics get here in 2028. Yes, it is the L.A. Olympics, but softball, along with rowing, is going to be here in Oklahoma City. Here's the 1-2 pitch. Swing and a foul hit into that same netting over on the third base side. Now, this is a great facility for softball. The fans here have proven they will turn out no matter who is in this event. So I would imagine when the Olympics get here, it's going to be a hot ticket to come out and watch some Olympic softball here in OKC. One ball, two strikes, and now the pitch. Swinging a bouncing ball to third. Panel's got it, fires to second. They get the out there. No chance to double up the speedy Nichols. Snead is cut down 5-4 for the first out of the inning. Runner at first base and back to the top of the lineup for Caden Henry. Of course, the last time that softball was played on U.S. soil in the Olympics, my partner took home her very first gold medal, 1996.
2: Right. And it's the best feeling to be in the hometown crowd and have everybody cheering for you. So I know those athletes are just ready to bring back gold to USA.
1: First pitch to Caden Henry is in there for a called strike, 0-1. Those games were in Atlanta in 1996. Where the U.S. won gold when they're here in 2028. Patty Gasso, the Oklahoma head coach, will be leading Team USA. Here's the windup and the 0-1 to Caden Henry. It's upstairs. And the count, one ball and one strike. Henry, a bunt base hit. Got the Texas rally going in the fifth inning. Little did we know that she would score the first of five runs in that frame for the Longhorns. She has grounded out twice since, once to second and once to third. 6-3 Longhorns. We're in the bottom of the sixth inning. Here's the windup and the pitch. And Henry swings and shoots it foul, backing out of play to the left. One ball and two strikes. Game two here tomorrow night. If this score holds, be interesting to see what the pitching matchup is. Last year with a one-game-to-none lead, Mike White did not go with Tegan Kavan. He started Mac Morgan in game two. Here's the 1-2 pitch. Swung on, little pop-up hit foul, backing out of play to the left. In fact, Kavan did not appear until the very end of game two. We also saw Sitlali Gutierrez and Cambria Salmon last year for Texas in Game 2. For Texas Tech last year, of course, it was Nyjah Kennedy all the time. We'll see if she gets the call tomorrow. Here's the 1-2 pitch to the plate. Swung on, bouncing ball up the middle into center field, a base hit. Nichols will stop at second. Davis, the center fielder, picks it up and tosses it back in. And Caden Henry's got her second hit of the night. Nichols moves into scoring position and two aboard for Katie Stewart.
2: It's the first hit that gets through to center field, even with the infield shaded toward the middle and playing back, just enough juice to get it by them. And this is who you want to see coming to the plate.
1: Well, Katie Stewart was intentionally walked her last time up. She launched a two-run home run in the first inning. She flied out to right in the second. She is 1-for-2. She has homered in 4 consecutive games. Now has 31 home runs and 79 RBIs on the season. She'll face Samantha Lincoln. Stewart crouched in and waiting. Here comes the pitch. Ooh, a little bit high. I thought maybe that one got in there, but a little bit high from Lincoln. And the count, 1 ball and no strikes. Katie Stewart began this World Series 0-for-6. Since then, she's gone 6-for-10 with 4 homers and 7 RBIs. Not how you start, it's how you finish, right?
2: That's right.
1: Here's the 1-0. Inside and it hit her. And Stewart will head down to first base. That was an off-speed pitch that just rode inside. And it got Katie Stewart. It looked like somewhere on the arm or elbow. We'll get a look at the replay up here. Yep, we've got her right on that right forearm elbow area. And the bases are loaded now for Vivi Martinez and a golden opportunity for Texas to add on, Leah, and give Teagan Gabon more of a cushion going to the seventh.
2: It feels like this is the time they've got to put something together. And well, instead, we're going to see Jerry Glasgow come out of the dugout.
1: And Caitlin Terry's going to come back in.
2: Yeah, that's a gutsy move. Bases loaded, and you're going to go to the pitcher that they were all over in the very beginning of the game. You're going to find out how she's going to respond. Only one out right now, so if you're Texas, you have got to capitalize.
1: Well, Samantha Lincoln did a pretty nice job in her time out there in the circle. She will come out of the game here with the bases loaded and one out. Texas leading 6-3 in the sixth inning. Terry started the ball game, allowed a bunt base hit to Caden Henry. Katie Stewart did the two-run homer. Vivi Martinez had an infield base hit. Reese Atwood grounded into a fielder's choice. Leanne Good flied out to center, but after Hannah Wells singled, Terry was lifted. So she has faced 6 batters. She has been charged with 4 runs. And she will come on here to face Martinez, who's had a couple of infield singles and picked up an RBI back in the fourth inning. Texas Tech trying to stay close with the seventh inning afoot. Longhorns trying to open this thing up for Teagan Caban. Texas Tech is set to have 7-8-9 coming up in the seventh inning. Well, Caitlin Terry had never faced Texas prior to tonight. A couple of years ago when she was at UCLA, they played Texas a couple of times, but Terry did not pitch in either one of those games.
2: But she's such a fighter. So even after what happened in that first inning and the start that she got, I won't be surprised that she's the one that probably was asking for the ball. Give me another shot to help my team.
1: Martinez digs in 3-for-12 with the bases loaded this year. Here's the pitch. Swung on, hit high in the air, a mile high to center. The ballpark is going to hold it. Davis lines it up, makes the catch. Runner tagging at third, coming to the plate. She will score. The throw goes to third. That's not in time. Henry is in there. Stewart holds on at first. It's a sacrifice fly for Martinez as Nichols scores. And Texas increases the lead. It's now 7-3.
2: A perfect situational hitting with one out. She struck that ball well, but it was deep enough to be able to bring across the run, giving themselves another insurance run.
1: So two outs. That'll bring up Atwood now with runners at the corners. The Texas lead is at 4. And here's the pitch. Atwood takes a little bit high. Ball 1. Atwood back in the first inning against Terry. He had a comebacker for a fielder's choice. Atwood's next home run would be her 20th of the year. Here's the windup by Terry in the 1-0 pitch, and Atwood takes a little bit low. And it's two balls and no strikes now to the Texas catcher. Henry at third, Stewart over at first, a four-run lead for the Longhorns. Trying to capture game one of the championship series, put themselves in position to go back-to-back tomorrow night. 2-0 pitch on the way, line drive to short, caught by Haley Toney, and that will end the inning. A sinking liner, but just to Toney's left. She crouched down, made the catch at her shoe tops, and that'll do it for Texas here in the sixth inning. One run, couple of hits, no errors, and two runners left on base. We'll go to the top of the seventh inning. Longhorns need three outs for a win. They lead Texas Tech 7-3. 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
22: Every now and then you're lucky to pick up a pitcher that can do that for you. You know, I think we've seen Rachel Garcia do it in the past. We've seen Montana Fouts. We've seen even Pickens. You know, we've seen these pitchers that are able to just take their game to another level. Nigeria Kennedy, you know, just over the years, but the kids have been able to pick their game up in these situations, and Tegan's just being able to do that. It's tough because you look at her ERA over the year, you know, she should really be a first-team All-American, but her numbers don't show that. But her ability to get, you know, play against the top teams and get outs in big situations warrants it.
1: Texas head coach Mike White talking about his ace, Tegan Caban, who has been terrific here at the Women's College World Series. Coming into tonight, 9-2 career record here in this event. Of course, last year was the most outstanding player of the World Series. It's her 15th career World Series appearance tonight, trying to go to 10-2. She's also had a couple of saves. Opponents hitting 184 against her in her appearances here in OKC.
2: She really feels like that big-time player, able to do it her best when the lights are on.
1: She'll face Jasmine Burns to lead off, and the first pitch is pumped in there for a called strike at 70 miles an hour, and the count is 0-1. 7-3 Texas. Caban looking for a complete game win, trying to pick up her 29th victory of the year. Here's the windup and the 0-1 coming to Burns high outside, and the count 1-1. And Tegan Caban has also been great in her career against Texas Tech. Coming into tonight, 7 career appearances, 6-0 with a 1.14 ERA. Here's the 1-1. That one is just off the outside corner. And the count 2-1. Tonight is the first time she's given up more than one run against Texas Tech since back on May 5th of her freshman year. Here's the 2-1. Swing and a foul off the glove of Atwood, back to the screen, 2-2. May 5th of 2024, Caban allowed 4 runs in 5 innings against Texas Tech. Other than that, she had never allowed more than 1 run prior to tonight, at least earned run. She did get charged with 4 runs in Game 3 last year, but none of them were earned. Here's the 2-2 pitch to Burns. Very high in the count, 3-2. Burns, Holloman, and Toney do up, although Longy Quiroga is out on deck. Here's Here's Caban's 3-2. Swing and a foul, back and out of play to the right. Ashton Maloney has re-entered the game back in right field after Alyssa Sneed pinch hit for her in the sixth inning. Three balls and two strikes to Jasmine Burns. Drew a walk leading off in the fifth inning. Came around to score. Trying to get aboard here in the seventh. Caban pours it in. Swing and a pop-up, hit foul, back and out of play. Well, if nothing else, and again, you cannot put a bow on this one yet because of this Tech offense. Yeah, they're four runs down, but as long as they have outs to play with, they're still in it. But if nothing else, they have made Caban work tonight, up over 100 pitches.
2: And I think that's what you do as hitters. If you can lay off the stuff, a lot of times she gets a lot of teams to chase, and they haven't been doing that as much.
1: 3-2 pitch on the way to Burns. Swung on, fouled back. Citlali Gutierrez went down to the bullpen in the fourth inning. She has been throwing on and off. She is still throwing down there for Texas. You wonder if Texas can wrap this game up. Would Gutierrez get the call to start tomorrow, as she did in game one on Monday against Tennessee and was brilliant? Here's Caban's 3-2 pitch to Burns. Swing and a miss, but it gets away from Atwood to the screen. She'll pick it up, fire to first, in time for the out. Reese Atwood, the Johnny Bench Award winner from a year ago, races back to the screen to pick that ball up and gets it down to first, a step ahead of Burns. The strikeout is completed. It is the sixth of the night for Caban, and there's one out here in the seventh inning.
2: When that ball gets all the way to the backstop, and it is not close. I mean, she had to sprint, and that was a close play at first, but finishing that huge, and I think because of that late swing by Burns, and it was a rise ball that just got away, it had kind of gotten the eye level and was able to pop out of the glove, so really good hustle.
1: But if you want to know a good reason for that safety base, we just saw it right there with Atwood able to make the throw to the inside bag where Katie Stewart is, and meanwhile, you have Burns running toward that orange bag on the outside. Really helps avoid a lot of those collisions.
2: Well, it does, and I, you know, as a first baseman, that was always the thing, is to make sure you get outside in that line and give the runner still their spot, but that bag takes you even further.
1: Here's Longy Quiroga now. First chance for Quiroga to swing the bat tonight. Pinch hitting for Holloman, and the first pitch from Caban is in there for a strike. And the count is nothing and one. Quiroga is a 333 batter with 12 home runs and 34 RBIs. She is just 2 for 16 in the NCAA tournament. The 0-1. Outside of the count 1-1. Quiroga is a transfer from Cal. She had been having a really good year, but then had to step away from the team for a personal issue. She was away for about 6 weeks. Here's Caban's 1-1. And Quiroga takes that one just off the plate. Two balls and one strike. Really has not been able to find a rhythm since coming back. She returned to the team just before the tournament began. Two balls and one strike to count to her. Caban shakes off a sign, and now time is called by Atwood behind the plates.
2: Yeah, and you go back to when she came back, right after that is when they had that 8-run deficit with two outs comeback, and just an unbelievable entire team effort. And
1: 2-1 to Quiroga is in there at the knees, 2-2.
2: And as a team, they really talk about that being a turning point. They've been kind of up and down all year trying to find it. So many different lineups that have been put out there. But then it was like, okay, we can do this, and guess what? It is going. It's not going to be one or two players. It takes everyone.
1: Two balls and two strikes the count. Now the pitch. Swung on it. Popped up. A mile in the air. First base side. Down from first is Stewart. About three quarters of the way to the plate. She makes the catch. And Texas is one out away from taking game one.
2: That ball was so high. Definitely. Reese Atwood didn't even move. And that 100% is the first baseman's ball all the way. And so good job for Katie Stewart to stick with that.
1: So here's Haley Toney now. Toney has walked and flied to left. Here's Caban's first pitch. Swung on, hit in the air, left field. Coming on for it, Altmaier makes the catch, and Texas takes game one. The Longhorns beat Texas Tech by a score of 7-3, and the Texas Longhorns will have a chance for back-to-back national championships. Game two coming up on Thursday night. Texas a winner in game one.
2: You know, I feel like the best Texas look was to get to this series. The way they were able to take two from Tennessee, the best pitching staff in the nation with ERA, and their hitters just came alive. And that first inning was what it was all about today. Those runs, five runs in the first inning, that was what allowed them to pretty much cruise the rest of the way. Obviously, Tech has great hitters, but Texas and Teagan Gavon, they were the ones in charge from that first inning.
1: Teagan Gavon goes the distance. She picks up her 10th career win at the Women's College World Series. That is tied for the third most all-time with Nancy Evans of Arizona, Monica Abbott of Tennessee, and Paige Parker of Oklahoma. Only Kira Girl and Debbie Doom have more. Gavon goes the distance, allows three runs. Texas scores five in the first. They tack on a couple of insurance runs late, and they win game one by a score of 7-3. Texas picks up its 52nd win of the year, and the Longhorns tomorrow night could wrap up their second straight national championship. Texas Tech will have to win to extend their season and push us to a decisive game three. What a win tonight for Texas. A heck of a performance from Teagan Gavon and plenty of offensive support behind her. And the Longhorns take game one of the championship series. Let's go downstairs and visit with the Texas A's. And Teagan, I have to imagine, just like game three last year, to see your offense go out and score five runs in the first inning has got to be a real comforting feeling.
0: Oh, it's huge. I mean, I agree. I kind of had flashbacks from last year in that game three, but I know they were going to come through no matter when it was. And so it was super, it was a big relief for them to come through at that moment and that early in the game.
2: You talked to us about when you feel confident in going at teams, if you have your best stuff, you believe you can beat anybody. How did your stuff feel tonight?
0: Yeah, it felt good. I wish I attacked the zone a little bit more to keep my pitch count down a little bit, but we got more games to do that, and so it felt good. I'm glad to get the win with my team, and just ready to go again tomorrow.
1: Teagan, why have you been able to have success against this lineup? I mean, such good hitters. What were you able to do so effectively tonight, do you think?
0: I think I mixed speeds enough and then was able to utilize both of my pitches. And honestly, my defense had my back too at times. And so I just tried to kind of not live in a spot. I think when I did get hit, I kind of lived in a spot for too long. And so we'll go back and look at the film and try to mix up a little bit more at times. But overall, mixing it up was good.
2: Well, how important is it for you guys to take this W on night one, knowing you just have one more game to win to be national champions again?
0: Oh, it's huge. I mean, we're going to go to bed happy tonight and wake up happy tomorrow to go and get the job done. And so it's not over yet. We still got a lot of fight left to give and a lot of work to do, but really excited.
1: Teagan, great job again tonight. We will see you here tomorrow. Thanks very much.
0: Thank you.
1: Teagan Gavon of the Texas Longhorns goes the distance and picks up win number 29 on the season. She is now 29-6. 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From your favorite vintage band tee to the dream car you've been searching for, it's all there. eBay, things people love. All right, Leah, you got a couple of candidates tonight. Who do you like for your player of the game?
2: I'm going to go with Teagan Gavon in the circle. I like the fact that she did give up a couple home runs. She kept that lead for her team, though, and that her team feeds off of her. She does it for them, but ultimately just as much. I know her hitters are like, if we can put a few runs up, we have a great chance to win every game.
1: Teagan Gavon is the winning pitcher tonight. A 7-3 victory for Texas in game one. Game two tomorrow. A Longhorns win would give them their second straight national championship. We've got more coming up from Oklahoma City, from the Westwood One NCAA Radio Network. This is the Women's College World Series.
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16: The Fan.
1: Texas takes game one of the championship series by a score of 7-3. Let's go back and relive this game. And early on, it was Texas Tech that was feeling good. Mia Williams struck out to lead off the ballgame against Tegan Kavan, but the next batter was Maya Davis, and Texas Tech quickly got on the board. Kavan set. Here comes the pitch on the way. And Davis swings and drives that one deep into left center. That's got a chance. It is gone. Maya Davis with a solo home run the opposite way. It's her 10th long ball of the season, and it gives Texas Tech a 1-0 lead in the top of the first. Well, that's exactly what you want if you're a Red Raider fan or Jerry Glasgow. The quick start, the home run for Maya Davis. Texas Tech is thinking, we're in good shape.
2: Things going, they are so tough to beat, and they thought they felt good, especially if you start getting a good look like that off of Tegan Kavan early.
1: Unfortunately for the Red Raiders, that lead would not last very long, because in the bottom of the first inning, Kate Henry opened up with a bunt base hit against Caitlin Terry. That brought Katie Stewart to the plate. She's been hot, and she's stayed that way. One ball and no strikes the count. Here's a windup. Terry brings it in. Stewart swings and drills one to center, and that's gone. A fourth consecutive game with a home run for Kenny Stewart, and Texas leads 2-1. Another no doubt about it shot for Kenny Stewart. 31st home run of the season for Stewart, but Texas was far from done. Vivi Martinez followed with an infield base hit. After Reese Atwood grounded into a fielder's choice, forcing Martinez at second base, Leanne Good flied out to center field, and it looked like Caitlin Terry maybe would minimize the damage in the inning. But Hannah Wells followed with a base hit. That brought Jerry Glasgow out of the dugout. He removed Caitlin Terry. He brought in Nyjah Kennedy, and the first batter she faced was Kaya Altmaier. One ball to no strikes. Here's the pitch. Altmaier swings, ground ball hit to first. Off the glove of Liz, rolling towards second. Everybody is safe. Atwood scores from third, and it's a 3-1 Texas lead. That was ruled an infield single and an RBI, a play that Jackie Liss, I'm sure herself, would tell you that she should have made. And another play that should have been made was up next with Ashton Maloney at the plate. Kennedy, the windup, here comes the pitch. Swung on, hit in the air to left field. Spearman started in, now goes back, and it's over her head. It's going to the wall. Wells will score. Altmaier coming in. She will score. Around to third is Maloney with a triple, and Texas has played at five. The Longhorns have a 5-1 lead in the bottom of the first inning. So a big start for Texas, a 5-1 lead. You just heard Tegan Kavan talk about it, Leah. You give her four runs right off the bat, four-run cushion right off the bat. She's feeling pretty good.
2: Well, she's going to stick with her stuff, and she's going to make the hitters continue to guess what she's throwing. And when she spins it well, she has a really good rise, drop, and then that off-speed. She said that. If I can keep mixing spots, as she said, I think I need to attack the zone a little bit more, so we expect that if we see her again.
1: Texas Tech wasn't able to get much going against Kavan. They had a one-out base runner in the second. Caitlin Terry never moved off first. They got a leadoff walk in the third inning to Haley Toney. She never moved off first. And Kavan retired the side in order in the fourth inning. In the bottom of the fourth, Texas would finally add to their lead. With one out, J.C. Nichols had an infield base hit. With two outs, Katie Stewart was intentionally walked after Nichols had gone to second on a ground ball. So runners at first and second, two outs. That brought Vivi Martinez to the plate. She didn't hit it hard, but she got the job done. Here's the pitch. Swing and a chopper. Hit up the middle. That is cut off by Toney. Fires the first, not in time. Runner coming to the plate. The throw, the slide. Safe at the plate. Nichols dives in. Texas leads 6-1. So the Longhorns able to add on as Vivi Martinez picked up an RBI, her 46th of the season. Texas Tech, though, would finally get something going against Kavan in the top of the fifth inning. After Jasmine Burns walked to start the inning, it was Logan Holloman who grounded back to the circle, and Haley Toney flied to left. That brought Mia Williams to the plate. She had not looked good in her first two at-bats against Kavan, but finally got something she could handle. Kavan's 2-0. Swing and a drive, drilled to center. Going back is Henry, and it is gone! A line drive shot out of here for Mia Williams. Texas Tech still with life. It's now a 6-3 Red Raider deficit. 27th home run of the season for Mia Williams. That ball got out of the park in a hurry, and Mia Williams stays hot at the top of that Red Raider order.
2: Well, she does. She finds different ways. If you beat her, she knows what she's looking for the next time she comes up. We've been watching her do it all week. She's someone that they need to get hot from the get-go, though, tomorrow.
1: Red Raiders within three at that point. Kavon would strand a base runner in the top of the sixth inning. In the bottom of the sixth inning, Texas would add on. Alyssa Sneed pinch hitting, led off with an infield base hit. J.C. Nichols grounded into a fielder's choice, but then Caden Henry singled. Katie Stewart got hit by a pitch. That loaded the bases. It brought up Vivi Martinez, who had a sacrifice fly into center field and gave Texas a 7-3 lead. So that's where things stood for Kavon going to the top of the seventh inning, needing three outs to secure game one. She struck out Jasmine Burns to start the inning. She popped up the pinch hitter Longy Quiroga to first base. That left Haley Toney as the final hope of the night for Tech. Kavon's first pitch. Swung on, hit in the air, left field. Coming on for it, Altmaier makes the catch, and Texas takes game one. The Longhorns beat Texas Tech by a score of 7-3, and the Texas Longhorns will have a chance for back-to-back national championships. Game two coming up on Thursday night. Texas a winner in game one. A 7-3 final for the Texas Longhorns. They go to 52-12 on the year. Texas Tech is now 61-9. 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
1: 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Texas Tech, 3 runs, 3 hits, no errors, and they left 3. Tegan Kavon is the winning pitcher. Kavon is now 29-6 on the season. Caitlin Terry takes the loss. She falls to 24-3. No save in a game that was played in 2 hours and 10 minutes. And tonight's paid attendance, 12,149. With a victory, Texas now 52-12. The Longhorns will play for the national championship tomorrow night. Texas Tech falls to 61-9, and the Red Raiders will need a victory to extend this series and extend their season. Well, for Texas, they get a good start from Tegan Kavon. The offense got going early. They take game one. They may not be able to win game one of a super regional, but they can certainly win game one here, Leah. They did it last year. They do it again, and as Tegan Kavan talked about, can be a big edge because now for Mike White, he's got a lot of options for what he wants to do tomorrow.
2: Well, I think he's going to be thinking about that all night, is what's the best attack mode, because really with a team like Texas Tech, you want to take those first two wins. They're a team, the longer they play, the more at-bats these batters get, they really start to hit a lot harder.
1: All right, you can go with Tegan Kavan, your ace, or Mike White could do what he did a year ago. He could go with Citlali Gutierrez. Totally different look. Maybe try to get her one time.

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1: I think she looked good. She only faced six hitters, and they chose to take her out. But then I think also defensively, you have got to have it together. And I think that we'll see he's going to put his best defense on the field and maybe not worry so much about the hitters because they have enough depth in the lineup.
2: Yeah, Texas Tech was not charged with an error tonight, but certainly some plays that should have been made. It cost them big time in that five-run first inning. All right, Leah, we'll see you here tomorrow night for Game 2.
1: It's a lot of fun.
2: Final score in Game 1. Texas wins it 7-3. We'll wrap things up when we return from the Westwood 1 NCAA Radio Network. 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
5: That was the moment when I realized I got to do something. 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It has completely changed my life.
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2: 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We'd like to thank our crew for this evening, our studio coordinator Lee DeLapp, production assistance provided by Drake Stenberg, our engineer Tim Parker, producers Larry Costigan and Andy Garcia, coordinating producers Aaron Cummins and Brian Finkelstein, vice president and executive producer Mike Eby, and the senior vice president of sports for Cumulus Media and Westwood One is Bruce Gilbert. A reminder to join us again tomorrow night for Game 2 of the Championship Series as Texas Tech looks to even the series at 1. We'll have the action from right here in Oklahoma City beginning at 7:45 p.m. Eastern on most of these same Westwood One stations. 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Again, the final score from Devon Park in Oklahoma City. Texas over Texas Tech 7-3. They take a 1-0 lead in the best-of-three series. Now for Leah Amico, I'm Ryan Radke saying thanks for joining us. 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

0: And they got Matty Ice, Matt Ryan, Coach Cower. What is that called? What does CBS call their Sunday football program?
1: NFL on CBS?
0: Yeah, I guess. The NFL Today. So it's they still have James Brown and Bill Cower, and now they're getting younger and younger. Nate Burleson, J.J. Watt, Matt Ryan, and now Russell Wilson. He accepted a job as a CBS sports analyst, and now he's retiring because I guess he's probably got no interest, you know, from other teams to play in the NFL. So Russell Wilson officially retiring. He's hanging it up. Combs, hot or cold, Russell Wilson is not a Hall of Fame quarterback.
1: Hot. Russell Wilson had a good run. Russell Wilson had a few good years, you know, two, three, maybe to be exact. Really, really good years. But beyond that, I mean, he was an average quarterback at best. And if you're going to tell me that Eli Manning is not a Hall of Famer, then Russell Wilson's not a Hall of Famer. Eli Manning with almost 1,300 more yards passing. I mean, there or I'm sorry, 13,000 more yards passing, not 1,300.
0: Yep.
1: So I don't think that a guy with who has won two Super Bowl MVPs and two Super Bowls who's not a Hall of Famer is you're not going to put a guy who in Russell Wilson who never won a league MVP, never won a Super Bowl MVP, won one Super Bowl, then made the dumbest pass in Super Bowl history to lose a Super Bowl. No, I don't think he's a Hall of Famer at all. I think he was a really good quarterback, not a Hall of Fame quarterback.
0: I agree wholeheartedly. I mean, if they put Russell Wilson in the Hall of Fame, what are we doing? I mean, then it's the Hall. Then it's not even the Hall of Very Good. It's just the Hall of Good.
1: Yeah.
0: Like you said, he got carried by the Legion of Boom. And look, I know it's easy to pile on Russell Wilson the last couple of years, you know, with how cringy he got with the Mr. Unlimited and all those stupid...
1: Let's ride.
0: Was it McDonald's, Burger King, Taco Bell, or Subway, right? Subway commercials?
1: Yeah.
0: Danger Witch?
1: Mm-hmm.
0: But, I mean, look, he was a great quarterback for a couple of years. But yes, let's not act like the Seahawks won the Super Bowl because of him and they went to a couple of Super Bowls. It was because of the Legion of Boom. And the last couple of years, he didn't help his case with the Broncos and with the Giants. Not a Hall of Famer. Like you mentioned, there was no shot. He's a Hall of Famer over Eli Manning. So really good career. Made a ton of money. Has a gorgeous wife in Sierra. Not a Hall of Famer. So I agree with you.
1: In 14 seasons, if I asked you without looking it up, don't look it up. In 14 seasons, how many times has Russell Wilson eclipsed 3,600 yards passing?
0: 14 seasons, how many times has he eclipsed 3,600 yards? I would say three or four.
1: Five. Five times in 14 seasons did he pass for more than 3,600 yards. I mean, not exactly good. Only three times in his career did he actually, or four times in his career, did he actually eclipse 4,000. So, you look at this guy and you look at what he's done and how he's done it. I mean, it's just... And then the last 4 years, I mean, ever since he went to Denver, that Broncos country let's ride was probably the most cringiest thing I've ever heard in my entire life. But even in Denver, 3,500 yards passing, 3,100 yards passing, 2,400 yards passing in Pittsburgh. And then, you know, he got benched last year. But after nine games, only had 831 yards passing. Like, I thought he retired 3 years ago.
0: Well, he didn't because he had that incredible game against the Cowboys. But that was his farewell tour, basically.
1: Yeah.
0: OG Anunoby is going off, by the way, in this fourth quarter. He's got 8 points in the fourth. He just hit another three to give him 13. And then Stephon Castle answered with one. Wow, Devin Vassell is actually human. This guy can actually miss some shots. Stephon Castle in and out on another three. All right, we got to take a break. Oh, baby, this game's heating up. I don't know how that's not a foul. I'm just letting everything go now. 310-840-4910. Under 7.5 to go in game one of the NBA Finals. We'll take a short break. We'll have our final segment when we return. And we'll get ready to turn things over to Linnell Willingham and Josh Graham for Westwood One Sports Night. But it's a tie ball game. The Knicks and Spurs 86 apiece with 7.5 to go. Oh, baby. My heart rate's through the roof. This has been MGM Tonight. I'm Pat Boyle. This is Westwood One Sports.
2: Myles Garrett has been traded to the Rams. The NFL Defensive Player of the Year joins league MVP Matthew Stafford. 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
0: All right, welcome on back. BetMGM Tonight, Westwood One Sports. I'm Pat Boyle. Last chance to get aboard the phones, 310-840-4910. Jalen Brunson is cooking the San Antonio Spurs with a bad knee and all. Limped to the locker room at the end of the first quarter after Harrison Barnes crashed into his knee. Came back in the second quarter. Didn't look great. At one point was 7 for 22 from the field. And here is Jalen Brunson with three straight drives to the rim. Three straight scoring plays. The Knicks lead the Spurs 92-86 with 6.5 to go in the ball game. You got to get up for Jalen Brunson, putting his body and his soul and his blood, sweat, and tears on the line. 23 points, and he hasn't been that efficient. He hasn't been incredible. 9 for 24 from the field. So quick maths would tell you that's 38% from the field. It's not great, but man, they're just a relentless pursuit. The relentless pursuit. This guy is going through a sea of bodies that are 6'6", 6'7", 6'8". Jalen Brunson is 6'2", and it's just reckless abandon and fearlessness to the bucket. And the Spurs are forced to call timeout because they can't stop Jalen Brunson. Where's Becky Hammond now? That's what I want to know. I know she's in the building.
18: Yeah, tell him to prove me wrong.
0: Yeah, he's proving you wrong. Proving all of San Antonio wrong right now. I don't care how the rest of this result goes, by the way, this game. The Knicks could lose this game. Jalen Brunson with a hobbled knee right now is doing it all. 23 points, 6:34 to go. Knicks lead the Spurs 92-86. Look, I got to give Karl Anthony Towns a massive amount of credit. He has been phenomenal. And I didn't realize how phenomenal he has been. But they showed a graphic just about a minute ago on the game. When Karl Anthony Towns is the primary defender on Wemby, Wemby is, I believe I saw he was 3 for 11 with 3 turnovers. 3 for 11 with 3 turnovers. When Karl Anthony Towns is the primary defender on Victor Wembanyama, that's sensational. Sensational. That's incredible. Now, Towns hasn't been that good when Wemby's the primary defender on him, but I'm not surprised. But Karl Anthony Towns has 18 points, 12 rebounds, and he's a plus 9 in the box score. Wemby's got 18 points and 8 rebounds, but he's 4 for 15 from the field, and he's plus 1 in the box score. Karl Anthony Towns is outplaying Wemby. Make no doubt about it. That could change in the final 6 minutes. Of course it can. That can change. But right now, with 6:30 to go in the game, Karl Anthony Towns has outplayed Wemby in game one. 18 and 12 versus 18 and 8. Now, Wemby's got 3 blocks. Towns has 1. Towns is having a better game. Now, the question is, can the Knicks finish? OG Anunoby has stepped up in the fourth quarter. He's got 13 points. Landry Shamet, what a freaking revelation off the bench tonight. 13 points. I don't know if he's going to close. Josh Hart has been in for most of the fourth quarter. He's only got 3 points, but he's got 10 rebounds, 6 assists, 2 steals, and a block. And Josh Hart is finding ways to impact this game left and right. And Josh Hart, get this. Josh Hart is a plus 18 in the box score. Unbelievable. The Knicks are up by 6. When Josh Hart's on the floor, they're a plus 18. Julian Champagne had 5 threes in the first half. He hasn't made a shot in the second half. Stephon Castle's got 17. De'Aaron Fox has 7. The Spurs in the second half are 1 for 13 from the field. That doesn't feel real. They've got 31 points and they've only hit 1 shot. Did I see that correctly? I mean, they've gotten to the free throw line 20 times. The Knicks have only been 12. And Dylan Harper off the bench, 16 points. So here we go. We're set up for a fantastic finish. Unfortunately, that's the end of our show tonight. I'm going to go watch the end of this game and go absolutely nuts one way or another. Thanks to our guests. Thanks to Danny Green for joining. Thanks to producer Brandon Combs. Thanks to video producer Monty, Michael Montgomery. Monty, have a good 2 days off. Thanks to Zach Kroll. Thanks to Chloe Pratt, Max Sheeting, and of course, my co-host Brad Evans. You got Linnell Willingham and Josh Graham coming up next. Hopefully they like a Knicks win in game one. Hopefully that's what happens. I'm Pat Boyle. We'll see you here no matter what, 6 p.m. Eastern, to break it down tomorrow. Let's go, Knicks! Let's go, Knicks! Let's go, Knicks! 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

0: Willingham.
1: That's Linnell Willingham. He's the youngest in charge that doubles as the freshest in charge coming off a little vacay. I'm merely Josh Graham, who's in need of a pick-me-up after being in the building for the Carolina Hurricanes Game 1 loss to the Vegas Golden Knights in Game 1 of the Stanley Cup Finals. That morale boost, though, comes in the form of a close game to open up the NBA Finals, the New York Knicks, leading the San Antonio Spurs in San Antonio 94-89 in the closing minutes of Game 1. Linnell, we'll have plenty of time to break this one down throughout the show. Give me one big takeaway from what you've seen so far.
2: Spurs can't make a shot. It has been tough to watch. This group offensively, Wemby has struggled from the field. De'Aaron Fox has struggled from the field. The bright spot for San Antonio has been Dylan Harper off of the bench and clearly not being fazed by the moment. Goes back to what I said during the Western Conference Finals. I think the duo of Stephon Castle and Dylan Harper are both better than the number two for Oklahoma City in terms of that rivalry moving forward. I'm a little bit annoyed, and we'll get into a deeper dive of it as we move throughout the show, but like, I'm annoyed is how I will leave it on the cutting room floor in terms of what we've saw tonight. And it's far from over, but I'm annoyed with what I've seen to this point because I can't keep coming on this program calling a certain somebody a future GOAT, and then they play with the basketball IQ of a plastic cup. It's very frustrating. We'll expound upon that more later, obviously.
1: I'm looking at it 1,000-foot view for a second, expecting this to be a 6-game series. Could be one game shorter, could be one game longer than that. And just thinking about the bullets that we've dodged already here in Game 1, it's hard to get the image out of your head. The last time we had a finals game, what happened to Tyrese Halliburton, and we still haven't seen the guy play from Indiana. First, in the first quarter, Harrison Barnes, Tar Heel, collided with Jalen Brunson's knee. That didn't look promising. And then channeling Willis Reed from the 70s, Brunson, he comes back into the game. Not as much cheers in San Antonio as Willis got in the Garden way back when, but Brunson heating up in the fourth quarter of this game. He currently has 25 points on 10 of 27 shooting. Not really hitting a ton of threes, but again, hobbled, but leading the New York Knicks. In the third quarter, Josh Hart bumped into Victor Wembanyama's knee. He limped to the bench, but immediately called off trainers, breathing a sigh of relief. This series, the central reason why it's compelling is because of number 11 and a Knicks jersey and number 1, the alien, playing for the Spurs. So let's make sure those guys stay healthy. To your point, Wembanyama not having a great shooting night. He's 6 of 20 so far, has 24 points, but 6 of 20 and not really hitting a ton from outside, even though he just knocked down a 3 a few minutes ago in the fourth quarter. We'll circle back to Game 1 of the finals once it goes final. See what we did there? Now let's shift to the big story of the day in the NFL. Russell Wilson has officially hung up the cleats. He is exchanging his football pads for a microphone at CBS. He's going to be a CBS sports analyst. 14 seasons for us, a Super Bowl win, 2 Super Bowl starts. Linnell Willingham, how do you think Russ will do on television?
2: I think it'll be great. I think he's someone that is self-deprecating. I don't think he takes himself too serious. I think he's super knowledgeable, probably one of the smarter quarterbacks that we've seen over the past, 10, 15 years. And just hearing some of the stories that he gets to tell from his time in Seattle and, what happened with Sean Payton. Maybe we hear him come public about that situation at some point. And then his final act with the Giants. So I am fascinated to see him on television because I think he immediately, anytime a former quarterback enters this landscape, no matter what prior notions you have about them, I think they automatically catapult themselves to near the top of the top when it comes to, especially in football, right? you know, former players that are now TV personalities, simply based off of the fact that he's a quarterback, who a position that we consider to be, you know, the smartest in sports. So I'm eager to see, you know, his depth of knowledge and, you know, how he articulates the game. And I'm sad to see his career come to an end. I initially didn't think I cared about this, if I'm being honest, Josh. I was like, it's just Russell Wilson. But the more and more I thought about it, like, this is Russell Wilson. And we're going to have some conversations later from a legacy standpoint. But, like, he had an era in this league where he was the guy.
1: We'll push back on this a little bit. Don't know how strongly we're going to push back. But, you know, if he wants to be interesting, he can be. But if you covered him, if you watched him, if you paid close attention, listen, the first time I watched Russell Wilson play, it was 2009. I was at an NC State baseball game. They brought in a pinch runner, and that pinch runner was Russell Wilson, and he got thrown out before a pitch was thrown. Little did I know, I was watching a Super Bowl winning quarterback a few years after that with the Seattle Seahawks. The man never uttered an interesting, compelling syllable during his entire career. And it was on purpose, because when you're a quarterback, there's no benefit to being interesting. You get coached to be disinteresting. To be fair, though, Matt Ryan never really said interesting things either his entire career, and somehow Matt parlayed that job that Russ is stepping into being the president of football with the Atlanta Falcons, one of the best titles in sports. President of football. Print the business cards. The most revealing comment, if you want to know the most interesting comment that Russell Wilson had his entire football career, it was when he was literally shirtless in a bed with Sierra, his now wife, filming himself to announce a new contract extension with the Seahawks. Here is that amazing sound from 10 years ago, in case you have forgotten.
0: Hey, Seattle, we got a deal.
3: Go Hawks.
0: Go Hawks. But I'm going to see y'all in the morning.
3: Good night.
0: Time for y'all to go to bed.
3: Finally, we can go to sleep.
0: See y'all in the morning.
1: See y'all in the morning. Shout out to Club Russ. Am I right, Linnell?
2: I'm about to say that is something I don't remember that, if I'm being honest. Like, this is like my first time it feels like hearing that, and I'm like, he was shirtless in a bed with that tone?
1: Can we just play the first 3 seconds of that one more time? Can we re-rack just the way that he said, "Hey, Seattle."
0: Hey, Seattle.
1: Yo.
2: Yeah. Hey, Seattle. They call that code switching in corporate America, ladies and gentlemen. Interesting to hear that.
1: But you see, here's the thing. That is interesting. That is interesting. The lane to success is what you just talked about. It is Russ embracing the cheese.
2: Yeah.
1: Because he might be the most memeable, mockable quarterback in the social media age. You remember the Hawaiian t-shirt? I mean, don't forget about the time he introduced us to his alter ego. If you don't remember him shirtless in the bed with Sierra, certainly you remember Mr. Unlimited being revealed.
4: Everybody has to have an alter ego, right? And I've been thinking about what my alter ego would be, and I think I have an alter ego. His name's Mr. Unlimited. Yeah, you gotta be unlimited. You know, you gotta have a thought process of being unlimited. So when people ask you, you know, what you're thinking about or what you want to do in life or where you want to go, you gotta be unlimited. Tell them, I'm unlimited.
1: Can we play one more, Linnell? Just one more before your head explodes, okay? Embrace the cheese, Russ. This is the guy we want on TV. Be careful, though, Oliver, who's, you know, running the board, taking your calls, and Linnell Willingham. Be careful, because this clip, it's spicy, and it might make you hungry. Linnell, let's not forget about Russ's signature sandwich.
5: You want to split this Subway sandwich? It is my signature sandwich. It's called the Danger Witch, and it's dangerously good.
6: Be careful, though. It's spicy.
7: You ever done anything dangerous?
5: That is dangerous. I've done something like that, too. Listen, one time... never mind. That's too dangerous.
2: The Danger Witch? I forgot how much of a certified cornball he is.
1: That's what we awesome, need. Though.
2: But
1: That's what we need on TV. Can't be serious.
2: No, can't be serious. Well, I don't... Here's the thing, like... I want him to be serious. I want to hear Russell Wilson break down football. Like, that's the...
1: Yeah.
2: I think he's better going that route than going the cheesy route. Because I'll tell you, by week seven, week eight, if my Commanders aren't doing well and we end up on a CBS broadcast and I got to watch his cheesy ass for an hour before the game, I'm going to be annoyed. The cheesy bit, I think, runs its course because it's not genuine. That was everyone's problem with Russell Wilson. I think people feel like you don't bag Sierra saying the things that he's saying, if I'm being real, right? I don't think he's a real cornball. I think it's an act.
1: Hold one second.
2: I think the cornball thing, I think the cheesy thing is an act.
1: Second.
2: I do.
1: Hold one second. So
2: it's an alter ego.
1: The three clips we played were not all corny. One of the three... I think we got
2: that was the real Russell.
1: Can we hear the real Russ one more time? This is not cheesy. This is the realest right here from Russell Wilson.
2: This is how we ended up,
1: Mr. Hey Seattle.
2: This is how we turned into Mr. Sierra. Saying lines like this.
0: Hey Seattle, we got a deal.
1: We got a deal.
0: Hey Seattle.
2: One guy sounds like he was the quarterback of the Wisconsin Badgers. The other sounds like he's from the dirty Virginia.
1: NC State first. He spent 4 years in Raleigh.
2: Yeah, doesn't sound like Raleigh. That sounded more like Raleigh. What we hear from him in other clips is more of a Wisconsin guy. I want Raleigh. You know what I'm saying? I want Raleigh. I don't even want Raleigh. I want the Virginia Russell Wilson. I want that guy that was growing
1: that
2: up.
1: That was engaged to another lady.
2: Probably a heartthrob like throughout the course of high school. He was a short king, but he's buff.
1: Hey, Seattle.
2: Yeah, seriously, though, doesn't that sound like a totally... Does that sound like a dude that would build an office? Does that sound like a dude that would build a separate office inside of an offensive room? No, that sounds like a guy that's for everybody. Luckily that's for Seattle, he's not for everybody.
1: Go Hawks. That's Lynnell Willingham. I'm Josh Graham. Game one of the NBA Finals is about to come to a close, and we're going to get first dibs on reacting to what we saw, and you can too. 310-840-4910, that's the number. Oliver taking your calls. Shout out to Peyton over there as well. 310-840-4910. Denton Day is the producer of this program. All of that is next on Westwood One Sports Night. 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

0: as this, we get a chance to react first to massive events in sports, such as the one that just expired. Game one of the NBA Finals is a wrap. We have an upset. The New York Knicks, 105, San Antonio, 95. Gonna be honest, you should not be surprised by this, Linnell. You look surprised. You should not be surprised, and I'll tell you why. San Antonio looked like a team tonight that's heart and mind still in Oklahoma City after Game 7. Because think of how taxing that series was emotionally, physically. Victor Wembanyama is weeping on the floor at the end of that game because of what was required just to win that basketball game. And then afterwards, he's talking about doing this 15 or 20 more times. Not a lot of urgency with what he's saying. Everyone's telling him that he's going to crush the Knicks, that the last series was the real NBA Finals. Meanwhile, you have a New York Knicks team that just hasn't lost in a month and a half. Hasn't lost since April the 23rd. A veteran group that feels that if it doesn't happen here, it's never going to happen. They know how to deal with a long layoff because they dealt with it in the Eastern Conference Finals. Despite a slow start in Game 1, they had to erase the 22-point deficit. They win by 10, 105-95. They punch San Antonio in the mouth to take Game 1 of this series. And I think you shouldn't be surprised because of what happened in the last series. This is a hangover of that.
1: That's no excuse. You're a team that we're talking about being potentially the next dynasty in pro sports, and you come out and lay a total egg, a total dud in Game 1. It's not about them losing, Josh. It's how they lost. They shouldn't have lost this basketball game. They shouldn't have. Why have the Knicks been arguably, why are the Knicks currently on one of the best postseason runs of all time? They have shot the cover off the basketball. You held New York to 41% from the field tonight. Yet you lost. Why? Richard Jefferson gave out a tremendous stat. Huh?
0: 11 of 43 from three.
1: Richard Jefferson gave out a tremendous stat during the broadcast in terms of, you know, when Victor Wembanyama is aggressive in the first half. And what you saw tonight, and I tweeted out a shot chart when the second half started. For whatever reason, I don't know what is going through their minds in San Antonio. There is a clear formula for them winning. It is when Victor Wembanyama is aggressive, rolling to the basket. I keep giving this lousy-ass stat, and I'm tired of doing it. They attempted the most corner threes in NBA history this year, guys. Why? Because of the attention that he draws as a role man. And what you saw tonight is him not in those situations enough for my liking. I'm tired of him wanting to be Kevin Durant. You want to go hang out with Shaman Monks for 4 to 5 hours? Go hang out with Shaquille O'Neal. Go hang out with Hakeem Olajuwon. Guys that dominated on the interior. He's got I can't keep coming on here talking about him being a potential future GOAT and mentality this and mentality that. Like I said in the opening segment, it is the basketball IQ at times of a plastic cup, a traffic cone, my web camera. I'm trying to just name random objects that don't think. Because you're
0: Gatorade.
1: Gatorade. A piece of lint on Josh Graham's shirt.
0: Two flavors.
1: It baffles me.
0: Where?
1: Because I don't. Maybe my hoodie. It just baffles me because it's like, dog, you have the tools. The world is yours, but for whatever reason, it has not fully clicked up here for him. It can't have, or else nights like tonight wouldn't keep happening. We've said it
0: to
1: in
0: quote,
1: every series, Josh.
0: Can I explain it in just one word? To quote the great philosopher Taylor Swift, 22. He's 22 years old. But that's the part where you got to realize that, I mean, how old was LeBron when he was getting backed in by J.J. Barea in the 2012 finals? This series, honestly, it has hallmarks of that because That was a series going into. That was the Dallas Mavericks beating the LeBron Heatles, the first of four consecutive finals trips they made. They won two of those. But that just had the hallmarks of that Miami team was entitled. They were young and entitled. Everybody was assuming they were going to beat Dallas, and it was a nice story. Oh, it was Dirk. Dirk, it's just nice that you were able to get back here. That's great and all. He had never won a title. And that Dallas team knew, oh, no, I'm not getting another shot. Tyson Chandler isn't getting another shot at a title. Jason Terry isn't getting another shot at a title. Jason Kidd isn't getting another shot at a title. And those are a bunch of dudes that knew their time was right now or it was never going to happen. Meanwhile, that Miami team knew, oh, we're going to be here every year. And they kind of took it for granted. And it's hard not to think that when you hear the 22-year-old say out loud, I think I'm going to do this 15 to 20 times. That's not what the Knicks are thinking about. They're thinking about Wednesday night, and that's what it is. And that San Antonio looked like an immature basketball team whose starting point guard is 21, whose two guard is 20, and you have Victor Wembanyama, your best player, that's 22 years old. Now, do I think that the Spurs still win the series? Probably, but tonight was about maturity. And the Knicks are a more mature basketball team, and that's the reason why they won the basketball game.
1: Maturity, basketball IQ, I think we're referring to the same thing here. They were up 14 in the third. Like, you don't give that type of lead away at home when offense is as easy to come by as it is for your group when a certain somebody is assertive and aggressive. I believe the number that Richard Jefferson gave is when he shot at least 13 times in the first half throughout this postseason, they're undefeated. So, like,
0: are you pro Richard Jefferson over Tim Legler over Mark Jackson? Or do you miss Mama? There goes that man.
1: I miss DB
0: to Jefferson
1: and the way that she's been disrespected by a bunch of you all, not you, Josh, but a bunch of people out there.
0: Oh no. That is my favorite basketball crazy. Analyst.
1: Doris Burke
0: on the
1: tells
0: planet.
1: How a T.I. is, and I love her analogies, her metaphors, and the passion, more importantly, that she commentates with. Love, love, love hearing from DB.
0: Me and your guy Drake are leaders of the DB fan club.
1: Yeah. Well, shout out to Drake.
0: We love that ourselves.
1: Because, yeah, I love me some Doris Burke. But here's my thing.
0: Oh, I was talking about the other Drake, the one that you listen to quite often. There was the time where Drake wore the Doris Burke sweater.
1: I thought you meant
0: had
1: Drake
0: Doris
1: Toll.
0: Oh, well, I'm sure Drake Toll likes Doris as well. I mean, who doesn't? But I mean, the sweater. You don't remember Drake wearing the sweater that had Doris's face on it courtside? This is the part where we encourage people on YouTube and on X to watch. And Denton, if we can find that, I think Linnell will be super tickled because he's in a bad mood. The Spurs got beat. And
1: it's not even that I'm in a bad mood.
0: Had a lot of faith in him.
1: I think the narrative, we got to paint the accurate picture here. It's not that the Spurs got beat. It's how they lost. Jalen Brunson came out first quarter, wasn't missing the start, then eventually came back to reality. I thought Castle's defense was good. I thought Harper's defense was good. The way the Harper started this game, fearless. At what, 19 years of age in his first ever NBA Finals? Can't tell. It's Wemby for me, man. And I understand that there's clearly other things to talk about outside of his performance. I thought Karl Anthony Towns
0: 26 and 12. 26 and 12.
1: I don't give it's a... Not it, like, come on. That's not the point, though. Look at the shot chart. Why again, are you spending so much time on the perimeter at 7-4?
0: He's 22. Again, this is the part where I remind you, the 2012 finals, I think LeBron went for 8 points in that closeout game that J.J. Barea was backing him in, and LeBron was not 22. LeBron was
1: Josh,
0: like 29, 28
1: this, Josh,
0: years old at that
1: on
0: time.
1: On a night where De'Aaron Fox isn't shooting the ball with the lick, Vassell can't hit the wide side of the barn, your bench outside of Dylan Harper gave you Keldon Johnson. It might as well be Vince Staples out there. We keep talking about how much he looks like Vince Staples. Damn it, if you would have told me it was Vince instead tonight, I would have been stunned. But, like, that's my thing. Where's the awareness when your teammates are clearly struggling, where your guys in offense at times and I think this is a self-inflicted wound, by the way. Offense at times, difficult to come by, yet you're floating around on the perimeter, man. Go get, Josh Hart is guarding you. OG Anunoby is guarding you. Try to force your way onto the block. Where's him in the hot ball screen action? I agree with you from the immaturity standpoint for this reason. I initially, in that first half, I thought the non-Wemby minutes were so beneficial. I thought Cornette was awesome. Obviously, Harper was awesome. But, man, at a certain point, and Richard Jefferson I thought was awesome, and I highlighted it several times throughout the broadcast, right? How many times do they come down and get a horrible shot? How many times do they come down and it's one pass and a three-point attempt? Shots that they can get quite literally whenever they want. And I don't know. It was frustrating to watch because, like I keep saying, they have the blueprint for how to win. It's Wemby rolling hard to the basket. It's Wemby going towards the basket, yet they keep falling in love with this perimeter game. But it's frustrating to watch.
0: D-Day just sent you over the Drake photo from about 10 to a dozen years ago. We'll see if we can find that on X. At Josh Graham Show, at Nell_PTP, and on Westwood One Sports Night YouTube channel. And there it is. Your man, the Iceman, Drake, with a Doris Burke sweater that reads Woman Crush Every Day. Good. I want one.
1: And I didn't like
0: I also I want a Male Crush Every Day Richard Jefferson sweatshirt. That's what I want.
1: You're doing it again. Last time I was on with you, we spent entirely too much time talking about the male ass. And you have
0: I didn't bring up any features on Doris or Richard Jefferson. None. Neither.
1: Last time I
0: didn't do it.
1: For the last
0: time. Right.
1: So to be steering.
0: No accusations. No thoughts. No thoughts on the features of Richard Jefferson. Big fan of his college game back in the day. The last time Arizona made it to a Final Four prior to this year was Richard Jefferson and Gilbert Arenas 25 years ago, following the Duke and the title game 2001. 310-840-4910. See, we get our first crack at the NBA Finals. So do you, 310-840-4910. Yes, Liddell?
1: Are we at the point now where maybe Dylan Harper should be starting over De'Aaron Fox? De'Aaron Fox hasn't shot the ball worth a damn all postseason. And I look at the size that he has defensively and the length that he has, and he's shooting it a little bit better. I love what Dylan Harper's brought to the table. No matter what happens in this series, and I think the San Antonio wins in five. I think this was the wake-up call they needed. I think Wemby, you know, walks in some, you know, a peculiar outfit on Friday night or Saturday night, whatever the next damn game is. And I think it's all fine and dandy because I think they're just clearly the better team. But if tonight didn't get their attention, I don't know what will. I mean, that was frustrating to watch, man.
0: 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We'll get your reaction to Game 1 of the NBA Finals. The Knicks winning by 10, 105-95. 310-840-4910, the number.
1: Is that Shohei on the TV, Oliver?
0: Is that
1: some Shohei in here, I was about to say, on the television? There we go. We'll eventually get to Shohei at some point tonight. What a night he's having. Los Doyers
0: fan, Linnell. But I heard there was some movement on that front. Maybe we can revisit

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0: Donnell Willingham has one guy he wants to give some love to following the Knicks 105-95 win.
1: I want to glaze them
0: in game one of the NBA Finals. Who is that?
1: Carl Anthony Towns. And shout out to social media, right, for assisting me on this. It got me thinking, the way that Cat played tonight, how aggressive he was. First and foremost, I think Mitch Johnson has got to make a strategic X and O adjustment. Why is Wemby guarding Carl Anthony Towns? And some people will probably say, well, who else are you going to put on him? I am not in favor of that matchup. I think it's over-tiring Wemby and making fatigue, you know, a part of this more than it should be. But the foot speed of Cat on the perimeter and watching him a couple of different times tonight just flat out blow by Victor Wembanyama. And sometimes he was able to recover and end up with a block. But, like, that surprised me, and it made me look at Chet like, damn, you suck. Like, if Cat was able to – look at the way Cat attacked Wemby tonight and the way that Chet went at him offensively in the Western Conference Finals. It's like, damn, he made the guy look maybe a little bit more invincible than he actually is. But shout out to Cat. I think he is a lot of times super scrutinized. People always got something funny to say about him. You just called him zesty before one of our last breaks. He's constantly – You huh? did. You know, amnesia, you must have, my friend. You know, he always is feels like the butt of the joke, but I thought he was really, really good tonight on both ends of the floor.
0: He can be zesty from time to time. Doesn't mean you can't
1: play ball. No, without a shadow of a doubt. I have no look, I second the thought.
0: The biggest story in sports this week. Yes, it's the NBA Finals that just wrapped up. We have an update on the Myles Garrett move heard around the world, where the Rams bring in the best defensive player in the NFL. But going back to Cleveland is a Pro Bowl defensive end, a young one at that, and Jared Verse. Jared Verse handled this about as well as you can when asked about going from a Super Bowl contender to going to the Browns, trying to replace the best defensive player in the league. Frankly, this answer here that he gave today, a bar.
2: I'm out here to fill anyone's shoes. Miles, you know, he's a size 13, you know, Nikes, whatever they are. You know, I'm a size, you know, 13 and a half, size 14, Jordans. Like, everybody's different. I'm not here to fill his shoes. I'm here to bring my own. I buy my own, I'm here to work, and I'm here to be the best version of me. The best version of me is going to be the best defensive player in the league, and the best defensive player in the league is going to play for the best defense in the league, and that's why I make myself testament to.
0: Where's that accent? Is he from New York? I thought he was an Ohio guy.
1: No, it's not a New York accent, Josh.
0: But he keeps saying, you hear, like, type of the R's.
1: What?
0: A little bit there.
1: No.
0: You didn't hear the accent? A little bit there.
1: I didn't.
0: There was some accent.
1: Atlanta? Okay. Not New York. What are you talking about?
0: He is from Ohio. He is from Ohio.
1: It's a Steubenville accent.
0: Okay. Got it.
1: Steubenville.
0: Getting to,
1: I'm sorry.
0: You were high on the Browns this offseason. How's this news changed their outlook?
1: In two ways. One way is going to make you tickle pink. The other may make you question my sports analysis. I think this, to me, this move, and stick with me here, this move dealing Myles Garrett, I don't care what you got back in return. When you make the decision to deal Myles Garrett, that quarterback competition needs to be thrown the hell out of the window. This is clearly a team planting their flag in the sand and saying, hey, we're not really interested in competing this year because we just traded away the best defensive player on the planet.
0: I agree with you.
1: So, miss me with Deshaun Watson, and we're trying to win the most games possible. Find out what you have in Shedeur Sanders, who, according to my little moles in Cleveland, actually outperformed one Deshaun Watson today during OTAs. So,
0: I heard that as well.
1: This move, to me, on one hand, makes me go, quarterback competition out the window. The Browns are kind of conceding this year. When you make the choice to trade the best defender excuse me, in the NFL, I think it signals, excuse me, that you're not winning isn't your number one priority this year. There's a development piece here. And I think Jared Verse is a great consolation prize as well.
0: So that's the Browns side of it. Agree with a lot of that. Getting to the Rams, Les Snead deserves a ton of credit for how he has walked the line between contending now while maintaining some semblance of long-term stability. He was asked about striking that balance this week, and here is how Les responded to that.
3: You're always threading that needle. But I think once we get to this time of year, this season is looming. It becomes the main thing, the more important thing, what you weigh the most. So, but you're always threading that needle for, sustainability, trying to win consistently. That's a hard one to thread.
0: See, critics need to remember that there are folks that have been knocking the Ty Simpson pick since the day it was made. And this move makes that move make even more sense for what the Rams are trying to do. And the part that is always missed. Oh, you could have used that 13th pick to make your team that much better. What are you doing playing for? Critics need to remember that LA was gifted that 13th pick. That wasn't their pick. They received it from Atlanta, and their boneheaded GM that was fired last year because of decisions like trading away this year's one for pick number 26 last year. Now, Les Snead doesn't have to think about the most important position in sports for the next 5 years. Matthew Stafford has 1 or 2 years left. Then it's going to be Ty Simpson's window. And as for the first rounders, Linnell, they turned their first round pick into Trent McDuffie of the Chiefs. And Snead, he has been bleep those picks type. He did what he always does with his picks, his team's picks, using them to help his football team. Now, the question now becomes, Ty Simpson, by the time he takes over, and we'll see how much longer Matthew Stafford's playing quarterback and Myles Garrett, what his contract eventually gets figured out a few years down the line. Will Sean McVay be around to coach Ty Simpson whenever that time comes?
1: I mean, we'll see. Doubt it still. But, I mean, according to them, like, he was all on board and it was all an act. Remember that whole charade of,
0: yeah.
1: Oh, we knew about it anyway.
0: Does the Simpson move look different to you at all based on the Myles Garrett move? Does that change the Simpson pick at all for you?
1: Yeah, but I still... So here's the thing. Like, it's more justified to me because clearly, right, like, you used this year's capital to take the quarterback. You used next year's capital, you know, to go get the best defender in football. I understand it totally. I still don't agree with the quarterback that you chose, is I guess how I would put it. You didn't have to make Ty Simpson your quarterback of the future. You chose to do that. They like him. Mm-hmm. I don't like him. Most of America doesn't like him as a first rounder in that spot.
0: I was fine with it. Just you want the case. The case is he was the best player in football. He was the Heisman Trophy favorite halfway through November. And then clearly didn't look like the same player. Well, that's factual. I mean, he was the Heisman favorite in mid-November after his team won 9 straight games following the loss of Tallahassee to open the year. And then he just didn't look like the same player the final couple months. And obviously he was banged up, but just wouldn't give that excuse. We didn't know what it was publicly. That's the case. I mean, you don't go to Alabama if you're not talented.
1: If 13 starts, 14 starts, the list is Kevin Hart short of quarterbacks that have had success in the NFL with that little amount of college experience. So we can agree to disagree on Ty Simpson. I think they chose the wrong guy ultimately.
0: And by the way, Les Snead might not be done yet. See, we're talking about, oh, here's Myles Garrett and that's it. And now let's get ready for camp. There is a growing suspicion Aaron Donald might consider coming out of retirement to join the Rams D-line. Here was Snead on with our L.A. affiliate, 97.1 The Fan, adding some fuel to those rumors.
4: And it was let's call it 2 weeks ago last year. I don't want to think like that. I'll let him make that decision. But you know what? If y'all want to, you know, if y'all want to keep talking about it on the radio, and maybe that, you know, inspires him to, let's call it do one last dance. Heck, why not? Right. The one thing I do know about him, he's one of those human beings that if he truly doesn't think he can be one of the best, he probably doesn't want to. It's an interesting personality trait, just kind of who he is at the core, which, you know, you always appreciate it. And that's probably why he left when he did. He was like, you know what, as he said, I'm full. But we'll see if he's gotten a little bit hungrier since then.
0: Will Donald want to do this, Linnell?
1: 100%. He's already texting Starbucks 100%. About it. Once he sent the text to Starbucks, I knew this guy is coming back. My beloved Commanders, I know the JV team in Carolina probably got to luck out on seeing this group this year. Oh, I know that your smile quickly turned into a frown once I dropped that bar. we have to see them. I think it's week eight. We got to see them. I was already worried about Myles Garrett. Before the trade even happened, I had worries about that game. They're going to have Myles Garrett and Aaron Donald on the same defensive line. Holy cow. I feel like, would this be the best defensive line duo ever? It's got to be, right?
0: Has to be. You go up to like 70s Rams, Steelers with Mean Joe Green and others you can look at. Real quickly, to close out the hour, let's go to Triple M, who's in Dallas, wants to react to the NBA Finals. Triple M, got about a minute and change. Go right ahead. What are your thoughts on the Knicks pulling the upset in game one?
5: So I called in maybe a week ago, I believe, and I was talking about Wimby. I mean, he's a great, amazing player. Great, man, but I think y'all are hyping him up too much. Y'all giving him too much praise. He hasn't done anything. And I was telling y'all that Brunson, to me, I mean, I know he don't play defense, but to me, he does more for his size. He's so small and goes around all these tall, big people. And he's unstoppable. Like, he did it in Dallas. He's doing it in the Knicks. And, I mean, he's just...
1: Can I say something real quick?
5: Yes.
1: This will be the last game that you see Jalen Brunson down there amongst the trees. Mitch Johnson made a horrible, horrible coaching decision tonight. Victor Wembanyama should have been guarding Josh Hart. You know why? When you guard Cat, you actually have to now step out on the perimeter and play defense, which limits his ability as a shot blocker. You put him on Josh Hart, who can't shoot better than damn Josh Graham at Cameron Indoor, then you make him more impactful.
0: Hey,
1: to me.
0: Hey, hold one sec. Appreciate the call, by the way, from Dallas. We're up against it, Triple M. But true story, they had a media basketball game at Cameron. I participate one time.
1: Uh-oh.
0: And I remember Nolan Smith watched us play hoop, and he went to sit on the front row. Tip off of the game happens. I drive towards the basket immediately. Catch, and as I'm laying it up, get drilled. Off glass, good. I got hit so hard I fell right to the feet of the former All-American Nolan Smith, national champion at Duke, now the head coach at Tennessee Tech. And I could hear him mutter under his breath, Linnell, nice. In that moment, he thought I was a player. And that was the peak of my athletic
1: life. That's all that matters. That's all that matters, JG.
0: Does, on the front that call was referring to, does game one change the way you view these NBA finals? We'll push the conversation forward next on Westwood One Sports Night.
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0: Graham. Let's react first. Game one of the NBA Finals. The Knicks winning at the Spurs. Knicks 105, Spurs 95. New York, three wins away from their first title in 53 years. They've won 12 in a row. Haven't sustained a loss since April the 23rd. That's two calendar months ago. Linnell, how does the Knicks win tonight change the way you view these NBA finals?
1: Doesn't change what I think the series outcome is going to be. But I think I did have major questions about whether Jalen Brunson could continue his ridiculous scoring clip against a defense of this caliber. And I thought there was some subtle nuanced things that you saw from New York to assist Jalen Brunson throughout the contest. Like, he didn't shoot the ball worth a damn to start this basketball game. Down the stretch in the fourth quarter in the final minutes, you saw him, you know, finishing amongst the trees, hitting jump shots, doing what he does. There are a couple of times, though, where Karl Anthony Towns should be given, or Mitchell Robinson should be given a point or an assist. Them sealing off Wemby and not allowing him to be a help defender because they're literally screening him, as Brunson's going to the cup, is something that's like, wow, that's a subtle adjustment to me, or something subtle to where I think that could carry over from game to game throughout this series. But ultimately, no. I don't think my opinion has changed much on the series. I think San Antonio runs off four in a row, and I just don't see them shooting 36% again from the field at home, for that matter. So I don't know.
0: Close to being in agreement. The Knicks win over the Spurs does not change the way you should view these NBA finals. If you like the Knicks, obviously you feel affirmed. If you like the Spurs, you shouldn't be all that worried for the reasons you're describing there. It's pretty explainable how you could drop tonight's game. Young basketball team coming off a very emotional, taxing series, tears and 22, 21, 20-year-olds that you're relying on while the Knicks haven't lost it in a while, super confident, veteran team. That shouldn't shock all that much. In fact, I'm with you. Think the Spurs are going to win the series. I got them in six just because I liked the Knicks' chances of winning tonight. I do not think the Knicks are going to lose game three at Madison Square Garden, which is going to be a biblical scene. Watching what New York City, if social media is any indicator right now of what that building is going to look like, I was just at game one of the Stanley Cup Finals in Raleigh, North Carolina, and my dad had $700 in a fanny pack. I dropped them off right outside the building, him trying to find a ticket. He thought he'd get a deal. I'm like, Dad, what'd you get in for? $700. Got a seat 306 an hour before puck drop. I just want to know, Linnell, just a ballpark guess. We can revisit that if you like. A ballpark guess. What do you think the get-in price at Madison Square Garden for game three is? If you had to guess, especially after the Knicks just took game one.
1: $3,000. $3,500.
0: Let's take a look, see.
1: I would not be surprised if I was, I was spot on. But
0: game three,
1: here's my thing.
0: StubHub.
1: Here's my thing.
0: Firing it up. Let's see. Well, I want to go together. I want you and me to go together. Mm-hmm. So the cheapest ticket. Oh, I found a pair in section 209, upper deck, row 18. Linnell, it's only $7,384 a piece for you and I to go to MSG, sit in the nosebleed.
1: So $7,000 a piece.
0: Mm-hmm.
1: Yeah, that's crazy. I mean, it's poor Charles Oakley. You think they'll take Charles Oakley's $7,000 if you try to buy a ticket?
0: Doesn't appear so. My dad,
1: that's crazy,
0: would have the $700 attached to him, convinced he was going to get in the building somehow. I don't know.
1: That is that's Knicks fans out there, I would not recommend going outside of MSG with a fanny pack full of cash. This is not Raleigh, North Carolina, is what I would say.
0: He did that.
1: It's just not.
0: He told me. He told me. True story. I'm riding to the building, and he calls me. He's like, Josh, if I met you at the Bass Pro Shop on the way for you, do you mind picking me up and just dropping me off? I'm like, Dad, I'm going to get to the arena. Gary Bettman, the NHL commissioner, has a presser at 4:30. I'll meet you at 3. I'll meet you at 3:30. I'm like, Dad, puck drop's not till 8:15. He's like, I don't care. They got a concert at 5:30. Surely enough, he's there.
1: That's how you make a day of it, though. That's how you make a night.
0: He's got the fanny pack. He didn't want to pay $95 to park, so he knew I was getting in. So I drove him there, dropped him off. I'm like, Dad, I'm not going to be leaving until about 1 a.m. He's like, I'm like, it's all right. I might be there. I might get an Uber. Linnell, I'm not kidding. I leave, and I'm walking out the loading dock at 1 in the morning, listening to Denton on the ride home. And who's there in a Canes jersey waiting at the loading dock in an empty parking lot? Scott Graham. Wow. At 1 in the morning. And here's the funniest part. Here's the funniest part. He then reaches in the fanny pack, and I see $700 cash. I'm like, Dad, I thought you said it cost $700. He goes, yeah, it's all digital now.
1: That's tough. Congratulations, Mr. Graham, is what I would say. First and foremost.
0: Okay. So,
1: damn.
0: 310-840-9910 if you want to react to this game. Let's go to Mark, who's in Miami. Mark wants in on Knicks Spurs.
1: Mark,
0: how does tonight change the way you view these NBA finals?
1: Hopefully not at all.
2: What's going on, fellas? Yeah, I'm not changing at all. I thought it's premature.
0: I think
2: I
0: need a better phone signal.
2: Their path, their path was easy, and they were just going to get steamrolled by the Spurs because the Cavs and Philly and etc. I don't think so, man. This Knicks team is absolutely legit. You saw again, to me, Brunson is probably the best closer in the league, but they got elite supporting cast, and Cat is playing outstanding basketball. OG, Hart, Bridges, and then you got Shamit off the bench, Alvarado. So they're a well-coached team, and so I think it's going to be a very tough series, and I just don't see where all these people are coming from the perspective. It's going to be an easy route, but I think they're going to regroup, though. The thing about Wimby is, stop trying to be a perimeter player. To me, go at Cat. Cat is foul prone, so go at him in the paint and get out there. They have nobody to stop you, but sometimes he settles too much, and you saw that, you know, throughout stretches of the playoffs, including against Oklahoma City. When he settles, the defense loves that. You don't want him going in the paint, because when he's in the paint, he's a menace. So if I'm Mitch Johnson for the Spurs, you say, go at Cat. Cat is foul prone. Let him have Mitch Robinson in the game, who's a solid defender, but he's a non-factor in offense. You don't really even have to guard him. So that's the game plan I would go for. But, guys, it's going to be a tough series, and I think it's going to go 7. I think they're going to prevail, but it's going to be a hard series. But I can't believe I'm saying this as a Heat fan and a lifelong New York hater. I actually like this New York team, and I wouldn't mind them seeing them win. I think the better story would be if the Knicks won, because New York would be turned upside down, man. It would be insane. Yeah. These people would happen if they had a parade on the Canyon Heroes. Thanks for the time, fellas.
0: These people. Thanks, Mark. Efficiency on that call. I see Linnell, he just put both hands out.
1: Because, dog, it's going to be the same thing till 3 a.m. If every caller is going to call in tonight, what are they going to say? Wimby needs to stop playing around the perimeter. Why does everyone get it but you, big fella? Mitch Johnson? I blame everybody involved. It's so maddening, Josh. It's almost like he gets bored. Does he want to be Kevin Durant or does he want to win? It's so frustrating because every game this postseason that they lose, he plays the same damn way. So why not cut the crap and just roll to the damn basket and play like you're 7-4? I feel like an old head talking like this, bro. That's what all the non-basketball knowing old heads call in and say, oh, yeah, he can't stay around the perimeter. He got to go inside. They're not wrong, Victor. It's so frustrating to watch.
0: Lost his headphones. Now let's go to Richie, who's literally in Florida. 310-840-4910. Richie, please don't talk about Wimby playing at the perimeter or Linnell is going to chuck his headphones out the window.
3: I'm not going to do that. Linnell, how you doing, my man?
1: I'm crushed right now because I keep coming up here and I keep talking about him and trying to call him the GOAT. And then he gives us performances like this that make me look stupid.
3: Well, that's why I'm calling you, because I don't know if you remember, me and you have been going back to the Atlanta series when we said that the Knicks were on life support and I told you that we would pull it out. What I called about today is, well, how do you feel now about the series? How do you feel about the Knicks now? And what do you think is the chances of San Antonio coming back? Because let me give you my perspective. I don't think they come back from this. I really don't. I think that Wimby's going to win plenty of titles. Don't get me wrong. But that team is too young. We got a veteran team, a tough team. You see we're crashing the boards. They can't deal with us on the boards. They won't come back from this, guys. They might win game two. We'll take game three and four and then beat them, guys. This is Richie, over. So,
0: I appreciate the call. I almost threw my headphones there. The same way you just threw your headphones, Linnell, I almost threw my headphones there. You want to know why? Because literally the first half of this segment was you responding to that same question of, did you feel that tonight changed the series at all? And yes, I'm here too. It's like, oh, well, hi, Richie. Hey, Linnell. Bye, Richie. Work. I'll see you later. Bye. We heard from you. There it goes.
1: I love when we get to hear the boom. I'm sorry.
0: Boom.
1: It pops every time.
0: I do appreciate the call from Miami. Actually, I said Miami. It said Florida. I didn't know what part of Florida it might be. Can we do one more from Miami just to see, like, if the state of Florida is on this wave? Nah, apparently not. But we didn't get a chance to hear the ba-doomp. We didn't get a chance to hear the ba-doomp. 310-840-4910. I know what will cheer you up.
1: Nothing.
0: Positivity. Mr. Positive is on the line. Mr. Positive, 310-840-4910. Linnell's in some need of positivity. What do you got?
1: Mr. Positive, understand that my patience is short because of a tall Frenchman.
4: Oh, dynamic duo. Boom shakalaka, I got to tell you. I think I've changed my mind. I thought maybe San Antonio was going to just steamroll. But after watching what I saw tonight, the little pit bull, Jalen Brunson, and OG, they combined for 25 points in the fourth quarter. More than the San Antonio Spurs total team in the fourth quarter. And they haven't played in, 8, 9, 10 days, whatever it is. They're only going to get better. Wemby's going to get tired. I'm a changed man. And real quick, Josh, baby, I saw Scotty G taking pictures in front of the...
0: My dad?
4: Yeah, your dad. It was fantastic. So he was just standing there with the jersey on. It was great. I loved it. Yeah. Hey, you guys, thanks for taking the call.
0: He was there 1 in the morning. He was there.
4: Yeah.
1: Mr. Positive, you were at the game last night?
0: Appreciate the call, Mr. Positive. That's great.
1: Here's my other thing. And this is why I look to the ceiling and I just try to keep calm and maintain my patience. Because it's going to get annoying. Someone's going to call in here tonight to try to troll me for how I've been talking about Victor Wembanyama. I'm the only one allowed to slander Victor Wembanyama, first of all. No one else is allowed to say anything negative about him. So now here I come with the positivity. What is the one thing?
0: You and I are aligned, by the way, on this. Like, I haven't gone as far to say greatest player of all time stuff, but
1: I have
0: a 14-1 ticket. I know you have, but I've been a pretty pro-Spurs person. I picked them to beat OKC. We're aligned. Like, we're holding hands with the, aligned here on the Spurs bandwagon. 14-1 odds in January. So I can knock the guy too if I want, if I so please. I'm going to give some grace, though.
1: Yeah, but 22. I won't look at it the same. Yeah. It won't hit different. It'll be like decaf in fully caffeinated coffee. Like, I know anything about coffee. But here's the one thing that I will say, and I've said it all postseason long, and every single time I've said it, whether you like it or not, Mr. Graham, I've been right. What have I said all postseason about Victor Wembanyama? And tonight's another example of it.
0: What's that?
1: Whenever he has been met with adversity, all postseason long, what has he done? Do I need to go on my little diatribe again and name you every little moment where he's responded?
0: Please don't.
1: I expect him to do it in game two. We know what this is. This is going to be a 35-point, 17-rebound, 5-block game two for him, because that's what he's done all playoffs. Whenever his back's been against the wall, whenever he's been the talk of the town and people have had, you know, not so nice things to say about him, he's responded. I expect him to do so in game two.
0: Victor Wembanyama did respond to questions after game one of the NBA Finals. You'll hear what he had to say. We'll react and get to more of your calls as well. 310-840-4910. 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
23: This is Westwood One Sports Night. Here's Josh Graham and Linnell Willingham.
0: We do have big news in the NFL today to break down. Russell Wilson officially announcing his retirement from football. You'll hear part of that announcement in just a little bit. That's Linnell Willingham. I'm Josh Graham. The finals front and center with the Knicks winning 105-95 over the Spurs. So how about we hear from Victor Wembanyama? Here he was talking about what he views as being a bad night, personally.
24: No, of course not. I agree with the coach. And, I mean, it's the same. Every team guards differently, you know. I'm going to figure it out. It's, I was bad tonight. It's not more complicated than that.
0: High standard. It's true what he's saying. For his standard, he was bad tonight. But 26-12 in the finals. The stat that's probably most alarming is that he attempted close to double-digit threes with 9, and also he had 6 turnovers. That's probably not what you want. Him handling the ball so much that he's throwing away the basketball and then attempting shots at the perimeter when he's 7'4". But have we made that point on the air yet? 310-840-4910 if you want in. We'll hear more from Victor Wembanyama in a second, but do you agree with his sentiment that this was a bad night for Victor?
1: Of course. He was horrible. My thing is, like, I'm going to be more critical of him. I'm going to be more hard on him because of the standard we've set for him. And my thing is, you can be 22 and in your first postseason, it's your first finals. I get all of that. Maybe I give him a little bit of an extra pass tonight because it's the finals. But, like, dog, it's been the same criticism all postseason long. Every time we have been critical of Victor Wembanyama throughout this playoffs, it's about him not being aggressive enough on the offensive end. And to me, it's getting to a point where I look at the head coach, Mitch Johnson, I go, hey, Slim, you're in a position where you're the button pusher. Get him the ball at the elbow. Allow him to be the creator from the elbow. One thing that is very underrated and something we haven't talked about with the Spurs team, I love Stephon Castle as much as the next man. He shoots too damn much. It's to a point now where it's like, damn, the shots that they're taking sometimes, you can get any time down the floor. I think they need to hone in more on the offensive end of the floor and get more efficient, better looks going towards the basket. Especially on a night where Fox and Vassell and Keldon Johnson didn't do anything for you.
0: Here's more from Wembanyama, Victor, on whether or not he has concerns about the rest of the series.
24: It's obviously, I mean, it's not we've been down in a series before, never in the finals, obviously. But I'm not kicking myself about anything, really. I mean, I'm not worried the slightest.
0: Not worried in the slightest.
1: He shouldn't be. I believe him. Do you believe him?
0: Three. I do. I think they're going to win four of the next five and win this in six. 310-840-4910. If you want in, let's go to Johnny, who's in Atlanta. Our guy, Johnny, in Atlanta. Johnny, what's your reaction to tonight?
2: I'm with you. I'm not worried at all. I agree with you. Spurs in six. But my take is like this. The first loss, I'm blaming the coach. You lost. You turned over, lost by giving up two double-digit wins, leads. You had double-digit. At one point, you was leading by 14. Why did you settle them down, stop shooting threes? Because like you said, they shot too many threes. And the second thing is, you gave up too many offensive rebounds for the Knicks. Josh Hart got so many rebounds that you didn't do nothing.
1: I gave that to him.
2: Exactly.
1: That's what they do.
2: And then you let Wembanyama dribble the ball out of his foot. They was young. You didn't settle that team down. So I blame the coach for this loss. And that's my take, because they were to make a lot of young mistakes in their young players. You, the coach, settle them down and totally get them back playing basketball. So I that's totally I'm putting the loss on them.
0: Thanks, Johnny. I appreciate it. I don't know this as a fact, though, Linnell. Mm-hmm. Did we have the only fans models behind the coach tonight? Maybe it was a comfort thing for the Spurs where...
1: What are you talking about? Is that a thing?
0: Oh, you haven't noticed throughout the series? Is Mitch Johnson him? Standing right behind Mitch Johnson?
1: Is he noticeable? So are these his only fan models or what? Do they belong to him?
0: No.
1: They're just role players. Okay, I got you.
0: Big Spurs fans.
1: Spurs go.
0: You know, got to support the team. 310-840-4910. Let's go to
1: Seattle. Bert.
0: Hey, we'll get to Russell Wilson in a bit, but hey, Seattle. Russell Wilson.
1: Hey, Baltimore. Shout out.
0: Let's go to Bert in Baltimore. Bert, you could talk about anything but the Orioles lost to the Red Sox tonight. Anything but that. What do you have on the finals?
3: I was so hoping you were going to go to me right after Linnell said somebody was going to call and troll him about his Wembanyama takes.
0: Oh boy.
1: God. Here we go.
3: But no, I didn't. Linnell, I'm dumbfounded by how well you know the game. Every piece of analysis you have is, to borrow a phrase from Mr. Positive, is spot on. I think to answer your question, Josh, no, it doesn't affect my opinion, because I've called your show and everyone that would take my call to say the Knicks are going to win and win in six. So obviously tonight does not affect my view. I think Wembanyama's a year away. His level of maturity, and I don't mean from the way that necessarily he plays, but you guys have played on sports teams. When you're not necessarily the rookie, but when you're not the upperclassman or the senior, you tend to want to share the wealth and defer. And again, Linnell, your diagnosis is spot on. He comes out. He's an unselfish guy. He's an awesome person. He's an awesome teammate. But he's too unselfish. And until their backs are against the wall and he's faced with no choice but to dominate the game, he doesn't even make the effort to dominate the game. So they're obviously going to win game two, because as Linnell always says, you can't fake desperation. If they don't win game two, the series is over.
1: Exactly, yeah.
3: Right?
0: Yeah.
3: But right. I still got the Knicks in six.
0: All right. Bert?
1: We're going to see, Bert. That's the beautiful thing about this is you get to call back in. Because I still think, yeah, I say six, I say five. I think they roll off four in a row after tonight.
0: Well, he said the Knicks in six.
1: Yeah, well, this, which is even crazier.
0: Well,
1: but I think the Spurs are about to roll off.
0: See, that's the part that bothers me. Let's not do the victory lap stuff tonight. I'm not about that. Like,
1: well, look, people want to pop it. I have no problem with it.
0: I'm just saying. Guess what? I'm gonna pop it too. I'm fine if you want to say, all right, the Knicks won a game. The Knicks are competitive, but let's not do the stuff where. Three wins away, we're saying they're going to win the series, and tonight is evidence of that. Because this is a team that just beat Oklahoma City back-to-back and beat them in seven. This is a series. This is not college basketball.
1: Yeah.
0: Which, let's go to Super Russi in Detroit. Because Super Russi, I remember you told me that the Knicks are going to win. We're not doing the victory lap stuff tonight, are we? Too early for that.
4: Yes, and let me laugh first. Yep, I told everybody that the Knicks was going to get that first game. I didn't tell you guys. I wasn't able to get on the air, but I was letting everybody know Knicks going to get that first game. They might even get the second game.
0: I have the Spurs in six, and I thought that the Knicks were going to win the night. So
4: guess what, Lionel and Josh, especially you, Lionel, the better.
1: If you're not going to call me by my proper name, you won't have a spot on our show.
4: The better team is New York. They are a better team. Can we stop talking about Victor Wanyama as if he is Wilt Chamberlain and Michael Jordan mixed together? He's not. He's not all of that. He might be in 6 or 7 years, 5 years.
1: Six or seven years? He's going to take it until he's 30? So he's 28?
4: Listen, he's a snot nose, bro. He's 22. He's wet behind the ears.
1: NBA finals at 22 years of age.
0: LeBron went to the finals in 22, his first finals. Yeah.
4: And they lost, right? Exactly. No.
1: They lost what? Well, what did they lose?
0: I think the Spurs were different. Appreciate the call, Super Rossi. Good to hear from you. But
1: he's talking about the Spurs lost.
0: They lost to the Spurs. Well, Holman said they lost to the Spurs. LeBron did in his first finals. But that's the Spurs. That's the Spurs we're talking about with Tim Duncan and Monte Ginobili. He's got Booby Gibson and Larry Hughes next to him, which is different than what the Spurs have right now. A little bit different talent level. I'm worried anytime I see the title Wimby as what someone wants to talk about, because I don't want anyone to troll him out. I don't want that because I'm defensive of my guy. I'll have a baseball bat ready
1: but
0: to go.
1: But here's the thing.
0: So Mike
1: anybody
0: in Fort Lauderdale,
1: troll me.
0: I'm telling you, Mike, hey, I got a baseball bat here, Mike. You better not be coming at my guy.
5: All right, so let me say something. I like Wimby as a person. I like his character. I've seen this throughout the season where he looks discombobulated. So I'll explain something. First of all, I want to address the guy who keeps saying that the Spurs are either going to win the next four or they're going to win in six or something like that. You don't even believe that. And if you do believe that,
1: they will win the next four. Yes.
5: Okay.
0: He said the Knicks are going to win in five.
1: They'll win the next four. They held the Knicks have been on the damn best postseason run in history.
0: And I picked the
1: Knicks. They held them to 41% tonight.
5: Guys, let me just finish my point. I'll give you my bias early. I'm a diehard Knicks fan for over 30 years since I was 8 years old.
0: Enjoy it, man.
5: Diehard Knicks fan, but objectively speaking, this is a historically good playoff run. That doesn't mean nothing. You can't just say the East is weak, okay? Because Philly is the team that beat Boston, who was supposed to beat New York. Cleveland was the team that beat Detroit, who was also supposed to beat New York. So New York destroyed both of those teams, and they haven't lost in over a month. That means something. Another thing, they shot terribly today. They got no free throws today. And then Dylan Harper had the best game that he'll probably have in his entire career. He probably had the best shooting half that he'll ever have in his career. 5 for 6 from three.
1: Are you kidding?
5: Give me a break.
0: He had 18 in a closeout game in game six against
1: the Thunder. What are you talking about? Dylan Harper's here, buddy.
0: What are you talking about?
1: Dylan Harper is here, buddy.
5: My thing about
1: my issue with the Knicks fans is they're totally unrealistic.
0: Hey, here's my thing.
5: They're not.
0: Well, my thing is, why can't you just enjoy it, man? Why are you so fired up tonight? Enjoy the win. Bing bong.
1: Because to the Knicks fans, they've already won the series. That's the problem with those front-running airheads. They haven't been here before. When they get a 10-

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1: Whew. Tough one. Russell Wilson announced his retirement from football today in order to pursue a TV career with CBS. Is Russell Wilson going into the Pro Football Hall of Fame? That's next on Westwood One Sports Night.
2: Vegas stole Game 1 on the road in the Stanley Cup Finals. Can Carolina even it up? Game 2 is tomorrow. Westwood One Sports.
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0: and Linnell Willingham.
1: We'll circle back to the NBA Finals. Game 1, Knicks 105, Spurs 95. Massive news in the NFL today, though. Russell Wilson announced his retirement officially in order to pursue a TV career with CBS. Let's hear a couple of bites from him in his social media post. The one coach he mentioned specifically by name was Pete Carroll. Here was part of his retirement announcement via social media.
2: To Coach Carroll, thanks for taking a chance on a young 5'11 black kid from Richmond, Virginia that was told he was too small to ever make it in the NFL. I thank you, football. I thank you, I thank you, I thank you. I am forever grateful.
3: Let's play for these fans tonight, man.
2: Love, 3.
1: But the coolest part of the announcement, Linnell, was Russ talking specifically about the city of Seattle and a special relationship he had with one particular piece of that community.
2: To Seattle, you raised me. Not just all the wins and crazy loud games, but also the forever memories after we won the Super Bowl.
4: Your Seahawks, Super Bowl 48 champion.
2: But even more important, the kids at Seattle Children's Hospital, you gave me hope and belief in a better tomorrow. And hopefully, I did the same for you.
1: That was a cool thing that he had a special relationship with the Children's Hospital in Seattle. But now that his football career is over, let's ask the question. Russell Wilson, Pro Football Hall of Famer?
5: I hate these conversations. Just full disclaimer. Because I think the Hall of Fame at the quarterback position, based off of who's already in, it's pretty subjective, right? Like, he'll eventually get in. I think the question is he a first ballot Hall of Famer? I think that's the question here. Is he a first ballot Hall of Famer? And I think when you put context on his career and go back to the fact that he was a mid-round pick that came, like, his story, like, I can't wait for someone to do the Russell Wilson documentary. His story at the quarterback position, to me, is one of the greatest we've ever seen in the history of this sport. 110%. When you consider him being a mid-round pick, when you consider the contract they had given Matt Flynn that same offseason to come in and be the guy, and the way that he unseated them and really revolutionized the position and was the next great dual-threat quarterback. And I think the thing that's tampering, I guess, his Hall of Fame resume is what we saw at the end of his career. If you were to remove the Giant years, if you were to remove the Pittsburgh year, he's a Hall of Famer, first ballot.
1: There is a case for Russ to be in the Hall of Fame. He has made the Pro Bowl, Linnell, 10 times in his 14-year career. So when you're saying, just based on the Seattle years, he's a Hall of Famer, that tracks, because here's the list of quarterbacks to make at least 10 Pro Bowls. Russell Wilson, Johnny Unitas, Aaron Rodgers, Brett Favre, Drew Brees, Peyton Manning, Tom Brady. That's the list. 7 players. Obviously, he's a Super Bowl champion. He started 2 Super Bowls. The only eligible quarterbacks for the Hall of Fame that are not in the Hall of Fame with those 2 punch marks on their resume, Joe Theismann and Jim Pluckett. Those are the 2. And Eli Manning's soon going to be a 3rd on that list. But the point you're making about influence is important. Prior to Russ, teams would not draft a quarterback in the 1st round that looked like Russell Wilson in terms of his height. Baker Mayfield and Bryce Young and Kyler Murray, they owe a debt to Russell Wilson. And also, he's just the 2nd black quarterback to win the Super Bowl. There's only 1 black QB that's in the hall. That's Warren Moon, not the 1st black quarterback to win a Super Bowl for your Washington Redskins at the time, that being Doug Williams. When Russ was drafted, the small number of black signal callers was still a problem we talked about in the league. But because of guys like Russell Wilson, helping carry the load. That's no longer a conversation we have. So influence should factor in. However, there's no shot he's going to be a first ballot guy, especially given the way the Hall has been voting things in now, where you only get classes of four, maybe five. Big Ben's not going to be a first ballot guy who has better numbers. Eli's not going to be a first ballot guy. And, well, he isn't, and he has better numbers and has two Super Bowl rings. How would you rank Cam Newton versus Russell Wilson in terms of Hall of Fame conversation? And by the way, we'll ask the question, 310-840-4910. Should Russell Wilson be in the Pro Football Hall of Fame?
5: The thing that consistently hurts Cam is there's no longevity at all. It's a very brief stint of him being at the top of his game, I think, for Russell, despite what we saw the last several seasons. And what was I feel like I'm forgetting the team. It was Pittsburgh. It was New York. Denver. Despite those, if you
1: Broncos
5: take away,
1: Nation, let's ride. Let's ride.
5: If you take that
1: let's
5: away,
1: ride.
5: If you take that away, like I think Russ's time in Seattle, that's a Hall of Fame resume, in my opinion. For Cam Newton, it's just great. Him at his best was better than Russell at his best.
1: Agreed.
5: I guess is what I was saying because of how dynamic he was. Right, how dynamic he was individually as a runner and so on and so forth. But I think Russ's longevity and not having the physical superpowers that Cam had. Imagine if Russell Wilson was Cam Newton's size. He'd still be playing. He'd still be a starter right now. Right now.
1: Is it bad that the way Russell Wilson's career is going to be remembered undoubtedly is going to be because of that goal line pass?
5: Is that what you remember from him?
1: Has to be the first thing you think of. What did you do in the Super Bowl? And because they won so big in the first one, and the plays that you remember most is a kick return and a safety on the second snap, and I think it was Wagner who had the pick six. You remember that, and you remember the Legion of Boom. You probably think goal line not giving the ball to Marshawn and throwing it to the Patriots. That's what you think of first, probably.
5: When I think of Russell Wilson, I mean, damn. Like, now that you've kind of painted that picture, I guess maybe that is the first thing that comes to mind. Can I be honest? You know what comes to mind for me? When they went to, this was after they beat Washington, if I'm not mistaken, during his rookie season. And they go to Atlanta, and they play in Atlanta in that division around game. And it's him versus Matt Ryan. I mean, he balled, dude. I mean, like his run at the peak of his powers, his rookie season, including the playoff run, special, dude. Like, I think a lot of people will say he was carried by that defense. I think that's revisionist history. Offensively, tight window throws, the best deep ball thrower for an extended period of time in this league was Russell Wilson. So I don't want the last three or his last three stops, I guess, Josh, to kind of color the conversation.
1: Do I have permission to go ISO for 1 second on something that is a national perception regarding Russell Wilson that where I live in North Carolina is fundamentally absolutely not true? Mm-hmm. Is that fair? Like to dispel something? Peter King wrote this and it's wrong. Others have wrote it. It's wrong. Russell has said it. It's wrong. It's Russell's own telling of events, and it's not right. The perception that Russell Wilson has fed is that when he was in college at NC State, he wanted to return to the Wolfpack, and Tom O'Brien said, no, we have Mike Glennon. And then he goes from NC State to Wisconsin, wins the Rose Bowl, gets drafted, has the career that he has, egg on face, Tom O'Brien, embarrassing move. What actually happened, Tom O'Brien said, listen, we want you to make a choice. Are you a baseball player or are you a football player? He was playing both, and he had signed a professional contract, I believe with the Colorado Rockies, and had decided, rather than going to spring football, I'm going to play baseball with the Colorado Rockies minor league, and I'm going to pursue that path. And that's what he did. And then he decided, you know what? I want to go back and play one more year of college football. NC State was like, wait a minute. We just did the entire spring with a guy who would end up having an NFL career in Mike Glennon. no, that spot's not there anymore. Then he decides to go play football at Wisconsin. And here's what the Wisconsin coach at the time said, Paul Chryst, you're not playing baseball. It's football if you come here. So in a way, Tom O'Brien was right. Hey, Russ, you need to pick one of the two. And then when he exclusively focused all of his attention on football, that's when he became the great quarterback that won the Rose Bowl and went to the NFL, not the guy who you don't remember anything that he did in the ACC at NC State. So there you go. Just want to dispel that narrative. That is a popular one. You can find it pretty easily.
5: If there's anybody that could have played two sports, been a quarterback and a baseball player, it would have been Russell Wilson. I just want to put that out there for the record. I think his football smarts, his work ethic, I don't see him. If he wanted to pursue it, I wouldn't see a situation where he was half-assing one compared to the other. I think that's, say what you want about how cheesy he is. Say what you want about, you know, you thinking he's not authentic or whatever. He works. You don't make it at 5'11". You don't make it at 5'11" in this league and reach the heights that he reached without working.
1: Well, even if you concede that point, Mike Glennon turned out to be an NFL quarterback. Having 2 years of him versus 1 year of Russell Wilson, it's not as awful of a decision in hindsight as some make it out to be, especially since Mike Glennon was there in spring practice. So anyway, just wanted to defend Tom O'Brien at NC State with this national platform, letting people know that a national narrative that's popular isn't so, it isn't true. Just letting that be known. All right, YouTube, subscribe, search Westwood One Sports Night. We would appreciate that. 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And by the way, on YouTube, like, comment, subscribe. All of that helps us in the algorithm. So we'd appreciate that a great deal. Staying in the NFL and then obviously getting to game one of the NBA Finals, there is news regarding a polarizing team in the league that also might be the league's most disrespected. Keep it here on Westwood One Sports Night to find out who that is.
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0: and Linnell Willingham.
1: That's Linnell. I'm Josh Graham. We get to react to things first on Westwood One Sports Night. But you get that opportunity too. And the finals just wrapped up. Game one, that is, of the finals. Let's not get crazy around here. Knicks 105, Spurs 95. Let's go to Cheryl, who wants in, doing our job for us. This is usually the spot where Linnell and I come in with a hot take about the finals. We're outsourcing that to Cheryl in Syracuse. Cheryl, what did you think of the Knicks win tonight?
2: Can I ask you a question first and foremost, Ms. Cheryl? You go by Cheryl or you go by Cheryl?
1: I just did. Oh.
3: I'm sorry, what's that again?
2: You go by Cheryl
1: or
2: you go by Cheryl?
1: Cheryl.
3: Cheryl, C-H-E-R-Y-L.
2: That's Cheryl. Yep, that was Cheryl. I heard it.
1: I heard Cheryl.
2: It's not Cheryl, it's Cheryl.
1: Is it Cheryl or Cheryl?
2: Cheryl,
3: it depends on where you're from.
2: It's Cheryl. Where are we from, Cheryl? It's Cheryl. I dig you, Mama.
1: I got it.
2: I hear you now.
1: Okay, I got you.
3: When you're from the South, it's the way you say it.
1: Yeah, there you go.
3: You know, it depends on what part of the United States you're in. It's how you pronounce it.
1: Apology, Cheryl.
2: I'm sorry, Miss Cheryl.
3: No, please don't apologize. I love the attention.
2: There we go. I love giving it.
3: First of all, I think I have a different view. I don't predict anything, but I would like this series to go seven games because I just don't want it to end. I think it's unbelievably amazing. To me, it's magic. And whoever wins, I'll be happy for them. And whoever loses, I'll be sad for them. It's wonderful. What's that?
1: I was just going to say we need to give you one of those T-shirts, Cheryl, that say, I just hope everybody has fun. That's always a great one to see at games where people don't have the team gear. They just have a shirt that says, I just hope everybody has fun. Are you rooting for the Knicks because you're in New York, though?
3: Well, no, because you know why? Even though I am currently a Syracuse Mets baseball fan because we are the AAA team of the New York Mets. I'm a Chicago Cubs fan, so I hopped a midnight train to Chicago for the playoff games back in the 80s and the 90s without a ticket.
2: You go with your bad self, Cheryl.
1: See,
3: thank you.
1: This is why you're great. This is why you're great, Cheryl. And I appreciate the call because you just segued us without even knowing.
2: She was hopping the trains, Josh.
1: Where we need to go. Because we're hopping the train to Chicago right now. The Bears have become a polarizing team in the NFL. Rare combination of talent and personality. Caleb Williams does interesting things. He gives interesting quotes. News in the NFL today. He is the new Madden cover player. One of the covers he's trying to reenact. The Jordan Jumpman with the Chicago skyline in the background. The other one, he's doing the Iceman, rubbing the shoulders. He does interesting things. The painted fingernails, says interesting things. He was on the New Heights podcast with the guy saying, oh, he's ranked a 90 in Madden. Well, he's going to be a 99 by the end of the year. Ben Johnson, he's a bit polarizing. Bright young coach, but the LaFleur Packers situation rubbed a lot of people the wrong way. And here he was today in a press conference fuming at somebody's phone going off in a press conference. Listen.
4: Age, we're speaking the same language, and that's always a good starting point. Oh, my. Good.
5: Now that you've got a year under your belt, how does it feel? How do you feel about your position, what you're doing, the people you're working with?
4: Somebody want to take their phone, so I'm not interrupted again.
1: Whew.
4: Thanks.
1: This is... You know how, Linnell, you dream sometimes in the middle of the night? You have the nightmare that you have, like, you're
2: in
1: your underwear.
2: I don't have I'm not scared of anything but God.
1: Well, I have nightmares. And some people
2: that
1: have
2: that was a character moment. That was a character moment where I got closer to the audience for a second. I'm sorry.
1: There you go. The underwear, like, in front of, like, the class thing. For me, that's my equivalent of that. Where I'm in John Tortorella's press conference, who's an intimidating coach with Vegas, and I'm just fearful that my phone's going to go off. By the way, who still has the ringtone like that? Does
2: old
1: anybody?
2: People.
1: Do you?
2: Old.
1: I was about to say, let's go around the room. We have a lot of people on this show. Linnell, when I call you, what sound does your phone make?
2: Nothing.
1: Nothing. So no ringtone. It's just, does it vibrate at least?
2: No.
1: No sound. Silence.
2: No sound. I just am always on my
1: phone. Denton Day, when I call you, what sound does your phone make?
6: The thump when I hang up. No, I have it on vibrate. There's no sound.
1: Same, yeah. Same. Oliver, or I see that Peyton's on the phone. Oliver, what sound does your phone make when we call?
2: Olipop, you're not a. We couldn't hear you right now, pal.
1: We'll get back to that. See,
7: my fault. Peyton, I just do the vibrate.
1: What's Peyton say?
2: Does Peyton have a phone?
7: Peyton's what type of question is that?
2: You know, I like to bully the new board.
1: Okay, so nobody on this show, and we just went to four different people, has a ringer on their phone. So this is like an age thing. What's the age cutoff?
2: What? I'm sorry, Josh. Oliver's just a total distraction. He's playing defense against the show.
1: Is there an age cutoff? Like,
2: I'm sorry. It was. I'm sorry.
1: Okay. Third time. Age cutoff. Is there one? Like, what is the age cutoff? You said that's an old person thing.
2: For a ringtone?
1: Yeah.
2: Was the elder statesman going to chime in? Was Denton going to? I'm joking.
6: I mean, is there an age cutoff, or is it? I feel like it's a personality thing.
2: Yes.
6: Because like I don't even know how to change it. Like I don't. What do I go into my settings? Ew. You know what I mean?
2: Yeah. Like who's got time for that?
1: Actually, I don't even know you do that. You just cut the phone off, like, or you just turn it all the way down.
2: That was Baby Dan.
1: And then, or you just hit the button and that's it. Like I don't even think you have to go into the settings.
6: But you can adjust it because there's the normal ringtone and then there's another ringtone. Then you could make it a song. Like you can do a lot of different things with it. So I feel like if you have a ringtone, it's not just because you click the button. It's because you have a personality trait in which you love ringtones.
1: I open this door. I'll walk in it. Did you guys ever have a ringtone song? No. Like a specific song?
6: What are you talking about? I held the phone up next to a YouTube speaker. I was on paying 99 cents for a ringtone back in the day.
1: What song?
6: No, it wasn't that special. I don't know what song it was.
1: See,
2: did you guys get a cell phone? That's what I
1: had forever. I had my first phone was the sliding screen, like that had the text keyboard. I had forever. Yes, no, it wasn't that. But it was a Samsung, and it Forever by Chris Brown was my first ringtone.
2: We can dance forever. Mm-hmm.
6: Linnell, before I the tell, office this ruined is, it. This is office ruined it. What are you talking about? This is the age gap here. Linnell, what do you know about a QWERTY keyboard?
2: A what? A QWERTY?
6: A QWERTY keyboard.
2: What's a QWERTY? There's a button that says QWERTY on it, isn't it?
6: Yeah.
2: Q-U-E-R-T-Y?
6: Yeah, QWERTY keyboard. Yeah.
2: I've heard of it.
6: Back in my day, when not everyone had smartphones and you wanted a phone that you didn't have to click the button 86,000 times to get to the letter S, you needed a phone with a QWERTY keyboard.
2: Well, QWERTY keyboard. So I wanted to ask everyone, just how we all were raised, when did you guys get your first cell phone? Because I feel like my answer is going to knock your socks off.
1: 14, 15.
2: Oh, okay.
6: I was probably 13.
2: You don't talk about flexing.
6: Yeah,
2: that's a flex, bro.
6: How you guys doing?
2: No, I didn't get my first cell phone until I was going into my sophomore year. It's because I got diagnosed with supraventricular tachycardia. And my aunt and uncle were like, well, we don't want you to potentially die and not be able to call us, so here's a cell phone. Now, mind you, me and my cousin that I grew up with, we had an elaborate pitch to get iPhones when the iPhone first came out. And we literally did presentations. Now, if you all listen up closely, I was always punished. Of course, my presentation was shot down. I hated him for about a 3-month period. He had an iPhone and I had no phone. And it was one of the most crazy things. You want to talk about being jealous of someone in your own home? I didn't think it was possible. I had real vitriol towards him. I may or may not have tried to break his phone. That's awful.
1: That's an awesome story. cell phone, 14, 15 years old. Okay, I think that sounds about right. I think it's a good
2: I feel like we're all in the same.
1: I wanted to take this to a place where we were talking about the Bears being disrespected or whatever. But you know what? Let's just completely steer into the skid here. In honor of Caleb Williams on the Madden cover, what is the best sports video game? 310-840-4910 if you want in. Like, we could just be talking the Bears and how they're on 7 standalone Windows, 5 primetime, Thanksgiving Day in Detroit, Packers on Christmas Day. We could do that. We could talk about what's on Christmas Day?
2: An ass whooping for the Packers.
1: See, we could talk about how they're the third best odds to win the NFC North for reasons that are unknown. We could do that. Or we could talk about the fact that Caleb Williams is on the Madden cover, and we could talk about the best sports video games of all time. Are you a video gamer, Linnell?
2: Are you kidding? Yes.
1: No?
2: Yes. Yes. I am a child in a 28-year-old's body. I love video games. This is literally my favorite pastime. And you know what my favorite video game is?
1: What's that?
2: The best video game of all time, Madden. Love Madden.
1: Wow.
2: Madden, I think, is by far the best sports game of all time. I don't think it's particularly close.
1: Maybe franchise, you could make that case, just because of the longevity of it. That certainly is something you could argue. Mr. Realistic, by the way, once in on cell phones. Let's go to Springfield, Mass., where we're going to hear from Mr. Realistic. Where are you on this?
8: On cell phones, my second cell phone had California Love by Dr. Dre, and then I switched it to Tupac. And my next phone had Put It Down on Me. But my first cell phone
2: Put It
8: was
2: Down on Me.
1: What?
2: Freak it. Wow.
1: Why? Why was that the song?
8: Put It Down on Me? Because it's
1: yes!
8: a great beat.
1: Okay.
2: Yeah, that had a great beat.
8: Anything funky.
1: What is the best reaction you had to having Put It Down on Me as your song and people realizing that's your phone?
8: They usually smiled, but you know, most of the time right. they were, if they were with me, they were either blind or deaf.
1: All right, thank you, Mr. Realistic. Jeremiah, shout out. That's outstanding. I didn't know.
2: I'm about to say, what you know about Jeremiah? I love me some Jeremiah.
1: I mean, that's that is the second most interesting Jeremiah song he could have chosen.
2: No. Hey. Jeremiah.
1: Oh, sorry. It's Jeremiah. Not Jeremiah.
2: No, Jeremiah.
1: Okay. It would be even funnier if Birthday Sex was his ringtone. Girl, you know why.
2: Yeah.
1: It'd be great. Hey. I'm at the DMV. Yo. Yeah. Sorry.
2: I'm about to
1: Girl,
2: say,
1: you know why?
2: My uncle had the damn. My uncle had Not Afraid by Eminem for like 10 years as his ringtone. Like, it was the craziest. But he also had like a, instead of having.
1: I can see that though.
2: He had Monday Night Football as his like ring. So if you would call him and it would be.
1: You could that's what you would hear. Lyrics off of this paper before I lay them. That song, Eminem. Yeah, Not Afraid. Yeah. Let's go to Chance in Alabama. Chance, cell phones, go.
9: So, yeah, I kind of agree. I'm kind of too old for ringtone, but because of my job, I own a professional window cleaning business, and certain days it's so dang windy, man. I can't hear a thing. You know, I wear khaki pants because I need pockets. So khaki. I don't feel the vibration. Yeah, cargo. So I don't always feel the vibration. So I have to have a ringtone so I can hear the darn thing go off when I'm working outside and I got cars and wind and you know all that going on. You know what I'm saying?
1: What sound is it? The same one during? Is it the old original that we hear during Ben Johnson's presser?
9: No, I was gonna go with that, but I couldn't find it, and I got this new phone, so I went with a classic synthesy. It's called Blue Lily or something. Let's see.
2: Look up Blue Lily.
9: Can you hear it?
1: We need to go find Blue Lily. All right. That's awesome, Chance.
9: Listen,
1: thanks for the call.
9: Listen.
1: We'll define it. Oh, was he about to pull it?
2: She's doing a dent day, putting his phone to the speaker.
1: Oh.
2: We couldn't hear you, Kent. Record. I'm sorry.
1: Fire.
2: Just how I couldn't hear you praising Ty Simpson, you Alabama stan, you. I'm happy he didn't get his Ty Simpson take off.
1: There's something we need to talk about. Linnell told me earlier today he had an announcement that perhaps he was ready to make on the show. But apparently he might be getting cold feet based on some other comments he had on the show today. We're going to get to the bottom of this next on Westwood One Sports Night. 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
10: 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So is the All-Pro receiver the missing piece? 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

0: 49-10 if you want in. Love the Killers. That's my group. Linnell, that would be up for a ringtone for me back in the
1: but
0: day.
1: I thought you were going to try to use that in Rock Band or Horse. But I know the Killers.
0: See? You know ball.
1: No ball.
0: Linnell Willingham, you're fired up to talk about baseball for two reasons. Number one, you have a fandom announcement that I thought you were going to come out of the box to make. You've been Los Doyers fan ever since this show launched, but being rooted in D.C., for those watching on YouTube and on X, you got Commander stuff hanging right behind you in your studio. What's the deal? Are you now a Nats guy? Are you ready to make that announcement? Or are you getting cold feet?
1: What's this thing on? I am officially declaring today, on June the 4th of 2026, that I am officially a Dodgernals fan. I'm a Dodgernals fan. Yeah, you heard it. I am going to be the first nationally syndicated radio host to have not one team in the National League, but two teams. I'm a Dodger and National fan. I'm a Dodgernal fan. And the number one question that I have, why are the Dodgers not in the AFC, damn it? Why are the Dodgers not in the American League? They're in Los Angeles. Stupid.
0: So? It's not West and East.
1: I don't care. I don't care. I don't care. But no, the Nationals are literally, some call them the most exciting team in baseball right now in terms of the way that they're hitting the baseball.
0: They're
1: a fun group to watch.
0: They're,
1: you know what I'm excited about? They're 500. But what I like is we were promised, the fans of D.C., when this new regime took over, when Blake Butera and company got to town, we were promised an analytics-driven approach. We were promised player development, and that's what we've gotten here through the first 2 to 3 months of the Major League Baseball season. We've gotten player development with a guy like K-Bear Ruiz totally turning it around at the plate after he was batting like 127 a season ago. He's up over 200.
0: Yeah.
1: Right?
0: James Wood hits the baseball far instead of
1: T.J. Abrams. T.J. Abrams is going to be an all-star. Lock at shortstop. James Wood is arguably the best power hitter in the entire sport, maybe. Like,
0: no, I'll settle
1: down. Oppo Boppo J-Mo. You know what I call this, our new nickname?
0: How can the Dodger have
1: homer hitting homies? That's what we are.
0: How can the Dodger half of the Dodgernal fans say that James Wood might be the greatest hitter?
1: The best power hitter?
0: Shohei Ohtani. I mean, Shohei Ohtani.
1: I said the best power hitter. I was real specific with that.
0: I know,
1: now.
0: But I mean, when I think power, I think hitting more than 50 home runs, and Shohei Ohtani does that.
1: When I think of power, I think of exit velos in the 120s. Something that James Wood does regularly.
0: So someone writes in, JoJo writes in, get your Shohei Wood jersey.
1: Yeah, so they, literally.
0: Like one half Shohei.
1: One half wood.
0: Other half. It could be like the, what is it? It could be like the Brady Quinn, AJ Hawk jersey. One half. Can figure it out. Just an idea. So
1: Oliver Popular recommends
0: place.
1: That I get a jersey that just says Show Wood. To like combine their names together, a Dodgernal Show Wood jersey.
0: No? Hey, Seattle. Linnell Willingham. Linnell Willingham also wants to talk baseball because he has CBA thoughts.
1: Oliver's not going to like this.
0: Linnell, what do you got?
1: You might not like it either. Oliver Popular, well known as our resident Major League Baseball insider here on the program, soon to be future scout of the Los Angeles Dodgers. He's got big, big, big plans ahead of him. Will he be a scout for a popular sport is my question. Will he be a scout for one of the top four major professional sports in the world, right? Currently, NFL, NHL, NBA, and your beloved Major League Baseball. So we got two proposals. One sent over from the MLBPA, one sent over from Major League Baseball in terms of a new collective bargaining agreement. The one key detail that we saw from the owners offer was a salary cap floor. We also saw, to me, with that offer, the beginning of the end. And I know they've got time, they've got 6 months, but I'm telling you, if they somehow, some way screw around and lock out for the 2027 season and don't start on time, do you hear that? That's Angel Reese's ball going off of the damn backboard. Every missed layup that she has, the WNBA gets more and more popular. Caitlin Clark and her coach were about to throw hands the other night. The W is on Major League Baseball's ass. I'm telling you, if they somehow lock out, you remember what happened in the 90s, the way the popularity took a massive dip, and there was no WNBA at that time to be right there to pick up the crumbs of the American people. The American people, us sports fans, what are we going to do to fill the void of Major League Baseball? We're going to watch the W. We're going to watch Caitlin Clark and Juju Watkins and Paisley. Paisley is AZ Fudd and Paige Beckers. And we love them.
0: May I respond?
1: And twerking. And TikToks. Mm-hmm. Mm-hmm. It's what I want from the W. I want fights and storylines. And
0: it's Sophie Cunningham TikTok dances. All of it.
1: I want it all.
0: All of it's here. W. Okay, here's the response. Mm-hmm. Baseball right now is, with the NBA, is the second most popular sport in America by ratings. By ratings,
1: ratings.
0: Hockey is behind basketball and baseball pretty comfortably right now if we're talking about the top four. You got to track down MLS, which has done a lot of work, before you're saying that you're ahead of MLS as well. But let me just stick to the CBA point because it's most prominent. There, I am in the minority of this opinion, but I think we're going to start the season on time. I think we're going to play 162 games. If they don't start on time, they're still going to play 162. And I'll tell you why. There is much more at stake financially this time than the 1994 strike, and this is why. Let's just focus on the contracts MLB owners would put at risk if they didn't play. Most importantly, television. This year is the first time in decades that baseball is doing business with NBC, plus streamers like Netflix. They're in year one of this TV deal. It's a completely different stratosphere, rights fees money in 2026 versus in 1994. Obviously, there's revenue from sports betting companies looming large, and losing one season of that wouldn't just be noticeable. It would be significant to the bottom lines of these owners. But this is the part that, if that doesn't convince you, this part might. The government also has cards that they've shown they can and would be willing to use to apply pressure towards a deal. You know the antitrust exemption that college sports leaders have been begging Congress to give them to stabilize college football? Well, that's something that leagues like Major League Baseball have been granted, and Congress can threaten to take that away if they don't come to a deal. And if that is threatened in any way, they're going to figure something out. And also, since you referenced 1994, do you know how 1994 ended? It didn't end with an agreement between the players and owners. It ended with a federal judge forcing owners to restore the rules of the previous agreement so they could play on. Baseball has 1994 as a glowing example of how damaging missed time can be. Because where you're right, Linnell, there are a lot more competitors for eyeballs. And there are a lot more things that can
1: affect
0: baseball. Baseball was the national pastime. The national sport at that time, neck and neck with football at that point. They're not anymore. And they saw the damage that 1994 did. And that's something they can use as a guide this time around. A labor strike could also strip away the momentum the sport's built over the last 5 years. I don't think they do that. I think they figure something out. I don't think it's going to happen by December 1st. But I think we're playing 162 games next year. There's my take.
1: This is just a different fight than what it was in 94. This is the owners coming out and asking for something that has never happened in the history of the sport. Mm-hmm. Something totally unprecedented.
0: Doesn't mean we're going to get there. This is the first proposal. I agree. I don't think the players are going to settle
1: even
0: for
1: have
0: it.
1: It shouldn't even have been in the proposal.
0: I mean, it's something you throw out there. It doesn't mean we're going to end up there, obviously. This is how negotiations work. They're gonna figure out a way to get to the middle because they're going to be threatened by powers that are bigger than them to make sure
1: Josh,
0: that this gets done.
1: I don't want Congress meddling with this. There's too many other issues.
0: You could say you don't want it. I'm telling you that's gonna be at play. And when that happens, something's gonna get done. That's what I believe. We'll see.
1: The economy. I think America. I think America would be just fine without little Major League Baseball. I think they would be okay. Because we got Caitlin Clark, right, guys?
0: Is that right? A Cosby impression? What was that?
1: No, it was me mocking Major League Baseball fans, unfortunately.
0: The pudding in the baseball.
1: I see what you... That was a Bill Cosby impersonation. Bravo.
0: That was... That was.
1: I'm about to say my middle name is Huxtable.
0: Let's go to Gomez, who's in California, and he wants in on your Dodgers perspective and perhaps ringtones as well. Gomez,
1: Los
0: you're right ahead.
1: Doyers, unite.
2: Yeah, so the Dodgers, he's just buying them. That's all it is. And the Tani, whatever. But I do have a ringtone because everybody seems to be in this One Piece thing, which I follow One Piece. It's a...
1: What are you doing with your mouth?
0: No, I think it's great.
2: That's the One Piece. That's a phone call for One Piece. If anybody knows anime...
1: For a One Piece?
2: Yes, sir.
1: What's a one piece?
0: One more time. Gomez, hit me with it one more time.
1: What about this is a one piece?
0: California. I don't care. There goes Gomez.
3: One Piece is a show. It's an anime show.
1: One Piece or One Piece?
3: Like One Piece.
1: One Piece. Like
3: you've seen the character before, Straw Hat. You've seen it.
1: Okay.
0: Can I tell you something that will bother you? Yeah. Madden is the greatest video game sports franchise. You think it's the greatest video game there is.
1: Mm-hmm.
0: I disagree. I'm not going as far back to Tecmo Bowl, but I will go back to the first

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1: Sucked at FIFA. I love the show. The show is really cool. I like the presentation.
2: I love this show.
1: That was cute.
2: I do. I love the show. Just put it on a billboard.
1: Did you
2: just
1: say you
2: too? No. I said put it on a billboard.
1: If you did call
2: let's go to.
1: I be offended by it. I just, you're not blind.
2: Ryan's in Ontario. Ryan, you're not one of those that are going to mock me now. Linnell got trolled by Nick fans last hour. You're not going to do this to me because I went to the Canes game last night, right?
3: Hey, Josh, Graham, how you doing, pal?
2: I could be better. I mean, I wish the Canes would have won last night, but other than that, I'm good.
3: And I'm Adlin. I'm a sorry-ass Canadian. By the way, you called out Wayne Gretzky, bud. Come on.
1: Come on. Oh, come on, dude. Because if I were to call out Gretzky. No, I actually, you're going to hear Canes in a couple of moments. You're going to hear in a couple of moments when we have beat out. I am in love with myself. I am in love with
3: myself. Anyway. I want to talk to Josh Graham, not you.
2: Yes, I'm here, Ryan.
1: Well, lucky for you.
2: He's very polite. Mm-hmm. Thank you, Ryan. What do you have?
3: Okay. Wow, man, let's.
1: Are you going to say something?
3: Well, you keep interrupting everyone, so.
2: Yes. Yeah, Linnell, stop interrupting.
3: Come on. Anyway,
2: what
3: so Josh
2: what do you
3: Graham
2: have,
3: and
2: Ryan? You and I got you.
3: Like, anyway, so did you meet Brandon Moore? I heard your conversation the other night.
2: I did have a chance to talk to Rod Brandon Moore last night. I appreciate the call, Ryan. It's good to hear from you. Sorry
3: anyway,
2: for Linnell and his rude interruptions.
3: No, anyway.
2: See you, Ryan.
1: Are you guys done making out or what? Like, what is happening? We have a radio show to finish here.
2: No, all that I took away from Rod last night is that they felt that they missed an opportunity. They were down 2-1, or they were up 2-0, and they gave up a goal into the first period, and it was off a bad turnover that allowed for the goal, and Rod was very upset about that.
1: It's a collapse of epic proportions.
2: It's not very nice.
1: Let's call it what it is. I got smoked for the Hurricanes as well. Everybody can get it tonight. It's game one, right?
2: It's game one. Yeah.
1: It's game one.
2: We have two orders of business to close this hour. I hand out bets in Graham's Gambling, and Linnell tells us something weird but true. And that's next on Westwood One Sports Night.
4: Myles Garrett has been traded to the Rams. The NFL Defensive Player of the Year joins league MVP Matthew Stafford. It's the biggest move of the offseason, with Los Angeles now a heavy favorite to win the Super Bowl. Can anyone knock off Myles Garrett and the Rams? Westwood One Sports.
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0: Here's Josh Graham and Linnell Willingham.
1: That's Linnell Willingham. I'm Josh Graham.
2: Before you get started, I hate this song. Before you get started officially, like, T.I. was great when it first came out. It's been driven into the ground. Where's the album? Can we get other singles, pal? Damn, this song sucks.
1: A lot for us to do in a small period of time. Let's go to Israel, who's in Atlanta. Israel.
2: Oh, God, we went to Atlanta after I said that?
1: Yeah, we need to go to the ATL. Where they at, though? Israel, best sports video games in honor of Caleb Williams being on the Madden cover.
3: Okay, excuse me. Okay, first of all props, obviously Madden, we all know, is the GOAT. However, fighting is a sport as well, so we cannot ignore and act like Street Fighter and Mortal Kombat were not Hall of Fame level games, right? I mean, let's be real now.
1: Fighting is a sport, first-person shooters now because shooting is a sport?
3: Now, in a real, I'm talking about an Olympic sport, man. We've been fighting in the gladiators, in the UFC cage, man, the boxing ring. Now, don't get me wrong. Like, Madden, like I say, it's a Hall of Famer, but Street Fighter, I would argue that Street Fighter is right up there with Madden, my brother. Come on, now.
1: I love it. I love that call, Israel. I'm going to ask Linnell. Linnell, you make a ruling. Street Fighter is a sports game.
3: And I will respect whatever the youngest of Charles says.
1: Thank you.
2: Well, that's because he knows ball. If we're going to open up the door for Street Fighter, I think all of America that knows my interest knows where I'm going. It's no disrespect to Street Fighter. A great album. SmackDown vs. Raw was one of the best video game series of all time. No matter what genre we're talking about.
1: N64, I had that. I had the N64 wrestling video games. Wrestling. And I'd always play as Booker T.
2: Can you dig that sucker?
1: Mm-hmm.
2: Booker T almost got canceled once. Should have been. If it was the 2000s, he would have been.
1: Let's not talk about it. Let's go instead to Graham's Gambling, where I have some bets to hand out. It's time to do that.
0: It's time for Graham's Gambling. Let's make some money.
1: Linnell, let's start here. Guess the line. Game 2 of the NBA Finals. It's set courtesy of our friends, DraftKings.
2: Our boys at DraftKings, no ball. San Antonio Spurs, 6.5-point favorites.
1: It's a good guess. It is Spurs by 5.5. Spurs are a 5.5-point favorite. Off by a point, that's pretty good. I would lay the 5.5 with the San Antonio Spurs. Looking ahead, my favorite bet, I'm going hockey, Carolina Hurricanes. Am I betting on them to win? No. I'm going to bet them. I'm not a fan of Carter Hart. Carter Hart let some pucks in that he made some big saves, but I think he's really gettable. I think Carolina at plus money is going to exceed 3.5 total goals tomorrow night at Lenovo Center. So I'm betting plus 115 for Carolina, plus 116. For Carolina to go over 3.5 goals team total tomorrow night. So there you go. My Carolina Hurricanes bet. They're going to get the 4 goals just like they did in game 1. And I think also it might be smart to do a little sprinkle. Sebastian Aho's due. Plus 260. Plus 260 Sebastian Aho. Anytime goal scorer for Thursday night.
2: I heard you and arguably the best pipes in the business over the weekend, and I just wanted him to say, "Aho!" So I'm missing McDonough.
1: Sean McDonough, rocking it. I was looking for Sean last night, and then I realized he wasn't in the press box. They had like the setup like near the concourse level. It was very weird. They had a special setup for the TV crew, so I didn't get a chance to catch up with Sean, but I'll see him in a few weeks. Now let's get to weird but true. Linnell Willingham, what do you have for us?
2: Ladies and gentlemen, I am Linnell Willingham, and my advocate, One Denton Day, is going to provide us with weird but true.
4: Thank you, Linnell Lesnar, I guess. I don't know how that works.
2: Yeah, I know. We just rolled
4: Paul Heyman. Anyway, to celebrate Russell Wilson, I feel like I have to give you my favorite Russell Wilson stat.
2: Oh, no.
4: It's a great trivia question. Why do you say, oh, no?
2: Because it got to be something great.
4: Yeah, you got to say, oh, no. This is not a good stat. This is like one of my favorite trivia pieces that I've ever stumbled across. What does, I'm gonna give it to you like a riddle, and I'm going to make you guys use your memory and use your brains. What does Derek Carr have that Russell Wilson does not? This is a big deal, too, by the way. Like, you're going to be stunned if you don't know the answer.
1: Derek Carr has that Russell Wilson doesn't.
4: Over the course of his career.
1: I was gonna make a joke about Russell having multiple relationships, multiple marriages.
2: Gosh, they're both devout Christians.
4: This is football, guys. Jesus, Lord have mercy.
2: Playoff? It's, no. It's
4: you think I'm talking about infidelity? God almighty.
2: Yeah.
4: Philadelphia Eagles locker room? Jeez.
2: Yeah, that was some
1: tough New England Patriots coaching room.
2: Mike Vrabel.
1: that guy. I don't know. Tell me the answer, please.
2: Wait, no, can I guess a little bit longer?
4: Yeah, please. We got time.
2: Derek By the way,
1: one
2: Carr,
1: of these guys no, is, we, mm-hmm. we actually have a very finite amount of time.
2: Oh, he has a BFF. Devontae Adams.
4: I mean, I think Russell Wilson still has friends.
2: Oh, well.
4: The answer is an MVP vote.
1: Oh.
4: Because Derek Carr had a great season in Vegas before he got hurt, and he got an MVP vote that year. Russell Wilson, over the course of his 10 Pro Bowl seasons, has never received an MVP vote.
2: And only All-Pro once. I was looking that up earlier, and I was stunned by that.
1: I don't think I can top that, and I'm not going to try. So I'm just going to support. I'm just going to add to the weird but true with this crazy fact of the night. Christopher Sanchez broke the major league record for lefty scoreless innings consecutively. 50 2/3 scoreless innings straight. He allowed a run tonight for the first time since April 23rd, Linnell. April 23rd.
2: Isn't that the last time the Knicks lost?
1: 50 2/3 inning. Huh?
2: Is that the last time the Knicks lost?
1: That's the last. The same night that Chris Sanchez last allowed a run was the night the New York Knicks last lost a basketball game. Same night. Not as crazy as Derek Carr having an MVP vote and Russell Wilson. Not. But still pretty crazy.
2: I didn't get to tell Denton this during the break, and I want to get his laugh over the air. Someone DM'd me and told me to stop trying to flirt with Cheryl.
1: Oh, you mean Cheryl?
4: Hey, he's a bachelor of the program. Let him cook.
2: The program. I am.
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1: 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We have a treasure trove of sound to play for you, including from Russell Wilson, who announced his retirement today, and post-game locker room sound at the NBA Finals. 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
1: Kelly.
2: Did the time. Wasn't long till I caught.
1: This is a great song. Since you've been gone.
3: I'm about to say, is this since you've been gone?
1: Yeah. Nice. So, and Pitch Perfect, that had a great needle drop. It'd be a good karaoke song if you can sing. I don't know if I'm courageous enough to go since you've been gone.
2: Let's go.
1: You're not going to finish the lyric?
3: No. You can subscribe to my OnlyFans to hear the rest.
1: I can't breathe for the first time. Great
3: song. You're so out of key.
1: I am. I
2: don't play. Since you've
3: been gone. Let's watch that. Subscribe to the
1: OnlyFans. You just refuse to finish the lyric. It's unbelievable.
3: $5.99 a month, you can get more than just some singing.
1: Mm-hmm. Mm-hmm. See, I like singing karaoke, but that doesn't mean I'm a good singer, and I don't pretend. It's just...
3: Well, you couldn't pretend, because we would all correct you.
1: Correct, as you should. How about we re-rack a treasure trove here? A treasure trove.
3: A treasure trove.
1: Of audio. We have a lot. Let's start with Victor Wembanyama. The NBA Finals... Start with the Knicks beating the Spurs 105-95. Wimby says himself it was a bad performance for him.
4: I mean, it's the same. Every team guards differently, you know. I'm going to figure it out. It's, I was bad tonight. It's not more complicated than that.
3: I like the honesty. I like the transparency. I said it earlier. I'll reiterate it here again, man. And I'm sorry, Josh.
1: about what? Oh.
3: Yeah. Insider between us two. But they have the recipe. When he is aggressive from the outset, they win. When he decides to... I think Bert in Baltimore hit it right on the head in terms of... And it reminds me when my brother was in college and in high school. Like, he was the best player on the team, but as an underclassman, he's deferring to upperclassmen because it feels like the right thing to do. Wemby defers to his teammates at times when he shouldn't, man. He is the best player on the floor. He did not play like it from the very get-go tonight. I'm frustrated that I have to keep repeating the same thing with him in terms of being aggressive from the outset. But like I said earlier, I'll say it again. He is the dude all postseason long that has answered the bell whenever he has been met with adversity, and I expect nothing different in game number two. It'll be one of those 35-17 five-block type of performances because he knows, hey, I got to lock in.
1: Here's more from Victor Wembanyama reiterating that he's not concerned about the series.
4: Obviously, I mean, we've been down in a series before, never in the finals, obviously. But I'm not kicking myself about anything, really. I mean, I'm not worried the slightest.
1: In the slightest, he says. In the slightest.
3: It's aggressive. Makes me put my stank face on when he says that, Josh Graham. Mm-hmm. He should be worried, and Spurs fans should be worried, if Mitch Johnson does not make this one critical tactical adjustment here. You cannot have Victor Wembanyama guarding Karl Anthony Towns. And Jalen Brunson and the other Knicks that got to the Baja and the basket tonight, it was because Victor was guarding Cat. Cat is a legitimate threat from the perimeter. So when he is standing out on the perimeter, Wemby's got to chase him. What does that do? Takes the 7-4 best shot blocker in history of the game out of the paint. If you're Mitch Johnson, put him on Josh Hart. Josh Hart can't outshoot me, damn it. So Wemby can be that guy in the paint still and be able to help as a help defender on the other guys because Josh Hart can't threaten you from the perimeter. Make Mike Brown bench Josh Hart.
1: A couple of things. Number one, I know what get to the Baja means. I'm ready for grammar school. I'm excited. I also have a surprise for you when we get there. VDOT's going to join us. The most entertaining guest in sports talk joins us shortly. Number two. This stat, true. Don't know if it's something that would qualify for weird but true, but you could be the judge. The Knicks have not lost since Karl Anthony Towns started chatting up Anne Hathaway in Devil Wears Prada 2. Noted Knick fan. Anne Hathaway. I don't know if that's going to create some drama in the locker room because she's a noted OG Ananobi fan. OG and Cat, but it's a good time to be Karl Anthony Towns. It's not bad. Getting to Russell Wilson. He announced his retirement on his social media today, which gives us an opportunity to celebrate Russell Wilson for all of his cheesiness. All of the stuff that he might be in the social media age, the most memeable quarterback, mockable quarterback, whether it's the Hawaiian shirt or whatever else. I mean, look no further than the alter ego he created for himself once upon a time on social media. Let's go into the time machine. Bet with DK Sportsbook. 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
5: Tell them now.
3: It's crazy because shortly after saying that, he became glaringly limited. It's amazing. It's literally amazing.
5: Don't forget that Russ, this is probably what got him the CBS gig. Maybe the best pitchman quarterback there is, Broncos Nation, Les Reid, or the time he created his own signature sandwich. But be careful. It's spicy.
7: You want to split this Subway sandwich? It is my signature sandwich. It's called the Danger Witch, and it's dangerously good. Be careful, though. It's spicy. You ever done anything dangerous? That is dangerous. I've done something like that, too. Listen, one time, never mind. That's too dangerous.
5: It's too dangerous, Linnell. You're not ready for that.
3: I don't want that man on television. You know who I want on TV?
5: Who?
3: I want the man where I can't tell if he's on one of those weird late night ads trying to sell adult videos or.
5: Oh, I know who you're talking about. I want the guy who went viral 10 years ago. He might have scooped Schefter. An announcement came out that the Seahawks had an agreement with Russell, a contract extension. And to paint the picture, because we just have the audio, Russell Wilson is shirtless in his bed with Sierra and breaking NFL news this way.
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8: 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But I'm going to see y'all in the morning.
9: Good night.
8: Time for y'all to go to bed.
9: Finally, we can go to sleep.
8: See y'all in the morning.
5: See y'all.
3: I'm not going to lie, bro. The second time hearing that, bro.
5: Mm-hmm.
3: Oh, my God.
5: I don't know what the funniest part is.
3: It's not see funny in at the all. Morning.
5: Is that post-coital or pre-coital?
3: Does coital mean sex?
5: Yes, that's exactly what that means.
3: Oh. I don't know.
5: Yes is the answer, probably. Both. Yes. I want that guy, though, on TV. Just give me the first 3 seconds of that again, and that's the guy I want on TV, this guy.
8: Hey, Seattle.
5: Hey, Seattle.
3: Hey, Seattle.
5: What up?
3: Hey, Seattle.
5: Big-ass chain.
3: It's just so, I don't know.
5: Chest hair sticking out.
3: That's the guy that, like, took Future's baby mom. Like, that guy right there. Like, that's the version of Russell that's near and dear to our hearts, man. Broncos country. Let's ride.
5: Getting to Myles Garrett. A lot of fallout from the Myles Garrett news of the week. The big trade in the NFL. First up, Les Snead. He was on 97.1 The Fan. Shout out to our friends in LA there. And You got Les saying regarding Aaron Donald, we may not be done yet.
10: And it was, let's call it 2 weeks ago last year. I don't want to think like that. I'll let him make that decision. But you know what? If y'all want to, you know, if y'all want to keep talking about it on the radio, and maybe that, you know, inspires him to, let's call it do one last dance.
3: Mm-hmm.
10: Heck, why not? Right. The one thing I do know about him, he's one of those human beings that if he truly doesn't think he can be one of the best, he probably doesn't want to. It's an interesting personality trait, just kind of who he is at the core, which, you know, you always appreciate it. And that's probably why he left when he did. He was like, you know what, as he said, I'm full. But we'll see if he's gotten a little bit hungrier since then.
5: Liddell, you believe it's a done deal that Aaron Donald's coming back.
3: 100%. He texted Jordan
5: Schultz. Not 99, not 95, 100.
3: Despite what Ian Rappaport and Adam Schefter and all the other big wig insiders want to believe, there's a new number one seed in the insider game. His name is Jordan Schultz. He breaks news. Now, they be paying for it with all that Starbucks money.
5: Hold one sec. Oh, wow. We're getting back to that again.
3: Yeah.
5: I thought for a second you were going to say the best newsbreaker was Russell Wilson in his bed. Can we one more time? Just get to that one more time, that this is the top newsbreaker right here. Yeah, potentially. Get back to that one more time.
8: Hey, Seattle.
5: You're going to have an issue trying to block up Aaron Donald and Myles Garrett twice a year. Go Hawks. Hey, Seattle.
3: But
5: I have some issues.
3: I do think it's a done deal. And I threw this out, and he kind of no-sold me on it, so I'll try it here again. I'm staking. They should stake their claim, talking about Aaron Donald and Myles Garrett. It's the best defensive line duo.
5: No, I agreed.
3: Ever.
5: I agreed.
3: Mm-hmm. Full stop. Ever.
5: Mm-hmm.
3: Best D tackle of all time. And for my money, Myles Garrett is going to go down as the best defensive end of all time. His haircut bothers me. Can I say that? And people at Cleveland, y'all are ready to get y'all jokes off about him because he's now no longer in town. His haircut, his barber in him, his barber must be a Browns fan. His barber must be a Browns fan. Why do I say that? It's the only reason he ended up with a haircut like that. Only a Browns fan capable of doing that with a pair of clippers. You're probably wondering what's the relevance to me talking about his hairline. He's in L.A., baby. City Angels. I know he's Clippers. Got this like cute little Asian chick he walks around with. That's awesome. You thought Mike Vrabel had a problem with infidelity. That's my prediction for Myles Garrett. I think he goes and gets a ring. I think he goes and gets another ring.
5: You know, sold my Clippers joke. It's okay. I deserve that. Jared Verse. He went back in the trade.
3: Mm-hmm.
5: Jared Verse. Poor Dylan Gabriel. Because Jared Verse was wearing number 8. I don't even know if a conversation happened. Did Jared say, hey, I'm number 8 now? Or did he Debo number 8 from Dylan Gabriel? Or was there a negotiation?
3: Can I tell you how I probably
5: say, that's my number now?
3: Dylan Gabriel has so little respect in Cleveland and in the football world that I guarantee when he went to his locker this morning, there was probably no jersey in it. They probably took Dylan Gabriel's jersey. He probably was out there with Gabriel on his back today. Honestly, that's how I see Dylan Gabriel getting treated.
5: Oh,
3: he
5: poor
3: sucked.
5: Dylan Gabriel.
3: Good college quarterback.
5: That's not nice. Jared Verse. Here was Jared with a bar, frankly, when asked about going from a championship contender to the Browns and having to step into the footsteps of maybe the best defensive player in the sport.
11: I'm out here to fill anyone's shoes. Miles, you know, he's a size 13, you know, Nikes, whatever they are. You know, I'm a size, you know, 13 and a half, size 14, Jordans. Like, everybody's different. I'm not here to fill his shoes. I'm here to bring my own. I buy my own. I'm here to work, and I'm here to be the best version of me. The best version of me is going to be the best defensive player in the league, and the best defensive player in the league is going to play for the best defense in the league, and that's why I make myself testament to.
5: You don't hear 13? You don't hear... That's there's some New York.
3: He has
5: there.
3: A lisp, or he's got an accent. 14.
5: No,
3: sounds
5: I
3: like
5: hear
3: a lisp.
5: It.
3: Is he kin to Elmer Fudd?
5: Mm-hmm.
3: 14. I don't know.
5: 14.
3: I cannot.
5: Coming up. Well, you got to get it together because we got the most entertaining guest in sports talk taking us to grammar school, plus a surprise for you, Linnell. Make sure you sit still for that. B-Dot, next on Westwood One Sports Night.
0: To the Stanley Cup Finals. 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

0: Josh Graham and Linnell Willingham.
1: That's Linnell Willingham. Josh Graham, the most entertaining guest in sports talk. BDOT has now joined us on Westwood One Sports Nights. And before we get to grammar school, we obviously must start by getting your thoughts on the finals. Game one is in the books. It's an exciting start to the series, and I know you have thoughts. How has your opinion changed on the matchup between the Carolina Hurricanes and the Las Vegas Golden Knights, Dot?
2: It hasn't, man. Listen, let's go Canes. You understand what I'm saying? And I don't care who we play. We could play the Sacramento. It doesn't matter who plays in the finals against my daggone Hurricanes. All I know is we're going to come down there, hit more three-pointers, and score more touchdowns than anybody else out there on the ice. Let's go, Canes. I was in there the other night. Con Knipple was there. He was in there right on the siren. Because that's what we do down here when we're Canes fans. And we don't care anything about you Canadians up there that want to play hockey, soccer.
3: Whoa. I will stop you there. We love our Canadian audience here on Westwood Sports Night.
2: No.
3: Shout out to my peeps.
2: Our Canadian audience, absolutely. But if they're fans of anybody other than the Hurricanes, then they can take their shoes off and they can kick rocks. You understand what I'm saying to you? Because it doesn't matter if we're playing the Minnesota Islanders or the Miami Marlins. When we get out there on that ice, we come to wreak havoc and score more touchdowns than anybody else on the ice.
3: I'm a Hurricanes fan at this point. Damn.
1: Do you think Dot knows that the Miami Marlins are an actual sports team?
3: Yeah, 100%.
1: Okay.
3: It's a bit.
1: So there's our coverage of the finals for this segment. Glad we got that in the books.
3: That was incredible, Josh.
1: Let's get into grammar school now. It was very informative. Game two tomorrow night. I was at game one, not going to be in the building for game two between the Canes and the Vegas Golden Knights, because I'm going to be right here on Westwood One Sports Night. All right, grammar school, would you like to explain the rules to the uninitiated, Dot?
2: It's very simple, man. I have three words or phrases of the urban vernacular. I give Josh these words and phrases, and if he can get two out of three correct, he gets a satisfactory grade in his grammar school class for today. Now, he has one lifeline, and he can use L-Dub for that lifeline, but L-Dub has gotten weakly annoyed at
3: annoyed at times with just the lack of comprehension. But
1: this started as Linnell being a hype man and being so excited and so supportive. And now it's like we're a married couple where it's my wife, half the comment she says to me is, why aren't you doing this? And why aren't you doing that? That's the point in the relationship for me and Linnell now, where it's just disappointment that's setting in. Okay.
3: I got faith in you this week, though, Josh. I really, you know, I'm refreshed. I feel great. I was saying I'm back on vacation. I'm feeling good. I have confidence in you tonight.
1: See, I have a little bit of vacay this weekend, so let's hope that I'm refreshed enough to do well. Dot.
2: And I'm going on vacation tomorrow. I'm headed to Cancun in the morning, guys.
1: Hopefully the Canes won't be joining you shortly. Okay, what is the first thing you got for us?
2: Josh, if she's got hammer time in her shoes,
1: Hammer time in her shoes.
2: Mm-hmm.
1: I'm going to assume that means she has... Gosh, I'm split. I don't know if this has something to do with nails, like nail polish, or if it has something to do with having like bedazzled shoes, if you will. Say it one more time.
2: She's got hammer time in her shoes.
3: Think about it, Josh. It can't be something polite.
1: Okay. Hammer time in her shoes.
2: Well, nail, you're doing too much. You're doing too much.
3: And I don't even know the word. I don't even know the definition of the word. That's the crazy part.
1: Hammer time in her shoes. I'm going to assume that you are hammer time in her shoes. You're right. It doesn't sound kind, but I don't know what.
3: Did you spend a lot of time on each question during tests when you were in college and in high school?
2: Absolutely.
3: Even the multiple choice ones.
2: Mm-hmm. Yeah.
1: Hey, there's A, there's B. It could be C.
3: It could be, you know.
1: Possibly it's D. I'm going to say that this means that somebody
4: has big feet.
2: Is that your final answer?
4: Yeah.
2: See, Hammer Time in her shoes is like, that's some 90s slang. And if you watch the movie Boomerang with Eddie Murphy.
4: Boomerang. Yeah.
3: Boomerang. I haven't seen Boomerang.
4: Yeah. Or Halle Berry's supposed to be like the not attractive friend.
2: Right. Yeah. And Robin Givens is the heartthrob. Oh, she's just so. But the thing is, he didn't like women who had ugly feet. Like, he didn't like women who had Hammer Time in their shoes. You dig what I'm saying? Hammer Time in your shoes is ugly feet, Josh.
3: That would have been my guess.
4: Mean
3: ugly. It would have been my guess, and I had no clue prior to finding out the definition what it was.
4: Well, now, I know you're not a big movie guy, but it is true.
3: I haven't seen Boomerang either.
4: They didn't let Eddie Murphy in movies have sex for about like 10 years, 15 years. So they tried to make up for it in one movie in Boomerang. And Halle Berry is just, she's supposed to be the non-attractive one, like the friend that you overlook. Halle Berry, everybody.
2: You've never seen Boomerang, Linnell?
3: There's a lot of movies I haven't seen that I probably should have seen.
4: I think that's a pretty good pick. it's kind of like last night. This is an actual thing that happened. I'm at the hockey game. I go to the media center, and there are three guys in suits standing around a drink cooler. And one of them is holding a can of cheer wine. These guys are confused. They're from Canada. They're Canadian media covering the Stanley Cup Finals. And I'm like, do you guys not know what cheer wine is? Like, no, could you tell us? Yes, I can. It's like Cherry Coke on steroids. And then they pause for a second, and two of the three went and grabbed the cheer wine. Ambassador of North Carolina.
3: They probably thought they were about to get hammered off some cheer wine.
2: Yeah, you are.
4: That was is that a good way to? Okay, thank you. Okay, perfect. I'm 0-1. What's the next word here? And I hope that was a good pitch for Boomerang, Linnell. You could check that one out.
2: Great movie. It's my mom's favorite movie of all time.
4: That's a weird movie for your mom to admit is her favorite movie.
2: I'm talking about of all.
4: See, but time. Then again, my mom, her favorite movie is Pretty Woman. I don't know if that's the best movie to admit your favorite movie either. Okay, what's next?
3: Seen neither, so it's tough.
2: Overly, Josh. If someone says something is overly and they use it, I feel like we've given you this. I feel like this is.
3: No. Don't you even make that face. Do not make that face.
2: Yeah.
3: When he said it's been given to you, what do you think, he lying?
2: Yeah.
3: You think he's pretending?
4: I don't know if he gave it to me or not.
3: You don't know if he gave it to you.
4: Can you use it in a sentence at least?
2: See, here we go. No, I cannot because.
3: And honestly, you shouldn't be. We need to make a new rule.
4: Okay, because I think I know the answer. I think overly means doing too much.
2: Is that your final answer?
4: Yeah.
2: Did you see Linnell?
4: I see Linnell. If you're watching.
3: So why did you say yeah when he asked you what was your final answer? I'm trying to help you out. I'm doing extra. I'm literally walking the top. I'm putting my foot up to the line.
4: Overly.
3: In terms of cheating. And you're not even paying attention.
4: I'd say you were acting overly.
3: No, Josh. go to your Instagram right now. And I commented on your photo. Overly trim.
2: Remember that? I think we had this exact same conversation the last time I gave you overly.
3: No. I feel like I'm having deja. Am I here right now? Am I asleep?
4: I need to avenge myself because I have a surprise for Linnell that will cheer him up at the end of this. It's Grammar School. It's BDOT. It's Westwood One Sports Night. Most entertaining guest at Sports Talk joins us each week. That's Linnell Willingham. I'm Josh Graham. I need to get one right because I'm not going 0-3.
3: The only surprise you need to be giving me is going 3-for-3 on Grammar School. Well, that, I don't even want to know what the surprise is at this point. Overly, Josh?
4: Okay.
3: I use it on the show. I use it when talking to you. It's one of them ones. This is where my frustration comes in. Because you're not getting it. You know what I'm saying? And we're doing this. We're having fun. But at some point, I mean, damn, I can only imagine what the listeners are thinking. They're probably throwing hands at the steering wheel and some more.
4: Usually, I try to see what.
3: Especially on Miami audience. You can be Miami, Atlanta.
4: Usually I keep a tertiary idea of what's going on in the comments. I'm not looking at you right now. I don't even want to. Okay, what's the last one? Also, I don't go there because I don't want hints. What is the last grammar school word?
3: I'm about to lose it.
2: Cardi B and Meg Thee Stallion had a song called WAP.
4: Yes. I can't say it on air. No,
3: that's my dog. That's the when you finish strong. You know what I'm talking about? That's when I got something for you. You know what I'm
4: saying? There's some whores in this house.
3: Yeah, say it again, Josh, because you know we're about to end it with. So you might as well set the tone. Well, I think there's some hoes in this house. Yeah. I wish I was talking about mine.
4: Is that the question you had? What does WAP stand for?
2: Yeah, what's WAP? WAP. What's WAP, Josh?
3: Is that one of them joints where it's like a bonus question? Like you don't even got to answer it, but you get the credit for it.
2: By him turning burgundy and saying burgundy. I can't say it on air.
3: Yeah,
2: that lets me know he knows exactly what
3: here
2: it
3: we
2: is.
4: Uh huh. Uh-huh. Wimby and
3: your aura level rising by the moment, bro.
4: Okay, here's the surprise I have for Linnell. So I'm glad I didn't need a lifeline. I should have used it on the second one. It's bad gamesmanship on my part. Mm-hmm. Let's see. I'm the one that was tested on three terms here. It's only right that you get tested as well because this weekend, Linnell, is the third leg of the Triple Crown. Belmont Stakes are this weekend, which means it is time for an impromptu edition of Whores or Rock Band because Dot, you can use Dot as a lifeline on one of these.
3: Hold on, though. Can you read out my stats? Can you do it for real? And that's where I'm from, my weight, my height. I went undefeated. Oh, excuse me. I went undefeated. I had one loss. Yeah. I had one loss the last time we played this game.
4: Yep. So here we go.
3: Well, I need you to let that be known. I know
4: that
3: I just
4: said it. That was in a best of seven. That was in a best of seven. I got three here. I have three names. You just got to tell me if the name I'm about to give you is the actual name of a horse competing in the Belmont Stakes this weekend or it's a one-hit wonder band. Like, these are bands that actually put out hits. You might actually know some of the songs.
3: Yeah.
4: But they're from the 70s and the 80s, so you might not go back that far. Okay. Here we go. First name. And you have Dot as a lifeline if you need him.
3: Watch how I use
4: name. First name, Devo. Horse or
3: Devo?
4: Band. Devo. D-E-V as in Victor. O. Devo.
3: I'm going to horse.
4: Devo is a band.
3: Damn it.
4: Whip it. Whip it good. God. 80s.
3: Wow. Okay. Mm-hmm. Dun, dun, dun,
4: dun, dun. Whip it. Yeah. Okay. Next one. Power Shift. Band or horse. And by the way, before you think there's some chicanery that I put this together, I just put three names in a randomizer. I don't select the order of these things.
3: No.
4: Read into it that way.
3: Is there a chance that this one could double as a horse and a rock band?
4: Possibly, but that's why the key of one hit, like there's like a hit. You would, if it was a band, you would know it for all three of these, is what I'm saying. If it was a band. Or I guess.
3: Like, the Power Shift sounds real bandy to me. It just sounds like a group of dudes power shifted. Power shifting all over the damn place. That's what it. I'm gonna go Power Shift Band. Oh my god! Ho! I didn't hit the buzzer.
4: No, you did. Power Shift's a horse, and it has. It's in post.
3: Nah, you gotta give me that one sooner, bro. I didn't know. I need that one sooner.
2: I was going off Josh.
3: Okay, Are you kidding me? And I talked all that junk before we started. You know
4: what? That leaves one more. Let's see if you go 0 for 3. I at least salvage.
3: Oh, no, I'm not going 0 for 3.
4: Okay. The last name and horse and the Belmont Stakes. Or
3: I promise you, I'm not going 0 for
4: 3. Rock Band. Wild Cherry. And no, you have Dot as a lifeline.
3: No, that's exactly why I'm going to my lifeline on the last one. So I can't go 0 for 3.
4: Wild Cherry.
3: The worst possible circumstances and scenario because I'm that type of guy. That's how I get that. I'm going to use my lifeline.
4: All right, Dot.
2: Wild Cherry is 100% a band, brother.
3: Mm.
2: Yeah, that's a band. Wild Cherry. And I'm familiar with the song, the hit song.
4: You want to sing it?
2: Yeah. Now I'll wait till you tell us what it is. Wild Cherry is a horse.
4: What do you think it is? Is it a horse or a band?
2: I think it's a band. I think it's a band. I think it's a band, but the way you're laughing makes me think I'm wrong. But I think band. I'm saying band. Band.
3: He's gonna, let me sing the song. You want me to sing the... He is totally BSing right now.
4: Is it a band or a horse?
2: It's a band. I said
4: I'm
2: band.
4: I'm asking Linnell. He has to lock in the answer. You have to lock in the answer.
3: Oh, okay. 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
1: Of course, a rock band this time.
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5: 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B-Dot, you have to close out this segment the right way. 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
6: The Patriots acquire A.J. Brown from the Eagles for a 2028 first-round pick and a fifth next year. So is the All-Pro receiver the missing piece? 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
2: That was the moment when I realized I got to do something. 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

0: Thanks to BDOT for joining us. Always makes things fun.
1: Good job, buddy. You did good, man. I'm proud of you. You did good.
0: We talking to Peyton? Shout out to Peyton. Making it happen over there. And to Popular.
1: In grammar school. You did a good job.
0: Well, I just didn't do as bad as you did.
1: Pissed me off, but that's all right.
0: I just didn't do as bad as you did in Horse or Rock Band.
1: Yeah. It's all right. We just got to be better, man. And we will be moving forward.
0: Speaking of getting better, do you want to get back into the stream yard, into the jumping in here, hanging out with us?
1: That's
0: video-wise.
1: Oh,
0: yeah. Some people are just.
1: I hate.
0: We need to close things out in style. We probably need to do a straw poll of figuring out a better name for this segment, because I was watching Game 7 of Thunder Spurs with a dentist who, big fan of the show, catches the last hour of what we do to start their day. So some will note, putting the show to bed, well, this is the start of my day. I'm not putting this thing to bed yet. So we just, right now it's put it to bed. And I think we might need to workshop things just a little bit. What do you think, Linnell?
1: I hear you. I like put it to bed. It fits. Yeah. I'm comfortable. Mm-hmm. You got to get comfortable being uncomfortable. Maybe that's my problem.
0: That's it. And what then about we this? Get, what's that?
1: I don't want to mess with it. So I'm not even going to throw out my suggestion. Because I like putting it to bed. And I like telling Oliver to play those sleepy tunes whenever.
0: I'm about the sleepy tunes, but what was the name in your head?
1: The wrap up. It was bad. Come on, John. Why the hell would you put me on the spotlight? I told you it was bad.
0: Well, no, there's no bad ideas in a brainstorm. That's what we.
1: Whoever
0: what we know.
1: Told you that participation that trophy idea. Ass line? That's a tough idea. It's a terrible ass.
2: Be honest
1: idea.
2: With each other.
0: Yeah, that's it. But that you got to have the freedom, the license, though, to let it fly and not be afraid that you're going to get dunked on if you come up with an idea that isn't so good. That's why there are no bad ideas in the brainstorm.
1: Dream on.
0: Make sure if you haven't already, subscribe to the podcast, subscribe to the YouTube channel. However and wherever you listen or watch, greatly appreciate that. Drake Toll, he's next up to have control of the steering wheel. Taking it on from here.
1: You look like you didn't have control of the steering wheel.
0: 10-2. That's where the hands are.
1: I'm more of a just keep it at more of a keep it left-handed seven type of guy.
0: At the top, just one on midnight and rocket.
1: Mm-hmm. I drive at 7. My left hand. That's 7.
0: Hey, Seattle. Let's close things out by putting this show to bed.
2: Would you guys consider yourself to be foodies?
0: Yes.
1: Yes, I love food. I'm fat.
2: Do you like to try new things? Explore different avenues?
0: You are not fat, Linnell. You are not.
1: If I want to body shame myself, Josh Graham, guess what I'm going to do? Body shame myself. It's motivation for me to continue to go on 3.5-mile walks. My 30-pound weight.
0: When's the last time you went on a 3.5-mile walk?
1: Today. It's why I can't breathe.
0: Huh. Makes sense.
1: No, yes, it doesn't make sense, Josh. It doesn't make sense, actually.
2: It's going to cost him dollars.
1: What hurt your kid tonight, pal? We had antihistamine. What a word.
0: I'm sorry. Did I miss the story? What am I missing?
1: You know what? I'm going to stop being Kawhi Leonard to the show and or Tony Allen to the show. Or
0: I meant name your elite, day. Name I your thought, elite was defender. There did I miss the at the end of the story? I'm sorry.
1: No, I was too busy sliding my feet. Or backpedaling. I can be a defensive back too.
0: There's a Kawhi Leonard joke I really badly want to make.
2: We're trying to get this show
0: on track. I'm LeBron at the free throw line and Kawhi checks in and I'm like, oh, bleep.
1: What a moment. Yeah. I'm glad that we have cameras on these guys so we can see moments like that. Denton, I'm sorry.
0: No, but seriously, where were we at? Why did we get on this track? I'm confused. I'm genuinely confused, D-Day.
1: I kind of now just want to cut Denton off every time he tries to talk.
2: Don't make me bring out the big guns. I got them in the chamber, bro. Be careful now. You're going to be joining the team soon. I stumbled across a story that there's a mummy in Europe. And inside the mummy in Europe was yeast. And a group of individuals in Europe are making bread out of the yeast that was in the stomach of a mummy. So because you guys are foodies, are you eating mummy yeast bread? That's not what it's called. I'm workshopping the name.
0: Thank you.
2: Mommy, you're welcome.
0: A lot of name workshopping in this segment. Linnell, what is the craziest thing that you have tried?
1: I had a cicada my first day ever on Sports Talk Radio in D.C.
0: Okay, you lost a bet to eat a cicada.
1: I had a cicada dipped in Polynesian sauce.
0: Speaking of lost bets.
2: To do it.
1: Oh, God damn it.
0: Last dab.
1: That was the last dab right there.
0: Need to pay off that bet.
1: I'll never dab again. I know, Josh. Damn. I have a feeling like you want something bad to happen to me when I try the last dab.
0: Well,
1: is that
0: no,
1: what
0: I
1: this
0: just,
1: is about?
0: In order yeah, to, for us to do more funny. Bets. Yeah, in order for us to do more bets, we need to pay off previous
1: the first
0: bets
1: one?
0: In order. Yeah. That's how that works. Like, we still have to wait and see where Milwaukee or where Giannis is going to end up this summer. God. I need to revisit what exactly that bet was. Do you even remember what that bet was?
1: No,
0: I don't.
1: I think it was karaoke, sincerely. And I told you all I can sing better than everybody you know.
0: Oh, that's right. Mm-hmm. It is an audience choice and a joint decision where we get to pick what somebody sings karaoke-wise. Mm-hmm. That's outstanding, depending on where Giannis ends up. But no, I don't think I'd eat.
1: No, I'm sorry, go ahead.
0: Well, what's something you actually saw on a menu and selected? Like, going out of your comfort zone, not because you lost a bet on a radio station.
1: I had oysters a couple months ago.
0: Heard you. I was thinking, like, have you ever had alligator before? Have you ever had gator?
1: Mm-mm.
0: Or raccoon?
1: Gator bots. I eat a lot of carryout. And a lot of people in the DMV region like to pretend that there may be some meow and roofs in the chicken. So,
0: have you ever had Rocky Mountain oysters? You said oysters.
1: I thought you were about to start barking. No, I've never had Rocky Mountain anything, actually.
2: Thank God.
0: Do you know what Rocky Mountain oysters are?
1: No, it's like poop or something? Sorry.
0: Testicles of bulls. Bulls.
1: Oh, I wanted to go testicles on Fear Factor once because fear is not a factor for me. I would have eaten the cow testicle.
0: It's good, though. Rocky Mountain oysters, bull testicles.
1: You're not going to tell me that bull testicles are good. You're not.
0: It's very good. It's like a delicacy there. For real.
1: What?
0: Yeah.
1: Do they
0: like in
1: it?
0: Colorado? Yeah, multiple times.
2: You love those testicles.
0: Rocky Mountain oysters.
1: Why do they call it Rocky Mountain oysters instead of bulls?
2: Balls don't fly off the menu.
1: Well, that's true.
0: That's exactly it. Rocky Mountain oysters has a little bit more of a ring to it.
1: It just
0: Fear Factor,
1: people.
0: Yeah. Fear Factor, when I was a kid, biggest thing. And when it was parodied on Chappelle's Show, height of entertainment. My feet are strong, Joe Rogan! Hot sauce!
1: His career arc is one of the more interesting ones talking about Joe Rogan. I used to really like
0: yada yada yada.
1: My favorite episode of Chappelle Show is when they did The Real World.
0: Oh my God.
1: That was crazy.
0: What was the name of the girl in that again?
1: I don't know, but it was Walter.
0: Lisa.
1: Rhonda.
0: I also had sex with Lisa.
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0: It says here they've won 5 Marconi Awards. I can't even spell Marconi. The Van 2. Columbus's home of the Bob and Tom Show.
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0: That's Linnell Willingham. I'm Josh Graham. Let's react first. Game one of the NBA Finals. The Knicks winning at the Spurs. Knicks 105, Spurs 95. New York, three wins away from their first title in 53 years. They've won 12 in a row. Haven't sustained a loss since April the 23rd. That's two calendar months ago. Linnell, how does the Knicks win tonight change the way you view these NBA finals?
1: Doesn't change what I think the series outcome is going to be. But I think I did have major questions about whether Jalen Brunson could continue his ridiculous scoring clip against a defense of this caliber. And I thought there was some subtle nuanced things that you saw from New York to assist Jalen Brunson throughout the contest. Like, he didn't shoot the ball worth a damn to start this basketball game. Down the stretch in the fourth quarter in the final minutes, you saw him, you know, finishing amongst the trees, hitting jump shots, doing what he does. There were a couple of times, though, where Karl Anthony Towns should be given, or Mitchell Robinson should be given a point or an assist. Them sealing off Wemby and not allowing him to be a help defender because they're literally screening him, as Brunson's going to the cup, is something that's like, wow, that's a subtle adjustment to me, or something subtle to where I think that could carry over from game to game throughout this series. But ultimately, no. I don't think my opinion has changed much on the series. I think San Antonio runs off four in a row, and I just don't see them shooting 36% again from the field at home, for that matter. So I don't know.
0: Close to being in agreement. The Knicks win over the Spurs does not change the way you should view these NBA finals. If you like the Knicks, obviously you feel affirmed. If you like the Spurs, you shouldn't be all that worried for the reasons you're describing there. It's pretty explainable how you could drop tonight's game. Young basketball team coming off a very emotional, taxing series, tears, and 22, 21, 20-year-olds that you're relying on while the Knicks haven't lost in a while. Super confident, veteran team. That shouldn't shock all that much. In fact, I'm with you. Think the Spurs are going to win the series. I got them in six just because I liked the Knicks' chances of winning tonight. I do not think the Knicks are going to lose game three at Madison Square Garden, which is going to be a biblical scene watching what New York City. If social media is any indicator right now of what that building is going to look like, I was just at game one of the Stanley Cup Finals in Raleigh, North Carolina, and my dad had $700 in a fanny pack. I dropped them off right outside the building, him trying to find a ticket. He thought he'd get a deal. I'm like, Dad, what'd you get in for? $700. Got a seat 306, an hour before puck drop. I just want to know, Linnell, just a ballpark guess. We can revisit that if you like. A ballpark guess, what do you think the get-in price at Madison Square Garden for Game 3 is? If you had to guess, especially after the Knicks just took Game 1.
1: $3,000. $3,500.
0: Let's take a look, see.
1: I would not be surprised if I was, I was spot on. But
0: Game 3,
1: here's my thing.
0: StubHub.
1: Here's my thing.
0: Firing it up. Let's see. I want to go together. I want you and me to go together. Mm-hmm. So the cheapest ticket, I found a pair in section 209, upper deck, row 18. Linnell, it's only $7,384 a piece for you and I to go to MSG, sit in the nosebleed.
1: So $7,000 a piece.
0: Mm-hmm.
1: Yeah, that's crazy. I mean, it's poor Charles Oakley. You think they'll take Charles Oakley's $7,000? If you tried to buy a ticket?
0: Doesn't appear so. My dad,
1: that's crazy,
0: would have the $700 attached to him, convinced he was going to get in the building somehow. I don't know.
1: That is, that's, Knicks fans out there, I would not recommend going outside of MSG with a fanny pack full of cash. This is not Raleigh, North Carolina, is what
0: did,
1: I would say.
0: He did that.
1: It's just not.
0: He told me. He told me. True story. I'm riding to the building, and he calls me. He's like, Josh, if I met you at the Bass Pro Shop on the way for you, do you mind picking me up and just dropping me off? I'm like, Dad, I'm going to get to the arena. Gary Bettman, the NHL commissioner, has a presser at 4:30. I'll meet you at 3. I'll meet you at 3:30. I'm like, Dad, puck drop's not till 8:15. He's like, I don't care. They got a concert at 5:30. Surely enough, he's there.
1: That's
0: at
1: how you
0: 3
1: make
0: o'clock.
1: A day of it, though. That's how you make a night.
0: He's got
1: it.
0: The fanny pack. He didn't want to pay $95 to park, so he knew I was getting in. So I drove him there, dropped him off. I'm like, Dad, I'm not going to be leaving until about 1 a.m. He's like, I'm like, it's all right. I might be there. I might get an Uber. Linnell, I'm not kidding. I leave, and I'm walking out the loading dock at 1 in the morning, listening to Denton on the ride home. And who's there in a Canes jersey waiting at the loading dock in an empty parking lot? Scott Graham. Wow. At 1 in the morning. And here's That's, the funniest part. Here's the funniest part. He then reaches in the fanny pack, and I see $700 cash. I'm like, Dad, I thought you said it cost $700. He goes, yeah, it's all digital now.
1: That's tough. I don't. Congratulations, Mr. Graham, is what I would say. First of all.
0: Yeah. Okay. So,
1: damn.
0: 310-840-4910 if you want to react to this game. Let's go to Mark, who's in Miami. Mark wants in on Knicks Spurs.
1: Mark,
0: how does tonight change the way you view these NBA finals?
1: Hopefully, not at all.
2: What's going on, fellas? Yeah. I'm not changing at all. I thought it's premature.
0: Their
2: path was easy, and they were just going to get steamrolled by the Spurs because the Cavs and Philly and et cetera. I don't think so, man. This Knicks team is absolutely legit. You saw again, to me, Brunson is probably the best closer in the league, but they got elite supporting cast, and Cat is playing outstanding basketball. OG, Hart, Bridges, and then you got Shamit off the bench, and Alvarado. So they're a well-coached team, and so I think it's going to be a very tough series. And I just don't see where all these people are coming from the perspective. It's going to be an easy route, but I think they're going to regroup. Though the thing about Wimby is, you gotta stop trying to be a perimeter player. To me, go at Cat. Cat is foul prone, so go at him in the paint and get out there. They have nobody to stop you, but sometimes he settles too much, and you saw that, you know, throughout stretches of the playoffs, including against Oklahoma City. When he settles, the defense loves that. You don't want him going in the paint, because when he's in the paint, he's a menace. So if I'm Mitch Johnson for the Spurs, you say, go at Cat. Cat is foul prone. Let him have Mitch Robinson in the game, who's a solid defender, but he's a non-factor in offense. You don't really even have to guard him. So that's the game plan I would go for. But, guys, it's going to be a tough series, and I think it's going to go 7. I think they're going to prevail, but it's going to be a hard-fought series. But I can't believe I'm saying this as a Heat fan and a lifelong New York hater. I actually like this New York team, and I wouldn't mind them seeing them win. I think the better story would be if the Knicks won, because New York would be turned upside down, man. It would be insane. Yeah. These people would happen if they had a parade on the Canyon Heroes. Thanks for the time, fellas.
0: These people. Thanks, Mark. Efficiency on that call. I see Linnell, he just put both hands out.
1: Because, dog, it's going to be the same thing till 3 a.m. If every caller is going to call in tonight, what are they going to say? Wimby needs to stop playing around the perimeter. Why does everyone get it but you, big fella? Mitch Johnson? I blame everybody involved. It's so maddening, Josh. It's almost like he gets bored. Does he want to be Kevin Durant or does he want to win? It's so frustrating because every game this postseason that they lose, he plays the same damn way. So why not cut the crap and just roll to the damn basket and play like you're 7-4? I feel like an old head talking like this, bro. That's what all the non-basketball-knowing old heads call in and say, oh, yeah, he can't stay around the perimeter. He got to go inside. They're not wrong, Victor. It's so frustrating to watch.
0: Lost his headphones. Now let's go to Richie. Literally. 310-840-4910. Richie, please don't talk about Wimby playing at the perimeter or Linnell is going to chuck his headphones out the window.
3: I'm not going to do that. Linnell, how you doing, my man?
1: I'm crushed right now because I keep coming up here and I keep talking about him and trying to call him the GOAT. And then he gives us performances like this that make me look stupid.
3: Well, that's why I'm calling you, because I don't know if you remember, me and you have been going back to the Atlanta series when we said that the Knicks were on life support and I told you that we would pull it out. What I called about today is, well, how do you feel now about the series? How do you feel about the Knicks now? And what do you think is the chances of San Antonio coming back? Because let me give you my perspective. I don't think they come back from this. I really don't. I think that Wimby's going to win plenty of titles. Don't get me wrong. But that team is too young. We got a veteran team, a tough team. You see we're crashing the boards. They can't deal with us on the boards. They won't come back from this, guys. They might win game two. We'll take game three and four and then beat them, guys. This is Richie, over. So,
0: I appreciate the call. I almost threw my headphones there. The same way you just threw your headphones, Linnell, I almost threw my headphones there. You want to know why? Because literally the first half of this segment was you responding to that same question of, did you feel that tonight changed the series at all? And yes, I'm here too. It's like, oh, well, hi, Richie. Hey, Linnell. Bye, Richie. Work. I'll see you later. Bye. We heard from you. There it goes.
1: I love when we get to hear the boom. I'm sorry.
0: Boom.
1: It pops every time.
0: I do appreciate the call from Miami. Actually, I said Miami. It said Florida. I didn't know what part of Florida it might be. Can we do one more from Miami just to see, like, if the state of Florida is on this wave? Nah, apparently he got. But we didn't get a chance to hear the ba-doomp. We didn't get a chance to hear the ba-doomp. 310-840-4910. I know what will cheer you up.
1: Nothing.
0: Positivity. Mr. Positive is on the line. Mr. Positive, 310-840-4910. Linnell's in some need of positivity. What do you got?
1: Mr. Positive, understand that my patience is short because of a tall Frenchman.
4: Oh, dynamic duo. Boom shakalaka, I got to tell you. I think I've changed my mind. I thought maybe San Antonio was going to just steamroll. But after watching what I saw tonight, the little pit bull, Jalen Brunson, and OG, they combined for 25 points in the fourth quarter, more than the San Antonio Spurs total team in the fourth quarter. And they haven't played in, 8, 9, 10 days, whatever it is. They're only going to get better. Wemby's going to get tired. I'm a changed man. And real quick, Josh, baby, I saw Scotty G taking pictures in front of the...
0: my dad?
4: Yeah, your dad. It was fantastic. He was just standing there with the jersey on. It was great. I loved it. Yeah. Hey, guys, thanks for taking my call.
0: He was there 1 in the morning. He was there.
4: Yeah.
1: Mr. Positive, you were at the game last night?
0: Appreciate the call, Mr. Positive. That's great.
1: Here's my other thing. And this is why I look to the ceiling and I just try to keep calm and maintain my patience. Because it's going to get annoying. Someone's going to call in here tonight to try to troll me for how I've been talking about Victor Wembanyama. I'm the only one allowed to slander Victor Wembanyama, first and foremost. No one else is allowed to say anything negative about him. So now here I come with the positivity. What is the one thing?
0: You and I are aligned, by the way, on this. Like, I haven't gone as far to say greatest player of all time stuff, but
1: I have
0: a 14-1 ticket. I know you have, but I've been a pretty pro Spurs person. I picked them to beat OKC. We're aligned. Like, we're holding hands with the, aligned here on the Spurs bandwagon. 14-1 odds in January. So I can knock the guy too if I so please. I'm going to give some grace, though.
1: Yeah, but 22. I won't look at it the same. Yeah. It won't hit different. It'll be like decaf in fully caffeinated coffee. Like, I know anything about coffee. But here's the one thing that I will say, and I've said it all postseason long, and every single time I've said it, whether you like it or not, Mr. Graham, I've been right. What have I said all postseason about Victor Wembanyama? And tonight's another example of it.
0: What's that?
1: Whenever he has been met with adversity all postseason long, what has he done? Do I need to go on my little diatribe again and name you every little moment where he's responded?
0: Please don't.
1: I expect him to do it in game two. We know what this is. This is going to be a 35-point, 17-rebound, 5-block, game two for him, because that's what he's done all playoffs. Whenever his back's been against the wall, whenever he's been the talk of the town and people have had, you know, not so nice things to say about him, he's responded. I expect him to do so in game two.
0: Victor Wembanyama did respond to questions after game one of the NBA Finals. You'll hear what he had to say. We'll react and get to more of your calls as well. 310-840-4910. 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

0: This is Westwood One Sports Night. Here's Josh Graham and Linnell Willingham.
1: We do have big news in the NFL today to break down. Russell Wilson officially announcing his retirement from football. You'll hear part of that announcement in just a little bit. That's Linnell Willingham. I'm Josh Graham. The finals front and center with the Knicks winning 105-95 over the Spurs. So how about we hear from Victor Wembanyama? Here he was talking about what he views as being a bad night, personally.
2: No, of course not. I agree with the coach. And, I mean, it's the same. Every team guards differently, you know. I'm going to figure it out. I was bad tonight. It's not more complicated than that.
1: High standard. It's true what he's saying. For his standard, he was bad tonight. But 26-12 in the finals. The stat that's probably most alarming is that he attempted close to double-digit threes with 9, and also he had 6 turnovers. That's probably not what you want. Him handling the ball so much that he's throwing away the basketball and then attempting shots at the perimeter when he's 7'4". But have we made that point on the air yet? 310-840-4910 if you want in. We'll hear more from Victor Wembanyama in a second, but do you agree with his sentiment that this was a bad night for Victor?
3: Of course. It was horrible. My thing is, like, I'm going to be more critical of him. I'm going to be more hard on him because of the standard we've set for him. And my thing is, you can be 22 and in your first postseason, it's your first finals. I get all of that. Maybe I give him a little bit of an extra pass tonight because it's the finals. But, like, dog, it's been the same criticism all postseason long. Every time we have been critical of Victor Wembanyama throughout this playoffs, it's about him not being aggressive enough on the offensive end. And to me, it's getting to a point where I look at the head coach, Mitch Johnson, I go, hey, Slim, you're in a position where you're the button pusher. Get him the ball at the elbow. Allow him to be the creator from the elbow. One thing that is very underrated and something we haven't talked about with the Spurs team, I love Stephon Castle as much as the next man. He shoots too damn much. It's to a point now where it's like, damn, the shots that they're taking sometimes, you can get any time down the floor. I think they need to hone in more on the offensive end of the floor and get more efficient, better looks going towards the basket, especially on a night where Fox and Vassell and Keldon Johnson didn't do anything for you.
1: Here's more from Wembanyama, Victor, on whether or not he has concerns about the rest of the series.
2: It's obviously, I mean, we've been down in a series before, never in the finals, obviously. But I'm not kicking myself about anything, really. I mean, I'm not worried the slightest.
1: Not worried in the slightest.
3: He shouldn't be. I believe him. Do you believe him?
1: I do. I think they're going to win 4 of the next 5 and win this in 6. 310-840-4910. If you want in, let's go to Johnny, who's in Atlanta. Our guy, Johnny, in Atlanta. Johnny, what's your reaction to tonight?
4: I'm with you. I'm not worried at all. I agree with you. Spurs in 6. But my take is like this. The first loss, I'm blaming the coach. You lost by giving up two double-digit leads. You had double-digit. At one point, you were leading by 14. Why did you settle them down, stop shooting threes? Because like you said, they shot too many threes. And the second thing is, you gave up too many offensive rebounds for the Knicks. Josh Hart got so many rebounds that you didn't do nothing.
3: I gave that to him.
4: Exactly.
3: That's what they do.
4: And then you let Wembanyama dribble the ball out of his foot. They was young. You didn't settle that team down. So I blame the coach for this loss. And that's my take, because they were to make a lot of young mistakes in their young players. You, the coach, settle them down and
3: totally
4: get them back playing basketball. So
3: I
4: put the loss on them.
1: Thanks, Johnny. I appreciate it. I don't know this as a fact, though, Linnell. Mm-hmm. Did we have the only fans models behind the coach tonight? Maybe it was a comfort thing for the Spurs where...
3: What are you talking about? Is that a thing?
1: Oh, you haven't noticed
3: is Mitch Johnson
1: throughout the series?
3: Him?
1: Standing right behind Mitch Johnson.
3: Is he noticeable? So are these his OnlyFans models or what? Do they
1: No.
3: They're just role players. Okay, I got you.
1: Big Spurs fans. Just
3: go
1: gotta,
3: Spurs go.
1: You know, gotta support the team. 310-840-4910. Let's go to
3: Seattle.
1: Bert. Hey, we'll get to Russell Wilson in a bit, but hey, Seattle. Russell Wilson.
3: Hey, Baltimore. Shout out.
1: Let's go to Bert in Baltimore. Bert, you could talk about anything but the Orioles lost to the Red Sox tonight. Anything but that. What do you have on the finals?
5: I was so hoping you were going to go to me right after Linnell said somebody was going to call and troll him about his Wembanyama takes.
1: Oh boy!
3: God, here we go.
5: But no, I didn't. Linnell, I'm dumbfounded by how well you know the game. Every piece of analysis you have is, to borrow a phrase from Mr. Positive, is spot on. I think to answer your question, Josh, no, it doesn't affect my opinion because I've called your show and everyone that would take my call to say the Knicks are going to win and win in six. So obviously tonight does not affect my view. I think Wembanyama's a year away. His level of maturity, and I don't mean from the way that necessarily he plays, but you know, you guys have played on sports teams. When you're not necessarily the rookie, but when you're not the upperclassman or the senior, you tend to want to share the wealth and defer. And again, yep. Linnell,
3: damn,
5: your diagnosis is spot on. He comes out. He's an unselfish guy. He's an awesome person. He's an awesome teammate. But he's too unselfish. And until their backs are against the wall and he's faced with no choice but to dominate the game, he doesn't even make the effort to dominate the game. So they're obviously going to win game two because, as Linnell always says, you can't fake desperation. If they don't win game two, the series is over.
3: Exactly, yeah.
5: Right?
1: Yeah.
5: But right. I still got the Knicks in six.
1: All right. Bert?
3: We're going to see, Bert. That's the beautiful thing about this is you get to call back in. Because I still think, I say six, I say five. I think they roll off four in a row after tonight.
1: Well, he said the Knicks in six.
3: Yeah. Well this, which is even crazier.
1: Well.
3: But I think the Spurs are about to roll off.
1: See, that's the part that bothers me. Let's not do the victory lap stuff tonight. I'm not about that. Like,
3: well, look, people want to pop it, pop it. I have no problem.
1: No,
3: with it.
1: No, I'm just
3: guess
1: saying.
3: What? I'm
1: it's
3: pop
1: fine.
3: It too.
1: Hold on,
3: remember
1: that. Hold. I'm fine if you want to say, all right, the Knicks won a game. The Knicks are competitive, but let's not do the stuff where three wins away, we're saying they're going to win the series, and tonight is evidence of that because. This is a team that just beat Oklahoma City back-to-back and beat them in seven. This is a series. This is not college basketball, which let's go to Super Russi in Detroit. Because Super Russi, I remember you told me that the Knicks are going to win. We're not doing the victory lap stuff tonight, are we? Too early for that.
6: Yes, and let me laugh first. Yep, I told everybody that the Knicks was going to get that first game. I didn't tell you guys. I wasn't able to get on the air, but I was letting everybody know. Knicks going to get that first game. They might even get the second game.
1: I have the Spurs in six, and I thought that the Knicks were going to win the night. So
6: guess what? Guess what? Lionel and Josh, especially you, Lionel, the better
3: team. If you're not going to call me by my proper name, you won't have a spot on our show.
6: The better team is New York. They are a better team. Can we stop talking about Victor Wanyama as if he is Wilt Chamberlain and Michael Jordan mixed together? He's not. He's not all of that. He might be in 6 or 7 years, 5 years.
3: In 6 or 7 years? He's going to take it until he's 30? So he's 28?
6: Listen, he's a snot nose, bro. He's 22. He's wet behind the ears. You got
3: in the NBA finals at 22.
1: Well, I mean,
3: years
1: LeBron
3: of age.
1: Went to the finals in 22, listen, his first finals. Yeah.
6: And they lost, right? Point exactly. No.
3: They lost what? Well, what did they lose?
1: I think the Spurs. I think the Spurs were different. Appreciate the call, Super Russi. Good to hear from you. But
3: I think
1: finals,
3: he's talking about the Spurs lost.
1: They lost to the Spurs. Well, Holman said they lost to the Spurs. LeBron did in his first finals, but that's the Spurs. That's the Spurs we're talking about with Tim Duncan and Manu Ginobili. He's got Booby Gibson and Larry Hughes next to him, which is different than what the Spurs have right now. A little bit different talent level. I'm worried anytime I see the title Wimby as what someone wants to talk about, because I don't want anyone to troll him out. I don't want that because I'm defensive of my guy. I'll have a baseball bat ready
3: but
1: to go.
3: But here's the thing. So Mike anybody in Fort that Lauderdale, wants to troll me.
1: I'm telling you, Mike. Hey, I got a baseball bat here, Mike. You better not be coming at my guy.
7: All right, so let me say something. I like Wimby as a person. I like his character. I've seen this throughout the season where he looks discombobulated. So I'll explain something. First of all, I want to address the guy who keeps saying that the Spurs are either going to win the next four or they're going to win in six or something like that. You don't even believe that. And if you do believe that,
3: they will win the next four. Yes.
7: Okay.
1: He said the Knicks are going to win in five.
3: They will win the next four. They held the Knicks have been on the damn best postseason run in history.
1: And I picked the Knicks.
3: They held them to 41% tonight.
7: Guys, let me just finish my point. I'll give you my bias early. I'm a diehard Knicks fan for over 30 years since I was 8 years old.
1: Enjoy it, man.
7: Diehard Knicks fan, but objectively speaking, this is a historically good playoff run. That doesn't mean nothing. You can't just say the East is weak, okay? Because Philly is the team that beat Boston, who was supposed to beat New York. Cleveland was the team that beat Detroit, who was also supposed to beat New York. So New York destroyed both of those teams, and they haven't lost in over a month. That means something. Another thing, they shot terribly today. They got no free throws today. And then Dylan Harper had the best game that he'll probably have in his entire career. He probably had the best shooting half that he'll ever have in his career. 5 for 6 from three.
3: Are you kidding?
7: Give me a break.
1: He had 18 in a closeout game in game 6 against the
3: Thunder. What are you talking about? Dylan Harper's here, buddy.
1: What are you talking about? Get him out of here.
3: Dylan Harper is here, buddy.
7: My thing about
3: my issue with the Knicks fans is they're totally unrealistic.
1: Hey, here's my thing. Well, my thing is, why can't you just enjoy it, man? Why are you so fired up tonight? Enjoy the win. Bing bong.
3: Because to the Knicks fans, they've already won the series. That's the problem with those front-running airheads. They haven't been here before. When they get a taste of it, they go crazy. They OD on it. They act like they've – you know what's going to be so funny? When Wimby shows up in his Kimoto in game 2 and drops 35, 17, and 5 blocks and says post-game, we have 3 more to go. And that's it. Uh-huh. That's all he's going to say the whole damn presser. We have 3 more to go. I know what it is. He needs – I don't know what he's doing in his spare time whenever these disappointments happen. I don't know if someone's going and smacking him upside his head. I don't know if he's going and visiting with the monks in his spare time. Maybe it's Pop chewing his ass out. But whenever he has had that bad moment, he's responded.
1: He always has. Let's go to Artie in Houston. One more. Got about a minute here. I'm up against it. Artie, real quickly, what do you got?
8: Hey, this was real quick. Last segment, y'all talked about the ticket prices going for $7,000 a seat. Christ. I need a study in 5 years to see how many marriages are being cost for that.
3: I feel that.
1: Because here's the thing I learned, and that's a great question, and I appreciate the call. I know a lot of people who dropped a lot of money on a hockey game last night in Raleigh. $1,100, $1,200.
3: That's crazy.
1: And then the team loses, Linnell.
3: Yeah.
1: Then the team loses. Whew. Tough one. Russell Wilson announced his retirement from football today in order to pursue a TV career with CBS. Is Russell Wilson going into the Pro Football Hall of Fame? That's next on Westwood One Sports Night.
0: Vegas stole Game 1 on the road in the Stanley Cup Finals. Can Carolina even it up? Game 2 is tomorrow. 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

1. Knicks 105, Spurs 95. Massive news in the NFL today, though. Russell Wilson announced his retirement officially in order to pursue a TV career with CBS. Let's hear a couple of bites from him in his social media.

0: host, the one coach he mentioned specifically by name was Pete Carroll. Here was part of his retirement announcement via social media.
1: To Coach Carroll, thanks for taking a chance on a young 5'11 black kid from Richmond, Virginia that was told he was too small to ever make it in the NFL. I thank you, football. I thank you, I thank you, I thank you. I am forever grateful.
2: Let's play together. Let's play for these fans tonight, man.
1: Love, three.
0: But the coolest part of the announcement, Linnell, was Russ talking specifically about the city of Seattle and a special relationship he had with one particular piece of that community.
1: To Seattle, you raised me. Not just all the wins and crazy loud games, but also the forever memories after we won the Super Bowl.
3: Your Seahawks Super Bowl 48 champions.
1: But even more important, the kids at Seattle Children's Hospital, you gave me hope and belief in a better tomorrow. And hopefully, I did the same for you.
0: That was a cool thing that he had a special relationship with the Children's Hospital in Seattle. But now that his football career is over, let's ask the question. Russell Wilson, Pro Football Hall of Famer?
4: I hate these conversations. Just full disclaimer. Because I think the Hall of Fame at the quarterback position, based off of who's already in, it's pretty subjective, right? Like, he'll eventually get in. I think the question is he a first ballot Hall of Famer? I think the question here. Is he a first ballot Hall of Famer? And I think when you put context on his career and go back to the fact that he was a mid-round pick that came, like, his story. Like, I can't wait for someone to do the Russell Wilson documentary. His story at the quarterback position, to me, is one of the greatest we've ever seen in the history of this sport. 110%. When you consider him being a mid-round pick, when you consider the contract that they had given Matt Flynn that same offseason to come in and be the guy, and the way that he unseated them and really revolutionized the position and was the next great dual-threat quarterback. And I think the thing that's tampering, I guess, his Hall of Fame resume is what we saw at the end of his career. If you were to remove the Giant years, if you were to remove the Pittsburgh year, he's a Hall of Famer, first ballot.
0: There is a case for Russ to be in the Hall of Fame. He has made the Pro Bowl, Linnell, 10 times in his 14-year career. So when you're saying, just based on the Seattle years, he's a Hall of Famer, that tracks, because here's the list of quarterbacks to make at least 10 Pro Bowls. Russell Wilson, Johnny Unitas, Aaron Rodgers, Brett Favre, Drew Brees, Peyton Manning, Tom Brady. That's the list. 7 players. Obviously, he's a Super Bowl champion. He started 2 Super Bowls. The only eligible quarterbacks for the Hall of Fame that are not in the Hall of Fame with those 2 punch marks on their resume, Joe Theismann and Jim Pluckett. Those are the 2. And Eli Manning soon going to be a 3rd on that list. But the point you're making about influence is important. Prior to Russ, teams would not draft a quarterback in the first round that looked like Russell Wilson in terms of his height. Baker Mayfield and Bryce Young and Kyler Murray, they owe a debt to Russell Wilson. And also, he's just the 2nd black quarterback to win the Super Bowl. There's only 1 black QB that's in the hall. That's Warren Moon, not the 1st black quarterback to win a Super Bowl for your Washington Redskins at the time, that being Doug Williams. When Russ was drafted, the small number of black signal callers was still a problem we talked about in the league. But because of guys like Russell Wilson helping carry the load, that's no longer a conversation we have. So influence should factor in. However, there's no shot he's going to be a first ballot guy, especially given the way the hall has been voting things in now, where you only get classes of 4, maybe 5. Big Ben's not going to be a first ballot guy who has better numbers. Eli's not going to be a first ballot guy. And, well, he isn't. And he has better numbers and has two Super Bowl rings. How would you rank Cam Newton versus Russell Wilson in terms of Hall of Fame conversation? And by the way, we'll ask the question, 310-840-4910. Should Russell Wilson be in the Pro Football Hall of Fame?
4: The thing that consistently hurts Cam is there's no longevity at all. It's a very brief stint of him being at the top of his game, I think, for Russell, despite what we saw the last several seasons. And what was I feel like I'm forgetting the team. It was Pittsburgh, it was New York, Denver. Despite those, if you
0: Broncos
4: take away,
0: Nation, let's ride. Let's ride.
4: If you take that
0: let's
4: away,
0: ride.
4: If you take that away, like I think Russ's time in Seattle, that's a Hall of Fame resume, in my opinion. For Cam Newton, it's just great. Him at his height, him at his best, was better than Russell at his best.
0: Agreed.
4: I guess is what I was saying because of how dynamic he was. Right, how dynamic he was individually as a runner and so on and so forth. But I think Russ's longevity and not having the physical superpowers that Cam had. Imagine if Russell Wilson was Cam Newton's size. He'd still be playing. He'd still be a starter right now. Right now.
0: Is it bad that the way Russell Wilson's career is going to be remembered undoubtedly is going to be because of that goal line pass?
4: Is that what you remember from him?
0: Has to be the first thing you think of. What did you do in the Super Bowl? And because they won so big in the first one, and the plays that you remember most is a kick return and a safety on the second snap, and I think it was Wagner who had the pick six. You remember that, and you remember the Legion of Boom. You probably think goal line not giving the ball to Marshawn and throwing it to the Patriots. That's what you think of first, probably.
4: When I think of Russell Wilson, I mean, damn, like now that you've kind of painted that picture, I guess maybe that is the first thing that comes to mind. Can I be honest? You know what comes to mind for me? When they went to, this was after they beat Washington, if I'm not mistaken, during his rookie season, and they go to Atlanta, and they play in Atlanta in that division around game, and it's him versus Matt Ryan. I mean, he balled, dude. I mean, like, his run at the peak of his powers, his rookie season, including the playoff run, special, dude. Like, I think a lot of people will say he was carried by that defense. I think that's revisionist history. Offensively, tight window throws, the best deep ball thrower for an extended period of time in this league was Russell Wilson. So, I don't want... his last three stops, I guess, Josh, to kind of color the conversation.
0: Do I have permission to go ISO for 1 second on something that is a national perception regarding Russell Wilson that where I live in North Carolina is fundamentally absolutely not true? Mm-hmm. Is that fair? Like to dispel something? Peter King wrote this and it's wrong. Others have wrote it. It's wrong. Russell has said it. It's wrong. It's Russell's own telling of events, and it's not right. The perception that Russell Wilson has fed is that when he was in college at NC State, he wanted to return to the Wolfpack, and Tom O'Brien said, no, we have Mike Glennon. And then he goes from NC State to Wisconsin, wins the Rose Bowl, gets drafted, has the career that he has. Egg on face, Tom O'Brien, embarrassing move. What actually happened, Tom O'Brien said, listen, we want you to make a choice. Are you a baseball player or are you a football player? He was playing both, and he had signed a professional contract, I believe with the Colorado Rockies, and had decided, rather than going to spring football, I'm going to play baseball with the Colorado Rockies minor league, and I'm going to pursue that path. And that's what he did. And then he decided, you know what? I want to go back and play one more year of college football. NC State was like, wait a minute. We just did the entire spring with a guy who would end up having an NFL career in Mike Glennon. No, that spot's not there anymore. Then he decides to go play football at Wisconsin. And here's what the Wisconsin coach at the time said, Paul Chryst, you're not playing baseball. It's football if you come here. So in a way, Tom O'Brien was right. Hey, Russ, you need to pick one of the two. And then when he exclusively focused all of his attention on football, that's when he became the great quarterback that won the Rose Bowl and went to the NFL, not the guy who you don't remember anything that he did in the ACC at NC State. So there you go. Just want to dispel that narrative. That is a popular one. You can find it pretty easily.
4: If there's anybody that could have played two sports, been a quarterback and a baseball player, it would have been Russell Wilson. I just want to put that out there for the record. I think his football smarts, his work ethic, I don't see him. If he wanted to pursue it, I wouldn't see a situation where he was half-assing one compared to the other. I think that's, say what you want about how cheesy he is. Say what you want about, you know, you thinking he's not authentic or whatever. He works. You don't make it at 5'11 in this league and reach the heights that he reached without working.
0: Well, even if you concede that point, Mike Glennon turned out to be an NFL quarterback. Having 2 years of him versus 1 year of Russell Wilson, it's not as awful of a decision in hindsight as some make it out to be, especially since Mike Glennon was there in spring practice. So anyway, just wanted to defend Tom O'Brien at NC State with this national platform, letting people know that a national narrative that's popular isn't so, it isn't true. Just letting that be known. All right, YouTube, subscribe. Search Westwood One Sports Night. We would appreciate that. That's how you can watch us in addition to listening to Linnell and I. The podcast feed, Westwood One Sports Night, you can find on Apple Podcasts and Spotify. 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And by the way, on YouTube, like, comment, subscribe. All of that helps us in the algorithm. So we'd appreciate that a great deal. Staying in the NFL, and then obviously getting to game one of the NBA Finals, there is news regarding a polarizing team in the league that also might be the league's most disrespected. Keep it here on Westwood One Sports Night to find out who that is.
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0: and Linnell Willingham.
1: That's Linnell. I'm Josh Graham. We get to react to things first on Westwood One Sports Night. But you get that opportunity too. And the finals just wrapped up. Game one, that is, of the finals. Let's not get crazy around here. Knicks 105, Spurs 95. Let's go to Cheryl, who wants in, doing our job for us. This is usually the spot where Linnell and I come in with a hot take about the finals. We're outsourcing that to Cheryl in Syracuse. Cheryl, what did you think of the Knicks win tonight?
2: Can I ask you a question first and foremost, Ms. Cheryl? You go by Cheryl or you go by Cheryl?
1: I just did.
3: Oh. I'm sorry, what's that again?
2: You go by Cheryl,
1: Cheryl
2: or you go by
1: Cheryl?
3: Cheryl,
2: C-H-E-R-Y-L. That's Cheryl. Yep, that was Cheryl. I heard it.
1: I heard Cheryl.
2: It's not Cheryl, it's Cheryl.
1: Is it Cheryl or Cheryl?
2: Cheryl, can you help us?
3: It depends on where you're from.
2: It's Cheryl. Where are we from, Cheryl? It's Cheryl. I dig you, Mama.
1: I got it.
2: I hear you now.
1: Okay, I got you.
3: When you're from the South, it's the way you say it.
1: Yeah, there you go.
3: It depends on what part of the United States you're in. It's how you pronounce it.
1: Apology, Cheryl.
2: I'm sorry, Miss Cheryl.
3: No, please don't apologize. I love the attention.
2: There we go. I love giving it.
3: First of all, I think I have a different view. I don't predict anything, but I would like this series to go seven games because I just don't want it to end. I think it's unbelievably amazing. To me, it's magic. And whoever wins, I'll be happy for them. And whoever loses, I'll be sad for them.
1: We need the game.
3: It's wonderful. What's that?
1: I was just going to say we need to give you one of those T-shirts, Cheryl, that say, "I just hope everybody has fun." That's always a great one to see at games where people don't have the team gear. They just have a shirt that says, "I just hope everybody has fun." Are you rooting for the Knicks because you're in New York, though?
3: Well, no, because you know why? Even though I am currently a Syracuse Mets baseball fan because we are the AAA team of the New York Mets, I'm a Chicago Cubs fan. So I hopped a midnight train to Chicago for the playoff games back in the 80s and the 90s without a ticket.
2: You go with your bad self, Cheryl.
1: See,
3: thank you.
1: This is why you're great. This is why you're great, Cheryl. And I appreciate the call because you just segued us without even knowing.
2: She was hopping the trains, Josh.
1: Where we need to go, because we're hopping the train to Chicago right now. The Bears have become a polarizing team in the NFL. Rare combination of talent and personality. Caleb Williams does interesting things. He gives interesting quotes. News in the NFL today. He is the new Madden cover player. One of the covers he's trying to reenact. The Jordan Jumpman with the Chicago skyline in the background. The other one, he's doing the Iceman, rubbing the shoulders. He does interesting things. The painted fingernails, says interesting things. He was on the New Heights podcast with the guy saying, oh, he's ranked a 90 in Madden. Well, he's going to be a 99 by the end of the year. Ben Johnson, he's a bit polarizing. Bright young coach, but the LaFleur Packers situation rubbed a lot of people the wrong way. And here he was today in a press conference fuming at somebody's phone going off in a press conference. Listen.
4: Age, we're speaking the same language, and that's always a good starting point. Oh, my. Good.
5: Now that you've got a year under your belt, how does it feel? How do you feel about your position, what you're doing, the people you're working with?
4: Somebody want to take their phone, so I'm not interrupted again.
1: Whew. Thanks. This is... You know how, Linnell, you dream sometimes in the middle of the night? You have the nightmare that you have, like, you're in your underwear.
2: I don't have nightmares. I'm not scared of anything but God.
1: Well, I have nightmares. And some people
2: That was a character moment. That was a character moment where I got closer to the audience for a second. I'm sorry.
1: There you go. The underwear, like, in front of, like, the class thing. For me, that's my equivalent of that. Where I'm in John Tortorella's press conference, who's an intimidating coach with Vegas, and I'm just fearful that my phone's going to go off. By the way, who still has the ringtone like that? Does anybody? Do you?
2: Old.
1: I was about to say, let's go around the room. We have a lot of people on this show. Linnell, when I call you, what sound does your phone make?
2: Nothing.
1: Nothing. So no ringtone. It's just, does it vibrate at least?
2: No.
1: No sound. Silent.
2: No sound. I just am always on my
1: Denton
2: phone.
1: Denton Day, when I call you, what sound does your phone make?
6: The thump when I hang up. No, I have it on vibrate. There's no sound.
1: Same, yeah. Same. Oliver, or I see that Peyton's on the phone. Oliver, what sound does your phone make when we call?
2: Olipop, you're not a. We couldn't hear you right there, pal.
1: We'll get back to that. See,
7: my fault. Peyton, I just do the vibrate.
1: What's Peyton say?
2: Does Peyton have a phone?
7: Peyton's what type of question is that?
2: You know, I like to bully the new board.
1: Obviously. Okay, so nobody on this show, and we just went to four different people, has a ringer on their phone. So this is like an age thing. What's the age cutoff?
2: What? I'm sorry, Josh. Oliver's just a total distraction. He's playing defense against the show.
1: Is there an age cutoff?
2: I'm sorry. It was. I'm sorry.
1: Okay. Third time. Age cutoff. Is there one? Like, what is the age cutoff? You said that's an old person thing.
2: For a ringtone?
1: Yeah.
2: Was the elder statesman going to chime in? Was Denton going to? I'm joking.
6: I mean, is there an age cutoff, or is it? I feel like it's a personality thing.
2: Yes.
6: Because I don't even know how to change it. Like I don't. What do I go into my settings? Ew. You know what I mean?
2: Yeah. Like, who's got time for that?
1: Actually, I don't even know you do that. You just cut the phone off, like, or you just turn it all the way down.
2: That was Baby Dan.
1: And then, or you just hit the button and that's it. Like, I don't even think you have to go into the settings.
6: But you can adjust it because there's the normal ringtone, and then there's another ringtone. Then you could make it a song. Like, you can do a lot of different things with it. So I feel like if you have a ringtone, it's not just because you click the button. It's because you have a personality trait in which you love ringtones.
1: I open this door. I'll walk in it. Did you guys ever have a ringtone song? No. Like a specific
6: song? Yeah, what are you talking about? I held the phone up next to a YouTube speaker. I wasn't paying 99 cents for a ringtone back in the day.
1: What song?
6: No, it wasn't that special. I don't know what song it was.
1: See,
2: did you guys get a cell phone? That's what I
1: had forever. I had my first phone was the sliding screen, like that had the text keyboard. I had forever. Yes, no, it wasn't that. But it was a Samsung, and it Forever by Chris Brown was my first ringtone.
2: We can dance forever. Mm-hmm.
6: Linnell, before the office ruined it. This is office ruined it. What are you talking about? This is the age gap here. Linnell, what do you know about a QWERTY keyboard?
2: A what? A QWERTY?
6: A QWERTY keyboard.
2: What's a QWERTY? There's a button that says QWERTY on it, isn't it?
6: Yeah.
2: QUERTY.
6: Yeah, QWERTY keyboard. Yeah.
2: I've heard of it.
6: Back in my day, when not everyone had smartphones and you wanted a phone that you didn't have to click the button 86,000 times to get to the letter S, you needed a phone with a QWERTY keyboard.
2: Well, QWERTY keyboard. So I wanted to ask everyone, just how we all were raised, when did you guys get your first cell phone? Because I feel like my answer is going to knock your socks off.
1: 14, 15.
2: Oh, okay.
6: I was probably 13.
2: You want to talk about flexing.
6: Yeah,
2: that's a flex, bro.
6: How you guys doing?
2: No, I didn't get my first cell phone until I was going into my sophomore year. It's because I got diagnosed with supraventricular tachycardia, and my aunt and uncle were like, "Well, we don't want you to potentially die and not be able to call us, so here's a cell phone." Mind you, me and my cousin that I grew up with, we had an elaborate pitch to get iPhones when the iPhone first came out, and we literally did presentations. Now, if you all listen up closely, I was always punished. Of course, my presentation was shot down. I hated him for about a 3-month period. He had an iPhone, and I had no phone. And it was one of the most crazy things. You want to talk about being jealous of someone in your own home? I didn't think it was possible. I had real vitriol towards him. I may or may not have tried to break his phone. That's awful.
1: That's an awesome story. cell phone, 14, 15 years old. Okay, I think that sounds about right. I think that's a good
2: normal. Yeah, I feel like we're all in the same.
1: I wanted to take this to a place where we were talking about the Bears being disrespected or whatever. But you know what? Let's just completely steer into the skid here. In honor of Caleb Williams on the Madden cover, what is the best sports video game? 310-840-4910 if you want in. Like, we could just be talking the Bears and how they're on 7 standalone Windows, 5 primetime, Thanksgiving Day in Detroit, Packers on Christmas Day. We could do that. We could talk about what's on Christmas Day?
2: An ass whooping for the Packers.
1: See, we could talk about how they're the third best odds to win the NFC North for reasons that are unknown. We could do that. Or we could talk about the fact that Caleb Williams is on the Madden cover, and we could talk about the best sports video games of all time. Are you a video gamer, Linnell?
2: Are you kidding? Yes.
1: No?
2: Yes. Yes. I am a child in a 28-year-old's body. I love video games. This is literally my favorite pastime. And you know what my favorite video game is?
1: What's that?
2: The best video game of all time, Madden. Love Madden.
1: Wow.
2: Madden, I think, is by far the best sports game of all time. I don't think it's particularly close.
1: Maybe franchise, you could make that case, just because of the longevity of it. That certainly is something you could argue. Mr. Realistic, by the way, once in on cell phones. Let's go to Springfield, Mass., where we're going to hear from Mr. Realistic. Where are you on this?
8: Cell phones. My second cell phone had California Love by Dr. Dre, and then I switched it to Tupac. And my next phone had Put It Down on Me. But my first cell phone
2: Put It
8: was
2: Down on Me.
1: What?
2: Freak it. Wow.
1: Why? Why was that the song?
8: Put It Down on Me? Because
1: yes! Okay.
2: Yeah, that a great beat.
8: Anything funky.
1: What is the best reaction you had to having Put It Down on Me as your song and people realizing that's your phone?
8: They usually smiled, but you know, most of the time right. if they were with me, they were either blind or deaf.
1: All right, thank you, Mr. Realistic. Jeremiah, shout out. It's outstanding. I didn't know.
2: I'm about to say, what you know about Jeremiah? I love me some Jeremiah.
1: That is the second most interesting Jeremiah song he could have chosen.
2: No. Hey. Jeremiah.
1: Oh, sorry. It's Jeremiah. Not Jeremiah.
2: No, Jeremiah.
1: Okay. Jeremiah. It would be even funnier if Birthday Sex was his ringtone. Girl, you know why.
2: Yeah, wouldn't that
1: It'd
2: be something?
1: Great. Hey. I'm at the DMV. Yo. Yeah. Sorry.
2: I'm about to
1: Girl,
2: say,
1: you know why.
2: My uncle had the damn. Great. My uncle had Not Afraid by Eminem for like 10 years as his ringtone. Like, it was the craziest. But he also had like a, instead of having.
1: Dude, I can see that though.
2: He had Monday Night Football as his like ring. So if you would call him and it would be.
1: You could try to read these lyrics off of this paper before I lay them. That song, Eminem. Yeah, Not Afraid. Yeah. Let's go to Chance in Alabama. Chance, cell phones, go.
9: So, yeah, I kind of agree. I'm kind of too old for ringtone, but because of my job, I own a professional window cleaning business, and certain days it's so dang windy, man. I can't hear a thing. You know, I wear khaki pants because I need pockets. So khaki. I don't feel the vibes. Yeah, cargo. So I don't always feel the vibration. So I have to have a ringtone so I can hear the darn thing go off when I'm working outside and I got cars and wind and you know all that going on. You know what I'm saying?
1: What sound is it? The same one during? Is it the old original that we hear during Ben Johnson's presser?
9: No, I was gonna go with that, but I couldn't find it, and I got this new phone, so I went with a classic sympathy. It's called Blue Lily or something. Let's
2: see. Look up Blue Lily.
9: Can you hear it?
1: We need to go find Blue Lily. All right. That's awesome, Chance. Thanks for the call.
9: Listen.
1: Well, define it. Oh, was he about to pull it?
2: She's doing a Denton Day, putting his phone to the speaker.
1: Oh.
2: We couldn't hear you, Kent. I'm sorry.
1: Fire.
2: Just how I couldn't hear you praising Ty Simpson, you Alabama stan, you. I'm happy he didn't get his Ty Simpson take off.
1: There's something we need to talk about. Linnell told me earlier today he had an announcement that perhaps he was ready to make on the show. But apparently he might be getting cold feet based on some other comments he had on the show today. We're going to get to the bottom of this next on Westwood One Sports Night. The final round of the basketball season's here, and the DraftKings Sports app is now available in all 50 states. 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

0: 49-10 if you want in. Love the Killers. That's my group. Linnell, that would be up for a ringtone for me back in the
1: but
0: day.
1: I thought you were going to try to use that in Rock Band or Horse. But I know the Killers.
0: See? You know ball.
1: No ball.
0: Linnell Willingham, you're fired up to talk about baseball for two reasons. Number one, you have a fandom announcement that I thought you were going to come out of the box to make. You've been Los Doyers fan ever since this show launched, but being rooted in D.C., for those watching on YouTube and on X, you got Commander stuff hanging right behind you in your studio. What's the deal? Are you now a Nats guy? Are you ready to make that announcement? Or are you getting cold feet?
1: What's this thing on? I am officially declaring today, on June the 4th of 2026, that I am officially a Dodginals fan. I'm a Dodginals fan. Yeah, you heard it. I am going to be the first nationally syndicated radio host to have not one team in the National League, but two teams. I'm a Dodger and National fan. I'm a Dodginal fan. And the number one question that I have, why are the Dodgers not in the AFC, damn it? Why are the Dodgers not in the American League? They're in Los Angeles. Stupid.
0: So? It's not West and East.
1: I don't care. I don't care. But no, the Nationals are literally, some call them the most exciting team in baseball right now in terms of the way that they're hitting the baseball.
0: They're score a
1: fun
0: a lot
1: group
0: of runs.
1: To watch.
0: They're
1: you know what I'm excited about? They're 500. But what I like is we were promised, the fans of D.C., when this new regime took over, when Blake Butera and company got to town, we were promised an analytics-driven approach. We were promised player development, and that's what we've gotten here through the first 2 to 3 months of the Major League Baseball season. We've gotten player development with a guy like K'Bear Ruiz totally turning it around at the plate after he was batting like 127 a season ago. He's up over 200.
0: Yeah.
1: Right?
0: James Wood hits the baseball far instead
1: James
0: of
1: Wood.
0: T.J. Abrams.
1: T.J. Abrams is going to be an all-star. Lock at shortstop. Yeah. James Wood is arguably the best power hitter in the entire sport, maybe. Like, Oppo Boppo J-Mo. You know what I call this, our new nickname?
0: We're the half-street
1: homer-hitting homies. That's what we are.
0: How can the Dodger half of the Dodginal fans say that James Wood might be the greatest hitter
1: the
0: in
1: best
0: baseball?
1: Power hitter?
0: Shohei Ohtani. I mean, Shohei Ohtani.
1: I said the best power hitter. I was real specific with that.
0: I know,
1: now.
0: But I mean, when I think power, I think hitting more than 50 home runs, and Shohei Ohtani does that.
1: When I think of power, I think of exit velos in the 120s. Something that James Wood does regularly.
0: So someone writes in, JoJo writes in, get your Shohei Wood jersey.
1: Yeah, so
0: they,
1: literally.
0: Like one half Shohei.
1: One half Wood.
0: Other half. It could be like the, what is it? It could be like the Brady Quinn, AJ Hawk jersey. One half. Can figure it out. Just an idea. So
1: Oliver Popular recommends
0: place.
1: That I get a jersey that just says Show Wood. Like combine their names together, a Dodginal Show Wood jersey.
0: No? Hey, Seattle. Linnell Willingham also wants to talk baseball because he has CBA thoughts.
1: Oliver's not going to like
0: Linnell,
1: this.
0: What do you got?
1: You might not like it either. Oliver Popular, well known as our resident Major League Baseball insider here on the program, soon to be future scout of the Los Angeles Dodgers. He's got big, big, big plans ahead of him. Will he be a scout for a popular sport is my question. Will he be a scout for one of the top four major professional sports in the world, right? Currently, NFL, NHL, NBA, and your beloved Major League Baseball. So we got two proposals. One sent over from the MLBPA, one sent over for Major League Baseball in terms of a new collective bargaining agreement. The one key detail that we saw from the owners offer was a salary cap floor. We also saw, to me, with that offer, the beginning of the end. And I know they've got time, they've got 6 months, but I'm telling you, if they somehow, some way screw around and lock out for the 2027 season and don't start on time, do you hear that? That's Angel Reese's ball going off of the damn backboard. Every missed layup that she has, the WNBA gets more and more popular. Caitlin Clark and her coach were about to throw hands the other night. The W is on Major League Baseball's ass. I'm telling you, if they somehow lock out, you remember what happened in the 90s, the way the popularity took a massive dip, and there was no WNBA at that time to be right there to pick up the crumbs of the American people. The American people, us sports fans, what are we going to do to fill the void of Major League Baseball? We're going to watch the W. We're going to watch Caitlin Clark and Juju Watkins and Paisley. Paisley is AZ Fudd and Paige Beckers. And we love them.
0: May I respond?
1: And twerking. And TikToks. Mm-hmm. Mm-hmm. It's what I want from the W. I want fights and storylines. And
0: it's Sophie Cunningham TikTok dances. All yes. of it.
1: I want it all.
0: All of it's here. W. Okay, here's the response. Mm-hmm. Baseball right now with the NBA, is the second most popular sport in America by ratings. By ratings,
1: that is where they are.
0: Hockey is behind basketball and baseball pretty comfortably right now if we're talking about the top four. You got to track down MLS, which has done a lot of work, before you're saying that you're ahead of MLS as well. But let me just stick to the CBA point because it's most prominent. There, I am in the minority of this opinion, but I think we're going to start the season on time. I think we're going to play 162 games. If they don't start on time, they're still going to play 162. And I'll tell you why. There is much more at stake financially this time than the 1994 strike, and this is why. Let's just focus on the contracts MLB owners would put at risk if they didn't play. Most importantly, television. This year is the first time in decades that baseball's doing business with NBC, plus streamers like Netflix. They're in year one of this TV deal. It's a completely different stratosphere, rights fees money in 2026 versus in 1994. Obviously, there's revenue from sports betting companies looming large, and losing one season of that it wouldn't just be noticeable. It would be significant to the bottom lines of these owners. But this is the part that, if that doesn't convince you, this part might. The government also has cards that they've shown they can and would be willing to use to apply pressure towards a deal. You know the antitrust exemption that college sports leaders have been begging Congress to give them to stabilize college football? Well, that's something that leagues like Major League Baseball have been granted, and Congress can threaten to take that away if they don't come to a deal. And if that is threatened in any way, they're going to figure something out. And also, since you referenced 1994, do you know how 1994 ended? It didn't end with an agreement between the players and owners. It ended with a federal judge forcing owners to restore the rules of the previous agreement so they could play on. Baseball has 1994 as a glowing example of how damaging missed time can be. Because where you're right, Linnell, there are a lot more competitors for eyeballs. And there are a lot more things that can be wrecked in baseball. Baseball was the national pastime. The national sport at that time, neck and neck with football at that point. They're not anymore. And they saw the damage that 1994 did. And that's something they can use as a guide this time around. A labor strike could also strip away the momentum the sport's built over the last 5 years. I don't think they do that. I think they figure something out. I don't think it's going to happen by December 1st. But I think we're playing 162 games next year. There's my take.
1: This is just a different fight than what it was in 94. This is the owners coming out and asking for something that has never happened in the history of the sport. Mm-hmm. Something totally unprecedented.
0: This is the first proposal. I agree. I don't think the players are going to settle
1: even
0: for
1: it. It shouldn't even have been in the proposal.
0: I mean, it's something you throw out there. It doesn't mean we're going to end up there, obviously. This is how negotiations work. They're going to figure out a way to get to the middle because they're going to be threatened by powers that are bigger than them to make sure
1: Josh,
0: that this gets done.
1: I don't want Congress meddling with this. There's too many other issues.
0: You could say you don't want it. I'm telling you that's going to be at play. And when that happens, something's going to get done. That's what I believe. We'll see.
1: The economy. I think America. I think America would be just fine without little Major League Baseball. I think they would be okay. Because we got Caitlin Clark, right, guys?
0: Is that a Cosby impression? What was that?
1: No, it was me mocking Major League Baseball fans, unfortunately.
0: The pudding in the baseball.
1: I see what you... That was a Bill Cosby impersonation. Bravo.
0: That was. That was.
1: I'm about to say, my middle name is Huxtable.
0: Let's go to Gomez, who's in California. And he wants in on your Dodgers perspective and perhaps ringtones as well. Gomez, you're right ahead.
1: Doyers, unite!
2: Yeah, so the Dodgers, he's just buying them. That's all it is. And the Tani, whatever. But I do have a ringtone because everybody seems to be in this One Piece thing, which I follow One Piece. It's a...
1: What are you doing with your mouth?
0: No, I think it's great.
2: That's the One Piece. That's a phone call for One Piece. If anybody knows anime.
1: For a One Piece?
2: Yes, sir.
1: What's a One Piece?
0: One more time. Gomez, hit me with it one more time.
1: What about this is a One Piece?
0: California. I don't care. There goes Gomez.
3: One Piece is a show. Is an anime show.
1: One Piece or One Piece?
3: Like One Piece.
1: One Piece. Like
3: you've seen the character before, Straw Hat. You've seen it.
1: Okay.
0: Can I tell you something that will bother you? Yeah. Madden is the greatest video game sports franchise. You think it's the greatest video game there is.
1: Mm-hmm.
0: I disagree. I'm not going as far back to Tecmo Bowl, but I will go back to the last 2K game before EA got exclusivity with the NFL. Real ball knowers know, NFL 2K5 with Terrell Owens making a one-handed catch on the cover, that is my favorite football video game ever made. And I prefer the college game to the NFL too. Madden, I prefer college.
1: From a production standpoint, when you consider Chris Berman doing the whole pregame bit and all of that. I can agree. The players' lounge. I was a big 2K5 guy.
0: Cribs. They essentially made cribs for the episode for the game. Amazing.
1: And I forgot who was on commentary, but the commentary was very good. You know what got me? If you're gonna go that route, I don't know if anybody out there was a sick freak like I was on the PlayStation 3 during that hiatus when we were waiting for the next GTA video game. By the way, we're still waiting. Blitz the League. Oh, I love me some Blitz.
0: I was about to just say NFL Blitz back in the league. NFL Street is sleepy fun. But the sports video games I enjoy the most, this is going to make you mad, FIFA and NHL. I love the FIFA and NHL games. I think FIFA is the most accessible, like easiest for anybody to play. NHL takes a minute, but once you get it, it rules. I don't like basketball or baseball games.
1: Sucked at FIFA. I love the show. The show is really cool. I like the presentation.
0: I love this show.
1: That was cute.
0: I do. I love the show. Just put it on a billboard.
1: Did you just say you too?
0: No. I said put it on a billboard.
1: If you did call
0: let's go
1: I
0: to.
1: I'd be offended by it. You're not blind.
0: Ryan's in Ontario. Ryan, you're not one of those that are going to mock me now. Linnell got trolled by Nick fans last hour. You're not going to do this to me because I went to the Canes game last night, right?
4: Hey, Josh, Graham, how you doing, pal?
0: I could be better. I mean, I wish the Canes would have won last night, but other than that, I'm good.
2: And I'm Ed Lund. I'm a sorry ass Canadian. By the way, you called out Wayne Gretzky, bud. Come on.
1: Come on. Come on, dude. Because if I were to call out Gretzky. No, I actually, you're going to hear in a couple of moments.

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1: Last night, I appreciate the call, Ryan. It's good to hear from you. Sorry for Linnell and his rude interruptions.
2: There we go.
3: Are you guys done making out or what? Like, what is happening? This, we have a radio show to finish here.
1: No, all that I took away from Rod last night is that they felt that they missed an opportunity. They were down 2-1, or they were up 2-0, and they gave up a goal into the first period, and it was off a bad turnover that allowed for the goal, and Rod was very upset about that.
3: It's a collapse of epic proportions.
1: It's not very nice.
3: Let's call it what it is. I got smoke for the Hurricanes as well. Everybody can get it tonight. It's game one, right?
1: It's game one. Yeah.
3: It's game one.
1: We have two orders of business to close this hour. I hand out bets in Graham's Gambling, and Linnell tells us something weird but true. And that's next on Westwood One Sports Night.
4: Myles Garrett has been traded to the Rams. The NFL Defensive Player of the Year joins league MVP Matthew Stafford. It's the biggest move of the offseason, with Los Angeles now a heavy favorite to win the Super Bowl. Can anyone knock off Myles Garrett and the Rams? Westwood One Sports.
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0: Here's Josh Graham and Linnell Willingham.
1: That's Linnell Willingham. I'm Josh Graham.
2: I hate this song. Before you get started officially, like, T.I. was great when it first came out. It's been driven into the ground. Where's the album? Can we get other singles, pal? Damn, this song sucks.
1: A lot for us to do in a small period of time. Let's go to Israel, who's in Atlanta. Israel.
2: Oh, God, we went to Atlanta after I said that?
1: Yeah, we need to go to the ATL. Oh, where they at, though? Israel, best sports video games in honor of Caleb Williams being on the Madden cover.
3: Okay. Excuse me. Okay, first of all props, obviously Madden, we all know, is the GOAT. However, fighting is a sport as well, so we cannot ignore and act like Street Fighter and Mortal Kombat were not Hall of Fame level games, right? I mean, let's be real now.
1: Fighting is a sport, first-person shooters now because shooting is a sport?
3: Now, at a real, I'm talking about an Olympic sport, man. We've been fighting in the gladiators, in the UFC cage, man, the boxing ring. Now, don't get me wrong. Like, Madden, like I say, it's a Hall of Famer, but Street Fighter, I would argue that Street Fighter is right up there with Madden, my brother. Come on now.
1: I love it. I love that call, Israel. I'm going to ask Linnell. Linnell, you make a ruling. Street Fighter is a sports game.
3: And I will respect whatever the youngest of charge says.
1: Thank you.
2: Well, that's because he knows ball. If we're going to open up the door for Street Fighter, I think all of America that knows my interest knows where I'm going. It's no disrespect to Street Fighter. A great album. SmackDown vs. Raw was one of the best video game series of all time. No matter what genre we're talking about.
1: N64, I had that. I had the N64 wrestling video games. And I'd always play as Booker T.
2: Can you dig that sucker? Mm-hmm. Booker T almost got canceled once. Should have been. If it was the 2000s, he would have been.
1: Let's not talk about it. Let's go instead to Graham's Gambling, where I have some bets to hand out. It's time to do that.
4: Sitting back, count money all day, you know.
0: It's time for Graham's Gambling. Let's make some money.
1: Linnell, let's start here. Guess the line. Game 2 of the NBA Finals. It's set courtesy of our friends, DraftKings.
2: Our boys at DraftKings, no ball. San Antonio Spurs, 6.5-point favorites.
1: It's a good guess. It is Spurs by 5.5. Spurs are a 5.5-point favorite. Off by a point, that's pretty good. I would lay the 5.5 with the San Antonio Spurs. Looking ahead, my favorite bet, I'm going hockey, Carolina Hurricanes. Am I betting on them to win? No. I'm going to bet them. I'm not a fan of Carter Hart. Carter Hart let some pucks in that he made some big saves, but I think he's really gettable. I think Carolina at plus money is going to exceed 3.5 total goals tomorrow night at Lenovo Center. So I'm betting plus 115 for Carolina, plus 116. For Carolina to go over 3.5 goals team total tomorrow night. So there you go. My Carolina Hurricanes bet. They're going to get the 4 goals just like they did in game 1. And I think also it might be smart to do a little sprinkle. Sebastian Aho's due. Plus 260. Plus 260 Sebastian Aho. Anytime goal scorer for Thursday night.
2: I heard you and arguably the best pipes in the business over the weekend, and I just wanted him to say, oh! So I'm missing McDonough.
1: Sean McDonough, rocking it. I was looking for Sean last night, and then I realized he wasn't in the press box. They had, like, the setup, like, near the concourse level. It was very weird. They had a special setup for the TV crew, so I didn't get a chance to catch up with Sean, but I'll see him in a few weeks. Now let's get to weird but true. Linnell Willingham, what do you have for us?
2: Ladies and gentlemen, I am Linnell Willingham, and my advocate, One Denton Day, is going to provide us with weird but true.
5: Thank you, Linnell Lesnar, I guess. I don't know how that works.
2: Yeah, I know. We just rolled
5: Heyman, but you did the Paul Heyman. I don't know. Anyway, to celebrate Russell Wilson, I feel like I have to give you my favorite Russell Wilson stat.
2: Oh, no.
5: It's a great trivia question. Why do you say, oh, no?
2: Because it got to be something great.
5: Yeah, you got to say, oh, no, this is not a good stat. This is like one of my favorite trivia pieces that I've ever stumbled across. No, what does I'm gonna give it to you like a riddle, and I'm gonna make you guys use your memory and use your brains. What does Derek Carr have that Russell Wilson does not? This is a big deal too, by the way. Like you're gonna be stunned if you don't know the answer.
1: Derek Carr has that Russell Wilson doesn't.
5: Over the course of his career.
1: I was gonna make a joke about Russell having multiple relationships, multiple marriages.
2: Gosh, they're both devout Christians.
5: This is football, guys. Jesus, Lord have mercy.
2: Playoff? It's, no.
5: You think I'm talking about infidelity? God almighty.
2: Yeah.
5: Philadelphia Eagles locker room? Jeez.
2: Yeah, that was a
1: New England story. Patriots coaching room.
2: Mike Vrabel.
1: that guy. I don't know. Tell me the answer, please.
2: Wait, no. Can I guess a little bit longer?
5: Yeah, please. We got time.
2: Derek, by the way,
1: one
2: Carr
1: of these guys. Mm-hmm. We actually have a very finite amount of time.
2: Oh, he has a BFF, Devontae Adams.
5: I mean, I think Russell Wilson still has friends.
2: Oh, well.
5: The answer is an MVP vote.
1: Oh,
5: because Derek Carr had a great season in Vegas before he got hurt, and he got an MVP vote that year. Russell Wilson, over the course of his 10 Pro Bowl seasons, has never received an MVP vote.
2: And only All-Pro once. I was looking that up earlier, and I was stunned by that.
1: Wow. I don't think I can top that, and I'm not going to try. So I'm just going to support. I'm just going to add to the weird but true with this crazy fact of the night. Christopher Sanchez broke the major league record for lefty scoreless innings consecutively. 50 2/3 scoreless innings straight. He allowed a run tonight for the first time since April 23rd, Linnell. April 23rd.
2: Isn't that the last time the Knicks lost?
1: 50 2/3 inning. Huh?
2: Is that the last time the Knicks lost?
1: That's the last. The same night that Chris Sanchez last allowed a run was the night the New York Knicks last lost a basketball game. Same night. Not as crazy as Derek Carr having an MVP vote and Russell Wilson. Not. But still pretty crazy.
2: I didn't get to tell Benton this during the break, and I want to get his laugh over the air. Someone DM'd me and told me to stop trying to flirt with Cheryl.
1: Oh, you mean Cheryl?
5: Hey, he's a bachelor of the program. Let him cook.
2: The program. I am.
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1: 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We have a treasure trove of sound to play for you, including from Russell Wilson, who announced his retirement today, and post-game locker room sound at the NBA Finals. 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
1: Kelly.
2: Did the time. Wasn't long till I caught.
1: This is a great song. Since you've been gone.
3: Is this since you've been gone?
1: Yeah. So in Pitch Perfect, that had a great needle drop. It'd be a good karaoke song if you can sing. I don't know if I'm courageous enough to go since you've been gone.
2: Let's go.
1: You're not going to finish the lyric?
3: No. You can subscribe to my OnlyFans to hear the rest.
1: I can't breathe for the first time. Great song.
3: You're so out of key.
1: I am.
2: I don't play. Since you've
3: been gone. Let's watch that. Subscribe to the
1: OnlyFans. You just refuse to finish the lyric. It's unbelievable.
3: $5.99 a month, you can get more than just some singing.
1: Mm-hmm. Mm-hmm. See, I like singing karaoke, but that doesn't mean I'm a good singer, and I don't pretend. It's just...
3: Well, you couldn't pretend, because we would all correct you.
1: Correct, as you should. How about we re-rack a treasure trove here? A treasure trove.
3: A treasure trove.
1: Of audio. We have a lot. Let's start with Victor Wembanyama. The NBA Finals... Start with the Knicks beating the Spurs 105-95. Wimby says himself it was a bad performance for him.
4: I mean, it's the same. Every team guards differently, you know. I'm going to figure it out. It's, I was bad tonight. It's not more complicated than that.
3: I like the honesty. I like the transparency. I said it earlier. I'll reiterate it here again, man. And I'm sorry, Josh.
1: about what? Oh.
3: Yeah. Inside of between us two. But they have the recipe. When he is aggressive from the outset, they win. When he decides to... I think Burt in Baltimore hit it right on the head in terms of... And it reminds me when my brother was in college and in high school. Like, he was the best player on the team, but as an underclassman, he's deferring to upperclassmen because it feels like the right thing to do. Wemby defers to his teammates at times when he shouldn't, man. He is the best player on the floor. He did not play like it from the very get-go tonight. I'm frustrated that I have to keep repeating the same thing with him in terms of being aggressive from the outset. But like I said earlier, I'll say it again. He is the dude all postseason long that has answered the bell whenever he has been met with adversity, and I expect nothing different in game number two. It'll be one of those 35-17 five-block type of performances because he knows, hey, I got to lock in.
1: Here's more from Victor Wembanyama reiterating that he's not concerned about the series.
4: Obviously, I mean, it's not. We've been down in a series before, never in the finals, obviously. But I'm not kicking myself about anything, really. I mean, I'm not worried the slightest.
1: In the slightest, he says. In the slightest.
3: It's aggressive. Makes me put my stank face on when he says that, Josh Graham. Mm-hmm. He should be worried, and Spurs fans should be worried, if Mitch Johnson does not make this one critical tactical adjustment here. You cannot have Victor Wembanyama guarding Karl Anthony Towns. And Jalen Brunson and the other Knicks that got to the Baja and the basket tonight, it was because Victor was guarding Cat. Cat is a legitimate threat from the perimeter. So when he is standing out on the perimeter, Wemby's got to chase him. What does that do? Takes the 7-4 best shot blocker in history of the game out of the paint. If you're Mitch Johnson, put him on Josh Hart. Josh Hart can't outshoot me, damn it. So Wemby can be that guy in the paint still and be able to help as a help defender on the other guys because Josh Hart can't threaten you from the perimeter. Make Mike Brown bench Josh Hart.
1: A couple of things. Number one, I know what get to the Baja means. I'm ready for grammar school. I'm excited. I also have a surprise for you when we get there. VDOT's going to join us. The most entertaining guest in sports talk joins us shortly. Number two. This stat, true. Don't know if it's something that would qualify for weird but true, but you could be the judge. The Knicks have not lost since Karl Anthony Towns started chatting up Anne Hathaway in Devil Wears Prada 2. Noted Knick fan, Anne Hathaway. I don't know if that's going to create some drama in the locker room because she's a noted OG Anunoby fan. OG and Cat, but it's a good time to be Karl Anthony Towns. It's not bad. Getting to Russell Wilson. He announced his retirement on his social media today, which gives us an opportunity to celebrate Russell Wilson for all of his cheesiness. All of the stuff that he might be in the social media age, the most memeable quarterback, mockable quarterback, whether it's the Hawaiian shirt or whatever else. I mean, look no further than the alter ego he created for himself once upon a time on social media. Let's go into the time machine. 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
3: note. You better get it right.
1: All the phone numbers. Now, here's our guy, Mr. Russell Wilson, or by his alter ego.
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1: Tell them now.
3: It's crazy because shortly after saying that, he became glaringly limited. It's amazing. It's literally amazing.
1: Don't forget that Russ, this is probably what got him the CBS gig. Maybe the best pitch man quarterback there is, Broncos Nation, Les Ride, or the time he created his own signature sandwich. But be careful. It's spicy.
7: You want to split this Subway sandwich? It is my signature sandwich. It's called the Danger Witch, and it's dangerously good. Be careful, though. It's spicy. You ever done anything dangerous? That is dangerous. Mm. I've done something like that, too. Listen, one time, never mind. That's too dangerous.
1: It's too dangerous, Linnell. You're not ready for that.
3: I don't want that man on television. You know who I want on TV?
1: Who?
3: I want the man where I can't tell if he's on one of those weird late night ads trying to sell adult videos or.
1: Oh, I know who you're talking about. I want the guy who went viral 10 years ago. He might have scooped Schefter. An announcement came out that the Seahawks had an agreement with Russell, a contract extension. And to paint the picture, because we just have the audio, Russell Wilson is shirtless in his bed with Sierra and breaking NFL news this way.
8: Hey, Seattle. We got a deal.
9: Go Hawks.
8: Go Hawks. But I'm going to see y'all in the morning.
9: Good night.
8: Time for y'all to go to bed.
9: Finally, we can go to sleep.
8: See y'all in the morning.
1: See y'all.
3: I'm not going to lie, bro. The second time hearing that, bro.
1: Mm-hmm.
3: Oh, my God.
1: I don't know what the funniest part is.
3: It's not see funny y'all at all. Morning.
1: Is that post-coital or pre-coital?
3: Does coital mean sex?
1: Yes, that's exactly what that means.
3: Oh. I don't know.
1: Yes is the answer, probably. Both. Yes. I want that guy, though, on TV. Just give me the first 3 seconds of that again, and that's the guy I want on TV, this guy.
8: Hey, Seattle.
1: Hey, Seattle.
3: Hey, Seattle.
1: What up?
3: Hey, Seattle.
1: Big-ass chain.
3: It's just so, chest hair I don't know,
1: sticking
3: man.
1: Out.
3: That's the guy that, like, took Future's baby mom. Like, that guy right there. Like, that's the version of Russell that's near and dear to our hearts, man. Broncos mm-hmm. country. Let's ride.
1: Getting to Myles Garrett. A lot of fallout from the Myles Garrett news of the week. The big trade in the NFL. First up, Les Snead. He was on 97.1 The Fan. Shout out to our friends in LA there. And you got Les saying, regarding Aaron Donald, we may not be done yet.
10: And it was, let's call it 2 weeks ago last year. I don't want to think like that. I'll let him make that decision. But you know what? If y'all want to, you know, if y'all want to keep talking about it on the radio, and maybe that, you know, inspires him to, you, let's call it, do one last dance. Mm-hmm. Why not? Right. The one thing I do know about him, he's one of those human beings that if he truly doesn't think he can be one of the best, he probably doesn't want to be. It's an interesting personality trait, just kind of who he is at the core, which, you know, you always appreciate it. And that's probably why he left when he did. He was like, you know what, as he said, I'm full. But we'll see if he's gotten a little bit hungrier since then.
1: Liddell, you believe it's a done deal that Aaron Donald's coming back.
3: 100%. He texted Jordan
1: Not 99, not 95, 100.
3: Despite what Ian Rappaport and Adam Schefter and all the other big wig insiders want to believe, there's a new number one seed in the insider game. His name is Jordan Schultz. He breaks news. Now, they be paying for it with all that Starbucks money.
1: Hold one sec. Oh, wow. We're getting back to that again.
3: Yeah.
1: I thought for a second you were going to say the best news breaker was Russell Wilson in his bed. Can we one more time? Just get to that one more time, that this is the top newsbreaker right here. Yeah, potentially. Get back to that one more time.
8: Hey, Seattle.
1: You're going to have an issue trying to block up Aaron Donald and Myles Garrett twice a year. Go Hawks. Hey, Seattle.
3: But
1: have some issues.
3: I do think it's a done deal. And I threw this out, and you kind of no-sold me on it, so I'll try it here again. I'm staking. They should stake their claim, talking about Aaron Donald and Myles Garrett. It's the best defensive line duo.
1: No, I agreed.
3: Ever.
1: I agreed.
3: Mm-hmm. Full stop. Ever.
1: Mm-hmm.
3: Best D tackle of all time. And for my money, Myles Garrett is going to go down as the best defensive end of all time. His haircut bothers me. Can I say that? And people at Cleveland, y'all are ready to get y'all jokes off about him because he's now no longer in town. His haircut, his barber in him, his barber must be a Browns fan. His barber must be a Browns fan. Why do I say that? It's the only reason he can end up with a haircut like that. Only a Browns fan capable of doing that with a pair of clippers. You're probably wondering what's the relevance to me talking about his hairline. He's in L.A., baby. City of Angels. I know he's got this like cute little Asian chick he walks around with. That's awesome. You thought Mike Vrabel had a problem with infidelity. That's my prediction for Myles Garrett. I think he goes and gets a ring. I think he goes and gets another ring.
1: You know, sold my Clippers joke. It's okay. I deserve that. Jared Verse. He went back in the trade. Mm-hmm. Jared Verse. Poor Dylan Gabriel. Because Jared Verse was wearing number 8. I don't even know if a conversation happened. Did Jared say, hey, I'm number 8 now? Or did he Debo number 8 from Dylan Gabriel? Or was there a negotiation? Did
3: Can he I walk tell you up how to him and say,
1: that's
3: went?
1: My number now?
3: Dylan Gabriel has so little respect in Cleveland and in the football world that I guarantee when he went to his locker this morning, there was probably no jersey in it. They probably took Dylan Gabriel's jersey. He probably was out there with Gabriel on his back today. Honestly, that's how I see Dylan Gabriel getting treated.
1: Oh,
3: he sucked.
1: Poor Dylan Gabriel.
3: Good college quarterback. That's
1: not,
3: great college
1: that's not nice. Jared Verse. Here was Jared with a bar, frankly, when asked about going from a championship contender to the Browns and having to step into the footsteps of maybe the best defensive player in the sport.
11: I'm out here to fill anyone's shoes. Miles, you know, he's a size 13, you know, Nikes, whatever they are. You know, I'm a size, you know, 13 and a half, size 14, Jordans. Like, everybody's different. I'm not here to fill his shoes. I'm here to bring my own. I buy my own. I'm here to work, and I'm here to be the best version of me. The best version of me is going to be the best defensive player in the league, and the best defensive player in the league is going to play for the best defense in the league, and that's why I make myself testament to.
1: You don't hear 13? You don't hear... That's there's some New York.
3: He has
1: there.
3: A lisp or he's got an accent. 14.
1: No,
3: sounds
1: I
3: like
1: hear
3: a lisp.
1: It.
3: Is he kin to Elmer Fudd? 14.
1: Mm-hmm.
3: I don't know.
1: 14.
3: I cannot.
1: Coming up. Well, you got to get it together because we got the most entertaining guest in sports talk taking us to grammar school, plus a surprise for you, Linnell. Make sure you sit still for that. B-Dot, next on Westwood One Sports Night.
0: 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Can Carolina even it up? 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
1: That's Linnell Willingham. Josh Grab, the most entertaining guest in sports talk. BDOT has now joined us on Westwood One Sports Nights. And before we get to grammar school, we obviously must start by getting your thoughts on the finals. Game one is in the books. It's an exciting start to the series, and I know you have thoughts. How has your opinion changed on the matchup between the Carolina Hurricanes and the Las Vegas Golden Knights, Dot?
2: It hasn't, man. Listen, let's go Canes. You understand what I'm saying? And I don't care who we play. We could play the Sacramento. It doesn't matter who plays in the finals against my daggone Hurricanes. All I know is we're going to come down there, hit more three-pointers, and score more touchdowns than anybody else out there on the ice. Let's go Canes. I was in there the other night. Con Knipple was there. He was in there running the siren. Because that's what we do down here when we Canes fans. And we don't care anything about you Canadians up there that want to play hockey, soccer.
3: Whoa. I will stop you there. We love our Canadian audience here on Westwood Sports.
2: No.
3: Shout out to my peeps.
2: Our Canadian audience, absolutely. But if they're fans of anybody other than the Hurricanes, then they can take their shoes off and they can kick rocks. You understand what I'm saying to you? Because it doesn't matter if we're playing the Minnesota Islanders or the Miami Marlins. When we get out there on that ice, we come to wreak havoc and score more touchdowns than anybody else on the ice.
3: I'm a Hurricanes fan at this point. Damn.
1: Do you think Dot knows that the Miami Marlins are an actual sports team?
3: Yeah, 100%.
1: Okay.
3: It's a bit.
1: There's our coverage of the finals for this segment. Glad we got that in the books.
3: That was incredible, Josh.
1: Let's get into grammar school now. It was very informative. Game two tomorrow night. I was at game one, not going to be in the building for game two between the Canes and the Vegas Golden Knights, because I'm going to be right here on Westwood One Sports Night. All right, grammar school, would you like to explain the rules to the uninitiated, Dot?
2: It's very simple, man. I have three words or phrases of the urban vernacular. I give Josh these words and phrases, and if he can get two out of three correct, he gets a satisfactory grade in his grammar school class for today. Now, he has one lifeline, and he can use L-Dub for that lifeline, but L-Dub has gotten weakly annoyed at
3: annoyed at times with just the lack of comprehension. But
1: this started as Linnell being a hype man and being so excited and so supportive. And now it's like we're a married couple where it's my wife, half the comment she says to me is, why aren't you doing this? And why aren't you doing that? That's the point in the relationship for me and Linnell now, where it's just disappointment that's setting in. Okay.
3: I got faith in you this week, though, Josh. I really, you know, I'm refreshed. I feel great. I was saying I'm back on vacation. I'm feeling good. I'll have confidence in you tonight.
1: See, I have a little bit of vacay this weekend, so let's hope that I'm refreshed enough to do well. Dot?
2: And I'm going on vacation tomorrow. I'm headed to Cancun in the morning, guys.
1: Hopefully the Canes won't be joining you shortly. Okay, what is the first thing you got for us?
2: Josh, if she's got hammer time in her shoes,
1: I'm going to assume that means she has, I'm split. I don't know if this has something to do with nails, like nail polish, or if it has something to do with having like bedazzled shoes, if you will. Say it one more time.
2: She's got hammer time in her shoes.
3: Think about it, Josh. It can't be something polite.
1: Okay. Hammer time in her shoes.
2: Well, now you're doing too much.
3: And I don't even know the word. I don't even know the definition of the word. That's the crazy part.
1: Hammer time in her shoes. I'm going to assume that you are hammer time in her shoes. You're right. It doesn't sound kind, but I don't know what.
3: Did you spend a lot of time on each question during tests when you were in college and in high school?
2: Absolutely.
3: Even the multiple choice ones?
2: Mm-hmm. Yeah.
1: Hey, there's A, there's B. It could be C.
3: It could be, you know.
1: Possibly it's D.
3: I'm
1: going to say that this means that
4: somebody has big feet.
2: Is that your final answer?
4: Yeah.
2: See, Hammer Time in her shoes is like, that's some 90s slang. And if you watch the movie Boomerang with Eddie Murphy.
4: Boomerang, yeah.
3: Yeah, you've seen Boomerang. I haven't seen Boomerang.
4: Yeah. Or Halle Berry's supposed to be like the not attractive friend.
2: Right, yeah. And Robin Givens is the heartthrob. Oh, she's just so. But the thing is, he didn't like women who had ugly feet. Like, he didn't like women who had Hammer Time in their shoes. You dig what I'm saying? Hammer Time in your shoes is ugly feet, Josh.
3: That would have been my guess.
4: Mean ugly.
3: It would have been my guess, and I had no clue prior to finding out the definition what it was.
4: Well, now, I know you're not a big movie guy, but it is true.
3: I haven't seen Boomerang either.
4: They didn't let Eddie Murphy in movies have sex for about like 10 years, 15 years. So they tried to make up for it in one movie in Boomerang. And Halle Berry is just, she's supposed to be the non-attractive one, like the friend that you overlook. Halle Berry, everybody.
2: You've never seen Boomerang, Linnell?
3: There's a lot of movies I haven't seen that I probably should have seen.
4: I think that's a pretty good pick. it's kind of like last night. This is an actual thing that happened. I'm at the hockey game. I go to the media center, and there are three guys in suits standing around a drink cooler. And one of them is holding a can of cheer wine. These guys are confused. They're like, they're from Canada. They're Canadian media covering the Stanley Cup Finals. And I'm like, do you guys not know what cheer wine is? Like, no, could you tell us? Yes, I can. It's like Cherry Coke on steroids. And then they pause for a second, and two of the three went and grabbed the cheer wine. Ambassador of North Carolina.
3: They probably thought they were about to get hammered off some cheer wine.
2: Yeah, you are. That was
4: is that a good way to? Okay, thank you. Okay, perfect. I'm 0-1. What's the next word here? And I hope that was a good pitch for Boomerang, Linnell. You could check that one out.
2: Great movie. It's my mom's favorite movie of all time.
4: That's a weird movie for your mom to admit is her favorite movie.
2: I'm talking about of all.
4: See, but then again, my mom, her favorite movie is Pretty Woman. I don't know if that's the best movie to admit your favorite movie either. Okay, what's next?
3: Seen neither, so it's tough.
2: Overly, Josh. If someone says something is overly and they use it, I feel like we've given you this. I feel like this is.
3: No. Don't you even make that face. Do not make that face.
2: Yeah.
3: When he said it's been given to you, what do you think, he lying?
2: Yeah.
3: You think he's pretending?
4: I don't know if he gave it to me or not.
3: You don't know if he gave it to you.
4: Can you use it in a sentence at least?
2: See, here we go. No, I cannot, because.
3: And honestly, you shouldn't be. We need to make a new rule.
4: Okay, because I think I know the answer. I think overly means doing too much.
2: Is that your final answer?
4: Yeah.
2: Did you see Linnell?
4: I see Linnell. If you're watching.
3: So why did you say yeah when he asked you what was your final answer? I'm trying to help you out. I'm doing extra. I'm literally walking the top. I'm putting my foot up to the line.
4: Overly.
3: In terms of cheating. And you're not even paying attention.
4: I'd say you were acting overly.
3: No, Josh. go to your Instagram right now. And I commented on your photo. Overly trim.
2: Remember that? I think we had this exact same conversation the last time I gave you overly.
3: No. I feel like I'm having deja. Am I here right now? Am I asleep?
4: I need to avenge myself because I have a surprise for Linnell that will cheer him up at the end of this. It's Grammar School. It's BDOT. It's Westwood One Sports Night. Most entertaining guest in sports talk joins us each week. That's Linnell Willingham. I'm Josh Graham. I need to get one right because I'm not going 0-3.
3: The only surprise you need to be giving me is going 3-for-3 on Grammar School. Well, that, I don't even want to know what the surprise is at this point. Overly, Josh?
4: Okay.
3: I use it on the show. I use it when talking to you. It's one of them ones. This is where my frustration comes in. Because you're not getting it. You know what I'm saying? And we're doing this. We're having fun. But at some point, I mean, damn, I can only imagine what the listeners are thinking. They're probably throwing hands at the steering wheel and some more.
4: Usually, I try to see what.
3: Especially on Miami audience. You can be Miami, Atlanta.
4: Usually I keep a tertiary idea of what's going on in the comments. I'm not looking at you right now. I don't even want to. Okay, what's the last one? Also, I don't go there because I don't want hints. What is the last grammar school word?
3: I'm about to lose it.
2: Cardi B and Meg Thee Stallion had a song called WAP.
4: Yes. I can't say it on air. No.
3: That's my dog. That's the when you finish strong, you know what I'm talking about? That's when I got something for you. You know what I'm saying?
4: There's some whores in this house.
3: Yeah. Say it again, Josh. Because you know we're about to end it with. So you might as well set the tone. I'll say there's some hoes in this house. I wish I was talking about mine.
4: Is that the question you had? What does WAP stand for?
2: Yeah, what's WAP? WAP. What's WAP, Josh?
3: Is that one of them joints where it's like a bonus question? Like you don't even got to answer it, but you get the credit for it?
2: By him turning burgundy and saying, burgundy. I can't say it on air?
3: Yeah.
2: That lets me know he knows exactly what
3: here
2: it
3: we
2: is.
3: Go.
4: Uh-huh. Uh-huh. Wimby and
3: your aura level rising by the moment, bro.
4: Okay, here's the surprise I have for Linnell. So I'm glad I didn't need a lifeline. I should have used it on the second one. It's bad gamesmanship on my part. Mm-hmm. Let's see. I'm the one that was tested on three terms here. It's only right that you get tested as well because this weekend, Linnell, is the third leg of the Triple Crown. Belmont Stakes are this weekend, which means it is time for an impromptu edition of Horse. Or Rock Band, because Dot, you can use Dot as a lifeline on one of these.
3: Hold on, though. Can you read out my stats? Can you do it for real? And that's where I'm from, my weight, my height. I went undefeated. Or excuse me. I went undefeated. I had one loss. Yeah. I had one loss the last time we played this game.
4: Yep. So here we go.
3: I need you to let that be known. I know
4: that
3: I just
4: was, said it. That was in a best, that was in a best of seven. That was in a best of seven. Now I got three here. I have three names. You just got to tell me if the name I'm about to give you is the actual name of a horse competing in the Belmont Stakes this weekend, or it's a one-hit wonder band. Like, these are bands that actually put out hits. You might actually know some of the songs.
3: Yeah.
4: But they're from the 70s and the 80s, so you might not go back that far. Okay. Here we go. First name, and you have Dot as a lifeline if you need him.
3: Watch how I use
4: name. First name, Devo. Horse or
3: Devo?
4: Band. Devo. D-E-V as in Victor. O. Devo.
3: I'm going to horse.
4: Devo is a band.
3: Damn it.
4: Whip it. Whip it good. 80s.
3: Wow. Okay. Mm-hmm. Dun, dun, dun,
4: dun, dun, dun. Whip it. Yeah. Okay. Next one. Power Shift band or horse. And by the way, before you think there's some chicanery that I put this together, I just put three names in a randomizer. I don't select the order of these things.
3: No.
4: Feed into it that way.
3: Is there a chance that this one could double as a horse and a rock band?
4: Possibly, but that's why the key of one hit, like there's like a hit. You would, if it was a band, you would know it for all three of these, is what I'm saying. If it was a band, or I guess
3: the Power Shift sounds real bandy to me. It just sounds like a group of dudes power shifting. Power shifting all over the damn place. That's what it, I'm gonna go Power Shift band. Oh my God. Ho. I didn't hit the buzzer.
4: Nope, you did. Power Shift's a horse. And it has, it's in post.
3: Nah, you got to give me that look sooner, bro. I didn't know. I need that sooner.
2: I was going off Josh.
3: Okay, man. Are you kidding me? And I talked all that junk before we started. You know
4: what? That leaves one more. Let's see if you go 0 for 3. I at least salvage.
3: Oh, no, I'm not going 0 for 3.
4: Okay. The last name and horse and the Belmont Stakes. Or
3: I promise you, I'm not going 0 for
4: 3. Rock band. Wild Cherry. And no, you have Dot as a lifeline.
3: No, that's exactly why I'm going to my lifeline on the last one. No, so I can't go 0 for 3.
4: Wild Cherry.
3: The worst possible circumstances and scenario because I'm that type of guy. That's how I get that. I'm going to use my lifeline.
4: All right, Dot.
2: Wild Cherry is 100% a band, brother.
3: Mm.
2: Yeah, that's a band. Wild Cherry. And I'm familiar with the song, the hit song.
4: You want to sing it?
2: Yeah. Now I'll wait till you tell us what it is. Wild Cherry is a horse.
4: What do you think it is? Is it a horse or a band?
2: I think it's a band. I think it's a band, but the way you're laughing makes me think I'm wrong. But I think band. I'm saying band. Band.
3: He's gonna, let me sing the song. You want me to sing the... He is totally BSing right now.
4: Is it a band or a horse?
2: It's a band. I said
4: I'm
2: band.
4: I'm asking Linnell. He has to lock in the answer. You have to lock in the answer.
3: Oh, okay. Look. It's a horse.
4: Final answer?
3: Yeah, final answer.
4: Play that funky music.
2: Big white boy.
3: Yes, Coach.
4: We're both getting ripped in the comments now.
2: Should have listened to your boy, man. I told you it's a band.
4: There you go.
3: They get like a post rock band or horse interview. just to set the record straight. You see how you just fail weekly at grammar school and do nothing to improve the PR? This is me right away trying to damage control. Just ask me a couple questions here real quick.
4: Yeah, I was scared of John Tortorella last night. I didn't ask him any questions in the post game, even though his team won. He's still intimidating. So asking Linnell a question. Linnell, how did you feel about your approach to Horse and Rock Band this time?
3: Yeah, I mean we're on to the next one. We got to continue to get better, man. Just get better.
4: Do you think
2: I'd like to come in as the coach here and say when I popped up and saw that he was a black man.
3: Yeah.
2: He was exactly who I thought he was.
3: Well, yeah, we're on to the next
2: band or on the next rock bands and horses.
4: Not the greatest showing in grammar school or in horse or rock band this time. B-Dot, you have to close out this segment the right way. Usually at this time, D-Day would be telling us what story he has ahead. Mm-hmm. Instead, you punctuate this segment the right way as we try to soar

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1: It's for the postseason. 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She planned well and was able to bring the whole family.
2: Who wants homemade egg salad sandwiches?
1: Even Beth.
2: Horseradish? Anyone? 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
8: 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I was type 2 diabetic and I was severely overweight. 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
11: Know anything about The Fan's contest? How to win?

0: That is Linnell Willingham. I'm Josh Graham. Thanks to BDOT for joining us. Always makes things fun.
1: Good job, buddy. You did good, man. I'm proud of you. You did good.
0: We talking to Peyton? Shout out to Peyton. Making it happen over there. And to Popular.
1: And Grammar School. You did a good job.
0: Oh, well, I just didn't do as bad as you
1: pissed
0: did.
1: Pissed me off, but that's all right.
0: I just didn't do as bad as you did in Horse or Rock Band.
1: Yeah. It's all right. We just got to be better, man. And we will be moving forward.
0: Speaking of getting better, do you want to get back into the stream yard, into the jumping in here, hanging out with us?
1: That's embarrassing.
0: Video-wise?
1: Oh.
0: Yeah. Some people are just...
1: I hate that.
0: We need to close things out in style. We probably need to do a straw poll of figuring out a better name for this segment, because I was watching Game 7 of Thunder Spurs with a dentist who, big fan of the show, catches the last hour of what we do to start their day. So some will note, putting the show to bed, well, this is the start of my day. I'm not putting this thing to bed yet. So we just, right now, it's put it to bed. And I think we might need to workshop things just a little bit. What do you think, Linnell?
1: I hear you. I like put it to bed. It fits. Yeah. I'm comfortable. Mm-hmm. You got to get comfortable being uncomfortable. Maybe that's my problem.
0: That's it. And what then about we this? What's that?
1: I don't want to mess with it, so I'm not even going to throw out my suggestion because I like putting it to bed. And I like telling Oliver to play those sleepy tunes whenever.
0: I'm about the sleepy tunes, but what was the name in your head?
1: The wrap-up. It was bad. Come on, John. Why the hell would you put me on the spot like that? I told you it was bad.
0: Well, no, there's no bad ideas in a brainstorm. That's what we
1: Whoever
0: what we know.
1: Told you that participation that trophy idea. Ass line, that's a tough idea. It's a terrible ass
2: idea.
1: We
2: need to be honest with each other.
0: Yeah, that's it. But that you got to have the freedom, the license, though, to let it fly and not be afraid that you're going to get dunked on if you come up with an idea that isn't so good. That's why there are no bad ideas in the brainstorm.
1: Dream on.
0: Make sure if you haven't already, subscribe to the podcast, subscribe to the YouTube channel. However and wherever you listen or watch, greatly appreciate that. Drake Toll, he's next up to have control of the steering wheel, taking it on from here.
1: You look like you didn't have control of the steering wheel.
0: 10-2. That's where the hands are.
1: I'm more of a just keep it at... More of a keep your left-handed seven type of guy.
0: At the top, just one on midnight and rocket.
1: Mm-hmm. I drive at seven. My left hand. That's seven.
0: Hey, Seattle. Let's close things out by putting this show to bed.
2: Would you guys consider yourself to be foodies?
0: Yes.
1: Yes. I love food. I'm fat.
2: Do you like to try new things? Explore different avenues.
0: You are not.
1: If I want to body shame myself, Josh Graham, that's what I'm going to do. Body shame myself. It's motivation for me to continue to go on 3.5 mile walks. My 30 pound weight.
0: When's the last time you went on a 3.5 mile walk?
1: Today. It's why I can't breathe.
0: Huh. Makes sense.
1: No, yes, it doesn't make sense, Josh. It doesn't make sense, actually.
2: It's going to cost him dollars.
1: I'm going to urge you care tonight, pal. We had an antihistamine. What a word.
0: I'm sorry. Did I miss the story? What am I missing?
1: You know what? I'm going to stop being Kawhi Leonard to the show or Tony Allen to the show.
0: I meant name the elite, day. Name I your thought, elite was defender. There? Did I miss the end of the story? I'm sorry.
1: No, I was too busy sliding my feet. Or backpedaling. I can be a defensive back too.
0: There's a Kawhi Leonard joke I really badly want to make.
2: We're trying to
0: get this show on track. I'm LeBron at the free throw line and Kawhi checks in and I'm like, oh bleep.
1: What a moment. Yeah. I'm glad that we have cameras on these guys so we can see moments like that. Denton, I'm sorry.
0: No, but seriously, where were we at? Why did we get on this track? I'm confused. I'm genuinely confused, D-Day.
1: I kind of now just want to cut Denton off every time he tries to
2: talk. Don't make me bring out the big guns. I got them in the chamber, bro. Be careful now. You're going to be joining the team soon. I stumbled across a story that there's a mummy in Europe. And inside the mummy in Europe was yeast. And a group of individuals in Europe are making bread out of the yeast that was in the stomach of a mummy. So because you guys are foodies, are you eating mummy yeast bread? That's not what it's called. I'm workshopping the name.
0: Thank you.
2: Mommy, you're welcome.
0: A lot of name workshopping in this segment. Linnell, what is the craziest thing that you have tried?
1: I had a cicada my first day ever on Sports Talk Radio in D.C.
0: Okay, you lost a bet to eat a cicada.
1: I had a cicada dipped in Polynesian sauce.
0: Speaking of lost bets.
2: To do it.
1: Oh, God damn it.
0: Last dab.
1: That was the last dab right there.
0: Need to pay off that bet.
1: We'll never dab again. I know, Josh. Damn. I have a feeling like you want something bad to happen to me when I try the last dab.
0: Well,
1: is that
0: no,
1: what
0: I
1: this
0: just,
1: is about?
0: In order for us to do more bets. Yeah, in order for us to do more bets, we need to pay off previous
1: the first
0: bets
1: one?
0: In order. Yeah. That's how that works. Like, we still have to wait and see where Milwaukee or where Giannis is going to end up this summer. God. I need to revisit what exactly that bet was. Do you even remember what that bet was?
1: No,
0: I don't.
1: I think it was karaoke. Sincerely. And I told you all I can sing better than everybody you know.
0: Oh, that's right. Mm-hmm. It is an audience choice and a joint decision where we get to pick what somebody sings karaoke-wise. Mm-hmm. That's outstanding, depending on where Giannis ends up. But no, I don't think I'd eat.
1: No, I'm sorry, go ahead.
0: Well, what's something you actually saw on a menu and selected? Like going out of your comfort zone, not because you lost a bet on a radio station.
1: I had oysters a couple months ago.
0: Heard you. I was thinking, like, have you ever had alligator before? Have you ever had gator?
1: Mm-mm.
0: Or raccoon?
1: Gator bots. I eat a lot of carryout, and a lot of people in the DMV region like to pretend that there may be some meow and roofs in the chicken. So,
0: have you ever had Rocky Mountain oysters? You said oysters.
1: I thought you were about to start barking. I'll tell you. No, I've never had Rocky Mountain anything, actually.
2: Thank God.
0: Do you know what Rocky Mountain oysters are?
1: No. Is it like poop or something? Sorry.
0: Testicles of bulls. Bulls.
1: Oh, I wanted to go testicles on Fear Factor once because fear is not a factor for me. I would have eaten the cow testicle.
0: It's good, though. Rocky Mountain oysters, bull testicles.
1: You're not going to tell me that bull testicles are good. You're not.
0: It's very good. It's like a delicacy there. For
1: what?
0: Real. Yeah, like in Colorado. Yeah, multiple times.
2: Love those testicles.
0: Rocky Mountain oysters.
1: Why do they call it Rocky Mountain oysters instead of bulls?
2: Well, balls don't fly off the menu.
1: Well, that's true.
0: That's exactly it. Rocky Mountain oysters has a little bit more of a ring to it.
1: It just
0: Fear Factor,
1: people.
0: Yeah. Fear Factor, when I was a kid, biggest thing. And when it was parodied on Chappelle's Show, height of entertainment. My feet are strong, Joe Rogan! Hot sauce!
1: His career arc is one of the more interesting ones talking about Joe Rogan. I used to really like
0: yada, yada, yada.
1: My favorite episode of Chappelle Show is when they did The Real World.
0: Oh, my God.
1: That was crazy.
0: What was the name of the girl in that again?
1: I don't know, but it was
0: Walter. Lisa?
1: Lisa, but Rhonda.
0: I also had sex with Lisa.
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14: I'm Jay Fox on the Ohio News Network. The Ohio State University Board of Trustees has officially approved a final $100 million settlement with nearly all remaining sexual abuse survivors of the late school Dr. Richard Strauss. The move brings an end to an ugly and embarrassing chapter in the history of the university. In Northeast Ohio, an hours-long standoff with police in Mentor has ended with the suspect taken into custody. A 42-year-old man driving an SUV allegedly targeted bicyclists near Mentor Headlands and struck a 72-year-old and then stopped and assaulted a 60-year-old cyclist before fleeing. Police tracked the suspect to his home, where he barricaded himself inside with a knife. An armored vehicle was used to force entry into the home, and despite a violent confrontation, the suspect was subdued and eventually taken into custody. The Southwest Ohio Air Quality Agency has issued a full-day air quality alert today for Hamilton, Butler, Claremont, and Warren counties due to high ozone levels and temperatures in the mid to upper 80s, creating unhealthy conditions for sensitive groups. The Cleveland Guardians beat the New York Yankees again 5-4, while the Cincinnati Reds lost to the Kansas City Royals 5-2 yesterday. The Guardians and Yankees conclude their series today at 1:35 p.m. For the Ohio News Network, I'm Jay Fox.
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0: And I know you will. Christy's wearing the same clothes she wore yesterday.
1: I just said that to her.
2: No, different shirt.
0: Well,
2: different pants.
0: Did you spend the night somewhere?
3: No.
0: With a paramour?
2: I had on brown and white stripes yesterday. Today it's navy.
1: The broadcast of shame.
2: Yeah.
0: You ever do the walk of shame, Christy?
2: Oh, God, yeah.
4: No such thing as a walk of shame.
1: That's right.
4: You wanted to do it?
0: That's right.
1: Give it up, girls.
0: Everything's a good choice. Always. Hey, Josh Arnold.
4: Well, can guys have walks of shame then?
2: Sure.
4: Absolutely. But you never hear about that.
0: No.
1: Do you have a drive of shame?
2: What do you mean?
4: I don't have any shame.
0: I've heard of the drive-through of shame where you order everything from Taco Bell. I've done that.
1: I can't go into too many details here, but it's a long time ago. A pre-GPS.
2: Mm-hmm.
1: All I remember was waking up in a strange apartment.
2: Didn't know where you were?
1: No one there.
2: Ooh.
0: Nobody there.
1: And it was one of those apartments that it was like 40 miles west of a cornfield.
2: Oh, boy.
1: I just remember getting in my car, driving, and thinking, am I going to ever see a sign? corn.
2: Did you follow
1: corn,
2: the
1: corn,
2: sun?
1: Corn.
2: Is that how you got out?
1: No, I was too hungover. I think I ended up in a different state.
0: And you taught me how to do this in conversation. I can top that. You guys remember when I woke up somewhere, I didn't know where I was, and I had to get out of there, if you know what I mean.
2: Yeah.
0: And about 5 miles down the road, I realized I dropped my wallet on the floor.
2: Ooh.
0: At the apartment. So I had to go back. Hey, I dropped my wallet. Oh, sure. Here you go. Yeah. Oh, it was awful. Just awful. Awful, Tom.
1: Here's my number, 555.
0: She just stopped calling last week. But you know.
2: You were that good.
0: I'm kidding. Okay, well, no.
1: Let's move forward here. Coming up, we may have a couple surprises today. Things are shifted around a little bit. We're going to do Sexy Time with Allie Breen today, I think. We had a technical issue yesterday.
0: Well, she was at the French Open. She was unreachable.
1: She was.
2: La-la.
1: And then, we're aiming to do something special in about 30, 40 minutes. We'll see. We're kind of, it's dependent on some airline issues, et cetera, et cetera. So we'll certainly look forward to that.
0: Well, airlines are pretty reliable. I can't do it. I can't say reliable. I'm sorry. I can't do it.
1: Anyway, I'm kind of looking forward to that. We have also lots of mail.
0: Big airlines have you scared. I can tell. You don't want to say anything negative about them.
1: No, it's not the airline. Never mind. I think it's an airport issue. We'll see. I'm not exactly certain. I haven't been fully briefed on what
0: the situation
1: is.
0: Yes, but if someone did fully brief you, would it take?
2: Yeah, would it really
1: matter?
2: Probably
1: not.
0: Yeah, that's what I thought.
1: I'm very busy over here.
0: I know. Yes, sir.
1: We have I've got some really good letters over here. Some really good mail to start things off. Would you like to start?
0: Well, I would like to tell you, emails from our listeners around the world brought to you by Sleep Number. 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Dear Bob and Tom Show, I think Tom should be aware of this, although maybe he is, and he just didn't mention it yesterday. Jimmy Dean, we were talking about Jimmy Dean and his sausage and Big Bad John, evidently played the character Willard White in the 007 movie Diamonds Are Forever.
1: Oh, yeah.
0: I have no remembrance of that.
1: Was that the Roger Moore era?
0: I've never seen Diamonds Are Forever.
1: Yeah,
0: there you go.
2: I don't know.
1: I think it was one of the lesser Bond films. It starts and ends with Thunderball.
0: Yeah, you did not care for Roger Moore.
2: You're a Sean Connery guy, right?
1: Yeah, but I don't even remember Diamonds Are Forever. Remember the song?
0: What about George Lazenby? I thought he was.
1: That wasn't bad.
0: Close, yeah.
4: I remember this one. Yeah, it's the one with Jill St. John and Connery. And he goes to Vegas. Blowfield is in it. I do remember this one.
2: Diamonds Are Forever is a Connery?
4: Yeah.
1: Is that the one where they go to outer space?
4: No.
0: No, that's Moonraker, Tom.
1: Okay, yeah.
2: I had a dog named Moonraker after that movie.
1: Oh, that's a cool name for
0: it. Yeah, times are different.
2: He ran away.
1: Did you call him Mooney?
2: No, I called him Moonraker. I did not call him time? Mooney. Back in the day, that was not
1: a good point.
0: Mooney, stop showing your ass, Mooney.
2: You don't hear about the Moonies anymore, do you?
0: They used to marry people hundreds at a time.
2: Remember that?
0: Remember that, Tom?
1: They weren't the airport clowns, were they?
2: No, that was
4: Reverend Moon.
0: Krishnas, yeah.
1: Who were the airports?
0: Krishnas.
1: Oh, the Krishnas. Right. What happened to them?
4: David Leisure left, and then it kind of just fell apart.
1: What a great
2: The Moonies had one of my favorite restaurants, too. They ran a nice restaurant here.
4: They had good breakfast. Moonies over my hammy was very good. A nice sandwich.
0: That is egg. You can't go wrong with that order.
2: No. That's a Denny's place, right? Moonies?
4: Moons over my hammy, yeah.
2: I love that they name their food like that.
1: Yeah, the Krishnas, they dominated 70s era airports there for a while. Mm. They had the mud thing on their head.
0: Have you heard the
2: mud
0: word?
2: Thing?
1: They have like a shaved head and then like some mud between the eyes. Remember they'd have like that little... Remember that?
2: Uh-uh.
1: No?
0: You're desperately wanting one of us...
4: I never saw them in real life. I only saw them in the movies.
0: ...to correct you, and we're not going to.
1: Yeah, they had like a... They'd make a little thing between their...
2: Okay.
1: Above their eyebrows with mud.
0: Yes, they would.
1: Some, you know.
2: I saw them when I was 8 years old in a L.A. airport. That was the first time I'd ever flown.
1: Mm. Yeah, I was really good at evading them. It's amazing how far you can get by saying F off.
2: Jeez, Tom.
0: No, that mud was blessed by...
1: It was. it's from the parking lot by the Hertz rent-a-car. Got this nice letter from Ethan. In Kansas...
0: carry on my way.
1: And this is not on the topic you think it's on. It's on an ancillary.
0: The Wizard of Oz.
1: No, we've been talking a lot about toothpaste. And this is really not about that. He goes, you guys have been discussing toothpaste dispensing methods.
2: Mm-hmm.
1: We've kind of reviewed that. We're done. What I want to know is where are you looking while brushing your teeth? This is a really good question. He goes, I prefer to lock eyes with myself in the mirror and think, what the hell am I doing with my life?
0: Really?
1: Thank you, Ethan.
2: I'm usually too asleep to worry
1: about
2: it.
1: That's a nice thought.
0: That kind of goes with our companion letter yesterday that they won't sell you a gun if you're crying.
2: Yeah.
0: the same flavor, if you will.
2: This is kind of on the same topic.
0: Oh.
2: Tom, I was listening to yesterday's show and heard you shake salt directly into your mouth.
0: Oh, yeah.
2: Did you know... This is from Nick in Michigan, or actually Northern New York, he says, but I meant Michigan. Did you know if you stick your tongue out and pretend to shake salt into your mouth, your brain tricks yourself into actually tasting the salt?
4: Don't do this.
0: Tom, I say do it right now and report to us.
1: Well, I'll have to have some potato chips or something that needs some salt, which we'll get to.
0: Man, I like salt.
2: So do I.
1: Yeah, now, we
0: salt
1: have...
0: Salt and fat.
1: We have... A really odd, there are a lot of new trends out there. We can blame the internet for most of them, including this one involving sperm. And
0: the sperm races?
1: The sperm of the human male.
2: Well, yeah, that's what we were.
4: As opposed to the sperm of the human female.
0: Human female.
1: No, as opposed to the sperm of, a champion racehorse.
2: Okay, fair enough.
4: It was the male part that actually kind of just made us laugh.
0: Yeah, real stupid.
1: Oh, if you're not familiar with female sperm, you just haven't read enough books.
4: Oh, is that right? Yeah. You know what? I haven't read that book.
0: Well, that would explain squirters, I guess.
1: In any event, we do have a sperm update.
0: I like a squirter, Tom. Where are you from? Getting a receipt right away.
1: A couple of great guests today. Uh-huh. Bill Engvall and another possible surprise guest. Coming up in about 30 minutes, I think. Don't want to spoil it by saying who it is.
2: Do you know how to do math?
1: Huh? In about 10 minutes. We better take a quick break here. Christy, tell me, how did you get to work today?
2: Oh, how did I get to work today? In my beautiful Hyundai.
0: Vroom.
2: You know, it's the FIFA World Cup time, kids. Hyundai has its eyes on the next generation of talent while the world watches the stars at FIFA. These future stars are already turning heads at age 14 because next... doesn't wait for an invitation, and neither does Hyundai. Hyundai's always moved the future within reach. They did it when they made advanced safety standard on every vehicle and engineered EVs with ultra-fast charging capability, and they're still doing it every day because the future is not some far-off concept. It's already here. Next starts now. Hyundai, an official partner of FIFA.
1: Well, thank you very much, Christy Lee.
2: I should be doing those TV bumps. Next starts now.
1: Oh, that's good.
2: I love those. I
0: Previously
2: love doing
0: on Blue Bloods.
1: coming up soon on this show, possible special guest. I'm very excited about this. Up next, I was reading that wrong. That's a 20, not a 40.
2: Yeah.
1: We are in the O'Reilly Auto Parts studios. 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
0: Hey, welcome back to the Bob and Tom Show. We are in the O'Reilly Auto Parts Studios. Christy Lee is at the news desk.
2: Hello.
0: There's Josh Arnold.
19: Hi there.
0: Ace Cosby's here.
19: Hello.
0: I am Chick McGee. Hello, Tom, a special guest.
1: Yes, I think it's all worked out. Joining us on the big screen from parts unknown, possibly an airport, it's the wonderful man, the great comedian Jim Gaffigan. Hey, Jim, where are you?
20: I'm your roving reporter. I'm reporting from JFK. A beautiful airport. You know, everything in the airport is a little out of place. You ever notice that? Like, you just walk into the gate and you beep beep and there's a golf cart behind you. Like, why is there a golf cart in the airport? You know, are you playing through? You know, am I in the fairway?
1: Jim, I was just looking at your schedule. You are everywhere this summer. You're going all over the place. A bunch of dates coming up in California. Have you looked at the schedule? You're going to be out of gas here pretty soon.
20: It's a mistake. But my kids are home, so I had to. You know, all my kids. You know, they. I had one graduate college, and you know, they're home from college, and they're back, and there's just so much drama that's in my house. There's conflict and drama, and it's like if my house were a neighborhood, it would be a bad neighborhood. It would be, like, I wouldn't recommend going there at night because it is, there's a lot of drama there.
2: Who's tending your garden while you're gone?
20: I know, that's the scary thing, right? I'm going on this 10-day run, and as any gardener knows, it's like you want, you know, it's nice to go on trips, and I have to pay for all these unemployed people that live with me. But I also, my garden, it's very exciting. And I understand some people listening don't consider gardening manly, but gardening is something I enjoy doing while my husband plays golf.
0: Right.
1: Jim, I keep this by my side. It's my bottle of Father Time. Precious batch Kentucky straight bourbon whiskey from Mr. Gaffigan. Now, are you still in this business?
20: I am. We have our latest release is the Caboose. I'm not sure which one you have there. Is that Firstborn or?
1: This is the one. Yeah, this is Firstborn Edition with the picture of your dad on the phone on the cover on the bottle, I should say.
20: Yeah. It's actually my grandfather. But, you know, me, my dad, my grandfather, there's the genetic pool was not, there was not a lot of variety there.
1: So I was going to say, it looks just like you.
20: It is scary. And, you know, my youngest kid, kid looks like me. And I'm like, I feel sorry for the poor guy. And, but he's a smart kid, so he'll be able to overcome the weakness when it comes to appearance, hopefully. But yes, yeah, so that is, you know, we have the fifth edition, and, you know, I know that, you know, there's a lot of bourbon fans out there, and there's probably people looking for a Father's Day gift, and obviously Father Time is a perfect gift for Father's Day. It's mainly available at fathertime.com Jack-Bourbon.com. And, you know, we're not a big brand. It's just me and a buddy from college. And it's an excuse for me to keep trying to drink bourbon. You know, it's kind of... It's kind of like this whole thing prepping me to go to AA, I guess, is what you would call it.
1: Yeah, I saw your last live show, and I would say a solid, hilarious, maybe 20 minutes on the origins of bourbon. And I learned a lot. And I laughed a lot. It was very interesting. Are you still doing a bourbon hunk on this new tour? And just, by the way, does this new tour have a name?
20: This new tour is called the Everything is Wonderful Tour, and because everything is wonderful, right?
1: I'm laughing, like, I'm laughing already.
20: Because everything is just wonderful. You know, I actually, most of the bourbon stuff I did in a mini kind of YouTube set called Live from Old Forester. I shot it in Louisville. And it's also available on all the audio platforms. I would say this hour of material, I'm mainly complaining about my kids in different ways. There's a lot of things to complain about. The great irony is when I started stand up, I complained about my dad. This is how long I've been doing stand-up. I complained about my dad, and now I complain about my kids. And my hopefully I'll get to the point where I can complain about my grandchildren. You know what I mean?
1: Well, what is the age of your youngest?
20: My youngest is 13. My eldest is 22. And there's just, you know, I understand it's developmentally appropriate for them to challenge boundaries, but they're stealing my stuff. That's what I don't like. There's a lot of just burglary occurring. And I wake up, I'm like, that's my coat. Why is my 16-year-old in my blue jeans? Where are my socks? Why am I sticking this gun in my mouth? Yeah. It's just a never-ending thing.
1: Now, you live in New York City. Do your kids have any desire to drive, and are they driving?
20: It is interesting. You know, it was such a pivotal point of my teenage life was getting the driver's license, but it varies. You know, my eldest is a big driver, but, you know, my 20-year-old and 16-year-old, they're just not that interested in driving. And in some ways, I'm kind of like, that's okay. That's okay, because in New York, that's okay. You know, I'm not saying they're, bad drivers, but they'd probably be bad drivers.
1: Do you keep a car in the city?
20: I do. And I pay for parking, which is what I probably paid for my first apartment. It was,
1: I'll bet.
20: It's just, everything I do makes no sense. I have five kids, makes no sense. I live in New York City, makes no sense. I have a place in the suburbs where I have this huge garden, makes no sense because I travel. It's everything I do makes no sense, but that's, you know, I'm a pale guy. I can't go outside. That makes no sense either.
1: Yeah. What are you growing, may I ask?
20: Being from Indiana, I feel compelled to grow corn, but I'm in the Northeast and it never really works. I mean, we get a couple dinners out of it, but a lot of shishito peppers, but I pretty much grow everything. Like I have grapes, I have berries that the little critters in my yard love to eat. Strawberries where I might get like four a year. You know, it's really a struggle, but it's, you know, like you look, I spend a lot of time on social media because I'm a winner, right? Looking at reels, and every other gardener knows exactly what they're doing. You know, like they go to their raised bed and you just see like just a bounty of produce. I go to my raised bed. It looks like it's like Sarajevo in the early 90s. It makes no sense because I do try. I have a compost. I'm too afraid to get bees. But like I'm a total nerd when it comes to that. You know, I don't know if I can convince my wife. I'd love to get chickens, but again, I travel too much. you know.
1: Yeah, one of our guys did the chicken thing. You don't want to do it. You'll be
20: smelly, right?
2: Well, the raccoons like to eat them,
1: and the coyotes,
0: and the chickens almost refuse to die. Sometimes running around headless and bloody.
1: And then all your friends don't want any more of your eggs, and it ends up costing you about $300 per egg. But Jim's here. Tell him we're not here. I don't want any more eggs. Haywood Banks has chickens. He always brings me eggs.
20: That's fun.
1: The world of comedy.
20: I mean, it's fun the first time he brings you eggs, and then you're like, I'm at work. What am I going to do with these eggs?
1: Jim Gaffigan is our guest. Jim is on a major 10-day tour. He'll be beginning in Highland, California this evening. Then lots of other stops, including Redding coming up on next Monday. Bend, Oregon on June 9th. What's a beautiful spot.
2: Yes.
1: Reno, Nevada, June 12th. Then San Francisco for a couple nights coming up. And then Toledo, Ohio, the next leg begins in Toledo with the Toledo Zoo Amphitheater on July 16th. That'll be a great show. Then the 18th, it'll be St. Louis. Are you going to be driving when you're around here? Are you going to drive through the Midwest, or do you have to fly everywhere?
20: I'm probably gonna do the most difficult thing I could do. I think it's a lot of flights. You know, like I have a show outside of Minneapolis. I have Toledo. I have a show in St. Louis. It's just, but I love it. I'm grateful for it. But it is kind of, you know, as I sit in this booth in the airport, it's just, you don't want to be recognized by a TSA worker, not because of your comedy, but because they see you so often. You're like, oh, hey, you.
1: Yeah. Jim Gaffigan is our guest. Do you get back to Indiana, to where you grew up much?
20: I haven't. We always go back to the Chicagoland area, usually around Christmas. And usually during the summer, I try and get back. It's just so beautiful up there. But I haven't been back for a while. I got to figure it out. You know, some of it is I've got this place that I just, you know, once you have a place that's nice and I've got my garden, I'm less likely to want to go on trips, you know. But I do have my family come. My family comes one weekend, and then my wife's family comes another weekend. I just drink bourbon. Of course, that's what I do.
1: We're speaking with the comedian Jim Gaffigan. Any acting gigs in the offing?
20: Well, I am right now. I'm the Gilded Age. I'm playing Grover Cleveland.
1: Really?
20: Just doing a couple episodes on there, and then. But otherwise, I mean, there's my short term memory. I don't know if it's just alcoholism or narcissism, but I can't remember anything. But I would say, there's always some things in the air. And then, you know, like I'll do a Bob's Burgers episode here and there. But, you know, I really rely on my creative fulfillment coming from stand-up. And that's just, you know, I'm just so grateful that I can go out there and do these shows. And it's so awesome because I'm often returning to places I've been multiple times. So like I'm doing a show outside of Fresno. And so people will be coming back having seen me, you know, a handful of times, and they've seen what I'm complaining about at different moments in my life. It's a special thing we can share.
1: Oh, now you're a child graduating from college. Any career plans yet?
20: Well, she majored in classics, which is classic, you know. And the job opportunities for people that have like a minor in Latin is not huge. It's so interesting because, you know, I studied finance and tell diarrhea jokes. So, you know, my daughter wants to be an actor, and I'm like, you know, you have to support it. And I also grew up in a family where no one was in the entertainment industry. And so I want to support it, but I think it's possibly the worst time to go into acting. But you want to encourage someone to explore their dreams. You know what I mean?
1: Does she speak classical Greek?
20: I think she did Latin, was, you know, you have to take a language, and it was Latin, which is, as you know, a dead language.
1: not all that handy for traveling.
0: Deader than 4 o'clock.
20: Not really. Not really.
1: Once again, we're speaking with comedian Jim Gaffigan. You got a whole bunch of hats you wear. Author, an amateur farmer. I somehow feel that there'll be a whole gardening hunk coming up in a year or so with all of
20: you know. Yeah, I would love to. I mean, my fantasy is to write a book. I've never really talked about this, but like a book where like one side is like how bourbon saved my life. And then if you turn it upside down, you know, like there's books that go two different ways. Mm-hmm. You turn it upside down is how gardening saved my life, you know, because they are completely different hobbies, but my kids make fun of me because during the summer I'm always talking about my garden, and I'm like, here, you have to try this. I grew a cucumber, and my kids are like, that's great, Dad. And so those are my two passions. So I would love to do something about gardening. It's a great community, that's the gardening community, because it's just, you know, it's a certain mental illness being a gardener, right? You're just out there playing in the mud.
1: I love it. There are a lot of, especially English rock stars that are very big gardeners.
20: The English love gardening.
2: Yes.
20: Right? There's a connection there. And there's different zones for gardening. So like, I think England, it's like, I'm more of a vegetable guy because I'm a macho guy. You know, I like to grow vegetables, but like the English, they're so into gardening, and they have some of the, you know, not ideal climate for, it kind of limits what they can grow. It's not like, you know, San Diego, where you can grow just about anything. You know what I mean? It's like they're obsessed with gardening, and it's like people in the Philippines and Hawaii are like just throwing seeds out windows and growing forests, you know? You know what I mean?
1: Yeah, of course. Of all the Beatles, by the way, for those that want to know, George Harrison was the gardener.
20: He was.
1: Yeah, when the Beatles broke up, he spent the next several years gardening. Seriously.
2: I believe you.
1: That famous shot of him on All Things Must Pass in front of the big mansion, he would go out with the gardening crew every day for 12 hours for years. It just piddle around. Jim, it's always a great pleasure. I always appreciate the fact that you're kind enough to keep calling us in spite of your great success. We hope to see you soon live, and lots of shows on the way. We'll stick a link up if you go to Jim Gaffigan's website. Could you give me the name of the place to get Father Time bourbon again? What is it?
20: That's Father Time, one word, -bourbon.com, because it's pretty much, it's just sold online. I mean, there's a rare example here and there where it's available in stores, which is great, but it's mainly available online, and it really is a fun gift. I sign every bottle, so, you know, and it's a great gift for high school graduates, you know?
0: That's right.
20: The whole idea of Father Time is about how parents, you know, the tagline is a father's joy is earned. But really, you know, as you know, Tom, you've got a bunch of kids. It's like parenting is a thankless task. And so, kind of some shout out for the parents is a nice thing. And it encourages drinking, which is always
1: good. Okay. Well, thank you, Jim. Jim Gaffigan on tour. Do not miss him live. The man is just brilliant and obviously just a joy to be around. Thank you, sir.
2: Safe travels.
1: Have a great Father's Day.
20: Thanks, you guys, for having me.
2: I love sharing his gardening. His son, when it's harvest time, does great little videos about what they've harvested, and I just enjoy it very much.
1: It's always funny if you read about these English rock stars, you know, you're thinking, oh, they're going to be like Jeff Beck, for example, spent all of his time toying with hot rods. But a lot of these guys, he's not available to record. He's in his garden. And as Gaffigan pointed out, it's the soil there is not all that friendly.
2: Yeah. You need a hobby. That's what you need.
0: Yes, a hobby. A garden.
2: Yeah.
1: No thanks.
0: How about that?
2: You don't like gardening?
1: No, I just don't have the time.
0: Grow beefsteak tomatoes?
2: See, that's why you get a hobby, because you create the time for your hobby.
1: Well, I'll tell you what. One of my hobbies kind of is taking pictures.
2: Oh, okay.
1: Which leads us right to this. Another great Father's Day gift is the Aura Frame, A-U-R-A. These are terrific. Like I said the other day, a friend of mine called and said, is that really as cool as you say it is? And it is. There's one right behind Josh. We keep it in the studio. The Aura Frame is an electric frame. It's a very, how would you describe it? A simple, classic-looking picture frame.
2: Boy, that was a night. Me and Jess in Green Bay, Wisconsin.
1: There you go.
2: Or Appleton, Wisconsin.
1: And it'll cycle through a bunch of photographs and videos. And the really cool thing about this is, and the reason it's a great Father's Day gift, and the reason we encourage people to get it for Mother's Day, is once you give it to, say, your dad, if he lives in a different, you know, whatever, different part of town, different state, whatever, you can load photographs on it whenever you want, remotely. 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I even can do it. 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I like to say if I had three arms, I'd give this three thumbs up. 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
4: I'm John Morgan of Morgan & Morgan. Our firm handles hundreds of crash cases involving semi-trucks every year. A crash case involving semis is much different, and if you don't know what you're doing, you can leave lots of money on the table. Many times there is separate insurance for the cab and for the trailer. Sometimes there are actually layers of other insurances and excess insurance that some lawyers may not know about because they don't see that many cases. We see these cases every day. Also, there are federal laws governing the hours a driver may drive in a 24-hour period and logs that are required. A crash case involving a semi-truck is a totally different animal than a simple car crash. We have lawyers who only handle these cases. 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
6: Howdy.
5: Howdy do. There's Josh Arnold.
7: Hello.
5: Hello. There's Ace Cosby.
8: Hey, Chick.
5: Hey, Pat Godwin on assignment. I am Chick. Hello, Tom.
4: I think he's on his back.
6: How's he doing? Have you heard from him?
5: Yeah.
6: Oh, he's okay.
4: Recovering from, what is it called? A rotator cuff surgery.
6: Yeah.
4: Mm-hmm. He's got a little machine that's pumping cold water through his...
5: the speed healing.
4: Thing. Yeah, helping him out. He says he's going to be back Monday, but he can't play guitar for a couple months. So I think he'll be doing some a cappella stuff. We'll have some guest guitar players here, et cetera, et cetera. Just got off the Zoom line, if you will, with
5: the blower
4: with comedian Jim Gaffigan on tour. Got a bunch of stops in California, and then he'll be swinging through the Midwest. But it's always a great pleasure to talk to Jim.
8: Never to be missed. He's a riot, an absolute riot.
4: And he does have his own bourbon, Father Time. And I was kind of laughing about it. I thought that was his dad. It looks just like Jim. It's his grandfather.
5: Yeah, they all look alike.
6: And his youngest son does look just like him.
4: Yep, does he really?
6: Yeah. Oh, yeah.
8: That's why the again is in his last name. Gaff again.
5: Again.
4: time to get to our letters.
5: Emails from our listeners brought to you by Sleep Number. 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
4: Had an argument with my Sleep Number bed this morning.
6: Uh-oh. Yeah? Who won?
8: Sleep Number bed is way smarter.
4: Yeah.
5: Absolutely.
4: It was saying to me, Tom.
5: It keeps track of all.
4: Stay here.
5: Oh, man.
4: You're having a great sleep.
5: Don't do
4: stay
5: that.
4: Stay here.
8: You know, then yeah, you did win the argument, but you lost the morning, didn't you?
4: Yeah. Oh, it was nice.
5: You know what they say? Hey, you guys must get up so early. You probably get used to that. Nope.
8: That's never. Probably what is that? Was that the biggest fallacy of?
4: Yes.
8: Yeah.
5: Yeah.
8: Mm-hmm.
5: Yeah. Always looking for a nap. That's me.
6: And in the summer, it's really hard because it's 9:30 and it's still light outside.
4: Yeah. Try having a bunch of kids having a pool party 20 feet from your ear. It's a good thing. It's a good thing I'm going deaf.
8: Yes.
5: Yeah, isn't that
8: it can
5: interesting?
8: Be a blessing, can't it?
5: But how it's timed. Yeah. That's nice.
4: But you know who loves it? My dog. My big dog. He hovers around me. I'll be in my office doing some stuff, getting ready for this.
5: All right.
4: And he kind of looks at me like, hey, look, I know the sun's still out, but could we go catch a few winks?
6: Go to bed now?
4: He follows me into the bedroom, plops down, and I wake up an hour later, and he's right next to me.
6: How old is he?
5: Good boy.
4: He's 4.
6: Yeah.
5: 4?
4: He's a very good boy. He argues with me a lot.
8: Well, yeah, he's going to push.
4: Now he claims he's taking flying lessons.
8: Is that right?
4: I said, oh, really? Hmm. And he goes, can you drive me to the airport? I said, well, why can't you drive to the airport? He goes, I'm a dog. I can't drive. He's really confused. This first letter here.
5: He's slowly descending into madness right in front of our eyes.
6: I know. I'm watching it.
4: This letter.
5: Go ahead, Tom.
4: I think Josh brought this up, that one of the profoundly lacking things in our culture is the quality of the windshield wiper fluid that is available at gas stations.
8: The windshield cleaner, with
4: the squeegee, and 90% of the time there's no fluid in them.
5: It's free for all, I guess. Mm-hmm. They haven't found a way to charge for it, I think.
8: Sometimes they're bone dry.
5: Oh, yeah.
4: And there's often when it's a terrible smell, which you think might be dead bugs.
8: I think that's part of it. I think it's just not, yeah.
6: Yeah, you're taking
4: just
6: dirty.
4: Awful.
5: I've had the squeegee in the bin. It's been empty for a very long time because you pick the squeegee up and dust comes out of it. Oh, yeah.
8: Amazing.
5: Unbelievable.
4: So, here we go. This comes to us from northern Wisconsin. And Nate, who lives in Rice Lake, he says, Quick Trip Stores, that's K-W-I-K, mm-hmm. Quick Trip Stores in northern Wisconsin have liquid tubes running to the wiper fluid containers, so it is never empty.
5: What?
4: They're heated in the winter so they don't freeze.
8: Wow, that's great.
5: Well, see? They're so far ahead of us.
4: I get my gas there if I knew that.
5: Absolutely. Unfortunately, we don't have quick trips around here.
4: Let's get the quick trip people to get down here, or whoever makes these heated things. Let's
6: get them in all the gas stations everywhere.
4: Get them in my gas station.
6: Do you just go to one?
4: You know me. there's three I go to.
6: Oh, okay. Three.
4: Depending on what neighborhood I'm in.
5: So these three have been checked out by you? Is that right?
4: I'm used to them. I know how everything works.
6: Uh-huh. Yeah, all pumps are different.
4: Yeah, the one place it's, you describe that restaurant as sorry to bother you.
5: Right.
4: Yeah, the one place it's, sorry to bother you.
5: Sure.
4: Ever heard of a broom?
5: They're in control. They know it.
4: Remember when they used to keep them clean and nice?
5: They got something we need. They know it.
6: What are you talking about? You just pull up, put gas in, and drive off.
4: Yeah, but it's
6: filthy. What do you need a broom for?
4: They need one to clean up the place.
5: Are you going inside?
4: Oh, no.
8: Oh, the outside is that filthy.
4: Yeah.
5: Tom, do you put gas in your car, and as it's filling up, you go into the convenience store and shop?
4: No.
5: Are you sure?
6: Yeah. I got yelled at for doing that in Michigan once.
4: No, I don't. I stand there and make phone calls or do Wordle or whatever.
6: You're not supposed to be on your phone?
4: Yes, you are. That's a myth.
5: And he's the one who's warned us forever about one of those exploding, a gas station exploding, like all the action movies.
4: Right. That's an urban legend.
6: Okay.
5: The cell phone thing?
4: Yeah, that your cell phone is going to ring and it's going to explode while you're gassing
5: up your car. What about the smoking a cigarette thing? What about that?
4: Well, smoking a cigarette while gassing up your car, that's just pure stupidity. Anyway, I'm sorry. Do you have another letter?
5: We've got two letters, believe it or not. Same topic. Hello, Bob and Tom Show, longtime listener. Unfortunately, I was not able to listen to all of yesterday's show. Any chance you could update me on Dr. Buckets and the world record attempt? And I follow that up with this. Tom is going to be insufferable today, crew. Dr. Buckets, the last story on CBS Evening News
4: last night. Yeah, absolutely.
5: That's Custer, South Dakota.
6: Oh, nice.
5: Morning, John.
4: Dr. Buckets is the nickname of
6: Ryan Martin.
4: Yes, of Mr. Ryan Martin, basketball ace.
6: Mm-hmm.
4: Who just set a world record. He was 24 hours shooting NBA length three-pointers. And was it 15,000 or something? It's just amazing.
6: Because of us, we may have gotten him on CBS News.
4: Yeah, but he was on the network news last evening.
6: I have a story for you, Tom. This is from Stephanie in Smith Center, Kansas. My dad bought a GTO way back in 1964, the first year they were made.
4: Nice.
6: If not for that car, I may not be here because it caught my mom's eye. They got married. They had a family. You know how this works. Well, they needed a family car, so he went to trade in his GTO for an Oldsmobile, family-friendly vehicle. The dealer offered him $350 as a trade-in. His dad reconsidered, kept the GTO. He is now 83 and still owns his GTO.
4: Nice.
6: He takes it for a drive every once in a while to get the cobwebs out. Isn't that amazing?
4: That's America, buddy.
6: Yeah.
4: Freedom. GTO.
6: Good for you.
4: Open highway.
5: That is the epitome of a car salesman story. I'll give you $300.
6: Yeah.
5: for that GTO.
4: Or a lifetime of joy. Okay, that's a great letter. Thank you.
6: Yes, thank you,
4: we're
6: going
4: to come back. We got more of your letters. We are in the O'Reilly Auto Parts studios. 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
3: I'm Jay Fox on the Ohio News Network. In Southwest Ohio, one man is accused of stabbing his ex-girlfriend at a chili restaurant. Police say the attack against 27-year-old Alyssa Hill happened at a Skyline Chili location in Norwood, northeast of downtown Cincinnati. Hill was a waitress at the restaurant and was working Tuesday morning when police say Rick Wright went in and stabbed her in the back with a knife. Wright was in court Wednesday charged with murder. The Cincinnati Inquirer reports prosecutors say he has a history of violent crimes. Police say the man ran from the restaurant and was arrested a short time later at a bank down the street. The U.S. Department of Justice is asking a federal judge to restrict where a Columbus man convicted in an attempted hate crime case can live after his release from prison. ONN's Jeff Hogan explains.
23: Trey Jenko served 5 years in federal prison after pleading guilty to planning a mass attack targeting women. Investigators say he wrote about killing thousands before his arrest and searched online for two sororities, including one at Ohio State. Jenko moved to a residence just 2 blocks from Ohio State's campus after his release in April. The Justice Department is now asking a judge to require him to live at least 2 miles from any Ohio college or university.
3: In Northeast Ohio, 3 people were injured following a chlorine gas chemical reaction in Kent at the city of Akron's water plant. Authorities say there is no risk to the drinking water supply. For the Ohio News Network, I'm Jay Fox.
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5: Hey, welcome back to the Bob and Tom Show. We are in the O'Reilly Auto Parts Studios. At the news desk, it's Christy Lee.
6: Hi.
5: There's Josh Arnold.
25: Hello.
5: There's Ace Cosby.
25: Hello.
5: I'm Chick McGee. Hello, Tom. We had an NBA Finals Game 1 last night.
4: And we'll get to that comeback victory in just a second.
5: Okay. I'm sure there's something more important.
4: I just want to say, we spoke with Jim Gaffigan.
5: Oh, yeah, you're right.
4: A few minutes ago. Mm-hmm. And I was just checking some. If you go to his website, he's got all the dates coming up. And he's heading to California as we speak. We talked to him. He was at the airport in New York at JFK. His bourbon is called Father Time, and the newest batch is now available, and it can be sent most places. There are certain states that are somewhat restrictive in this sort of thing. But
6: antiquated in their
5: archaic.
4: If you just go to the website, there's a little bar on the top. You can click on that, and it'll tell you how to get the special Father Time whiskey. The first, I guess, 4 versions of it are all sold out. So the newest one is called the Caboose. Bourbon fans and Father's Day fans might be a fun thing to do. And it's also got Jim's schedule there. So he was great. We'll post that interview on our various places so you can check it out if you missed it. Now, were you going to get to the sporting scene already?
5: No. Game one last night, the Knicks, 105-95. Winners of game one in San Antonio against Vicky Wembanyama and the San Antonio Victor Wembanyama had 26 points and 12 rebounds. I keep wanting to say Vicky Wembanyama.
25: Sure.
5: And I think I'm going to say that from
25: it's
5: now on.
25: It's catching on across the world.
5: Why the hell not? However, two things. ABC announcer Mike Breen did say last night, Tom, razzle dazzle.
6: Oh,
5: that's just for you.
4: Uh-huh.
5: And
4: that's usually a football term.
5: And you know, he's got his signature is bang. I don't know.
6: Really?
25: How often does he say it?
5: Oh, what?
6: Does he really?
5: Yeah. Bang. Somebody hits a shot. Bang. Oh. I don't.
4: Yeah. Speaking of,
5: I guess it's an easy catchphrase to remember.
4: Yeah. It's like he wasn't with Ryan Martin, Dr. Buckets, over the weekend. Yeah. because he would have said bang more than 11,000 times. That's right. Dr. Buckets, Dr. Buckets made 11,115 NBA distance shots in 24 hours, getting the world record. We spoke to Mr. Ryan Martin, but he's now a doctor, Dr. Yep. Buckets.
1: And you would think that would be the end of it.
4: And that was the final story on the CBS Evening Lewd News last
1: the Lewd News.
4: Sorry.
1: That's right.
7: You're watching Lewd News.
4: You know, something I would watch that.
7: Yes, boom, me too.
1: Boom, ba, boom, boom, boom, boom.
4: Didn't they do, like, semi-naked weather or something, like in Mexico? Don't they have...
6: In Mexico, presenters are just
1: Univision, the weather girls are...
6: God.
1: Holy hell.
4: Isn't the weather pretty much the same every day?
1: Well, yeah,
4: but hot.
1: But
7: they're like laughably gorgeous.
1: Yeah, you should watch the. Yeah, you should. Yeah. Well, I don't know if he'd care for them or not.
7: They are curvy.
6: Yeah, they are curvy.
7: And by that I mean 135 pounds.
1: Yeah.
6: You mean semi-normal?
4: I'm sure they're lovely.
1: Not that 98 pounds.
4: Some very lovely weather folks here.
1: And you know what happened? We have video of it. Some fan tried to run out of the court and get a selfie with Victor Wembanyama during the game.
6: Oh, look at this. No.
1: He's being guarded by the Knicks' Mitchell Robinson.
6: What?
1: Here he comes. That's the security guy with your back to you. That's him taking the selfie.
7: And he's taking selfies as he's being tackled.
6: What a jerk.
1: And Victor Wembanyama said, I haven't seen anything like that since a bat flew onto the court. And you guys remember San Antonio Spurs, their basketball facility is next to a massive local bat colony that houses over 50 million bats. And they do have bats in the arena from time to time.
4: I'm out.
6: Jeez.
1: And you know what that means if we talk about bats. Zowie, wham, bam,
7: oh. Pow, zoink.
6: Yeah.
1: They start singing here.
7: Kerfuffle.
1: Any minute. There he is. Oh, my gosh. And right at the bottom it said, in color.
6: Yes.
7: Oh, I think it's got any old PAs that were standing around.
1: Oh, yeah, that was recorded.
4: Yeah, I think it was
1: unbelievable.
4: I forget
1: well.
4: When it was. It might have been yesterday. I just thought of something Josh said that made me laugh. God, I forget what we were talking about. And we were talking about the I think Route 66,
6: mm-hmm.
4: and the old roadside motels.
6: Yes,
1: get your kicks.
4: And you mentioned
6: 66.
4: The free HBO.
7: Oh, yeah, yeah. But color TV, free HBO.
4: Those were different times.
6: The massage beds.
7: Yeah. I've never had the pleasure. Have you?
6: Vibrating beds. Didn't they have the vibrating beds when we were in Kansas or wherever we were on that trip?
1: I remember doing a vibrating bed one time, and I think it is where you're talking
6: on that.
1: About.
7: And those are also things I've only seen them in movies.
1: I still can't get over the fact that you can sign in on their TV, your Netflix account, your Hulu account, and just like being home. It's unbelievable.
7: Not enough hotels are doing that.
1: No. They should make those all available.
4: What was it, a quarter?
6: Yep.
1: For the vibrating bed.
6: Oh, yeah.
1: I think a quarter for 3 minutes or something.
6: Something like that.
1: I think.
4: And I saw them when I was a little kid, and it never dawned on me. Now thinking back, I know what they were for.
6: What were they for?
4: You know, the lonely salesman with a copy of Swank.
1: I don't think that would enhance masturbatory.
7: If anything, efforts. For me, it would distract me a little bit.
1: Yeah.
6: I think it was for the lonely salesman whose back hurt and wanted to get him.
1: What we found out quite accidentally on this show was that, and I had no idea about this, a wayward salesman would leave pornographic material under the mattress for the next wayward salesman.
7: Isn't that something?
1: Mm. And there was quite a cache, if you will, cache,
7: right.
1: of adult entertainment in the mattress. Remember that? We get every week we get two or three people. Yeah, I've seen it. I had never seen it. Never aware of it.
4: And one can only imagine the titles and... I imagine they were the lesser. It wasn't like Playboy and Penthouse. It was you know, D cup issue, swank.
25: There had to have been some wild
1: butt play.
4: Yeah. Would you leave notes to your brethren, or was it just understood that?
1: I think it was just understood, and you
4: don't want to.
1: You turned a good deed for your next your brother traveler out there on the road.
4: Nice of them. Since you were kind enough to play
1: Batman,
4: the Batman theme, I think it would be remiss if we didn't remember this classic.
8: First, there was the smash hit of the century, which propelled the lackluster film career of Michael Keaton to new heights, Batman. And now, in his big screen debut, War and Peace is Buttman.
9: Batman! Miss you, Commissioner Go Down? Yes, I'll talk to my sidekick, the Boy Wonder. Oh. Batman may have Dick Grayson as Robin, but I have Dick Brownson as Swallow. A criminal villain is loose, Swallow, to the butt pole. Alfred!
10: Yes, Mr. Buttman, sir.
9: Polish these butt poles. Swallow and I can't go down on a limp butt pole.
10: My apologies, sir. I assumed incorrectly that one could enter your hideout as easily as Batman entered the Batcave.
9: To the Buttcave, Swallow!
8: Meanwhile, back in the Buttcave...
9: Who is terrorizing the gerbils of Gotham City? Spit it out, Swallow! Oh, Swallow, it can't be the Riddler. I knocked him off with the butter ring. You throw it from the front door, but it always goes in the back door. Oh, it's the butt phone. Did you get that? Some ass keeps calling.
8: You'll thrill to the criminal escapades of Jack Nicholson as the Poker.
11: Where does he get all of those wonderful boys?
8: The famous critics are raging about this blockbuster. Gene Shalit of NBC.
12: This movie is sensational, nonstop excitement. The action is literally shoved down your throat.
8: And Siskel and Ebert say, two thumbs up, Buttman.

0: The long-awaited Buttman, now showing at a Blows Theater or General Cinema near you. Enjoy it in Sensoroid sound. Register to win the original Buttmobile, an immaculately cared-for brown Ford Probe, equipped with ejection seats.
1: Haven't dusted that one off for quite some time.
2: More coming up about the game one of the NBA Finals last night. Knicks get the win in San Antonio, 105-95.
3: That kid needs a big timeout. You can't do that.
2: Oh, for running on the court and getting a selfie?
1: I have a question about that. This kid runs out in the court, middle of the game. Can they confiscate his phone?
3: I don't know.
2: I don't think so, but he can be and probably has been or will be banned for life from NBA games.
3: I'm sure that will happen.
1: Could he be arrested?
3: Possibly.
1: Is that considered trespassing?
4: What needs to happen is the social media companies have to say, we're not... You are now off of this platform. This will never happen, by the way, but that's what should happen. Because the guy can still post and get 2 million views.
3: Right, and that's what's going to happen.
2: That would cut him off at the knees.
4: Yeah, you have to, but they'll never do it.
1: But I'm wondering, I mean, could security take his phone and just, okay, give me the phone, boom, click,
3: delete the pictures?
4: They should be able to, but
1: but then could he sue them?
4: Probably.
1: Okay. There we go. How about burning him at the stake out front?
2: Okay, that'd be too hard. You could do that if somebody has broken into your home, but don't. 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
1: That's correct. Thank you very much. We use it right here at the Bob and Tom Show. Yep. Coming up, we're going to have a special edition of Sexy Time with Ali Breen. Also, we'll talk with comedian Bill Engvall. We had a chance to talk with Jim Gaffigan an hour ago. We'll be posting that on our social media. Great, great fun, great interview. And don't forget, Jim has that cool bourbon out there. Go to his website. It's called Father Time. Make a nice Father's Day gift. And we got some other cool Father's Day ideas for you here in the O'Reilly Auto Parts Studios. 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
0: Howdy.
1: There's Josh Arnold.
2: Mike isn't on.
1: There it is.
2: It is now, though, isn't it?
1: There's Pat Godwin on vacation. There's Ace Cosby. I'm Chick McGee. Hello, Tom. How are you?
3: Well, Pat really isn't on vacation. He's recovering from major surgery.
1: Well, is he on his back sleeping? That's what I do on my vacation.
3: I don't know. He's probably
2: on vacation.
3: A little bit of pain.
2: Yeah.
3: coming up, one of those bizarre stories about yeast. And, remember the one we had about they were brewing beer based on, using the vaginal swabs of
1: really hot chicks.
3: Yeah. But this one's
0: weird,
3: really odd.
2: Odder than that. Wow.
3: Yeah. I mean, yeah.
0: A mummy's involved.
3: Yeah.
1: Oh, hey.
3: A real
0: mummy.
3: Real mummy.
0: Yeah.
2: Yeah, that's gross.
3: Long dead.
0: Yeah.
3: And
1: anyway, before dead. That fun topic,
0: yeah.
1: last night, game one, Knicks take it in San Antonio, 105-95 against Vicky Wem Wem and the San Antonio Spurs. And did you know that a big segment of the Spurs fan base are nuns?
2: Is that right?
1: You heard me.
3: Yeah, they're right there.
1: Victor Wembanyama got blessed by nuns before the game, and I think we have a quick there he is, and they're courtside.
0: Aww.
1: The Salesian Sisters of St. John Bosco have been supporting the Spurs for decades.
3: Remember the commercial for the because Bosco was a chocolate drink like Quick.
1: Very reachable.
3: Or Hershey's syrup.
1: Bosco.
0: Yeah, I don't remember Bosco.
3: It was my favorite commercial of all time as a kid.
0: Okay.
1: Bosco was East Coast and stuff.
3: This guy takes a balloon, and every kid's fantasy, he takes just a regular handheld balloon, he starts floating up, and he floats up several stories, and I guess the kid opens the window and he goes, "What? No Bosco?" And he pops the balloon.
2: Huh.
3: Guy falls,
0: to his death.
3: Falls to a tragic death.
0: Yeah.
3: I think they cut it before he splatters down.
0: I'm just happy to see nuns in their habits. You don't see that very much anymore.
3: Oh, the special uniforms?
0: Yeah. They usually, a lot of them, a nice cardigan sweater and a nice navy blue skirt.
1: Yeah, that's because they kicked the habit.
2: Mm-hmm.
3: Ugh.
0: It just depends on what order you're in. But yeah.
3: I'm with you, Christy. I like to go to a restaurant and know who's working there.
0: Yeah.
3: I don't want them sitting down next to me wearing bare shorts. Hey.
0: Do you have your waiter sit down next to you a lot?
3: No, but you've been to those places.
0: Oh, yeah.
3: You can't tell who works there.
1: You invite that sort of thing, though. You yakking, you running your mouth.
3: I'm interested in them as people, but I...
0: That's why I never wear a red polo shirt and khakis to Target, because then people think you work there.
3: I've been approached a couple times at Home Depot wearing a khaki shirt.
1: And you don't tell them any different.
0: Yeah, but you don't wear a vest. You should get one of those vests.
1: You don't tell them any... You should get an orange vest.
3: Oh, I told you a couple years ago, I helped some lady buy Christmas lights. I spent 45 minutes with her.
1: See, once again...
3: She thought I worked there.
1: You are a
3: menace. She was a sweet old lady. Getting
1: just a menace.
3: I'm a big Christmas lights fan.
1: I was here. No, ma'am, have Tom Griswold working here. Boys, take her away. And then...
3: Now, so these are the Holy Sisters of Bosco. I have the Bosco commercial for you. Would you like to hear it?
0: Oh, I can't wait.
2: Nope. Okay. We can turn it up.
0: I can't hear that.
3: Okay, sorry. Excuse me. We'll start it over. Sorry, was that too loud?
1: No.
3: Here we go.
0: Together with the twist.
1: Bosco Nova. P.U.
3: It was a chocolate drink. I was that regional, though?
2: Yeah, I don't think... You must have been the most Western of it.
1: I don't remember Bosco as always Nestle Quick.
2: I had to look it up when I saw it referenced on a Seinfeld episode once.
1: Absolutely. Yep.
3: So, I'm sorry. So, these nuns... They're courtside, and they blessed...
1: Victor Wembanyama, but it
3: didn't work.
1: The big guys might be a Knicks fan. I don't know.
2: Maybe if he hadn't been blessed, he would have broke his leg. We don't know what that blessing did.
1: Oh, wow. Okay.
2: Just because he didn't win doesn't mean the blessing didn't take.
4: Yeah, that fantasy.
3: Maybe Jesus likes the show. Then came Brunson. So
4: Jalen Brunson is a man last night.
3: Mr. Brunson.
4: Had 30. Yep.
3: The Knicks. Maybe he's favoring him.
4: They call him Captain Clutch now.
3: The way things are going, I wouldn't think that God has much time to spend watching basketball. He's got a lot to fix right now.
4: And, oh, by the way, this is just
2: for...
4: It's his
2: job to fix anything. I think he...
3: Oh, he just lets it go
2: really,
3: loose?
2: Well, it's not really how it works.
4: This is
2: but why would I bother talking to you about it?
4: Yeah, that's true. This video is for Josh and Josh alone. Back earlier in the week at the Urumqi Botanical Garden in Xinjiang... Walla Bing Bang. China, a robot was performing on Children's Day and accidentally kicked a kid in the stomach.
0: Oh, no.
4: There he is wearing a blue wig. Now, hang in there. Boom! And the kid goes down.
2: These things have to be stopped.
4: Oh, yeah. Yeah,
2: it's a roundhouse kick.
3: Yeah, it's a dancing humanoid robot.
4: Perfectly executed.
3: And the dancing is going great.
4: Whoa, I got to back off.
0: I messed up.
2: Immediately dismantled.
0: Yeah, me bad.
2: You should be.
0: Me bad.
3: And the blue fright wig is disturbing.
4: Somebody thought that would make it more human.
2: What are you gonna do? The robot found a box of wigs. He went, hey, this will be fun.
3: Okay, here we go. Bosco is a very popular chocolate syrup and chocolate milk drink mix through the 1960s.
0: You can still buy it. I found it on Amazon. Oh. They still make it.
3: I just remember the commercial.
2: Riddled with silverfish.
3: It was introduced in Camden, New Jersey in 1928 and became famous through radio and television ads aimed at children.
0: Uh-huh.
3: And here's something that, Josh, this is going to make this whole thing worth it for you.
2: I'm skeptical.
0: As you should be.
3: Okay. If I'm right, I want you to stand up and come over here and shake my hand.
2: I'd like you would let me shake your hand.
3: Well, just...
4: Yeah, I tried to have him touch my cold hand yesterday. Right? I was cold, and he was like...
2: Ugh. He recoiled. Physically,
4: yes, he physically and internally recoiled.
3: Yes, as a movie buff...
4: It's amazing.
3: I would say if you went to the average movie buff... and said, what are the 10 most famous scenes in the history of cinema? This is one of them. It's the shower scene from the movie Psycho. And this says, Bosco was famously used as the fake blood in the shower scene in the movie Psycho.
2: Oh, I knew it was chocolate syrup. I didn't know it was
3: because
2: Bosco.
3: It looked convincing as blood in a black and white film.
4: I have never gotten an effective mix with syrup as opposed to powder.
2: Oh, I'm the opposite.
0: I agree with Chick. I think it's because I don't know.
2: Well, syrup always was better for...
0: It gets clumpy.
2: No, it doesn't. I guess I just did it right.
3: The syrup was better if you were making chocolate.
2: No,
4: it was better is your implication we were doing it wrong?
2: Well, I know you two, and I guarantee this is what happened.
4: Okay.
2: There wasn't enough patience involved in you making
0: that. Probably. Yeah.
4: Exactly.
0: Yeah.
4: Mm-hmm. Being a fat kid, I was like, give me that chocolate.
2: And I was so fat that I needed it perfect.
4: I
0: was a fat kid, too.
3: Did you ever take Nestle's Quick?
4: Yeah.
3: You put it in a glass of milk,
4: mm-hmm. right?
3: And then you add 2 teaspoons of sugar?
0: No.
2: Gosh, no.
0: No.
3: Maybe it was just me.
4: I didn't.
2: How you have both your feet still? Really?
3: It's amazing, isn't it?
4: I'm sad that I didn't, as a matter
3: of fact. Yeah, my intake of sugar and salt was just amazing.
0: It is.
3: Back in the day.
4: You know, there's a school of thought you should stay away from all white powder.
2: Mm. Yeah.
3: Cocaine.
4: This story is just for Tom.
3: By the way, one more thing to underscore what you said earlier. George Costanza's ATM pin on Seinfeld was Bosco.
4: Oh, yeah.
3: And as Christy pointed out,
4: Kramer figured it out.
3: It's still sold through Bosco World.
0: Yeah.
2: Wow.
3: So
4: I'd like a Bosco t-shirt. That'd be fun. Right?
0: They're kind of cute.
4: Long sleeve, please.
3: It's a very colorful. Each letter is a different color. It's very nice.
4: No kidding?
3: Yeah.
0: You're boycotting short sleeves altogether?
4: That's right.
0: Okay.
4: If I can help it. As a matter of fact, I will wear a short sleeve with a long sleeve under it.
2: Oh, that's pretty hip.
4: It's just my affectation.
3: That's nice.
0: Okay.
4: This story.
3: You needed a new one.
4: Just for Tom. Thank you. Argentina is drawing a big crowd wherever it goes as it prepares for the World Cup, Tom. That's right. Fans gathered outside the Kansas City Hotel housing the Argentinian team Hundreds of reporters attended their first open training session yesterday. Argentina will begin their title defense against Algeria on June 16th at Arrowhead.
2: Shouldn't we do just countries Coach, that matter?
4: Coach Lyon, well, Argentina probably...
2: But Algeria doesn't matter.
4: The favorites for the... What are you doing here, Tom? What's the problem?
3: Just preparing to watch a World Cup game after 3 hours, one zip.
4: But that gives us an opportunity to play all the World Cup intros that we have. And then we have...
3: I like this one. Could you play them at volume? What are you playing those through?
2: The way you two have your system set up, it's not good for any of your coworkers or listeners.
0: No. Baby, it's a wild
5: world. I have to have these special headphones, and I have to have this volume control at this maximum level. And who cares if the people on the radio listening can actually enjoy it or not? It's all for me.
2: Now, this one's too loud.
0: Oh, yeah. Are always too loud because he can't hear.
3: Hey, this is on Eddie, not me.
0: No, it's not on Eddie.
2: I didn't consider that.
4: I think Josh should.
0: You have a slider. You can.
4: Josh is going
0: down
4: Monday to get a what is it?
2: Colonoscopy.
4: You should have a CAT scan while you're there.
3: Okay.
2: He didn't like that one at all.
4: No, hated it. A pair of British golfers have landed back-to-back holes in one on the same hole.
2: All right. If it was
3: in other words, two guys are playing.
4: In other words. Yes, explain it to
0: we
4: me,
0: We don't
4: Tom.
0: Know what that meant.
3: So it's a par three. Guy number one gets up, gets a hole in one. Whoa. Guy number two gets up, gets a hole in one.
0: Amazing.
2: Wake me when this happens on a par six.
0: Yeah.
4: Oh, David Lewis.
3: That's an interesting hole.
0: Yeah.
4: David Lewis, 64, and Rob Davis, 67. I don't know what their ages have to do with anything. Both sank their shots on the 107-yard.
0: Oh, my God, that's a chip shot. Yeah,
4: 15th hole at Royal Liverpool Golf Club. That's like a putt-putt.
2: Yeah, what wedges did they use?
0: Yeah, exactly.
3: Right. So what? It's still, you got to get it in the hole.
4: The chances, are you ready?
0: Mm-hmm.
4: The chances of two amateur golfers achieving back-to-back holes in one on the same hole are around 1 in 156 million.
0: Ooh,
4: now, that's like you have 156 million chances, and it can only happen one time.
3: You know, this is kind of cool. I mean, does this make them Eskimo brothers?
0: What?
2: No.
3: Two balls, same hole.
2: You know, when you put it that way, maybe.
4: That's four balls.
3: And do you know what Eskimo brothers are, Christy?
0: No.
2: Ask Willie and Sam.
3: No, but they're already brothers, so that doesn't count.
2: No, still counts.
4: I think it sort of counts.
3: Okay.
2: I'm teasing. I have no idea if they... When two guys sleep with the same girl.
0: Oh.
3: Not necessarily at the same time.
2: Right. They just have that in common. Yeah.
0: Okay.
2: So if Eskimo sisters could happen, too.
0: Gotcha.
2: I'm sure you and your friends have some sort of...
0: Down the line.
2: Shared
0: yes.
6: Crossover. Yeah. Stupid world record.
4: Everybody got that? Clark County, Nevada has broken the Guinness World Record. Oh, you're not going to be upset at anything after this.
0: Okay.
4: Clark County, Nevada has broken the Guinness World Record for the largest blanket fort.
0: What?
3: Blanket fort, you know.
0: Yes.
2: I'm immediately on board, so I...
0: I love a blanket fort.
2: I do, too.
3: My 10-year-old just made one the other night, yeah. And it involved...
0: All the cushions
3: from the couch.
0: Yes.
4: Nowhere near the record, though. Officials announced they achieved the record with a blanket fort measuring 14,103 square feet.
3: Think about that. That's a house.
2: Would you make them, Chick?
4: 14,000
0: square feet is bigger than my house.
4: Is
0: by
4: three
0: far.
4: Houses.
0: Yeah.
2: Isn't that really tells you something, doesn't it? Well, that's half a house, according to Tom.
3: Get up early, work hard, maybe someday.
4: Bother some people. Constructed at the Desert Breeze Community Center,
2: mm-hmm.
7: What do we know about the Desert Breeze Community Center?
8: At least it's a dry heat.
7: Yeah, that's right. There's a bus that leaves for the casino three times a day.
3: You can imagine what they used for structural integrity. I'm assuming.
2: Well, it should be like any other couch fort. It should be, or a blanket fort. It should be chairs.
0: Yes.
2: Or couch cushions.
0: Yes.
3: I was thinking the effluent of teenage boys.
2: It could be.
0: What?
2: You coat the blankets and.
7: They'll see what? You what are you saying?
2: That if they...
7: Who are you getting us in trouble with now? Thank God you got up early and worked hard. It was constructed with hundreds of sheets, binder clips, tent structures, rope, pipe, and other materials.
2: I'm out. None of that counts for a blanket fort.
7: It was a fully enclosed blanket fort.
0: There it is. Oh,
2: it's boring.
0: It looks like a big tent.
2: Yes. Well, you can see those tents outside any Californian city.
3: or a Klan rally.
2: I saw one of those in Bloomington, Indiana, not too long.
3: Right. I hadn't seen a photograph. That's really boring.
7: Oh, this awful. Is like the when the car dealers get together. The tent is up. Come on out and make your deal.
3: Yeah. Yikes.
0: Yeah.
2: That is boring.
3: I thought it was blankets and pillows and...
2: Right. No, this is not... These are essentially tents. They just used sheets instead of...
7: Real stupid.
3: And obviously it's being supported. They must have the, like, tent poles.
0: Yeah, that's not fair.
2: That's what he said. Pipes.
3: I'm out.
2: Yeah, this is not a blanket fort. I'm sorry, Guinness.
0: No. You're wrong.
3: No. Not even worthy of having a pillow fight to celebrate.
0: Nope.
3: When's the last time you had a good pillow fight, Christy?
7: In just your panties.
0: College? No. I don't know.
3: Hey, I've got a thing for you this weekend.
7: I know it.
0: Yes.
3: This weekend.
0: Yeah.
2: College is a good answer.
3: I want you to, when he's not expecting it, walk up to your husband and just do a haymaker to the face with a pillow.
0: Oh, gosh.
3: You'll thank me later.
0: Yeah, you try that at home and see what happens.
3: I'm not going to try with him. I'm just saying it might lead to something.
0: Okay.
2: But in fairness.
7: Is that what you want?
2: Do you think it would lead to something?
0: If you
2: got home and your wife hit you in the face with a pillow, like a haymaker, as you put it, then go, may I now take you to the bedroom?
7: Yeah. Let's go do it.
3: That might be great. Now, if I did it to her, I'd be looking for an apartment this afternoon.
0: Right. But you think that would...
3: I also scope out one near the house.
0: You think that's considered foreplay?
3: Absolutely.
0: Really?
7: people listening, that... was way too real. He means this.
2: That's really interesting.
7: If
3: you hit Andy.
7: If you hit him in any way, it's foreplay.
3: He's brushing his teeth. He puts the toothbrush down. You whack him with a pillow. You might as well. That is absolute invitation for
7: real
3: mayhem of all sorts, primarily ending in a
7: coitus.
3: In a you know, the old in out. I'm just
0: okay.
2: Young men out there listening. If you are brushing your teeth and a woman hits you with a pillow, that is not necessarily an invite to sex.
3: I expect to get letters by Monday.
7: Could be abuse.
0: Or she's
2: don't

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13: My name's Phil from Beverly, Massachusetts. I've lost 88 pounds with Awaken 180. I was type 2 diabetic and I was severely overweight. I got to do something because what I was doing wasn't working. The GLP-1 was a thought, but I don't really like putting chemicals in my body. So I've been on Awaken 180 for a year ago this month. I'm now completely off of all diabetic medication, cholesterol medication. And as a result of this, I was scheduled for more knee surgery. My left knee was really getting to the point where I was having trouble walking. And now that pain is completely gone. My energy level's through the roof. I just can't say enough good things.

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8: Hey, welcome back to the Bob and Tom Show. We're in the O'Reilly Auto Parts Studios. That's what a breath sounds like. Here's Christy Lee at the news desk.
9: You know what the... Well, if I had been given the... If you guys had shut up, I would have been able to get it out.
8: There's Josh Arnold. There's Ace Cousin.
10: I'm sorry. What was that?
8: No.
10: And the reason
8: he was quiet just then, he was augering into his nose.
9: He's really having an episode.
10: I am using a Kleenex.
8: Good God.
10: This is radio. If you'd shut up.
9: Working in a coal mine.
11: How deep does your nose go?
8: How deep is your nose? How deep is your nose?
10: I'm not sure, but it's running.
8: I really want to. Remember, if your nose runs, your feet smell, you're upside down.
10: Never heard that.
11: Well, I've never heard that either.
10: Now, what else is happening in the world of sports?
8: Russell Wilson retired. Russell the Love Muscle. He's going to be on CBS, the pregame show. Just another reason to stay away from all the pregame shows.
10: And as you pointed out, Russell Wilson.
9: Two sports brands.
10: A
9: little on the nose there.
11: Yeah.
9: Is he Russell Spalding Wilson?
8: Oh, wait a minute.
10: No, he's here. Russell Voigt.
9: I love that.
8: Voigt. Once again, the 60s. You're just killing it.
10: Are the Voigt people no longer prominent in the sports industry?
8: Prominent?
9: Boy, they may still make a volleyball or something.
11: No. Let's look.
9: I have no idea.
10: That's my go-to.
8: Here's a list of people who are upset that Russell Wilson is retiring.
10: Thank you.
8: Okay, that's the entire
11: thing. All right,
9: so he's done. He's out.
8: V-O-I-T.
9: He and Scott Pelley will be playing golf.
8: Yeah.
11: Soccer balls, volleyballs, and sports gear. They're still out there.
10: Uh-huh. There you go.
8: They have a hearty 0.5% of the market.
11: What do you do? I sell balls for Voigt.
10: The quality balls. Could we move? So that we have completed the sports cast.
8: Yes.
10: Well, don't be upset.
9: I was looking at Chick. He was smiling.
8: I'm not upset. I just can't get over. You have a very, I put my finger on it, a presidential look about you with those new glasses. I see you behind the resolute.
9: Yes.
8: And making decisions.
9: I know. They're still kind of throwing me a little bit, even though I think they look pretty good.
8: Is it called the Resolute?
9: Although they're a little close. Have you noticed that they're at least closer than his other?
11: Oh, yeah. They're not as wide.
9: So it kind of reminds me of when you were a kid and you would try on Mr. Potato Head's glasses. And they were very close.
8: A little bit.
10: Yeah, I have to wear these only when I'm here for this computer. So, but the ones I had are no good. So
9: they're good for eye strain. And
8: they're very becoming. As a matter of fact, I'll be coming on them.
9: No, honestly, Tom, they do look pretty good, man.
10: I think the finest Kroger $12 specs.
11: It's okay.
9: Haven't you found that's sometimes the case?
11: Yeah, you don't have to spend a lot of money.
8: Never.
10: Oh, well, now
8: you get what you
9: pay. It's like in the great outdoors where Aykroyd's trying to get his lighter going, and he goes, man, $50 for a lighter and it won't light. And then Candy pulls out a Bic and he lights it immediately and goes, 99 cents. Sometimes that's the case.
10: Now, Christy, we have an unusual arrest in the news. I bring it up because
8: he's giving you a setup here.
10: It involves a microwave, and I thought this was very special because there was an event in this building that is somewhat reminiscent of this.
11: A police officer was arrested for allegedly drawing his weapon on a colleague who had microwaved fish, according to the arrest warrant. The detective, Michael DiBiase,
10: probably.
9: Ted's boy.
11: He was at police headquarters in Myrtle Beach, Florida, when he got into a dispute with a patrolman about warming up fish in the microwave, causing an odor in the office. During the confrontation, the detective allegedly drew his department-issued handgun and pointed it at the other officer.
9: That's funny.
11: The 46-year-old was arrested for pointing and presenting a firearm at a person.
9: I'd do that all the time. If I were a cop, all I would do is jokingly point my gun at people.
10: That's why you're not a cop.
9: I know. It's why I failed out of the academy.
8: You better laugh or I'm going to shoot you.
10: But now you want to explain the incident here?
11: You were not here at the time, were you?
9: I microwaved cod here in the green room, and it really did.
8: Oh, smell up the whole building.
9: The whole building, and fans had to be brought in. And
11: it was bad.
9: Because I had successfully been microwaving salmon, and it was not offensive. And then I had cod one night, and I did that. Mm-hmm. And it was a mistake.
11: Well,
9: a big
11: and you learned from your mistake.
9: I did, and you guys had to suffer. It was a lesson for me, but just punishment for you guys, and I apologize.
8: It used to be the biggest mistake ever made in this building. Now popcorn to the goose.
10: I have a question about this.
11: I have a question about this too, because
10: there's
11: no Myrtle Beach, Florida. It has Beach to be South Carolina. Carolina. Yeah,
10: my question though is, do you think there's more to this story?
11: They had a beef before.
9: Maybe in history.
10: Yeah. I mean, do you think the guy starts cooking the fish, it stinks, and
8: banging his wife?
11: Maybe.
10: The other guy said, what's the matter? Remind you too much of your wife? That's what I'm...
9: Would that cause you to pull your gun?
10: Well, first of all, I'm not a cop, so I'm not carrying...
9: I know, but you carry a gun.
8: He doesn't want people to know that.
9: Oh, sorry. Can you imagine him nervously having a gun on him?
11: He'd be like Barney Fife.
10: Oh, this is all very funny.
8: It hit the ground, shoot him in the ankle.
9: Be at the gas station.
10: I'm just saying there had to be more to it. Coming up, Crystal Lee, what have you got over there?
11: Coming up, we have sperm maxing in the news. We have frozen mummy guts.
8: I'm sorry, what was that first?
11: And goth girl spit, all coming your way.
8: You say sperm maxing?
11: Yes.
10: It's one of those. When did that start?
9: Maxing?
10: The maxing thing.
9: Seems like within the last 6 months or so.
10: I'm really glad it's here because when I hear someone use it, I know I don't have to talk to them anymore. Because I know they are douchebagging. We are in the O'Reilly Auto Parts studios. 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
5: 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Experience the splendor of Bo sitting in his closet, Timmy Hall's gaudy gold chains, and Matty Ice wearing a coat in 90 degree weather. 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
0: I'm Jay Fox on the Ohio News Network. Some Northeast Ohio fruit growers are facing major losses after a stretch of extreme weather over the past year. Angela Gingrich, owner of Monroe's Orchard in Hiram, comments on the weather that has led to crop failure.
1: Last year we had a ton of rain early spring, early summer, and then kind of switched to a drought at the end of summer and the fall. And then this year we just had such cold weather. January, we had a negative 14 here, and I think that really impacted a lot of things too.
0: A Central Ohio family has filed a lawsuit against a funeral home after alleging their mother was cremated against her wishes. Jeff Hogan of ONN affiliate WBNS-TV in Columbus reports.
2: Nancy Anders spent months planning and prepaying for her funeral arrangements before her death in May of last year. Anders wanted to be buried with her late husband. The family says the cremation was against her personal beliefs. The suit alleges that after her death, Tidd Funeral Home agreed to hold her body while the family obtained approvals for the burial plans. But the family claims they were called to a meeting days later and informed that Anders had been cremated by mistake.
0: In a related story, the Southeast Ohio Natural Burial Working Group is advocating for eco-friendly green burial options with local municipalities to offer financial savings, environmental protections, and long-term personal values. 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
8: 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At the news desk, it's Christy Lee.
11: Hello.
8: Hello, there's Josh Arnold.
9: Hi there.
8: Hi there. There's Ace Cosby.
9: Abby.
8: Uh-huh, I'm Chick. Hello, Tom.
10: Hello, Chick McGee. Coming up, a special edition of Sexy Time with Allie Breen in just a few minutes. Also, comedian Bill Engvall will be joining us a little bit later today. So I'm looking forward to that. We spoke with Jim Gaffigan earlier this morning. Great talking to Jim. If you go to his website, you can find out about all of his stops coming up, including Toledo and a bunch of spots in California and Bend, Oregon. And Jim also has that great bourbon out there. And you can grab that on his website, Father Time, it's called. And the newest batch is the only one still available. The first four batches all sold out. Be a nice Father's Day gift. Christy Lee is at the Bob and Tom News Desk. What else is happening over there?
11: Well, some men out there apparently are worried about their fertility and are turning to so-called sperm maxing. Amid a growing discourse on the so-called manosphere, about a perceived lack of male virility.
10: See, right away I'm with you, Josh. You hear manosphere and anything maxing, I'm out.
9: Mm-hmm.
11: Some social media users are trying to increase the quality and quantity of their sperm through a variety of techniques.
9: Okay.
8: You know, manosphere speaks to me.
11: Does
8: I like it?
11: Are you
9: well,
11: in the
9: it's being used to marginalize men. And
11: are you in the manosphere?
8: I might be.
11: Okay. Some sperm maxing methods are straightforward, such as getting more sleep and eating a balanced diet. Oh. We all know how important that is. Others, like eating raw garlic and dipping one's testicles in ice water, are not backed by science.
10: You know, the guy that posted that, you know, he was just kidding and thought, watch this.
11: Well, if you're eating raw garlic, you're not going to be having sex, so I don't know how you're going to procreate. Health experts told The Guardian that while fertility rates are declining, the concept is being used to misinform people about men's health and take advantage of people online. Who would have thought?
10: Attention, ladies, do not have sex with anyone who uses the word sperm maxing. We don't need these people breeding. What are the other maxing things we've had lately?
9: Looks?
11: Look maxing, yeah.
10: That's where it started?
9: Yeah, that's the first time I heard it was maxing. Looks maxing.
11: Yeah.
9: But we had another one, too.
11: It was men-related, too, wasn't it? Like... Ah, well.
8: I'd never heard looks maxing.
9: Oh, yeah. You may have been out when we talked about
8: putting makeup on or something.
9: It's actually even kind of worse. It's like guys who would literally break their jaws so that they grow back.
8: Okay.
11: Yeah. So they have a different look.
9: Yeah.
8: Got it.
11: Maxing their look.
8: Mm-hmm.
11: The apparel company White Phosphor has created a new zero sugar beverage called Goth Girl Spit. They announced the collaboration with Echelon Energy Drinks on social media.
8: Is that right?
11: It included an image of a refrigerator full of energy drinks featuring a cartoon drawing of a salivating goth girl.
9: Hmm.
11: The company added, quote, Real Goth Girl spit was only used for testing purposes only.
10: Ah.
11: This product does not contain actual Goth Girl spit. It was on sale May 28th. It already sold out.
10: So this is different than the emo girl tears.
9: Yeah.
10: That does have genuine genuine sadness right there in the bottle. I think for an extra $50, they'll baby bird it into your mouth.
8: That's right.
10: Come here, honey.
11: What's the difference between an emo girl and a goth girl?
9: Goth, emo is a little bit more downtrodden, whereas goth is more of a celebration of dark, darkness.
11: Thank you.
9: Things like that. Yeah.
10: The black nails.
9: Gothic is the
10: heavy, heavy eye makeup. I mean, what did we, the other day we had, we had Foot Juice. Remember that?
11: Oh, yeah. That was at a recent
10: convention. A live event. The ladies were putting their feet in buckets.
11: It was an anime convention.
10: People were coming up and then drinking the...
8: Remember it. I can't get over it.
10: Oh, by the way, correction on the story about the cop pulling the gun on his fellow cop.
11: Yeah.
10: Because he was microwaving fish and stinking up mm-hmm. Everything about that story you read is correct. However, it was Myrtle Beach, South Carolina.
11: That's what
10: there
11: I
10: was
11: figured.
10: A typo indicating an error indicating it was in Florida.
11: Yeah.
10: By the way, this version of the story also points out that the officer who drew his gun on his fellow officer has been fired.
11: Oh.
8: Okay. Yeah, that might.
11: Yeah.
8: That might get you fired. Yeah.
11: Mm-hmm.
10: But it's yeah, and I, again, there has to be more to the story than just the smell of the fish.
11: I think.
10: So okay, I'm sorry.
11: Scientists have taken yeast found in the guts of a frozen mummy and used it to make sourdough bread.
9: Yikes!
8: No, thank you.
11: Following a recent analysis of the 5,300-year-old remains of Otezi the Iceman, researchers found evidence that both ancient and modern microbial life remain active in his well-preserved body. A researcher by the name of Mohammed Sirhan said soon after discovering Oetsi's body.
10: Well, this guy, Lee Harvey Sirhan.
11: Sirhan. Mohammed Sirhan.
8: His last name is Sirhan.
11: Sirhan.
8: Well, maybe that's like...
9: It's always awkward when he's in a place with an echo.
8: Maybe that's like Brown or Johnson.
11: Oetsi's body harbored cold-adapted yeast. The team wondered if they could use it for bread. Initial efforts did not work.
9: Good way to get cursed.
11: But after 3 months, Dr. Sirhan said we had a very, very good sourdough.
9: Okay. There's other... You can make your own yeast.
10: This right? guy... they spell it Oetzi.
11: Mm-hmm. Oetsi?
10: Yeah, he was found by hikers in the Italian Alps in 1971.
11: Probably seen a picture of him. You just don't remember it because it is a pretty famous mummified person.
9: Was it John Lone? Didn't he play Iceman?
8: Yeah.
10: There's a photograph
8: of it. That's a great movie, by the way.
9: That is a good movie.
8: It's a good movie.
10: There's the photograph of it. It looks like a shriveled up.
9: He looks like the Crypt Keeper.
8: Yeah. He looks like a balloon of a person that's been blown up too many times.
9: How and twisted then deflated. His one leg.
11: So I know. It looks like it's
10: run it by me again. Broken. I don't quite
8: He's
10: understand.
8: He's no Encino man.
9: So there's yeast growing in the guts there.
11: Right.
9: And so they just scraped some of those and made the, instead of starting their own yeast, they just used that.
11: Would you eat that?
9: No, because again, it might taste delicious, but it's cursed.
11: I agree.
9: You don't mess with these mummies.
11: No.
10: Well, because we had the... they can make a beer also, right?
9: From sure.
10: yeast?
11: Yes.
10: Because we had the story of the what was it? The beer from the mommy parts.
9: The vaginal flora?
11: Of some porn actress or something.
10: Yeah. So, I don't know. Oh, here it is.
9: Oh, you don't like mommy parts? That's a shame.
10: No, I'm thinking about making bread from this guy's...
9: Just there to make mommy parts and kind of gag there.
10: And here we go. An internet model says she's part of a project to create a beer using her vaginal yeast. The Polish brewery called the Order of Yanni is using a vaginal smear to brew.
8: No, the caps go on the top.
10: by the way, of course, she has an OnlyFans account. So
8: we can get a picture of her?
10: I'll have to look it up.
8: What's her name again? Yanni?
10: Her name is Caitlin Siragusa.
9: Oh,
8: Uh-oh.
10: Like, remember the great Tony Siragusa?
11: Yeah.
10: Same spelling. Caitlin, she's out there with a beer made of her
3: veg.
10: Pabst Smear Blue Ribbon. You talk about Bush beer.
8: Pabst Smear. Is that named after the guy who did the first one, Pabst? Pabst Smear?
9: That's a good question.
11: Oh, did
9: Dr. Pap invent that smear?
8: Yeah. Pabst Smear?
9: Maybe.
8: You were pre-med, Tom. Help me.
10: I don't know. I'm guessing.
8: Yeah,
10: you
8: right?
10: think?
11: I'm going to look it up right now.
10: But Pabst is a little bit different.
8: Right.
9: Well, yeah.
10: I don't know if Pabst.
11: Oh, yeah.
10: It originated
11: in the 1920s with a Greek physician by the name of Dr. Georgios. Oh, boy.
10: Oh, Papalopoulos?
11: Papaleono or something.
10: Sure, yeah. I'm glad they went with just the pap.
11: Yeah, me too. But he would pronounce it right.
10: No one would get one. It would be too complicated.
8: Yeah. Happy Schmear.
10: Thank you very much. Now, tell me what you got coming up. I think we're going to talk
11: coming
10: with...
11: Coming up, we have Allie, I believe.
10: Oh, we're going to do sexy time?
11: Yeah, I think so.
8: That sounds weird when you say it that way. Sexy time! No, you say...
10: Sexy time.
8: That's it.
10: With Allie Breen coming up next. Special edition. Also, comedian Bill Engvall on the way.
8: Man, you do that to me and ask me to a pillow fight, and I'm yours.
10: Oh, thank you. I can't wait. Everybody's talking about weight loss these days and those injections. I just saw one of those commercials last night. Who was it? Not Shaq. Charles Barkley, I think it was. And he stabs himself with a thing, and it's an injectable GLP-1.
11: Mm.
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20: I'm Jeff Hogan. I've been a journalist at 10TV for more than 20 years. I moved back to Columbus with my beautiful wife and our two amazing daughters and our golden retriever, Harley. This community brought me back because this is where I feel connected. Where my daughters were born, this is my home. And that is to say, I don't just report about our community, I belong to it. What happens here affects us all. And that's why we care so deeply about getting it right. And when local journalism is done right, it doesn't sit still, it moves. It moves you to act, to verify, to volunteer, to speak up or lend a hand. It moves your mind by challenging assumptions and offering new perspectives. It moves you forward by giving you the information to make decisions and thrive where you live. And yes, it moves your heart through the kind of human storytelling that stays with you wherever you are. And at 10TV, we're here for all of it. These are the stories that move Central Ohio.
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11: Hi.
8: She's at the news desk. There's Jessica Halsman.
21: Hello.
8: There's Josh Arnold.
9: Just polished off a bowl of Karn Chex.
8: Man, that's
9: good stuff there.
11: I eat them dry.
9: Yeah.
8: Sometimes that hits the spot. Yeah, milk, far too much flavor. There's Ace Cosby.
28: Hello.
8: I'm Chief McGee. Hello, Tom.
10: I'm like a dry Karn Chex to make you want to sandpaper your tongue.
8: You can't beat
11: Karn Chex.
8: Raisin Bran and Honey Nut Cheerios together. You can't beat it. I don't know why more people don't make it.
10: This weekend, we have to try the special new Dairy Queen. Apparently, it's the you can dip it in. What was it?
11: Cinnamon Toast Crunch.
10: Cinnamon Toast Crunch.
11: Oh, yeah.
9: CTC, baby.
10: Mm. I gotta try that. Now, we're trying to get hooked up. We hooked up with Allie. There we go. She's back in the U.S. of A. International traveler. Allie Breen has joined us. Allie, you were at the French Open yesterday?
0: I was, yes. It was really fun. It was crazy weather, though. It was sunny, and then we had a hailstorm right at the end of the third match.
11: Whoa.
0: So.
10: No, yeah. I know the previous week it was 95 degrees in Paris. Was it still really hot?
0: No, it was like 75 or something at the hottest. And then, yeah, hailstorm. It was like intermittent rain. So they have a cover for the court, but there are a few little like open areas where it was raining inside on the people on the upper deck. It was crazy.
10: Well, you're back in the USA.
0: Yes.
10: And it's time for the show Sexy Time, in which people are kind enough to write letters asking for us to help them with their love troubles. They can reach you at Allibreen. Allie Breen, what have you got for us today?
0: Dear Allie, my girlfriend went on Ozempic and she looks great and we're having way more fun in life. We go out a lot and she's getting attention from other men, which turns her on. But when we go home, our sex life hasn't increased at all. We have sex once a week and I try for more, but no luck. Is this a sign she's going to leave me?
11: No.
9: Boy, wow, we really,
10: there's a lot going on
0: that
10: here.
0: Was a jump.
9: We really jumped to the worst possible scenario there.
11: Yeah,
9: you
11: did.
9: Yeah.
11: Whoa.
10: Is the implication here that they were having more sex prior to her using Ozempic?
1: I don't think
0: so. I think the same amount of sex.
11: Oh, I was going to say, because I've done a deep dive on a lot of this weight loss drug stuff. And one of the side effects can be a loss of desire, sexual desire. Sexual. You don't have that. You're just not horny anymore. So I don't know what I'm trying to say here.
1: Kind of like having a baby. You're like, I never want to have sex again.
9: You lose your libido.
11: Thank you. That's what I'm looking
10: for. Wait a second. Allisman, you just had a baby a couple weeks ago, right?
1: It was 3 months ago, but it,
10: it seems like just it seems like 2 weeks.
11: You don't ever want to have sex again, right?
1: I don't even know what's going on down there right now.
10: Nothing's going to go in there because nothing's coming out.
1: Pretty much.
0: Yeah.
10: After what came out, I'm done, right? Is that what you're saying?
1: Pretty much. It's a little scary. Okay. But for her, it just seems like she enjoys the attention from other guys. Couldn't you try role playing? Maybe that would spice it up.
9: Maybe.
0: There we go.
11: Maybe once a week's just enough for her. I mean, that's.
9: So what does he do then?
0: Right.
11: You learn to live with it, or
8: have we done one of the surveys? We the average number of times the average couple do it in a week.
9: I think the last time we did it was five, and we all kind of went, "Whoa, that's
11: five in a week!"
9: Yeah, the last time we talked about
0: that's pretty amazing.
8: I thought it was three.
9: That's where we sort of landed.
8: Oh, okay,
10: I think maybe he should go. You're looking great, thanks to these Ozempic injections, and now it's time for the old beef injection.
9: Right? Maybe that would increase your sex life.
8: And then you know what? You hit her with a pillow.
10: Now, Allie, I was making the following suggestion to Christy.
8: No, it wasn't. You were absolutely guaranteeing this, and it means sex. Go ahead.
10: Let's just say Christy's husband, Andy, is brushing his teeth.
0: Yeah.
10: And he finishes. This is in the evening, presumably.
11: Right before bed.
10: It's right before bedtime. And he puts on the toothbrush, and Christy whacks him with a pillow. This is going to lead to frolicking and fun.
8: This sounds much worse than I remember.
10: It's going to be fun, and the next thing you know, they're going to be engaged.
0: I think he's like, why'd you do that?
11: Exactly.
9: You're exactly right, Allie.
8: What the hell's wrong with you?
9: What's happening here?
0: What the hell?
9: This is sort of classic Tom behavior, where he likes something.
11: Uh-huh.
9: It's very obvious, and when we were talking about it earlier, that he loves this.
0: Yeah, he has some image in his head of what's going to happen.
9: And therefore assumes this is just how life is.
10: Well, I mean, it's a lot better than you put down the toothbrush and someone walks in, did you see what just happened on the news? You're not going to believe who
9: nobody's arguing
11: Of course it's better than that. But all you'd have to, I mean, you don't have to hit him with a pillow.
8: This gets back to my Tom. Your memories, your experiences aren't everyone's. And you just assume they are. Everybody went to camp. Everybody had oil paintings made of themselves when they were six. Everybody, father.
9: Also, Allie.
8: Works for the Supreme Court.
9: You've been in a pillow fight at some point in your life, Allie.
0: Oh, yes, definitely.
9: Did you ever get to the point where the pillows burst open and feathers were flying everywhere?
10: Of course.
0: Never.
9: No, of course. See, did you hear Tom? Of course.
11: Because
9: of course.
11: It happens in the movies.
10: See, and, no, because and, I, my mom bought quality bedding.
9: And, he grew up in an episode of Facts of Life.
11: No. Yeah. If your mother bought quality bedding, they wouldn't tear
2: and
11: apart.
2: And he automatically assumes Allie did because he has this, somehow, this romantic version of Allie.
0: Mm-hmm. Yes.
2: It's like, of course Allie
0: my
2: did.
0: Life. Just pillow
2: of course.
10: I think Allie, if this new, whatever, French boyfriend of yours... don't you think it'd be really hot if you were you're in some fancy hotel, you're in the Four Seasons with this guy in Jamaica, and all of a sudden you brush your teeth, you get whacked with a pillow. You know
9: that's again, you're phrasing it wrong. It's not, don't you think it would be really hot? What you mean is, that would be hot if somebody did that to me. Yes. I would find that
10: okay,
9: hot.
10: Allie, your assignment for, when are you going to see, what's this guy's name again? Frederico?
0: Cyrus.
10: Cyrus?
2: Cyrus. You're dating former Secretary of State Cyrus Vance?
10: Wow.
9: And you can say Cyrus as many times. It's forever for Rico.
10: So you whack Cyrus with a pillow.
0: Yeah.
10: Let me know what happens.
0: Yeah, he's going to be so confused. He's going to be like, are we five? What's happening? Why are you trying to start a pillow fight?
10: And then you say, no, you are seven, monsieur.
11: What?
10: He's
2: so
10: not
2: you like
11: French.
2: The French accent too?
11: He's from
2: the
11: Switzerland.
2: Pillow fight.
10: I thought he was French.
11: No,
10: well, it's Switzerland's French. Same but thing. Okay. Did they just surrender quicker?
2: Okay. You know what? Right when you're right, you're right.
10: Let's get to our next letter. This one didn't work.
9: This one.
2: this letter's broken.
10: We can't help you, lady.
11: You haven't let.
9: Lady, it was a man. All right.
2: Lady, we can't help you, lady.
11: Poor Allie.
2: You don't listen to anything anybody does anymore. You just don't listen.
9: He's made it very clear he's not interested in
11: any of us.
9: Any person.
2: No. It's him. And the sun goes around him.
10: I'm going to be getting letters from guys that have gotten in these pillow fights. They're going to thank me.
9: Thank me.
10: We'll see.
0: Okay. Yeah, Tom thinks he's starting a trend. This is going to be a new romantic thing that's happening.
10: It'll be called pillow fight maxing. It'll be the next. We were talking about this maxing stuff. The latest one, by the way, Ellie, is, what is it, sperm maxing.
11: Yes.
10: We had fiber maxing, looks maxing, protein maxing, and ball maxing. Mm-hmm. This is the new phrase in the internet.
0: Wow. What's sperm maxing? There's trying to just increase your voice?
10: Yes. Sperm
11: male virility
10: sperm counts
11: down.
10: Are way down internationally for some reason. But guys are being told to dip their sacks in ice water by morons on the internet. I'm sorry. Okay, well, let's move forward. What have we got, Allie?
0: Dear Allie, I met a guy on Hinge, and we got really serious after 2 months. Occasionally, I can't get a hold of him from like 4 p.m. on, and he'll just say he took a nap or went to bed early with the ringer off, but it worries me a little bit. He's definitely protective of his phone when we're together, and I've never been able to glance and see who he's texting or what's going on, and it's always face down on a table or a couch when I'm with him. How big of a red flag is this?
11: Big.
1: He's home with his family after 4 p.m., right?
11: Like, well, after it could work. Be. He could be married.
0: Probably. Yeah, I mean, meaning like wife and kids.
9: That's just
11: But if you're not available after 4 o'clock,
1: surely you could reach him at 5.
9: Yeah. You would think he would go. You would think he would say like, "Hey, I'll talk to you tomorrow. I'm going to go to bed early."
11: Right?
9: Like he'd be. Yeah, proactive.
1: I sleep 16 hours a day.
9: But I'm a phone down guy. And no matter where I'm at.
0: Oh, interesting.
9: Because I got so used to putting it face down so that if it goes off while I'm here at work, it doesn't distract me. And also, if I'm at dinner with people, I always just keep my phone down.
10: You're supposed to want to protect the glass.
9: And I also, that's also.
10: You're supposed to put it down to protect the glass.
9: That was also a fear of mine was that. I was protecting it, or I felt like I was protecting it more by keeping it down. Yeah. So, but that's something I explain when I am with people.
11: You're not hiding.
10: We seem to get a lot of letters with the same theme, which is I want to get a hold of this phone and look at this phone and blah, blah, blah.
9: Anyone I'm in a relationship with, I always say, anytime you want to look at my phone, just ask me and I will hand it to you. Because I don't care.
10: Do you make suggestions?
9: How so?
10: Once they get on your phone, if you want to see some really hot pictures.
9: Yeah, yeah. Go to the folder marked playtime.
0: Wait, oh, no. Josh, has any girl ever taken you up on that? Has any girl ever been like, show me your phone?
9: They haven't. No.
8: Go to the folder marked pillow fight.
10: Yeah. Hot. Let's get to our next letter. We're speaking with comedian Ally Breen, and I'll spell it for you because you want to reach her, of course. A-L-L-I-B-R-E-E-N. Ally is a New York City-based international comedian, she is the host of Sexy Time. What else have you got, Ally?
0: Dear Ally, I'm a stepmom to two high schoolers, and their mom has full custody. We have them on the weekends, and the kids swear openly, wear tiny crop tops and short skirts. I'm pretty sure the oldest is drinking. I want to reprimand them, but my husband said it'll just start a war. What would you guys do here?
1: They're not your kids, right?
0: Oh. Yeah.
1: Don't mess with it.
11: This is a tough one.
10: I think Aldi's right. Hey, look.
11: Yeah, I know, but at least talk to him and have him try to get something done.
0: Maybe lean in. Be like, I'm not your mom. Go get tattoos. Let's push this further.
1: Right.
0: You're your mom's face when you show up.
8: Let's put you on the pill. Let's go.
10: Go get tattoos.
11: Let's show mommy and let's all get matching tattoos. Yeah, that'd be good.
10: We can't fix this one.
11: Oh, that's a tough. Let's move on. Ending.
0: This one's okay. Broad question. Dear Ally, does a woman want a man with a great body and small penis, or an average body or bad body and large penis?
9: This is a great question. What do you think, Ally? What's your preference?
0: I think everything has to be like proportionate. I think I like a pretty good body. It doesn't have to be great, and also a pretty good penis. It doesn't have to be huge. So
8: pretty good penis.
9: Okay, but let's go ahead and just stick with this strict scenario. There are two men in front of you, and you have to choose one. One, what you consider to be a terrible body, but a great looking wiener, or the other, a great body but a small, almost useless.
11: Is it that small that it's useless?
9: Well, okay. So, which what are you going
0: That's
9: for?
0: Really hard, actually. I mean,
8: It's not really. Never really hard.
9: Useless. You can have, you'll be able to have sex with either, but.
0: Right. I need it to be really hard, so I don't know how to.
10: does the personality come in at all?
9: Not in this case. Look.
0: Christy? If it's your significant other, I'd maybe say not great body, good penis.
9: Okay.
0: But really big is the problem, because I don't care about really big.
11: Not really big, either.
0: Yeah.
9: That can be a negative, can't it?
11: Yes, it can.
0: Yeah, totally. You guys,
9: I've had many complaints.
8: That explains a lot.
1: I don't think it matters how big it is if they don't know how to use it, either. You know what I mean? Cool.
10: Yeah, we're getting too many factors involved here.
9: It's just these basic parameters that the letter writer has laid out.
10: And wasn't the assumption back in the day that it was vulgar being large and all the Greek statues were small because
9: it was considered gauche, which is hilarious. Mm-hmm. Boy, look at that guy's huge rod. Yes, how tacky.
10: Look at that Adonis like slave with the huge rod. You don't like him, do you, sweetie? That's vulgar.
9: And after Labor Day.
8: Hello?
10: We have time for one more letter, Ally. What have you got?
0: Dear Ally, I caught my husband sending flirty texts with a coworker. He says it's his work wife and it's kind of a joke and nothing's ever gone past the texting. Uh-huh. I told him that's still cheating and still a violation. Oh, my cats are at my camera. I said that he has to stop and he said they're just friends and I'm overreacting. What should I do?
9: Ah, man. If you really want him to stop and you told him that, he should stop.
10: Yeah. What is the nature of the texts? Are they
11: flirty?
0: Flirty.
10: Okay, then that's a problem.
1: Yeah.
9: It's not cheating, though. He's just flirting.
11: Yeah. Cool. We'll let you know.
0: I mean, but that is the precursor, kind of.
9: Sure, yes. I get that.
10: If it's done in a way that it could be perceived as being,
9: but one of the problems,
10: a joke
9: is potentially that you went to him and said you are cheating, and that's where he said you're overreacting. I agree with him, but he needs to stop if you're not cool with it, or he needs to tell you that he stopped.
11: Yeah.
9: Let's be honest.
1: Just lie. Yeah.
9: Yeah.
1: It'd been better.
11: Okay. Kitty, kitty.
8: That's right. You know, don't ever shortchange an argument when you just lie.
9: Exactly. Yeah. Yeah. That's real easy. Okay, honey, I won't do that anymore.
8: Yes, sir.
10: Now, Allie, Allie's holding her big black pussy cat. Allie, are you working in the city this weekend?
0: Yes. I will be at the comic strip tonight, and I'm going to be at Sheba's Speakeasy this weekend.
10: And then are you going to be in the United States of America for any length of time, or are you going back to Switzerland?
0: Yes, I'll be in the USA until the end of the month. I don't think I'm going back.
9: You should hear the conversation around here, Allie. They're more concerned about where you are than they are their own children.
11: Tom, he lives in London.
8: And I just want to say that Christy is really happy for you.
11: I am so envious.
8: With you trying.
11: Awesome.
8: You traveling around the globe at a moment's notice.
0: She's very happy. I'd love to come out and visit in London.
10: I did a little research during this, during our interview with you, Allie, and apparently in the Swiss consider a pillow to the back of the head, one of the most erotic.
9: Oh, is that right?
10: Yes, I think.
11: No, they don't.
8: Once again, the internet can verify any harebrained scheme you want to come up with.
10: So I want you to wrap Federico in the back of the head with his
11: name. His name is Cyrus.
10: Yes. Does he smoke Galois? What are those things called?
0: Reaction is. He's going to be so confused.
8: No,
10: Does he smoke American cigarettes?
8: He smokes Players.
0: No. He, like everyone else, he vapes.
10: He vapes.
0: Yeah.
10: Well, get ready to rent an iron lung.
11: Oh, jeez.
10: Okay. Allie, we'll see you.
0: Bye, guys.
11: Bye. Love you, Allie.
10: I think she's going to stop calling.
8: I can't call today. My husband's on the lung today. He can't be left alone.
10: Yeah, we rent it. He only has it from 10 to 2.
8: That's right.
10: We got to wheel it.
8: We're on a lung sharing program.
10: Got to wheel it next door. Right now, I want to ask you a question. Do you have a substantial amount of credit card debt you'd like to get rid of?
8: Why would I answer any question from you?
10: You raise a good point. Okay. If you want to get rid of that credit card debt, one of the things you might do, if you own your house, it's probably worth a lot more than it was just a few years ago. You can actually get some of that cash out of that house without selling it. If you refinance it, you can take advantage of the massive rise in the value of homes in America. A 10-year-old house is probably worth about double what you paid for it if you bought it 10 years ago. 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
17: Hello.
16: There's Jessica Halsman.
18: Hi.
16: There's Josh Arnold.
19: Hi, Chickster.
16: Hey, man. There's Ace Cosby.
20: Hey.
16: Hello. I'm Chick. Hello, Tom.
21: Hello, Chick. I'm just doing some homework over here.
17: You doing your history?
21: Well, I don't understand.
17: It's June 4th.
21: Oh, we have to do that?
17: We don't have to.
21: I was just trying to read about this mummy that they made the...

0: They made the sourdough bread from the. I don't understand how that. Mm-hmm. I don't understand how that works. And then there's this thing that they made this beer out of the lady's vaginal swab.
1: That's
0: yikes. Okay, I'm sorry. It is time for Today in History. Is that correct?
2: Yeah.
0: Uh-huh. Okay, I'm looking it up. I got
3: June 4. Yeah. No, you're looking it up right now.
0: Yeah, here it is.
3: What would you tell me? My God, man.
0: Oh. Christy, we can do this in a few minutes. I just noticed this. June 4th is National Old Maids Day.
1: Yeah, I have that story coming up.
2: Old Maids Day?
1: Old Maids Day.
2: The game?
1: No. Oh. Actual old maids for women who never married.
3: What is there an age limit for old? What would that be, Christy?
1: Well, according to an article from June 4th, 1982, this gathering of Old Maids Day, which started in 1948... They ranged from 75 years old down to an age where hope still flickered, is how they...
3: Oh. So like 75 all the way down to 29?
1: Maybe, uh-huh. If you're still thinking that it might happen.
2: Does a maiden become a maid? Is it like...
1: So if you've never had...
2: I know this isn't the case, but if it's like you're a maiden until you're 35 and then you're a maid.
1: I don't know.
4: You start perimenopause and it's over.
2: Right.
0: I think it's... you become an old maid when your last cat dies.
1: Oh,
2: that would be an old maid.
4: Oh, yeah. Oh, you just keep them reproducing. You would think,
2: because they are cat factories.
1: Marion Richards, who, we might as well do this now. Marion Richards, who held the first Old Maids Day in 1948, reportedly created it in honor of old maids. And their community, they contribute to their communities and to their families.
3: And how rotten and awful men are.
1: And she had hoped that it would be as popular as Mother's Day. We'd have Mother's Day, Old Maid's Day.
2: Oh, I see.
0: That really isn't a compliment.
2: Well, I was going to say, was it sort of an attempt to
1: make it more...
2: Yeah.
1: Yes.
2: Make it less of a stigma.
1: Yes. You had an old maid in your life, didn't you?
0: Yeah, my aunt.
1: Yes.
0: My aunt.
2: Would she refer to herself as an old maid?
0: No, but I think it would be insulting. Of, hey, it's Old Maid's Day.
3: Or would she refer to herself as a lesbian?
0: I don't think she
2: would.
0: They
2: were trying to own it.
1: Yes.
2: They were trying to take the power back.
3: Well, think about it. Hey, I hear you're a mother. Hey, I hear you're an old maid.
2: I know it, dude.
3: Yeah. Right?
4: Is that the same as spinster?
2: Yeah.
4: Old maid, which I don't know where spinster comes from.
0: Spinster is a classier way to do it, and there's no good card game.
3: Oh. Aren't there different
0: old maid or go fish?
3: aren't there like crazy wonderful characters in Old Maid, like Billy Goat or something?
2: Oh, really?
3: I think so.
0: God, I haven't played that in ages. Okay, it's time for Today in History. Sorry. This is a good one. It just shows how important a good name is. In 1896, Henry Ford drove his first automobile. It wasn't called a car. It wasn't called an automobile. Anybody remember what it was called?
3: A horseless carriage.
0: Nope.
2: That would have been my guess.
1: Me too.
0: It was called a quadricycle.
1: Oh,
2: I love it. Love it.
3: Whoa.
0: A quadricycle. That didn't stick, fortunately. And it's a famous episode because four young punks stole his hubcaps. that very first ride. 1974, Chick McGee, you'll remember this. 10-cent beer night at a Cleveland Indians game.
3: Yeah, good old Cleveland. They never disappoint.
0: They had to forfeit the game.
3: And was that the same night they had mini bat night?
0: No, but that would have been real bad.
3: Yeah, I mean, it was awful to start with, but there were 10-cent beer night, and there were people... who shouldn't have been drinking beer.
2: We need an ESPN.
3: Yeah.
2: 30 for 30.
0: Yeah. Yeah. Yeah. They, it says here, umpire Nestor Shylock.
3: Yep.
0: Was struck in the head by a seat that someone threw.
1: Oh, my God.
3: I plainly remember him calling games.
0: They Nestor stopped Shylock. The game in the ninth inning and ruled it a forfeit.
3: Yep.
0: The guy's name was Nestor Shylock?
3: Absolutely.
1: What a name.
0: Well, probably didn't demand a pound of flesh.
2: No.
0: From one of the... this is a famous... Anybody remember this? In 1976, it's been called, quote, the gig that changed the world. 40 people were in the audience to watch the newly formed band The Sex Pistols play at the Lesser Free Trade Hall in Manchester, England.
2: I think... wasn't it a case of the right people with enough influence were there watching that?
0: Yeah. Among them, Morrissey...
1: Oh, well.
0: two guys from the Buzzcocks, Peter Hook from Joy Division.
2: Yeah, like it started a whole thing. I guess they didn't have influence at the time, but they were inspired.
1: Right.
3: How were the Buzzcocks not more popular?
2: I don't know enough about them.
1: Me either.
2: If I've heard a song, I may not even know it. I should check them out.
0: Well, I mean, if you've heard, what was it, God Save the Queen, I think instead of, it shouldn't be called, it should be called The Night They Decided Being Able to Play the Instruments Wasn't Important.
2: Well, there's a certain, talking to you about punk isn't.
1: Yeah, we don't need to.
3: You know.
0: Born in the USA, released by Bruce Springsteen on this date in 1984.
3: That's the same mouth who thinks Zappa's a genius. Okay.
0: much more popular than Bryan Adams' Born in Canada album.
2: Yeah, that didn't fly. I mean, even in Canada, they weren't all that interested.
0: Yeah, let's do some birthdays here. I love this guy. Bruce Dern.
1: Mm-hmm.
2: Yeah, he's fantastic.
1: Yeah.
0: He's the father of Laura Dern.
4: Laura Dern, okay.
0: Bruce is a great actor. He's been in all kinds
3: And also the father of Trevor Lawrence, the quarterback for the Jacksonville Jaguars.
2: Yes.
1: I can see that.
3: Look
1: yeah,
3: it up.
1: Lou.
0: Let's see. This guy's great. Born in 1956, uh-oh. Keith David.
2: He is great.
1: Oh, I just watched that. He was an Officer and a Gentleman, right?
2: Yeah, good actor. Yeah.
3: He does voice work.
2: No, that's David Keith.
1: I'm confused. Yeah, sorry.
0: Yeah, David Keith is the white guy.
2: Yeah, an Officer and a Gentleman.
0: Keith David's the black dude.
2: Something about Mary. He's Marky Post. He's the dad.
1: Okay.
0: And he's voiceover king.
3: Something with Emilio and Charlie Sheen.
2: Men at Work.
3: He's in that. Yeah.
4: The president on Rick and Morty.
2: Yeah. Okay. And he's They Live.
0: SNL, yeah. Happy Birthday, 1969. Horatio Sanz. This is true, by the way. It's not here, but I read somewhere that after he got SNL, he was in an improv group. And after he left, they called it Sanz Horatio.
2: Isn't that something?
0: No, really. That's not a joke.
2: Oh, okay.
0: I would have gotten an appropriate laugh had it been one. We'll skip this guy. He's in trouble.
3: Which guy's that?
4: I want to know.
3: Come on, we're adults.
1: In trouble.
0: Russell Brand.
4: Oh. What'd he do?
3: Well, we all know.
1: He's
4: recently.
0: Yeah, he's.
3: He took a few liberties with.
0: Apparently.
3: Evidently.
0: Angelina Jolie was born in this date in 1975.
3: There's a weirdo. Did you see her kiss her brother? Gee, many Christmas.
0: I'll
3: never forget that.
0: 1981, so happy birthday. Friend of the show, T.J. Miller.
1: Oh, yeah, he was here recently.
0: And then, I don't know this guy, 1990, Evan Spiegel, not the catalog, but the co-founder of Snapchat.
2: Mm. Oh.
1: Wow. He's doing all right.
3: They're Spiegel.
0: Yeah, for those that think Facebook requires too many words, if you wanted to just be quick.
2: Do people like Snapchat still?
1: My kids still use it occasionally.
2: Oh, okay.
1: Yeah, I think they have like their own group, like a small group of friends that they snap with.
0: What do you got coming up, Christy Lee?
1: Coming up, we have a bazooka and leaf. Do you think it's a bazooka or a leaf blower? We'll find out.
2: Oh.
1: And I have a story that is going to infuriate you.
2: Okay.
1: About the art world.
2: Oh, I love this. Yeah.
0: Oh, yeah. This thing is still out there.
1: Yeah. And Josh hates it. Also, we were going to talk about something we never got to last week, the fully electric Ferrari and the pet translator.
0: That's super cool.
1: Yeah.
0: I don't believe it for a second.
1: Oh, it'd be great.
3: Well, they
1: to have
3: can really
1: a pet
3: translate
1: translator.
3: Cats, though. They hate you. They really hate you. That cat hates you.
0: We're coming right back to the O'Reilly Auto Parts Studios. This is the Bob and Tom Show.
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21: I'm Jay Fox on the Ohio News Network. Mansfield City Council has approved a development agreement this week to bring the Buc-ee's chain to Richland County, and hopefully by summer of 2028. It was a unanimous approval, and it includes an economic development tool known as a new community authority. Attorney Greg Daniels explains how this deal works.
2: It is actually not a tax. It is just on Buc-ee's. It's not over a wide area. So it's just anyone that would choose to go to Buc-ee's, buy something, not fuel, but buy something else at the store. They would pay that additional 2% until Buc-ee's is paid back.
21: In Northwest Ohio, a second child has died after a two-vehicle crash over the weekend. ONN's Angela Ann has the story.
4: The 10-year-old was taken to the hospital after the crash Saturday afternoon in Pleasant Township, but died from his injuries on Tuesday. According to the Henry County Sheriff's Office, a 17-year-old from New Bavaria was driving a pickup truck and failed to stop at the intersection of County Roads 18 and Y. He collided with an SUV driven by a 38-year-old man from Lipsick. The children were inside that SUV. The man was taken to the hospital for his injuries, while the 17-year-old driver of the pickup was treated for minor injuries at the scene.
21: In Southwest Ohio, Cincinnati Mullers High School baseball team has captured the Division I regional championship title. For the Ohio News Network, I'm Jay Fox.
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0: Thank you.
3: Hey, welcome back to the Bob and Tom Show. At the news desk, it's Christy Lee.
1: Hello.
3: Hey, there's Josh Arnold.
23: Having fun.
3: You oh. really are.
1: I could spoil that.
3: Oh. Josh, I love you.
23: I love you too.
3: All right, back. Yeah. There's Ace Cosby.
23: Hey.
3: I'm Chick McGee. Hello, Tom.
0: Hello, Chick McGee.
23: I love Tom.
0: Oh, that's very nice.
3: Yeah, I love Tom.
0: Coming up, we're going to talk
3: with... And I think we all love Christy, are we?
23: Absolutely.
3: Right?
23: Yeah. Christy, I love you.
0: We are all getting excited to speak with a comedian, Bill Engvall.
23: I love Bill Engvall.
0: In a few minutes.
3: We'll have to ask Bill if he's into pillow fighting.
1: Yes.
0: Well, we're lucky enough to speak with Jim Gaffigan earlier this morning. He's got a bunch of shows coming up. And you can visit his website, find out about his bourbon.
1: Mm-hmm.
0: That is dedicated to his grandfather, and you could make a nice Father's Day gift out of that. But Bill Engvall coming up, but right now we are watching Christy Lee. She's sitting over there at the news desk. What's going on?
1: A French museum says someone has stolen the famous
3: tongue
1: banana artwork.
23: Oh, the comedian?
1: Taped to one of its walls, exactly.
3: Wonderful.
1: The banana was reported missing by a security guard over the weekend. It makes up part of Italian artist Maurizio Cattelan's controversial artwork known as, Josh said, comedian. The museum said it has since filed a complaint with the relevant authorities against persons unknown. It added, quote, that the perishable component of the work has been replaced and the work has been restored to its original presentation as quickly as possible.
0: Isn't this...
1: It's taped to the wall,
0: it's
1: right?
0: It's a piece of duct tape taping a banana to the wall.
1: Mm-hmm.
23: Brilliant.
1: Yeah.
23: Just a work of genius.
3: Do you remember the Bic Banana? It was the yellow pen, and Mel Brooks did the voiceover for it. The Bic Banana.
23: Did it have a curve to it?
3: No.
23: It was
3: a yellow pen.
0: But somebody bought this... famous banana taped to the wall. Wasn't it in Miami?
1: It was in Miami at the Art Basel Miami Art Fair.
3: And it was a crazy price, wasn't it?
1: Mm-hmm. Yeah, it was $6.24 million.
23: That's hilarious. I mean, it's just wonderful.
0: So does that...
1: It was Justin Sun, a Chinese collector and founder of a cryptocurrency platform, acquired comedian, like I said, $6.24 million at auction, and then ate the banana. Do you remember that?
23: I don't.
1: Yeah.
23: But, you know.
0: Wow.
1: Man.
0: When Adam Baum hits that gallery when there are people there, no loss.
23: Have you ever?
1: But
23: there are starving artists out there, and sometimes you look at, you know, the so-called starving artists, right. And you look at their work, and you go, that's pretty damn good. How do they feel about the guy who duct tape a banana? Are they able to defend that?
1: I don't know how. I know people in the art world.
23: Right.
1: And I wish that I understood it better.
23: You've got to invite me to one of those galas. I mean, I will just take
0: I understand this. That the when someone steals the banana art thing, the police code is 4011. That's a joke for anybody that ever shops for bananas.
1: Oh, is that the code?
0: You didn't know the code for bananas?
1: No, Tom.
0: That's universal across the United States.
3: Wow.
1: I just looked.
0: You don't know that?
3: It's not top of mind.
1: No,
3: I'm
1: I
3: sure
1: didn't
3: it is
1: know
3: the
1: that.
3: Same code.
0: Ace, you knew that.
3: Certainly
0: didn't you?
3: Not top
23: no,
3: of mind.
23: No, when you said that a few months ago, I got to double check that.
0: Yeah.
23: I do.
0: 4011.
1: Okay. At all grocery stores.
0: Yeah.
1: All right.
0: That's the sticker.
1: I always just look up the little pictures. It says banana.
3: That makes sense.
0: Well, so I don't look up the pictures because I can read.
23: I am not memorizing any produce codes ever.
3: Let alone let it be the backbone for a stand-up set.
0: Well,
3: I'm going to hit him with the banana hunk.
1: Massachusetts.
0: Now, my question is, so this guy supposedly owns this. So does it tour around, and then does the curator of the museum just every day go out and put a new banana there and tape it up there?
1: I would assume.
23: Like when maybe it's so rotten, it's not going to stay up with the tape anymore, they change it out.
3: Unless the exhibit moves to Denmark, and then they expect that sort of thing.
1: I mean,
23: is stealing this even a crime?
3: A $6.24 million crime?
23: I mean, he just owns the concept.
1: That's it.
23: Right.
0: It's a banana tape.
23: The man himself ate it.
1: I'll tape a banana to your wall for $1 million. I don't need $6.24 million.
3: I'll do it for $500,000, and you'll never hear from me again. All right, maybe I didn't mean that. Hang on a second.
23: This is where, one of the biggest arguments I ever had in my life was me versus an art professor about this kind of thing.
1: So
23: I'd like to say I won, but I flunked.
3: I've always wondered. I kind of think I know what good music is. I think I know what good movies are, but I cannot appreciate fine art. I just can't.
23: And I've taken classes.
3: And I have tried. I've tried.
23: Yep.
0: This wouldn't exist without the criticism. This only exists because people write about it and talk about it.
1: Apparently, this Catalan guy successfully defended a lawsuit from another fruit taping artist.
23: Fruit taping artist.
1: accusing him of copyright infringement. Yes.
3: He's a thief. Yeah. He's a thief is what he is.
0: What if he stapled it instead of taped it?
5: Brilliant.
0: The man is a genius.
3: It's a totally
5: new technique.
1: The gallery owner who exhibited the original at the Basel called it a symbol of global trade. So,
0: it only exists because the criticism exists. Yeah. What else is going on over there?
1: Massachusetts police were called to investigate a report of a man wielding a bazooka.
23: Whoa.
1: The Bridgewater Police Department said officers responded to the call following a brief conversation with a landscaper at the scene. Concluded the caller had mistaken the guy's leaf blower for a bazooka.
23: All right. That guy, the caller, the complainer needs to be put in jail for a week.
1: I don't know if they've ever seen a handheld rocket launcher, but it doesn't look anything like a leaf blower.
3: No.
0: Or sound like one.
3: And I think they do that on purpose, probably. To make it very different from a rocket launcher.
1: Lieutenant Scott Heil said police are trained to treat suspicious sightings, even the more dubious ones.
3: Wait a minute. What's his last name?
1: Heil, H-I-L-E, as if they could be legitimate because, quote, you never know.
23: Yeah, yeah, I mean, if you see something, say something. I guess better
3: I was just
23: safe
3: gonna
23: than
3: say
23: sorry.
3: That.
0: If you see a guy with a leaf blower,
23: I know.
0: Right. What his name was? Bazooka Jose.
3: Oh, it wasn't Bazooka Joe.
23: Couldn't possibly.
3: Bazooka Jose, because they were working on the lawn.
1: Mm-hmm.
3: Tom just gave me the tell me I'm wrong motion.
23: They said they had a brief conversation because it doesn't take too long to say no comprende.
3: Exactly.
0: So the guy that made the phone call, obviously stoned.
23: Or old.
0: Mind.
3: Or just
0: old. Oh, come on. A
3: like
0: leaf
3: you.
0: Blower?
23: Well, you know, a concerned senior citizen thinks they...
3: Absolutely.
5: Oh, he's out there.
0: So right. Maybe it was one of those backpack leaf blowers, so it looks kind of like the things that the guys carry around in Ghostbusters.
3: I stopped that Esteban right in his trap.
5: I put an end to him.
3: Please. Tell you.
0: Bazooka Jose.
3: Bazooka Jose, I got him. I stopped that damn rocket launcher.
0: Was it bazooka gum that had the... did they have the guy that had the scarf pulled over his face?
3: Yeah, that was Pud. Oh, we always get
23: this
3: wrong.
23: No, we learned that guy's name wasn't
0: Pud. Pud is the other guy.
3: Pud is... Well, who's Bazooka Joe then?
23: Oh, he was the guy with the striped shirt.
3: Are you sure?
23: Yeah.
3: You want to bet your life on it?
23: My life.
0: Wasn't that Waldo?
3: Yeah, about Waldo?
1: Where is Waldo?
0: Well, right now, Christy, tell me about, you got some new information about those beautiful cars you drive.
1: Oh, I love my Hyundai. And you know, as the world turns their eyes on the stars of the FIFA World Cup.
3: Please tell me when you get into your Hyundai and start it, you go, Hyundai.
23: What are you? Go ahead, Christy.
1: Hyundai will be looking at the next generation of talent because the future stars are already turning heads at the age of 14. Because Next doesn't wait for an invitation, and neither does Hyundai. Hyundai has always moved the future within reach. They did it when they made advanced safety standard on every vehicle and engineered their EVs with ultra-fast charging capability. And they're still doing it every day. Because the future isn't some far-off concept. It's already here. Next starts now. Hyundai, an official partner of FIFA.
0: Thank you. Ah, FIFA.
1: Ah,
0: thank you very much, Christy Lee. Coming up, we're going to try to get hooked up with comedian Bill Engvall.
3: And we're going to tell you how much we love World Cup soccer, right, Tom?
1: Yes.
0: I am glad you're enjoying it. I have plenty of other things to do.
1: Well, it hasn't started yet.
3: No, we're enjoying the run-up.
1: Yeah.
0: I don't care about
23: it. I go home and go right to sleep just so I can wake up and it'll be a day closer to the World Cup.
0: Yeah.
3: Nine more sleeps.
0: Am I the only one that admits I don't care? I think I am.
23: Admits again with that.
0: These are the O'Reilly Auto Parts Studios. 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
3: Welcome back to the Bob and Tom Show. We are in the O'Reilly Auto Parts Studios. Christy Lee at the news desk.
1: Hello.
3: Josh Arnold, whatever he does.
23: I appreciate and respect your plight.
3: There's a Ace Cosby. Hello. I'm Chick McGee.
1: You're so nice.
3: Yes, I was telling everybody about the tininess of my ear canals. I have to use the smallest bud in the earbud choice.
1: And you received no sympathy from your
3: sympathy
1: boss
3: at all. As a matter of fact, he almost...
23: Your ear canals are so thin you have to use lowercase Q-tips.
3: Yes.
0: Oh, very nice. Yeah.
3: He made fun of me to my face about it.
0: Yeah. Now, is this... Are we our hookup? Okay. Oh, there we go. Okay, ladies and gentlemen, we've been getting the electronics sorted out here, and we finally have comedian Bill Engvall joining us. And I can see him on the big screen in our room.
23: Hi, Bill.
0: Hey, Bill. We got it hooked up finally.
14: How are you?
0: Yeah. Now,
14: We finally bypassed technology is going to be the death of all of us, by the way. So just be ready.
0: I see. Now, where are you exactly? Are you home?
14: Yes, I'm in Park City, Utah right now. And I've become that guy. We split time between when it gets too cold, we go down to Arizona. When it gets too hot, we come up to Park City. So
0: do you ski?
14: Used to. I don't bounce anymore. So
0: really, when you fall, you just stay down.
14: I'm gonna tell you, this is a true story. My wife and I, Gail, who's been with me forever, we went skiing a couple years ago, and I fell, and it wasn't even a bad fall, but the amount of time it took me just to get upright again, I just went, you know what, I'm going to the bar and I'm never skiing again.
1: Fair enough.
0: Oh, well, I'm still trying. I'm still out there doing it. I was trying to remember.
14: Are you really?
0: You grew up in Texas.
14: Right.
0: And where exactly in Texas were you?
14: Born in Galveston, but spent most of my time in the Dallas-Fort Worth area.
0: Okay, and I notice you've got a show coming up. It says Belton, Texas?
14: Yes. We're going to be doing Belton, Texas on Friday the 13th, I think.
0: And then Saturday the 14th, Modesto, California.
14: I'm hitting all the hot spots, buddy. All of them.
0: That'll be good. And then Louisville coming up on the 26th. At the Louisville Palace Theater, and then Indy at the famous Murat Theater coming up on the 27th. Yeah. So a little mini tour going on. Last time we talked, I thought you said you were quitting, you were retiring, calling it, oh, it's over, but not, no, no, you're out
14: there. Yeah. Yeah. Well, here's what happened. In hindsight, I probably should have just taken a break, but, the, I knew when I caught myself sitting in my living room watching TV and I was watching Housewives of Salt Lake City and I knew their names, that I had to get back out on the road.
0: Yeah, yeah, that's a good sign.
14: Yeah, it was, it was funny because when we were doing the blue collar tour with the guys, I would say we were probably B plus A minus listers. You know how Hollywood says A listers, B listers. When I retired, my celebrity recognition probably went to a D, just because people forget about you. And one story I was going to tell you is that I was flying through Dallas-Fort Worth Airport, and I hadn't had anything to eat all day, so I stopped at one of these little chicken shack places in the airport, and there was an older woman and a younger girl working the counter. And I walked up, and the older lady goes, "Oh, my God. I can't believe you're right in front of me." And I was like, "Hi, could I just get a chicken sandwich?" She goes, "I am one of your biggest fans." And she turns to the younger girl. She goes, "Do you know who this is?" And the little girl gets there and she goes, "No." And I go, "Hey, it's okay. Can I just get a sandwich?" And she goes, "Oh, I can't believe you don't know who this is. He was on the Bill Engvall show. He's on Tim Allen's show. He's on Foxworthy's show." She said, "You know who this is?" She goes, "I'm sorry. I don't watch too much TV." Well, by this time, a line has started to form behind me. And I hear somebody in line behind me go, "Who is it?" And the guy right behind me goes, "I think it's Jeff Foxworthy."
0: But he would just have the mustache.
14: I can't compete with the mustache on him. He's the king of mustache. Him and Sam Elliott. I don't know who would win the first place prize.
0: Oh, boy, that's a tough one.
1: Yeah, well, I know.
14: Wouldn't that be a good mustache off? Who has the best mustache, Foxworthy or
0: Oh, that is
14: Sam Elliott.
0: There's a couple other good ones out there. Magnum PI, Tom Selleck.
14: Oh, yeah, that was a good one.
0: You don't find
14: too many women in that competition.
1: No, not
23: no,
1: really.
23: No,
0: there are a couple.
23: You have to go to Sicily.
14: Or
1: find somebody postmenopausal.
14: exactly.
0: We're speaking with comedian Bill Engvall. He was part of the original Blue Collar Comedy Tour. We've talked to pretty much everybody. We haven't talked to Ron in a while, but we've talked to everybody else.
14: I don't know where Ron is these days.
0: I think he was in L.A. for a while. Do you talk to everybody else on a regular basis?
14: Not really. Once in a while, I'll get a text like from Dan but everybody's got their lives going on now. And you know what's funny? I was thinking when I was calling in today or yesterday when we had the issues, that I remember being on your show decades ago, and I did the in vitro fertilization bit.
0: Yeah, that's famous, butter in the corn. I remember the whole thing.
14: Yes.
0: Yeah. Every once in a while we'll dig it up because you were doing the in vitro. And
1: how old's your child now?
14: Could you send it to me because I can put it in the show again?
0: Yeah, how old are the kids now?
1: Yeah.
14: Let's see. My daughter's 40 and my son's 35.
1: Wow.
14: So in vitro baby's 35 years old.
1: Yeah.
0: Wow.
14: Yeah, that is a wow.
1: That is a wow.
14: And Gail's still with me. I can't believe after this many years. We're doing this retirement thing. We decided that we were both going to come up with ideas for stuff to do together. You know, because we had made it through COVID, so I didn't think it was going to be that big a deal. So she said, "Well, why don't we start? We'll play golf because we both enjoy playing golf." And you know, when you both suck, golf's fun. But when one of you starts getting much better, it's not so much fun anymore. And in the short time I was retired, I watched my wife get 3 hole in ones on the same hole.
1: Wow.
14: Yeah. Yeah. So we're split up now.
0: Bill Engvall is our guest, doing a tour, stopping in Belton, Texas, Modesto, California, Louisville, and Indianapolis. And then are you going to keep going for the rest of the summer? You're taking the rest of the summer off?
14: No, I'm. You know what? I got to be honest with you. I missed stand-up. For the time I was retired, I really found myself missing it. And I'm just going to keep working. As long as people keep showing up, I'll be there. You know, and by the way, a huge thank you to you guys. I was telling somebody the other day about the Bob and Tom show, and I said, if it wasn't for them, I don't know I would be where I'm at today. You guys were so supportive of me. And I remember freezing to death, walking to that little tiny studio radio station some mornings. And you guys were always there for me, and I just wanted you to know I appreciate it.
0: Oh, you're very welcome. The little tiny studio is still in the same building. The building's about 10 times bigger.
1: Yeah, our studio's 10 times
14: bigger. Oh, really?
0: Yeah, it's still here. The first time you came here, I think that little studio was so small, if I'm not mistaken, you had to stand up. We didn't have enough chairs. The comedian would stand there.
14: Well, and from the outside, it looked like a World War II armory bunker. You know, it was just...
0: Well, yeah, it was a classy joint.
14: I'm looking forward to coming back to Indy. I always had such great times in Indy, and it's going to be a lot of fun to come bring back some new material. We're going to do some stuff, some classics.
0: Do you remember when you were first starting out, was there a piece that you did that you remember that was the first one you went, oh, wait a minute, this is going to work. I might be able to keep doing this.
14: You know, probably the very first bit I ever did, I didn't even have any material. I was working as a DJ in a nightclub. Let's just say that I played a lot of AC/DC and Van Halen. It was, you know, and you would hear... Yeah, you know, good gentlemen, get out your wallets. Here comes Cheyenne. I remember though, when they opened up this comedy club just down the road, my friend who was the bouncer at the disco I was working at said, "Let's go down to amateur night and watch." So I said, "All right, whatever." And after a few rounds of liquid encouragement went through us, they talked me into going on stage, and I just did literally improv'd a bit about a girl in a disco on Quaaludes, and people were laughing. And I remember thinking, wow, this is kind of cool. And then, you know, but I had the best deal. I was the house MC at this club, and I learned from the greats like Seinfeld and Shanling and Kirkenbauer and Rich Scheidner and all these guys. And they taught me how to put together an act. And it was off to the races. And ever since then, that's been my only mistress is stand up.
0: Yeah, you miss Cheyenne though, huh?
14: Oh boy, she was a gamer. I gotta give her that.
1: Is that where you learned your moves for Dancing with the Stars? Yeah. That's what I always wanted to know. You were great.
14: You know what's funny, Chris? I would when Dancing with the Stars called me, and they said we want you to be on the show. I literally said, "Well, yeah, I could judge that." You know, there was no reason to think they wanted me on the show. And I remember thinking, oh my God, is this where my career's gone? And then Gail, who's always looking out for me, says, you know, I think you ought to do it. And so I did. And I got to the finals, was on 13 weeks in front of 13 million people a week. And I don't think people realize how brutal that show is. I think in that short time, the 13 weeks I was on there, I tore my groin, pulled my hamstring, and had to have my knee drained twice.
1: So you're not still dancing? You and Gail don't dance.
14: That was just the question. People are like, do you go dancing with your wife? And I'm like, hell no.
0: You did great, though.
1: Yeah, you were awesome.
14: I wish we could have done. There was two dances I wish that we could have done, but they weren't considered ballroom. And one was the two step, and the other one was the white guy prom dance. You know, where the foot goes in front of the other one.
0: Yeah. Oh well. But that Cheyenne.
14: The good old days.
0: Yeah. Cheyenne could dance. Thank you, Bill. Bill Engvall coming up. Belton, Texas, Modesto, California, Louisville, Indy, and also some shows coming up. I just noticed this in August and October. You're going to be back in Texas, up in Minnesota and Kansas, all over the place. Bill has a website that'll tell you all about where he's going to be and what he's done. Thank you very much, Bill.
14: Guys, it's great to see you again. And I truly meant that from the heart. Thank you again for all you've done for me.
0: Thank you. Always a great pleasure.
1: Yes.
0: Former Texan, now living in beautiful Park City, Utah.
1: He was a fan favorite on Dancing with the Stars, man. He almost won that.
0: Yeah.
1: It was great.
0: Oh, yeah, that was great.
3: You ever skied at Park City, Tom?
0: Yes.
3: Yeah.
1: Beautiful place.
3: Good snow. Is that what a skier would say? Good snow.
0: Yeah, the snow in Utah is some of the best in the world.
3: Now, what makes it powdery?
0: It's very dry.
3: Very dry.
1: Yeah.
3: Okay.
1: Yeah.
3: All right. You hear that, Josh? Very dry.
23: Nice dry powder.
1: Did you guys go skiing? Snow. Have you?
23: No.
3: Never skied.
1: Never?
3: Après ski?
0: Like the après ski?
3: I sit at the
0: fireplace
3: in the bar.
1: With a hot toddy?
3: No, I whatever a shot is. Oh. Is that have a special name at the ski chalet?
23: I'm a sledder.
1: Are you?
23: Yeah.
1: Okay.
23: Yeah, get me on a sled.
1: All right.
0: I'd like to see a sled down the mountains in Park City.
23: I'd do it. Love it.
0: You'd probably hit 100 miles an hour before you hit
3: wouldn't
0: a three.
3: You, after watching the bobsled and the luge and the skeleton, wouldn't you like to do that at maybe go to Lake Placid? Don't they have that open
1: Lake
3: all
1: Placid
3: the time?
1: Has
23: I'd
1: it.
23: Love that.
3: I think there's one in Wisconsin that's open a lot.
0: Where civilians get to go down the bobsled run?
3: Absolutely.
23: It's a milder
3: sort
23: of version.
1: That would be fun.
3: You're not going 80 miles an hour.
23: Yeah.
0: But so you're just doing like the last 100 feet.
1: Are you laying on your back or laying face first?
3: It's up to you.
1: Really?
3: I think so.
0: Do it on a cafeteria tray like the old days. Christy Lee is at the Bob and Tom news desk. What else you got over there?
1: Ferrari has unveiled its first fully electric car. It's an EV model dubbed Lucia, Italian for light.
3: Oh.
1: It will be the luxury sports car maker's first ever five-seater. It will run with a Ferrari-made electric motor on each wheel, helping the car hit 60 miles per hour in around 2.5 seconds.
3: I don't know.
1: What would you pay for an electric Ferrari?
23: I wouldn't.
3: $250,000.
1: $640,000.
3: Wow, that's down payment.
0: The day after they release this, their stock tanked.
1: It's expected to become available in the U.S. sometime in the second quarter of 2027.
3: Don't you agree, Tom, that when they get it down, and they will, I don't know when, but it's soon, that you get off at an exit on an interstate and can recharge your car just like you get
0: Get
3: a tank of gas. That's when it'll go through the roof. It'll take that same amount of time.
23: I'm wondering if they'll even have them in the highways themselves, much like you can just set your phone on a certain thing and it charges.
3: Right.
1: Well,
23: it's charging as you're going.
1: Ah.
3: That's a great idea.
23: Some kind of strips under there.
1: Yeah.
0: I just don't know if Ferrari is the way to go, because apparently this has been met with almost exclusively negative criticism.
1: Just because they're an Italian luxury car maker and they shouldn't be doing EV.
0: No, they should do whatever they want. I mean, there are going to be some beautiful luxury EVs, and there are some. But
3: yeah, there are.
0: I don't. Like I said, they're.
3: Oh, that's a cool looking.
0: Their stock tanked.
1: See, I'm not a fan of those colors.
3: That's the first Ferrari I've seen that I kind of like.
1: Really?
3: I don't like that blue.
23: It looks
1: reasonable.
23: Like it looks like a reasonable vehicle.
1: Well, that's why you can. Yeah, five seater. You don't have the bat wings to get in.
3: Yeah, I don't want to have to
1: climb down onto the ground to get in.
3: I have enough trouble. I have enough trouble getting the baby car.
0: For $640,000, it better come with a guy named Luigi that rides around with you to fix it every time.
3: Oh, what else do you want, Mr. Chicken? Thank you, Luigi. I'm Italian. I can do this. Thank you, Luigi.
1: A Chinese company claims its so-called pet translator is approaching a 95% accuracy rate.
3: No kidding.
1: Yes.
23: I doubt it.
1: Ming Xiaoyi recently launched pre-orders for its AI-powered $118 pet translator.
3: Well, her name sounds like something a pet would say. Ming Xiaoyi.
1: Which is worn on the animal's collar to interpret its sounds and behavior in real time.
0: Is it interpreted into English?
1: I would think it would be Chinese if it's Chinese.
0: So that's not going to really help much. Well, my I found out what my dog said to me yesterday. He said, ting tong, ting tong.
3: I'm sure you guys have seen.
23: Sounded like a native speaker, didn't he?
3: The dog.
1: The company claims
3: I've
1: have
3: said
1: already
3: it before many times.
1: Received 10,000 orders.
3: The disinterested aside that you bring to the show is a home run every time. No, you've seen the dogs who put their paws on a word.
1: Yes.
3: And they, Dad, where's Dad? Stuff like that. They really know what they're talking about.
0: Well, they know certain things, but
3: yeah,
0: I mean,
3: backyard.
1: I got a dog that knows way too much.
3: Backyard. My Australian Shepherd is doing my taxes.
1: Yeah, you
0: get
1: one.
0: Home and your dog's walked up to Andy. Christy bought more clothes online this afternoon. What?
1: Yeah.
23: You didn't hear from me.
3: be careful. She's going to hit you with a pillow.
1: Yeah. Well, this one will find food no matter where it is, too. In my briefcase, basically, that was in the kitchen.
23: A woman with a briefcase. Oh, sorry.
3: What's in there? Like pantyhose and a brush?
1: No. Oh. I do have a brush.
0: No, but I mean, the dogs,
1: but
0: of course,
1: I had chocolate-covered almonds, ate the whole bag.
0: Well, they can smell them, of course.
1: They were in the bag.
0: Doesn't matter. So this interpreter thing, they say that it's on a pre-sale right now.
1: Mm-hmm, they've already sold 10,000 of them.
0: Is there a demo? I would like to see a demonstration of this thing.
23: I know.
0: This
23: is just silly. So it's going to, the dog will bark, and then this thing will go, more dinner, please.
3: You know
23: what?
3: You know, but what's silly and what's the perfect crime are the fortune tellers who can read your dog's mind. You know, how the hell do you check that? You know? Well, I don't think she's really saying that. Oh, my God, she is.
0: Didn't they make a movie about that?
3: Did they?
23: Well, the horse whisperer is based on...
0: No. I mean, wasn't there one where the principal actress was a dog mind reader or something?
23: A pet that's psychic. Funny.
3: Yeah.
23: And I hope it was a comedy of some sort, and she was...
3: I hope so, too.
1: I'm trying to find a video of it or something, but...
0: Oh, here's one. This is from South Korea. The dog is saying, "Don't eat me for lunch."
1: Oh, well, Tom. That's
0: pretty accurate. Apparently not.
2: Don't eat me for lunch. You hear that, Doc? Don't eat me for lunch. Tommy, you over there? What's going on?
0: Now, we were mentioning Father's Day. There's a countdown. It's not that far away. And here's a great idea for a gift, the Aura Frame. Once again, A-U-R-A, Aura Frames. 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We got one right in here, right behind Josh. I've got one at my house. In fact, there's a picture of me with Jeff Foxworthy. And the way it works, it's like a slideshow without that sound, or a video show. 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So this is why it's a great gift for those dads out there. You can send one to your dad wherever he may be, and when he gets up in the morning, walks into his office, walks into the kitchen, wherever the thing is, you got a new photograph on there. You post it for him. It'll rotate through all those photographs. The way you set it up is it's done, like I said, remotely. The one we have here, any one of us in this room, we have the code. We could put any photographs on it we want. 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
29: 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I was type 2 diabetic and I was severely overweight. 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The GLP-1 was a thought, but I don't really like putting chemicals in my body. I've been on Awaken 180 for a year ago this month. 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
20: 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It's Christy Lee.
21: Hello.
20: There's Josh Arnold.
22: Hello.
20: There's Ace Cosby.
23: Hello.
20: I'm Chick McGee, and yes, I'm a small ear canal sufferer.
22: That's a shame.
21: Did you just discover this?
20: Yesterday.
21: Really?
20: I was in the airport when I went to Dallas, and I thought, these earbuds are going to fall out of my ear. And I thought, maybe you need a different size. And sure enough, I ordered new earbud covers, and the smallest in the package fits my ear, Tom. I have to live with that now. what would you do? Would you face your...
24: I Googled it, and apparently the
20: disability?
24: The small... ear canals are compensated with a larger rectal cavity.
20: Oh.
22: Is that...
20: I thought you were going to go with penis.
24: Intellect.
20: Or intellect, but no. I have a bigger
21: Beal.
20: Ass.

0: Or as Christy so kindly put, a beehole. And she's laughing.
1: She is.
2: Yeah, she's really enjoying herself.
0: She hasn't laughed like that in a long time.
3: I'm sad that I said that. I
1: apologize. And therefore, if it's larger, it's therefore more accommodating, I think, is what Tom is
0: saying. Oh, that's what he means.
1: Yeah.
0: Sometimes, two at once, no waiting,
3: oh,
0: is what you have.
2: Okay, sorry. On a different note.
0: Are you?
2: We did things in a different order today. We had a great chat with Jim Gaffigan this morning, early.
0: Yes, we did.
2: This morning. We'll post that on our social media. We had Allie Breen with an early Thursday edition of Sexy Town. We talked with Bill Engvall. He's got a little tour going out there. Al Jackson, unable to call today. He's traveling. Al's going to be at Dr. Grin's in Grand Rapids coming up tonight, Friday and Saturday.
3: Oh, fun.
2: For some great live comedy.
0: Dr. Grin sounds like a
2: Al Jackson.
0: Some bad guy in a scary movie. Dr. Grin will get you.
2: Yeah.
0: Don't you think?
2: I agree. Now, we were talking about the Ferrari.
0: Words, it would have gone better. Okay.
2: The Ferrari, the new electric Ferrari, their stock dropped 8% the day after they announced it. And once again, it's $640,000. I think it's kind of cool looking, but $640,000.
0: I hope there's another color, but knowing Ferrari, there's not.
3: I hope there's a Ferrari red. Come on.
2: Yeah, but for $640,000, I heard you get the undercoating.
3: Ah,
1: that's good. They throw that.
2: Yeah.
1: In.
2: So and, well, the and the special paint treatment they
0: he's
2: throw,
0: never
2: they
0: done
2: throw
0: this
2: that
0: before.
2: Christy, what have you got over there?
3: Well, we have this list of Uber lost and found, but should I save it for tomorrow and punt and go?
2: This
3: somewhere
2: is always
3: else?
2: Fun. There's right, always Martin. There's always great. Just give good us a couple punt highlights.
3: The top five most commonly forgotten items on the Uber lost and I forgot my look.
0: I fell on my keys.
3: Number two, wallet. Number one is the phone.
2: Yeah, yeah, that's, I mean, that's the obvious stuff.
3: Some of the most unusual items found. Dentures with two teeth. It's called a bridge, isn't it? Yeah. Breast milk.
0: Huh.
3: An ankle monitor. $120.
2: See,

0: I'm going to get me a grill.
1: Live fish. A 75-gallon fish tank.
0: 35 dozen donuts.
1: Wow.
2: Wouldn't the driver notice if you loaded a 75-gallon fish tank in the car that when you get out, you want to take it with you?
1: You would think.
0: I'm surprised phones are number one because I would think everyone would have their phone in their hand or in their pocket.
1: Well, I have my phone in my hand because I make sure the Uber driver is going where he's supposed to go. Do you do that?
0: I do the same thing. Yeah. Absolutely.
2: And usually when you get out of an Uber, you tip right away. So
1: right.
0: I do not tip right away.
1: I do.
0: I keep them guessing. Sometimes the next day, Tom.
1: Huh.
0: 4.96 is my rating.
2: I can't believe you've got a higher number than I do.
0: Oh, yeah.
2: And you wait a day to tip.
3: I can't believe you guys care.
0: I mean, said the guy with the lowest in the room.
3: Yeah, 4.7 gives a.
1: Well, we're going to get picked up before you do. That's what it means.
3: I don't even.
1: You don't think they look at that before they pick you up?
0: Oh, they look, buddy.
3: You think I care what an Uber driver thinks?
1: You do if you're standing in the rain waiting for a car.
3: That doesn't happen to me. I'm a grown person who drives myself around. I make decent decisions.
2: Really?
3: Yeah.
2: So we're a bunch of losers.
0: No.
3: Kinda.
0: He brings up a good point. Sometimes if I'm going through an especially difficult time and I have to make a decision, I will call the Uber. I say, just take me around the downtown or whatever. And then I ask him, what would he do? And that's how the toughest.
3: That's right.
1: Okay.
3: you guys rely on strangers, and I don't.
0: Should I take responsibility for that child?
2: We'll review some of
3: shoulder my own burdens.
2: Funny things that have been left on Ubers. Now, there's one that I can't believe this guy left this behind. A textured photo of a rhinestone Jesus.
1: Mm,
3: weird.
0: We had a picture of Jesus in our house when I was a kid.
3: Huh.
0: Right above the TV. It was a decoupage on a stump. It was
3: one of those. Yeah,
0: cross section of a tree.
3: Wow. I've seen those. I've never seen one with the Jesus on it.
0: And there was a clock on it, and the caption was "Jesus Christ, look at the time." So
3: isn't that something?
0: What do you think?
2: Classy.
0: My mom certainly didn't act like
2: you got that decoupage Jesus.
0: Uh-huh.
2: You got two hillbilly things in the same item. Pretty nice.
3: Jesus is for hillbillies. That's what we're leaving you on today.
0: That's what we're doing.
3: Well, boy.
0: Aren't you something?
1: Well,
2: decoupage.
3: Graham Plattner over there.
2: Yeah, I am. Pope a decoupage Jesus. We are in the O'Reilly Auto Parts studios. This is the Bob and Tom Show.
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18: I'm Jay Fox on the Ohio News Network. The Ohio State University Board of Trustees has officially approved a final $100 million settlement with nearly all remaining sexual abuse survivors of the late school Dr. Richard Strauss. The move brings an end to an ugly and embarrassing chapter in the history of the university. In Northeast Ohio, an hours-long standoff with police in Mentor has ended with the suspect taken into custody. A 42-year-old man driving an SUV allegedly targeted bicyclists near Mentor Headlands and struck a 72-year-old and then stopped and assaulted a 60-year-old cyclist before fleeing. Police tracked the suspect to his home, where he barricaded himself inside with a knife. An armored vehicle was used to force entry into the home, and despite a violent confrontation, the suspect was subdued and eventually taken into custody. The Southwest Ohio Air Quality Agency has issued a full-day air quality alert today for Hamilton, Butler, Claremont, and Warren counties due to high ozone levels and temperatures in the mid to upper 80s, creating unhealthy conditions for sensitive groups. The Cleveland Guardians beat the New York Yankees again 5-4, while the Cincinnati Reds lost to the Kansas City Royals 5-2 yesterday. The Guardians and Yankees conclude their series today at 1:35 p.m. For the Ohio News Network, I'm Jay Fox.
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22: The tremendous Sports Thursday edition of You Better You Bet rolls on. Nick Kostos, our crew, and you here on Westwood One Sports. First hour of the show, so good. We haven't even gotten really to the ancillary characters and players on the San Antonio Spurs. We still have to talk about Dylan Harper and how awesome he was last night. And I don't know what the hell Mitch Johnson's thinking not playing Harper in the final 4-plus minutes of the game. I understand De'Aaron Fox is the vet, and I understand that Fox has been clutch in the past. Dylan Harper was the best player last night for the San Antonio Spurs. He needs to be in the game, in the closing. Figure something out to get Dylan Harper on the court if you're the San Antonio Spurs. We'll talk about Champagne, my expectations for game number 2. Looking forward to that. The head coach of the New Orleans Saints, Kellen Moore, will join us about 20 minutes from now. Looking forward to that. And I am still in ecstasy and in delirium from that win last night. We will check in with my friend Sal Licata, celebrity Knicks fan and the voice of New York sports in just a moment here. But, you know, we played the open to the second hour of the show, which features the voices of Joe Buck and Kevin Harlan. So yesterday on the show, we had Bob Costas on, the legend, right? Also, he was on NBA Radio, Bill, with our friend David Shepard, who does a really nice job. I like David Shepard. And David Shepard made press for his Bob Costas interview, and yet none of our stuff got out there. What do you have to say about that, Bill?
23: Good for David Shepard. He's been on this show a couple of times. We love him.
22: Oh, it's... I'm happy. I like it. I think David Shepard's really good. I've heard him driving on NBA. I think he's good. Did we send anything out from the Bob Costas interview? Or
23: we did send stuff out to the Bob Costas interview. I heard a couple responses, and we'll see if it gets published today.
22: Oh, okay. So we had Bob Costas at the end of the interview do something for the show, because he voiced, he even confirmed it, because it sounds like something I'm making up. He voiced my demo reel coming out of college, because he would come to Fordham when I was a student at WFUV there. And I asked him, I was like, listen, like, our names are similar. Would you do this? He did it. It was really cool. And then he did something for the show that we're going to play in that open. So, Bill, why is it I know the answer? Why is it not in the open today? Tell the audience.
23: Our head production guy, Russ, who we've mentioned on this show before, if we know that Russ likes to put a lot of Ross on his opens.
22: The sauce.
23: Russ is on vacation this week. Good for Russ. He's going to be back Monday. So I would expect that updated open to be Tuesday morning.
22: Can you do an... Oh, we can't even have it for Monday?
23: Well, we'll see. Maybe he does it first thing when he gets in and we'll get it in.
22: That's unlikely. Can you do an impersonation of Russ saying that he's on vacation and can't put the Bob Costas clip in the open?
23: Probably not, but I could do a terrible impression if that's what you're looking for.
22: Yeah, go ahead.
23: For Nick Kostos is open, we cannot get Bob Costas because Russ Matera, am on vacation.
22: All right, this is a bad job. Tyler is with us here. Tyler, would you like to do an impersonation of Russ saying that he can't put Bob Costas in the open because he's on vacation?
24: Yeah, I'll take a shot at it. All right, here we go. Bob Costas. Oh, I messed up already. I'm sorry.
22: Okay, go ahead. Yeah, go ahead.
24: All right, here we go. I'm on vacation and I can't get to Bob Costas in the You Better You Bet Open. Did that work?
22: Joining us right now on the show is the voice of New York sports. I chose not to react. I chose my reaction was to bring Sal Licata on the show to rescue the segment. Joining me now on the show, the voice of New York sports, the host of the Sal Licata Show, which you can find on YouTube and in podcast form, produced by, I mean, honestly, Sal, with the way Bill's going right now, I might take Bada. Can we trade Bill for Bada Booms? Straight up.
0: We're thinking the same thing, because I'm like Costos. I don't know if you can rip my guy Bada Booms anymore. You might be able to use him over there with your crew.
22: No, I think we need to get Bada Booms on the show. Sal is the best. Sal _ Licata on Twitter. Big Knicks fan, obviously. Big NBA fan. How you doing, my friend, off of last night?
0: You know, I think the default words are like, oh, unbelievable, incredible win. But is it really? Like, if you give it a second, it's not incredible and it's not unbelievable. It is, in fact, very believable, because this is what the Knicks have done since April. They continue to do the same thing over and over and over again. And yet there are some people that doubt. You said it before, ecstasy, euphoric, whatever words you're using. I think that's delirium. The feeling. Yeah, delirium. Like, I know
22: it's only one win. Can I be honest? I've kind of stolen those two words, not because he didn't invent them, but Joe Beningo, who's a New York sports radio legend, uses those two words all the time. And like, I really like it. So I've started using them also. So I'm being honest about that.
0: Fair enough. That's fine. Everybody's got to bite some material from other people, right? That did it before. So, I mean, come on. It's a different generation. Joe was one of the voices of New York sports, and maybe not so much anymore. But anyway, I'm just trying to enjoy it. I expected this. I was excited to have the angst. We talked about that when you were on my podcast last week, and we were expecting it was going to be the Thunder, and you were talking about getting ready to hate these guys. It ends up being the Spurs, but it's the same thing. We were finally in a battle from a Knicks perspective last night. Knicks didn't even play their A game. Big bad Wemby, who couldn't be stopped, was stopped to at least a certain degree. The Spurs looked like they were going to pull away at one point. And, you know, the end of the half bothered me. The third quarter, the start of that. The Knicks won on the road against big bad Wemby, big bad Western Conference, and the Spurs without even playing their best game. I mean, I don't know what more people need to see to believe that this team is obviously more than legit now, just three wins away from winning it all.
22: What's so funny, I didn't even bring up the end of the first half, which was their Knicks are down by two. Brunson gets pickpocketed by Fox, and then Champagne hits a three-pointer, and it goes from 2-7 just like that as a gut punch before the end of the first half, 55-48. As you're talking, I'm thinking, because we were texting a little bit about it, all the texts that I sent to all my friends last night, they were all something like this. Bro. Dude. Unreal.
0: Right.
22: Insane.
0: Right.
22: I mean. Dude, it's like, what? There's nothing else to say other than this at this point, right? With 12 straight wins.
0: So do you still feel, what was your, I didn't get your exact prediction going in. I know how you felt about the Western Conference. And so like that.
22: I like the Knicks.
0: Okay. Me too. So I'm not going to come on and say, well, it's over now. I don't want to do that because I don't want to be labeled a jinx or anything like that. But if I felt like the Knicks were going to win before, my thinking was, and I didn't even give a specific games. I said, if the Knicks lose game one, I think they win in six. If the Knicks win game one, I really believe there's a chance they wrap this up in five. And nothing I saw in game one would make me feel any different.
22: You getting the broom?
0: Dude. I think it's possible. I know that sounds insane.
22: We can't do. Yeah, this like it's a national show. Like now, it's just like now we're like wish casting New York sports stuff here.
0: But honestly, like the games that the Knicks should have lost, games that make series go six or seven games. Game one against Cleveland, they won. Game one against the Spurs, they won. They're winning the games that they should have probably lost, which means they're going to be the games that they should win when they shoot the lights out. Which means that's how sometimes you, and then before you know it, now you're up 2-0 coming home. Now you're up 3-0. Like that's how the sweeps happen. I am not predicting a sweep. Do not, but did it cross my mind when I'm trying to maybe plan about going to game five in San Antonio? I'm like, there might not be a game five or certainly a game six at the Garden. There might not be a game six. I don't want to get nuts just after one game, but I don't think that's what this is. I think this is more than just one game. I think it was the last unknown that this team had to face. And by the way, forget about what you or I think after watching this game, or the audience, you, the listener, you, the viewer here on YouTube. Like, forget about what you think about it. What about them? Now the last unknown, finals, on the road, Wemby, how's it going to be against a tougher opponent? Well, now they know that they didn't even play their best game, and they still came out victorious.
22: Who's going to win tomorrow night and why?
0: I mean, the way that I've been saying it during the streak is, how can you pick against the Knicks when they continue to win every game? Even if you draw it up the way that it would favor the Spurs. Okay, so like Wemby goes nuts, right? You don't think the Knicks are going to bounce back with a better shooting effort? Like Brunson from 3, 2 of 9. He's going to shoot better than that. I guarantee it. Josh Hart, maybe a little bit more offensive input. The only thing that worried me a little bit, Mitch last night, you could tell that the hand bothered him offensively and finishing around the rim. I expected to be a tight game. By the way, the Knicks won by double digits. Like, oh, they can't beat the Spurs by 30. What happens when they play less and they play against a better team? Okay, they beat them by 10. I mean, come on. Like, well, they're 5-point underdogs. They still beat them by 10. So I don't know how exactly the game is going to play out. I would say the Knicks play better. Maybe Wemby plays a little bit better. I still am not picking the Spurs just because, well, law of averages says they're going to split. Law of averages says the Knicks would have lost a postseason game or two by now. They have it. I'm going to ride the wave, and I say the Knicks come back up to the Garden up 2-0.
22: When the Spurs were down 94-86 and came back to take a 95-94 lead with 2:16 to play, be honest, who did you think was going to win the game? I thought the Spurs were going to win.
0: The way that I would tell you is, I even when the Knicks were down big, I still was saying, like, it's still possible here that they could come back. Anything's possible. And once it got close, I never truly felt like they were going to lose that game. That's just my gut feeling. Now, I'm also, to be honest with you, I wasn't sitting there watching on the couch in isolation. I'm out of the bar doing my post-game podcast, so I'm getting prepared for that. So I'm watching around craziness.
22: You drank?
0: I did not drink at all, no.
22: Smoke?
0: No, nothing. Although I felt like I was drunk afterward. I don't know what was going on. Like, I woke up this morning.
22: Because your euphoria from the game as a Knicks fan.
0: Dude, it was insane. The atmosphere, even from the opening bucket, people, and this was a small bar, and there were a lot of people in there, but still, Brunson hits that three, and the place was going nuts.
22: Absolutely.
0: They come back, the place is going nuts. The bar guy's ringing the bell. It was insanity. So my point is, I wasn't sitting there, nor, you know, we do this for a living. So, like, there is an aspect where you watch the game as a professional, and I wasn't sitting there ever thinking, like, oh no, now the Spurs are going to win. I was in the midst of the battle with the fans just going through it. But the closer, once the Knicks came back, and instead of the Spurs pulling away and expanding on their lead, once the Knicks came back, I felt like they were going to win the game.
22: You better you bet on this Thursday, Westwood One Sports. Nick Costos joined by my friend Sal Licata. Sal Licata Show on YouTube and podcast forum on Twitter at Sal_Licata. What punishment, if you were, I don't know, like you're the dictator of the United States. Moron fan runs onto the court to take a selfie with Victor Wembanyama and disrupts a steal by the Knicks, and the Spurs end up getting possession back. What punishment should that fan face?
0: I mean, is jail for at least 10 years too much? Dude, you know what bothered me?
22: I was thinking execution. I'm kidding. Joke. Yeah, to be clear, I don't think the guy should die, but also in the moment.
0: I do think he should go to jail, period. I don't know how long they're going to put him in it. But you know what makes it even worse to me? I just saw, as I was scrolling, doom scrolling, the Post, New York Post, posted, I don't know if it was Instagram or X, the video of that idiot. Like, but that's the reason that's the reason why those knuckleheads do that, is because it's going to get play all over the place. And then you get the Post, and I'm sure other outlets are posting his point of view on there. So, I mean, come on, man, you can't do that. What are we getting to, a world where these people are out of their minds with this streaming and videos and stuff? You can't run on the floor. The guy should at least be in the jail for a while. No, you got to make the punishment has to be so it would be a deterrent to never make anybody want to do that again.
22: I try to think of, like, as crazy as I was when I was younger, I never would have done that in a million years.
0: You know, the only time I would have done it, I was at game 2 of the 2000 World Series. And
22: yeah,
0: I was
22: of course,
0: in
22: it had to have been when the Yankees beat the Mets, of course.
0: That not when they beat them, when Clemens threw the bat at Piazza.
22: Oh, it was great.
0: I've told this story many times before to people who, like Todd Zeal or Bobby Valentine. I just told it to Bobby Valentine recently. I was in the upper tier or whatever the second level is at the old Yankee Stadium. Had I been in field level, I can't promise you that I would have stayed in my seat. I was enraged beyond belief, and I wanted to jump over the rail and go attack Clemens myself because nobody did it. Outside of that, I'm with you.
22: When Pedro Martinez threw Don Zimmer to the ground, I wanted to fight him. Pedro would kick my ass, but like I wanted to fight Pedro in that moment in 2004. What would I have to pay? So let's say this is 21-year-old Sal Licata.
0: Yeah.
22: X number of dollars to run onto the court during game one of the NBA Finals to take a selfie with Victor Wembanyama? How much money would I have to pay you at 21 years old to do that?
0: Bro, I was never the smartest guy. Obviously, you've known me for a while, but I was never that dumb. And I was always afraid,
22: what's the dollar amount?
0: But there is none, because I'm thinking of the ramifications. Are we talking about, I know it's hypothetical, but if I'm going to get put in jail, I'm going to be in trouble. I'm never going to be able to go. I'd be so nutty, especially at 21, where there's no amount of money that would have gotten me to risk getting kicked out of that game. You know what I'm saying? There's nothing. Now, maybe a little bit different. I could use some of the money. You know, we get the mortgage paid, just lost the job. You can do it for what? 10 grand, maybe?
22: What would you rather? Okay. You're not a huge golf fan, right? But you're aware of what happens in the sport of golf, right?
0: I like golf. So, yeah.
22: Do you?
0: Don't love it. Okay. I'm not obsessed with it. The majors I'll get into a little bit. Yeah, I play a little bit.
22: Here's two scenarios, two doors to walk through. Door number one, walk onto the court during game one of the NBA Finals. Door number two, Rory McIlroy is about to make the putt to win back-to-back Masters. And as he's rearing back to putt, the golf ball, you yell, "Get in the hole."
0: Which one would I rather do?
22: Yeah.
0: Yeah, I'd rather yell, "Get in the hole." I think that's safer. And I feel like that's more me.
22: I don't think it is. Why? I think that's worse.
0: If I yell, "Get in the hole," that'd be great. You have my voice out there. I think it's funnier than running on the court.
22: Because if he misses, you will have.
0: So great.
22: Yeah, I mean, that you'd go to jail for, I think. Honestly, really? they might kill you for that. They might execute you on the grounds for that of Augusta. I feel like Augusta National is its own. Is Augusta National part of the United States, or it's its own country almost?
0: I know. They obviously, we know the restrictions that they've had forever there. You're right. I like golf. I don't know enough about it. I know you can't do that. You shouldn't do that. But I would run the risk, and I would be dumb enough at 21. If you and I were at the Masters and I was 21, you're like, "Bro, I'll give you $1,000 if you yell out, 'Get in the hole,' right before Rory's in his backswing here." I would have done it. Get in the hole! Yeah!
22: All right. Now, what if it's Jack Nicklaus for the ceremonial tee shot? Jack is stuffed into his cardigan like a sausage, and 87 shuffling out there on for the ceremonial opening tee shot, full quiet serenity, and you yell "mashed potatoes" as Jack is about to swing that, or running onto the court.
0: Yeah, 100%. I'd rather yell. I think any spot where I could yell, I think that's funny. You don't think that's funny? Running on the court to me is dangerous.
22: Yeah. To be clear, I think it might be the funniest thing in the history of funny things.
0: But you're saying about trouble.
22: But you can't do it.
0: I think running on the court, my argument in court would be, I didn't threaten anybody. I just yelled. I just used my words. "I'm sorry. I forgot where I was," or "I was a little inebriated," or whatever it may be. You run on the court, man. You don't know what could happen in today's world. You can't be doing that crap. And then you're doing it, this idiot doing it with the phone, taking the picture of it. So somebody should have punched him in the face, tackled him. I would have liked to have seen a more ferocious tackle like we've seen at times with these fans running on the field. But I hope he gets jail time. At least 3 years. Probably more 5 to 10.
22: What is your sense of what Victor Wembanyama's game will be tomorrow night?
0: I would have to imagine, first of all, his defensive presence. I could joke around and say he's not as dominant as Shaq in his prime. Everybody talks like he's Shaq and Kobe in his prime, and to sprinkle in some Jordan and LeBron. He's not. He's not there yet. He might get there one day. He's not. But defensively, you feel the presence. I mean, you see the guys, the Knicks are afraid to attack the rim, and then when they do get in there, it's getting swatted away by this beast with this, 7'4", whatever his wingspan is. I would expect
22: it's way more than 7'4". It's 9 feet.
0: Yeah, he's 7'4", and whatever his wingspan is at 7'4", is the way I meant to say that. But yeah, his wingspan is incredible. So you blow by him, you circle around him, and you're still getting swatted away. So defensively, we know what he's going to do. I would expect to see the best of Wemby in game two. This has to be the game where Wemby takes it over. I still think he could take over the game, yet the Knicks could come out victorious again. So I would fully expect a 30-plus point game from Wemby, knowing his team. Like, if the Spurs don't win this game, dude, is it unrealistic to talk sweep at that point if they don't win game two?
22: No.
0: They have to win. This is gravy train city for the Knicks. The Knicks are due to lose a game. They're allowed to lose a game for the Western Conference. They already did their job, technically, get one of the two on the road. Like, they have home court for the rest of the series. If the Knicks win this game, how can you make an argument for the Spurs? Like, based on what exactly?
22: Lightning round here. To close.
0: Yeah.
22: 30 seconds per. How scary is Dylan Harper? Like, when Dylan Harper has the ball, like, what is your, like, terrified level as a Knicks fan? Mine's like a 10 out of 10.
0: Wow.
22: Dude, he's a beast, and he's not afraid of the moment, and he's woofing at everybody. Like, he's got it, however you define it.
0: All right, maybe then he's a little bit too... Now, look, I'd be lying to you if I said I watch him. You watch him much more than I have. I know he was impressive last night, and maybe the one score that they have, but I feel like the Knicks have faced better guys than Harper. I think he'll get there one day, but Donovan Mitchell would scare me. Even McCollum, the way he was playing against Atlanta, I know he's not the same player as Dylan Harper, obviously, at this point in his career. The Sixers, Maxey scared me, although he was hurt in that series. So I would say right now at like a 6-7 level, maybe not. I'm not that scared by him.
22: Who is your favorite player on the Knicks outside of Brunson? 30 seconds.
0: God, that's a tough one, man. I love them all. I'd probably say Josh Hart. He wears the number 3. He's the first guy to respect that number 3 since Starks. Others have had it. Just the intangibles that he brings, the intensity that he plays with. Really, that's my thing about this Knicks team. I love them all. Even Cat. I love Cat. I love OG. OG is a beast, a silent beast. Deuce off the bench. I'm not one of these Shamit guys, so I wouldn't put him in there. Almost everybody else. I love Mitch before the hand thing, but I would probably go Josh Hart. Who's yours?
22: Towns.
0: Wow.
22: I love Towns. Okay.
0: Always? Awesome. You've always been a Towns fan?
22: Since last year, I would say. Okay. Yeah, like, well, towards the end of last year, obviously, he hasn't been on the Knicks for the last. Since, like, the end of last year, I would say, yes.
0: Dude, real quick, Brunson got better since he became a Knick. Carl Anthony Towns, who was an all-world player before he was a Knick, he's better as a Knick. The Knicks have brought in guys and they've gotten better here. You can't say enough about how Towns has grown his game.
22: If you could yell anything at Rory McIlroy when he's swinging to win the Masters, like putting to win the Masters, what would you yell and why? Keep in mind, this is a family-friendly show.
0: Yeah, well, I would just probably say something that you can say on a family-friendly show. I don't know, maybe something about Liv golf, right?
22: He has like what?
0: That. Maybe something
22: like Liv's better.
0: Yeah, right. Exactly. So I like getting the hole to me is so simple. Maybe something I have to like do some from Happy Gilmore.
22: Counter argument to that. I think that's what makes it so funny. The getting the hole.
0: That's what I'm saying. It's so. That's why I like it. Yeah. That would. It's so simple, but it's yet so effective. It's just get in the hole.
22: It's honestly, I am infantile that I find this so funny.
0: It's hilarious. And they won't be able to tell whether it was rooting against or for him. Like you could say it mockingly to like knock him off his game.
22: Or you'd be like, I'm a huge fan. So I said, no, I really like, I wanted him to make the putt. I just got ahead. Like, so I really want him to win. So we have a pre-taped interview that I have to get to here. You're the best. Yeah. Sal Licata Show, YouTube and podcast form. I'll catch up with you down the line.
0: Later, Nick.
22: Sal Licata here with us on the show. We'll take a break. And on the other side, the head coach of the New Orleans Saints in an interview taped yesterday, Kellen Moore, here on Westwood One Sports.
1: 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Can Carolina even it up? Game two is tonight. Westwood One Sports.
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22: All right, Nick Costos here, Westwood One Sports. You better you bet on this tremendous sports Thursday. Joining us now on the show, a very special guest, live from Louisiana, where he's conducting his team's organized team activities right now, the head coach of the New Orleans Saints, Kellen Moore, with us on the show. Coach, welcome to You Better You Bet. How's it going at this point in the offseason?
35: Going great. Thanks for having me. We're fired up. We're going through OTAs, and we've got a few more weeks to this.
22: Oh, absolutely love it. Season is almost here. You know, you guys will be starting training camp on July 29th. It feels like it's right around the corner. Now, we were talking a little off air, and I had mentioned to you that I loved, even as a Knicks fan, that you were showing the team last year footage of the Indiana Pacers in the playoffs from their run to the NBA Finals where they went to Game 7 against the Thunder and the breakneck pace that they were playing at. And you told me that today, meaning Wednesday, we're playing this on Thursday, that you had a different type of presentation basketball-wise prepared for your players. Tell us about it.
35: Yeah, so I love the NBA. I'm a huge basketball guy. I love the NBA. And so we're always looking for different cross-sports references, different things. And so last year we hit the NBA Finals, kind of the path which each team took and kind of the highlights that we can take from them. This week, obviously, we've been hitting the Spurs, and today was the Knicks. So it's a ton of fun. We kind of dug into Jalen Brunson's career, just the underdog story and his relentlessness and the way he played, his play style, and then his leadership. And so it was a lot of fun. I think, you know, our team's kind of split, you know, Spurs, Knicks, and it'll be fun to see.
22: What team did you grow up rooting for in the NBA?
35: I'm a State of Washington guy, so I had the Sonics, and then we got, you know, he got ripped apart, you know? So we lost the Sonics, and since then, I've been a little bit of a nomad. Wherever I've been, you know, you kind of fall into the path with those teams.
22: So true or false, you were rooting pretty hard for the San Antonio Spurs on Saturday night to beat Oklahoma City.
35: I'm still committed to the Spurs, yeah. I mean, I'm good with that. So there's still a little bit of hesitancy on OKC. As much as I love those guys, I mean, trust me, those guys have an awesome program, and we get to learn a lot from those guys. But, you know, I still have my Sonic days.
22: Yeah, I mean, if I were a Sonics fan, I would root for Oklahoma City to win zero games moving forward. So certainly understand where you're coming from there. So, look, we're playing this on a Thursday, but we're taping it on a Wednesday. And I said to you off air, a little serendipitous, Coach, because, you know, a big question with us in the media this offseason has been, is Alvin Kamara going to play for you guys this year? Is he going to retire? What's going to happen? He showed up today, meaning Wednesday, at your OTAs. So what's the latest on Alvin Kamara and his status with you guys heading into the season? Obviously, you signed Travis Etienne from the Jaguars at running back this offseason.
35: Yeah, it was great to see Alvin. You know, traditionally, he doesn't take this time of year and is usually down here during this OTA phase. Usually he's back training on his own. And so it was great to see him at the end of the day. It was good to see him here, and obviously, you know, signing Travis and kind of working through that part of this thing. There's a little bit of a process from a business side of it, but I love Alvin. He's obviously a lot to this organization, and you know, it's good to get him back in the building and just kind of get him acclimated and get us going in the right direction here.
22: I think you know this question is coming, and you probably answered it, and you know how to answer it. Obviously, do you think he's going to be part of your team this year?
35: I think that's just, you know, that's just building your roster, you know, as you go. And sir, certainly Alvin's been one of the best running backs in this league for a long time. He's still a talented player. You know, we can play with both those guys and play really good football together. And so, you know, sometimes the business side of this thing, you just kind of navigate a little bit. You know, you kind of let that take its course.
22: Coach, I'm so excited to watch your offense this year. With the way last year ended, how good Tyler looked at the end of last year. Tyler Shuck, obviously. Olave's a stud, drafting Jordan Tyson. So I want to get micro and talk about some of the players on this offense. But just from a macro level, I am guessing any excitement that I have, fans of the team have, I'll just say, because I love it, fantasy football players have about your offense, I'm guessing that excitement is dwarfed by your excitement for what you guys can do this year. I'd love for you to just speak about the offense and kind of like how you feel about them heading into the season. I'm guessing it's really positive.
35: Yeah, no question. You know, obviously our expectations are as high as anyone's. We're always going to expect really high things from ourselves. And we have an excellent group. We have a group that's, you know, kind of transitioned over the last year. You know, this roster has changed a lot, particularly on offense. And so, I'm excited about this group. I'm excited for the way these guys have been working all offseason, the way these guys have been training. I mean, Tyler Shuck finished last year really, really well, but then to see his leadership through this whole offseason program, to see what these guys have put in, it's showing up. And so it'll be fun. Obviously, we're kind of in those baby step phases. We're in the OTAs. We'll get to training camp. And then before we know it, we'll be kicking off in Detroit open season.
22: You mentioned Tyler's leadership this offseason, and maybe that's the answer to this question. You know, he was so impressive in the second half of last season, obviously, in his rookie year. So maybe leadership's the answer. But what would you say is the one thing, or maybe two things, if leadership's one of them, that have impressed you the most from Tyler from last offseason when he's a rookie to this one where he's entering as the guy?
35: Yeah, I think it's just creating rhythm and routine with your teammates. And, you know, every quarterback is going to come into this league at a certain stage, and you're just going to start stacking years after years. And so, you know, the continuity on offense, the system that you can kind of look at what happened last year, all the positives, the things that we want to improve on, and we certainly have to get better at, and he can just start stacking. And I think that's the biggest thing that he's trying to accomplish, is just getting better and taking more ownership and control of this entire system.
22: Yeah, I think it's going to be super fun to watch him in this offense this year. And one of the reasons why, You guys spent your first round pick on Arizona State wide receiver Jordan Tyson. And kind of the thing with Tyson was, if he can stay on the field, he's the best receiver in the draft. So obviously you guys feel good about him physically taking him where you took him. And I'd love for you to speak about his role and what it's going to be in this offense this year alongside Chris Olave, and what should be a pretty exciting passing attack.
35: Yeah, really excited about being able to acquire Jordan. You know, those drafts sometimes are a little bit of a guessing game to see how it goes. And we're certainly hoping that this would be the outcome. It worked out great. Jordan's versatility shows up throughout his Arizona State film, his ability to play outside, inside, his quickness and ability to attack the football, I think certainly is highlighted and shown. And so I'm excited to just see those guys get on the field and let's start playing that chess match game of putting these guys in different positions. And I think that's the big thing for us that we value is these guys' position flexibility, that, you know, guys just don't sit on one side of the ball or just only play the slot. They can play all over the field, and that allows us to create matchups when we want.
22: How do Jordan and Chris Olave complement each other as receivers?
35: Yeah, I think there's a lot of similarities. I think, you know, Jordan's quickness, suddenness, he's a bigger body than probably, you know, people realize. I think he's a really sturdy player. You know, I think his ability, one thing that showed up is, you know, I think he can become an elite blocker in our league, which I think is becoming so prominent. You know, these Puka Nacuas and these guys that are all of our premier players in this league, well, they're these really, really good blockers, and then they get all this action game stuff off of those looks. So Jordan has that in them. Chris, and Chris was the vertical guy coming into the league. He had this juice to play over the top. You know, New Orleans for just so many years now has had Sheed and Chris, you know, and so you kind of play this game of, yeah, who's taking the deep shots as we go. And so, I mean, Chris certainly has that go-get-it downfield that will be exciting.
22: I think you'll probably give a coach speak answer to this question. I have to ask it, though, because it's in the news right now. Chris is obviously looking for a contract extension. The thought is that it's going to happen, at least from us in the media. Can you tell us anything about what's happening with Chris Olave and the team as you guys are working out potentially a long-term extension for him to stay a Saint for a long time?
35: Yeah, the business part of this thing comes up, and, you know, Chris is handled that beautifully. You know, I think for us, you know, that's the business side. And as they navigate that, they'll do the best. He's got a really good team for himself. And obviously our organization has done a really good job just, I think, working through this. And so, he's been here throughout this offseason program, helping lead our organization. And so, you know, I think we're all optimistic. We're all excited to hopefully get to that point where, he's a Saint for a really long time.
22: I'm going to compliment myself for a second here. I've already got Travis Achane down. I'm not calling him Travis Etienne anymore. I've heard some podcast people say Etienne. Travis Achane now. Obviously a great season last year in Jacksonville. He joins your running back room now. What does Travis Achane bring, coach, to your offense?
35: Yeah, I think just explosiveness. And I think his ability to play every down in football. You know, running backs, a lot of times you have all these different specialties and things that you focus on. His ability to run the football on first and second down, his hands in the passing game on third down, and protections. You know, being a pass protector at the running back position would be a little bit of a challenge. And the best guys and the guys that you recognize the most are the guys that can do that. And that allows them to be on the field a ton, you know, have a really heavy workload.
22: I'd love to ask you a philosophical question about offensive football, just from my vantage point. So I thought it was fascinating last year, and then it kind of manifested itself in the draft, and maybe I'm way off on this, and I'd love for you to tell me if I am. My feelings won't be hurt, right? So Coach McVay in Los Angeles starts running a ton of multiple, and I'm not saying he's the first one to ever do this, but it's kind of like the proliferation of this, right, of multiple tight ends on the field, two or three tight ends. So it goes noted for me that we see 9 tight ends go in the first 3 rounds of the draft on Thursday and Friday night this year. And you guys took one in Oscar Delft, joined like a tight end room that has some pretty good names in already, including Juwan Johnson. So I'm curious, like, I'm sure that that's something you noticed and maybe something you guys are looking to implement into your offense, maybe more or less, whatever. Am I fair in that assessment here? Because I kind of like, okay, Oscar Delp's here now to go along with some of the other tight ends. Maybe they'll be running some more 12 and 13 personnel this year. Am I off base on that?
35: No, I think it's a really good assessment. You know, our league at the end of the day is we're always growing and trying to get better. We're always trying to solve problems. And, you know, when you have a full offseason, the whole league's going to study all the best teams in our league. And when you have a season like the LA Rams, they play in 13 personnel a ton with 3 tight ends. You're going to see that trend follow around the league, just like on defense. You know, when teams play the Seattle defense back in the day, everyone starts trying to find these, you know, big, long, fresh corners. And it's going to kind of be that copycat component. And so, you know, certainly something that has been valuable in this league. And I think anytime you have multiple tight end sets, their ability to play in the run game, but in the pass game, it puts defenses in some conflicting situations.
22: This is kind of a nebulous question, so whatever answer you want to give is great to it. If you know that right on the offensive side, obviously the defensive coaches know it as well. So if you're a defensive coach, I'm guessing, even if you're Coach Staley right on your staff, you're thinking, okay, this is going to start maybe happening more. How do we combat this? And I think it's fascinating as a fan, kind of like the cat and mouse game that goes on between coaches to try and, in the offseason, to try and one-up each other, right? Like, what's the answer to this question? So as you sit to kind of answer some of these questions that defenses present you on the offensive side of the ball, you don't have to get into specifics, but what kind of goes into that for you and your as you're trying to problem solve offense v defense?
35: Yeah, I think that's the fun. Like you said, it's the fun game that we all play. That's the part that we all enjoy. Certainly Rams had a ton of success. There were some times where some teams had some success against that 13 personnel. So obviously the defense are going to try and replicate that. The offense are going to identify, okay, what can we do different to, take advantage of that opportunity. And so, it's a fun game back and forth. And, as soon as we get into the regular season, so there's going to be a couple trends that show up early in September football, and this league's going to follow it. And it's about the teams that I think have a really clean identity, but also have the adaptability as your season goes to be able to adjust based off of some of those trends that come up throughout the season. Those are the teams that play late.
22: Couple more minutes here with the head coach of the New Orleans Saints, Kellen Moore. You better, you bet. Westwood One Sports, Nick Costos, and you. So DeMario Davis signs with the New York Jets, goes back to the Jets this offseason, and I like a lot of the players on your defense. I think Caden Ellis, for instance, is going to have an awesome year. But DeMario leaves, obviously, a leadership void on defense, at least from my vantage point. When you assess your defense, who kind of stands out to you as maybe the natural leader of this defense in 2026, and why?
35: Yeah, that's a really good question. DeMario is who DeMario is. He's a really special person, really special player. He's meant a lot to, the New York organization, but also New Orleans here for a long time. And so he'll do great things up there. It gives a bunch of young guys opportunities for us to develop and become, kind of the vocal leaders of that side of the football. I think Caden, obviously, he's been a captain type role in Atlanta for a couple of years. He's going to transition beautifully for us. He's going to be a big time player. Chase Young is kind of reaching that point now where this is his time to go, and he's had a great early couple of years in his career. Now he's going to have this big time opportunity. And then I think our back end, we have a young secondary that I really love and I'm really excited about just because of these guys' balance of experience and kind of a high football IQ. I think our safeties, you got Justin Reed, you got Julian Blackman, you got Jonas Sanker, guys who played a lot of football there. Kool-Aid is kind of coming into his realm now where this is year three and it's time to, take that leadership role. And so, it's just going to be awesome to let these guys kind of organically kind of take those roles and opportunities.
22: My last football question, my opinion, I feel like Coach State

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1: Blend of, you know, we had some really veteran players, but we had a lot of really, really young players going out there and playing football early in their careers. And so we had a ton of success there. He was able to kind of steady that ship in a really positive way. And so he does a phenomenal job. I think we always have a chance every single week in the NFL because he's going to do a great job coordinating that group and putting them in a really good position to be successful. And so, you know, I feel very fortunate that he's here.
2: Now, keep in mind, we'll be playing this interview tomorrow on Thursday after the result of Game 1 of the NBA Finals. I'm a huge Knicks fan. I'm picking the Knicks tonight, lifelong diehard Knicks fan. So maybe we will praise you, or maybe we will laugh, Coach, tomorrow when we play this at the answer to this question. Who will win Game 1 of the NBA Finals tonight, Wednesday night, played on a Thursday, this interview, Knicks and the Spurs in San Antonio?
1: Oh, this is going to be a good one. This is the battle of one series went fast, one series went all the way to the end. And so there's always that that element of, you know, who's fresh and who's maybe you know, been waiting for a little while. And so still going Spurs, home court. You know, there's some energy there. I think they may still get it. But, you know, the Knicks are fresh and ready to go. So it'll be a fun series.
2: Final question. What is your favorite dish at what restaurant in New Orleans?
1: Oh, tough. There's too many. You know, I'm always good. I'm a steak and potatoes and kind of a, you know, traditional meal in that sense. So Desi's is always the go-to there from that standpoint. But the fish is something that I've definitely embraced, and I'm getting better each and every opportunity I get.
2: So I guess you were not a big fish guy in the past, and now you're in New Orleans and you feel like you have to be, it sounds like.
1: I'm a Northwest salmon halibut, you know, fish guy. Okay. So now I'm getting to, you know, a little bit more diversity in that fish menu.
2: Have you had turtle soup? I had it at Commander's Palace in New Orleans. Have you had turtle soup since you've been in New Orleans? Honestly, it was delicious.
1: Just once. I'll have to do it again.
2: I felt like Shredder from Teenage Mutant Ninja Turtles. It was great. Coach, this was awesome. I sincerely appreciate the time at OTAs. Thank you very much. I'm going to wish you best of luck this season, but candidly, and I'm not just saying this because you're here. I say it when you're not on the air. I'll say it this summer. I am so pumped to watch you guys this year. I think you've got this program moving absolutely the right direction. The offense was great down the stretch last year. I can't wait to watch Tyler and the running backs and the wide receivers. I think it's going to be great. Congratulations, and wishing you the best of luck and a lot of health to your team in the summer.
1: Awesome. Appreciate it. Thanks for having me.
2: The head coach of the New Orleans Saints, Kellen Moore, joining us here on You Better, You Bet. Sounds like he liked the Knicks a little bit tonight. I hope he's right. A lot on the Knicks coming up on the show today. More on the Kellen Moore interview right after this on Westwood One Sports.
3: The trade is done. The Patriots acquire A.J. Brown from the Eagles for a 2028 first-round pick and a fifth next year. So is the All-Pro receiver the missing piece? Not just to get New England to the Super Bowl, but to win it. Westwood One Sports.
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12: 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Kellen Moore comes across very well, does he not? Now, obviously, I know going into that interview, he's not answering my question on Chris Olave's contract extension. He's not going to give me a lot on Alvin Kamara showing up to OTAs and if he's going to be on the roster this year. I have to ask the question. But we talked about cat and mouse game that goes on with offensive and defensive coaches. That's the cat and mouse game that goes on with a coach and like a talk show host. And I know that, and I don't take offense to it. Of course, he's not going to answer those questions. Why would he? If he did, it's going to bring news and unwanted attention on him and his team. The rest of those answers, it's good stuff. I loved him talking about Chris Olave and Jordan Tyson complement each other. And I can't wait to see those two catching passes this year from Tyler Shuck. And the tight ends and Travis Achan, and I really like their offensive line. I was thinking about it last night, about Brandon Staley, who's the defensive coordinator of the Saints. We remember his tenure with the Chargers, right? He has that first year there after, you know, he's stud as the DC of the Rams, using Jalen Ramsey in the star role, gets hired to coach the Chargers. And he has that first year where they're going for it on fourth downs, and it's working, right? And then, in the final game of the year, literally the final game of the year on Sunday Night Football, they tie with the Raiders and miss the playoffs. And he has a couple questionable decisions. And it felt like from there, the media kind of like bullied him a little bit. And, you know, I'll criticize Staley. He kind of stopped doing what he had been doing. And they, you know, blew the huge lead in the wild card round against the Jaguars. And then he gets fired after they get humiliated by the Raiders on the Thursday night game a couple years ago. I think he's a stud defensive coach. There's more talent on that defense now than there was last year. I wouldn't be surprised if Brandon Staley's a head coach again in the NFL at some point. I think I'm going to pick Carolina to win the NFC South this year. I'm not that far off on New Orleans. Final hour, power hour coming up on the other side. More on game one of the NBA Finals. Our bets for tonight. Some Micah Parsons. But we'll start the hour with the great Noah Eagle here.
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28: I'm Jay Fox on the Ohio News Network. In Cleveland, it has been more than a decade since the death of Tamir Rice shook the nation. And now a gun-shaped novelty lighter has a Cuyahoga County Council member pushing for change. Councilmember Michael J. Hauser, Cuyahoga County District 10, comments on the Tamir Rice Act.
29: Can't imagine if one of our youth or our children were walking down the street holding this. They do create pink guns, yellow guns, red guns, and so we don't want the mistake to ever happen again, especially here in Cleveland and Cuyahoga County, and so we can use the unfortunate incident of what happened to Tamir Rice as a way to save other lives.
28: The Toledo Humane Society is caring for dozens of dogs rescued from what officials described as deplorable living conditions after a recent animal cruelty investigation. Tatiana Cash of ONN affiliate WTOL-TV has details.
30: Cruelty officers removed 39 dogs from one home last month. Most of the animals arrived severely matted, infested with fleas, and suffering from dehydration. Since then, staff members have provided medical care, grooming, and behavioral rehabilitation. The dogs are already showing signs of recovery despite the conditions they endured. No information about possible charges.
28: In southeast Ohio, a failing city sewer line could cost the city of Marietta more than $200,000 to repair. City Council meets tonight at 7:30 to make that decision. For the Ohio News Network, I'm Jay Fox.
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0: 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Yours truly, still on cloud nine, in delirium, in ecstasy, following the Knicks win last night, game one of the NBA Finals in San Antonio against the Spurs. We will get more into the Spurs end of game one and why Dylan Harper, I think, needs to play even more in game two than he did in game one. We'll get to that in about 20 minutes. And why the Green Bay Packers, come Halloween, could easily find themselves under 500. We've got news on the Packers that I will break down for you coming up in a little bit. But joining us right now on the show to start off the Power Hour, the aforementioned, always love having him on the show. And I always say when we bring a guest on and the guest is not on social media that the guest is the smartest person on the room, because social media is a cesspool, even if we all kind of, or I at least, have to be on it. Now, Noah Eagle is like on social media, technically has a Twitter account, has an Instagram account. But Noah, you don't really use the social media account. And I have to say to you, I'm jealous. Thanks for joining the show. How's it going?
1: All is well, man. All is well. How about yourself?
0: Doing great. Can we talk about your social media usage before we get into some good stuff here? So, like, you have accounts. You don't really post. Is that a conscious decision? I hope that it is.
1: Yeah, I would say so. I mean, look, you mentioned it. I think so many of us now, it's kind of a requirement to have the account. And it certainly was as I was building the beginning of my career, but I was fortunate timing-wise that I graduated school and TikTok wasn't really a thing, and I kind of got off and running in my career, and I was fortunate that I didn't really need to use this as the tool that I know so many have, and that's where I think it is a brilliant access point for so many. But I've just gotten really lucky that I've gotten great opportunities without it, and the hope is that continues. You know, I also have a very understanding boss at NBC and Sam Flood that feels work and what you do on the air is going to be most important. So as long as I've got that in my corner, then I feel pretty good about it.
0: Have you ever considered deleting your social? If I felt like I could, I would. Now, I think I'd still like use it because I like looking at content. I don't think I'd ever post if I didn't have to. Have you ever thought about actually like deleting the accounts outright?
1: No, not necessarily. I think that it is important to at least be up to date on everything. And the best way to do that at this current juncture of our society is to be on social media and to be vigilant in doing so. So, no, I don't think it would be deleting, but I am definitely glad that I'm not somebody that needs to post all the time. Now, when it's required or when it feels like it's the right thing to do, then totally get that and totally am willing to do that. But for me and for how I kind of go about things right now, whatever I'm doing is kind of working.
0: Which is your favorite social media? I like Instagram. Like, I actually enjoy using Instagram, just like the user experience, the content on it. Which is your favorite of the apps to use?
1: Well, it depends on what I'm doing. If I'm just sitting at home, then yeah, I go on Instagram. You can scroll through all the timeline now. It's basically like TikTok has been transferred over there. And basically, it's like the DVD release of TikTok, you know.
0: It's a good line.
1: Itself is like going to the theater, and Instagram, you get it 3 weeks later. But I would tell you that if I'm, you know, in the middle of a game and working, I want to make sure that I'm getting all the updates. So you're on Twitter at that point, and you're making sure that you're staying up to date on whatever's happening within the game, obviously news. So it's really dependent on what I'm looking for.
0: What was the experience like calling NBA playoff games this season? Like, not this season, like recently. What was that experience like for you?
1: Incredible. I mean, I know we've talked about it before, but the NBA to me was as big a part of my childhood and my life as anything. I loved it, obsessive over it in many ways. And so now to be a part of it at that level, like, you can't beat that. and being at these games, feeling the atmospheres, it definitely just brought back all those memories of me being a fan and going to games, going to playoff games, feeling the arena shake, literally. It just doesn't quite hit the same as anything else. Like, it's different. It just feels that way. And so it's awesome. And it was a great experience to share it with so many amazing people and broadcasters. And so excited to get right back to the NBA as next season approaches before you even know it.
0: In the second round series, right, with the Cavs and the Pistons, you had a line that I think kind of went at least semi-viral, if not fully viral, on social media, which was the Cavalanche as Cleveland was on a run, which I watched and like laughed like out loud when you said it. It drew acclaim on both sides, I guess. Some people liked it, some people didn't like it, which is the mark of a great call, I think, when people are talking about it. When you think back on it, the Cavalanche call, what are your thoughts on it now with it in the rearview mirror? I really loved it.
1: I appreciate it. No, look, that series was really fun to call, and both of those, we did game one, three, and four, and so we got the sense of the Detroit crowd at home and how that was, and they were great, and then we got a sense of the Cleveland crowd in game three and four, and they were awesome. It was honestly the best I feel like I had heard in Cleveland in years, probably since LeBron left, and they were juiced up, and they certainly guided their team over the finish line, but the Cavalanche is something that, you know, they've definitely embraced in Cleveland, and so I just felt like it was more of an ode to them and giving them their respect of what they've done over the last couple of years and how they've built that back up and the crowd, and it was more to them. But we definitely had some fun in that series. You know, we had in game four, as Donovan Mitchell's going off, we had a full old-school battle, so to speak, from the movie Old School, of just references where we all three of us were dropping some. There was a fun one with Donovan Mitchell and Duncan Robinson in game three, obviously calling a vintage Harden finish. So you just try to relish in those moments, and you never take them for granted, honestly.
0: This is not like a leading question. I think whatever the answer is great. And I've asked your dad the same question before when I've had him on the air. So things like that, like Cavalanche, or like some of the stuff you've done with Donovan Mitchell and Spida. Now, is that stuff that you think about in advance and like in the moment? And obviously you have to be thinking so fast because you don't know what's going to happen, though, how fast the game moves. Is that something you're thinking about in advance, something that you're pulling in the moment? And again, like, I don't ask that question to insinuate that one way is better than the other. I don't think it matters. I think the result is really good. I'm just curious, in your process as a play-by-play guy, kind of how does that go? I think the audience grooves on stuff like this.
1: Sure. So, I mean, for me, the vast majority of what I say is not planned or thought of beforehand. You know, I said with Donovan Mitchell that Duncan Robinson got lost in Spider's web in game three.
0: Yes,
1: I did not
0: great.
1: Think of that until, I didn't think of it until the moment, truly. The same goes for all those old school references. You know, Mitchell Palooza, I didn't think of that until literally it just came out. But the Cavalanche one is different because that's something that we've seen in Cleveland be utilized before. And I thought right after game three, because they had made a run in game three to extend the lead, I was like, man, I probably should have used Cavalanche. But I had it for game four now because it was fresh in my mind. And so it's just different based on the circumstance. But I would tell you that 90% of the time, it's just whatever comes out in the moment. It's just not pre-planned. And then every now and then there's something that maybe you thought of, or you thought, oh, I should have used it this time, I'll keep that for next time. So it really is situational for that.
0: It's so funny, right? Because you know this, right? And to a lesser degree, I know, but you know, people watch at home and don't realize like how difficult and how fast your brain needs to be moving, how difficult this job is. And I think people really groove on answers like that. I'd love for you for a moment. So you're a huge NBA fan, as you said, right? Obsessed with the NBA and obsessed with basketball. Let's take the play-by-play hat off for a moment. I'd love for you to put your analyst hat on, or even your fan hat on, right? Watching last night, game one of the NBA Finals, and watching the run that the New York Knicks have been on here. How do you put it into perspective? 12 straight wins now, up 1-0, beat the Spurs last night on the road in game one of the Finals.
1: Yeah, I mean, it's all-time. They're on an all-time run right now. It's very simple, and we're seeing things happen that have never been done before. All those consecutive road wins by double digits, that's remarkable in the playoffs. And I understand that from a matchup perspective, the path that they had through the Eastern Conference might not be looked at as this really arduous journey Joel Embiid not being healthy in that second round. Cleveland defensively just was never going to be up for the challenge. That first round series gave them the most fits, and games 2 and 3 against Atlanta, they lost by 1 point. I mean, their point differential in the playoffs is all time. And right now, I think what stood out to me that's probably been, and this is really what stood out last night, because their bench had already played well through the playoffs, but the way that their bench played, Landry Shamet continuing to play at the level he is and his level of aggression and efficiency, Deuce McBride coming in and giving the minutes that he has. Even Jose Alvarado had a high impact in his role last night, and then certainly Mitchell Robinson. They would love for him to be 100% healthy, but he clearly was still effective enough that they could throw him out there. But I think my biggest takeaway was how great Karl-Anthony Towns was. And if they're going to win the series, he's got to play like that every single game, because Victor Wembanyama did not have his best game, and the Spurs almost won without him having his best. What's going to happen if he does play at his best is now my next question. But so impressive. They deserve all the credit. I think Mike Brown deserves a ton of credit as well for just how he's handled the entire situation. And we'll see what they do here moving forward, how greedy they can get in game two.
0: When you watch these games on TV, are you able to divorce yourself from being Noah Eagle, play-by-play broadcaster, which does not mean like you're being critical of Mike Breen in your head. Like that's not what it means. But are you able to sit down and watch it as a fan and ignore all the aspects of TV that you're intimately familiar with and really able to absorb it just as a fan? Because I really think the answer could go either way potentially.
1: Yeah, it probably is somewhere in the middle. There are moments where your just fandom comes out. I think about watching the Western Conference Finals and that Victor Wembanyama 3 in game 1. That's just, it's like, whoa, what just happened? And you think back to yourself as a fan, and then there are moments where you're just watching and naturally you think about, how would I call it? How would I do that? How would I approach this? Oh, I really like that they did this. Let me try to incorporate that next time. I do think that's part of also your own process and growth of you're trying to be the best version of yourself long term and always trying to get better. Well, one of the best ways to do that is to listen to the greats that are currently doing it, that have done in the past, and take bits and pieces of what they do and make it your own version of that. And so it's certainly no different watching the finals. It's the highest level. So I would be stupid not to do that.
0: One of those greats is your dad, Ian, and Noah Eagle here with us on the show. And, you know, every time I talk to you or your dad, I always try and get some, because there's always something new that's happening, right? That's really cool in your father-son relationship, right? And I think anyone can acknowledge that, right? Like, I'm a dad. How cool it would be to be able to, you know, for my daughter to do what I do and be able to, like, to talk to her about it, right? When he's calling NBA playoff games for Amazon Prime, you're calling them for NBC and Peacock, and how awesome that is. I'd love for you to take us, like, inside kind of as much as you want to, like, that personal relationship and how unique that is, that, like, this sort of thing doesn't happen, and candid, like, how cool that is, I'm sure, for you guys.
1: Yeah, it is. It really is special. And the cool thing is it expands beyond just us. There's family atmospheres everywhere. You know, we've got my statistician, one of my two statisticians, Tyler Frieda's dad, Dave Frieda's Mike Breen's statistician. So for the two of them, Tyler was working the majority of the Western Conference Finals with Mike Tirico, and then you've got Dave working with Mike Breen. Like, that's awesome. I just think you see that around the NBA, whether it's players and Dylan Harper being a prominent example right now, or Jalen and Rick Brunson right now. I just think that that's probably one of my favorite aspects about the NBA is it feels like extended family all around anyway. And so when it's your immediate family on top of that, it only strengthens how special that truly is. But yeah, for the two of us, I think just talking about whether it's travel, whether it's meetings and things that we heard or whatever it might be, it's great. I mean, it's always great to exchange ideas and also to have a sense of what the other one's walking into, which was really fun this playoffs, where he did game 1 in New York, I did game 2, then he did a game 3 in Houston, I did game 4. It was just like there were a couple of these that I was following him or he was following me, and I thought that was really cool as well.
0: Doing games WNBA now for NBC, do you ever take a break?
1: Yeah, when I go to sleep.
0: Like when do you go on vacation? Does that happen?
1: Well, it hasn't really happened the last couple years. It's just all based on, again, timing and circumstance. But you think about 2 years ago, in the summer, we had Roland Garros for the final year, and then we had the Olympics. So I spent a lot of time in France, and that was essentially my vacation. I was there for 40 days total. So I got to really get to know Paris. I tried to improve my French. I was a French failure at that, but it was cool. You know, you get cultured. And then later that year, I got to go to Brazil for an NFL game. I went to Dublin for a Notre Dame game. So it's not like I'm not getting away. The other thing is you travel so much during the season. You spend so many nights in hotels. You get to what is considered the quote-unquote off-season, and you say, I don't really want to get on another plane right now. I'd like to just sleep in my bed consistently for a little bit. And so it is a tough battle to fight, but I certainly wouldn't change any of it for the world. I mean, I think it's the greatest career. I think it's the greatest job. And it really is something that you dream about doing. And so getting to do it, yeah, it's incredible. So to answer your question, whatever the off time might be, it is, but I would not exchange that. I wouldn't say, oh man, I'm missing out on X, Y, or Z because of this. This is exactly what I'm hoping to do.
0: I want to be clear. I 1,000% believe that. Like 1,000,000% believe that you wouldn't give up like what you're doing in order to like go on vacation. Obviously that's true. But with that being said, you are a human being, and I think people can empathize with this, even if they acknowledge what you're saying is true. Is any part of you like, man, I'd love to go sit on a beach for a couple weeks? Because even like you go to Dublin, great, like you're still working. And obviously you want to do that. And like, I understand that and the audience understands it. Any part of you like, man, I'd love to just like, just go and like turn my phone off for a couple weeks and sit on the beach.
1: No, but you find those pockets. We all have those pockets. And so there are ways of doing that. And everybody has their own methods of kind of get away and shut down and recharge. And so for me, the summertime, for the majority of the time, is that. And I thoroughly enjoy sitting somewhere and reading, whether it's at Central Park or by the water or whatever it might be. But that's what works for me. So it's really whatever works for you to get you back to the point that you can lock in and do what you got to do. I think that's the biggest key.
0: What's the best book you read this year?
1: This year? Well, I read a bunch. I'm in the middle of reading the Dick Ebersol book. I'm actually about halfway through it now. It's actually fascinating. But I really like, I toggle between fiction and nonfiction. So I've been reading this series called It Starts with Assassins Anonymous. Very good. And then I also read Project Hail Mary before the movie came out. But now I got to find a way to watch the movie to see if I can compare it book to movie.
0: Is there any truth to the rumor that if you get a job at NBC Sports, you are required to read the Dick Ebersol book?
1: No, that was just my own accord. I like you went exactly what I was saying before. Think about what I was saying about watching these games and trying to take whatever you can. Well, it goes for reading within the broadcasting historical aspect. I want to understand how people got to certain places, what they did to embark on certain journeys, decisions they made when maybe things could have gone a different direction. I find that stuff really interesting, and I actually think it helps then your own viewpoint and understanding of the business and, more importantly, the creative process that comes with it.
0: Final question. You obviously spend a lot of time on the road, as you said, hotel rooms, etc. What is Noah Eagle's funniest travel-related story from this past season, and why?
1: This past season, well, I mean, listen, it's just, it really depends, again, on hotel versus plane versus other type of travel stuff. You know, I had the one where you're traveling in the middle of those massive snowstorms this year, and so those always cause something. But I really, last year I had one where I had to move rooms three times because of a ladybug infestation in one of the hotel issues.
0: What?
1: And I guess this was but it was a nationwide thing. So it wasn't even like it was in a specific area, but I just went down to the desk And I said, hey, I think I need to change rooms. And the woman goes, let me guess, ladybugs? I go, yeah, really good guess. And so that happened a couple times before we finally found. She eventually came to check with me after I told her the third room had a colony behind the blinds.
0: Were you angry when she, I would have been so mad if I was like, I need to change rooms. And the woman said to me, let me guess, ladybugs. The implication being, if you knew that there were ladybugs in the room, why would you put me in there? Were you pissed? Hearing you say that.
1: Yeah. You see, I would have been if my entire crew was fine, but everybody was dealing with it. So it wasn't a me issue. I was more so just saying, I think I was laughing at the fact that she just sniped that. I didn't even have to say anything. So it was clearly not a me thing. So no, I wouldn't call it anger. There are other things over the course of travel and hotel that can get you to anger, but that wasn't one of them.
0: I looked up while you were talking, Assassin's Anonymous, and it looks pretty good. I might check it out. I'm not joking when I say that.
1: Yeah, well, as I was reading it, I just was thinking, man, this would be really great as like a series on Amazon Prime or something like that. So if anybody's listening, just think about that. I think it could be high quality entertainment.
0: Noah, you're awesome, man. Appreciate it very much. Congratulations on the success. Hope to do this down the line.
1: You got it, man. Appreciate it.
0: Noah Eagle on the show. Ladybug. So when I think about ladybugs, my daughter loves them. Like, we have a couple, like, ladybug, like lawn ornaments almost, like, around the house. And whenever she sees it, she goes, ladybug. She loves them. They're very, like, pleasant bugs, right? Like, there are, you know, are bugs pleasant? No, right? But if there were a pleasant bug, wouldn't a ladybug be the pleasant? Now, look, I don't want to sleep in a room that's infested with ladybugs. I'm not saying I want that. But like, if, you know, power ranking, right? What is, if you had to be in a room that was infested with a bug, and infest is a bad word, that had bugs in it, which would be the bug that you, if you had to choose the bug? Is ladybug the answer? Like, what else would you even choose? They're all horrible. Ladybug seems to be, Kenny says moth. Kenny, I don't think, you don't get out much. Moth is, I mean, are you joking? Moth is what the serial killer in Silence of the Lamb uses to mark his, moth? Like, ants is terrible. Bees are, bees, I tell my daughter, she's like, daddy, bee, I go, just don't bother the bee. It's not going to bother you. It's like you're sleeping in a bed, right? And there's a couple bees in the room. Like, they're not going to sting you because you're not going to bother them, right? They're going to fly around. Flies suck. Like, bugs suck. They just do. Anyway, back to sports on the other side. Micah Parsons and the Green Bay Packers. A no good day for the Washington Commanders. And what the hell was Mitch Johnson thinking? Not playing Dylan Harper at the end of the game last night. That's all next on You Better, You Bet.
2: 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Yo, fans in the Windy City, is this a good thing? 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
1: All right, so we have some breaking news in the National Football League, and a little serendipitous, because this factors into a topic that I was planning to discuss. ESPN's Adam Schefter. The Packers and wide receiver Christian Watson have reached agreement on a four-year, $110.5 million contract extension that includes a $31 million signing bonus. So the Packers extending the contract of Christian Watson, and it looks like Green Bay will have just a three... Remember last year, here's Dontavian Wicks playing a lot, and it's just, can we just stick to a couple of guys? Too much to ask for? I feel like we're going to have a three-receiver set in Green Bay this year. It'll be Christian Watson and Matthew Golden, last year's first-round pick, along with Jaden Reed, maybe a little rookie Savion Williams, we shall see. But I think that'll be the primary three-receiver set, and if Tucker Kraft comes back, I think this offense can obviously be pretty good, even if I don't necessarily have full belief in the offensive line. My issue with the Green Bay Packers is not really, are they going to score points? I'm a big Jordan Love fan. Matt LaFleur does a nice job. I think they'll definitely score points. The issue that Green Bay is going to face, at least to begin the season, they're going to be without Micah Parsons. So Micah Parsons answering the question that a lot of us were asking, which is, when's he going to come back and play this year? Parsons telling the media yesterday in Wisconsin at Green Bay that he will open the season on PUP, physically unable to perform, which will knock him out for, at minimum, the first four games of the season. Presumably from there, the Packers will not just rush him back into the lineup after not practicing. So let's say that he's back week six at the absolute earliest. It could be possibly week five. I think that's unlikely. Maybe it's even later than that. But let's say Parsons is out for the first six games of the season. Green Bay's schedule is as follows. At Minnesota. At the Jets. Home Atlanta. At Tampa. Home Bears. And then, week six, Sunday Night Football at home against Micah Parsons' former team, Dallas Cowboys. That'll be the game that everyone's going to expect him to return for, right? To play his former team. And then, you know, if he's not back for the by then, the next week is at the Detroit Lions, where they will absolutely need him back for that game. So, what's this Packers defense going to look like early in the season without Micah Parsons? When you look at Green Bay's pass rush from last year and the players that they lost, it really does not fill you with confidence that the pass rush is going to be great this season. So Parsons led the team in sacks, right? He had 12.5 sacks prior to getting hurt against the Broncos towards the end of the year. The second leading sack man last year for the Packers was Rashawn Gary. Rashawn Gary is now a Dallas Cowboy. So Parsons with 12.5, he will open the season on PUP. Gary had 7.5 sacks. He's now a Cowboy. Devontae Wyatt was third with 4. We think he'll be good to go to start the season. Quay Walker had 2.5. He's now a Raider. Kingsley Enagbare had 2. He's now a New York Jet. Now, I fully expect the Packers to add a pass rusher at some point in between now and the start of the season. It's not going to be Josh Sweat based on all the reporting, but I fully expect them to add a pass rusher. Where is the pass rush coming from? And I'm not saying, like, later in the season, the pass rush can't be really good. Parsons is one of the best pass rushers in the league. This is early in the season. I think they're going to have to win some shootouts. Now, like, maybe the Jets are just going to stink, and Aaron Glenn's a terrible coach, certainly within the realm of possibility. You know, we'll see what Atlanta's offense looks like here with, like, Tua or Michael Penix starting. I think they're going to have to score points. The betting application of this would be, week one in Minnesota. The total of that game right now is 45.5. Packers at Vikings. I love the over in that game. And I understand we're months out. Just like, how are the Packers going to get heat on Kyler Murray? How's it happening? And I have enough faith in Green Bay to be able to score even on a Brian Flores defense with the talent the Packers have on offense. I like the over a lot in that game. Don't be surprised if the Packers are under 500 by the time Micah Parsons returns. Because it's not just Parsons. Gary's not there. And I don't see where the juice is coming from. Unless you want to say, like, tell yourself a story about Lucas Van Ness. Tell yourself a story about some of these young pass rushers for the Green Bay Packers. Like, what's Carl Brooks going to do? Can Edgerrin Cooper get after the passer? Will's brother, Warren Brinson. How's this going to go? Just saying, for the Green Bay Packers. Right now, I like the Vikings more than the Packers. I like the Lions more than the Packers. And as time goes on, I'm starting to believe less and less in the sophomore slump coming for the Bears in year two of Ben Johnson, because I think there's a real legitimate chance that Ben Johnson is one of, quote unquote, those coaches. One other NFL note for today. So I've said a couple times, teasing, right, that yesterday was a bad day for the Washington Commanders. And you are probably asking yourself, I didn't hear anything about the Commanders yesterday. Why is Nick saying that? In a related note, joining us Monday on the show will be the head coach of the Washington Commanders, Dan Quinn. Not bad. Kellen Moore today, Dan Quinn on Monday. You better, you bet. Firing on all cylinders. We absolutely love it. So why was yesterday a bad day for the Washington Commanders? The answer lies in the Bay Area. Now, you might recall that during his time away from the team, because it seems like he's crazy, and like the type of crazy, and I use this analogy sometimes, like sometimes you'll meet someone and say, oh, well, that guy's crazy, right? And then you meet someone that's actually crazy, and you realize there's a big difference. Brandon Ayuk might actually be crazy. So this is just like, Sports Illustrated used to run this feature back in the day when Sports Illustrated was a thing. This week's sign of the apocalypse. People remember that? This week's sign of the apocalypse would have been Brandon Ayuk filming himself and putting it on his YouTube page, driving past Levi Stadium in December, going like 70 miles an hour over the speed limit. He's nuts. So he issued an apology after that. Like, hey, I know I shouldn't do this. Wow. What a shock. So yesterday, the Santa Clara County District Attorney's Office issued a warrant for his arrest on a misdemeanor charge of exhibition of speeding in reference to that video he posted on YouTube in December, where he posted himself going well over the posted 40 mile per hour speed limit on the road that runs past Levi Stadium. Amid news of the warrant being issued for his arrest, Ayuk posted on his personal Instagram yesterday himself driving around a racetrack. He's nuts, right? So why is this bad news for the Commanders? David Blau, the young offensive coordinator, taking over for Cliff Kingsbury. Jaden Daniels and company looking for a bounce back season. We'll talk Dan Quinn about this. Now, Dan Quinn's not going to, talk about Brandon Ayuk. Ayuk's still a 49er, right? I'll ask the question. He's not going to answer it. I'm just saying that's how this is going to go. The cat and mouse game, how it's going to go that we talked about earlier. But we have presumed, a lot of us, me, you, a lot, this offseason, that Brandon Ayuk is going to be a Commander this year. That he's going to play with, obviously he was at Arizona State once upon a time, feels like a long time ago, with Jaden Daniels, and that he'll be a Commander's receiver this year. And that when we think about the Commanders' receiving core, we should think about them with Brandon Ayuk. Well, now there's a warrant out for his arrest. He's posting another video driving around a racetrack, and there's nothing illegal about that. But again, like, to ask yourself this question, do you think he gets it? Let's touch on the Commanders' skill position group around Jaden Daniels. The running backs are Bill Kroski-Merritt, who's like, okay, can't catch the ball. Rashad White, who like might lead the team in carries and like make of that what you will. Rookie Katron Allen from Penn State, maybe he'll be good, maybe not. Mid-round running back in a terrible running back draft outside of Love and Price. Terry McLaurin's awesome, no one's going to argue that. Here are the rest of the Commanders' wide receivers as currently constituted. Treylon Burks, who is the answer to the trivia question, who did the Tennessee Titans get in the A.J. Brown trade? Not great, even if he can resuscitate his career. De'Ami Brown, Luke McCaffrey, Christian's brother, that's actually true. Jalen Lane, Nathan's son, not true at all. Van Jefferson, rookie Antonio Williams. Does that strike fear into the hearts of anybody outside of McLaurin? Any player? I like Chigakonkwo, who they signed away from the Titans at tight end, and maybe he'll be awesome with Jaden Daniels in this offense, in the David Blau offense. But again, does it strike fear into anyone's heart? Anybody? Even if the situation, Ayuk's not going to face big legal trouble. I'm not saying he is, right? At some point, the Niners will blink and release him. I can't imagine the team's going to trade for him. I think he'll probably be a Commander this year. Can you count on him? And how's this going to go this year for Jaden Daniels? I'm not guaranteeing or saying it's going to be bad, but I think reasonable minds can agree. It's a gigantic, gigantic question mark. You better you bet on this Thursday, Nick Costos and you on Westwood One Sports. Last note now on game one of the NBA Finals. I can't believe, and this is maybe the eighth time I've said it this postseason, but every time I believe it's merited. I can't believe how good Dylan Harper is. 20 years old, comes into the game last night, is the best player on the court in the first quarter, and I believe he was San Antonio's best player through the duration of the game. He's fearless, he takes it to you, and he woofs at you and trash talks. I almost dropped the S-bomb. Bleep talks after he makes a shot on you. And yet, De'Aaron Fox is closing the game, and De'Aaron Fox went 3 of 13 from the field. Now, I get it. Fox is a former clutch player of the year. He made a couple big shots down the stretch against OKC in Game 7. I get it. If you're Mitch Johnson, in addition to an adjustment being get Wemby underneath the basket more, I think another one has to be Dylan Harper's got to play more. He has to. He's too good. And I'm a Knicks fan telling you that. I think that was a pretty critical error by Mitch Johnson last night, not playing Dylan Harper more

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1: I don't think it's them. 91 Bulls, no. 92 Bulls, 93 Bulls, 94 Rockets, 95 Rockets, 96, 97, 98 Bulls, no. 99 is the strike-shortened year. 2000, 01, and 02 is the Lakers. It's none of them. I don't think it's the Spurs. I don't think it's the Pistons. Is it the Heat or the is it one of the Heat or the Mavericks?
2: It is one of the Heat or the Mavericks.
1: It's the 11 Mavericks, right? It's not the 05 Heat, the 11 Mavericks.
2: You were close. It is the 05 Heat, the Dwayne Wade
1: the team
2: Heat.
1: That beat Dallas, yeah.
2: They went 52-30.
1: Okay, that's so. I get partial credit for the answer.
2: Definitely partial credit.
1: Okay, I just like naming champions. It's fun. All right, take a break. On the other side, bets for tonight to wrap up the Thursday edition of the show. Right after this,
3: the Knicks stole Game One in San Antonio. Can the Spurs even the series with a win at home? Or will New York head home to the Big Apple with a big 2-0 lead? The NBA Finals, Game 2, tomorrow night. Westwood One Sports.
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10: 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Thanks to our guests on the show today, the great Sal Licata, Noah Eagle, and the head coach of the New Orleans Saints, Kellen Moore. Bill Zimmerman, our executive producer, Tyler Morales, our technical director, Kenny Henderson on the board, Mike Brown and Dan Turner, our video producers. I am off to Bill. Who's doing the show tomorrow? Chris Mack? Chris Mack. The great Chris Mack will be in tomorrow. I am off. I will be back on Monday morning here with you on You Better You Bet. Just allow me to say this. My birthday on Saturday. I turned 43. Thank you very much. Thank you to the listeners and viewers for allowing me to another year on this planet doing something I truly, truly, truly love to do. I appreciate each and every one of you. You know, if we had had extra time on the show today, what we should really do, like next week on the show, like there's, like Bill, I want you to please remember this. Somebody. Mike, can we finagle it so we can play the 82-0 game on the air and see who builds the best team? Like one chance each, spins, etc. I think would be fun content. Because I'm probably going to play it about 1,000 times today. I'm obsessed with it. And then Dan sent over last night, there's a 20-0 NFL game, which I only played once. I want to get the hang of it a little bit. The one thing I don't like about it is it'll be like AJ Green 2011 to 2015, just as I don't even know if that's right. And it'll only pick one season with the stats. I don't like that. It should just be like you get the player. That's my one criticism. Anyway, let's get to the bets for tonight. Kenny, please drop the dope ass beat. All right. One bet for tonight. I'm not betting baseball. Not doing it. And congratulations to Christopher Sanchez of the Phillies for breaking the record for most scoreless innings consecutively by a left-handed pitcher, falling short of the overall record, which is held by Oral Hershiser. But still, amazing stuff by Christopher Sanchez in the NL Cy Young race. Shohei Ohtani had more hits himself than he allowed last night pitching for the Dodgers. His ERA is 0.74. That NL Cy Young race is something else. Well, obviously, as we get deeper into the summer and the NBA fades away, a lot more baseball coming up on the show. Also, the World Cup 1 week from today. We absolutely love that. One bet for me tonight, and it'll be in the Stanley Cup final. You know I'm betting Vegas. Had Vegas in game one. It was awesome. I think the Knights will win the series. The Hurricanes were lackadaisical in game number one, and even if they come out and they're more with it tonight, and they're not taking breaks during the plays like Gotsis Bearstead did on the Hurdle game-winning goal, I still like Vegas. I think Carter Hart's going to play better tonight. than Freddie Anderson. I like the Knights to win, and was texting with friend of the show, Ken Barkley, last night about this. In my opinion, not his. I think we will see lower scoring games rest of series. I do think Freddie Anderson will play better in net, and Carolina will be more disciplined, but I trust Vegas more. Under six, Vegas to win. Let's call it 3-1 Vegas tonight. Take a 2-0 lead, headed back to Sin City for game numero tres. That does it for the Thursday edition of You Better You Bet. I am off tomorrow. The great Chris Mack is in for me. Make sure you check him out. So until we meet again, dear listener and dear viewer, and that will be on Monday morning, I am Nick Costos wishing you minimal sweats, winning bets, the absolute very best of luck. Our good pals, Black and Abdallah, coming up next here on Westwood One Sports.
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11: I'm Kate Burdett on the Ohio News Network. A police chase ended on Cleveland's east side with the suspect's death. Danita Harris of ONN affiliate WKYC-TV has the story.
12: A police pursuit ended with a crash and shooting in Cleveland's Broadway Slavic Village neighborhood. Investigators say the suspect was fleeing Newburgh Heights police when the chase ended in a multi-vehicle crash. The suspect then shot one person who was taken to the hospital and is in stable condition. Police say after the crash, the suspect died from an apparent self-inflicted gunshot wound. Several other drivers were injured in the crash but are expected to be okay. The investigation is ongoing.
11: State officials say there has been a surge in deadly fires this year. ONN's Colin Dorsey has more with Anita Metheny from the State Fire Marshal's Office.
13: Officials expect to exceed last year's total of 126 fire fatalities. Investigators note top causes include smoking near medical oxygen tanks and missing or working smoke detectors. Now fire officials are urging families to test their alarms immediately and never ignore them when they go off.
14: We are seeing a lot of exponentially more fires at this point during the year than we have over the past probably 10 years.
11: And today, Cleveland's Huntington Bank Field is changing from the home of the Browns to a soccer stadium. Crews are installing a grass pitch or temporary field ahead of Saturday's international exhibition match between Brazil and Egypt. I'm Kate Burdett on the Ohio News Network.
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9: 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This is Black and Abdallah on Westwood One Sports. 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
15: Welcome in to Black and Abdallah here on Westwood One Sports, Westwood One Sports app, SiriusXM's channel 375, and all of our great radio affiliates around the country. I'm Chris Black, along with Adam Abdallah, broadcasting live from the great city of Chicago. We're on the air until 3 Eastern, hanging out with you today. If you want to join the conversation, you can always call or text the show at 310-840-4910. How about the New York Knicks last night? Down 12 in the second half. They come back. They beat the San Antonio Spurs by 10, 105-95 in game one of the NBA Finals. The Knicks take game one and they steal home court advantage.
16: This is why when they were playing as well as they did against the Hawks late in that series, and they started this 12-game win streak, that a lot of people started talking about how this team can be compared to some of the great playoff teams that we've been seeing for a while. That this team has gone on this run of 12 games in a row, a historic point differential in winning these games. They've won 11 out of these 12 games in a row by double digits now. Yep. And just like game one of the Eastern Conference Finals, they're down and they mount a comeback. And I think it has a lot to do with the same reason that we saw in game one of the Eastern Conference Finals. They were coming off of rest. The other team was coming off of a long series. And the long series caught up with the Spurs for game one. And you saw the rest benefit the Knicks. Now, also, the Knicks are playing the best basketball they can all play at the exact same time. And in previewing the game yesterday, we talked about that. When guys are all of, everybody's playing well. Karl Anthony Towns is playing well. You know, everybody is playing their best basketball at the exact same time. OG Anunoby's playing well. Josh Hart is playing well. Jalen Brunson gets injured twice in the game. He has to leave the game, go to the locker room, come back, and then he gets fallen on again. His ankle gets injured again, and then he comes back and he plays. He still scores 30 in the game. Like, there's just something magical going on with this Knicks team right now, that they're playing amazing and they win by 10 last night. And it just goes to show that this team can't be counted out no matter what.
15: Well, I'm going to push back. I don't think that this is a rest versus rust situation. I don't think the fact that, like, it obviously can help to some extent. The reason the Knicks won the game last night was not because they're more rested than the San Antonio Spurs. The reason they won last night was because in the final 5 minutes of the game, they executed. They executed and they outplayed the San Antonio Spurs. That's it. And it was something that we talked about yesterday on the show. I brought it to your attention yesterday. The difference between these two teams is very obvious to me. One team knows how to get a bucket under two at the end of a game. The other team has a good offense, but they don't necessarily have a developed go-to guy at the end of the game yet. Stephon Castle and Victor Wembanyama will be superstars in this league for a long time. Wemby last night at the end of the game was a mess. He was all over the place. Mm-hmm. Turnovers, bad shots. He's not that yet. Neither is Stephon Castle. He's not that yet. And what happened in the last series with the Thunder was that De'Aaron Fox was the one that would go and get a bucket when they needed it. Well, De'Aaron Fox last night was terrible. Last night, 7 points, 3 of 13 from the field, 0 for 4 from three. He was brutal. So who's going to get that bucket for the Spurs when you know on the other end, no matter what you do defensively, the Knicks will find a way to get Jalen Brunson the ball, and he is good enough, no matter who you throw at him, to get a bucket. And that's the difference in this series. If the Knicks can get games in the final 5 minutes close, that's going to be in favor of the New York Knicks. It absolutely will. We saw it yet. We knew going into the game yesterday. It's what we said here on this show. So if you listen to this show, when you saw the way the final 5 minutes played out and Jalen Brunson hits a three, hits a fadeaway bucket, and the Knicks pull away, it should not be a surprise because the Spurs were a mess on the offensive end.
16: Mm-hmm.
15: That's what this series is. Well, now, if the Spurs get the production from Wemby from three that we've seen at points in the playoffs, and they can get up big enough and keep that lead, and they hit a couple of those shots, yeah, they can win and they can win this series. But to me, this is exactly how New York had to play it. Keep it close enough until the fourth, make a run, get it under 5 minutes, within 5 points, make it a clutch game. And when you do that, you have the best guy in the league for that. And that's Jalen Brunson. And last night, he showed up 30 points. He was outstanding.
16: But when you've got guys like Landry Shamet that are shooting 50% from three, like you're not going to beat that. You're not going to beat that. I also think that, yeah, Victor Wembanyama is all-worldly, and he's awesome. But Victor Wembanyama has got to change the way he's approaching this team. Because you saw what he did to Chet Holmgren last series. And you saw at times what he could do when he was playing inside. The dude cannot go 2 of 9 from three-point range. They're letting him shoot threes.
15: Yeah. Yes.
16: Stop. Stop shooting threes.
15: If you keep him away from the basket, he is less effective unless those shots fall early.
16: And so if they're going to keep letting him shoot threes and they're not going to fall, then his best asset is that he's 7.5 feet tall and has a wingspan of 10 feet. Go inside. Like, just, you don't have to jump to score. Like, that's his, that his best asset is that the dude is a giant. Go inside and score from the inside. And how about this? Put some pressure on Karl Anthony Towns. Put some pressure on OG Anunoby. Like, I don't understand why the Spurs didn't adjust their game plan when you saw that Victor Wembanyama wasn't able to score. Like, they didn't make the adjustments. You saw the Knicks make some adjustments during the game. I think that you might see some adjustments during game two if those threes don't fall. But the fact that he was, you said they were making bad shots. They were, but they didn't adjust. Victor Wembanyama.
15: No, they were taking bad shots. They weren't making them.
16: Oh, yeah, they were taking bad shots. You need to adjust the way you approach this team. The way you won games against the Thunder is not going to be the way that you win games against the Knicks.
15: Well,
16: it's not.
15: It's one of those things that because of Wembanyama's height, people don't really put together that the Spurs actually are pretty small. And like the way they play is like outside of Wemby, they've got a height disadvantage, especially in this series. Mm-hmm. And that's where having Karl Anthony Towns, having OG Anunoby on the floor at the same time, getting Mitchell Robinson to play 13 minutes, the Knicks can go bigger. And so what that does is when the shots don't fall, they control the boards.
16: Yeah.
15: And when you control the boards and you don't give San Antonio the extra attempts, like that's how San Antonio got up early. They got up early because the wing players, Vassell and Champagny and Castle, they were getting offensive rebounds and keeping the possessions alive. So the moment that the New York Knicks took care of that, and they really, if you push Wemby out beyond the three-point line, they're a small team. They really are. There's no one else. You know, Luke Kornet, okay, doesn't do anything. He's only going to play the minutes when Wemby's on the bench. So perhaps the adjustment that Abdallah is pointing to is that maybe you play Kornet with Wemby.
16: Yeah.
15: You try and go a little bit bigger. I don't know. I do think, though, if you got a better game from De'Aaron Fox, likely the Spurs win the game. He was such a no-show. Like, that's the glowing gap here in the offense for the Spurs. It was the fact that Fox couldn't do anything.
16: Only had 7 points last night, yeah. Yeah. Well, Dylan Harper had 16 points, and he wasn't out there late in the game, too.
15: No, but it's as a rookie player in that offense, you're not expecting him. You got what you needed from Dylan Harper. He was outstanding. In the minutes that he had run, he played great. 6 of 10 from the field, keeping command of the offense. He had 8 boards. Like that's exactly what you need.
16: Oh yeah.
15: Essentially, I don't want to, get you upset here at the start of the show. Mm. Like Abdallah here on Westwood One Sports. You can call or text us at 310-840-4910.
16: The team I picked to win won. No, I picked the Knicks to win the series. So.
15: You're very high standards for Wembanyama. You've told us in the past that your concern over Wemby's play is all based on his points scored, his field goal attempts, mm-hmm. and then what else? You had one other category, one other mysterious category to how he would have a good game. Last night, he had 21 field goal attempts and he had 26 points. Mm-hmm. Good game, bad game.
16: Well, it wasn't a good game.
15: Last week, he scored less, took less shots, and they won, but you said that was a bad game. Is this a bad game, too?
16: They lost the game, so it was a bad game.
15: So it's only wins and losses with Wembanyama.
16: He said it yesterday after the game.
15: I'm not talking about him. I'm talking about you.
16: He had a good game.
15: I'm talking about your opinion on Wembanyama.
16: He can't turn the ball over that much. He cannot turn the ball over that much.
15: Six times.
16: When you look at the turnovers, that's a bad game. I cannot look at the box score and see that he had a bad game. I can watch the game. I'm not a box score junkie like a lot of people that can just open up ESPN.com.
15: Now you are.
16: Yeah.
15: Now.
16: Well, I can also
15: watch. You were screaming at us last week.
16: I can also watch the game and see that, yeah, one team looked well rested when they were coming back from a 14-point deficit, and one team looked gassed after coming off of a 7-game physical series. Yes. Did it contribute to it? Yes. Was it also the Knicks being this outstanding team? Yes. Both things can be true. Both things can be true at the same time. One team can be a little more gassed than the team that's been sitting at home for 7 days. Both things can be true. And the Knicks took advantage of it. And the exact thing that we said yesterday took place. If you're going to steal a game, it was going to be game one. And that's exactly what they did. And if they were going to be down and you were going to come back from a game late, it was going to be game one. And that's exactly what they did. What we said was going to happen happened in the exact fashion that we said it was going to. The Knicks shot well.
15: There's only a day of rest before game two. Does Wemby bounce back?
16: He said it yesterday that he can't have all the scoring like he did yesterday. He can't play like he did yesterday. So,
15: Raj Sharon producing the show. Raj, help me out here.
16: I'm just saying.
15: Is this not exactly what I was telling Abdallah last week? And he was screaming at us that unless Wembanyama leads the team in scoring and takes all the shots, that it's a bad game.
16: He can't take that many threes.
17: There's a half truth there. I'm
15: living in right now.
16: He cannot take that many threes.
17: Abdallah was quoting his coach. He was all about his coach says he has to score more. His coach says, but to your point, Black, like Abdallah wasn't disagreeing with it. He was co-signing with it.
16: He was co-signing. You can score 26 points. Don't go 2 of 9 from three and turn the ball over 6 times. Don't keep jacking up threes when you're missing them left and right. That's not how you win the game when you're 8 feet tall. Go to the basket.
15: I'm just trying to follow along with the way that we're watching basketball here in the NBA playoffs.
16: I'm watching basketball, and I'm watching a dude that's 8 feet tall that refuses to play inside the paint. That's all I'm seeing.
15: Back to the basket. Let's go. Get on the block.
16: Yeah. Look, when the dude can stand up and he can touch the top of the basketball, the top of the basket, not the rim, the top of the basket.
15: I don't
16: just
15: think
16: by
15: he can
16: standing
15: do that.
16: There. I'm pretty sure he can. The dude's got a 10-foot wingspan.
15: Okay.
16: He can just stand up and do it. And he's shooting threes and missing them left and right. I think he needs to adjust how he attacks this series.
15: All right, it's Black and Abdallah here on Westwood One Sports and the Westwood One Sports app. I just want to make sure that I'm establishing the proper breakdown on Wembanyama. Now, I agree. You can't just look at the box score. What he does defensively adds so much that doesn't fit neatly into the box score. Last night, though, the Knicks were bothered, but it seems like at times they know how to attack Wembanyama. Right, like if you get him out near the 3-point line, dribble penetration, you dish off, you get him moving, like you can make him less impactful defensively. There were spots where he was guarding Hart, and Hart was making smart plays mm-hmm. when he was guarding mm-hmm. Hart because like he wants to sag off, he wants to help defensively. So like that's where, and I agree, Wembanyama and what he said last night after the game is true. He needs to play better. And I've said this entire playoff run for the Spurs. When Wembanyama is the lead scorer, the Spurs are not playing their best basketball. They play their best basketball when he's like the second leading scorer and doing everything else. And someone else is having a great game. That's the way the Spurs win. You know, the Knicks, though, what a win, right? Like, and also from the jump, I was shocked to hear the support in the stadium for the Knicks. Did you notice off the first basket how loud that place was celebrating the Knicks' first bucket?
16: Yeah.
15: Like Knicks fans travel to San Antonio.
16: Oh, yeah.
15: It's pretty cool to see. And the Knicks are now up 1-0 in the NBA Finals.
16: I mean, we were talking about it before the show of how much it costs to go to these games.
15: Yeah.
16: And just looking at it real quick, to go to a game tomorrow night, in just the get-in price, to go to a game tomorrow night in San Antonio, the get-in price is around $1,000 just to get in.
15: Just to get in for NBA Finals Game 2.
16: Just to get in.
15: Yep.
16: Just to get in to New York.
15: Just to get in.
16: Just to get into just to get into New York.
15: How many times are you going to say just to get in?
16: Well, because I'm talking about like the nosebleed standing room only.
15: I think you're stalling while your internet loads your website. I think that's what's taking place here. Is that, am I correct on that?
16: No,
15: you're okay.
16: Is $8,000.
15: Well, yeah, it's cheaper to fly to San Antonio and to spend a grand with the plane tickets in a hotel than to spend $8,000 to get into MSG on Monday night.
16: For a family of four. Are you kidding me? I could take the whole family if I wanted to.
15: That's true.
16: To San Antonio. And then some. That's insane. $8,000.
15: That is insane. But I'll tell you what. Monday night at the Garden, the place is going to be up for grabs. I mean, you're like, and it's only getting one. I'm assuming they split. I'm assuming tomorrow night the Spurs bounce back and they win. And this series is 1-1 going back to New York for game three on Monday night. Could you imagine the price for that if the Knicks find a way to pull off tomorrow night as well?
16: Well, the get-in price for game four, if the Spurs find a way to lose and the Knicks find a way to win game two, the get-in price for game four for a chance to sweep at home, whew.
15: What is it?
16: I mean, it's going to go up, so I'll look when we get there.
15: I thought the way that you were...
16: No. I want to look after that takes place because that would be because the Spurs are actually a bigger favorite.
15: I thought you were building into the price.
16: No, because I don't know what it's going to be. The Spurs have to lose game two first because right now the Spurs are a bigger favorite than they were for game one right now, even though they lost game one.
15: And we've seen it throughout the playoffs. The Spurs respond.
16: Yes.
15: And that's the way the flow of these games, these series have kind of gone. So the Knicks, they get game one, they steal back home court. We'll see if the Spurs can respond in game two. It's Black and Abdallah here on Westwood One Sports and the Westwood One Sports app. Todd Monken, our guy, yesterday. Yeah, that's right. OTAs taking place in Cleveland with the Browns.
18: Todd's just trying to get a sweet haircut.
15: Yeah, he's already gotten the haircut. Yeah, he's no...
18: Todd's just trying to get a sweet haircut.
15: Okay, thank you, Todd Monken. Todd Monken, yes, gives an update on the quarterback situation. And it's not good for one of the quarterbacks trying to get the starting gig. We'll tell you about that coming up next. The final round of the basketball season is here, and the DraftKings Sports app is now available in all 50 states.
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19: 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The Jim Rome Show afternoons. This is the Fan 2 in Columbus. This is Black and Abdallah on Westwood One Sports. Here's Chris Black and Adam Abdallah.
4: Yesterday was a terrible day if you were a backup quarterback for the Cleveland Browns named Dylan Gabriel. It doesn't look good for Dylan Gabriel. It appears as if they gave away your number. And it would also appear that your head coach, Todd Monken, new head coach for the Cleveland Browns. Our guy, Monken.
5: Todd's just trying to get a sweet haircut.
4: It would appear as if Dylan Gabriel is on the outside looking in a two-quarterback competition for the starting gig for the Cleveland Browns. Shedeur Sanders and Deshaun Watson. It seems like Dylan Gabriel, a quarterback that started games last season, who was drafted ahead of Shedeur Sanders, is the guy on the outside looking in.
16: He started games and then was injured. And then that's why Shedeur Sanders came in, correct?
4: Yes. And then they had Shedeur finish off the season.
16: They had Shedeur finish out the season. So, like, yeah, he lost his job. But imagine showing up yesterday after Jared Verse is officially a Brown, and all of a sudden you walk out to training camp and you're like, wait, he's not number eight. I'm number eight. Why is he wearing? He's supposed to pay me. We negotiate. Normally, when a player joins a team, and he wants your number.
4: Sure, there's
16: a negotiation.
4: Yeah, there's a nice watch,
16: a payment.
4: Yeah, there's something to hand it, a car,
16: especially
4: maybe.
16: Especially when that, like, Jared Verse was a first round pick.
4: When you got money,
16: he's making a lot more money. Yeah. Than Dylan Gabriel.
4: Usually those individuals pay for the number.
16: Yeah, like, I'm not saying it's a lot.
4: They walk up to the locker and swipe the jersey.
16: It's not, Jared Verse hasn't reached his second contract, so it's not like a ton more money.
4: Yeah, but first round money is first round
16: money.
4: First
16: round money is better than whenever Dylan Gabriel was drafted money. So he's just taking it. He's just taking the number. And now,
4: third round, 94th pick overall, Dylan Gabriel.
16: From what Todd Monken has said, Dylan Gabriel Jared Verse might just be taking that number, and he might not even have to pay for it. He might not even have to ask for it. It might just be available.
4: Yesterday at OTAs, here's Todd Monken talking about his quarterbacks.
6: In a perfect world, you'd love to have your starting quarterback, right? And you'd love to have your O-line set. I'm not sure we'll be there. I'm just not. I think both. I think both quarterbacks have played well enough where we haven't really been in pads. We haven't played any games yet. Haven't really gotten to that point yet. Every day I kind of lean one way or the other with quarterbacks. I'm on that. But we still got to get to that point. And then O-line wise, as we start to move the pieces around and get them together, I think we'll have a better idea. I don't know that yet, though. I have a pretty good idea. In the O-line, I really feel like I have a pretty good idea of four of the five, right? And then we got to figure out who's that fifth. Does that make sense? I really feel good about the three we brought in Fano, and then who's going to be the fifth, and then quarterback, who's going to start for us. But I'm fired up by the quarterbacks. I just tell you, we got two starting-level quarterbacks. We really do.
4: Jeez, Monken. Okay, right from the top rope there. They have two starting level quarterbacks.
16: All right.
4: Yeah.
5: So I was just trying to get a sweet haircut.
4: Okay, all right.
16: Two starting level quarterbacks, and it is...
4: So I'm guessing that's not Dylan Gabriel.
16: Deshaun Watson and Shedeur Sanders.
4: And I'm guessing Taylen Green, the newly drafted player from this year's draft... likely not fitting into that conversation. The sixth round pick from Arkansas.
16: It's a sixth round pick, so probably not.
4: Yeah, but, you know, big picture, if you're Dylan Gabriel and they just gave away your number and the head coach just told the media that he has two starting level quarterbacks and he's clearly talking about Watson and Sanders, what does that mean for Dylan Gabriel moving forward?
16: It means that he's either going to be not on the team, or he's going to be a practice squad guy, or he's going to hit waivers, or he's going to hit something, or he's
4: third round pick practice squad guy.
16: Well, look, here's the thing.
4: I'm guessing, if anything, that's going to be the player they just drafted, Green.
16: My point is that Todd Monken wasn't around when Dylan Gabriel was drafted, so pay no mind. If it doesn't matter, he's not there. It doesn't matter. It doesn't matter to Todd Monken.
4: Well, he's there. They gave away his number. Well, he's there.
16: Oh, he's not there.
4: Oh, he's there.
16: No, he's not. He's not there anymore. He's not there. He's not there. In Todd Monken's mind, underneath that sweet haircut, he's not there. Because in Todd Monken's mind, saying that he has two starting quarterbacks, which really you only have one starting quarterback.
4: Yeah, it's never good to have two starting quarterbacks.
16: Well, you have Deshaun Watson. Watson is starting. We know the money.
4: The only time it ever worked where it was good to have two starting quarterbacks was like back in the day, the San Francisco 49ers, when they had Steve Young as a backup to Joe Montana. That was the only time in history, in human history. Whenever you have two quarterbacks, you have no quarterbacks. That's the rule.
16: We know it's going to be Deshaun Watson.
5: I was trying to get a sweet haircut.
16: And it's not going to be Shedeur Sanders. We know it's going to be Deshaun Watson. And then look, if Deshaun Watson's not working out, then they'll put Shedeur Sanders on. And we know that along with Jared Verse came another first-round pick, and reports are that first-round pick is ammo to move up in the first round just in case neither of these guys work out. And Dylan Gabriel, guess what? You already haven't worked out.
4: I guess. I mean,
16: Dylan Gabriel had the most bad last year? He had the most terrible, horrible, no good, very bad day ever yesterday.
4: I mean, last year he threw for 900 yards, 7 touchdowns, 2 interceptions in his starts.
16: Okay.
4: He started in like 5 games.
16: All right.
4: Because he had an attempt in one, he had an attempt in another, he had 3 attempts in a third, and he had 10 attempts in a fourth. So, I mean, he essentially started 1, 2, 3, 4, 5. He started like 5 games.
16: Okay.
4: And he had 7 touchdowns, 2 interceptions, and he almost threw for just over 900 yards.
16: Doesn't matter. If Todd Monken comes in his system and he doesn't fit the system, out. Does not matter.
4: That's wild.
16: It doesn't matter.
4: You know, here's what strikes me on this. It's Buck and Abdallah here on Westwood One Sports and the Westwood One Sports app. Call or text the show at 310-840-4910. The way the Browns are disrespecting Dylan Gabriel is the way that Shedeur Sanders supporters online act like the Browns are disrespecting their favorite player. Does that make sense? Like, the way that the bots and the online conversation about Shedeur act is the way it's as if they're responding to what the Browns are doing to Dylan Gabriel. I mean, could you imagine the uproar from coast to coast?
16: Yeah.
4: If the Browns just gave away Shedeur Sanders' number.
16: Oh, my God.
4: If another player just waltz in there.
16: Jared Verse, and
4: took Shedeur's number.
16: Yeah.
4: Could you imagine the online outrage?
16: Oh my God.
4: The disrespect and all this garbage around Shedeur.
16: How dare you?
4: And if the head coach goes out there, I've got 2 guys. You got 2 guys. If he was talking about someone other than Shedeur, those people, if they're real and not just bots, they would flip out.
16: If Todd Monken would have said,
4: they would go crazy over it.
16: I've got 2 guys, you know, I've got Watson and Dylan.
4: One guy used to play for the Texans. One guy played at Oregon. People would lose their minds.
16: Wow. But no, they're going to get a chance. And I think Shedeur will get a chance to start at a certain point, because I don't think Deshaun Watson's going to work out, because every time he started, since he was suspended for a year, he hasn't played well or he's gotten hurt. So Shedeur will get his chance. It's an inevitability. It's going to happen.
5: So I was just trying to get a sweet haircut.
4: Jared Verse also spoke to the media about joining the Cleveland Browns. Let's take a listen.
0: Yeah, it caught me by surprise. I was, I loved LA. I loved the coaches, the organization, my teammates, you know, everybody a part of it, the staff, the fans, you know, I love the whole vibe of LA, Los Angeles, the Rams, you know, and it was upsetting. I was upset for, you know, a good little bit of time. But when you're an athlete, you understand the nature of business. Everybody does what they think is best for their business. And, you know, that's the situation that I'm in. I'm happy to be a part of the Browns. You know, I'm happy that they believed in me and they were able to make that trade and bring me here, you know, be with my teammates, be with everybody here. And I truly do believe in everybody in the locker room. But it was upsetting at first. But, you know, you got 2 choices that you can either work or you can give up. And I ain't never been a quitter.
4: So there you go. Jared Verse joining the Browns. He's going to work. He's a good player. He'll add to the defense. It was a good move for the Cleveland Browns because now they can move forward. They got a first-round draft pick as well. A couple other, a second and a third. They've got a really good player on a rookie deal. And he took Dylan Gabriel's jersey number.
16: Texter from the 661 in LA versus straight up Debo Dylan for his number. took his chain and his number and maybe his girl.
4: Well, could you imagine if that happened to Shadur?
16: That's my point.
4: The outrage today,
16: man,
4: from Shadur Sanders supporters.
16: I would tell you this: the Knicks winning game one would be the second story.
4: If that were the case, yeah.
16: If Todd Monken said that we had two starting level quarterbacks, we've got, you know, Deshaun and Dylan, the Knicks winning game one would be the second story.
4: It's Black and Abdallah here on Westwood One Sports and the Westwood One Sports app. I do want to ask you about this with New York. I'm going to ask you in just a second. 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So I was reading the Washington Post this morning. I saw this story. Have you seen this story going around in New York? It's not Knicks related, no. But it has to do with being out on the street.
16: Oh,
4: have you seen these groups of people jumping into the manhole covers?
16: Yeah.
4: In New York City?
16: Mm-hmm. Mm-hmm.
4: Unidentified people, some with shovels and headlamps, are climbing in and out of the sewer system in New York City.
16: Yeah.
4: There have been three recent incidents of this taking place in the last couple of weeks. Now, city officials say it's a bad idea. I think, obviously.
16: You think?
4: New Yorkers are trying to figure out why people are down there. Some are speculating that it's they're looking for lost jewelry.
16: Mm-mm.
4: Others think that they're tunneling underground.
16: Okay.
4: What the hell are we doing?
16: You know what the rumor has always been? That there's gators down there, right? There's gators in the sewers in New York.
4: Really?
16: Like we broadcast out of the great city of Chicago. We have rats the size of footballs here. You're like, oh, there's a raccoon. No, that is a rat,
4: yes.
16: My friend. That is a gigantic rat.
4: His name is George.
16: We're the rattiest city in the country. We're proud of it, damn it.
4: Yeah.
16: And
4: it's what we do.
16: We put it on shirts and we love it.
4: We support it.
16: Yeah.
4: Why are people jumping into the sewers
16: because
4: in New York City?
16: They're trying to get the gators.
4: How much jewelry could be lost down there?
16: I think this is, you know what they're trying to do? They're trying to find ways.
4: Tunneling.
16: They're trying to find.
4: Even tunneling. Where are you tunneling to, sir?
16: I just told you about 15 minutes ago how much it costs to get into Madison Square Garden. They're trying to find ways in.
4: They're trying to tunnel underneath?
16: They're trying to find ways into the game because it's costing $8,000 to get into the game.
4: Like when you see the videos, and the videos have been online of these people who, like, they walk up, they flip the manhole cover, and they jump in, and then they just disappear.
16: Yeah.
4: And then, like, an hour later, they come popping up. Like,
16: yeah.
4: what are you doing down there?
16: They're trying to get their spot for game three and game four.
4: Spike Lee's down there.
16: All tunnels lead to Madison Square Garden.
4: What a stupid thing.
16: Or they're looking for Splinter and the Ninja Turtles.
4: Okay, I thought about that as well. But, I mean, what are you tunneling down there? You burrowing into the ground? I don't understand. I don't understand this concept.
16: There's a lot of
4: things. Why are people jumping into the sewers?
16: We've got Ninja Turtles. You and I are children of the 90s.
4: I don't get it.
16: We've got Ninja Turtles.
4: With shovels and headlamps.
16: We've got Ghostbusters looking for the slime. We've got everything they could be looking for.
4: Easy on your slime.
16: Easy, buddy. If it's pink, I got to go see a doctor.
4: Oh, all right. Okay. What is this?
16: Don't take Skyrizi if you're allergic to Skyrizi.
4: I just saw that story today in the Washington Post talking about groups of people in the manhole mystery. That's what they're calling it in New York City.
16: I would not put it past Knicks fans to be trying to find a way into game three or four because they want to see if the prices are too damn high for tunneling in.
4: It's Black and Abdallah here on Westwood One Sports and the Westwood One Sports app. So the Knicks win game one of the NBA Finals. Adam Silver, commissioner of the NBA, spoke to the media before the game yesterday. His thoughts on the new lottery system in the NBA. We'll hear from Adam Silver coming up next.
19: Myles Garrett has been traded to the Rams. The NFL Defensive Player of the Year joins league MVP Matthew Stafford. It's the biggest move of the offseason, with Los Angeles now a heavy favorite to win the Super Bowl. Can anyone knock off Myles Garrett and the Rams? Westwood One Sports.
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4: 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We're up and rolling today here until 3 Eastern, hanging out with you. Yesterday, the NBA Finals, Game 1, the Knicks beat the Spurs 105-95. Adam Silver, before the game, had a chance to meet the media. Usually he does his State of the Union address to the media before the NBA Finals tip off. And Adam Silver yesterday talked about the new lottery system in the NBA.
5: I was pleasantly surprised that the various stakeholders came together relatively quickly. I think there was largely agreement among our team owners, our general managers, and our coaches, and then ultimately the Players Association as well. I mean, they can speak for themselves, the Players Association, but that this was not what we wanted to see in the NBA, that we needed to make some quick changes here, as I said, and deal directly with those incentives so that teams were not put in the position where they felt they had no choice or that they would be at a competitive disadvantage if they didn't engage in this type of behavior.
4: So that's Adam Silver before the game. It's never good to hear your leaders say that we need to enact quick changes to something that I feel like, is this really a every single year issue in the NBA? Teams tanking to the bottom? I think what we have in front of us for this year's NBA draft is an unusual set of circumstances. It's an unusual year where the top four guys, you could argue, are legitimate franchise-changing players. You have Cameron Boozer from Duke. You have Darren Peterson from Kansas. You have A.J. DeBonsa from BYU. And you have Caleb Wilson from North Carolina. All four of those players, if you can land one of those guys, you can make a case to your fan base, we have a franchise-changing player.
6: Yeah.
4: It's also one of those unusual years as of late where you could almost go 12, 14 deep in the NBA draft, and they're all players who played in college basketball. So they're all players that we're familiar with. They're all players that we've seen. I know last year we had multiple players from France get selected in the top 10. We had players from all over the world get selected. And sometimes, like, just, I know the teams are doing their due diligence in scouting and looking at these players, but from a fan's perspective, when you know the players, I think it also adds to the acceptance on a fan level of the tanking, because you know who your team's trying to go get. You're like, you see A.J. DeBonsa put up 40 in a game, and you're like, okay, as a Utah Jazz fan, I want that guy. Yeah. As a Kings fan, okay, I want that player, right? Like, And I think that adds to it. But I feel like this season, I know it's happened in the past, it feels like this year was more of a one-off thing. Like, I don't foresee next season 13 teams in the NBA all trying to race to the bottom before they implemented these new rules.
6: No, but you said, and you've said in the past when we've been asked, what's the number one issue in the NBA, and you've said it's tanking. I've said it's load management. And here's your commissioner doing something about it. You might not agree with what he's doing.
4: Yeah.
6: But it's change. And when you have, sure, it's a knee-jerk reaction, and he's doing something, and he's trying to take something from soccer, which is kind of relegation, but not really relegation. But he's doing something right away. And it's not taking a few years to implement. He is taking what he believes and what a lot of NBA fans, maybe even the majority of NBA fans,

0: fans believe is the biggest problem in the NBA is that when when NBA teams and ownership and tank, their teams tank, and having an instant impact and change. And that's what you asked for. You want a change, you're getting it. Whether you agree with that change or not, you're getting change. He's just not enacting the change that you want.
1: Yeah, I mean, I guess in a larger sense, what is the bigger issue? Teams tanking or teams not trying?
0: Well, like,
1: because in my head, I view those as two different things.
0: I agree with you. Yeah, yeah. Like,
1: right? There are plenty of teams that are not necessarily tanking.
0: Yes.
1: Who just don't try.
0: Yeah. Like, my biggest problem is the load management rule or the load management issue. And I think the 65 game rule is a bad reaction to that problem, because if you are seriously injured, and it's not your, like, we had exceptions to that rule. Like,
1: yeah,
0: you shouldn't. And then, of course, they made exceptions to that rule and they allowed certain players to get awards and be eligible for those awards. So you have to have exceptions to the rule. But, like, that's another knee-jerk reaction to a bad problem in the NBA. So I want change, and the commissioner is making change. So, like, that's, he's not enacting good change, but at least we're getting change.
1: Here's Adam Silver yesterday before game one of the NBA Finals talking about that new 65-game rule.
2: The few prior seasons before we put in place that rule, roughly one-third of our all-NBA players did not participate in 65 games, roughly 85 or 80% of the season. And so we came together with the Players Association, and really on behalf of the fans, what this is ultimately about, said we've got to find a way to incentivize our stars to be on the floor, and we've got to find a way to incentivize our teams to have our stars on the floor. So from that standpoint, I think the rule is working. When getting to the rules we just changed around tanking, I think what you're seeing in not just the NBA, but in modern sports, the analytics are predominant in that teams are following clear incentives. Players are following clear incentives. And I think just in the same way we change rules to incentivize teams to be focused on winning in the regular season, we change rules to incentivize players to participate in the regular season. And I think they've largely worked.
1: So that was Adam Silver. To Abdallah's point, he thinks it's worked. And yeah, I mean, we did get more stars that played last season, but you can't avoid injury. Right. So, no. Like, I guess this is the best that they can do without eliminating games from the 82 game schedule, which I am very against. I understand players today are playing a more challenging game on the body than what was played previously.
0: Mm-hmm.
1: I think that's the best way I could say it. The game from back in the day, 40 years, 50 years ago, the players did not move or cover the amount of distance on the court that they cover today. The amount of miles, the movement from side to side. You know, you go flip on a game, one of those classics from the 90s. You essentially, for a large portion of the players on the court, you have groups, a pack of players going from one paint to the other, back and forth.
0: Mm-hmm.
1: And yeah, there's a couple that are out on the perimeter, and there's three-point specialists, and there's guys who are attacking the rim. But there's a lot of standing in the paint.
0: Yeah.
1: Everything was blocked in on the paint. It's a different game. So, like, I'm not going to sit here and do the players back then were tougher. They're just not, they didn't complain about it. The players today are playing a more physically demanding game as far as athletics go, compared to what we saw in the past. It's just true.
0: It doesn't mean you need to cut 12 games from the season, though.
1: No. But I think minutes restrictions is a smart way to prepare the body as the season goes along.
0: Yeah, but I don't think that you need to put game restrictions on an award process either.
1: Well, I mean, but that isn't that on those who are voting?
0: Yeah, like
1: don't be an idiot.
0: Yeah, exactly.
1: Use your eyes. Use your mind. Watch the games.
0: Put restrictions on the voters. Yeah, that's what you need to do. Yeah,
1: you're right. And if a star doesn't want to play, then they get penalized.
0: Exactly.
1: That to me would make the most sense on how you would handle it. It's Black and Abdallah here on Westwood One Sports in the Westwood One Sports app. our favorite quarterback in the NFL is retiring. He announced it yesterday. He is leaving the NFL and he's joining a TV broadcast. We will tell you who that quarterback is coming up next here on Westwood One Sports.
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5: Westwood One Sports presents this special tennis update. Heavy rain falling in Paris, so the roof is closed at Châtrier, where the second women's semifinal match is underway. 25th-seeded Russian Diana Schneider and 24-year-old Polish qualifier Maya Chwalinska are battling in a tightly contested first set. The winner will advance to Saturday's women's final to face 8th-seeded Russian teen Mira Andreeva, who moved on to her first women's final appearance, knocking off 15th-seeded Ukrainian Marta Kostyuk in straight sets, 6-1, 6-3. The men's semifinal takes center stage tomorrow. First up, second-seeded Sasha Zverev will take on 26-seeded Yakov Menchik before 10th-seeded Flavio Cavoli battles fellow Italian Matteo Arnaldi. With Carlos Alcaraz, Jannik Sinner, and Novak Djokovic all out of the picture, Zverev has emerged as the favorite to win his first Grand Slam title. The 29-year-old German is 0-3 in major finals. With this tennis update, I'm Erica Herskowitz, Westwood One Sports.
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12: I'm Kate Burdett on the Ohio News Network. The final suspect in a gas station shooting in Cleveland last fall has now been arrested. Dave Chodowski of ONN affiliate WKYC-TV has details.
13: U.S. Marshals arrested 31-year-old Frankie Hairston yesterday morning at a home on East 71st Street. Investigators say he was involved in the October 2025 shooting at the Sunoco on Fleet Avenue that left two men dead and two others injured. Hairston is facing murder and involuntary manslaughter charges. He's currently being held in the Cuyahoga County Jail.
12: In Southwest Ohio, a man has been sentenced in Butler County for stabbing a sheriff's deputy. ONN's Brianna Albizu has more.
14: Judge Gregory Howard sentenced 42-year-old Philip Lovely to an indefinite term of 8 to 12 years in prison after his guilty plea to attempted aggravated murder and arson. The plea and sentence come from a February incident where Butler County Sheriff's Deputy Mike Farthing responded to a vehicle fire, which was purposely set by Lovely to ambush authorities. Lovely stabbed Farthing in the back, but the deputy survived, fought back, and held Lovely at gunpoint until backup arrived.
12: Mentor and Lorraine are among the Northeast Ohio communities receiving new funding from Norfolk Southern. The railroad's grant program is sending local organizations more than $37,000 to help with safety responses. I'm Kate Burdett on the Ohio News Network.
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1: That's right, Black and Abdallah here on Westwood One Sports, the Westwood One Sports app, Sirius XM channel 375, and all of our great radio affiliates around the country. I'm Chris Black, along with Adam Abdallah, broadcasting live from Chicago, hanging out with you until 3 Eastern. You can join us by calling or texting the show at 310-840-4910. Abdallah, we got news yesterday that Russell Wilson is retiring from the National Football League. Russ, Danger Russ, retiring. Our favorite quarterback in the NFL. And I say that with the maximum amount of sarcasm.
0: No, don't. No,
1: come
0: no, no,
1: on.
0: No, no,
1: what
0: no,
1: do
0: no,
1: you
0: no,
1: mean?
0: No, no,
1: you really that he's your favorite quarterback?
0: I'm not saying he's my favorite, but he's, look, it's not going to be, the league isn't going to be as fun without Mr. Dangerous.
1: Well, he's going to be
0: without
1: around.
0: Without Dangerous.
1: He's going to be around. He's joining
0: without
1: CBS.
0: Mr. Unlimited.
1: He announced that he's joining CBS.
0: No,
1: he'll be a part of NFL Today on CBS.
0: Who watches that?
1: What do you mean? Our guy Kyle Long's on the desk as well.
0: Oh!
1: Of course I'm going to be watching.
0: Appointment viewing!
1: Friend of the show.
0: Appointment viewing!
1: He'll be on the desk with Russell Wilson.
0: All right.
1: Yes, but you're right. Mr. Unlimited. Yes.
15: Mr. Unlimited.
1: Okay, thank you, Russ.
0: All
1: thank
0: right.
1: you. Thank you. Yes. Yeah. And
15: spicy.
1: Yes, and your
15: right.
1: spicy sub from Subway. Yes.
0: Get out of here. More Kyle.
1: So weird.
0: More Kyle
1: yeah.
0: Long.
1: But I will say, you know, Russell Wilson... I am confused to who would want to hear from him on TV, but it's what TV execs do. I don't know. I didn't as a football fan of all of the quarterbacks, you want genuine breakdown of football.
0: That's
1: and
0: why they
1: authenticity.
0: Added Kyle.
1: Yeah, of course. But like
0: they had to add two people.
1: Is Russell Wilson going to be able, like, to me, this is going to be a lesser version of Alex Rodriguez on the Fox broadcast for baseball.
0: Oh, yeah, listen, he's not
1: Mr. No Card, where it's been reported that other people are the ones prepping A-Rod.
0: 1,000%.
1: And then he's just reading off and someone's feeding him stuff in his earpiece. And meanwhile, you have Jeter giving good thoughts. You have Ortiz giving great thoughts. You know, sometimes Frank Thomas is there on the deck. Like, they're all giving good thoughts. And A-Rod is, like, trying to be perfect on TV. That's exactly what Russell Wilson's going to be.
0: There will not be a critical word that comes out of Russell Wilson's mouth about anybody in the NFL.
15: Spicy.
0: Why do you think, and I listen, like you said, friend of the show, Kyle Long, why do you think they announced two guys joining the set?
1: Well, because Kyle Long is the opposite of
0: because
1: that.
0: Because Kyle Long is a star.
1: And he is going to give you real football breakdown.
0: Yeah, absolutely.
1: And he's funny.
0: And he's awesome. And Kyle's great, and he's going to give you great
15: Mr.
0: breakdown.
15: Unlimited.
0: And Kyle has friends in the NFL, but he also doesn't care about being critical because he's being honest
1: yeah.
0: about play on the field.
1: Well, and he knows. His dad has done this for so long.
0: Exactly.
1: Howie is still great on TV.
0: Exactly.
1: Still great.
0: Exactly.
1: Same haircut. Still great.
0: Great hair.
1: Still great.
0: You know when you snap on that Lego hair, you know better than anybody. You
1: no.
0: snap it on.
1: I hope I have that longevity with my hair. I really do. It's fantastic.
0: Listen, you don't also get to star in Broken Arrow and be on TV for that long and play in the, like, the NFL is almost third.
1: Broken Arrow is underrated.
0: Like, Broken Arrow's one, the desk is two,
1: for
0: and
1: you and
0: the NFL
1: I, it is.
0: Career.
1: We're like obsessed with 90s action movies, so the fact that Howie Long is in Broken Arrow,
0: it's
1: so cool. I forget being a Hall of Famer for the Raiders.
0: No,
1: he's in Broken Arrow, man.
0: Broken Arrow, like, that's all I would want to talk to him about. His broken arrow.
1: I mean, he really gets it done. All right. So, you know, Russell Wilson. And I open this up by saying our favorite quarterback, because he is our favorite quarterback to mock.
0: Yes.
1: Mr. I mean, he is the gift that keeps on giving as far as content, if we're yet.
15: Spicy.
1: With his spicy sandwich from Subway.
0: This does mean more content.
1: His Mr. Unlimited. And then also, remember there was that whole snafu where the Seahawks, I think this is the way it went down, right? The Seahawks said that when Russ was with the Seahawks, that he was running plays off the wristband. And then he goes to Denver and he's asked about, oh, you were running plays offensively off the wristband.
0: Which, and I don't understand. Why is that? Like, who cares?
1: Well, because Russell Wilson, to me, is the analogy kind of falls apart now, because now I'm all in on Tom Cruise. Because Tom Cruise is trying to save movies by doing all these action things.
0: Yeah.
1: But, like, Tom Cruise comes across as kind of phony, right?
0: Yeah, of course he does.
1: Of course. He's, like, the movie star.
0: Yeah.
1: Kind of phony.
0: Of course
1: right?
0: he is. Yeah.
1: Russell Wilson, to me, is someone who's trying to give you the impression that he is the perfect quarterback, right? Like, he does everything the exact way that he thinks you're perceiving how quarterbacks are supposed to be. It's very actor-esque. That's the way it comes across to me. And that's why when he's caught off guard that someone said something and he wasn't prepped for, he's awkward. This is back.
0: Mm-hmm.
1: He's getting asked about running plays off of a wristband. This is Russell Wilson.
15: I don't know exactly what he said, but I think, you know, won a lot of games there without one on the wrist. Put it, you know, and I didn't know winning or losing mattered if you wore a wristband or not. But I think that I do whatever it takes to make sure that we're rolling and moving and everything else. The few times I've definitely worn a wristband, depending on the game plan and what we have to hold and all that stuff. But
1: yeah. Russell Wilson, yeah.
15: The wrist, put it, you know, and I didn't know winning or losing mattered if you. But I think, you know, won a lot of games there without one on the wrist. You know, won a lot of games there without one.
0: I just don't.
1: He wasn't prepped for it. He wasn't prepared.
0: Which is
1: it
0: why.
1: It was someone that someone asked him something outside the box from his time in Seattle, and he wasn't ready for
0: which
1: it.
0: Which is why pregame is perfect for him.
1: All right. Yeah, that's true.
0: All
1: you can
0: the
1: prep.
0: Segments,
1: you prep all week.
0: All the segments are pre planned.
1: No doubt.
0: They're set. Now halftime is something a little different.
1: Well, yeah, but. You know, at the desk at halftime.
0: I mean, those are what, 8 minutes?
1: If that.
0: Yeah.
1: Two commercial breaks.
0: I know,
1: I mean,
0: right?
1: He essentially has to have a 15-second soundbite on a game.
0: Yeah.
1: That's it. So, you know, the Lions are playing well offensively, and Jared Goff looks comfortable in the pocket.
0: Yeah.
1: And then he looks back to JB or Nate Burleson. That's all he has to do, right? Like,
0: Kyle,
1: like
0: it's, back to you.
1: Like, it's a like 10-second soundbite for each of those guys during halftime.
0: Exactly.
1: Anyone can do that. I mean, listen, we're on the air for 3 hours. That's nothing. Are you kidding me? That's always the funniest, the difference between TV and radio. And how, like, TV people think that, like, it's a grueling experience. Not that this is any challenge.
0: I mean, we're just on YouTube here, youtube.com/@BlackandAbdallahShow.
1: When you are on TV and you realize how little time you actually have.
0: Oh, yeah, dude.
1: It's like, okay.
0: With commercials and everything.
1: It flies by.
0: Yeah, yeah.
1: So here's the thing. We are in Chicago. Raj Sharon producing the show from Parts Unknown in Colorado. Every single day. He has covered the Broncos for quite some time while he's out there in the Denver area. And Raj, so you were there for the wristband comments?
16: I was. And it actually is going to make it worse than the way you just outlined it. So, like you're talking as if, oh my God, he was so caught off guard. I can't believe, and couldn't think on his feet. No, it's even worse. He knew it was coming. So the context was, I think it might have been that morning, Pete Carroll did a radio hit and was trying to prop up Geno Smith and was like, hey, if you'll notice, Geno's going off of the wristband. And that's one thing that's helping us because, you know, in the past with Russ, he wouldn't do it. So that's what started the story. Russ was clearly prepped about it, that this is what had happened and was said that day, and was clearly prepped that, hey, when you go up to the podium, you're going to be asked about this wristband thing, and Russ and Pete Carroll essentially like throwing you under the bus that you wouldn't wear a wristband. So what you heard was not Russell Wilson caught off guard by a question that he was not expecting. You heard Russell Wilson prepared to answer that question.
1: Could you imagine?
16: And knowing exactly what's happened.
15: I don't know exactly what he said, but
17: no, but you know, think,
15: you know, won a lot of games there without one on the wrist. Put it, you know, and I didn't know winning or losing mattered if you wore a wristband or not.
1: But, I mean, one.
15: I think that you know, I do whatever it takes to make sure that we're rolling and moving and everything else. The few times I've definitely worn a wristband, depending on the game plan and what we have called and all that stuff. But
1: yeah, that was prepped. He was prepped that. Okay.
16: That is right. Knowing it's coming, right. Knowing the full context of it, and being prepared to answer the question.
1: Yep.
0: All right.
1: Mr. Unlimited. Yep.
15: Mr. Unlimited. Yeah,
1: and spicy sub. Yep.
16: Spicy.
1: All right, Abdallah. So there you go. CBS will be on the broadcast each and every week of the
0: NFL.
1: Shout
0: out to Kyle Long.
1: Good
0: for him. Our guy.
1: Love it. That's great. We'll watch for Kyle. Absolutely. Russ, we'll see. Is he a Hall of Famer? Russell Wilson. Hall of Famer.
0: If I have to think this long about it, probably not.
1: I'm guessing statistics and all of the predictions, how like Pro Football Focus gives you like the Hall of Fame like meter, like how close are you to Hall of Fame? Yeah. I'm guessing it all says he is. I'm guessing it is. This is what we have to battle with is people are going to tell us that Eli Manning's a Hall of Famer.
0: Eli Manning.
1: So if Eli is, Russ is.
0: Eli Manning has two, though.
1: Okay. Russell Wilson was a better player than Eli Manning.
0: Doesn't matter.
1: And rings, I can say, like, here's the thing that I always point to with this stuff. At least with Russell Wilson, in trying to think about whether or not he should be in the Hall of Fame, at least with him, you can point to multiple seasons where he was easily a top five quarterback.
0: Oh, of course.
1: Because to me, like when we do this and we have these conversations about the Hall of Fame, if you're at no point in your career a top five player at your position, you're not a Hall of Famer.
0: Yeah.
1: Not everyone gets to be a Hall of Famer.
0: Yeah.
1: You could be in the Hall very good. Mm-hmm. There's a lot of those.
0: Can you play your way out of the Hall of Fame?
1: At the end of the career?
0: Mm-hmm.
1: I don't think so. I think once you get to that level, that's what you are.
0: Okay.
1: I don't think so. I mean, because couldn't you say the same about Aaron Rodgers holding on here towards the end?
0: Yeah.
1: He's not playing at Hall of Fame level
0: anymore.
1: Yeah, but
0: Aaron Rodgers is considered like a top 10 ever.
1: Top three, I've heard.
0: Yeah, top five. I mean, for sure. I mean, that's what I'm saying. Like, I don't know.
1: But like Russell Wilson in 2017 led the NFL in touchdowns.
0: Yeah.
1: 34 touchdowns.
0: Yeah.
1: Yeah, I mean, like at that point, when you're a player like that, like it's a little bit different of a conversation for the Hall of Fame.
0: Players whose career was of similar quality and shape for career.
1: Ooh, easy on the shape.
0: For career.
1: Yes.
0: This is from Pro Football Reference because they go year by year, right?
1: Right.
0: So I'm just going at the very bottom for career. Matt Ryan, Joe Montana, Philip Rivers, Dan Marino, John Elway, Fran Tarkenton, Ken Anderson, Dan Fouts, Matthew Stafford, Brett Favre.
1: He's all of that fan. Group, you have he's one, two,
0: yeah.
1: three, four, five,
0: yeah.
1: six
0: he's
1: Hall
0: a,
1: of Famers.
0: He's a Hall of Famer.
1: I'm guessing, like, that's where the conversation gets interesting because it's really seven because Tom Brady is on the list. He'll be a Hall of Famer.
0: Yeah.
1: It's an interesting conversation for Philip Rivers and Matt Ryan. Matt Ryan's an MVP.
0: Mm-hmm.
1: Hall of very good. Hall of Fame. Philip Rivers to me is a Hall of Famer.
0: Philip Rivers should get in.
1: Philip Rivers has the stats to back it up.
0: Yeah, he does. Stafford's get in for sure.
1: Oh yeah, no doubt. I don't think that's a question anymore either.
0: No. Mm-mm. Yeah, he probably is. It's going to be one of those. He doesn't get in on the first ballot and it probably takes two or three. And then he gets in.
1: I mean, also that bad pick on the goal line. Like if Seattle wins that, they win two Super Bowls.
0: If Seattle wins that game.
1: Like I feel like it's not even a conversation. We would say hands down he's a Hall of Famer.
0: If he's got two, if they run the ball there, That's what I'm saying.
1: This conversation doesn't even happen.
0: Yeah, that's
1: because
0: true.
1: We'd be like, oh, because like, what did you say about Eli Manning? He's got two.
0: Yeah.
1: All right, Hall of Fame. At no point in Eli's career, I watch a lot of football. I have no life. At no point.
0: Yeah.
1: Please take offense, Giants fans. That quarterback was never a Hall of Famer.
0: No, you're right.
1: He won two Super Bowls, so people are going to say he's a Hall of Famer.
0: And his last name is Manning.
1: Philip Rivers was a much better quarterback.
0: Yeah.
1: Than Eli Manning.
0: Yes.
1: Well, let's get real here.
0: Yeah.
1: So if Russ was able to get two.
0: And look at what he did for the Colts last year. You got to give him props for that.
1: Oh, Philip Rivers?
0: Yeah.
1: Yes.
0: Just for trying.
1: Yes. Okay. Just for trying. Yes. Just for trying. He gets on.
0: Yeah.
1: He gets in. There we go. Yeah.
15: I don't know exactly what he said.
0: All right. What sucks for Philip Rivers is that delays him 5 more years.
1: Yeah, he doesn't care.
0: I know he doesn't care, but like it delays him 5
1: isn't more he years. Like isn't the other thing that like he has kids that were at the game that are in like high school or college and then he also has like toddlers at the game?
0: Yeah, he's got a whole offense.
1: What's the movie with Steve Martin? Cheaper by the Dozen?
0: Yeah, Cheaper by the Dozen.
1: Doesn't he have a whole crew?
0: Yeah, I'll tell you this. I've got one. They're not Cheaper by the Dozen. They're not. Raj has one. They're not Cheaper by the Dozen. They're not even cheaper by the one. Not.
1: Well, do you have Philip Rivers money?
0: No, God, no. I wish. If I did, they probably would be.
1: I think that's the difference.
0: Yeah.
1: Oh, Russ, what are you doing?
0: Russ.
1: He's just in the background.
0: Save it for CBS.
1: Muttering to himself.
0: Come on.
15: I think that, do whatever it takes.
0: Save it for CBS. What are you doing?
15: Moving and everything else up.
1: that was a great movie, by the way. Cheaper by the Dozen. I like that movie.
0: Didn't they have sequels?
1: Yeah, I don't care. I'm going with the originals. I don't want the extended Cheaper by the Dozen universe.
0: Yeah, but
1: I'm
0: I
1: not
0: feel
1: interested
0: like,
1: in that.
0: Okay, but I feel like Cheaper by the Dozen.
1: Shout out Hillary Duff.
0: Two.
15: A few times I've.
0: They didn't take advantage of it and call it by like Cheaper by the Baker's Dozen or something. Like they should have like taken advantage of the.
16: They
0: title.
16: Rebooted it a few years ago.
0: Oh, they did.
16: Yeah, it's
0: they,
16: on there Disney was a Plus. Reboot? There's like a reboot. Yeah. There's Hold a reboot.
1: On. In the theaters? With Steve Martin?
16: It's like a Disney Plus reboot. Gabrielle Union.
0: Your guy.
1: Who's my guy? Yeah. Zach Galifianakis was in it?
0: No.
1: Oh, that'd be quite the combo.
15: I don't know exactly what he said.
0: No, I think it's Zach Braff.
1: Oh, I did see that.
0: Yeah, Zach Braff. Yeah.
1: All right.
0: Yeah, Zach Braff. Yeah.
1: Okay. Well, that's weird that I randomly said Zach Galifianakis.
0: It is random.
16: It is.
0: Yeah.
15: But I think
0: you're close. Know,
16: but Bleck's a big Scrubs guy, so, you know, you should like that.
1: I do. I haven't seen it yet. But I do think it'd be a more interesting film if it was Zach Galifianakis and Gabrielle Union. Right? Like, isn't that a better pairing?
0: I think you'd have to do a little bit more explaining.
16: That'd be like the quintessential, like, Hollywood pairing, though. Like, you can be a leading man and look like that.
0: Yeah, but that's a very like late 90s, early 2000s sitcom pairing. It's like, how did they?
1: It's what everyone points to with the
0: King of Queens.
1: Yeah,
0: this?
1: The King of Queens. That's the go-to that everyone says when Paul Blart lands a 10, right? Right when he's trolling around the mall as a cop and he lands at like Adam a 14 Sandler's? On the scale. Oh, like what? What is that? That's insane. It's Bleck and Abdallah here on Westwood One Sports and the Westwood One Sports app. Coming up next, we will continue to talk about the NBA Finals. We will go over and under Jalen Brunson points in Game 2. Will he have a better game in Game 2 than he did in Game 1? We'll talk about that next.
18: 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Yo, fans in the Windy City, is this a good thing? The third-year quarterback is on Madden Curse Watch. Westwood One Sports.
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12: 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Chris Black, Adam Abdallah hanging out with you here on Westwood One Sports and the Westwood One Sports app. Now it's time to go on out to Colorado. Parts unknown.
13: And the next question comes from the line of Raj Sharan with Westwood One. Please proceed.
12: Please proceed. Hello, Raj. Time for Over and Under here on Black and Abdallah. What's up, Raj?
14: What's up? What's up, Black? What's up, Abdallah? All right, let's get started in the NBA Finals. You know, we joked earlier about Wemby needing to score. One guy who he's out there to score is Jalen Brunson. 30 in Game 1, over or under, and Abdallah, you don't need to Google it because I already pulled this off DraftKings, over or under 25.5 points for Jalen Brunson in Game 2, Abdallah.
15: I'm going to say over, because I believe that the Spurs will try to limit what everybody else is doing. And not necessarily say, let Brunson get his. They're obviously going to try to defend him and control what he does. But the attention will be more on, hey, let's not let Landry Shamet go 50% from three. Let's kind of control Hart a little bit more. Like, let's do that stuff and limit what everybody else does and kind of control that. Because we know that Jalen Brunson is going to put up numbers and get his. If we can control everybody else, then that will lead us to having a better game as opposed to just focusing on Brunson. So I think that will still lead him to get to, you know, 27, 28, maybe even 30 points. So I'm going to go over 25 and a half.
12: Abdallah, don't try and control your heart. Let it go, man. Let it go. I'm going to go over, Raj. I think, I don't think Adam's wrong with that, but I think Brunson's that good. And I think for the Knicks to be competitive and to win this series, Jalen Brunson's going to have to be the best player on the court each and every game. And by doing so, he's going to have to score. So I'm going to go over. I think he's going to score a lot of points in this series. 25 and a half, I'm going to go over that number for game two.
14: And Bleck, to your point from earlier, the Knicks know how to get him the ball and get the heck out of the way.
12: Yeah.
14: And let him score. Yeah, I mean, all right.
12: It's cool to see, too. Like, they work as such a good team. And that's what I kept thinking about last night watching the game is, even when you see players come in off the bench and they're communicating what Mike Brown wants, they all are in sync with, okay, yeah, we're doing this. Oh, yeah, you're covering him. Okay, we're... And then when they're on the offensive end, they're running their stuff in the idea of knowing who the shot needs to come from. Sometimes in the NBA, you don't have that. Everyone's out there just doing their own blank, right? But the Knicks, you know, Josh Hart got a rebound, or it was a steal late in the game, and he took it up into the front court. And instead of, like, pushing the pace, he slowed up and he waited for the rest of the offense to then get Brunson in a pick-and-roll situation to then get Brunson the shot. It's like they know what they're best at. And, like, that's when you have great teams in the NBA.
15: Yeah.
12: Is when they know what they do and what they do well. Go ahead, Raj.
14: You nailed the comparison a few weeks ago with the Sixers team with Iverson and Brunson. It kind of reminds me of that. Yeah, they know their roles.
12: Yeah.
14: All right, let's go over to the NFL. We've spent a lot of the week talking about Myles Garrett, and rightfully so. The guy he got traded for, Jared Verse, had 7.5 sacks last season. Now, under Coach Todd Monken, will Verse register over or under 7.5 sacks this season, Bleck, which coincidentally, if he hits 8, would match apparently his New Jersey number.
12: Ooh, I'm going to go under. I like Verse with the Browns. But I just don't see them winning games. And I think a lot of why Jared Verse had success with the Rams, they were up in games. He was able to go after the quarterback late. So I'm gonna say under for the 7.5 sacks.
15: Okay. I am going to say over. I disagree. I'm going to say over. Because I think that if you look at the rest of their roster, they had Alex Wright was able to get 5.5 sacks. You had Cameron Thomas get 2.5 sacks. Carson Stressinger got 2.5 sacks. So even though Garrett got his at 23, other guys were also able to get to the quarterback. So it's not like it was Garrett by himself. There were guys, Malik Collins also had 6.5 sacks. So other guys were able to get there. So it's not like it was Garrett and a bunch of scrubs. So they have a solid defense. So it's not like he was the only guy they had to pay attention to. You got to pay attention to multiple guys on that defensive line.
12: Yeah.
15: So I think that Jared Verse will still be able to get over 7.5 sacks. I'm going to say he gets to 8 or 9 sacks.
14: All right, Abdallah, back over to the NBA Finals. The Spurs shot the lights out against the Thunder, but boy, they were cold in game one, only 26% from beyond the arc. Will they bump that back up to their average where they've been at in the playoffs? Will the Spurs shoot over under 35.5% from three coming up in game two, Abdallah?
15: I'm going to say over. They've always responded when their backs have been against the wall. Obviously, they're not facing elimination or anything like that, but you cannot go to Madison Square Garden down 0-2 trying to avoid

0: and after losing
1: Chalamet will be ready, man. The whole New York crew.
2: It'll be him standing on top of a mountain. It'll with be everyone him on, below him with a sword.
0: Him on Action Bronson's shoulders.
2: Yes.
0: So I'm going to say they shoot over because I think that they respond.
2: I'm going to go over because if you look at last night, Champagne shot 50% from three, 5 of 10. Outside of that, they were all bad. So 2 of 9 from Wemby, 0 for 4 from Fox, Bissell 1 for 6, Castle 1 for 5. That's not happening again. I'm guessing they're going to shoot a much higher percentage in game 2 at home. They'll tie up the series. So I'm going to go over that number, Raj.
3: All right, Fleck, let's go back to the NFL. The Rams, the super team that we're talking so much about, they won 12 games a season ago. Currently, DraftKings has their total set at 11.5 at the moment, which was a little surprising to me. So I asked, will Myles Garrett, Matthew Stafford, and the Rams, I said at a much higher number, win over or under 14.5 games this season, Black?
2: Under. Big time under. The division's too good, right? Seattle, San Francisco, LA Rams. We may put today that the Rams are the top of that group and the top in the NFC, top in the NFL. That's a very difficult division. And therefore, I don't think any of them are getting the 15 wins. So even whoever wins the NFC West, you're winning the West with like 12 or 13 wins. That's my guess. So I'm going to go under.
0: Under, okay. The Rams are favored in every single game this year except for the Christmas Day game where they head to Seattle. That's the only game, I believe, still they're an underdog in that game. I don't know if adding Myles Garrett changed that at all. Look, I don't think they're going to win every game that they're favored in, obviously. 15 games is a lot.
2: 15 is insane.
0: 15 is nuts.
2: Come on, they're not winning 15 games.
0: Yeah, I'm going to go under. I wouldn't be surprised if they got to 13 and sniffed 14 games. But yeah, 15 games is tough, man, especially in that division. And I mean, they face some other good. I mean, they have to face the Broncos, they face the Eagles, they face the Bills. Like, they've got a tough schedule. The Chargers, like, they've got a very tough schedule. The Chiefs, they have a very, very tough schedule. So outside of their division, they've got tough games. So I'm going to go under.
3: Yeah, you'd be looking at two seasons ago, the Chiefs. They won 15 games. So that's that. Yeah, that's sort of the closest. And that was a lot of one-score wins that year. All right, back over to the NBA. And this number keeps going up. The most recent one I've seen is around $8,000 for what Abdallah would call a get-in ticket at Madison Square Garden for Game 3. $8,000, the most recent one I've seen. By the time Game 3 rolls around, we are getting ready to tip. The cheapest get-in ticket at the Garden will be over under $9,500, Black.
2: Oh, man. This is so difficult because you have to judge. You have to judge the mindset of the New York Knicks fan. They've yet to win a title since 1973. The city is electric, on fire with Knicks fever. Oh, man. I'm going to go over. I think people are that obsessed with the New York Knicks in New York City that people are willing to spend large chunks of dough. And so many celebrities are coming in for these games who are Knicks fans. Yeah, I'm going to go over. I think that's what's driving the price up.
0: I'm going to go under because I don't think you're spending $8,000 to sit in the 300 levels, the 400 levels, or standing room only. Like, come
2: on,
0: dude.
2: You want to get in.
0: Yeah, yeah.
2: It's a lifetime experience.
0: Yeah, I understand that.
2: You're in the building. You're in the Garden.
0: Courtside are going for $29,000, $30,000 right now.
2: Just buy a car.
0: Dude.
3: You get to sit in your Chalamet. Come on.
0: I get that. But I'm saying
2: okay, let me ask you this.
0: It's under.
2: Right? Here's
0: because I also think the Spurs win tomorrow night, and that price comes down.
2: Okay, Raj, here's the situation. I don't know why this popped into my head. You could get in, and it's only a $50 get-in price for you. But the condition is this. You know how the seats are there, and they're courtside, and Chalamet is sitting there?
0: Yeah.
2: You have to lay underneath his seat and like pop your head out
0: and do
2: underneath
0: the head
2: his,
0: on your
2: yes underneath his legs
0: and have your
2: to
0: and,
2: watch
0: and have your feet
2: court, and you're at court level
0: your
2: and
0: your knees
2: your
0: are
2: feet,
0: bent and your key, your,
2: yeah, your knees
0: kicking.
2: Are bent and they're in like the second row and
4: can
2: you're
4: you
2: underneath
4: me? That'd
2: the,
4: be like
2: the
4: most
2: seat.
4: Expensive ticket in the house the
0: dude,
4: stories these
2: for
4: Knicks 50 fans
2: bucks,
4: have
2: would
4: forever?
2: You do that for the entire game
0: Nick Kostos would do it for free
2: underneath
0: Chalamet with his feet kicking up in the air. Are you kidding me? That diehard of a Knicks fan? Are you kidding me?
2: I'm just saying, for $50, would you do it?
0: Are you kidding me?
2: Would you lay underneath the seat of Timothy Chalamet to see game 3 of the NBA Finals?
0: He would do
2: Finals?
0: That with one of those Dune nose pieces in, too.
2: Oh, so they could breathe on the planet?
0: So you could breathe underneath Chalamet's seat.
2: Now, if you're laying underneath the seat, you're kicking your feet up, and you're there, and you're, you know, because there's, like, loose popcorn pieces on the
0: there's
2: ground
0: everything,
2: there.
0: There's everything, yeah.
2: Do you then take a little... sip of his drink
0: of whatever he's drinking.
2: Place the drink
3: I love
2: right
3: how
2: there
3: I love how
2: floor.
3: Blex like you know would you do this if they pay you 50 when early in the show we talked about this is a city where like people are like going into the sewers voluntarily like
0: to tunnel
2: how hard
0: in.
2: Is it into the sewers what are they doing
0: to try to tunnel in
2: for $50 would you lay underneath the seat and would you take a sip
0: I think I, of Chalamet's I don't, drink? I don't even think that's a question for Knick fans right now are you kidding me I think you could add a zero to that and they would do it in an instant are you serious $50 to be courtside?
3: All right, Abdallah. Russell Wilson now with CBS will win over or under half of an Emmy in his television career, Abdallah. Mind you, if the show wins one, that counts.
0: Okay, have they won an Emmy before?
3: I think it has won. Yeah.
0: Okay.
3: The NFL Today.
2: No, don't count the show Emmy.
0: The show wins it.
2: That doesn't count.
0: That's how he's not winning it personally. The show has to.
2: Right. Well, that's the question. He's not going to win it.
0: Well, the show gets it. He doesn't get it. He's not nominated for it. The show gets it. And
2: no,
0: he gets the show.
2: He could be separately nominated.
0: No, he's
2: yes,
0: not. He's not getting that. The show would get it, and then he qualifies. It's like if the movie gets it, and you get it, and you get to be a part of the EGOT. If you get it, if the movie gets it.
2: No, that's not it.
0: That's how you get the EGOT.
2: No, you have to do something specifically.
0: No.
2: You have to write the song. You have to act.
0: No.
2: You don't just get to be a part of the crew.
0: You get to be, if you are cast, you get the you. That's
2: yes,
0: on your.
2: Yes, because you're in the cast.
0: That's
2: you have
0: point.
2: To win it. You have to win as an actor.
3: Let's say in the spirit of the question, an Emmy involved him. So not like studio design
2: under,
3: or something.
2: Under
3: but
2: hard
3: like
2: under
3: chemistry
2: the hardest
3: or
2: of unders,
3: performance.
2: Raj.
3: Or I don't know what they all are.
0: Nah, man.
2: The hardest of unders.
0: No, he's. I think the show might. He's not winning a personal one.
2: Under.
3: And finally, guys. After we're only one game in, the NBA Finals will go over or under 6.5 games played. Black?
2: Pause for dramatic effect. I think it's going to go over.
0: Woo!
2: I think it's going to go over.
3: Seven?
2: I think this is a
3: 7-game
2: series. Yeah, I think the Spurs bounce back. I think they split the two at the Garden next week. And it's it'll be what we've done with the Spurs here in the last couple of series. It comes down to the Game 5 winner. The Spurs have that game at home. It'll be a best of 3.
0: Knicks in 6.
2: That sounds good, too.
0: I know.
2: It sounds good.
0: Yeah. Yeah, send it to Bronson.
3: Knicks that in does 6. It for over-under, fellas.
2: Thank you, Raj. Appreciate it. Parts Unknown, Colorado, hanging out. Those are good questions today.
0: They were.
2: Hard under on the Russell Wilson winning an Emmy. Hard under.
0: Hard over on the Chalamet seat.
2: I don't like. See, that's the thing. Would you sit under the seat
0: they
2: and
0: would,
2: watch
0: yeah.
2: the game?
0: I'm telling you, 500 for of a Knick fan for sure.
2: Sean Little from NBA TV. He's filled in on this show many of times. You know, he covered the Knicks for a long time at Madison Square Garden. Maybe that's something we should ask him coming up. Seriously, maybe that's a question to ask Sean. Would you, if you had the chance, would you sit under the Chalamet seat to watch the Knicks in game 3 of the NBA Finals? He'll join us in moments right here on Westwood One Sports. The final round of the basketball season is here, and the DraftKings Sports app is now available in all 50 states.
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5: The Knicks stole game one in San Antonio. Can the Spurs even the series with a win at home? Or will New York head home to the Big Apple with a big 2-0 lead? 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
14: I'm Yolanda Harris. I'm a journalist at 10TV News. I don't just report about our community. 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And that's why we care so deeply about getting it right. 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

0: Talking about the NBA Finals and the get-in price for Game 3 of the Finals in New York City and Madison Square Garden is insane. What was the number we were just talking about with Raj? That they're looking at like $9,000
1: like
0: just to get in? It's
1: $8,500 just to get in the nosebleeds.
0: So we were joking around as Sean Little from NBA TV joins the show. He's co-hosted with me many times as Abdallah's been out. So he's been on the show many of times. And Sean, as we bring you into the conversation, we were joking earlier. Would you be willing to pay to sit underneath the seat that Timothy Chalamet sits in? So you would be laying underneath the seat.
1: Like you'd have to lay on your stomach.
0: On the court just to get in to watch Game 3 of the Finals. What do you think of that, Sean? Looks like we're working to connect to Sean. But yeah, I mean, could you imagine sitting underneath the seat and having, like, you have the row there, you're underneath Timothy Chalamet.
1: Mm-hmm.
0: You have, Kylie is the friend of Timothy's?
1: Yeah.
0: And they're sitting next to him. And, I would imagine Knicks fans would want to do that. And we're talking about the NBA Finals, and we have... what we have in this series in the Knicks stealing game one and going up 1-0 on the San Antonio Spurs, and what Jalen Brunson was able to do last night, the 30 points, and to specifically what Brunson was able to do, and the fact that he gets his buckets whenever he needs to, right? So mm-hmm. like whatever he's doing and what you're trying to do offensively to stop him is just it's so difficult to stop, because Jalen Brunson is that good of a player to be able to get his shot off at any time. And so to see it last night and to see the Knicks work together to get that done is not a surprise to me that they were able to win that game. I think it's surprising that it was a 14-point turnaround and then to win the game by 10. I think that's the surprising aspect. But for the Knicks to get the game close in the end and then they were able to execute, that to me wasn't the surprise last night.
1: No, I think the surprise to me was the fact that Wembanyama played the way that he did. I think the fact that he turned the ball over 6 times. I think the fact that he went 2 from 9 from three. I think the fact that he didn't adjust the way that he was playing. The fact that he didn't go into the paint, into the basket more. That he didn't try to get the reaction that he got from Chet Holmgren and try to turn that into what he got from Karl-Anthony Towns and to OG Anunoby and to try to, you know, replicate that. Like, he took Chet Holmgren out of the series, like removed him from the series and from the Thunder. And so the fact that he didn't try to do the same thing to Karl-Anthony Towns and OG Anunoby is something that I think the Spurs will try to do in game two and the rest of the series.
0: Well, Cat is a different player, right? Karl-Anthony Towns is a much better player than Chet Holmgren.
1: Yeah.
0: And I hope that like people realize that. And what we saw last night was Karl-Anthony Towns, his ability to give an effort defensively that affected Wembanyama. Like that's essentially what it was, because in a lot of those situations, Wemby wasn't able to float backwards or to get to the rim because Cat was there and he was making his presence felt. Mm-hmm. And then offensively, he's the type of player that if he wants to be aggressive, like that's going to swing this series.
1: Yeah.
0: Karl-Anthony Towns being aggressive offensively definitely impacted last night's game. And I think that's one of those things where like we could talk about Brunson and we can talk about how San Antonio didn't play well. But really, Karl-Anthony Towns having 18 points and 12 rebounds and 4 assists, it really changed the game. So as we bring in Sean Little into the conversation from NBA TV, Sean, what's going on? What did you make of Karl-Anthony Towns and the way that he played last night against Wembanyama?
2: Black Abdallah, what's up, fellas? He was

0: Fantastic. I think coming into the series, the one answer that you need to have for Victor Wembanyama and the Spurs are big bodies and guys that offensively can handle the rock and shoot it, and the Knicks have both. And Karl-Anthony Towns was a major factor defensively last night. So, yeah, he was massive. He played really well when they needed him in the third quarter as well, when other guys offensively didn't have it going. That was the MVP last night for sure.
1: Are you surprised that the Knicks were able to keep up basically everyone? And I've heard you say this before, everyone is playing their best basketball at the same time. Are you surprised that after the long layup that they were able to keep this up after 7 or 8 days off?
0: No, what's funny is like they didn't, right? Like they closed the half poorly. They were down 7. They gave up the champagne quarter 3. That really hurt. And then they were down 14 in the third. So I think they were just trying to work their way into the game, deal with the crowd, deal with the situation of being in their first finals together. But yeah, I mean, this group seems to figure it out pretty quickly, and they together are playing just the best basketball. Like Mikal Bridges was borderline bad this year for a good stretch of it. He's been spectacular in the playoffs. They started putting Karl-Anthony Towns at the nail, making him a playmaker, making him a pass first guy. He's been great. And then it cannot go understated. Like this guy, Jalen Brunson, is legitimately Mariano Rivera. Like, forget about it down the stretch. Doesn't matter what he needs to do, what the matchup is. He will figure out a way to put the ball in the hole in the fourth quarter. Guys, he's averaging 9.1 points or 9.2 points in the fourth quarter for the last 3 playoffs in a row. That's unbelievable. If the game is close, the money's got to be on Brunson and the Knicks.
2: Sean Little joining Black and Abdallah here on Westwood One Sports and the Westwood One Sports app. Sean, put into perspective Jalen Brunson's game. I don't know if there's a historical comparison for someone at that stature who is able to do what he does.
0: There isn't one. Sincerely, like the footwork is unbelievable. The physicality he brings with the small frame is unbelievable. Like there was years past where people would complain about him getting to the line. They weren't giving him any foul calls. He wasn't getting to the line yesterday. He just does whatever needs to be done at that particular moment. As covering him for the last 5 years at MSG in New York, I think there's times where he looks around and he's like, damn, looks like it's just going to be me. I just got to go do it. No one else is going to do it. Like, and he just goes, puts his head down, and figures out what needs to be done. There was maybe one possession in the fourth quarter that he took off. They didn't get a bucket. And the rest of the way, he just made sure he had his hands on the rock the rest of the way. He's an absolute closer like we haven't seen in quite some time, and it's consistent. The joke is everyone's better than Jalen Brunson until it's time to be better than Jalen Brunson, and that time is crunch time in the fourth, and he's been unbelievable.
2: Absolutely. Thank you, Sean. We appreciate it. We'll talk to you soon, all right?
0: Hey, worth the money to go to MSG. Don't dip in the 401k, but the atmosphere is going to be something like no one's ever seen.
2: Thank you, Sean. There he is, Sean Little, NBA TV. He also fills in here on the Black and Abdallah Show often, and we love talking hoops with Sean, and we thank him for joining us. But yeah, I mean, I would imagine the atmosphere is going to be insane. And then also, like, Jalen Brunson is so underrated, even though he is fantastic. Mm-hmm. And I think, like, it's not even a question of, like, are people learning who he is? It's you kind of question, like, is someone able to accomplish that? Well, without being the guy that's like flying through the air or 7 feet tall or whatever mm-hmm. it is.
1: Well, yeah. And even, you know, to do what he did last night after sustaining the knee injury, going back to the locker room, coming back, having his ankle hurt, and then he didn't have to go to the locker room for that, but coming back from that and then still putting up 30 points in clutch moments too. It's not like it was a fake. Like the 30 points were like they needed every bit of that last night.
2: What did we learn from game one of the NBA Finals? We'll tell you coming up next right here on Westwood One Sports and the Westwood One Sports app. Black and Abdallah, we'll be back.
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2: 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It is day 12 in Paris, and with both women's semifinal matches in the books, the women's final is officially set. 24-year-old Polish qualifier Maya Chwalinski advanced to her first-ever Grand Slam final, stunning 25th-seeded Russian Diana Schneider 7-6-6-4. Chwalinski will play 8th-seeded teen Mira Andreeva, who defeated 15th-seeded Ukrainian Marta Kostyuk today in straight sets. The weather this morning, not ideal, but Andreeva wasn't going to let that get in her way.
3: I just told myself that no matter what happens, I'm just going to fight, give my best. And, you know, if she ends up winning, then she's going to have to really work for it and fight.
2: Andreeva onto her first Grand Slam final a little more than 3 years after her breakout when she was just 15. With this tennis update, I'm Erica Herskowitz, Westwood One Sports.
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8: I'm Kate Burdett on the Ohio News Network. A police chase ended on Cleveland's east side with the suspect's death. Danita Harris of ONN affiliate WKYC-TV has the story.
9: A police pursuit ended with a crash and shooting in Cleveland's Broadway Slavic Village neighborhood. Investigators say the suspect was fleeing Newburgh Heights police when the chase ended in a multi-vehicle crash. The suspect then shot one person who was taken to the hospital and is in stable condition. Police say after the crash, the suspect died from an apparent self-inflicted gunshot wound. Several other drivers were injured in the crash but are expected to be okay. The investigation is ongoing.
8: State officials say there has been a surge in deadly fires this year. ONN's Colin Dorsey has more with Anita Metheny from the State Fire Marshal's Office.
10: Officials expect to exceed last year's total of 126 fire fatalities. Investigators note top causes include smoking near medical oxygen tanks and missing or working smoke detectors. Now fire officials are urging families to test their alarms immediately and never ignore them when they go off.
11: We are seeing a lot of exponentially more fires at this point during the year than we have over the past probably 10 years.
8: And today, Cleveland's Huntington Bank Field is changing from the home of the Browns to a soccer stadium. Crews are installing a grass pitch or temporary field ahead of Saturday's international exhibition match between Brazil and Egypt. I'm Kate Burdett on the Ohio News Network.
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7: 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Is Black and Abdallah on Westwood One Sports. 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
14: 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Chris Black and Ab Abdallah live from Chicago. 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Talking about the NBA Finals, the Knicks win Game 1, 105-95. They take the 1-0 lead. They steal back home court in the advantage of the Knicks now. Game 2 tomorrow night in San Antonio. Jalen Brunson was fantastic. The Knicks were down 14 in the second half. They come back. They win by 10. The offense for the Spurs fell apart in the fourth quarter. They couldn't get their shots to fall, and they couldn't really get good looks at the hoop. Meanwhile, the Knicks were running their stuff. They know exactly what they want to do and to execute in crunch time situations, and they've got a player in Jalen Brunson who can get that done. When I asked the question, what did we learn about Game 1 of the NBA Finals? To me, what I learned is that Karl Anthony Towns is going to be the player that swings this series. If Karl Anthony Towns shows up and plays like he did in Game 1, the Knicks will be NBA champions. That's it. I think it's that simple. What did we learn from last night? I don't think we learned anything with Jalen Brunson. We know the dude's awesome. I don't think we really learned much with the Spurs. The Spurs played a game that they've played this entire playoff run. When the three-point shots don't fall, they don't win these games. So if the threes fall, they likely hold on to the game last night. They don't give up the 14-point lead, and they win Game 1. Wembanyama played well to a box score kind of look, but like he said, he didn't play well. He played the way I thought he would play. He was a bit messy at times offensively. But really, the series is going to swing on Karl Anthony Towns, and I think that's the number one thing that I learned from Game 1.
15: I think that what I learned is that the Spurs need to take a look at themselves in the mirror and figure out a different game plan if that's going to be the case. If they're going to rely on threes, then they're going to lose the NBA Finals. You can't. And I understand that that's what you've relied on the entire season. That's might have gotten you here, but good teams adjust. Like, I know that Johnson's a great coach, but what would Greg Popovich do in this situation? You know, would he wait for Victor Wembanyama to go 7 of 9 from three instead of 2 of 9 from three? Or would he adjust for game 2 and say, hey, 7.5 foot tall dude, get in the paint?
14: Well, I think some of that is not necessarily coaching. I think some of that is Wembanyama doing it on his own, because when it works, he is the best player in the NBA.
15: I understand that. But at a certain point, you got to realize, hey, tonight shots aren't falling. Like, you're taking bad shots. They're not going in. When you get inside, like, he had a decent night. Like, he had a great night from free throws. You know, he went 12-13. So get inside, generate some free throws, slow down the game a little bit from that end. And I think they just need to figure out a different game plan from what they had going into the game. Because what they were doing and letting everybody else on the Knicks dictate policy is not how they're going to win game 2. And you cannot go to Madison Square Garden down 0-2.
14: Well, we talked about it in the Western Conference Finals. It was San Antonio was the tougher team. That's not going to work against the New York Knicks. OG Anunoby, that dude's a big dude. Thick, right? He's got a wide chest, shoulders. He can body you, right? Karl Anthony Towns, I think sometimes people think he's a bit soft, but when he's guarding Wembanyama, like the two of them, they look like those the guys outside the car lot. You know, the right? Like
15: the wacky inflatable,
14: yes.
15: Flailing arm tube man.
14: Right, the two of them, and I know that you could throw Chet Holmgren into the mix, yeah, but he's a deflated one.
15: Uh-huh. Yeah.
14: You're right. So like at least you got someone who on the surface, I'm not saying like the mental side of it, on the surface, Karl Anthony Towns is just as tough as Wembanyama,
15: mm-hmm.
14: right? And you could clearly tell that was affecting Wemby last night. You look at Bridges and Hart, those dudes are tough. They're not getting pushed around.
15: No.
14: You give minutes to Mitchell Robinson, he looked fine out there with the broken hand.
15: Yeah.
14: No issues. Like, that's a tough dude. Landry Shamet, he's tough. Like, the Knicks are a tough team. And so what worked against the Thunder, where the Spurs were able to kind of push them around, you're not going to be able to do that. Here's the difference. If you have Devin Vassell hitting three-point shots and Julian Champagny hitting three-point shots. It's Stephon Castle hitting three-point shots. It changes the entire outcome of the game. Vassell went 1 of 6. Castle went 1 of 5. Champagne hit 5 of 10.
15: Yeah.
14: It wasn't enough to make up for the others. And then De'Aaron Fox. Dude makes a lot of money. Mm-hmm. I think his contract kicks in next year where he's going to make $50 million a year. Oof. For De'Aaron Fox. The fact that he gave you 7 points, 3 of 13 from the field, 0 for 4 from 3. That's it. That's the series. Game 2, if the Spurs hit 3-point shots and Vassell is somewhere like 15 to 16 points, Spurs will win the game.
15: Well, yeah. Yeah, I think if Victor Wembanyama hits those threes early in the game, which is what he's done in their wins against the Thunder, he hits those threes early, they get out to an early lead, and he keeps hitting threes. You keep extending the lead, because we saw in the Western Conference Finals, every time the Thunder would start to creep back in, the Spurs would run down the floor, they kick it out to Wemby, he'd hit a three, that lead would get back up to 11. You know, the Thunder would creep back in, they'd run down the floor, Wemby would hit another clutch three. So when they have that option and he's hitting threes, like you said, he's unstoppable. He's the best player in the world.
14: Yeah.
15: When he's not, he's good, but he's not the unstoppable force that we've seen in past playoff games.
14: I mean, that's really what swings it with Wembanyama. Like, he can control a game with his defense and the rebounding and the way that he plays around the hoop. But when he starts hitting 3-point shots, nobody can compete with that. Mm-hmm. Just hand him the trophy. The good thing for the Knicks is that he doesn't always do that.
15: Well, but on the flip side, if you've got Jalen Brunson, who's obviously just going to, if he can put up 30, 35 a night, he's going to be able to do that. But if it's the other guys, right? If it's all the other people that are around him, Jalen Brunson, if it's Landry Shamet, it's going to shoot 50% from three and give you 13 points. If it's Karl Anthony Towns is going to give you 18 and 12 rebounds. If it's Josh Hart, that's going to give you another 15 rebounds a night. Like, just hand them the trophy. You know, if that's the case, give them the trophy, because what I think needs to happen is Jalen Brunson's going to get his. You know that. We talked about it. He's the guy that's going to create his own shot in crunch time. You've said it a bunch of times. If the Spurs don't have that guy, if the Knicks are close within a minute or two of the game, Brunson's going to get his. What the Spurs have to do is control the others. They have to control Towns. They have to control Hart. They have to control Shamet. They have to control everybody else. That's how they're going to win this series, is controlling everybody else that isn't Jalen Brunson.
14: You can text or call the show at 310-840-4910 from the 530 out in California. The text reads, Spurs Nation expects Wemby to be unleashed the rest of the series after a disappointing second half in game one. Unleashed. He'll be unleashed.
15: Okay.
14: I think he was unleashed.
15: I think he's unleashed.
14: I don't think he was tethered. Yeah. I don't think they were holding him down.
15: I don't think so either. I think he just needs to not turn the ball over 6 times. You know, like, don't do that.
14: Well, if he makes like 2 or 3 more 3-point shots, the game swings.
15: Yeah.
14: Towards the Spurs.
15: I think so too. Yeah.
14: No doubt. Black and Dahl here on Westwood One Sports and the Westwood One Sports app. I did want to bring this up. I saw this late yesterday in the NFL. We know that with Micah Parsons, he's rehabbing the knee injury. And we've talked at length that we thought that Micah Parsons could be ready for around the start of the season. Right, like we weren't expecting him to miss too much time, but yesterday, Micah Parsons speaking to the media, he essentially, we're looking at mid-October is what we're looking at for the Green Bay Packers and Micah Parsons. The article is from ESPN.com. Rob Domowski wrote the article. Micah Parsons' initial hope that he could return within the first month of the season was never realistic, and the Green Bay Packers star edge rusher has come to terms with that. Parsons said on Wednesday that he's just past the 5-month mark from his ACL surgery, which has revealed also that included a procedure on the meniscus. And it was also that he won't be cleared to be back on the football field for even practice until the 9-month mark. So that would put his earliest possible return to practice in late September, and the Packers would likely not allow him to play in a game until several weeks of practice. So Parsons is likely to open the season on the PUP list, the physically unable to perform list, which means he would automatically miss at least the first four games, which that's essentially September. But if you're talking mid-October, so you're talking the first six games, maybe the first seven games of the season. So we know with the Green Bay Packers, right? When Micah Parsons is right, this is a championship-level team. They are. They could get to a Super Bowl with Micah Parsons right. Can they get to a Super Bowl with Micah Parsons right for only half the season? Or around half the season? Because six games isn't quite half the season. But that's also kind of taking these timelines into consideration of it being the earliest he would be back. So you could see like 7-8 weeks missed of this upcoming season for the Green Bay Packers.
15: The Packers went 9-3-1 when Parsons was healthy.
14: Yep.
15: They lost their last four games of the regular season and lost to the Bears in the wild card round when Parsons was hurt after he hurt his knee. Now, this isn't Parsons having a setback. This isn't Parsons, his regular rehab. This is the Packers having a hard 9-month rule that they implement saying you cannot step onto the practice field until 9 months after surgery. He had his surgery on December 29th. So you cannot set foot onto the field and start practicing. Now, listen, you can have all the rules you want to, Green Bay Packers, but there are...
14: I think they just told you that. I think that's what was said yesterday.
15: Now, listen.
14: You're going to drive up there?
15: I'm not going to. I'm a Bears fan.
14: To Green Bay, Wisconsin? You're going to tell them to change their rules?
15: No, absolutely not. I'm a Bears fan. You do whatever you want to, man. You want to keep Micah Parsons off the field for 6 weeks? That includes a Bears game? Go right ahead. You do you, man. But I would tell you that there are freaks of nature, and one of them is Micah Parsons. If he's ahead in his rehab, you let him be ahead in his rehab.
14: Well,
15: if he's ahead of schedule...
14: They're not doing this like willy-nilly. They've got doctors and statistics to back up their nine-month rule.
15: Okay. They went 0-5 without him, including a playoff game.
14: This is how the Green Bay Packers start the season. On the road... Weeks 1 and 2 at Minnesota, at New York Jets. Then they have a home game against Atlanta. Then on the road at Tampa Bay. So that's the first month. Three road games. The Jets are not very difficult, but we expect Minnesota to be better and also Atlanta to be better. So Atlanta, Tampa, Minnesota. Week 5 at home, Chicago. Week 6 at home against Dallas. Week 7 on the road at Detroit. That game against Detroit, week 7, would be October 25th. So that's beyond the mid-October point. Is Micah Parsons back for that road game mid-October? October 25th, which to me is the end of October. Mm-hmm. But they do have a game at the very end of October, a Thursday night game against Carolina. I'm guessing if you bring him back for one of those... He's not playing in the other, right? Like if he returns for week 7, he's not going to play in a short week game on a Thursday night.
15: No.
14: Immediately after coming back. So, okay. So is it safe to suggest that Micah Parsons may not be back until week 8, the short week game against the Panthers at home?
15: You're missing 3 division games and a game against the conference.
14: Well, it's 3 division games, and theoretically, one game against a bad team, because I understand the NFC South stinks.
15: Yeah.
14: You got 3 of those games in there, Carolina, Atlanta, Tampa. I'm guessing if we polled the fan bases in Atlanta, Tampa, and in Carolina, they all think they have a chance at the playoffs.
15: Yeah. But here's the thing.
14: I get all 3 of those teams.
15: But only one of those teams is going to make the playoffs.
14: Yeah, but they're all average at worst.
15: Yeah.
14: They're average.
15: Okay.
14: They're average teams. But you're right. 3 divisional games, and you got the Cowboys in there. And you and I both think the Cowboys are going to be much more improved.
15: That's my point. That Cowboys game could be important for a wild card spot, perhaps. So I'm just saying, like,
14: Now the Packers' bye week is week 11. So if the earliest return date is mid-October, and you're looking at that short week that perhaps is week 8 for the October 29th game against Carolina on Thursday Night Football in Green Bay, two more weeks after that, you have your bye. You have a game on the road at New England, and you have the Vikings at home. Bye week, week 11. Micah Parsons isn't, he's not going to be on the sideline until week 11, right? Like, they're not going to push that.
15: I don't know. They got a hard and steadfast rule, Chris. They don't want to.
14: Well, that's why I'm saying I think what's realistic is that on the road at Detroit, week 7, October 25th, week 7. Mm-hmm. Can the Packers stay afloat to get to that point to go on a run from week 7 to week 18 and still win a division, make the playoffs, seeding with the wild card? Can they do that with a division where you have three other teams, two of them that think they have Super Bowl aspirations, and one that's going to get a new quarterback here that should be improved?
15: Mm-hmm. I mean, I just think that they're not going about this the right way. I think that you should listen to your...
14: Not the doctors?
15: No. They're listening. They're not listening to the doctors.
14: Well, I'm pretty sure the Green Bay Packers have doctors who are in on this.
15: Patrick Mahomes had his surgery about 2 weeks before.
14: Yeah.
15: Micah Parsons.
14: Yeah.
15: What's Patrick Mahomes doing right now?
14: He's participating in practice in OTAs.
15: And he's scheduled to do what at the start of the season?
14: Start at quarterback.
15: Okay. Is one doctor better than the other?
14: No, yeah, every team's different.
15: Is one doctor doing their own research?
14: Every team's different.
15: Because Micah Parsons himself said the team has a rule, not the doctors.
14: Yeah.
15: Not the doctors. The team has a rule, a 9-month rule. The doctors could clear him, maybe. I don't know. The team has a 9-month rule.
14: I guess the long-term research project that I would love for you to work on for the next 24 hours.
15: Nope.
14: Look at the recovery.
15: I'm not doing homework.
14: Of Green Bay Packers players who have torn ACLs.
15: I'm not doing.
14: Like, is the rule justified?
15: It might be. He said he doesn't want to be re-injured. Doesn't want to be aggravated. I understand that, but I'm looking at other teams that are dealing with ACL injuries, specifically the Kansas City Chiefs, who basically the same timeline: December 15th, December 29th, 2 week difference. And Patrick Mahomes is practicing and is scheduled. They're saying the NFL is basically betting on it by putting the Chiefs in prime time the first couple weeks of the season.
14: He's going to play.
15: He's going to play.
14: Yes. But it sounds like Micah Parsons, you and I could be sitting here in Halloween costumes and Micah Parsons might not even be playing.
15: What are we going to be?
14: I don't know. Whatever Raj wants us to dress up as.
15: Oh, okay. Couples costume?
14: Raj picks.
15: Couples costume?
14: Yeah, he gets the pick.
16: No, okay. Don't tempt me with a good time. We could have a lot of fun here.
14: I'm just saying, we could be.
16: They'd be very culturally appropriate, though, I promise.
14: And Micah, yes. And Micah Parsons may not be playing yet for the Green Bay Packers.
15: Which is ridiculous. If the player is responding to treatments, then listen to the player. Your rule be damned. If the doctors are clearing him and the doctors say he's getting better, I don't care what your rule says. Don't you want to win football games? We already saw the evidence of this with the Cowboys. The evidence said they're the best defense in the football when he's on the field.
14: Abdallah's getting mad.
15: And the worst defense in football when he's off the field.
14: He's starting to get angry.
15: You won 9 games when he's on the field.
14: Yeah.
15: You could not win a game when he's off the field.
14: Yes.
15: You do you, Packers. I'm sitting here in Chicago fine with it. You do whatever you want to.
14: Yeah. Just miss that first Bears-Packers game.
15: Miss both of them, dude. Miss both of them.
14: I'll help us out. It's Buck and Dahl here on Westwood One Sports and the Westwood One Sports app. It is the summer of football, and we will talk about what we have for the summer of football coming up next. ESPN has their way too early top 10 MVP candidate list for this upcoming season, and we'll do that next. The final round of the basketball season is here. and the DraftKings Sports app is now available in all 50 states.
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1: It's Black and Abdallah here on Westwood One Sports and the Westwood One Sports app. Here on the show, we love football. That's right. 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
1: 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Until the start of the NFL season. That's right. We're counting down the days.
10: Getting close.
1: 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The 10 MVP candidates. Way too early MVP candidates for this upcoming season. Here's the list, Abdallah. You ready?
10: Mm-hmm.
1: Here are the names. The 10 names who could be MVP in this upcoming season in the National Football League. Summer of Football, day 97. All right, first name on the list, Josh Allen, Buffalo Bills.
10: Mm-hmm.
1: Makes sense. Lamar Jackson, Baltimore Ravens. Patrick Mahomes, Kansas City Chiefs. Drake May, New England Patriots. Justin Herbert, Los Angeles Chargers. Dak Prescott, Dallas Cowboys. Matthew Stafford, Los Angeles Rams. Joe Burrow, Cincinnati Bengals. Jordan Love, Green Bay Packers. And Brock Purdy from the San Francisco 49ers.
10: Mm.
1: 10 quarterbacks, the top 10 guys on the list for the way too early MVP rankings for this upcoming season. Those are the 10 names. I think the guys at the top are the expected guys. Mahomes, Jackson, Allen, got Joe Burrow on there. Justin Herbert's been in the mix the last couple seasons.
10: Mm-hmm.
1: We haven't quite seen his best yet with the Chargers. Is there anything that stands out for the former MVP from last season? Matthew Stafford's on the list.
10: Yeah. Yep. Yep.
1: Dak.
10: Yep.
1: Dak's in those conversations usually.
10: Absolutely.
1: Anything that jumps out to you on that list?
10: I think it's, you know, it's not surprising that, you know, you've got Josh Allen and Lamar Jackson. Those two are the favorites in the AFC with their teams. So it's expected that those teams are going to be very good. It's expected that those teams are going to go far. Joe Burrow, if he stays healthy this year, should have a good year. Their defense is going to be a lot better this year. They made a lot of additions to them on defense. Their offense is always good as long as he can stay healthy. If that offensive line can keep him upright and keep him healthy, that should be good. Mahomes is interesting to me because even when you look at odds on DraftKings, code BNDA26, shout out, 10-1, he's third, tied with Justin Herbert and Joe Burrow right behind Josh Allen and Lamar Jackson.
1: Yeah.
10: We've looked at his receiving core. Like, yeah, dude, if you get up a bunch of yards and your team wins a bunch of games with that receiving core, most valuable player by all means. Like, trust me, you earned it because that receiving core ain't it. So you have earned it. If you win 13, 14 games and you're ahead in you're top of that division, absolutely. I just don't see it for the Kansas City Chiefs. I think one to watch, Dak Prescott at 13-1.
1: Okay.
10: Is one to watch.
1: Yeah.
10: I think we both think the Cowboys are going to be very good.
1: Yep.
10: I think that they always have a really good offense. I think he was putting up for a while until they both kind of exploded comparable numbers to Matthew Stafford and Drake May, and then those two just kind of ran away with it. But if you look at it, Dak Prescott was putting up decent numbers next year.
1: Last year he was a
10: close third, and then those two just kind of, you know, obviously they ran away, but Dak Prescott was really good last year. I could see him being, you know, if you wanted a value pick, Dak Prescott, 13-1, not bad value right there.
1: Where's Trevor Lawrence?
10: Where is Trevor Lawrence?
1: Trevor Lawrence doesn't make the list. Isn't that surprising?
10: 22-1.
1: Jacksonville was really good last season.
10: Yeah. Yeah. Yeah. I don't know. People really panned their draft. He came on very late towards the end of the season. They didn't have a very good start of the season with him and Liam Cohen. It came on late. I don't know. I think that people just don't think he's going to, compared to the other quarterbacks, people just don't think he's going to. Also, compared to the list, Brock Purdy, way down in odds, 20-1. Way down on the list.
1: Yeah, compared to the other names on the list.
10: Yeah.
1: Yeah.
10: Yeah.
1: I would say also along those lines, Jared Goff not on the list. Mm-hmm. And Jared Goff is a quarterback that we both expect Detroit to take a big step back to what they were and chasing their championship, right? Mm-hmm. Like the fact that they haven't been able to get to that point. I think last year they lost a lot of one-score games, which that will swing in their favor this upcoming season. So Jared Goff, when the Lions are that good, usually in the mix,
10: yeah,
1: in the conversation.
10: Mm-hmm.
1: I would also say, is this disrespect towards Sam Darnold? Darnold just won a Super Bowl with the Seattle Seahawks. If the Seahawks are that good again, is it crazy to suggest that there's a possibility that that Darnold could take another step?
10: Kind of, yeah, I think so.
1: Because okay, so if that's crazy,
10: because everyone kind of knows.
1: Is there a player in the NFL that could be MVP who's not a quarterback? Because like, could Jaxon Smith-Njigba be that good to be in the conversation? Or is the MVP award just strictly turned into a quarterback award?
10: It is strictly a quarterback award. I'm looking. There is not a single non-quarterback.
1: What about your guy, Myles Garrett?
10: There is not a
1: single.
10: What if
1: Myles Garrett goes out and has like 35 sacks?
10: Nope.
1: He just demolishes the record from last year of 23.
10: The first non-quarterback on the list for odds.
1: Is it Bijan Robinson?
10: No. It's, unless I'm skipping over someone, I believe it's Jahmyr Gibbs.
1: Robinson's ahead of him.
10: Oh, he is. Yeah. He's slightly, oh, yeah, yeah. 10 at 100-1. 100-1.
1: Yeah, and Puka is below that as well.
10: 150-1. Because those guys get Offensive Player of the Year. Those guys get Offensive Player of the Year. Right now, you're looking at Offensive Player of the Year. You're looking at Jahmyr Gibbs, Bijan Robinson, and then Defensive Player of the Year. You're looking at Myles Garrett as the favorite, and then Will Anderson.
1: Any disrespect towards Jaden Daniels or Caleb Williams who are not on this list?
10: I think that there might be a little bit of disrespect towards those two, because if we saw that when Jaden Daniels stays healthy in his rookie year,
1: he was in the MVP conversation.
10: He was in the MVP conversation and he went to an NFC championship game. So why not? Yeah. Does everyone just expect him to get hurt again? Why can't he stay healthy?
1: Kind of.
10: Okay, that's fair.
1: I mean, that's the way fair. That I thought and his career would go, is that I think it's going to be very difficult for him to stay healthy for extended periods of time.
10: Well, and I think, look, when you look at who made this list, it's Seth Walder on ESPN.com, and he's also said that, look, when you look at what's going on here with the Bears, everyone kind of expects them to take a step back and not be as good and not win the division. Now, can Caleb Williams in the offense take a step forward with the second year with Ben Johnson, with, you know, DJ Moore is gone, he's a Bill now, can Luther Burden take another step, can Roma Dunze stop dropping the football? Like, if all of that happens, Caleb Williams didn't even get to 4,000 yards last year. If he does that, does that even put him in the MVP conversation? Like, you got to get to almost 5,000, dude. Like,
1: I think the number one step of this is wins.
10: Yeah.
1: Right? Like, I find it hard to believe that the Commanders or the Bears will be the best team in the NFC next season.
10: They're not even going to be the best team in their division, maybe.
1: I'm not even talking division or making the playoffs. I'm just saying number one seed.
10: Yeah.
1: I think it's very unrealistic that either of those teams will be the number one seed in this upcoming season. And at that point, it's pretty difficult to win MVP unless you're one of the two teams winning your conference.
10: I mean, to be fair, Caleb Williams in odds is higher than Jordan Love and Brock Purdy. Both of those are on that list.
1: Yes,
10: that
1: no,
10: you
1: I
10: gave
1: know.
10: Me. So maybe a little bit of disrespect if you're looking as far as odds go.
1: A little bit.
10: And the Seth Walder list.
1: A little bit. So that's the list. ESPN, way too early, top 10 list MVP candidates for the 2026 season. The summer of football here on Bleck and Abdallah. Day 97. We're inching closer each day. We get a new one. Abdallah, here on the show, we like to cover many topics. Do you have any zoo news?
10: I do have some zoo news.
1: Oh, he has zoo news.
11: Well, hello, Mr. Lion. Here's the latest edition of the zoo news.
1: Ah, what do you have over there?
10: I mean, listen, sometimes we have to...
1: What do we have to do?
10: Sometimes we have to give some not so good...
1: Oh, no. This is a bad story?
10: Sometimes we have to give some not so good...
1: This is an issue at the zoo? This is something that's not
10: sometimes
1: good?
10: Sometimes we have You're to telling give me it's some, something some that not... Didn't- Some not so good zoo news.
1: It didn't play out well for us.
10: Yeah, I mean,
1: okay, all right.
10: Listen, sometimes we have to give some not so good news. And I credit you as a zoo news sleuth.
1: I don't know if I'm a sleuth. I just watch like the local news.
10: We can give out like you know how they're
1: little trophies, like, little stickers.
10: Well, like remember from A Christmas Story, you could give out the little orphan Annie.
1: Oh yeah,
10: like you could solve the mystery and then you'd get something in the mail. We could give out like little zoo news sleuths. It's like the
1: for people who alert us to zoo news.
10: Alert us to zoo news, and you,
1: I get a helmet sticker
10: in Michigan City, Indiana.
1: Just slap a little helmet sticker right on the side there.
10: Two zookeepers are recovering after a wolf attack.
1: Oh jeez,
10: a wolf attacked two zookeepers in Michigan City, Indiana, after they were doing some work on the enclosure for the wolf. And listen, man, you play in the wolf. Wait, what's the saying? What's the saying?
1: What is this saying?
10: You play in the wolf enclosure, you might get bit. Isn't that the saying? Isn't that the saying that we all say?
1: I think I've seen a meme of that before.
10: Isn't that the saying that we all say? Yes. Because we know that. Listen, we know that the animals. They don't. We report on the news of the zoo, and we love the sleuths out there that report us on the news of the zoo, especially you.
1: Are they okay? They just got bit?
10: Yeah, they're recovering.
1: Okay.
10: Wait, yeah.
1: Is the wolf still with us? Or usually, sometimes when that takes place, they...
10: No. Yeah.
1: Okay.
10: Yeah.
1: I think they're okay. Everything's okay.
10: Yeah, yeah, yeah.
1: All right.
10: Yeah, we know that they don't want to be in the zoo. They want to be let out.
1: They want to be let out.
10: Yeah. Correct. Yes.
12: Let us out. Let us out. Let us out. The zoo is overloaded.
10: One of the zoo employees suffered bite marks on her neck and her limbs before she was able to escape.
1: Yeah, was this a werewolf?
10: The second zoo employee was bitten on the arm and was able to climb onto a roof of a building inside the enclosure. Firefighters then rescued that employee using a ladder. Both employees were transferred to a nearby hospital. They were listed as in stable condition. The wolf was just fine. The wolf got a little...
1: The wolf's great. Having a great day.
10: The wolf got a little taste.
1: She was bit on the neck?
10: Yeah, man.
1: Jeez.
10: The wolf, no. The zoo will be open to the public, but the main wolf exhibit will remain closed.
1: Yes,
10: thanks to you, our number one zoo news sleuth.
1: Yes.
10: It's what's new at the zoo.
12: That's what is new at the zoo.
1: I should get a little helmet sticker, a little zoo news helmet sticker.
10: We're going to give out little pins, like little orphan Annie pins. Like little star, like sheriff stars.
1: 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Game 2 of the Stanley Cup Final is tonight. We have a competition here on the show. Beat the Raj. See if we can get our picks correct for the Stanley Cup Final. We will preview that game coming up next.
13: The trade is done. The Patriots acquire A.J. Brown from the Eagles for a 2028 first-round pick and a fifth next year. So is the All-Pro receiver the missing piece? Not just to get New England to the Super Bowl, but to win it. Westwood One Sports.
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1: Subscribe, Black and Abdallah Show. Thank you to Raj and Roy for producing today's show. Up next here on Westwood One Sports in 15 minutes, Jim Rome and the Jim Rome Show take over. It's Black and Abdallah here on Westwood One Sports and the Westwood One Sports app. Tonight, game two of the Stanley Cup Final. The Golden Knights, they won game one. They lead the series 1-0. The Hurricanes host tonight, 8 Eastern ABC television. And here on the show, Black Abdallah, Raj is with us as well. We like a little competition. You know, we're playing for pride. That's what this is. Those are the stakes for pride. And we call it Beat the Raj. Everybody
2: wants to beat the Raj.
1: All right. So for the Stanley Cup Final, to update the predictions for the Stanley Cup Final, I had Carolina winning the cup in 6 games. Abdallah, you had the Vegas Golden Knights winning the cup.
3: In 6 games, I believe.
1: 6 games.
3: Yeah.
1: And then, Raj, you have Carolina in 5, correct?
4: I did. Gentlemen, sweep for the honor of Josh Graham.
1: For the honor of Josh Graham, our good friend here on Westwood One Sports. So, yes, in Beat the Raj. Yeah.
2: Beat the Raj.
1: Dahl's looking pretty good.
3: Guess who's coming looking, up golden?
1: He's looking pretty good.
3: You're me.
1: Golden Knights.
3: Me.
1: Yes, that's you're looking very Golden Knights
3: me.
1: Right now.
3: What a game.
4: That looks
3: what
4: like
3: a
4: guy
3: game.
4: Knows
3: so
4: his
3: many
4: puck.
3: Goals.
4: He yeah. knows his puck.
1: So tonight, Raj, Golden Knights and Hurricanes, you got to get tonight.
3: It's
1: win or go home
3: tonight.
1: For Raj.
4: We got to win tonight.
1: I still have time. I've got 6.
3: Yeah.
1: But likely, if you drop the first two, you're not sweeping the rest of the series.
3: So to win, do I have to get it in 6? Or if the Knights win, I just win, right?
1: Yeah, I think so, because both Raj and I went with the Hurricanes.
3: Yeah, okay.
1: Again, this is a super serious radio bit, and we are playing for pride.
3: Yeah, I just want to know.
1: It's very serious.
3: I just want to be able to say that I won.
1: Yeah.
2: Beat the Raj.
3: And the Black.
1: Yeah, well, yeah, yes.
3: Because I will be also beat the Black. And the Raj and the Black.
1: There's not a song for that.
3: No, it doesn't flow off the... It doesn't, yeah.
1: For Beat the Black.
3: We could get the band to record. Yeah, that would be... Yeah.
1: It doesn't work the same
3: no,
1: way.
3: Wreck
4: the Black?
3: No,
1: it doesn't.
4: Wreck the Black?
3: Wreck the Black,
1: Okay, that's not bad. That's not bad. But Raj, you're gonna have to have the Hurricanes win tonight,
3: and then go on the road. Right?
1: Yes.
4: Yeah. For those of us, you know, in the Mid-Atlantic here, it's a nervous night. I'm not actually in the Mid-Atlantic, but I'm representing the Mid-Atlantic in spirit. It's a big night for us to find a way to win this game too, and then we'll take it to Sin City, win a couple, we'll come on back to Carolina, and Josh Graham will be in the house as we hoist the cup
3: and Josh Graham.
1: He put on social media a picture of himself as a kid kissing the cup and then looking at the cup before game one.
3: Yeah.
1: Did he kiss it?
3: I don't think so. I don't think you're allowed to.
1: Say 20 years later, I'm back to kiss it.
3: I don't think you're allowed to unless they win it. Also, do you have the app?
1: The cup app?
3: Well, no.
1: Cup tracker?
3: No. The Josh Graham tracker.
1: No. I don't know where he's at tonight.
3: Okay.
1: Is he at the arena?
3: Yeah, well, I have
1: I'm guessing he is.
3: There's the app. There's the cup tracker app. Yes. I have the Josh Graham tracker app. He's en route.
1: On his way.
3: He's en route. Yeah, he's en route right now.
1: To kiss
4: you might
1: the
4: be
1: cup.
4: Stopping
1: to kiss
4: the karaoke
3: cup. Yeah,
4: way
3: yeah. And to cover the game. Yeah.
1: Yes, and to cover the game. All right. So there you go. There's Beat the Raj, our Stanley Cup Final preview. Yes.
3: Can you imagine?
2: Beat the Raj.
3: You guys wheel him in like he's Hannibal Lecter.
1: Okay. Wait. What do you think the keeper of the cup was going to do something to him? Like, you know, the guy from Dumb and Dumber is there with the cup. You've seen the pictures of him.
3: Oh, yeah, I've seen
1: he looks
3: him.
1: Looks like Jeff Daniels from Dumb and Dumber.
3: Does. Yeah.
1: He's
3: yeah.
1: got the Dumb and Dumber haircut
3: well,
1: with the cup.
3: Well, someone has to be the keeper of the Josh. So if there's a keeper of the cup, Lindell is the keeper of the Josh.
1: And Denton.
4: Linnell and Denton, right. I mean, they come in with gloves on.
1: Poor guys.
3: Oh, it takes a village. It takes a village.
4: By the way, Phil Pritchard is the keeper of the cup with the haircut you were referencing.
1: And did I describe him inappropriately?
4: No, you did not. I thought it was actually pretty accurate.
1: He looks like Harry from Dumb and Dumber.
3: He does look just
1: He's
3: like
1: He's got
3: Jeff
1: the
3: Daniels.
1: Exact same haircut.
3: Oh, yeah.

0: does. He does.
1: He parades the cup around in the shaggin' wagon from Dumb and Dumber. That's how it goes, right?
2: All right. Can you imagine it happened to like admonish Josh? Like, too close.
0: Here's the thing.
2: Oh, I'm so sorry.
0: Yeah, right. Of all the
1: step
0: things,
1: away. Sir, step away.
0: We were lucky enough to be the presence of the cup multiple times.
1: Yeah, I've held the cup. It's pretty cool, man.
0: Yeah, it's awesome.
1: It is one of the coolest things in sports.
0: It's awesome. It's been in this city multiple times. We're in Chicago. Yep. I've heard stories of things about the cup.
1: Well,
0: I would not kiss that cup.
1: Or if you do, go get a shot after.
0: Yeah, I would need that penicillin real fast.
1: The things we've heard players that have had their day and night with the cup and the things that have taken place with said cup.
0: The things that keeper has seen.
1: There's a few dents in that cup.
0: Yeah, man.
1: If you want to pardon the expression.
0: I would not kiss that cup.
1: Get out of here, Jackson Dart. You're not winning a cup. It's not happening.
0: Not winning anything.
1: I do have a serious hockey question.
0: Oh, okay.
1: Is the hockey tonight, are they going to lulled me into a basketball snoozer with The Last Dance? For game one, I'm watching the pregame show on ESPN television. Next thing I know, the first period's over, and I'm watching The Last Dance because Jordan's on.
0: What's on ESPN tonight?
1: I think it's softball. Oh. I looked it up. I know the answer.
0: So, yes.
1: So, I will be ready to go for puck drop tonight. 8 Eastern, Carolina, and the Vegas Golden Knights.
0: Can't wait.
1: There you go. There's our preview. Stanley Cup final game number two. Ooh. I thought game one was fun. It was a good game.
0: Game one was awesome. A lot of goals.
1: For what I
0: greasy
1: saw.
0: Greasy goals.
1: For what I saw. I do have a question for you don't have a pregame show leading into The Last Dance when I thought that was the channel for the game.
0: Yeah.
1: I was watching the pregame show. I was ready to go.
0: Yeah.
1: They're going to have the siren thing. Everyone riled up.
0: Sound the siren.
1: Yeah, they have the parking lot beers. They've got the pulled pork. I learned a lot about Carolina Hurricane hockey before the game.
0: Just wait till they get
1: doing
0: to Vegas.
1: My part.
0: Just wait till they get to Vegas and they're like, "We have a hockey team?"
1: Yeah, no, they support there.
0: They do. I'm kidding. I'm joking.
1: I saw this on my way into work today. I want you to explain this to me.
0: Okay.
1: I saw people walking around with little umbrellas attached to their phones. I don't get that.
0: What do you mean?
1: Like today's a beautiful day in Chicago. It's like 75 degrees. Sun shines out. There's no chance of rain.
0: Like to shield it in case you can't see?
1: Yeah, like it's off the top, so it connects to the top of your phone.
0: That's too
1: And it's
0: much,
1: a little
0: man.
1: Umbrella, no. And it creates shade for the phone.
0: First of all, I don't understand.
1: There are three people together that had these little umbrellas on their phone.
0: No, I don't understand the people that have the little pop thingies on their phone, the little handles on their phone.
1: Oh,
0: those things.
1: Yeah, so you can stick it places. Stick it onto the mirror.
0: Phrasing. I don't like too many. I don't like stuff on my. I don't even have a case on my phone. I don't like bulk.
1: Yeah, I don't have a case either.
0: I mean, if you're putting an umbrella on your phone, what, to shield the sun because you can't see? Turn the brightness up, dude. What are you doing?
1: Well, that's my question. How obsessed are you with your phone that you can't just find a place where you're not directly in the sun to look at your phone?
0: Or just wait. Until you're not somewhere in the sun.
1: That you have a little umbrella that's creating shade for your phone.
0: They're probably trying to market it. Though.
3: I think that might
1: be. Yeah, it overheats. But what,
0: how much are you on your phone?
1: You're that obsessed?
0: No.
1: All right. Game two, Stanley Cup final tonight. We'll talk about it tomorrow. Jim Rome and the Jim Rome Show is coming up next.
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3: 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Fresh faces will be squaring off in this year's Women's French Open final in Paris. 8th-seeded 19-year-old Mira Andreeva will take on 24-year-old Polish qualifier Maya Walenski, both winning in straight sets today. 114th-ranked Walenski stunned 25th-seeded Diana Schneider 7-6-6-4, and Andreeva defeated 15th-seeded Ukrainian Marta Kostyuk 6-1-6-3. Andreeva, courtside after the match, savoring the moment.
8: It's amazing. I've never felt anything like this before, and I'm just very excited about the last match here in Paris.
3: Andreeva and Walenski will play for the title Saturday, and the men's semis take place tomorrow. Sasha Zverev plays Yakov Menchik before Flavio Saboli battles Matteo Arnaldi. With this tennis update, I'm Erica Herskowitz, Westwood One Sports.
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14: I'm Kate Burdett on the Ohio News Network. In Northwest Ohio, a second arrest has been made in the case of a fight that disrupted an elementary school graduation last month. Heather Pauloff from ONN affiliate WTOL-TV in Toledo reports.
15: Toledo police arrested 18-year-old Caden Craig in connection with the May 27th incident at Pickett Academy. Investigators say Craig assaulted two people during the altercation, which involved multiple individuals and family members. Police identified Craig using surveillance video and charged him with assault on a teacher and disrupting a school activity.
14: Cincinnati-based Kroger has settled with the feds over alleged violations of the Clean Air Act. ONN's Jared Allen explains.
16: Kroger has pledged to spend $100 million over the next 3 years to reduce coolant leaks from refrigerators in its stores. Those are said to have leaked coolant called R22, and scientists say that depletes the ozone layer. The Department of Justice accuses Kroger of failing to maintain adequate refrigeration service records. The Cincinnati Inquirer reports Kroger is not commenting yet.
14: And the Ohio State Senate voted to unanimously pass the $3.7 billion capital budget. The budget would fund construction and maintenance projects across the state over the next 2 years. For more state news, visit onnradio.com. I'm Kate Burdett on the Ohio News Network.
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0: Welcome to the jungle. My name is Jim Rome. A very good Thursday to you. All right, so we have a lot to get done on a Thursday. You know this. Thursday is a very busy day, an awesome day in the program. So let's get at it. Let me lay it out for you. Telephone number is toll free. Let me hit you with that right now because you're going to want to use it today. We've got a What's Your Beef segment coming up in hour number three. I've got a FanDuel Predict segment coming up with James Kelly at the top of hour number two. I've got two interviews in and around all that. So you need that phone number right now so you can use it and get up in here and talk about game one last night. 1-800-636-8686. 1-800-636-8686. If you want to hit me up on the X, do that. If you want to watch us on the X, do that. Hit me up at Jim Rome or email me at Rome, R-O-M-E, at haveatake.com. All right, so in proper sequence, coming up at 1240, Shio Kapadia, a senior NFL writer for The Ringer. Very good one at that. He joins us. That's 1240. Then the top of hour number two, we have the FanDuel Predict segment that we do every single week. James Kelly and I break things down. In fact, get the app right now. So you're ready by the time we have that at top of hour two. You get $25. Download the app, FanDuel Predicts. It's clean. It's fast. It's easy. It comes with $25 to play with. And then we will have some predictions for you then. Steve Novak, who I've been chasing now for a couple of weeks, is going to join us at 1:40, and then the beef segment, top of hour number three. So there you have it. If you know what you want to talk about, go ahead, start dialing right now, or thumb out your posts and get to us. If you don't mind, can you go to our YouTube channel, check it out. If you like what you see, hit the sub button. We are working on that. We are adding to that every single day. Very important to the brand and the platform. So if you can do that, thank you very much ahead of time. We also post our podcast there. I did a podcast yesterday with Master P. And that'll be up soon on our YouTube channel. All right. Let me start with you, San Antonio. Well, San Antonio, yesterday, I did begin the program by asking you, how y'all living? And I did welcome you all back to the international spotlight of the NBA Finals. Today, I start the program with you once again, and I've got a couple of words for you. Two words, in fact. Those two words. Can't say the Knicks haven't beaten anyone anymore, can we? Because they just rolled right into Wemby's house and they ripped the home court advantage right out of the unicorn's giant alien hands. And of course, anybody who listened to the program yesterday was thinking the same exact thing while watching that game last night. I know because I was in my mentions. They were all thinking, way to go, Gino.
1: I just don't dislike the Knicks.
0: Thank you, Gino.
1: I don't dislike their fans.
0: Because Gino in San Antonio, of all people, shocked the jungle yesterday when he came up in here to declare that he's so at peace and satisfied and how he's happy for Knick fan. He can identify with Knick fan. And he's at peace. And he simply cannot generate any animosity or hate towards the Knicks or their fans.
1: If they beat the Spurs, I'm gonna be happy for them.
0: Wait, what? If they beat the Spurs, I'm going to be happy for them?
1: If they beat the Spurs, I'm gonna be happy for them.
0: Gino? So that was the very first, uh-oh, because this is the same dude who famously ripped Detroit a new one and who recently took a giant dump all over the state of Oklahoma saying that he can't find any hate in his heart for this series. Yeah, not a bad omen or anything. Signed the rest of the clones. Check this out. These are just a few of the reactions in my mentions last night. Mark in Hollywood, quote, good job, Gino. Jesse in San Antonio, Jalen Brunson is the man. Signed, Geno, probably. At Alec Dude in PDX. Geno going soft cost the game. At producer Tom. Stucknut, I hope Geno's happy. Rich Ocho 1, quote, can we please get Geno from San Antonio back on today? Please. LOL. I want to laugh at him. Listen, if Geno calls, he'll go right to the front of the line. But it's shocking. As shocking as that call was yesterday, and as much as I'd love to, I can't put that loss on him. That loss last night is not on Geno. I know you got to get yourself a fall guy. I know Geno made himself an easy target to be that fall guy, but it was not Geno who snatched the home court away from you, Spurs fan. It was that absolute stud, Jalen Brunson. Brunson. Man, that dude is a witch. That dude is a menace. That dude is, as I said on X last night, quote, one tough MF-er. And not only did he do what he did, but he did it on a trick knee and a bum ankle, no less. I was already shocked to see that guy coming back from getting his knee bent the wrong way after he went into the locker room, only then to have his ankle stomped on. Then I was stunned to watch him score 13 in the fourth quarter and get some of the toughest, clutchest buckets you're ever going to see, including the dagger. The dagger, which still makes no sense to me, and I still have no idea how this actually went down.
2: Brunson on the drive, spins underneath, puts it up, puts it in. Jalen Brunson does it again.
0: This dude, man, he is so smart. He is so smart. He is so tough. He is so clutch. He is so smart. But then again, I shouldn't be surprised. Nobody should be. We should all be used to this by now because Brunson has been one of the deadliest, coldest closers in the game for a minute now. He's just never had to prove it like this on a stage like this before. Yes, in college, he did, but not on this big of a stage, not in the NBA. And last night, he made sure that the entire planet was aware that he is that dude. Brunson is that dude. Brunson is officially a fully bona fide killer and closer.
3: Coffee's for
0: closers. And unfortunately for the Spurs, they don't have one. Not yet. Not hard to see that. Now, I don't want to ignore the rest of the Knicks because that entire team played a great game. In fact, they set it up for him so he could close. They may not have shot the ball very well, but they did almost everything else really well. They were on a string together defensively. They crashed the boards. They dominated when it came to second chance points. They took care of the ball. Cat had one of the greatest performances of his entire career. Josh Hart, well, still can't shoot it, but 15 freaking boards? Josh Hart, 15 boards. OG had 12 points of his own in the fourth quarter. Landry Shamet nails off the bench. So their supporting cast came through again. And really nobody not named Dylan Harper did anything to help Wemby. Hell, Wemby didn't do anything to help Wemby. But that's what it takes to go on the road and rip a game one. A total team effort, especially when you're not shooting it well. And they didn't. That's also what it takes to win 12 playoff games in a row. The Knicks, 12. Seven road playoff games in a row. I mean, mind-boggling numbers. And not just seven road playoff games in a row, but seven road playoff games in a row, all by double figures. I mean, of all the impossible things that could never, ever happen, the Knicks winning seven road playoff games consecutively by double digits is way, way near the top of that list. And again, nobody can say they haven't played anybody because they just played the alleged best player in the world and beat him and ripped the home court and did so while trailing by double digits in the second half. Did I mention against the best player in the world? Now, of course, Wemby did not look like the best player in the world. Far from it last night. He looked like a hot mess, in fact, at least on offense. Watching a guy who is 100 feet tall go 6 of 21 and 2 of 9 from beyond the arc was rough. Ugly numbers in the Aliens Finals debut, and somehow the footage was even more hideous. I would say this sequence, this double backboard brick in crunch time, pretty much summed up his frantic and frankly hideous night on offense.
2: And then contested. Wemby drives on Towns, gets inside, hits the side of the backboard, gets it back again. Spins, goes up top to Harper. Shot clock at 7. Champagne kicks it out in the corner. Corner 3. Wemby, top of the backboard. 11 rebounds for Wembanyama. He'll bring it up the floor. Wemby drives, the shot is up, missed it. Champagne had it. Wemby, under a minute to play, dribbles it off his foot. Hart picks.
3: Spurs needed 3.
2: Wemby for 3. In and out. And
0: Brickety brick, off the foot. Man, that was rough. That was rough. Side off the backboard. Top of the backboard. Same possession. Took a break from brickety brick brick off the side of the glass to brickety brick brick off his foot. I mean, bad enough to do all of those things in the same season, let alone in the same sequence or possession. I mean, I guess that'll happen. It's not supposed to happen to the alien. It's not supposed to happen to the best player in the world. My man, we got to clean that up.
4: Yeah, it happens.
0: We got to clean that up.
1: Clean it up.
0: And the most hideous part of all, Jalen Brunson, this is incredible. Jalen Brunson had twice the points in the paint as Wemby last night. 6'2", Jalen Brunson had 16 points in the paint. 9'8", Wemby had 8 points. The 6'2" guy was the one who dominated the offensive paint in a game where a 9'8" guy was running around out there. Really, Brunson is the one who played like he was 7'4" last night, and Wemby played like he was the one who was 6'2". Also not good for the Spurs. The Knicks, who had been lasers coming in, who couldn't miss, only shot 41% from the field and 31% from 3, and they still won that game by 10. The Nick Laser Show did not continue last night. It's just that the winning streak did, nonetheless. And gagging up a 14-point second-half lead to a team that couldn't make a shot, that already had a profound belief in itself, is not a good thing. It's just not. Imagine the belief level that they have now, when they already had this profound belief in themselves coming in. I mean, the Knicks probably do think that they can't lose at this point. I know Knicks fan does. I know a Knicks fan thinks the series is already over. Now, I'm not there yet. I'm not saying that yet. Hot take Jim is not saying that yet. But you know what? I think I will be saying that. If the Spurs do not win on Friday and they fall behind 0-2 and they lose both at home, then hot take Jim might be saying that. Then this series will be over. So Wemby better figure it out fast. I'm not saying that he's the only one with issues, but I am saying this. They go as he goes. We know it, and he knows it, and he better figure it out fast. That was the gist of his reaction after that game, that it was a bad night. A bad night. He owned that. He just said, it's a bad night, but I'm not worried about it. Not in the slightest.
5: It's obviously, I mean, it's not a, we've been down in a series before, never in the finals, obviously. But I'm not kicking myself about anything, really. I mean, I'm not worried the slightest.
0: I'm not worried in the slightest. Not even in the slightest? Not even a little bit worried?
5: I mean, I'm not worried the slightest.
0: Maybe you should be, dude. Because, again, this team does go as you go. And if you're going to play like that, these dudes have no chance. Look, I respect his calm. I respect his confidence. But he's going to have to be better. He's going to have to be much better, or they are cooked. That said, he didn't seem worried at all. Well, especially when that idiot came charging on the court either. Hey, security, feel free to take your time from stopping this moron from running right up on the alien himself.
2: A six-point Nick Lee. A fan just ran on the floor. Wants to take a selfie. Security quickly takes him away. Crowd gives him the appropriate boo. Fortunately, nobody hurt.
3: Man, this is too good for that to happen.
4: That person wasn't here for the basketball. They were not.
0: No, that person was not there for the basketball. That person was there to get a selfie with Wemby. That person was there to get banned for life. For life. Hope that was worth it, moron. Except if you do something like that, it probably is.
6: Stupid idiot.
0: Of course, Powder did his favorite thing in the world. It took Powder no time whatsoever to swing his powdery hammer and banish this dude and his accomplice from all NBA arenas for life.
3: For life.
0: For life. For life. Kind of like Powder has banned the sun from his life. For life. For life. Bro, looking powdery, more powdery than ever. I don't know, maybe that guy just wanted to get a quick selfie to remember that one brief moment when the Spurs were actually in this series. Maybe that dude wanted a selfie because he wanted proof that there is alien life on Earth. Whatever. Whatever, moron. Hope that was worth it. But then again, I know it was because we're all talking about it. The things that morons will do for clicks. Anything. But fact of the matter is, San Antonio now is in fact four quarters from maybe being cooked. It is that dire. Yeah, I know. It's only one game. I know. First one to four. But if it's the first one to four and you lose the first two at home, then maybe you are cooked. Maybe it is that dire. So we'll see what the response is.
1: Anymore.
0: They generally bounce back. We'll see how they respond. Because, although I said it yesterday, although I said that no stage is too big for Wemby, although I said he would love to be on the biggest stage and be in the Mecca, I don't know. Being in the Mecca is one thing. Being in the Mecca down two games to none with all those psychotics is something different.
1: I don't dislike their fans.
0: Gino. Where are you, Gino?
1: I honestly would have bet money.
0: I'm not saying, although the Clones had fun, they didn't lose because of Gino. I can give you a lot of reasons why they lost last night. Gino was not one of them. Although the call was curious to be sure. 1-800-636-8686. Lots of things to get to. I want your reaction to what you saw last night. Got game two of the NHL Stanley Cup final coming up. I've got Shio Kapadia coming up. I've got James Kelly coming up with our FanDuel Predicts segment. I've got Steve Novak coming up. I've got a beef segment coming up. One thing I always say about the beef segment, when I've got that many things in front of it, all of a sudden we run up on it. So think about what you want to beef about. That's coming up in hour number three. All right, so far so good. One quick question. 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

0: guaranteed phone call coming up momentarily. Personal reaction. Welcome back. I'm Jim Rome. Stucknut is in. Quote, unfortunately, we won't hear from Gino today because he was arrested after trying to get a selfie with Mitchell Robinson, but Wemby kept getting in the way. Well played, Nut. Well played, Nut. Look at Gino. Gino trying to get a selfie with Mitchell Robinson.
1: I just don't dislike that.
0: Wemby, get out of the way, man. I don't want you in the picture. I want to get to my guy, Mitch. At War Bums. Dear Wemby, I don't mean no harm. I come in peace. Sincerely, that dope, banned from the association for life.
2: For life. Life.
0: Oh, looky here. A Left in Laguna sighting. Quote, I'm banned from the NBA for life too. Thanks, David Earn.
2: For life.
0: Unward deceased clones. David Earn. I mean, Left. Even I don't go there. David Earn. Maybe David Stern or David Earn, but David Earn, but both? At I Am the Twin, quote, hey, Gina, Gino in San Antonio, our beef is with you. Your weak sauce take played a part in us losing game one of the finals last night. Do us a favor and get your ass out of San Antonio because you're a Benedict Arnold.
3: Get your ass to Mars.
0: Signed, the Spurs. That's a lot. Mikey Soriano, quote, even an alien can get the case of the West Bricks. Yikes. I mean, it's pretty wild.
4: The West Brick.
0: Side of the glass. Top of the glass, top of the foot.
4: West Brick.
0: Quite a sequence. All right, I mentioned a guaranteed phone call. Here he is. I said I'd put him right to the front of the line. Let's go to San Antonio. Gino in San Antonio. Gino, what's going on, dude?
5: Well, you know, Romy, had no idea my phone call yesterday was going to turn into what it did turn into, but I shouldn't be surprised. But am I losing sleep over what the follicularly and calorically challenged clones think about what I had to say yesterday? Not at all. The shared delusions of those whose entire sense of self-worth is based on tweets about a quasi-obscure caller to talk radio, aka me, as they mundanely stare into the shared fiction of their own mental sobriety. This just isn't something I lose sleep over, clearly. But no. I don't take anything back that I said yesterday. If I put 100 chips on black yesterday and I lost, well, I'm stacking 1,000 more on black today. Because what I'm saying is, I am still not concerned about this series. And here's why. Number one, I'm just not that significant in the big picture of things. I'm pretty sure the Spurs, as an organization, are completely 100% unaware of my existence. I don't think that my thoughts shape the universe in any small or large way, so I can say or do as I please. To the gentleman who called in from San Antonio yesterday and said, Gino, speak for yourself, son, that's all I ever do. I don't know you. I don't speak for you. I only speak for me. And what I'm saying is, I don't hate the Knicks. I don't hate the way they... I love the way they played last night. They beat the crap out of the Spurs. I certainly want the Spurs to win this series, but I'm not concerned about it. I still think the Spurs are going to win this series. They're going to make some adjustments because the way I saw the Spurs playing last night was terrible. They had some real coaching issues. Why wasn't Harper in the game in the last 3 minutes? He was defensively and offensively amazing the entire game. Going into the last 3 minutes, it was basically tied, going back and forth 1 or 2 points, and Harper never saw the floor again. Why? Why was Wemby out guarding Cat when the entire playoff run, that is not what he's been doing. He's been guarding a guard down in the middle of the paint so he can float around. For some reason last night, not only was he stepping out to the three-point line trying to guard Cat, but he was letting Cat get around him. I have no idea what was going on with the Spurs last night, but that was terrible, and they still were right there. So no, I'm not concerned about this. And yes, to the other guy who called and said, I'm not even from San Antonio, I'm from Austin. I do live in Austin now, but I was born at Fort Sam Houston. I grew up in San Antonio, and I was a Spurs ball boy before you were born, son. So I am a San Antonio Spurs fan, and I will live and I will die as a San Antonio Spurs fan. No, I don't take anything back I said yesterday. I still love the Knicks, but I do hope that we win this series, and that's all I got.
0: Gino loves the Knicks? All right, so Gino, I don't want to say double down, but he's not taking any of it back. He's still at peace. He still is fine. I don't know.
3: I love him.
0: I don't know. Look, we all change. We all evolve. We all mellow. I don't know, Gino. I just remember you going nuclear on Detroit. I remember you taking a big dump on Oklahoma, and that wasn't like 10 years ago. That was like 10 seconds ago. But look, the one thing I will agree with you on, the Knicks inherently are likable. Their owner isn't. You might not like their fans, but the team is. The guys are. The way they play, the way they play together, the way they are. The Knicks themselves, I agree with you. They're really good and they're really likable. It's just, Gino, that's just not what you do normally. Especially when you had all of this leading up to, we're back, we're back, we're back. You're going to get a phone call from me after every single win. I mean, you were Gino being Gino. And just rolling downhill like a snowball, getting bigger and badder. And then all of a sudden, right before the series, I'm at peace. I don't really care what happens. It's all good. I love them. Just not what I expected. All right, now to your point about you're not the reason they lost. Agree. Wemby, he said coaching is the reason they lost. Let me tell you something. I can give you six reasons why they lost. And coaching is one of the reasons why they lost, without question. They got a great young coach. But why wasn't Harper on the floor late in that game? Harper was the best player they had last night. Harper's awesome. Like, I'm trying to think of the last time I saw De'Aaron Fox make a shot, and it's not coming to mind. Harper was their best player last night. So coaching had something to do with it. Wemby certainly had something to do with it. Wemby, I don't care what the final stat sheet said. He did not play well at all. And they go as he goes. I'll tell you something else. Hey, maybe you might want to hit the boards. I mean, the second chance points and the fact that the Knicks annihilated them on the offensive glass was a really bad thing. That's not good either. Really, nobody stepped up other than Harper. And then you got the Knicks, and they've got everybody playing a role, everybody doing their thing. But no, Gino is not the reason to blame for that loss. I'm just surprised that Gino showed up the way he did yesterday. And he's not taking any of it back. So your reaction to it, what do you think? Where does that leave both those teams? Man, the Knicks have got to be feeling awfully good about themselves. And Wemby says he's not worried. When we come back, Shil Kapadia joins us. Top of the hour, James Kelly. Go-off thoughts and some predictions. Steve Novak played for both these teams, actually. We'll have him at 140. Beef segment, top of hour three. Stay tuned.
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6: The Knicks stole Game 1 in San Antonio. Can the Spurs even the series with a win at home? Or will New York head home to the Big Apple with a big 2-0 lead? The NBA Finals, Game 2, tomorrow night. Westwood One Sports.
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1: That's true. Good to be here. Great to have you here. Let's get right back to it. As promised, we're joined right now by a senior NFL writer for The Ringer. He is the host of the Ringer NFL Show and co-host of the Philly Special Podcast. He previously was a senior NFL writer for The Athletic. He covered the Eagles for Philadelphia Magazine. We are joined right now by Shiel Kapadia. Shiel, great to have you back. How you doing, Shiel?
2: Doing well. Thanks for having me, Jim. Always good talking to you.
1: Always good to talk to you, my dude. In fact, I got a specific question for you. How is A.J. Brown week treating you?
2: It's good. I mean, it was, what, 3 months worth of content, maybe more than that, where just every day the twists and turns at the combine, someone's hearing whispers, no, he might stay. But Jim, since the end of last season, I've been on one path and one path only. This guy wants out. They told him, you know, stick with us the rest of the year. Let's try to win a Super Bowl again. But at the end of the year, we will try to get it done. We'll try to get some draft compensation. So I've been resigned to the fact that A.J. Brown was going to be on another team for about 6 months now.
1: All right. So you were on that and you were correct. So he wanted out. We knew he wanted out. Why did he want out? We heard this week, Shiel, him say, hey, listen, I love Jalen Hurts. We just kind of drifted apart. I mean, come on, get out of here with that. Why did he want out, in your opinion?
2: Yeah, I think it has to be Jalen Hurts. And it's not because anyone's told me that. It's not because I know that for sure. It's process of elimination, Jim. I mean, if you think about it, this team has won 74% of their games with A.J. Brown the last 4 years. They've been to the Super Bowl twice. They've been to the playoffs four times. They've won a Super Bowl. So it's not that, oh, we're not winning, I want to go elsewhere. It's not that you're not getting targeted enough, Jim. I mean, they only 5 wide receivers in the NFL got targeted more than A.J. Brown over the last 4 years. So it's not that. I think he had a good relationship with the coaching staff. You hear teammates talk about him. They're like, we love A.J. Brown. He's a great guy. So what is left? What is left is him and Jalen Hurts used to be very close. I don't know if it's just an on-field thing where he feels like, you know what? Jalen Hurts can't get me to where I want to go as an NFL wide receiver, or if there's something else other than that. But just process of elimination, unless I'm missing something, that's the only thing I could really think of.
1: And there you go. Notice, Shiel, I'm not wearing any tinfoil on my head. I normally don't go there, but you just touched on something at the very end. All right, so he can't get AJ where he wants to go, although they did win a Super Bowl together. If you had to guess, are we talking about something football related or something off the field? Allegedly.
2: Yeah, you know, I think it could be a combination of both. Honestly, there are times for all the success Jalen Hurts has had as a quarterback. I think maybe one of the biggest negatives in his game is he turns down throws. He turns down opportunities where you draw it up on the chalkboard all week long and you say, hey, if this is there and they're playing this coverage, this is where the football should go. And he's been a little risk averse where he doesn't want to turn the football over. He'll hold on to it. He'll take a sack. He'll scramble. And you can see it on film. I watch film of every single Eagles game for the Ringer's Philly special. And you see it on film. There are many opportunities where A.J. Brown is showing with his body language during a game that, hey, the ball was supposed to go to me. Why didn't the ball go to me? So I still think that's probably number one. The off-field stuff, I can't.

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1: I think the ball was coming to him, and now all of a sudden you have an incompletion. So yeah, you can't complain on one end and then on the other end not be giving full effort and leaving some of those opportunities on the field as well. So listen, it was the most successful four-year run an Eagles wide receiver has ever had. I think AJ Brown is a phenomenal player. I think he will be phenomenal for at least the next 2 years with the New England Patriots. But as we've discussed here, it got to a pretty messy situation as far as last season went.
2: All right, so sure, where does that leave them in the wide receiver room, because certainly there's change there. In your mind, for instance, is Devontae Smith, is he a true WR1? And then how much of a drop-off is there without AJ Brown?
1: Yeah, I think Devontae Smith is a wide receiver one. I've been saying for years, if this guy played with the Chiefs, with the Bills, with you can name probably 8 to 10 teams in the NFL, I think he would be viewed as one of the best wide receivers in the NFL. I think he'd be putting up monster numbers. And so now this is his opportunity. I do think they're going to spread the ball around, but I do think Devontae Smith is easily going to be their number one target catcher. So that's one. Then you drafted Mekhi Lemon in the first round. He's a guy who's going to have to come in and play well right away, which is not easy to do as a rookie. And then they traded for Dontavian Wicks of the Packers. I think he's more your dirty work guy, your third wide receiver. So there's no doubt about it. You're going to have to spread the ball around maybe more so than you have in recent years.
2: Hey, Shio, one more thought about Jalen. We've been talking a lot about AJ Brown, but what about Jalen Hurts in the sense that when ESPN did that deep dive in April on the dysfunction within the organization, there was no shortage of anonymous sources questioning Hurts' leadership, his coachability. I mean, is it too strong to say that this could be a make-or-break year for Hurts, with this being the last year of his fully guaranteed part of his contract?
1: I think he's got a lot riding on it. There's no doubt about it, you know, because this is the first time, Jim, they've had different coordinators almost every year. This is the first time they're saying, no, we are tearing this thing down to the studs, and we are changing this offense because we need to modernize it. We need to incorporate play action. You're going to have to work from under center. You're going to have to throw to the middle of the field. These are all things they sprinkled in here and there. Hey, let's try it here. Let's try it there. But they've won so many games, Jim, that they haven't been like, oh, we got to have a complete makeover here at any point. This is the first time they're really saying this is a huge change in the offense. Are you up for it? So I think Jalen Hurts is motivated. I think, you know, one funny aspect of this AJ Brown thing is now I think he's got the fan base really galvanized with him, saying AJ Brown didn't want to be here. Jalen Hurts, you've won a lot of football games for us. You're our guy. And now he's kind of got to go out and prove it this year.
2: That's interesting. Shio Kapadia joining us for a few more moments. Shio, what about the report that the Eagles had trade discussions with the Browns about Myles Garrett, but were reportedly not willing to include Jalen Carter in a trade package? If it were you, if you were Philly, would you have given up Carter to get Garrett?
1: I think probably no, but man, I would have had a long conversation. If it's Jalen Carter and then you're giving up a first and a second and a third, that to me might be too much. Now, I know just from Howie Roseman's history that I'm sure he called about Myles Garrett. I'm sure he's been calling about Myles Garrett for years, but it comes down to the compensation. And Jalen Carter is just a young player. I would have been tempted, but Jalen Carter is a young player with all pro upside. And if you feel like, hey, we're going to be comfortable paying Jalen Carter, that's an interesting factor here. Because if they feel like we're on the fence about whether we want to pay Jalen Carter, if someone said that in the room, then I would say, well, then let's trade him and let's go get Myles Garrett right away. But if they're comfortable giving him an extension at near the top of the market, then it probably would have been a little rich for me. But man, I might change my mind in 20 minutes on that one. I'm really on the fence on that one.
2: Yeah, right. So, speaking of compensation, given that AJ Brown, we know that he wanted to go to New England, given that we knew he had to go, how do you think Howie Roseman did in getting what he got for him?
1: You know, as I've thought about this more, Jim, I think that one thing people are sleeping on is the randomness of the NFL and how much can change in 2 years. Because I think Howie Roseman looked at this and he said, all right, maybe I can get their first round pick this year. But you know what? That's the 31st pick in a week draft. 2 years from now, who knows what the Patriots are going to look like? Maybe they have a season where Drake May suffers an injury. Maybe they have a season where they get bad turnover luck. Maybe they face a tough schedule. Maybe they lose a bunch of one-score games. I mean, there's a chance that 2028 pick, this isn't the NBA. There's no top five protected here. If they get the third pick in the draft, you get that pick. So I actually like betting on the randomness, betting on the variability.

0: of the NFL and saying, you know what? Yeah, we have to wait a couple of years, but we're a stable organization with a stable GM. Let's kind of take a risk here on the upside of that 2028 pick.
1: Sheil Kapadia joining us. I'm glad you brought up the NBA because I was going to bring up the NBA. Sheil is a noted Philly fan. And I know how much Philly fan hates New York fan, or Philly hates New York. Look, I'm from L.A., so I'm not pointing the finger at anybody. Everybody hates us. But how much does it pain you to see the Knicks now 3 wins away from the Larry O?
0: Yeah, it's one of those where Celtics hate comes first here in Philadelphia when we're talking NBA. So you got rid of them. So that was a win. And then the Knicks, it felt like, all right, they're a cute little story, but they're not going to win the championship. It's okay. And now here they are, 3 wins away. So it's tough not only for that, but for the fact that a bunch of these guys who we've seen in the playoffs used to be Sixers. Julian Champagne, Landry Shamet, last round, Jared McCain. These are rotation guys on the best teams in the NBA. They used to be Sixers. It's not a good time for them. Jim, you shouldn't have asked me about the Sixers today.
1: Yeah, I'm sorry about that. Sorry, not sorry. But they're just a cute little story. What could happen, Sheil, other than them lifting the trophy in 3 games? All right. Listen, Sheil, great to have you on the show. Appreciate you. Thank you very much. You always make it better. Good talking to you. Good to see you.
0: All right. Thanks for having me, Jim. Talk to you soon.
1: You too. Sheil Kapadia joining us. Always great to have him on the show. Good stuff. He's a senior NFL writer for The Ringer, also the host of the Ringer NFL show and co-host of the Philly special. He said it best. I said, how is AJ Brown weak treating you? He said, well, actually, we've had months of content, so it's awesome. It's all good. All right, let me set up the rest of the program for you. You can react to any of that if you want. So at the top of the hour, which is about 7 minutes from right now, the big head, James Kelly, is going to join us for our weekly FanDuel Predict segment, which you want to do between now and then. And it's easy. You can get it done between now and then. And I'm talking about now and 7 minutes from right now. Just download that app. Download the app, get the $25 that they give you once you download the app. It's free, it's easy, it's clean, it's available in all 50 states, and play along with us. And we will have predictions. We will talk Stanley Cup Final, we will talk NBA Finals. I'm sure the Big Head will have some baseball. All of that is coming up in the next segment. Also next hour, Steve Novak, an MSG Network analyst, 11-year NBA vet, and he played for both the Knicks and the Spurs. We'll get his thoughts. What's your beef? Top of hour number 3. Also, I mentioned yesterday we'd have a podcast that I would do after the program, and I did. Master P, episode number 413. So when you get a moment, look for that as well. And can you go on over to our YouTube channel, hit the sub button? You will be glad that you did. Believe me when I tell you that. All right, when we come back, the FanDuel Predict segment. James Kelly joins me. That's coming up next. Phone number 2, 1-800-636-8686.
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8: Westwood One Sports presents this special tennis update. A Polish woman has advanced to the women's final at Roland Garros, and it's not Iga Świątek. 114th-ranked Maja Wolinska is just the second qualifier ever to reach a major final. She defeated 25th-seeded Russian Diana Schneider today 7-6-6-4. Courtside after the win, Wolinska admitted she's not 100% after a grueling couple of weeks of competition.
9: I won't lie. It's so challenging, you know, to play against the best players in the world day by day. But, I mean, it's a grand slam, so you just gotta you know, give your all and more. And yeah, I'm not complaining at all.
8: Up next, the 24-year-old Walenska will face eight-seeded 19-year-old Mira Andreeva in Saturday's final. Andreeva knocked off 15-seeded Ukrainian Marta Kostyuk in straight sets. With this tennis update, I'm Erica Herskowitz, Westwood One Sports.
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14: I'm Kate Burdett on the Ohio News Network. The final suspect in a gas station shooting in Cleveland last fall has now been arrested. Dave Chodowski of ONN affiliate WKYC-TV has details.
15: U.S. Marshals arrested 31-year-old Frankie Hairston yesterday morning at a home on East 71st Street. Investigators say he was involved in the October 2025 shooting at the Sunoco on Fleet Avenue that left two men dead and two others injured. Hairston is facing murder and involuntary manslaughter charges. He's currently being held in the Cuyahoga County Jail.
14: In Southwest Ohio, a man has been sentenced in Butler County for stabbing a sheriff's deputy. ONN's Brianna Albizu has more.
16: Judge Gregory Howard sentenced 42-year-old Philip Lovely to an indefinite term of 8 to 12 years in prison after his guilty plea to attempted aggravated murder and arson. The plea and sentence come from a February incident where Butler County Sheriff's Deputy Mike Farthing responded to a vehicle fire, which was purposely set by Lovely to ambush authorities. Lovely stabbed Farthing in the back, but the deputy survived, fought back, and held Lovely at gunpoint until backup arrived.
14: Mentor and Lorraine are among the Northeast Ohio communities receiving new funding from Norfolk Southern. The railroad's grant program is sending local organizations more than $37,000 to help with safety responses. I'm Kate Burdett on the Ohio News Network.
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0: All right, James Kelly coming up momentarily as we start hour number two. Welcome back. Hour number two starts with some quick reaction to Gino. Look at Bella. Bella getting up in here. Quote, so let me get this straight. When the Spurs and the Knicks win a game, we're going to hear from Yes No in San Antonio. OMG. It's pretty good, Bella. Pretty good. Smackleford, Rome. Am I worried about the Spurs after one loss? Psst, please. Wash away my troubles. Please. Wash away my pain with the rain from Shambhala. Signed, Gino Dolan.
1: Wash away my troubles. Wash away my
0: Gino, it's a good thing you don't care. Because

0: I honestly would have bet money that Oklahoma Dolan City would beat us.
1: Might be worse than no Tippin Pippin. Or yes, no, in San Antonio. Oh, Nick DeClone is in. Quote, when did Gino clone? Gail is in. How dare you make fun of Gino after all of his great rants? So he went nice radio one time. He's a human. All you people care about is more. And you're lucky he even calls the show, you bastards. Leave Gino alone. Signed Gino's only fan today.
2: She went through a divorce. She had two f***ing kids. Her husband turned
1: Leave Gino alone. That's Gail in Valencia. All right, so we start number two. As many of you know, we have a great, great new partnership with FanDuel. Love it so much. And as part of that, we talk FanDuel Predicts. Before I bring the big head in, I want to make sure you get that app. Download it right now so you can take advantage of what we're about to talk about. FanDuel Predicts. FanDuel Predicts. Once you download that app, you get $25 to play with and to start with. You can put that money to work right away. That's what I did. It's available in all 50 states. It's clean. It's fun. It's easy. I'm in that app every single day. I've already been in the app today before the program started. With that in mind, I bring in the big head, James Kelly. Yo, head, what's going on?
3: Question for you, Jim. You have any idea why I've been getting anal bead questions in my mentions all week? What is going on?
1: No,
3: did Tavares show back up, or what's happening there?
1: No,
3: I have been. Yeah,
1: no, anal beads.
4: Tavares, right in the butt.
3: No clue what happened.
1: Tavares. Did Tavares did the rerun air, or did Tavares appear on that show again?
3: Or does that have something to do with Ben Mezrich or something? I don't know what happened there.
1: Yeah, that's right. Ben Mezrich, of course.
3: There you go.
1: A cheating scandal in chess involving, quote, anal beads.
4: Anal beads. Oh, you know what?
1: I like that you're the one getting all the reaction, though, head. That's what makes me feel good.
3: Always
4: anal beads. Yeah.
1: Do you own any?
3: All week long.
1: No, I do not. Not yet.
3: I don't know why they're asking me.
1: Be honest, if I did a search or if I looked at your Google search, would I see where do I find anal beads?
4: Anal beads.
3: Only if it was next to Tavares or something like that, but no, you would not. No, right, near so me.
4: Anal beads.
1: Yeah. Hopefully that answers your question. Do you have any other questions before we start?
3: I got some trivia for you. Yeah. The last day the New York Knicks, I'm pretty sure this is accurate, had a lead in the NBA Finals was June 17th.
1: Let me think.
3: 1994.
1: Okay, I think I know the answer to that. I think I know.
3: Yeah.
1: Does it involve a white Bronco?
3: It does. Juice was loose that day.
1: Yeah.
3: Yes.
1: That's it.
3: That day. Yeah.
1: How did we get through an entire hour without that? And why were you going to bring that up?
3: Yeah. Let's hope he doesn't kill Jalen Brunson like he did Bill Walsh. But, you know.
1: They may need to in order to win.
3: Time flies.
1: How about Jalen Brunson?
3: Unbelievable. Unbelievable.
5: Did you kill Bill Walsh?
1: I don't know. Why are you changing your voice? Are you Mickey Mouse? Are you afraid somebody's going to recognize you? Was that not the best call ever to sports talk radio?
3: Greatest call of all time.
1: What else you got, head, before we get into
3: That's
1: this?
3: That's it. That's all I got. I got some games, though, man. I got some really good games.
1: Where do you want to start?
3: Yeah. Basketball. NBA Finals here? Yeah, game two here tomorrow night. San Antonio, you can get a couple different lines on FanDuel Predicts here. I'm going to adjust this one to 5.5 instead of 7.5, but that's the beautiful thing about this site. You can actually play with it any way you want to. Game one, yes, we talked about it, or you talked about it. Everybody's talked about it. Brunson was the man late for New York, and he's getting the most credit. But I think two Knicks deserve as much bleeping credit here. One, I see Cat Mate. Cat was incredible. People don't like this guy. I've never understood why, but he did. What he did on the big stage a couple years ago is last year in Minnesota, his defense, VKD, V-Joker, he was a major reason why they made it to the conference finals. And last night, his defense on Wimby, he guarded him straight up and stayed in front of him. Wimby shot 2 of 12 and had 4 turnovers with Cat being his primary defender and his offense. In the third quarter, Jim, down 14.
1: Who do you like better, Cat or Julius Randle?
3: Dude, I was going to go right there. Hey, Tim Conley, Julius Randle and Rudy Gobert or Cat? I think Cat, dude.
1: Well, dude, you do not. Of course, I knew the answer to that question. You do not like Julius Randle. Randle is not on your list of five. He's in your top 10.
3: Dude, he's moving up so fast. He's moving up so fast. And every time Cat plays the way he does, he just keeps going up the list. And Rudy Gobert. I mean, it's about his contract, too. And we can't prioritize Cat. Maybe it pisses me off. Yes.
1: No, Julius. I know. Yeah, you don't like that guy at all. And I know that you think that Cat is underappreciated, underrated. Yep. And you know what? I like the guy a lot. I like the guy because despite whatever deficiencies he may have, and he does, man, they do what he needs. He does what they need him to do. If they need him to shoot the ball, he'll shoot the ball. If they need him to be a playmaker and a facilitator, he will do that. I think the guy's a good leader. I think the guy's he's really good for that group. For what is already a very good group. And I think that was one of the best games I have ever seen him play last night.
3: Dude, he is like maybe one of the best freaking Robins in all of basketball. Last night, they were down 14 in the third quarter. Two huge assists, two and ones, and he flipped the entire game. He brought them within two, and then obviously the rest of the Knicks pitched in there. But the other guy, too, mentioned him, too, Josh Hart.
1: And not unhappy to be a Robin.
3: No, he's happy. He's good. He's a good guy. Like, Ant loves him. Jalen loves him. All the Villanova dudes absolutely love him. He plays his role. And honestly, he could be more of an alpha. And maybe that's why people have a problem with him, because he's that skilled. I mean, as a passer, I mean, 20 teams.
1: AD this guy. Don't AD this guy.
3: Oh, no.
1: I think that's what's going on here. No. Like, hey, he should be better. He should be more dominant, this, that, and the other. He's really good. All right, so the number two guy, the other guy you want to give credit to is who?
3: Josh Hart. Everything right about sports. He does everything. Most rebounds, most assists, and most steals
1: except
3: of everyone last night.
1: He does everything except shoot it. Yeah.
3: But he plays his role perfectly, right? Yeah. 15 boards, 6 assists, and 4 steals. More than anybody, I think, in game one in the history of NBA Finals. He was that good last night. Some people who do not deserve credit, Mitch Johnson for one. You were outcoached. Embrace your inner Mike Brown here and change up, dude. First off, maybe get Wimby in better spots offensively, like the elbows, instead of 5 or 10 feet outside the three-point line. Also, Brunson treated Champagne like lard and late and targeted him time after time. Who didn't see that coming? And his defensive execution late for the Spurs was absolutely awful. Ian Poulter thinks it was leaky. And then who we just had on? Was it Gino? What are they calling Gino now in San Antonio? The Dylan Harper thing. You ran with what did De'Aaron Fox say? Why would you run with that guy? He's been awful all postseason long, and freaking Dylan Harper has been great, but you messed that up as well.
5: What did John Fox say? Stay tuned next week.
3: That guy there.
1: What would De'Aaron Fox say? I just missed another shot. Honestly, I don't remember the last time that guy made a shot. And meanwhile, Harper, as I mentioned, clearly was the best player the Spurs had last night.
3: Fantastic. And then, all right, you're going to roll with Fox for a while. But this is like 5 or 6 games in a row where he cannot find the bucket at all. And then the last 5 minutes, you take him out in crunch time. Dylan Harper, dude, he's going to be a superstar. He's going to be perfect for Wimby. And honestly, I bet the Spurs asked themselves, why do they have Fox on their roster after this season? Because he's going to take Harper's minutes. But that's something different.
1: I do not disagree with that. And they are paying him, too. All right, where does this leave us for game two?
3: Well, dude, it's tough, right? Because I think San Antonio bounces back. But, dude, you're giving me 5.5 points to a team that's won 12 straight games, all but one by double figures, by an average margin, I think, of 22.6 points. And a squad that has been better on the road during that time. 7 straight road wins for New York, all by 10-plus points. Winning by an average of 24.4. And Jim, ATS, they've covered 11 of 12. I think San Antonio is going to be good tomorrow night, but I got to take the Knicks and the points, man.
1: Really interesting. You know, I want to say, I wonder how Brunson is going to be the second day after. Like, I wonder how, first of all, I wonder how he is today. You always wonder once the adrenaline wears off and you wake up the next morning how bad it is. But then again, we saw him last night, man. This dude is so tough.
3: He's a dog.
1: So maybe I'm not as concerned about him, but that's my biggest concern. And look at what they did with him. Hey, those guys are, I don't want to say they are who we thought they were. They're better They're better.
3: Yeah, they're better.
1: I thought they
3: absolutely
1: were. We thought they were because they're just pounding on scrubs. But look at them right now. All right, so you're going to take the points and the Knicks.
3: Yeah.
1: Do you think the Spurs will win that game straight up? Just sidebar really quick.
3: Yeah, I think they're going to find a way to win. I think it'll be close, but I think they'll find a way to win.
1: You cannot go back to New York down 0-2.
3: Oh,
1: all right, how about the Stanley Cup Final? Big game tonight. Let's talk about
3: it. Big one. Carolina's favored by -153 here. They lost game one, but they also lost game one of their conference final, and they won four straight. Problem here, though, Vegas is not Montreal, so Carolina has their hands full, and their defense has got to be better. They did not defend well in game one. Five goals they gave up. Hurricane goalie Freddie Anderson wasn't outstanding in the regular season, but he has been in the postseason, so I would think he's going to bounce back here. He has a 1.65 goals against average for the entire postseason, but I don't know, man. The Golden Knights, they had a slow start. Here's what's scary. They had a slow start last game. You know Torts will have them firing out of the gate. Probably not a good thing considering they are the best third-period team in all of hockey. And under Torts, 24-1? You're going to give me some plus money right here, plus 138? I'm going to take Vegas. Take a shot here.
1: It's so true right there. The fact that they started as slowly as they did would indicate that's not going to happen again. And it worked. They got away with it. I mean, can you?
3: Oh, yeah.
1: That's more than only one game, if you ask me. Carolina lost one game. Sure, it's one game. But it's one game where they had a two-goal lead at home in the Stanley Cup Final to a really good Vegas Golden Knights team.
3: Really good.
1: Carolina, man, Freddie's got to play much better. They got to play much better behind the blue line. And we talked about this earlier this week. Their first line's not playing well. Their guys that they're counting on to score goals are not scoring goals. And they're making a lot of uncharacteristic mistakes. Ooh, that's tough. I'm going to tell you the truth. I'll tell you what. I'm going the other way. I'm going to play Carolina on the money line because you cannot go back to Vegas.
3: They can't lose.
1: Same thing. They can't lose. They can't lose. So I see why you're doing what you're doing, but I'm going to play my guy, Rod Brind'Amour. I'm going to play -164 on the money line myself.
3: Both of them are interesting, right? The road team wins game ones in both finals here, so you're just like locking in the Spurs in Carolina, because they have to win to extend the series. So I'm like, okay, maybe one will fall
1: to
3: here.
1: But who are they going up against? Yeah. That's the thing, right?
3: Yeah.
1: It's tougher competition. All right, so we're on opposite ends of that. What about some baseball? Can we please make some money on baseball, Head?
3: We can try. It's been a little rough lately.
1: I knew you weren't going to guarantee that. What do you like?
3: Let's do some baseball. Pirates at Astros here. Kai Wei Tang, love the last name. He just became a starter in Houston lately.
1: Why do you love the last name?
3: Great one, right? You know, dude, side note. There's a guy named Richard Lovelady that pitches for the Washington Nationals. He's like their closer now. It's a great name. You love great names?
1: I do love great names.
3: Richard Lovelady.
1: Why is that a great name?
3: I mean, it's the greatest name
1: of all
3: time.
1: Why do you love Tang as a last name?
3: Richard
1: Why is that
3: Fitz,
1: a great name?
3: Richard Fitz is impressed with Richard Lovelady, man. I mean, those are two great names. Anyways, it throws off my entire thing.
1: Thanks, Steve. Thanks, Butthead.
3: Butthead. Anyways, bad pitch later in this game. I like probably a little bit. I mean, I've been waiting on the Richard Lovelady. I'm like, this is fantastic. This can't be real, man.
1: When is Thursday going to be here?
3: My son.
1: I can't believe you didn't lead with that.
6: Finally.
1: Knowing you the way I almost did.
3: I actually almost did.
1: I know, you forgot.
3: Bad pitching tonight for this game. Okay. Really good offense on both teams. Tang is pitching. He's pitched well two of his previous starts before the last one. But overall, he's got a 4.9 ERA.
1: Do you like morning breakfast drinks? Is that what that is? The astronauts. I remember when I was a kid, those commercials. The astronauts drink Tang. Is that what that is?
3: Is that what I said, astronauts? Yeah. Whoops. Sorry. Remember Mike Schmidt? Or not Mike Schmidt. Mike Scott. Remember how good Mike Scott was?
1: Yeah, I do. I do.
3: Yeah, really good.
1: What's he got to do with it?
3: I don't know.
1: J.R. Richard, Mike Scott.
3: J.R. Richard.
7: Do you know about Ron? Really good McDonald?
3: Oh, man, I missed that guy, too. You know about Mike?
1: I forgot about Ronald McDonald. I do know about Ronald McDonald.
3: Anyways, Tang, 4.90 career ERA. Jared Jones, he actually made his first start last week since 2024 from Tommy John. He got rocked. His minor league appearance were good, but not a lot of innings. So I'm not expecting a pitcher's duel here. The offense is on fire in Pittsburgh.
1: Nolan Ryan was pretty good.
3: No,
1: he's even better than Mike
3: really
1: Scott.
3: Good. was. Remember they had both of them? I'm pretty sure they did. Yeah. Pittsburgh, 8.8 runs in their last five straight games they've averaged. Hmm. And also the Astros. Speaking of freaking Nolan Ryan, the Miz for Milwaukee is like him and then some, the new generation, right, with all that heat. He shut down Houston, but no one else really has lately. Let's go
1: Tommy and I were having this conversation the other day. If they had the technology back in the day when Nolan was running it up there over 100 that they have today, what would the velo really have been back in the day? I mean,
3: yeah, probably
1: Ryan
3: would
1: have been hitting the gun like at 130.
3: Yeah, and probably for another three extra innings too, right?
1: Right.
3: 140 pitches a game. Like
1: but then
3: used
1: the Miz, taking nothing away from the Miz, if you can hit, even with today's technology, 153 times in a game, that's running it up there.
3: Hey, wait, dude, I went to spring training.
1: Haven't you cost us some money on the Pirates lately, bro?
3: Dude, a lot of money. Paul Skeens. Thanks, Paul. Way to step up, dude. Yeah.
1: I blame Gino.
3: Yeah.
1: It's Gino's fault. It's Gino's fault that Paul Skeens is costing us money.
3: That's all I got. That's all I got. Yeah.
1: All right. So run that by me one more time. Those three things.
3: Okay. Over 8.5 runs for today's baseball game between the Astros and Pirates. And then let's go the Vegas Golden Knights plus money against Carolina in game two of the Stanley Cup final. And then we are going to go with the Knicks and the points in game two of the NBA finals here. Right. And I'm going to get 5.5 points.
1: There it is. It's FanDuel Predicts, Big Head Bets at Big Head Bets. You know where to find James Kelly. Hey, bro, good luck with those beads. I know that you really want to find them. And usually you get what you want and you find what you want. I know that you'll find them. They'll find you. You'll find them.
3: Thank you.
1: Just keep looking. Yeah. They're there.
3: Keep tweeting.
1: You'll find them. You'll find them. You know what? Get that tractor out. Do some excavation. Do whatever you have to do. Bro, you could sell them at the car wash.
3: I could do that too. Yes. They will not be in the tractor. I promise you that part.
1: You can. It'd be a way to find your steer to get loose.
3: Speaking of my steer, I'm getting my meat today anyways. They're dropping it off right outside.
1: Bro, that's a gnarly business. You really getting your meat today?
3: Yeah, I'm getting my meat today. But the half a cow I buy. Yeah.
1: All right. Good deal. All right. Okay. Nice job. Thank you. Appreciate you. All right. James Kelly, a Renaissance man, but in the weirdest way imaginable. So he joins us for FanDuel Predicts. He owns a car wash, which is also a dog wash. He has a fabrication company, which I have no idea what that even means. And he has a tractor. I don't know if I can't remember. Did he rent that or did he own that? And is it actually a tractor? I just know that he was moving earth and.

0: questions, find him on X at Big Head Bets. He's all about you clones reaching out to him. All right, telephone number is 1-800-636-8686. 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And to his point, you can actually move the number. That's a lot of fun, too. So hit that the way you want to hit that. And if you don't trust him, fade him. If you don't trust me, fade me. If you want to ride with us, ride with us. It's all community. It's all fun. Let's get it. 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

0: want to do is start getting ready for the beef segment, top of the hour. It's coming fast. All right, start dialing right now, 1-800-636-8686. If you haven't heard that segment before or have not participated, you are welcome to come in here and beef about essentially, notice I said essentially, anything you want, except for a couple of things that you're not allowed to beef about. 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And also you can email beef, rome@haveatake.com. I'm saying do it right now because the segment's going to get there a lot more quickly than you imagine. It always does. Especially since I've got Steve Novak coming up next segment. We'll talk more about the NBA Finals. We just had James Kelly on talking about the Stanley Cup Final and the NBA Finals and some baseball. Alvy, I don't want to catch you off guard. However, I did see something yesterday. People were posting about your birthday. So a belated happy birthday. What I did not know is what you were doing for your birthday. And then the rarity, the rarest of all things, a text from Alvin to me.
1: Hey, Jim.
0: With a picture. Hello, Alvin. How you doing?
1: I'm good. How are you?
0: Never do I get a text from you. Actually, it was a G-chat. And there you were at Javier's. Not only at Javier's, but at Javier's with the entire family. And not only at Javier's with the family, but the newest Javier's in Pasadena. Even I haven't been there. Alvy, tell me about it. How did it go?
1: So it was kind of last second. Hang on, I can't check. Hello. So it was kind of last second. There are a couple of places we had in mind. Usually we don't go for the big swing here because, you know, I get home so late and then the kids have all these activities and then...
0: You have a lot of kids.
1: They're numerous. And we just decide, you know, and I said, you know, there is a Javier's in Pasadena now, so... Yeah, there we go. That's the kids.
0: And that's the Javier's. That's the kids. Javier's. That's you.
1: And yeah, we just said why the heck not? You know, I mean, Red Robin's great and all, and you know, Olive Garden.
0: And Javier's.
1: Yeah. So it's a lot different. The kids aren't used to those places. I'll be honest. I had to tell Sydney.
0: Let's go. Dude, the restaurant looks enormous.
1: Yeah, it's huge. I told Sydney, yeah, they don't have a kids menu here, just a heads up. And then they were looking for, like, pictures.
0: Whoa, you got a great booth. You got a great booth.
1: It's a great place. It's very fancy. I actually remember the restaurant prior Javier's going there. And it was, I mean, it was okay. But it was like there were two restaurants. So they took up a huge space. So yeah, it was in Pasadena. It's in Old Town. Great spot.
0: Dude, did Mill go lobster enchiladas or no?
1: She went shrimp.
0: Okay, all right.
1: I went Dungeness crab. I have a thing for the crab. Yeah.
0: So have you? You've done with the team the Crystal Cove Javier's. You beat me to it. They invited Janet and I to the opening, but I didn't get there.
1: That's a long haul from where you're at. So
0: what's that?
1: That's a pretty far drive.
0: It is. It's closer to you than it's us.
1: Yeah, it's
0: reasonably. But like, so the kids, how did they respond? I mean, that is top shelf, yo.
1: So they didn't know how to act because, you know, they're kind of all over the place. But I got to give them credit. Like they're much more mature when they go into new environments. So and plus they've gotten older. So it's like, you know, they're not like running around, and I don't have to like confiscate like knives and salt and pepper shakers anymore. So, like take for example Elijah. So he went to the restroom, came back, and he was like all smiles, and Mill was like, "What happened?"
0: Is he James Kelly?
1: Well, he was like giddy because he was saying, "Oh, they have gum. They have gum in the bathroom. They have mints and." And I'm like, hold on, you didn't take any, right? Because you have to you have to tip. He's like, no, I wasn't sure if you had to pay for it or not. I'm like, no, it's free. You just have to tip. And they didn't know what to order. I had to pick. Dude, they loved
0: the
1: food.
0: Did they have enchiladas in there too?
1: Like, Elijah always goes all out. Like, he looks for steak always. And, yeah, he got a big... Dude, he loved that. And it was... Yeah, that's a great group.
0: Yeah, he did. So, Elijah definitely went... He went meat.
1: It was a good time. That's my manager over there. The one that... No, that's my neighbor.
0: That's my manager.
1: Yeah, he
0: is that your agent,
1: dude? He's trying to get me out of Cleveland, but we'll see how that goes.
0: So, speaking of which, dude, all right, so you had a big day yesterday.
1: There's a lot going on.
0: There's your agent. He went for the steak, too. Obviously, you're killing it if your agent is eating steak. So, let me ask you this. You had a big day. You had your birthday. You went to Javier's Pasadena, and you got Verse all over your ass trying to rip your number.
1: You know, people are thinking I'm, like, all upset about that because he like, narked my number. I'm more upset with the equipment manager. I'm like, dude, you could have given him any other number. Why'd you have to give him mine? Thanks a lot, equipment manager.
0: Because it's his.
1: Fair.
0: Did you try to charge him for the number, or did he say to you,
1: Honestly, bro, you're
0: not even going to be on the team. Why would I pay anything to you when it's not your number? You're not on the team.
1: I'm a very humble person. If Jared would have came to me
0: respectfully, right?
1: Respectfully, and said, hey man, you know, I kind of like that. Yeah, sure.
0: Or even absolutely. Pick up the tab in, you know, Javier's. That would have been enough.
1: Yeah, at UCF, I wore 11. Did I wear 11?
2: Yeah.
1: I wore 11. Yeah, I wore 11 there.
0: Why are you asking Tom what your number was? You don't know your own number?
1: A lot of concussions. I don't remember that far back. I do remember my number, though. And, yeah, so I had pretty good success. I was looking back at my numbers at UCF. I crushed it there, so maybe that'll...
0: From what you remember. All right, Ali, let me get out so we can stay on the clock. I got Steve Novak coming up. And by the way, you've had a lot of concussions,
1: thanks,
0: so
1: Jim.
0: I don't want to ask too much of you. Well done. Happy birthday. And he got to Javier's Pasadena before I did and loved it. Steve Novak, when we come back, and the beef segment is at the top of the hour. Start dialing 1-800-636-8686.
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4: Myles Garrett has been traded to the Rams. 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Westwood One Sports.
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0: Jim Rome here with your Rome Report. Finally, the NBA Finals are upon us, and it is the matchup we all wanted, Spurs v. Knicks. The league's next potential dynasty, led by that unstoppable alien Victor Wembanyama, going up against a Knicks squad that's on a historic postseason heater, led by Jalen Brunson, who, if he can pull this off, will go down as the greatest Knick ever. But that is a huge if, and I just don't see him as nearly as big a problem for the Spurs as Wemby is for the Knicks. What the Knicks have done to get here is incredible, but who they did it against isn't. The completely delusional Cavs, who actually think they won despite being swept, and those scrubs in Philly. Meanwhile, the Spurs not only knocked out the defending champs and the two-time MVP and SGA, but did them twice in their house, including Game 7. The Knicks have not seen anything like the Spurs, and San Antonio creates more problems for New York than New York does San Antonio. In other words, Spurs in 6. I'm Jim Rome.
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1: That is true. Welcome back. I am Jim Rome. All right, as promised, we are joined right now by a former NBA forward. He played 11 years in the league, including 2 years with the Knicks and a season with the Spurs. He played in the 2003 Final Four with Marquette. He is a Knicks analyst for MSG Network. Game 2 of the NBA Finals between the Knicks and the Spurs is tomorrow night at 8 p.m. Eastern. We are joined right now by Steve Novak. Steve, I really appreciate you working so hard to make this happen. Thank you very much. How are you doing, Steve?
2: I'm doing well. It's a good time in New York. I'm parked in the hotel right now having a good time just watching all the people gather on 7th Avenue. And this team is playing well right now.
1: Man, it's wild. It is a wild time in New York. The team is playing so well. Listen, obviously an enormous game one win for the Knicks. They erased that 14-point deficit in the third quarter. They ripped the home court. I could start anywhere with you, but what stood out to you the most as the Knicks extend that historic playoff winning streak?
2: You know, it really is. It is the winning streak. And I think in that specific game, to me, it was the defense late. But as you just watched, game one in San Antonio, it really is the finals now. This wasn't the, they were saying this is the JV games over here when it was Oklahoma City, San Antonio, the Eastern Conference. They're not that good. They don't know what they're doing. We're going to just see if it's real or not. And I just think to see the Knicks down by 8 after the first quarter, down by 7 at halftime, tied up at 76 at the end of the third quarter, and then they win the game by 10 points again for the 7th straight road playoff game that they won by 10 or more in a row, 12 total playoff games in a row. I just think what stood out to me was all the different ways that this Knicks team has continued to be successful. It was defense, in my opinion. Again, holding this San Antonio team down, keeping Wemby quiet for the most part, even though he still had, you know, 26 points, but it was a quiet night. And I think it was impressive just to see the cohesiveness, and especially I think just the grit late in these games, and this 12 game win streak that's just shown, I think, who this team is through and through. Just, you can't fake this in the playoffs, and I think that's the impressive part.
1: Steve Novak joining us. Well said. You know, in terms of the job they did on Wemby defensively, how did they make it so tough on him? For instance, do you think he was pressing on the big stage, or is that more about what they did to him defensively?
2: Well, I was so curious to get to game one, because there was all of this guy's an alien, he is so different, and no one is going to argue that that's not the case. Some of the stuff that he does at game one against Oklahoma City was, you know, I was talking to friends and I felt like I was being dramatic. I was like, this might be some of the best basketball I've ever seen, when he was blocking some huge shots and making pull-up logo three-pointers, and he's 7'4". You were like, no, this guy, he is really special. But I was curious to see in game one, in the finals, when you have a team like the Knicks, call it an average age of 27, 28, 29 years old versus a younger team with Wemby, a 20, 21, 22-year-old team, can they really be that different? Can they skip two full steps? Can they not go through the hardships? And can they show up in game one with home court advantage and hold down home court? And the answer was they couldn't. And obviously there's still 6 more games possibly to play and 3 more big wins for the Knicks that they got to get to. But I just thought that you saw that Wemby is still only in his third year. He is a freak. He is an alien. But it felt to me like the Knicks showed in a lot of ways that they are the team that they've shown when they won the last 11 and now 12. And so it was interesting on the final stage on the road to go do that against Wemby. I thought, okay, nobody can say anything at this point. They stole home court. They won the finals, and there's 12 playoff wins in a row. And so to me, I feel like it's becoming just said too much. But every time I say it, I still think how impressive that stretch is. And it's some big numbers.
1: Hey, Steve, by the way, guilty. I was one of those guys saying, like, yeah, it's amazing. They're playing great. They're dominating. They're curb stomping everybody. But who are they really beating? I've got nothing to say now. I mean, they went in there and they did that and they beat the Spurs. That was not the de facto finals in the Western Conference. So I agree with what you're saying. What about Jalen Brunson? So, well, maybe it wasn't Willis Reed limping onto the court in 1970 in Game 7. But how much did he add to his already iconic style?

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1: It will be for games 3 and 4 in the finals. And so to me, what's just so impressive is that he's smaller than everybody else. And I know there's been plenty of conversation with Becky Hammon and saying they don't have that dude. And I just think the humbleness that he continues to approach, these moments with, the hunger that he plays with, and honestly, just the tough shot making. These are some impossible shots to make in the biggest moments. And you make one or two and you say you got lucky, but you do it as many times as he has. And I just think you realize he has something that most people don't.
2: What? Like, how would you describe that something or that it? Man, the guy is so smart. He gets to his spots. He's clutch. He's got that clutch gene. But when you say he's got something that most people don't, what are you talking about exactly?
1: Boy, I'll tell you. You know what? I was a shooting specialist.
2: Yeah, you were.
1: I knew to get my space, to knock that thing down, to just let it go. But I honestly almost can't relate, because you see guys like Steph Curry hit impossible shots, run the point guard spot, be some of the best movers off the ball in the league. And Jaylen, I do think what he has is, and I think in the same breath, Steph Curry has, and obviously had during those incredible championship runs that Steph had, there's this incredible belief that you're going to make the shot. But it's not just, I believe in myself. It's also the work that's been put in. It's so well documented. It's the Steph Curry, the warm-up routine, the way that he works. And I think Jaylen in the same way. You see those clips of him and his dad on the playground working on his game, and obviously the development that you saw at Villanova, and the footwork and the bump and the strength and all that stuff. And so I do think it is the combination of the work and the belief that he can do it. And you can't have just one of them and be this good. You can be good sometimes if you got great belief or if you put in a lot of work. But you just see it coming together for him the way that he wants to be in New York, gave $113 million back to the organization and said, let's win a championship. And now he has this team on the doorstep. And so I think it's just a combo of being raised right, having some great coaches, being blessed to be back with some of his Villanova guys, and he's got the energy right now.
2: See, we're talking to Steve Novak. For the record, you were a freaking laser, all right? So for the record, let the record reflect, you were a laser. So where does this leave? I mean, as somebody who played the game at the highest level, Steve, do you believe in things like team of destiny? Is there something to that?
1: You know, this is one thing I haven't really said publicly because it's not really fair to what's going on now. 12 straight playoff wins, the big road wins and the performances, but in my experience, personally, what Linsanity was, and trust me, I'm not saying
2: there,
1: that this,
2: but you were there. Linsanity,
1: yeah, when I was in New York, there was something happening that, you know, call it destiny, call it religious, there being something else happening. You thought, oh my goodness, Jeremy Lin is about to be cut. He's about to be off the New York Knicks. Instead, he starts and he cooks Deron Williams. And then he cooks, rest in peace, the great Kobe Bryant. Then he hits the game winner against Toronto. And at the end of each of those games, you thought to yourself, that was fun. What a bummer that this is over, because that won't happen again. Jeremy won't be able to do that again. And I felt a lot the same way with this team, where you win in the playoffs, you sweep a team, you sweep Philly, then you sweep Cleveland, then they show up in San Antonio and you just go like, this has been fun, but is it really going to continue? And, you know, I don't know if it's destiny or if it's just this massive combination of things that Leon Rose and World Wide West and Jim Dolan have been able to finally put together and make happen, but it just keeps happening. And I do think that what we're watching is it's you need to jump in the wave and the current and enjoy this, because it just doesn't feel like it's going to stop. I think that what we're watching is real. It's hard for it not to be when you're playing at this level, this consistently, and there's a connection between the guys like there is and the city right now. I mean, these fans in New York, I'm telling you right now, I got to experience that as a player, but not quite at this level. And it's a special place to be right now.
2: Hey, I'm so glad you made that comp. I was going to ask you about Linsanity because you were there, but what a fascinating comp. Like, you don't really see it coming. Maybe you should have seen it coming with the Knicks, the way they're constructed, the point you make about Leon Rose and World Wide West. But what about Linsanity? Like, what was that like? You had a lot to do with it because you were that sharpshooter. But what was it like to be in the middle of that? Because that was more than a guy who got hot. He became a cultural phenomenon. How would you describe what Linsanity was like right in the middle of it?

0: You know, it was unexpected. And I say that from the standpoint of, look, me and Jeremy Lin were on the same G League team. We joke all the time, the Reno Bighorns, about a year before we were on the New York Knicks. And we were not good enough for any GM to say, hey, we'd love to have you on our team. We were just trying to fight our way. Then you fast forward a year later, and me and Jeremy are working out, you know, every pre-practice, getting our vitamin in with Kenny Atkinson, the head coach of the Cavs. He was our development guy. And I was with Jeremy every practice, every day. We're working. I've been around a lot of guys. I played with D-Wade in college. I thought, wow, this guy's good. Had no idea he was going to be that good. And it happened again. And I guess shame on me. I didn't know Jeremy Lin was going to be as good as D-Wade for a stretch, but you just didn't see it coming. And all of a sudden he's, you know, I think it again was a guy who worked and had this ultimate belief in incredible, incredible things can happen. And you're not guaranteed it. I think all you're ever guaranteed is a chance. If you put the work in, if you are blessed with some great teammates and guys that complement your style. But it was a magic time in New York where it was fans on the court. And Spike Lee, I'm saying, do you mind stepping back off the court while I'm trying to get my warmups in 45 minutes before the game? And so, you know, that excitement level and what Jeremy was able to do, it really did just bring something in my personal life, in my basketball life, that I never expected to experience as a basketball player. I'd been to the Final Four. I got drafted in the NBA. I was an NBA player. My dreams were coming true. And then I got to play for the Knicks. And then Linsanity happened. And I don't think that that's even stuff that you dream of. I don't know if Jeremy dreamed of it or not. If he did, God bless him. But it was, I think, better than whatever he thought he was going to possibly be able to achieve.
1: Amazing. 11 years in the NBA, and yes, a Final Four appearance with Marquette, an analyst for MSG Network. Steve, I appreciate it. Once again, I know you worked hard to make this happen, especially this time of year. So really great to have you on the show. Thank you so much. That was awesome.
0: Appreciate you having me. I'll come back anytime.
1: Good. Love to hear that. Steve Novak joining us. That was great. What a fascinating comp, too, between what's going on right now. He said, I've never said this publicly, but I was there for Linsanity, and it feels similarly. Like, just this thing, this magical thing. All right, we will come back. The beef segment is next. Call with your beefs, 1-800-636-8686. 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
7: Westwood One Sports presents this special tennis update. Day 12 in Paris and both women's semifinal matches are in the books. The women's final is officially set, and for just the second time ever, a qualifier is headed to a major final. 110th-ranked Maya Wolinska of Poland stunned 25th-seeded Russian Diana Schneider 7-6, 6-4. Before the match, Wolinska had a chance to scout her finals opponent, 8th-seeded Russian Mira Andreeva. She knows it's going to be a challenge.
8: I watched Mira a bit. They were playing before us, so I watched her game, and I mean, it was incredible. It's just another great experience for me. I will for sure give my all. It's a Grand Slam final, so I mean.
7: Andreeva advanced to her first ever Grand Slam final today, knocking off 15-seeded Ukrainian Marta Kostyuk 6-1, 6-3. With this tennis update, I'm Erica Herskowitz, Westwood One Sports.
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2: I'm Kate Burdett on the Ohio News Network. A police chase ended on Cleveland's east side with the suspect's death. Danita Harris of ONN affiliate WKYC-TV has the story.
3: The police pursuit ended with a crash and shooting in Cleveland's Broadway Slavic Village neighborhood. Investigators say the suspect was fleeing Newburgh Heights police when the chase ended in a multi-vehicle crash. The suspect then shot one person who was taken to the hospital and is in stable condition. Police say after the crash, the suspect died from an apparent self-inflicted gunshot wound. Several other drivers were injured in the crash but are expected to be okay. The investigation is ongoing.
2: State officials say there has been a surge in deadly fires this year. ONN's Colin Dorsey has more with Anita Metheny from the State Fire Marshal's office.
4: Officials expect to exceed last year's total of 126 fire fatalities. Investigators note top causes include smoking near medical oxygen tanks and missing or working smoke detectors. Now fire officials are urging families to test their alarms immediately and never ignore them when they go off.
5: We are seeing a lot of exponentially more fires at this point during the year than we have over the past probably 10 years.
2: And today, Cleveland's Huntington Bank Field is changing from the home of the Browns to a soccer stadium. Crews are installing a grass pitch or temporary field ahead of Saturday's international exhibition match between Brazil and Egypt. I'm Kate Burdett on the Ohio News Network.

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0: Thanks to Steve Novak. Great conversation. Really enjoyed that. Appreciate him making time for it. We've been circling that and had that kind of come unbooked. Not actually because of both of us. Schedules changed. So I'm really glad he made that happen and committed to that. Steve Novak joining us. Former NBA 11-year vet. All right. With that in mind, that right there, if you're watching on the stream to my left, is what's known as a enormous plastic tower of beef. Not all beef jerky is the same. Old Trappers, original old-fashioned teriyaki, hot and spicy, and peppered all come in 4-ounce bags, so you can sample the different flavors and find the best one for you. 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Old Trapper with your beef. Got the old-fashioned right there. Got the teriyaki over here. Got the hot and spicy back here. Got the peppered up front. Love them all. All right, let's get it. Beef about anything you want except for the two things that you can't beef about. I'm going to start with my man Miles. Miles in Charleston. Miles, my brother, what's your beef?
1: Rome, what's up, man? So last week, Keyboard Warrior from nowhere contributed to the written portion of the segment and said that he had a beef with his wife for asking him to do menial household chores and he couldn't do it because he was listening to the Jim Rome Show. It's a radio show, idiot. You can do anything on the Jim Rome Show. You could conceive a child. You could rip a delicious cig. You could draft a complaint for a case that settles for $1 million. Hey, guess what, moron? War making better choices in life that leave you not having to do the laundry. Hire a laundress out, Jim.
0: Miles, you can rip a delicious cig? Is that what you just said? Are cigs now delicious? Or hire a laundress? 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Let's go to, I'm going to go there. I should know better than to go there, but I'm going to go there. Let's go to Menifee. V in Menifee. V, my brother, what is your beef?
2: Jimothy, my brother, my beef is with AJ Brown and that picture he put up that said Patriots Man Cave. That one carpet that said man cave? A man cave? Dude, I was always taught a man cave was the house. You don't need a separate room to go hide and watch sports. Do it in your house. War Peppermint Patty's carpet saying woman cave?
3: That's not a good call. No.
4: You don't like that call.
3: I don't like that call.
0: It's not a very good call, B. But it is what you do and who you are and where you live. And where you live is Menifee. 1-800-636-8686. Dallas! I like it. Greg in Dallas, right to the front. Greg, what is your beef?
5: Thanks, Romy. Hey, I got a beef with a fellow clone who's always calling me with his own beefs instead of calling the show. Come on, Ross. Call the show with your beefs. Leave me out of it.
0: Exactly. Nice job, Greg. Come on, Ross. Hey, Ross, I got a whole segment for it. Where are you, Ross? Leave Greg alone. Why are you dumping on him? Why are you dumping on him when I'm saying you can dump on me? You can dump it right here. Come on, Ross. 1-800-636-8686. Let's go to my man Ari in North Jersey. Ari, my guy, what is your beef?
6: Hey, Rome, my beef is with trying to explain my dreams. What made perfect sense in the REM cycle gets verbalized as the most twisted, disoriented Tarantino-John Waters mashup gone wrong. My wife and kids think I drank the magic Kool-Aid for breakfast. Or Patrick in PA, emerging clone. However, his new job took him out. Ow.
0: Nice job, Ari. Wow, bro, you spun a few phrases. Yeah, dreams. Man, I've had some weird-ass dreams lately. Weird dreams. Really weird dreams. Did not used to have weird dreams. Used to have reoccurring dreams, but not weird dreams. What is that? In fact, I don't even want to know. Do not want to know. Nice job, Ari. Always good to see you. Let's go to Iowa. I love the beef segment. all over the country, all over East Coast, West Coast, Midwest, Southwest. It's awesome. Iowa. Next stop, Greg in Iowa. Good to have you, Greg. What's your beef?
7: Hey, Jim. I got beef with when you're standing in a long line and it hasn't moved for a while and then it finally moves and the person in front of you doesn't move immediately. It's like it might have only moved 2 feet, but at this point in time, that 2 feet is pretty important to my sanity. War Tegan Caban of Texas softball being from Iowa. I'm out.
0: Nice job, dude. Well done. Well done. That's a good call. I was thinking about that on the way to work this morning. The lines. The line in the market. The line on the freeway. The line when the light turns green. The line. Wherever the line is. We're always in line somewhere, right? And all it takes is one jackass to jack the entire line up. And to your point, the 2 feet, the 200 feet, it can jack with your sanity. It doesn't seem like a big thing. Now, that's something we should all work through, honestly. I think that's more about us than the line, but you're right. It's so weird you said that. I had the same exact thought on the way in this morning with this one driver that was messing up literally the entire freeway. And one driver could do that because of the line. You're right. It can mess with your sanity. But then again, that's on us. We can't let that mess with our sanity. Anyway, 1-800-636-8686. Let's go to Richmond, Virginia. Man, I'm loving the demographics. Paul in Richmond, VA. Good to have you, Paul. What's your beef?
8: Hey, Romy. I just wanted to make a quick mention of my beef is with every sports announcer who nowadays has to point out the physicality of every game and every player and try to come up with as many creative ways as you can mention the physicality of certain players, game, etc. That's it. I'm out.
0: All right. See ya. What? You don't like the physicality, or you don't like that they're referencing the physicality, or you already know that it's physical? I mean, we do talk about games that are pretty physical, right? MMA, football, basketball, NHL. I mean, there is a lot of physicality. Are you saying that you already know and we don't need to be told? Anyway, all right. Let's go to ABQ, Albuquerque, Earl. Earl, good to have you. What's your beef?
9: You know, my beef technically is with myself here, but I have an account, you know, with Amazon where I watch stuff and I buy stuff and get it delivered. And, you know, my daughter, she's a college graduate, praise God. But, you know, somehow she still orders stuff on my Amazon account. And then I go back to that account and I order something and I don't see the shipping address. And the next thing you know, I'm looking for Christmas, you know, on Monday, and it gets shipped to Lubbock to my daughter, and then my daughter, you know, she didn't understand. Trying to get her to ship it to me is a nightmare, and I love you, I'm out.
0: I hear you, dude. I hear you. You got to check that address, that default shipping address, and if there's multiple addresses, make sure it goes to the right address. You're right. Good luck. Good luck getting your daughter or son to send you your package. That'd be like if I sent something to Logan. Yeah, yeah, because Logan's going to jump right on that and send me that package. I want it so badly. But then again, how many times are we going on Amazon and buying things that we don't need? Like, Amazon's the best and worst thing ever for that reason. I mean, honestly, how many times do we buy things just for the dopamine hit or we're bored? And even worse than we don't need it and we wasted the money is we sent it to our kid who's not going to send it back to us. I feel you, my man. Let's go to North Texas. These guys have beef. These guys definitely have beef. Marty B in North Texas. I've got a pretty good idea what his beef's going to be. Marty B, lay it out for me. What is your beef?
10: Jim, my beef is with these keyboard warriors and internet fake tough guys like our own jungle resident cataphile in Frisco, who last week said he and BB Smalls were going to meet me at the airport and rip my beard off. Bro, if you're coming for my beard, you better bring some industrial strength scissors with you, because the only way I would ever step foot off an airplane into that cesspool of yours is if I'm rocking a full-body hazmat suit, all right? Oh, and you also said that your cat has a bigger bank account than me. Dude, your cat has a bank account? Wow, bro, you are even cringier and creepier than I already thought that you were. But let me help you out here. First, stop keeping your cat on a leash and forcing the poor little guy to dress up like the Gimp from Pulp Fiction just to earn for that bank account. He's a cat, mate, and he deserves a hell of a lot more respect than that. So my best advice to you, Luigi, shut up. Nobody here is interested in hearing about all your weirdo kitty litter fetishes or whatever the hell else you're into, all right? So you need to just go and take it all away. When's the smack off, Rome? Out.
0: Today. Just now? You just won? Marty P. I left out that part at the top of the segment that I would say, keep it tight, keep moving, get in, get out.
11: The smack off.
0: Except Marty B. But notice I will give you some, quote, leash and some runway and some real estate if you can earn it. I told you they had beef. Jungle beef's always good. Clone on clone crime always works. 1-800-636-8686. Clifton Park, New York. Let's do it. Tim in Clifton Park. Good to have you, Tim. What's your beef?
12: Hey, Jim, I have a beef with your weekend Jordan Spieths were playing from the tips. You got there, they're spraying their drives all over the place, like wimpy jump shots, and they're waiting for the greens to clear when they're 250 yards out. They survey the greens like they're splitting diamonds. Come on, guys, let's speed it up. Just play fast. You're not any good. Here's the sense Gino already calls when the San Antonio wins. Looks like we're never hearing from him again. Go Knicks.
0: Nice job, Tim. Nice job, Tim. Well done. Clifton Park, wherever that is. Hey, Tommy, where's Clifton Park?
13: I believe that's Albany area. That's our state.
0: Okay, I like it. Albany's always been good to us. You know, he's got a point, right? I don't play. By the way, Jano informed me that she has a lesson at 4 p.m. today and that she will be home a little bit later. Jano's all about that life now. Janet's got golf gear, golf shoes, her bats, everything are all over the house now. She's all about it. This much I do know. I agree with him. If you're going to play from the tips and you're going to be that guy, hey, nobody cares that you suck as long as you play fast. If you play fast, it's understandable and acceptable that you're not good. But you can't be bad and play slowly. Got you. Nice job, dude. Well done. Clifton Park, no less. To Provo, Utah. Man, we are all over the country. I love it. Mike in Provo. Great to have you. Mike, what's your beef?
14: Jimbo, my beef is with going to a picnic where Aunt Edna is putting plastic utensils with the usable plastic hand fondling my eating utensils. It's just gross. We're putting plastic utensils down and marking the solo cup with an F, S, or K. It's not that hard. Out.
0: Well, bro, that is gross. I agree. Come on, Aunt Edna. All of that was gross. Provo! Man, this is an awesome segment today. 1-8, don't worry. I will get to your written beefs. Keep sending them. Got to go to Baltimore. I love it. Have you noticed we're not repeating any area? We are all over the place. We are flipping coasts. We have not repeated one place. Baltimore. Mike in Baltimore. Great to have you, Mike. What's your beef?
15: Jim Rowe, my Nitro cold brew brother. Hey, my beef is with people who don't understand elevator etiquette. So yesterday, we're in a corporate high-rise. My buddy and I are leaving for work. This woman holds the door for a coworker, fine, except the coworker's 10 seconds away, and this woman says, oh, these gentlemen can wait. Now, obviously, you've had a hard day. All I want to do is go home and go to the gym and have something to eat and watch Netflix. And then we have a second elevator where we get in, go to the parking garage, and she's just laughing it up like nothing ever happened. More common sense. I'm out.
0: Nice job, Mike. These gentlemen can wait. Don't worry. You're a half a mile away. They'll wait. Who made you the queen of the elevator? Why are you in charge of the elevator and the open button? 1-800-636-8686. 8686. Let's go to Tucson. Justin in Tucson. Justin, what's your beef?
11: The beef is this Arizona sun in the summer desert. It is a heater.
0: Dude, it is. You're not wrong, bro. Is that something you just found out? Did you just arrive in Tucson? That the sun in Arizona's hot? Hey, bro, in the summer? Hey, bro, this just in. The surface of the sun is really hot. Bro, this just in. The sun in Palm Springs, in the middle of the summer, hot as hell. Hot as hell. Now I got you. Let's go to Providence. Dre, my man. Yeah, what's going on?
16: What's up, man? Hey, Jimmy, my beef is with a couple of two old head cats I heard arguing about who got the most street cred. Like, let me tell you something, man. At my age, I don't care about no street cred. I don't care about no snitching. I'm calling the police, and I'm singing. And when I get done singing, I'm probably going to win a Grammy. The only thing funny than a old man wearing makeup and a red nose is two 50-year-old gangsters. I'm out.
0: Oh, man. It's two 50-year-old gangsters. A couple of old heads arguing over who has more street cred. Dre. He's going to sing to the police and win a Grammy. Only thing funnier than a dude wearing a red nose or two 50-year-old gangsters arguing over who has more street cred. I'm just laughing because there's nobody in the jungle that makes that call except Dre. And Dre, there's nobody in the jungle that makes any of the calls that Dre makes except for Dre. He cracks me up. This is an all-time beef segment in the sense that we've already run through 17 minutes and the lines are almost all lit and they're still ringing. So do this. Don't hang up. Don't hang up. I'm going to break. I'm going to have some written beefs. If the writing beefs are not as good as the calling beefs, I will go right back to you callers. I just want to give them a chance. Because otherwise they're crying to me about how they took the time to write a beef and I didn't even look at it. That's not true. All right, stay tuned. Another segment of beefs on the other side of this break.
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18: The cover star of Madden NFL 27 has been released, and it's Chicago Bears quarterback Caleb Williams. Yo, fans in the Windy City, is this a good thing? The third-year quarterback is on Madden Curse Watch. Westwood One Sports.
0: While the world watches the stars hit the FIFA World Cup, Hyundai has its eyes on the next generation of talent. 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

0: Please dedicate gratitude to my pals at Old Trapper, not only for coming up with the world's finest beef jerky, but one of the world's finest segments in radio, the beef segment. We do it once a week. All right, so we have some calls. Let me get some written beefs in here. Rome, my beef is with all these clones and these clowns that I know are holding on to more Vrabel dirt. It's the dog days of summer now, and I know you want to hold your cards until week one of the NFL, but drop the dirt already. We're bored. We need the next chapter. More Vrabes renting another dinghy. Greg in the 434. I think if somebody had it, they'd put it out there. I don't think they're holding on to it. The smut faucet is off. I know you want more. I don't think there is more right now. I don't think somebody's hoarding it and is going to drop it right before week one. I don't think. Let's see here. Dear Jim. Now this just says, being behind a driver, another, then another. Arrgh! Signed, Tony. True. True. Agree with that. If you let one in, okay. But if you let two in, three in, four in, five in, yeah, I agree. If that's more the line thing, right? Because what happens is you let them in, and then we miss another cycle of the light. Hey, Jim, I have a beef with my wife complaining every 10 minutes that it's too hot. I know it's too hot. I am here too. To suddenly create a cold front and change anything. And guess what? We live in the desert and it's going to be hot for the 4 months. And next year in June too, it's going to be hot. Signed, Jerome, again in Vegas. At Y5. My beef is with Carlos Santana. His stupid mullet and wanky guitar playing. Dude spazzed out on acid one time and played a lot of random notes, and it's been tragically downhill ever since. Mike in the Bay. That was kind of random. My beef is with modern day garage door openers. I used to be able to press that button a county over and come home to an open garage door. Now I'm parked right in front of the garage, smashing the button. Open up already. Unwar the Craig Council experiment in Chicago. Eddie Steffen in Iowa. Eddie, me too. The Bronx Buckeye. Hey, at Jim Rome, my beef is with people calling a championship a chip. As if it's the cooler way to say it. If saying championship is too much work and you have to shorten it to chip, chances are you've never won one. I don't know. Strap. Didn't want any of that. Chip. Hi, Jim. My beef is lead singer guy who points the mic at the crowd to sing the choruses during concerts. Hey, ass clown. I didn't drop a couple of $100 to hear a bunch of drunk, untalented fans who can't sing do your job. Stop being lame, or better yet, give me my money back. Paul and give Tucson. John in Buffalo, my beef is with the NHL Coach of the Year. John Cooper is a good coach, but this is not a Lifetime Achievement Award. Sabres improved by 30 points from last year. Tampa blew the division lead by 8 points late in the season. Lindy Ruff is more deserving. Dude, straight sports take. Here's my man Vince in Fresno. My beef. Adults who don't rub in their sunblock. Rome. I got beef with the tools that ask if I want to hear about their dream last night. Bro, I don't want to hear anything about your uninteresting real life. Why would you think that I give a bleep about the stupid hallucinations that you had while you were asleep? No, I don't want to hear anything about what noodled around in your idiot brain last night. Get away from me, weirdo. Tim and CLT. Quote, my beef is with my teenage daughter not really thinking a blinker is important. You're 16 and you think you're going to go through life not using a blinker because you got it all figured out. Hashtag bum smack. Andrew.
1: Andrew.
0: Adam Taylor, 0425. My beef is with myself. The amount of water that I waste chasing little bits of food with the faucet down the garbage disposal instead of my hand would keep my lawn green. War IRA, always having a happy plate. And V in the fee, using a fork to serve gravy to his fats.
1: Fat?
0: Rome, my beef. Adults who say tummy ache. Bo in the LBC. War adults being more like Rome and saying diarrhea is the great equalizer.
2: Diarrhea is the great equalizer.
0: Aaron, quote, my beef is my girlfriend's sleeping requirements. The fan, the rain sound, it must be pitch black, it must be cold in the summer, hot as hell in the winter, lucky I am team sales and travel. Jim in Coachella. Jim, my beef is with losers who decide to dump out what's left of their mocha frap sugar drink that's been sitting in the car for 4 days, onto the parking spot before they leave. Then I pull up, get out of my rig, and step in it. Good one, Jim. I like that. Balls fan, 477. Mr. Rome, my beef, is with the jungle Tourette's. Can't watch sports. It's all factories.
3: All factories.
0: Can't have a conversation. Fat! Please tell me there is a cure for this. If not, I'll just have to have lunch with the monkey. There is no cure. I have it.
4: Lunch with the monkeys. Lunch with the monkeys. Lunch with the monkeys.
0: Bro, you're going to be having lunch with the monkey forever. There is no cure. You know how much money and research has gone into this? There is no cure. And not only is there no cure, we're no closer to a cure. Here he is. Here's a response to the earlier beef from Marty B. Yo, Tan Man. Hey, Marty Bag. I like how you said Frisco is a cesspool, brah. You live in North Texas, the home of the fats.
1: Fat?
0: Stop worrying about me and BB Smalls and focus on getting some cardio in and lay off the Red Lobster, Texas Roadhouse, and Olive Garden on Friday and Saturday nights, brah. San Francisco Mario wore BB Smalls flying to North Texas and using Marty Bag's bed as his personal kitty litter box.
4: Brah.
0: It's a weird beef, man. I'm here for it. But the Marty B, Frisco Mario beef is kind of weird. It's actually unfair. It's two against one. It's Frisco Mario and BB Smalls against Marty B. Two against one's not fair, Mario. You know that. Let's walk it off on the phones. How about back to upstate New York? Brian, upstate New York. Brian, what's your beef?
5: My beef is with everybody that's an idiot. I'm a beer delivery guy, and I have 20 stops a day, and every stop I hear somebody say, oh, yeah, just put that in the back of my truck or put that in my trunk. And another thing, I don't know nothing about cats, but my aunt died, so I didn't have the heart to take the cat to the pound. So I got a 15-year-old cat, and the thing meows every time it wants me to pet it. And we're ripping a delicious cig.
0: Brian, dude, over the map. Yeah, dude, I bet that gets really old. Everybody, hey, just leave that case here in the back of my car. He's like, my aunt died, so I got stuck with a 15-year-old cat. Dude, first of all, you don't take cats to the pound, do you? And it's like, and it meows every time it wants me to pet it, and war ripping a delicious cig. Cigs are not delicious, man. They're ass. I mean, it's like, why not just run your tongue over an ashtray? And I'm not here to hate on smokers. Yes, I am. Anybody who used to smoke hates smokers. I had this stretch in college, 1 year in college. So do the math. I mean, decades and decades ago. And I went from never smoking to a pack a day, man. It was absolutely disgusting. disgusting. And the thing was even more disgusting. Nicotine is a mother bleeper. It was not easy to get off that, and I did, and I was glad I did. But what do you mean? There's nothing delicious about cigs, man. They're gross. Let's go to H-Town. Larry in Houston. Larry, good to have you. What's your beef?
1: My beef is every time I go into a restaurant or a store, everybody starts yelling at me about how glad they are to see me. You don't know me. You're only yelling because your boss told you, and you'd be fired from your minimum wage ass. Go in the back, make me a sandwich. Sorry, Jim, I got to go. I'm going to car wash, do some shopping. And thanks for not putting me on line 5.
0: You got it, bro. I don't want to thank you for calling. I don't want to piss you off. I love that, man. Stop talking to me. Stop being nice to me. You don't know me. Wouldn't that be great? If somebody's like, hey, sir, how are you? Thanks for coming in. How's everything with you? You don't know me. Stop asking me how I am. No, but actually, truth is, I stopped going inside my bank because they kept doing me like that. Hey, how are you? Any plans for the weekend? Man, will you just take my deposit? You don't know me. I don't care. What do you mean, do any plans for the weekend? You don't care. You know, what business of that is yours anyway? And no, that is not extra service. That is not making me want to bank with you anymore, even though I've already banked with you for 40 freaking years. And by the way, when I really needed that bank, when I really, really needed that bank, I couldn't get anything that I needed from that bank. Oh, but you're there to ask, hey, how's your day going? Any plans for the holidays? Or where are you going? I mean, just take the deposit, man. Or better yet, take my phone call when I get fraud in my account. How about that? Got me all worked up. Where to? Myrtle Beach. My man, Matt. Yo, Matt, good to have you. What's your beef?
3: What's up, Romy?
0: Talk to me, dude.
3: The blue hair baristas acting like Bob Ross drawing little doodles on my cold brew. Look it. Just give me my drink. Get me out.
0: No, bro, they do. They've taken to writing little messages on our cold brew, haven't they? It doesn't bother me. It doesn't bother me. And they can be blue hairs. They can be younger. There's one gal who is, sometimes she's a blue hair. Sometimes she's a red hair. She thinks I'm funny because I got the same thing every single day. I actually like the baristas. The Starbucks that I go to, they don't even know I moved. They have no idea. I go way out of the way to hit the same Starbucks that I've hit. I've actually moved like 3 times. And I still go to the same one because I like the people who work there. They're happy to see me. I'm happy to see them. This is gal Val. I've never talked about Val on the air. Val, I don't even know how long she's been there. And she has the same great attitude every freaking day. And she's had that job for, I'm telling you, at least 10 years. And it's got to be monotonous. It's got to be the same thing. And she's happy every freaking day, early in the morning. Hi, Jim. Have a great day. Hey, Val. You too. Now, I if you're looking for me to take a dump on the baristas, you're barking up the wrong tree. Now, I have a good experience there. That's why I go to the same one. I tried a new one closer to the house. It just didn't feel right. I don't know how to explain it. The real estate was different. The people were different. The parking lot was different. Now, it's all part of that morning routine and process. Looking for a walk-off. Let's go to Dana Point. Mike in Dana. Mike, what's your beef?
6: Romy, my gaucho brother. Just got back from Santa Barbara. Every time I go there, I'm just in love with it. Still to this day, after all these years. Weak-ass Gino yesterday put the voodoo on the Spurs with that take, man. It just... I listened to Jay Williams this morning on a mothership, and he was showing 27 specific plays where the Spurs just crapped out on defense. Wemby watching Brunson, the runt, shoot jumpers like it was practice. And it's all on Gino. It is all on Gino.
0: My gaucho brother, way to walk me off, Rack him. He said, weak-ass Gino and Brunson the runt. Like I said, that runt, I didn't call him a runt. Runt, by the way, is a great word. I never thought of it until you said it. Especially in that context. And I'm a word guy. I know all the great words. I never thought of runt being a great word, but runt is a great word. It's a great word because it's a funny word, and it's really great because of what it represents and what it describes. Man, that dude, if you were to look at him, you would say runt. If you didn't know anything about Brunson, Jalen Brunson, and you saw him in the context of NBA players who are freaks, athletic freaks, you'd be like, he is a runt. And so you see what that runt does. And you see what that runt does when it matters most. I said it on the show earlier. I'll say it again right now. That runt, well, I didn't say runt. That runt played like he was 7'4" last night. And that alien played like he was 6'2" last night. And I'm going to stand by that. Because, quote, the runt was way more dominant in the paint than the alien. How's that possible? Because Brunson's that good. He's that tough. And he did it on a trick knee and a bum ankle. Something else I want to be transparent about. When they walked him to the locker room, I'm like, he's done. That guy's not coming back. He's done. They're done. What a drag, man. This was going to be the series that we all look forward to, and it's already over because their guy is done. And then he came back. Then he came in. I'm like, oh, maybe he's not done. But he won't be the same. Then he gets stepped on. And then there's that guy in the fourth quarter doing what he always does. Incredible. Yeah, I'd love to put it on, quote, weak-ass Gino. It's just not his fault. I mean, it was really weird. I don't know. I don't believe in hoaxes or jinxes. DJ always does that. You jinxed it! I'm like, Jano, for the last time, I don't believe in jinxes. She does. It's even in my head. Like, I don't say certain things because I know that Janet will say to me, you jinxed it. Don't jinx it. Don't jinx it. Like, she really believes in jinxes. I really don't. So Gino did not put a hoax on them or jinx it. It was just a weird call. And then today's follow-up call was also weird. Like, Gino, what happened to you? Anyway, that is an all-time beef segment. One of my favorites. Top to bottom. Great job, y'all. Great job, y'all. I hate to ask for even more since you did such a great job. But if you get a chance, why don't you listen to episode number 413 of the Jim Rome podcast?
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0: 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Maybe tomorrow. Master P. Master P showing up for Ep 413. 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That's a good listen or a good watch. Look for that. You can find it right now on, well, wherever you get your podcasts, or you can wait for it to show up on our YouTube page. 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
9: The Knicks stole game one in San Antonio. Can the Spurs even the series with a win at home? Or will New York head home to the Big Apple with a big 2-0 lead? The NBA Finals, game two, tomorrow night. Westwood One Sports.
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9: And we're live here outside the Perez family home, just waiting for the... And there they go, almost on time this morning. Mom is coming out the front door strong with a double-arm kid carry. Looks like Dad has the bags. 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Ooh,

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0: You know, it's a good beef segment when the beef segment carries like 40 minutes and then there's reaction to the beef segment. And there is, quote, runt is right up there with kook. Son, Mike and Prescott. Nah, it's not that good. Kook is still a better word. It's a palindrome. It's just a better word. It's a funnier word. But runt is a good word.
1: Kook.
0: You know, I know it's not as good as kook. It never dawned on me until today that it was a good word. If it was as good as kook, I would have known or thought about it long before.
1: Boob.
0: Boob. Kook. Same. 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Sean in Wichita. Jalen Runtson. See, no. Like, it was funny to call him a runt, but you can't gloss him that because he's not. The guy's incredible. He's a stud, not a runt. And if they win three more times, he's the greatest Nick ever. Actually, if they win three more times, he's going to go down as the greatest Nick ever. He's already an icon, but he's going to be immortal if he can get them to the finish line. Dave Wilcox, hey Jim, to coattail on your bank beef. I stopped going to my bank years ago because I got sick of young dudes and their suit and ties calling me boss or chief. See, even that wouldn't bother me enough not to go in. But if they're like, yo, boss, how you doing? Fine. Any plans for the weekend? No. Hey, what do you do for a living anyway? What's Van Smack? All right, enough, chief. Amber's in. Romy, I couldn't agree more with the line beef. The worst is when you're in the TSA line at the airport and the dip behind you is standing up your ass. Hey, girl, you standing that close to me isn't going to make this line move faster. Back off. As always, Amber,
2: War Lady Clones.
0: Thank you. I am the twin. Quote, today's beef segment was electric. I'm cracking up loudly at these beefs. Man, wore all the beefs today. It made my day better. Thanks. It usually does. This is why I always hype the segment. It usually does make our day better. Marty B. I am the twin. Quote, I love this Marty B. v. Frisco Mario beef. Keep it going. V and the Fee is in. This whole beef for a cat is weird. I love cats, but I don't have the beef for them. Signed, Peppermint Patty. All right, V, I don't know what the hell that means. Just get the hell out of here with that, V. Whatever that meant, V. V, I don't speak your language. I can't decode your bullcrap. I just know that Peppermint Patty doesn't listen or watch this show, and I don't know why you always reference her. I just know it's not good. Stop doing it. Matt Charles, 21, going back to Alvy. Rome, how is Calvin a tech guy, and he still uses GChat? Was AIM not available? What you?

0: you got this. Mail.
1: All right, dude. First of all, back the hell down. We all use GChat. And believe me, if AIM were available, we would all use that. What the hell you're talking about, Matt? What are you doing cracking on AIM? Man, I wish AIM were still available. One of the worst days of our business life was when we were notified just so you know, in 4 months, AIM will no longer be available or usable. Are you kidding me?
2: No!
1: I'll bring that thing back in a second.
2: No!
1: No, we use GChat. And believe me, AIM was much better. I got a beef with GChat. Why is it... Hey, GChat. Why is my font... Does anybody else have this issue? And I have it on multiple computers. Why all of a sudden in GChat is my conversation in a font that's like size 48? And I have to refresh it every time to get it back to its actual size. That's my beef. Yeah, you're right. Maybe we shouldn't use GChat. What's a better option, though? We all use it. I'm all ears. Haunted Horse, I will download FanDuel Predicts. But if you guys pick San Antonio to win, I will have to fade you. Signed, Gino.
3: I love these
1: Gino,
3: people.
1: Man. I wonder if he calls back. Something I did not get to today that I wanted to get to. Brandon Ayuk. My man, I don't have time, fortunately for you, but I've always said, if you're going to post, back in the day, I used to say tweet. If you're going to tweet...
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1: While the world watches the stars hit the FIFA World Cup, Hyundai has its eyes on the next generation of talent. The future stars who are already turning heads at age 14 because Next doesn't wait for an invitation and neither do we. Hyundai has always moved the future within reach. We did it when we made advanced safety standard on every vehicle and engineered EVs with ultra-fast charging capability, and we are still doing it every day because the future isn't some far-off concept. It's already here. Next starts now. 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

0: 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Saturday's Women's French Open final is set. Eighth-seeded Mira Andreeva will face Polish qualifier Maja Wolinska, who stunned 25th-seeded Diana Schneider in their semifinal match today 7-6, 6-4. Andreeva advanced with a straight-set victory over 15th-seeded Marta Kajustek, overcoming difficult weather to get the job done.
1: The conditions were very tough today. It was windy. I couldn't understand which direction the wind was going. And yeah, it was very tough. But I'm just happy that, you know, I was able to stay focused.
0: Andreeva and Wolinska meet Saturday on Châtrier. Meanwhile, the men's semifinal is in the spotlight tomorrow. Sasha Zverev plays Yakov Menchik before Flavio Saboli battles Matteo Arnaldi. With this tennis update, I'm Erica Herskowitz, Westwood One Sports.
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6: I'm Kate Burdett on the Ohio News Network. In Northwest Ohio, a second arrest has been made in the case of a fight that disrupted an elementary school graduation last month. Heather Pauloff from ONN affiliate WTOL-TV in Toledo reports.
7: Toledo police arrested 18-year-old Caden Craig in connection with the May 27th incident at Pickett Academy. Investigators say Craig assaulted 2 people during the altercation, which involved multiple individuals and family members. Police identified Craig using surveillance video and charged him with assault on a teacher and disrupting a school activity.
6: Cincinnati-based Kroger has settled with the feds over alleged violations of the Clean Air Act. ONN's Jared Allen explains.
8: Kroger has pledged to spend $100 million over the next 3 years to reduce coolant leaks from refrigerators in its stores. Those are said to have leaked coolant called R22, and scientists say that depletes the ozone layer. The Department of Justice accuses Kroger of failing to maintain adequate refrigeration service records. The Cincinnati Inquirer reports Kroger is not commenting yet.
6: And the Ohio State Senate voted to unanimously pass the $3.7 billion capital budget. The budget would fund construction and maintenance projects across the state over the next 2 years. For more state news, visit onnradio.com. I'm Kate Burdett on the Ohio News Network.
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1: 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The phone number to join the show. You want any reaction to the Knicks-Spurs game last night, 310-840-4910. That's 310-840-4910. You can call. You can text. Brad, what a freaking night it was. What a comeback. The Knicks come from 14 down, 12 straight playoff wins. Jalen Brunson exits the game in the first quarter with a hobbled knee. I was ready to wave the white flag and say, this is my worst nightmare coming true. He's got 17 going into the fourth quarter, 13 points in the fourth quarter. 5 of 8 shooting. He comes back into the game, goes on a personal 8-0 run. And then when I thought the Spurs were going to have one more comeback at him, the Knicks end the game on an 11-0 run, and they take game one. And Jalen Brunson drops a 30-piece and then gets into it with a couple of Spurs fans courtside. You got fans streaking onto the court, taking selfies like a bunch of frat house joy boys. Wemby was nowhere to be found in the fourth quarter. He's shooting balls off the side of the backboard. He's dribbling the ball off his shoe. And my Knicks, whoa, they wouldn't get a game, I was told by a couple of callers. There was no shot they're winning this series. They're up 1-0, Brad. They've already taken home court advantage. And it's Jalen Brunson, who I think is proving already he's the best player in this whole damn series. And I really, really like where my New York Knicks are at. I said Knicks in six. I'm sticking with it, Brad. What a game one we saw last night.
2: Oh, man, you were bouncing off the walls. No doubt about it. I was watching some of your social media commentary and reaction to that thriller and, you know, the final bow they took in that game. Chip it away. San Antonio, you know, built up a pretty sizable lead going into halftime. And then the Knicks just slowly wore them down. And, you know, there's a lot of fingers you could point at with San Antonio and how poorly they played. And we're going to really break down the Spurs perspective more here in segment number two. But I'm going to give your boys some flowers. You know, Jalen Brunson was dynamite. Ice cold, to say the least. You know, ice in his veins, and a guy hitting a couple of clutch shots. He could not hit, the broadside of a barn, couldn't spit in the ocean from 5 feet away. From way downtown for much of the game, but he hit that clutch three with under a minute to go, and then had that into contact, kind of awkwardly falling to the side jumper that improbably went through about 14, 15 feet out. And I looked at my two kids who were 19 and 17. I said, guys, I think that's a wrap. When that kind of BS is falling, it's your night. And, you know, the Knicks faithful that made the long trip to the Alamo City were duly rewarded. I'm sure they hit the Riverwalk and were slamming margaritas well until the midnight hour in celebration of getting that victory. Saw the parties that were breaking out, the watch parties in Manhattan that were, again, allowed as they were barred there temporarily due to the fisticuffs that were flying in the last series. But, yeah, New York has been waiting for this. It's been a lot of pent-up anger and frustration, and game one was a very sweet release. And Brunson was great, but you know, Karl Anthony Towns, I thought, honestly, was the player of the game. Not only did he have a double-double, But Pat, his defense was remarkably stout against arguably the best player in the game, and that being Victor Wembanyama. You need the evidence to back it up. I'm going to go ahead and share it with you. As when Cat was on Wimby last night, Wimby was just 2-11 from the floor. That's 18.2% overall. 0-for-2 from three. Only scored 9 points in total and had five turnovers. So I applaud you, meow, Cat, earning all the Friskies last night, all the fancy feast. He was utterly amazing and a guy that, you know, a lot of people lampooned there in the Big Apple, but he rose to the occasion. And I think, and I know, you know, Brunson deserves a ton of credit, but in my estimation, the player of the game, because he was so awesome on both ends of the floor, Carl Anthony Towns, 1-0 Knicks. Way to go.
1: 310-840-4910. And yes, I was one of the many Knicks fans and people that lampooned Carl Anthony Towns earlier this season, because he wasn't playing that well. And he really has transformed. You know, they're calling him Cat Point Center. Like, it unlocked everything. Losing two games to the Hawks has turned the Knicks into a historic juggernaut, because after they went down 2-1 to Atlanta, that's when Mike Brown reportedly had a conversation watching film with the team and told, and basically kind of like demand, like said to Carl Anthony Towns, like, are you going to step up or what, man? Like, are you going to, the offense is there for you to run and for you to take. Like, we need you to step up. And since then, Carl Anthony Towns has played that point center, like Jokic plays for Denver. And like so many, Pau Gasol played for the Lakers when they won a couple of finals with him and Kobe. He can facilitate the offense, because he could shoot the three, he could drive to the bucket, and he's a good passer. And since that moment, yes, he has transformed. He has reached his ceiling. I didn't think it would happen. That was the one thing as a Knicks fan that really, truly, deep down, held me back from going right out right before the playoffs started and saying, this team's going to win a title. I predicted them to get to the finals. I thought they would run into the defending champs in OKC, and I thought the Thunder would have their way with them. But since they went down 2-1 against Atlanta, yes, Carl Anthony Towns, he's like, we keep hearing the word basketball nirvana. That's what the Knicks are playing. Carl Anthony Towns is achieving basketball nirvana. And last night might have been one of the greatest games of his entire career. Because he didn't score a ton. You mentioned it, 18 points, 12 rebounds. But he shot just under 50% from the field. He had 4 assists. But more importantly, Brad, you mentioned it, the defense on Wemby. Yep. I could not believe my eyes as to how well Cat guarded him. I thought OG's going to have a lot on his plate. He's going to have to guard Wemby the whole time because Cat's going to get in foul trouble or Cat's not going to be good enough to do it. Carl Anthony Towns had Wemby in French prison last night, or I should say American prison, because of, he was better. Like, he completely outplayed him. And so, yes, he was the best player in game one last night. But, Brad, I will reaffirm the reason I'm so confident in the Knicks to win this series, as confident as I, even more confident than I was before it started. I still think it's going to take 6 games. I know there's a lot of Knicks fans that are thinking sweep. Relax. This team's not going to never lose again.
2: Still.
1: San Antonio's too good. But the Knicks are going to win this series, Brad, and I believe it more than ever before after last night. He might be the best player in the NBA next year. He might be the face of the league in a short order, but right now, Brunson playing his first finals, Wemby playing his first finals, I believe Jalen Brunson is the best player on the floor in this series, and that's why the Knicks are going to come away with the NBA title.
2: Look, I think he's in the conversation, discussion, but that's not a surefire lock by any stretch of the imagination. It's one stinking game. Now we're going to see what happens in game two. If he can go out there and drop another 30 piece, maybe start ratcheting up the production, not only from outside, but in some of the other key categories, because Brunson didn't do a whole lot elsewhere. He only had 3 rebounds the game, 2 dimes at the 4 turnovers. Again, the 30 points really stand out. Those 2 just massive shots he hit with under a minute to go, 1 from the corner, knocking down that tray, and then that improbable fading to the side jumper, as I mentioned, in a contact that somehow, some way splashed through the cylinder. I mean, those are enormous shots earth tilting and altering shots in game, clenching shots, to say the least. But largely, I thought he underachieved for much of the contest overall. Now, you dodge the biggest bullet imaginable. Him and that knee buckling and him gingerly walking to the locker room. And you're like, oh, God, we're going to have to throw in the towel already. It's game one. We're only a couple of quarters in. But he was able to come back relatively quickly and, shook off all the ill effects immediately and just went out there, had adrenaline pumping through his veins and played a remarkable basketball, but not his best game. Karl Anthony Towns did. And look, Victor Wembanyama. He was a joke last night. I will say that. A major letdown, a terrible shot selection. The attempts themselves were god-awful at times. In the side of the backboard, barely drawing iron. I was puzzled. I was bewildered by some of the stuff that he was doing. I felt like he was pressing, watching it live in real time. And it's like, hey, I'm the man. This is my city. I'm in the moment. I'm supposed to be the superstar of the league. I'm supposed to be the face of the league. I've got to play like it. And unfortunately, he did not bring not even a C-plus level game. I would give Wimby like a D-plus in that overall contest. But again, it's one stinking game. We're going to find out what happens in game two. Spurs are favored by 5.5. We're going to have our picks a little bit later on the show in regards to that second matchup. But we might have a different story play out. Now, if the Knicks come out and assert themselves again in the second game on the road, then we could be talking sweep. I think that's very much on the table. But as it stands right now, I ain't budging an inch off my original fearless forecast of this entire series. Neither are you. And I'm glad you're sticking to your guns. You're saying Knicks in six. I still believe this thing's going the full extent. Seven games, and I think San Antonio, unlike what they showed last night in the Alamo City, will rise to the occasion, much like a lot of those defenders of the Alamo, although they were on the losing end of things. Hopefully, if you're a Spurs fan, they will not be on the losing end if it makes it to a game seven there in the backyard of the Alamo. So we'll see how it plays out, but I'm not ready to anoint anybody as the best player in the NBA or the best player in these NBA finals yet. Again, my vote right now as it stands, one game sample size, Karl Anthony Towns, but man, we got miles to go before we sleep.
1: Yeah, well, I am going to claim that Jalen Brunson is the best player in this series after one game, because you know why, Brad? Victor Wembanyama ran into a couple of walls last night. He ran into Karl Anthony Towns, who, and again, Isaiah Hartenstein, I'm surprised he didn't do as good of, remember that game two in the Western Conference Finals? Hartenstein shut him down. There was a lot of physical play. There was a lot of grabbing. But for the most part, he wasn't that big of a defensive factor after that game. He's 7 feet tall, 250 pounds. Karl Anthony Towns, you mentioned the numbers. Wemby was what, 1 for 11 or 2 for 11 when Cat was the primary defender?
2: 2 for 11.
1: Correct. Yeah, Karl Anthony Towns, 7 feet tall, 250 pounds. And then the one possession that I just have replaying over and over and over and over in my mind is 94 to 86. No, excuse me. Hold on. Let me pull it up. Let's see. It is where Mitchell Robinson stops Wemby in his tracks. It was 94-86 Knicks. 6 minutes to go. Wemby gets into the paint. And he pump fakes, thinking that he was going to get Mitch to jump. Mitchell Robinson stands his ground. Wemby's trying to do all these different moves, throws the ball, and they call him for a travel before he threw the ball away. Just completely locked him down. And so Mitchell Robinson, we worried about the pinky. I worried about the pinky. He only played 13 minutes, as we kind of expected, Brad. They were massive 13 minutes. He got six rebounds. He didn't get a steal. He didn't get a block. But man, just a couple of possessions where he was able to slow Wemby down. I think Wemby's going to get tired, man. I think he's already tired. I think that series against OKC took a lot out of him. And I think this series is going to drain his tank. And I got a lot of people, the Emmanuel Achos of the world last night claiming, oh, Jalen Brunson, he's just not big enough. He's not physical to survive this kind of series. And then Brunson literally goes nuclear in the fourth quarter while Wemby fades and fizzles. I think that's going to be a theme of this series, and that's why I think Brunson's going to be the best player. He's built for this series. He's built for this, despite being the smaller guy. Like, how can you not be in love with Jalen Brunson if you're a neutral NBA fan? The way that this guy goes out at 6'2", was a second-round pick, was a backup for the Mavericks. They didn't want to pay him. Comes to the Knicks, and he has literally turned into a superstar, a Knicks legend already, and he does it through not flashy three-point shooting, just incredible, impeccable footwork that he's grinded at for years on working on. Relentless pursuit, determination, selflessness, energy, grit, never showboats, never as flashy, and is always the smaller guy going up against bigger guys that were always more naturally gifted than him. And he just gets freaking buckets, and he plays through injuries, and he plays hurt. He's the captain of this team. I don't know how you don't fall in love with Jalen Brunson, the basketball player, watching this game, watching him over the last 4 years in his Knicks career. He's utterly scintillating. I was in awe of him again last night.
2: Yeah, and I give a lot of credit to Jay Wright at Villanova for developing that skill set and laying the foundation for him and what he's really tapped into at the next level. I mean, Jay Wright's an absolute basketball genius, one of the all-time great college basketball coaches. And, you know, that was his calling card, was developing hard-nosed, tough-as-nails guards. And Jalen Brunson, you know, showed those tendencies that you're seeing and the eruptions now that you're seeing at the NBA level at the collegiate level there in Philadelphia with the Villanova Wildcats. So, again, kudos to you, Jay Wright, and what you have achieved with Jalen Brunson and seeing him just flourish right before our eyes. You're right, man. I love the kid. He's a fiery guy, a deep competitor, and just has a never-stopping grind and just will to win every single possession. And you saw that front center last night. The other place I want to give credit where credit is due, the bench of the Knicks was awesome. I mentioned Mitchell Robinson, right? The huge defensive plays, the 6 rebounds that he had in the 13 minutes played, despite the hand issue, looked like he didn't really skip a beat. But Damon Chamet was really good with 13 points, hitting 3 threes in that game. He has been excellent. He has scored at least 10 or more points in 3 straight playoff games. Jose Alvarado coming off the bench when Brunson was out. Offense was still free-flowing and just being efficient. He only played 11 minutes. He had 7 points, 4 rebounds, had an assist, had a steal. You know, he's crafty defensively and a guy that can run an offense effectively. And we saw that in the limited action he had. And then Miles McBride. I still can't believe he hit that 3 from the side and banked it in. That was a big moment. It really kind of sparked him. Yeah, he was only 2 for 7 overall. But those 2 buckets made were both from way downtown. So, again, kudos to Chamet and Alvarado and Miles McBride with those guys and their contributions coming off the bench. I thought they were key in the game, not getting enough credit because they're not the superstars that have really carried the Knicks, but it takes a team effort. And again, they were just fantastic last night.
1: Yeah, dang. And Chamet, by the way, so many great plays on defense, deflections, disrupting passing lanes. I saw, somebody post a clip of on Twitter last night. Chamet comes into the game and immediately basically calls out like what play the Pistons are running. And he comes in, he knows the play that's coming off of an inbounds with 29 seconds left, and he blows up the play on the weak side and then gets in and knocks the ball away on what would have been a wide open pass to the corner for an open 3 on the backside at the end of the play. Just stuff like that, man, that you can coach, but I say this metaphorically, you can't coach. He's got it. He's got that it factor. That's why he played 33 minutes last night. And I was stunned because in the beginning of the game, the Spurs had Wemby guarding Josh Hart like I thought was going to happen. Josh Hart took an early 2 threes, missed them both. He did have his 5 rebounds in like the first 5 minutes of the game doing Josh Hart stuff. But then Mike Brown took him out and they went to that 5 out lineup with Landry Shamet. And Josh Hart barely, I don't think he played again the rest of the first half. So he played like 8 minutes in the first half and Shamet was out there. And that's when Brunson was hurt. So Shamet was doing a little bit of everything. But man, Josh freaking Hart in the second half. Multiple
2: 15 rebounds.
1: Multiple rebounds.
2: Crazy.
1: Out jumping Wemby, out jumping Luke Kornet, out jumping Vassell and guys that are 6'8", 6'10". He's only 6'5", and he plays like he's 7 feet. 15 freaking rebounds for Josh Hart to go with 6 assists and 4 steals. Here's another stat. There's only, I think it was 3 guys that have put up those kinds of numbers while scoring less than 5 points in an NBA playoff game. Josh Hart's one of them. Bill Russell was another. And I think it was Elgin Baylor was the third. Like, that's the kind of just, you know, the it factor, the glue factor that Josh Hart brings to this team. And he was sensational, man. How many times did the Spurs get denied a second chance opportunity because of Josh Hart just swarming, skying above guys that are half a foot taller than him to grab the rebound? So, yeah, kudos to Josh Hart as well. And OG Anunoby, you know, leaving it late to score most of his points. That big corner three where Wemby's right on him and he jabs Wemby and then just bang right over him in the corner. That was incredible. So everybody played a part, man.
2: Yeah, they did. Last point I'm going to make, Josh Hart, also a product of who? Jay Wright and Villanova. Unbelievable.
1: It's the Nova Knicks, baby. The Nova Knicks. And I thought Mikal Bridges would do a lot more scoring. He didn't, but hey, again, that's to be 14 points down. This team is so tenacious. They are so resilient, and they're led by Brunson, who's like the most resilient player in the NBA. The guy literally limps to the locker room. I'm thinking, oh my God, this is the worst thing ever. And then goes into the fourth quarter in a tie game, still not 100%, and drops 13 points en route to a 30-piece. Incredible. Incredible. What an incredible win. I can't get over. I want to relive it, Brad. All right, 310-840-4910. Want to ask you, though, because I'm very hard-pressed right now that Jalen Brunson is going to be the best player in this series. And if you think I'm nuts and you think maybe I'm overreacting to one game and it's recency bias and you still think Wemby's the best player and he's going to show that despite how terrible he played last night, you want to join the show, 310-840-4910. Who's the best player in this series? Is it Brunson? Is it Wemby? Or Karl Anthony Towns was the best player last night. Do you think it could be somebody else? 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So what does San Antonio have to do to get right in Game 2? We'll talk about it when we return, including one big thing that a lot of people missed last night. He's Brad Evans. I'm Pat Boyle. This is BetMGM Tonight right here on Westwood One Sports.
0: Vegas stole Game 1 on the road in the Stanley Cup Finals. Can Carolina even it up? Game 2 is tonight. Westwood One Sports.

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2: 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Back now

0: Welcome on back. BetMGM tonight, Westwood One Sports. He's Brett Evans. I'm Pat Boyle. The phone number to join the show, you can call, you can text, 310-840-4910. Who's the best player in this NBA Finals? Brunson, Wemby, somebody else? Any other reactions you have to the Knicks coming from behind? 14 points down, finishing the game on an 11-0 run to beat the Spurs by 10 last night to take a 1-0 lead in the NBA Finals. 310-840-4910. Brad, before we talk about what the Spurs need to do, because again, I don't think this is going to be a sweep. I think that's crazy to think of. Yeah. And trust me, I'm about as confident as a Knicks fan as you could be right now. Yeah. So in likelihood, if I had to say, all right, when are the Spurs going to get a game? It's probably going to be game two. But obviously, yep, I'll be rooting for the Knicks to go up 2-0. So before we get to what the Spurs need to do to adjust, because they were brutal in the second half, especially the fourth quarter, we've got a 240 number texting us, and that is, they didn't put their name on it, but that is in the Maryland and Washington, D.C. area. They text in, Pat, yes, sir, I agree with you. Wemby wins, he's the greatest player of all time. But when he loses, the media has every excuse in the book for the loss. If the Knicks win tomorrow, it's going to be a sweep. Oh, baby. Combs, what do you think about what do you think about this texter's review and take on Wemby?
1: Yeah, I think it's a rather bold take, and Combs, you're gonna have perspective, so fire away.
2: Look, there's a lot of people out there that are, you know, will say stuff, but look, in the grand scheme of things, it's one damn game. Like, it's not like this was something where, you know, Wemby was, you know, it was bad for an entire series. We've seen what he's done in these playoffs. We've seen what his averages were in the Western Conference Finals. We've seen all of this stuff. And when you take one game and you're like, oh my God, he had one bad game against the Knicks, now all of a sudden he's not the best player in the series. Yes, he did. Yes, he is the best player in the series. So I don't know what people are seeing when they are seeing when they're watching Wemby or what they saw from one damn day. But look, in game two, if he comes back and he has his normal 30 and 15 and he comes back and the Spurs win, all of a sudden, is it going to go back to the same? No. People have to look at this from a realistic standpoint. And Pat, I know you're a Knicks fan. I know this texter is a Knicks fan. I get all of that stuff. But at the same time, when you look at it from a reality standpoint, it was one game. And that doesn't change the whole body of work.
0: You know, that actually worked. Sorry,
1: Pat,
0: Brad, go ahead.
1: I'm going to piggyback. Yeah, I'll piggyback on Combs's stance here. Again, it's one game. And you look at Wembanyama's overall stat line, and you might say, man, that's a really damn good game for 99.9% of the NBA. You know, the fact that he scored 26 points, the fact that he grabbed 12 rebounds. He only had, one steal, but he had the three block shots. He played what you would perceive as an excellent game. But you peel back the layers of the onion, and there are some rancid parts at overall statistical output. I mean, he was only 6 of 21 from the floor. He was terrible from outside largely. He was 2 of 9 from way downtown. Again, the shot selection late is the one thing that really stood out, like a throbbing sore thumb to me. The fact that he's taking, threes, hitting the side of the backboard. Just some miscues, the errant passes. It was a low basketball IQ in those moments, and it felt like he was crumbling under the pressure of the game one moment. And he felt like, yeah, I got to take and carry this entire team on my shoulders. Didn't have to do that, obviously, but he felt compelled to. And he absolutely folded like a house of cards. So I think Wemby is going to play substantially better in game two. And I agree with the texter that a lot of the broadcasts, whether you're looking at national broadcasts, obviously you need local broadcasts in the San Antonio area, they're going to make excuses for the superstar every single time. But you also got to point the finger, and you got to put the onus on him, the responsibility on him when he makes mistakes, when he makes some of those dumbfounding moves. And I think it's a level of irresponsibility by any broadcaster, any analyst that's out there that's going out and making excuses for Wemby when, honestly, he deserved not a whole lot of credit, especially late in that game. So, again, we'll see what happens in game two. It is a one-game sample size, as Combsy said, and I agree with them. This could be, in game two, maybe one of those classic 35-25 block shot kind of games for Wimby, because they must have him play at that level if they're going to avoid falling out and down 2-0 in this series, and possibly also avoiding the sweep overall.
0: Yeah, and you know what? That actually, that worked. That was unintentional, just to peel back the curtain. Brad, I meant to go to you after I read that text message from the listener, and I must have Combs. We love Brandon Combs, producer Brandon Combs, and I love Combs
1: yes.
0: as much as I want to rip his head off sometimes. But I guess I unintentionally had Combs on my brain because he's Wemby's biggest fan. He's Wemby Glazer, you know, yes. in the Wemby Glazers, he's like the leader. He is the front of the crowd. So reading that about Wemby, I must have had Combs on my mind. I went to go to you, Brad. Combs gave his perspective. That actually works pretty well. That was a great take by you. You're right. I mean, he was terrible in the fourth quarter. He was terrible. I mean, I was actually stunned at how bad he was. And yes, I'm a Knicks fan. And you could say I'm looking at this through a Knicks fan lens. But I'm sorry, man. Like, there was a one possession. And it was one of the most critical possessions of the entire game. It was 94-89 with 4:15 to go. Wemby goes to drive against Cat, tries to hit a layup with his left hand, hits it, barely hits the backboard. They get the ball back. He goes to drive in, gets scared of attacking Karl Anthony Towns, and in the midair, same way that SGA did, because I remember this was all over social media, SGA had a chance to go one-on-one against Wemby, and in the middle of his jump shot, turned around and threw the ball out. Wemby did the exact same thing. They give him the ball in the corner for a corner three, and he hits the side of the backboard again. And then one possession later, or a couple of possessions later, dribbles the ball off his shoe, and Josh Hart steals it. That is terrible. Terrible. You know what? I'm starting to think against OKC. Well, like, why? You could say to yourself, well, Pat, why did Wemby have no problem playing in the clutch, playing fearless against OKC, the defending champs, in a game 7 in their own building? This was game 1 at home against the Knicks team that is not supposed to be as good. You know what it is? I think Wemby knew that OKC was a wounded animal, that they were missing J-Dub, that they were missing AJ Williams. And by the time that end of that series happened, yeah, the Spurs were the better team because OKC was dealing with injuries. He's not attacking a wounded animal now. He's not attacking Chet Holmgren. He's attacking Karl Anthony Towns, who isn't scared of him. He's attacking Mitchell Robinson, who isn't scared of him. He's attacking Josh Hart, who literally made him dribble the ball off his own shoe. And so I think the nerves finally got to Wemby last night. I think that might be a theme in this series. I think now that he is the favorite, he's the favorite to win Finals MVP. This is, quote unquote, his series to lose. I think it's starting to affect him. Or he's just not that good, because there's no way to explain how bad he was in the fourth quarter. And again, last night, 6 for 21 from the field, and he had 6 turnovers, and that fourth quarter was just an abomination.
1: Yeah, and I think it was contagious, really, for a lot of the Spurs. You know, De'Aaron Fox, my God, he was a train wreck last night, too. Throughout a good portion of the game, he played 38 minutes, and what a hollow 38 minutes that he played. Only scored 7 points, 3-13 from the floor, did not hit a single of his 4 three-pointer attempts. 4 rebounds, 5 assists, okay, that's decent. And you look at the turnovers, they had 3, inexcusable, but he had a couple of wide-ass open shots from like 14, 15 feet away late in that contest, and he couldn't put it through the cylinder. I mean, you got to come up clutch in those moments, and he definitely failed massively, to say the least. I thought he was a guy that, honestly, if I'm giving out grades, I said probably at best like a D-plus for Wemby. It's a flat-out F. Failing grade, the De'Aaron Fox. You know, he was truant. He didn't even show up to class. It was downright ridiculous. Stephon Castle played decently overall. And Julian Champagne, man, he was hotter than the damn sun at moments in that first half. I think there was like 3 straight possessions, 3 straight threes that he made. You look at his final stat line with the 16 points, 5 for 10 from way downtown, had the 10 rebounds, so registered a double-double, but he didn't really make a peep. In the second half, I think he had, 1 point? Dylan Harper had that smoking hot start. Immediately, I was loving it, because remember, I had Dylan Harper in my prop play, my top prop play of the night, him going over 10.5 points. I mean, he knocked that out of the park practically by halftime. He was the youngest player in NBA history to score 10 or more points in a game, And he did it in the first quarter. They had that storied run about to break the game wide open with Brunson, hobbled. And of course, in the locker room, you're thinking, oh man, this is going south in a hurry for the New York Knicks. And, they're going to come out and just clobber them. The Spurs are. Well, Harper, much like Wimby, much like Champagne, much like De'Aaron Fox, he caught that cold in the second half, and he didn't do jack nor squat in the fourth quarter, despite having a pretty good overall statistical line. 28 minutes, 16 points, 8 rebounds. If you're just a box score reader, that only tells part of the story. This is why, folks, you have to watch the damn games, unlike Stephen A., who's on the sidelines playing solitaire.
0: That's good. That is good. I remember. I'll never forget that. Ridiculous. I will never forget that
1: totally
0: last
1: ridiculous.
0: Year. But
1: like you, ridiculous.
0: Yep. You make a lot of good points. And I think if the Spurs are going to come back and win game two, which I know a lot of people are going to think that they are, and there's probably a lot of people that can put some money on the Spurs to win game two, because you're going to think there's no way they're going down 0-2. Here's the first thing that needs to change is Wemby's got to play better in the fourth quarter. I mean, that's just it. Your best player cannot be a net negative in the fourth quarter like he was. The second thing, I think, is De'Aaron Fox cannot close. De'Aaron Fox can't be in the closing lineup. He's a liability. And I'm sick of hearing, he's battling a sore ankle. He's still got that. Then he shouldn't play. They played with Adam in the first two games against Oklahoma City, and Dylan Harper proved to be a star. Dylan Harper, I think right now, I don't want to overreact, because De'Aaron Fox is a proven all-star, fringe all-star caliber guard. They're paying him $50 million. I mean, that's the saddest part right now with how this series has gone and now this postseason has gone. But right now, Dylan Harper is a better player than De'Aaron Fox. Like, there's no question about it. De'Aaron Fox cannot be in the closing lineup. He was last night. He was terrible. You mentioned how bad he was in the fourth quarter, the hollow 38 minutes, 3-for-13 from the field. He did have 5 assists. And he only, had 3 turnovers. Okay, 5 assists to 3 turnovers. That's not that great. Stephon Castle, you're worried about him turning the ball over, and that's why they want De'Aaron Fox in there, his veteran calmness and his steadiness. Stephon Castle only had 2 turnovers. So I wouldn't have both those guys on the floor. I'd have Stephon Castle running the point, and I'd have Dylan Harper as the 2 in the game. And then you close with those guys, Wemby, Champagne, and Vassell. De'Aaron Fox killed the Spurs last night. So did Wemby. They're 2 best players. You don't expect them to play that badly. Every time De'Aaron Fox doesn't have a good game, he's got a bad ankle. Then he literally should not be playing, because he was not helping them last night. And then the other thing, Brad, is they've got to do a much better job on the glass. And that's supposed to be their calling card. Yeah. And I knew it was going to be a good matchup, or it was going to be tough for them to out-rebound the Knicks. I would probably expect the Spurs to win that rebounding battle by at least 8 each game. They only won it by 5. They only won it by 5, and they got outscored in the paint, 50-42. That shouldn't be happening. So they've got to control the inside. And Mitch Johnson, who we really haven't talked a lot about here in this postseason, he's been a hell of a head coach. Very, very giant shoes that he's had to step into since Greg Popovich retired. And so far, Mitch Johnson has done a pretty damn good job, in his first 2 years of coaching the Spurs. And this is his first postseason. I thought that fourth quarter, the adjustments they made, or the lack of adjustments he made, was appalling. So really, it's Wemby, it's Fox, or it should be the lack of Fox that we see down the stretch in the fourth quarters, and it should be Dylan Harper in there. And Mitch Johnson, they all got to be better if the Spurs are going to win game 2.
1: Yeah, look, and last one I'm going to make here was San Antonio. I think they're going to get just outclassed on the glass. I felt the Knicks are the best rebounding team in the NBA the entire year. And I know they got Victor Wembanyama, but he just played too complacent. He has got to attack more aggressively downhill. There were moments when he flashed the paint. And with his length, I mean, he could just barely take off and can easily flush home a high percentage shot. But you saw him just out there kind of loitering along the arc way too much, got way too comfortable in that area. Is it like a psychological game that Wimby fell victim to because the Knicks were, you know, like botting him up in the post? You know, Karl Anthony Towns is absorbing shoulder shots from Wimby, getting up, taking that licking and keep on ticking. I mean, that got in Wimby's head maybe a little bit. Mitchell Robinson, as you mentioned, the big block. Forced turnover that he had, I should say, against Wimby. That was another moment. So I think Wimby, as a result, just played soft. And you cannot have that from a guy that's supposed to be Mr. Universe in the NBA. He has got to start attacking the New York Knicks downhill and matching aggression for aggression. And that's one of the key reasons why New York won. They're just a tougher team, man. There've been a lot of back alley brawls. They brought the brass knuckles, and San Antonio was swinging with kid gloves. It was embarrassing.
0: 310-840-4910. Your calls, your texts on the Knicks and the Spurs when we return, and we'll also go streaking. He's Brad Evans. I'm Pat Boyle. 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
3: 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Brown from the Eagles for a 2028 first-round pick and a fifth next year. So is the All-Pro receiver the missing piece? Not just to get New England to the Super Bowl, but to win it. Westwood One Sports.
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3: I'm Jeff Hogan. 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
6: 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All righty, we got a 4-for-4 last night. Finally, after a couple of narrow misses on Monday and Tuesday, how about another 4-for-4 tonight, baby? We don't have Monty. He's off. We got Zach Kroll filling in. Let's go streaking.
8: We won a game yesterday. We win one today. That's two in a row. We win one tomorrow. That's called a winning streak. It has happened before.
6: We're good streaking! All right, everybody on the crew picks one batter to correctly get a hit. Last night, I went with Ronald Acuna. Brad went with Ozzie Albies. Combs went with Ben Rice. And Monty went with Shohei Ohtani. And we got the 4-for-4. We're looking to do it again tonight. Brad, you are our longest active streaker. Well, Monty is. He's got four, but he's off tonight and tomorrow. So you have three in a row. Looking to make it four in a row. You kick us off here. Who's getting a knock tonight in baseball?
9: Hey, I got to feed my Northsiders who are living in the basement right now. Only two games above 500. It pains me to say that. I'm going to go with the A's, Zach Gelof, tonight to get a hit, which he has done in eight straight games. He's batting a robust 368 his last seven, batting 282 against outball pitchers, and he's going to face one in Shota Imanaga, who's gotten rocked in his last five with a 7.22 ERA. He's got a 40.7% hard hit rate on the year. Zach Gelof, I'm going Streako. Streaking to numero quattro.
6: I like going Streako, too. Streako, that sounds like Spanish streaking. That's like streaking with some tequila on a Thursday, which it is a tequila Thursday.
9: Yeah.
6: Okay. I am going to one of the hottest hitters in all of baseball, one of the best hitters in all of baseball tonight. Yordan Alvarez for the Houston Astros. He has been on an absolute tear. He's hitting 316 on the season. And if the Pirates keep pitching to him, he's going to keep mashing. He's got six hits and nine at-bats thus far in this series with a home run and five RBIs. And he's going up against Jared Jones tonight for the Pirates, who is one of their top prospects going into 2024. Had a good season last year, got shut down for the entire year, just made his season debut last start, and he got knocked around by the Twins. So as long as they don't walk Yordan Alvarez four times tonight, I think he's getting a hit, and he's getting my streak to three in a row. Producer Brandon Combs looking to make it two in a row. Combs, who are you going with?
10: I am going with none other than Max Muncy versus the Arizona Diamondbacks. Max Muncy's been one of the Dodgers' hottest hitters over the last month or so. So I'm going to go with Max Muncy against the Diamondbacks pitcher who just gives up hit after.

0: after hit after hit.
1: Okay, very good. Combs going with Muncy. Finally, Zach Kroll filling in for Monty, our video producer, Michael Montgomery, and Zach is going with Gabriel Moreno of the Arizona Diamondbacks in that same game against the Dodgers tonight, going up against Justin Robleski. So there you go. Brad, I've got Alvarez. You've got Geloff. Combs has Max Muncy. Zach is going with Gabriel Moreno. Those four guys, you parlay them together, you think we got another 4-for-4 coming? What are those odds at BetMGM?
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1: And the last night was +271 odds for all four guys that we picked to get a hit, and they did. All right, coming up next, we're going to preview game 2 of the NBA Finals coming up tomorrow. He's Brad Evans. I'm Pat Boyle. This is BetMGM Tonight.
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0: 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Talked a lot about the Knicks. 14-point down comeback win last night in game one of the NBA Finals in hour number one. Jalen Brunson with a 30-piece on a hobbled knee. Wemby, terrible fourth quarter. Knicks in six, baby. Knicks in six. Brad still thinks it's going to be Spurs in seven. You want to weigh in on that conversation? 310-840-4910. And also, who's the best player in this series? I think it's Brunson. And I don't think it's not only it's going to be just a one game sample size. I think he's going to continue to be the best player in this series throughout it. So the talk and text line, you can call, you can text 310-840-4910. Quick programming note coming up in less than 20 minutes. We're going to talk to Pete Jensen from NHL.com, who handles their edge stats and the fantasy and some sports betting for the NHL and the Stanley Cup Final. Game two, an hour away between the Carolina Hurricanes and the Vegas Golden Knights after an incredible back and forth game one back on Tuesday, where the Vegas Golden Knights went on the road. And despite giving up a goal in the first 30 seconds and falling behind 2-0, they came back to beat the Hurricanes 5-4. So can Carolina answer the score? We'll talk to Pete Jensen in about 15 minutes from now. 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All righty. We're going to take an early preview, an early look at game two of the NBA Finals tomorrow night in San Antonio once again. And Brad, after being 4.5-point favorites in game one, oh, baby, they're trying to reel you in, hook, line, and sinker for the Spurs in game two. They're 5.5-point favorites tomorrow. The total for game one yesterday hovered between 216 and 218. For game two, it's 215.5 after we only got 200 points total last night. The Knicks plus 185 on the money line. And so, Brad, how do you feel game two is going to go? Does Wemby bounce back? Does Jalen Brunson maybe dealing with a little bit of a knee injury? Do the Spurs have the answer for big body Brunson tomorrow? And more importantly, do the Spurs figure out how to shoot the basketball in the second half after they disappeared last night? How are you feeling early on about game two?
1: Oh, look, yeah, the Spurs got to really play better basketball as a collective. I already, Lamb basted Victor Wembanyama for just a horrific and horrendous and inexcusable fourth quarter that he had. De'Aaron Fox really sucked. A number of guys were just bad. Julian Champagne disappeared. Dylan Harper disappeared after halftime. Champagne also after halftime after that exhilarating first half that he had. But I think the Spurs are not going to go down without a fight. And I think they're really going to step it up. And they're going to be, packing a sharpened sword in game number two. So my gut feeling is this. I think San Antonio will get the necessary game out of Victor Wembanyama. And that being at least 30 points, that being at least 15 rebounds, that being also at least 5 block shots. He is not going to play, wooden and stiff like he did last night late in the contest. He's got to play consistent and robust basketball all four quarters to San Antonio once he even this series up. And I think he will indeed rise to the occasion. He's not going to slough. I think he's going to attack more assertively and aggressively downhill. He's not going to loiter along the arc, which we saw way too often last night. De'Aaron Fox, a bit of a wild card, but man, Dylan Harper, when he is on, man, he is a bee's stinking knees and a guy that I think will be a little bit more consistent in game number two. Vassell, he kind of disappeared last night as well. I think he'll be more consistent. Stephon Castle, hopefully he's going to hit a few shots that'll be clutched down the stretch. The Spurs are not going to get swept in this series. I think the Spurs are not going to go down 0-2 as well in this series. I know a lot of people looking at it right now, the greater New York area, people slapping their wall right now. emptying their accounts. Oh my God, the Knicks, they're getting even more points, better than game one. That line closed at 4.5 at BetMGM. Now they're getting 5.5. Take my money, BetMGM. Take it. That's what they're all thinking right now. The Spurs are going to exact their revenge. I think the Spurs cover, and I think they flipped the script. New York won by 10 last night in a Rock'em Sock'em Robots kind of affair. This could match that in a Rock'em Sock'em Robots affair part deux. But I think San Antonio is going to win within that 8 to 12 point range. So give me the Spurs minus 5.5, and I will reserve my player prop action because, my man, I want you to try to bury the bias. Speak as objectively as humanly possible. You're not backing the Knicks again, are you?
0: Well, I didn't back them in game one. I didn't want to touch the money, even though I was confident that they would play well. I can't even fake it, man. I'm worried. I'm worried about tomorrow. I'm worried the Spurs show a lot of resolve tomorrow, and they get off to a big start. I'm worried because the last time we saw them get shocked was seemingly, and I didn't think it was that big of a shock at the time because I thought Minnesota was going to win that series. But game one against the Timberwolves, remember the Spurs were 10.5 point favorites. And that was when Anthony Edwards, all of a sudden, the day of the game, we found out he was going to play, 9 days after an MCL injury, and they didn't have DiVincenzo, and they also didn't have Ayo Dosunmu. And so they were 10, 11 point favorites, and the T-Wolves shocked them and beat them in game one. Then in game two, the Spurs blew them out and won by nearly 40. I don't think with how historic the Knicks have been playing, 12 wins in a row, I don't think the Knicks can get blown out. I just think their baseline level of play right now is too good. They're too resilient. If I'm being completely honest, I am a little bit worried about Jalen Brunson's knee or the ankle. I mean, he tweaked the knee early on. He twisted an ankle later. If there are some signs of a little, just the slightest wear and tear, where it's, where you would normally list him maybe day to day, right? Maybe if this is a game in January on a Wednesday night against the Utah Jazz, Brunson's not playing. But because it's game two of the NBA Finals, he's going to suit up. And I don't even know if the Knicks will even put him on the injury report tomorrow. I don't even know if they'll even bother. I don't even know if they have. Actually, I think the injury report the day before, they should have had an injury report put out. Yeah, they didn't even put Brunson on the injury report. That's the one thing I'm worried about. It's the one thing. But Brad, if Brunson is not showing any signs of injury, how can I not feel good about the Knicks, man? They've won 12 freaking games in a row, and they win by double digits again in game one. As close as that game was, it was another double-digit road win. The Knicks are winning still by an average margin of victory of more than 17 points per game in the postseason. How can I not feel confident that the Knicks would go back to the Garden up 2-0 with another devastating fourth quarter finish tomorrow night? How can I not feel confident that that happens?
1: Look, I understand your ego is massive right now. You can barely contain it in the confines that you're presently sitting in. But look, man, the Spurs, they're not going to lay down and die. They've been one of the best teams in the entire NBA. I mean, Brandon Combs, our outstanding producer on this show, he loves the Spurs. He feels the Spurs are still going to win this series. And Hoyce and Larry will bring me in. I'm still confident, though it's waned. Quite frankly, and speaking candidly and, honestly about it after last night. Again, I had San Antonio in seven. They will not fall behind 2-0. They're going to come roaring back. They're going to make this a series. It's going to be highly competitive, and it's going to go the full extent. I still believe. I'm still buying it. And yes, I'm fully prepared to look like a giant horse's ass when it goes terribly wrong tomorrow.
0: 310-840-4910. We'll take your predictions on game two tomorrow. But let's if you are interested in some player props for tomorrow, I'll tell you this much. I have to see the referee assignment, Brad, because if it is Tony Brothers, he is the worst nightmare for an under, right? Because the guy, there will be 50 free throw attempts in the first half. It'll be the NBA. If Adam Silver has any brain in his head, he will keep Tony Brothers far away from this series. Anybody else? I'll take Zach Zorba. I'll take Scott Foster again. You mentioned the stat last night. I didn't want to buy into it, Brad. The Knicks are now, they're 10-0 in their last 10 games.
1: 10-0!
0: Officiated by Scott Foster against the spread. So if it's not Tony Brothers, I like the under. And I think that these defenses, they had some really great game plans. And yeah, both teams shot the ball not that well. And so you can make the argument, well, if the Spurs, you know, the Spurs were what, 11 for 43 from deep, the Knicks were 11 for 36. So you could easily see an avenue where we do get the over. If it's Tony Brothers, I'll take the over, like blindly, because there'll be 85 free throws. Otherwise, I like the under. I think this is more of a half court battle. And there was a couple of possessions where I remember I heard Mike Breen saying, like Josh Hart wanted to run. The Knicks wanted to run. The Spurs are already back. Like they are not letting the Knicks get in transition for fast break points. The Knicks did a pretty good job of limiting San Antonio on that end as well. So I don't think you get a back and forth high tempo game. If both teams shoot 40% from deep, then so be it. But I like the under, and you know who I really like the under four is De'Aaron Fox. I think that's probably my most confident play tomorrow is fading De'Aaron Fox. I don't think he belongs on the court to finish the. To finish the game in the fourth quarter. I think Dylan Harper has to play more than him. And I just don't think, look, I keep hearing about the bum ankle. If it's a bum ankle, then he shouldn't be playing. But if he suits up and plays tomorrow and he's not on the injury report, I don't think De'Aaron Fox right now has a lot of confidence in shooting the basketball. He went 3 for 14, and I think he'll try to be a facilitator, but I don't see him scoring 15 points. So I'll go under on De'Aaron Fox. Two rebounds I like, rebounding props, both for the Spurs. Their wings were doing everything they could to grab the basketball. Castle and Devin Vassell. And even look at this. Champagne had 10 rebounds. Vassell had 9. Castle had 8. And Dylan Harper had 8. I think that's not going to change. Like, while Wemby is battling for possession, their guards, their wings, have to go and secure the rebounds. They have to battle Josh Hart. They have to beat out OG Anunoby. They have to beat out Bridges for the rebounds. So Vassell, he had 8. I think he goes over 4.5 rebounds. And Castle, he had 9. I think he goes over 4.5 rebounds as well. Those are the plays that I like for game 2. What about you, Brett?
1: All right, let's go ahead and start player props market for me. Give me the PRA. That's points plus rebounds plus assists on Dylan Harper at 20 plus. He is averaging 21.2 combined in terms of the points, rebounds, and assists so far in the NBA playoffs. He's done this actually 11 times so far in the postseason at 25 combined in that scintillating game 1, though much of that was combined to the first half. We need more consistency across the board from him in all four quarters. He's shooting 52.9% in the NBA postseason. I know the Knicks are number one defensive rating, but that seems rather low. I know it's a little bit heavier juice, a minus 125, but I will slap the wallet because I ain't scared on Dylan Harper, 20-plus PRA. Julian Champagne, 3-plus threes made at a minus 110. This seems like a gift from the gambling gods. Champagne's got to be jacking probably anywhere between 8 to 10 threes, 5 of 10 from way downtown last night. He has gone over this prop 8 times in the postseason, averaging 6.7 attempts per game and drilling 42.2% from distance. And look at the Knicks. Yeah, they're giving up only 30.1% from beyond the arc, but they're giving up 11.2 threes made per contest in the NBA postseason. 3 will be drained by Champagne. Landry, damn it, sham it. I think it's going to hit over 7.5 points. This number's come down. It opened at 10.5, and I just pulled up at BetMGM. It's only 7.5. Yeah, it's at a minus 130, but are you kidding me? The guy is just loading up. Coming off the pine, you mentioned the minutes played last night, 30-plus. I don't know if he's going to play that many, but if he plays even 20, 25, he's probably going to get most of this, maybe another 3 made threes. So Landry Shamet over 7.5 points at minus 130, I love. And how could I fade Josh Hart? 10-plus rebounds is plus 130. You know what that means, Pat. I'll get seduced by the juice on that one. 15 rebounds last night. Guy has a heart of a lion. I think it's going to be another double-digit output on the glass for Josh Hart. So love those props. And again, I'm going to lay the 5.5 with San Antonio. I think they win tomorrow night. As I already mentioned, 8 to 12 points, somewhere in that range.
0: All right. Well, I hope you could be right on all the other ones, Brad. I hope you're dead wrong on Spurs -5.5. We'll take a short break. 310-840-4910. When we come back, we're going to talk Stanley Cup Final, Game 2 tonight. We'll talk with Pete Jensen of NHL.com, one of their lead writers, especially on the fantasy and betting side, and for Edge Stats. Pete Jensen joins us next to preview Game 2 in Carolina when we return. He's Brett Evans. I'm Pat Boyle. This is BetMGM Tonight with Westwood One Sports.
2: 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Yo, fans in the Windy City, is this a good thing? 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
1: Welcome back to BetMGM Tonight here on Westwood One Sports. He's Brad Evans, I'm Pat Boyle. We'll get back to your phone calls in just a bit at 310-840-4910. But we got Game 2 of the Stanley Cup Final coming up at the top of the hour. After a wild Game 1 that was back and forth before the Vegas Golden Knights with Tomas Hertl, a goal off of an incredible behind the back pass from Colton Sissons that won it for the Vegas Golden Knights. They've got a 1-0 series lead on the road. Does Carolina bounce back tonight to talk about the game and everything else in the Stanley Cup Final? We go to our guest line and we bring in our guy Pete Jensen from NHL.com. He does NHL fantasy and NHL edge stats for NHL.com. Pete, it's Pat and Brad. It's good to have you back on the show, brother. How you doing?
2: Absolutely. Yeah, what a high-scoring game we saw in Game 1, and there will be adjustments on both sides. I feel like the more that I watch the Golden Knights under Tortorella, I feel like they're always the better coach team in these matchups against Colorado and now through one game against Carolina. But let's give Brind'Amour one more chance at least to counter here before maybe Carolina's in trouble if they lose both games at home. So it's a lot of pressure on the Canes tonight.
1: Yeah, and I think it's rare that even if Carolina, they jumped out in front 25 seconds into the game, Pete, and they went up 2-0, and yet Vegas with another incredible comeback. You cannot count this team out. How do they keep doing this over and over? They got 7 comeback wins already in the postseason and 4 third period comebacks in the playoffs. How do they keep doing this? What about Vegas is so special that you can never count them out?
2: Well, they're opportunistic. They get better over the course of the game. I believe they have 7 go-ahead third period goals. No other team in the NHL this postseason has more than 3. So you see that clutch gene. And you talked about Hertl. I mean, Hertl had kind of a down stretch to finish the regular season and even the first 8-9 games of the playoffs. But now he's turned it on with 8 points in his past 8 games and 2 of his past 3 games. That huge Game 3, crucial juncture for the Avalanche. He, kind of ripped their hearts out with the go-ahead goal after the Golden Knights came back in that game. Go-ahead game-winning goal in Game 3 against Colorado, and then Game 1 of the Cup Final, go-ahead game-winning goal for Hertl. Hertl's a guy that has good underlying numbers. He's got some speed. His zone time is strong. He's been top 10 in the league all year in high-danger shots on goal. So there's a lot to like about Hertl, even though during those down times, but he also has been a clutch playoff performer throughout his career. So it's nice to see him get back to the Cup Final and make a difference so far.
3: Yeah, no doubt about it. Pete, I don't know if you saw, but there was an actual earthquake in the greater Los Angeles area this afternoon. Magnitude 4.1, believe it or not, on the Richter scale. No extensive damage, thank goodness. But maybe that is a sign from the hockey gods. The Golden Knights are the play in Game 2. They are plus money, after all, to take the game straight up in Carolina. In order for them to do that, what is the biggest key in your mind for the Golden Knights to extend the cup action to 2-0?
2: So prior to Game 1, Frederik Andersen's stats were impeccable. He doesn't get tested regularly. It's very rare to see him get peppered for more than like one period of a game. Usually faces, between 15 and 25 shots, and the team in front of him just plays extremely well possession-wise. Vegas was able to control the possession in the second and third periods of the games in the Game 1. So, again, the adjustments by Tortorella were key, as they've been all postseason long, and the team has an incredible record since he took over with 8 games remaining in the regular season. So I think that getting those shots on net, getting 25 to 30 shots on net, and with how opportunistic the Golden Knights are, that would probably do the job with all the star power that they have with Eichel and Hertl and Marner, and Stone is a clutch goal scorer. I would look out for a goal maybe from Stone tonight. And then I just think the special teams for the Golden Knights is so key for them. Carolina, over the course of the series, you would think with their adjustments, they will tilt the scale in their favor at 5-on-5, but the Golden Knights have such elite power play and penalty kill that, you know, that could really make a difference in those key moments of games, even if the Hurricanes control the 5-on-5 battle.
3: Well, let's go to the other side of the coin and talk those Carolina Hurricanes. They have been an offensive juggernaut in these playoffs. How do they stay ahead of Vegas, who seems to have really adapted to whoever they play? So, again, talk about some of the big keys for the Carolina Hurricanes to even up this Cup Series.
2: I mean, you couldn't have asked for more from Nikolaj Ehlers. He scored the first two goals of the game. He's a speed demon. We know he's the X factor for this team, but sometimes a team like the Hurricanes need to simplify things. They need production from their top line, and they need it badly in this game here. All of these guys, Aho, Svechnikov, and Jarvis, have been underwhelming this postseason. The top guys almost every single night for Vegas show up in a big way, even if they're just dishing out assists like Eichel and Marner, and they've both scored huge goals over the course of the postseason as well. So that's the biggest key for me. We've been kind of waiting for those monster performances from those guys. We saw Svechnikov score a big goal in the last round against Montreal. That was a momentum series shifting goal that he scored in the overtime. So I think that you need more of that if you're Carolina desperately, as you need this game too if you want to have a chance to win the series.
3: Yeah.
1: Talking to Pete Jensen here on BetMGM tonight, Westwood One Sports. He's Brad Evans. I'm Pat Boyle. Pete does NHL edge stats and fantasy for NHL.com. And we're talking about game two, the Stanley Cup final coming up here at the top of the hour. Pete, you took the question, you took the answer to my question, or I was going to ask you this question coming up next anyway. So I guess I'll just take it a step further. I was going to say, are you expecting the Aho line for Carolina to step up? Aho, Svechnikov, Jarvis, they have been underwhelming. Do you think that trio produces at least a goal, if not two tonight, or are you not convinced that they will break through tonight?
2: Well, it's tough in the playoffs. You see it with all these different guys. The top players sometimes get shut down. They get exploited. Their few weaknesses, like a team will, over the course of a 5-6-7 game series, they'll key in on those top guys and they'll let the other guys beat you if they're able to. And luckily for Carolina, I feel like the more consistent, reliable line has been the Taylor Hall, Stankoven, and Jackson Blake line. So as much as you could hope for bounce back appeal based on certain metrics for the top liners, that other line I mentioned, and Taylor Hall has had a resurgent postseason. So I would expect, and this is his first trip to the Cup final, so even if the Canes end up losing this series, I would be surprised if we didn't see a big performance at some point from the former number one pick and former Hart Trophy winner, Taylor Hall. And Stankoven's a finisher, so if you're looking at Taylor Hall for an assist prop or multi-point game prop, I mean, those are the areas that you would key in on for Taylor Hall, who's had a really nice bounce back postseason in a secondary role for Carolina.
3: Pete, sticking with that line of thinking, on the opposite end, is Carter Hart the X factor? I mean, he was brilliant in game one. If he holds Carolina under five goals, is that the determining factor, you think, in this series?
2: Yeah, I mean, he's been really clutch this postseason. I believe he's won six or seven in a row right now, and he's kind of the only weakness for Vegas. Like during the regular season when Vegas was underwhelming, they were getting terrible goaltending. Aiden Hill had a down year. They were playing Akira Schmid a lot because Carter Hart was injured for a month and a half or so late in the season. So when Tortorella came in, he had that past relationship with Carter Hart from the 2022-23 season with the Philadelphia Flyers. And he was never able to reach his expectations, Tortorella, with the Flyers. It was a young team, a middling team, and Hart never reached his full potential because of, obviously, everything that went on off the ice. But he got this fresh start in Vegas, and then a reunion with Tortorella has honestly done wonders for his performance. And years back, we looked at Carter Hart as an elite, prodigy, future goaltender that was going to contend for a Stanley Cup. So that's right back where we are now with him reaching his full potential under his new and former coach, Tortorella.
1: Talking to Pete Jensen here on BetMGM tonight for another 5-6 minutes or so, getting ready for game two of the Stanley Cup final. You can follow all of Pete's work on NHL.com, and you can follow him on Twitter at NHL Jensen. Pete, do you think, you mentioned special teams before, do you think the power play will continue to be a non-factor after game one? Both teams went 0-for in game one and barely got a shot off, and these two penalty kills are the best in this postseason. So when we see the power play highlighted on the score bug, should we not even get excited or get our hopes up that we're going to have some power play goals?
2: I do like the power play for Vegas more than I do Carolina. I mentioned there's really some potent offensive players for the Golden Knights, whether they have Shea Theodore, who's been a stud this postseason, leads the entire NHL remaining players in 80 plus mile per hour shots on goal, so, or shot attempts. So, you know, he's got the hard shot. Sometimes they go five forwards on their first power play, which is really unconventional in the NHL. But when you have Hurdle for the net front role and you have an elite distributor with finishing ability like Marner, who's the leading Conn Smythe contender right now for good reason, and then you have Stone when he's healthy, he's among the league leaders in power play goals. And then Dorofeev is a sniper as well. So there are just so many guys that to choose from that could be the focal point of any given power play shift for Vegas. So for Carolina, I think it's important to not make mistakes and not put that Vegas power play unit on the ice too often here. And I would expect a bounce back from them on the power play as opposed to Carolina, but you never know. I would give a lean to Vegas's power play over Carolina.
1: Mm. And finally, Pete, are you worried about Freddie Anderson? I asked myself the same question after game one against Montreal when he gave up five. I was waiting for the classic Freddie Anderson disaster class plays. So, you know, he's unbeatable in the first round, and then sometimes the second round is too, and then his performance takes a stark drop off. But you know, he was awesome for the rest of that series, and he's been awesome for the entirety of the postseason. But he did give up 5 goals on 23 shots in game one. So what kind of game do you think Freddie has tonight in goal for Carolina? Is it a bounce back or maybe some more loose angles there for Vegas to exploit?
2: So I've always kind of been a Freddie Anderson apologist. He's from Denmark, where my family's from. So it's been fun to watch his career. He's got a .920 save percentage this postseason, and he's got a .914 for his career. He's closing. He will be playing tonight his 100th career Stanley Cup playoff game, and wow, he's got a .914, which is really historically strong. So I think, obviously, he has not lost consecutive games this postseason. At 36 years old, I mean, clearly he's maybe a little, he still seems like he's been in his prime, but, you know, if he gets peppered enough, that's where you start to worry about him. If he faces 25, 30 shots a game and allows 3 or 4 goals, then the Hurricanes will probably lose that game. So they got to try to, you know, buckle down defensively in front of him. I'm looking at Alexander and Nikishin for the Hurricanes as being a big X factor in this game. He almost scored the goal on the, you know, late in the game. He had the hardest shot in the game one of the Cup final. So he's got a bomb there. And he's, of course, one of the best rookies in the entire league with how he's managed his ice time and his two-way role in front of Freddie Anderson. So that's just a player I'm looking at for in support of Freddie Anderson offensively and also defensively. But yeah, I think that Freddie has some good bounce back appeal tonight. Generally speaking, we saw him make enough saves in game two when the Hurricanes dropped game one against the Canadiens. He did the job, and someone bailed him out finally in that overtime, and they're going to need the offense to do the same for him to get the victory.
1: All right, Pete, one last one for you here. Our friends at BetMGM have the odds for game two. Anything that you like tonight for this game, whether it's a player prop, whether it's a side, a total? I know our producer, Brandon Combs, said he's taking Sebastian Aho first goal at 16-1. Is there anything you like here for game two?
2: Nikishin point I like a lot. I mentioned Taylor Hall. Maybe his chances at a multi-point game. Usually this postseason, when that line has been going, that's when the Hurricanes have been at their best, with Stankoven and Hall being a dynamic duo. So I like that play for sure. I think that on the Vegas side, I mentioned the power play, how dangerous they are, and Mark Stone, how clutch he is. I think since 2018-19, very quietly, Mark Stone is top five in the entire NHL postseason in goals, with some pretty big names in front of him. So that's a key category to look out for. You could go anytime goal on Mark Stone, and he's been kind of one of those guys that just always seems to put the dagger in the opponent through the years. So, yeah, keep an eye on Mark Stone tonight for a goal.
1: There you go. Nice. All right, sweet. Pete, appreciate it, man. Thanks so much for the time. Enjoy the game. Less than a half hour away, and hopefully catch up with you soon here before the before Lord Stanley's Cup is either in Carolina or Vegas's possession.
2: Yeah, we saw a real topsy-turvy game with a blown 2-0 lead, and then, you know, tied 3-3, tied 4-4. Hopefully we see more of that. And whether it's higher scoring or lower scoring, I think we're rooting for a longer series here, right? So, and again, I do like the overtime play for tonight, the three-way money line. Just sometimes when there's these tight games between two evenly matched teams and a lot of pressure on one team and the stakes are high, like that's just a way to watch the game, enjoy the game, sit back, and hope it goes to overtime. So that's an avenue if you're not sure, if you're maybe hoping for a bounce back for Carolina, but you're not sure if they're going to be able to finish it off in the end. As long as it gets to overtime, you can go with that avenue if you want.
1: Beautiful. All right, Pete, thanks so much, man. We'll talk to you soon.
2: Sounds good. Thanks, guys. Enjoy the game.
3: See you, Pete.
1: There you go, Pete Jensen. Make sure you give him a follow on Twitter at NHL Jensen. He covers fantasy, edge stats, a little bit of betting, a little bit of everything for NHL.com.
3: Yeah,
1: Game 2, Stanley Cup Final, coming up in just over 20 minutes. We'll take a short break. Number to join the show, 310-840-4910. We'll hit on some of the biggest sports news over the last 24 hours or so. When we return, a little fill in the blank. We'll get producer Brandon Combs in the mix. He's Brett Evans. I'm Pat Boyle. This is BetMGM tonight on Westwood One Sports.
4: The Knicks stole Game 1 in San Antonio. Can the Spurs even the series with a win at home? Or will New York head home to the Big Apple with a big 2-0 lead? The NBA Finals, Game 2, tomorrow night. Westwood One Sports.
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14: I'm Yolanda Harris. I'm a journalist at 10 TV News. I don't just report about our community. I belong to it. And that's why we care so deeply about getting it right. 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
20: Come on, set. Here comes the pitch on the way. Davis swings and drives that one deep into left center. That's got a chance. It is gone. Maya Davis with a solo home run the opposite way, and it gives Texas Tech a 1-0 lead in the top of the first.
21: I thought we got off to a good start. Maya hit the home run and had us 1-0. I was excited. And then we just lost momentum completely.
20: The windup, Terry brings it in. Stewart swings and drills one to center, and that's gone. A fourth consecutive game with a home run for Kenny Stewart, and Texas leads 2-1. Altmyer swings, ground ball hit to first. Off the glove of Liz, rolling towards second. Everybody is safe. Atwood scores from third, and it's a 3-1 Texas lead.
21: And then we just couldn't get out of the inning.
20: Kennedy, the windup, here comes the pitch. Swung on, hit in the air to left field. Spearman started in, now goes back, and it's over her head. It's going to the wall. Wells will score. Altmyer coming in. She will score. Around to third is Maloney with a triple, and Texas has played at five. The Longhorns have a 5-1 lead in the bottom of the first inning.
2: The game started with a bang, literally. So, started off the home run, and then we came back out and scored five, which gave us an advantage. And, of course, Teague and Kavan worked their tail off for us.
20: Here's Kavan's first pitch. Swung on, hit in the air, left field. Coming on for it, Altmaier makes the catch, and Texas takes game one. The Longhorns beat Texas Tech by a score of 7-3, and the Texas Longhorns will have a chance for back-to-back national championships.
3: They're going to come back fighting harder than ever, and so just making sure we're on the attack first inning through the seventh inning, and just making sure we stay focused, stay centered, head in the game.
21: We just got to get up off the floor, and that's the hardest part. I think we've got a really talented team. We've got to refocus, readjust, and get momentum in our dugout and get tomorrow's game. But if we do get that and we live to see another day, it'll be a fun game three.
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20: 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Hi, everybody. I'm Ryan Radke, along with three-time NCAA champion and softball Hall of Famer Leah Amico. 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Texas, with a win tonight, will win the national championship for a second straight year. Texas Tech needs to win to force us to a Game 3 tomorrow. Leah, it's the exact same situation we were in a year ago. Texas took Game 1. Texas Tech was able to rebound and got it to Game 3.

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1: I think there can't be those mistakes, not in this big of a game. You have to be able to do it when it counts the most. I think in the pitching circle, I think we're going to, you know, see Nyjah and not Caitlin Terry. I think that was, Texas was prepared for her. And so I think that start, she's the biggest competitor. So I think they're going to get a different look, and I think it's going to be harder for them.
2: That was an interesting choice last night by Jerry Glasgow. He brought Nyjah Kennedy in early in the game. She had a 1-2-3 inning, but then he got her out of there. That was with an eye towards tonight. He wanted a fresh Nyjah Kennedy, and he did not want Texas to get a look at her. Kennedy has performed on this stage time and time again. What do you look for from her here tonight?
1: Well, I think she just has to have her off-speed working. She's a very good rise ball pitcher, but if she can locate and get them to foul off and get ahead of hitters, she's so tough with that rise ball.
2: All right. Meanwhile, on the other side, no surprise, I think, to anybody who paid attention to what Mike White did a year ago. It is not Tegan Kavan that gets the start tonight. He's going with Citlali Gutierrez. What do you make of the decision?
1: Well, I think it's smart because they are in the driver's seat, and Citlali threw a beautiful game against Tennessee for them to be able to pick up that first win, and then we saw Tegan Kavan come back and get that second win that got him here. And so they know in order to win three, they have to have that other arm. So I think if they get ahead and they get ahead early, I think we'll see Tegan Kavan.
2: All right, coming up, it is game two of the best of three championship series, Texas and Texas Tech, from here in Devon Park in Oklahoma City. When we return, we will hear from both head coaches. Texas Tech head coach Jerry Glasgow joins us first when we return. 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
2: Welcome back to Devon Park in Oklahoma City. Game two of the championship series tonight between Texas and Texas Tech. We're joined by Red Raiders head coach Jerry Glasgow. And coach, you've certainly been here before. It was just a year ago that you were down one game to none, came back and forced it to a game three. What has to happen for you guys tonight to do it again this year and get to tomorrow?
13: Well, we have to play well. And, you know, the last thing you want to do is come out in the championship series and have a bad game, but that's what happened, and we just didn't play well. So tonight, we wanted to see us. We got to get momentum early, and then we got to play a really good game. And if we do that, then we'll put ourselves, I think, in a position to force the game three.
2: I know you weren't happy with your defense last night. How much do you address that with your team, and how much is just, look, you guys know, got to be better?
13: Yeah, not a whole lot to say. You know, we just got caught out of position, and I thought we went to the wrong bag. We did a lot. We did, like, when you look at the 10 hits, six of them literally could have been taken away by defense on normal day. And we just, it was one of them days that the game got us. And got to, suck it in and focus, and you need to move past.

0: I didn't say a whole lot. There wasn't a whole lot to say afterwards.
1: What positives can you take away from last night? Anything you saw that encouraged you with the effort?
0: Well, you know, she'd give up 22 home runs the whole year in 220 innings, and we hit two out and hit another one off the wall. I thought we hit the ball well. You expect to hit a pitcher of her caliber. And three runs is enough that we can get in it. And, you know, if you get momentum, I think we can do even better than that.
1: Texas Tech head coach Jerry Glasgow, our guest. How big for Samantha Lincoln to eat up those innings for you last night to be able to save Nyjah, have her fresh and ready to go tonight?
0: Well, I thought Sam was really good. I thought she was one of the bright spots of the game last night. I thought she pitched really, really well. And I think if we'd have played, you know, World Series defense behind her, would have been even better on the stat line than it was. But she's outstanding. Come in throwing 71, 72, made some good changeup pitches, and then got, you know, just give her a chance to grow up a little bit in the circle.
1: What do you look for from Nyjah tonight? She's been on this stage and had so much success. What do you hope to see from her tonight?
0: Well, we're just, you know, we're hanging our hat in that Nyjah's going to be Nyjah. If she does, there's a really good chance we can come out of this with a victory. And she's done it over and over throughout her career. And regardless of what happened tonight, it's one of the greatest pitchers of this century. And just what a statement, you know, she's made in college softball, and what an impact she's made on all the young women or young players all over the country.
1: I know you had high praise for Katie Stewart and the way she's swinging the bat after the game last night. What's important for you guys in attacking her and just trying to limit her effectiveness?
0: Yeah, you know, Katie's just one of those really elite hitters. I mean, tremendous hitter, and she's red hot. Four home runs in her last four games. You got to have the utmost respect for her. And, you know, you make a mistake. And we were trying to pitch really careful to her. We made a mistake and got one in the river, or out of the river and into the white. And she made us pay. And that's what great players do.
1: You have such a terrific offense. The one thing the last couple of games, getting the hit with runners in scoring position. What's it going to take to get that done? Do you see pressing in those situations at all?
0: Maybe a little more patience. I think we may not have been quite as patient as we need to be in those moments.
1: You've been such a good team all year, Coach. Would you be surprised if we don't see the best of Texas Tech here tonight?
0: I'll be shocked. I really expect my team to play great tonight. This is exactly the type of situation where it's brought the best out in them all year. And I think we'll see. I think we've got a really good chance that we're going to see a great Texas Tech performance tonight.
1: Coach, certainly appreciate your time. Good luck. Thanks very much.
0: Thank you.
1: That's Texas Tech head coach Jerry Glasgow. We'll hear from Texas coach Mike White when we return from the Westwood One NCAA Radio Network. This is the Women's College World Series.
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1: Texas Tech and Texas coming up in game two of the series here tonight. We heard from Red Raiders head coach Jerry Glasgow. Let's hear from Texas head coach Mike White. He's standing by with Leah Amico.
8: Thanks, Ryan. Coach, your team has done its best when its backs have been against the wall, and now you guys are in the driver's seat. You're one win away from being national champions once again. How big was getting five runs in the first inning last night and leading the rest of the way?
9: It was huge, you know, to bust the momentum that they had after hitting their home run early, and for us to come back out and score five, it was awesome.
8: And it was another big game on the big stage and another incredible performance by Tegan Kavan in the circle. What makes her her best when it matters the most?
9: I think she's able to just be where her feet are. She stays cool, calm, collected. Even the home run phased her a little bit, but not too much. She got right back to her job and did what she needed to do to get the outs.
8: Katie Stewart, I mean, just an incredible performance once again. Four home runs in her last four games. She has been so clutch all season long. What makes her swing so good? And I want to know, why do you like having her in the two spot in this lineup?
9: Yeah, that's a good question. We did have her at five, you know, after Reese to protect her, but we wanted her to have more at bats, so we moved her up to the two position. But she works really hard at her swing. She's exceptionally strong and is able to power that ball. You know, even she gets fisted and still go out of the ballpark, which says a lot about her strength and her ability to hit different types of pitches. She's able to kind of sit on some types of pitches and make adjustments.
8: You decided to sit Lolly Gutierrez in the circle. What made you decide to go with her tonight?
9: Just to kind of leave Tegan a little bit of a rest there, and if we need to use her in this game, we will. But we're confident that Lolly will come out and give us a good start, and then we could go to any one of our other pitchers as well to kind of bridge the gap if we need to and use Tegan as a closer.
8: And last year, you were in the exact same position. You won the first game. We know how tough this Red Raiders team can be when they get their backs against the wall. So in your mind, what is going to be the biggest factors in finishing this off tonight?
9: Well, making sure the top three hitters in the lineup don't do a lot of damage for us. But they got throughout the lineup, they've got secondary leadoffs. Caitlin Terry's one. Jazzy Burns is tough. All red. They got a lot of hitters you can name throughout their lineup. So we just got to make sure they don't get any extra bases. If they hit the home run, they do. The two home runs they hit, one was with a walk-on, which kind of doubled their own total, so it went from one to two. So we just got to stop the crooked numbers from getting up on the board and just go out there and try and score runs ourselves.
8: That's Longhorns head coach Mike White. Good luck today.
9: Thank you, Hook'em.
1: Longhorns looking for the win here tonight. It would give them back-to-back national championships, their first two softball national championships in school history. Coming up, we will have the starting lineups and the first pitch. Game two between Texas Tech and Texas is on the way. 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